0: They won't have to care about the Patriots. If they would have played another NFC team, any other NFC team, could have been the Niners, could have been the Rams, could have been the Bears, could have been the Cowboys, whoever it was, there would have then been maybe some juice to it. But it felt like a really odd pairing for Seattle, saying we just beat this team in the Super Bowl. Now we got to face them again. So I didn't think the motivation was there. That's why when Rich asked me about the half point in the game, like I picked New England to cover, and they ended up doing it by that half point. So I wasn't surprised at how it played out. I obviously have a completely different thought pattern from what Rich was saying, but I think I side with Danny G that the Seahawks defense is going to be there. And knock on wood that their team stays healthy and the key pieces stay healthy. Remember they didn't play with Eamon Worry last night?
1: Yeah.
0: That's always going to be there for them. And so... Sure,
2: that defensive front, they put the pressure on. If they do that to Stafford, Purdy, anyone else, they're gonna be a force. No one's gonna score. I can't see anyone putting up an easy 28-35 spot.
0: Yeah,
2: on that Seattle.
0: I agree with that. Unless it's a weird week, you know, like maybe they're just, you know, like the dog days of summer, if you will. Maybe just some other team shows up. But I just can't take too much from it because of the Darnold injury. And honestly, from the New England portion of it, I think all of the criticism of Drake May is fair, but maybe this game is different if A.J. Brown is still there, right? They already didn't have Travion Henderson, so you're talking about two of their biggest playmakers. Honestly, their two biggest playmakers, they only had for about a half of that game. And so even on the New England side, like if you're from them, you may have questions about Drake May, but ultimately they were playing without some key pieces last night. So I don't think you could take a lot from it, but I, you know, just come from Seattle in a different spot than Rich does. Yeah. Is I think the Seahawks are a really good team, and a really good team showed that they can win those games like that.
2: And DB, from a fantasy football perspective, because I know you're a big fantasy football guy, you know, you had a good performance by Smith and Jigba. You know, he had 112 yards, one tutty, but no other pick like an A.J. Brown or anyone. No really breakout performance. Like, if anything, if you had someone in that game last night, likely a letdown unless it was Smith and Jigba.
0: Yeah. Like, Ramondre Stevenson had 5 receptions, so if you're in a PPR league, that kind of saved his night a little bit. But you were hoping for him to get into the end zone, and he didn't even have 3 yards per carry last night. There wasn't much running room for him aside from a couple of carries.
1: Hey, could it be a little bit of everything going on? And again, I agree with everybody. It's the first game. What really could you make of it, right?
2: Yeah, hard to.
1: It is really difficult to say. But with the Patriots, like Dan said, having a lot to prove, going for revenge, they're playing with that chip, maybe playing with too many personal emotions. Maybe that's why Drake May put extra pressure on himself to make ridiculous plays. I look at it like from a fight perspective. If you're in the head of your opponent and one person's taking it personal, they're out of their game plan and they make silly mistakes, and that's when the opponent capitalizes. Like, maybe Drake May made those stupid decisions, stupid passes, because he's trying too hard.
2: Well, isn't that everything? Like, that's a lot of times in any sport when you're gripping the bat too tight or you're trying
1: too
2: hard.
1: Gripping too tight, where Seattle didn't have that same type of thing to prove in this situation.
2: I thought when the Patriots had the ball in that final drive, when they got over the 50-yard line and they were driving, and you were like, all right, they converted that third down. Remember when Drake May rushed for the first down?
1: Yeah. Oh, yeah.
2: That was
1: a good play.
2: In that moment, you were like, all right, they're going to go for the tutty and settle for the field goal. And they managed the clock the right way. You know, it was 30-something seconds left. They were moving the ball. That ill-advised pass. If you take that back, like I said, if Seattle wins in overtime, so be it. If they win in overtime, you know, so be it. The fact that the game ended on a ball that should absolutely have just been thrown away to the sideline, he didn't get enough on it. I don't think he was trying to hit that receiver. I think he was trying to throw it away, and it didn't maybe get there.
1: I honestly don't know. I thought he was trying to hit the sideline.
3: 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Mate, the Rams versus the 49ers. 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
1: And, you know, on the positive, it ended in a really
4: cool and crisp Modelo taste.
2: There was more scoring in the Mets.
4: That survived the evening rush, Modelo. That post 12-hour shift, Modelo.
1: The end was great. Second half was a lot of fun.
4: For every rebound,
1: Modelo. That was a great game.
4: That just clocked out on a Friday.
1: That Modelo
0: is worth. I do think, guys, that there is
4: just better.
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0: Illinois. the conversation is about
5: welcome
0: Drake
5: back to
0: May,
5: the Progressive
0: though.
5: Insurance Studios is, for the Thursday Night Football pregame show on Westwood One. I'm Scott Graham.
0: We're making
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0: The reason I think that it is a conversation.
5: We get you ready for the Niners and Rams, the first ever game in Melbourne, Australia. In anticipation of that,
0: he's trying to replace Tom Brady, which is
5: sitting in the seat over the top of all of the international expansion. He had an opportunity earlier this week in anticipation of the game to sit down with our own Ryan Radke.
6: Scott, thanks very much. Commissioner, welcome to Melbourne. It's certainly exciting to be here for the first ever game in Australia. I know you've been
0: in
6: so many of these international games. Give us your early thoughts on what you've seen from the fans and their response to being here down under.
0: AJ Brown, because there
7: wasn't
0: Travion Henderson,
7: this country
0: his left tackle. Remember, Will Campbell got a lot of flack last year. At the end of the year, we found out he was hurt, but they're saying, well, he can't play left tackle. So I think Drake May probably put that on his shoulders, forced a couple of footballs, including that last one, trying to do something. And yeah, got a little, you know, got a little sketchy in the pocket because of the pressure that Danny talked about. And I don't think, guys, that if you're a Patriots fan, you
7: move
0: call
7: to another
0: this a one-off game.
6: This is this the eighth different country outside the U.S. that has hosted
0: that
6: an NFL regular
0: Denver,
6: season game.
0: Good
6: why
0: the
6: is
0: AFC
6: the international footprint
0: did,
6: so important?
0: He threw three touchdown passes in that crazy game against the Texans, but
7: I
0: all
7: think it's all about growth.
0: C.J. Stroud's four interceptions.
7: I think, you know, we obviously don't think we're finished growing in the United States.
0: These are top defenses. And do you have a quarterback that can beat top defenses?
7: The biggest growth opportunity is clearly the rest
0: of the world. But when you look at what he did, even in a game against Buffalo late in the season,
7: puts us in a different position.
0: Wasn't like that MVP candidate that you thought had earlier, you had earlier on in the year. So now this is the third or fourth game of Drake May.
7: And
0: maybe Drake May isn't as good as we thought he was at one point last season. So I think that conversation is actually legit.
7: So I think in some ways we're responding to that interest, but in other ways we're trying to accelerate that growth.
6: All right, this is game number two of the 2026 season, an exciting opener between the Patriots and the Seahawks yesterday. As we begin a new season for the NFL, what are the headlines for Roger Goodell? What are the things you're looking at as we begin this 26 campaign?
1: Three really weak-ass picks.
7: Well, you know, it's the things you don't expect.
1: He stepped up, and it was a fun game.
7: That, you know,
1: was.
7: Make the season ultimately.
1: Picture,
7: you know, those unexpected performances by individuals, by teams. We're really proud of the competitiveness of the league and the fact that the teams that maybe didn't make the playoffs last year are going
2: to
7: be in the playoffs.
2: Do you have a go-to?
7: And I think we've seen that every year. So everybody starts with that hope. And
0: proper
7: I think that's
0: applause.
7: Great for the league.
2: Oh,
7: great
2: you
7: for
2: the living room,
7: and great
2: living room
7: for
2: claps.
7: And
2: yeah.
7: So
1: you stand up. You stand up.
7: I don't
1: up,
7: know right. which way it'll go.
0: Or lean heavily in my
7: the
0: seat.
7: Fun of it.
2: Yeah,
7: for
0: you know,
2: like lean
0: almost in a crouch. But
7: you
0: proper
7: love seeing
0: applause.
7: That. And we worked so hard in the offseason.
2: It was fun,
7: so
2: man. It was fun to have
7: reevaluate our.
2: I have a question for
7: everything from policies to rules to make the changes.
2: More NFL. We got
7: on the field. We'll see some of the tweaks we've made and see if they produce some of the results we're looking for. Ultimately, it's about keeping the game strong. Make sure
8: say it right since it's been last December.
7: For
8: Rich's
7: our fans,
8: big TV game
7: on a global basis.
2: Yeah, Diddy, I got an extra TV.
7: I think we're
2: going to
7: see that.
2: No.
6: All right, one of the headlines we've seen recently, media reports would suggest that you're going to stick around in your role for a few more years. What is it that keeps you coming back and wanting to do this job?
7: That's a really good question.
2: The first game, the NFL kickoff, should be a rematch of the previous Super Bowl. And I'm like,
7: I really truly believe in the NFL and the impact
2: that
7: it has on people.
2: Is that what the fans would want? Do you think this should be a tradition?
7: And,
2: you don't like that?
7: And I think
8: no,
7: they
8: I don't like it.
7: I don't like
8: it.
7: Whether it's the international growth or just continuing to develop the partnership with the players and trying to figure out what else we can do that continues to grow this game together. Our media partners that are so valuable to us and provide access for us.
0: The NFC West plays the AFC West this year.
7: All of that.
0: And so
7: is,
0: the Patriots, the crossover opponent
7: just
0: that they
7: makes
0: had, happened to be
7: about
0: New
7: the
0: England.
7: Future, so
0: if the Bills
7: we have a lot
0: the division
7: to do.
0: Last year, Buffalo would have been on Seattle's schedule.
7: For a few more years,
0: that
7: at least.
0: Been. So this was,
7: that'll be
0: you know,
7: the fun
0: we know
7: part.
0: The opponents are pretty much
6: Commissioner, certainly great to get a chance to visit with you. It's great to be here for a historic game that's coming up in Melbourne. We appreciate a few minutes. Thanks very much.
7: Thank you. It's great to be here.
2: I don't see it getting much support. Some people like, that's cool.
6: NFL Commissioner Roger Goodell. Scott, we'll send it back to you in the studio.
2: Like, that's cool. Because
5: Ryan, thank you Arizona very much, and thanks to Commissioner Goodell
8: fridge,
5: as well.
8: Rich,
5: just
8: like we
5: ahead, we're
8: going
5: to take a look back
8: to
5: and get you one step
8: season.
5: Closer to kickoff time.
2: Like Danny,
5: this is Westwood One's coverage of the National
2: fan,
5: Football League.
2: Those division battles mean so much more. So, for Stan Beyer or any New England,
9: I'm Brent.
2: Anyone in the
9: I've
2: Boston
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2: area,
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17: Welcome back to the 2026 NFL Melbourne game on Westwood One. It's time for another memorable moment in American football history, sponsored by RK Zero Proof.
18: Second down and goal at the 11 for San Francisco. Gabbard in the gun, hand signals to his receivers. He gets the shotgun snap, he hands to Hyde, who stops and stutter steps and tries from the 10 to the 5. Tries on the hash mark, into the end zone. Touchdown run, Carlos Hyde. And San Francisco has struck first with 3:24 to play in the first.
5: Kevin Harlan, the call right here on Westwood One from week one in 2016. It's the last time the 49ers and Rams squared off in a season opener. San Francisco rang in the Chip Kelly era with a 28-0 win. That was the first of two Carlos Hyde touchdowns on the night, and the Niners held L.A. to just 185 yards of offense, securing the first season-opening shutout in franchise history. That win, though, is a rare bright spot in Kelly's only season as 49ers head coach. San Francisco lost its next 13 games and finished 2-14, with both wins coming against the Rams. The struggles of both NFC West teams led to coaching changes after the season. The Niners hired Kyle Shanahan, and the Rams hired Sean McVay. That's today's memorable moment in football history, sponsored by RK Zero Proof. Some moments are too good to forget. Make every moment count and every memory count with great taste and zero alcohol. Celebrate differently. Drink RK. Well, this is the beginning of a very big week, a very big season of football. And of course, in the 40th year here on Westwood One, we've got them all for you on primetime, including this weekend, Sunday Night Football, the Cowboys at the Giants, Monday Night Football, the Broncos at the Kansas City Chiefs. This has been the Thursday Night Football pregame show on Westwood One, sponsored by Kings Hawaiian, the best slider in football. I'll be back at halftime with Michael Fabiano for a look at your fantasy team in week one. But up next, we'll rejoin Ryan Ratke and Hall of Famer Isaac Bruce in Melbourne. 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
19: Eli Manning here, reading a radio ad for Kings Hawaiian. They want me to say Kings Hawaiian is the best slider in football, but I'm not going to say it. Everyone knows I'm the best slider in football. 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Anyway, this commercial's ending soon and they want me to do a brand sign-off, but I'm not gonna say it. I'll never say Kings Hawaiian, the best slider in football.
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24: Back in Melbourne, Australia, along with the Hall of Famer Isaac Bruce, I'm Ryan Radke here on Westwood One. 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What a grand sight here down under at the historic Melbourne Cricket Ground. Over 100,000 people packed into this building to watch the San Francisco 49ers and the Los Angeles Rams in the first ever game here in Melbourne. An absolutely beautiful day here in Australia. Temperature around 55 degrees Fahrenheit. That's around 12 degrees Celsius. Absolutely perfect with sunny skies overhead and almost no wind to speak of. For the national anthems and the rest of the pregame festivities, let's join our PA announcer, Alan Roach.
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0: amazing rendition of both national anthems and a flyover courtesy of the United States Air Force and the Royal Australian Air Force as well. 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All right, Isaac Bruce, let's start with the 49ers. 12 wins a season ago. If they're going to get win number one in 2026, what has to happen for Kyle Shanahan's club today?
1: Well, for the 49ers today, they got to make sure that they are winning on first and second down. Stay out of third and long unless you want to get up close and personal to the recently acquired Mr. Myles Garrett, hurting and then getting after your quarterback a bit. And make sure that the Rams' defensive line earn the right to pass rush. What do you have to do for that? Make sure they stop the run and give them an opportunity to feed CMC. That'd be Mr. Christian McCaffrey. So the Rams have to make sure that they can get them in third and long, and the 49ers have to make sure that they do everything to feed Mr. CMC today.
0: McCaffrey led the NFL in touches a season ago. Let's flip it around and talk about Sean McVay and the Rams. They've won each of their last three international games to make it 4 in a row and start 1-0. What has to happen for L.A. today?
1: The Rams, they have to sustain drives. You know, in the first matchup last year between these two teams, the 49ers won the time of possession. They also won the turnover battle by two. So they ended up running 83 plays to the Rams 49 plays. So if the Rams want to win today, don't turn the football over and make sure that they contain Mr. CMC, Christian McCaffrey, on the defensive end.
0: All right, as we mentioned, it is a beautiful day here in Melbourne. Sunny skies overhead, almost no wind to speak of. It feels like a fall afternoon, and while my partner has his scarf on because he's a little chilly, it is about perfect weather today, Isaac, for these guys. The sun is shining. The fans are into it. This is everything we had hoped for coming down here for this game.
1: Oh, without a doubt, this is definitely the payoff of all those dog days of training camp, hitting each other, wrestling each other, fighting each other, short travel between preseason games. And this is what you come to play for, having a season opener. Although it's being in a foreign country, this is nothing more than American football, Rams versus the 49ers.
0: The coin toss has just taken place at midfield. And San Francisco won the coin toss. I'll tell you, the first great sign for the 49ers is just watching who walked out for that coin toss. Fred Warner was out there.
1: Right.
0: George Kittle was out there. You're talking about guys, Isaac, for Fred Warner missed almost all of last season. George Kittle missed a big chunk of last season. Still, they won 12 games. The fact, though, that those guys are healthy and ready to play today, that's what gives the 49ers a lot of confidence going into this season.
1: No doubt. It's big when your leaders are back on the field. Fred Warner being the leader of that defense. He gets everybody lined up. He plays well. He plays at a level that inspires other guys to play well as well. Brock Purdy being back on that field. So he's the leader of the offense. We're in for a great brand of football today.
0: All right, the 49ers won the toss. They deferred their option to the second half. So the Rams will receive Jordan Whittington and Xavier Smith back deep to return the kickoff from Eddie Pinheiro. The opening kickoff sponsored by Gusto. 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And the ball is in the air, an end over end kick. It'll be taken by Whittington at the goal line, out across the 10, angling to the 15, now to the 20, coming near side. Hit it, trapped up inside the 20-yard line. Malik Mustafa racing down on special teams, made the tackle, and the Rams will start inside their own 20-yard line. So Matthew Stafford, the reigning NFL MVP, coming off the best season of his storied career, threw for 46 touchdowns, most in the NFL, 4,700 yards, led the league in that category as well. He threw just 8 picks. Kyren Williams is the starting running back. Puka Nacua, Devontae Adams, the wide receivers. And, of course, the Rams will use a lot of tight ends. Trips right, single man left. Stafford back to pass. First and 10 from the 17. Throws, and it's nearly intercepted. Looking left, trying to find Puka Nacua, and Fred Warner making an impact right away, diving in to swat it down. It's incomplete. That'll bring up second and 10. Well, Fred Warner back on the field after missing most of last year with that horrific ankle injury. He's flanked by Drake Greenlaw and Luke Gifford. Up front, Nick Bosa returns along with Oso Digizua, Romello Height, and Keon White. Bernardo Green, Diamador Lenore, the corners. Jair Brown, Malik Mustafa, the safeties. Second down and 10 LA. Stafford, the shotgun snap. Here's a handoff. This is Williams angling left inside the numbers, just across the 20. Out to about the 21, maybe the 22-yard line. A host of white jerseys there to stop the forward progress. That's a gain of about 4.5. And now a third and manageable coming up for LA.
1: 49ers gang tackling on that play right there. You love seeing that coming out of training camp. Guys getting multiple hats on the football, making sure that guys not getting loose and putting hits on the running back.
0: Third down and 5 for the 22. Ball is on the near side left hash. Stafford to the gun with two receivers left and right. Back to throw, looking left, fires left, caught by Nacua, hit immediately, and he is going to be dragged down at the 25. That's shy of the line to gain. Just a 3-yard pickup. Diamador Lenore made the tackle. It is fourth down. It's about 2 yards, and it looks like the Rams are going to punt it away. Excellent tackle, Isaac, by Diamador Lenore.
1: Absolutely. Great rally by the defense once again. Everybody coming over. One guy grabs him, holds him up so the other guys can kind of tee off on him and make sure you get the runner down.
0: So the Rams go 3 and out. That'll bring out Ethan Evans to punt it away. Jacob Cowing back to return, standing around his own 25-yard line for the 49ers. Evans gets a face mask high snap. It's a right-footed kick, a wobbler, sending Cowing to his right, backs up, has it at the 21-yard line, straight ahead 25, up across the 30, and he hops out of bounds at about the 32-yard line. That's a return of about 11, maybe 12 yards for Jacob Cowing, and now we'll see the 49ers offense for the first time, led by their quarterback Brock Purdy, who was terrific when he played last year. He was 7-2 in the 9 games he started, missed 8 games with a turf toe injury. Christian McCaffrey is the starting running back. Mike Evans, Debo Samuel, the wide receivers. George Kittle is the tight end. First and 10, 49ers. They officially mark into the San Francisco 33. Purdy will go under center. Two receivers stacked left. McCaffrey is the single back. Purdy brings Juszczyk in motion, takes the snap, handoff McCaffrey straight ahead, surging across the 35, and McCaffrey out to the 39-yard line. That's a gain of 6 on the first touch for Christian McCaffrey. Nate Landman with the tackle, and you said, Isaac, going to have to be a steady diet of Christian McCaffrey right off the bat, up the middle for 6.
1: Absolutely. No surprise that the 49ers start off running the ball and handed it off to Christian McCaffrey over that left side of the formation and gaining 6 yards.
0: Second down 4. Purdy will line up in the shotgun. McCaffrey to his right. Here's the snap. Purdy back to throw. Looks left. Throws left. Got Kittle. And he can't make the catch. He had it right at the sticks, but couldn't hang on. Quentin Lake was in coverage. And that'll bring up now a third down and 4 for San Francisco.
1: Ryan, it's great seeing Cardinal Lake back out on the field as well. I mean, he's missed to do everything for this Rams defense. He gets guys lined up. Make sure everybody's where they're supposed to be, and he makes plays like that.
0: Yeah, we talk about all the guys that are back for the 49ers. Quentin Lake was hurt towards the end of last year. Rams very happy to have him back on the field. Third down and 4 for the 49ers. Shotgun snap to Purdy. Back to pass. Looking left. Throws left to the sticks. It's caught. That's a first down. Up across the 45-yard line. And that is the first 49ers catch from Mike Evans. It's a gain of 8, and San Francisco moves the sticks. Lake was in coverage again. Now, Mike Evans, who has had such a terrific career for Tampa Bay, making the decision to come to San Francisco in the offseason, and he pays off right away, making that catch on third down. 49ers now from their own 46. Purdy will line up in the gun. McCaffrey sprints in motion to the right. Here's the snap. Purdy back, looks, throws short left. That's caught by Kittle. Cuts back inside, across the line of scrimmage, over the 50, and he moves it into Rams territory, down close to the 48. That'll go as a gain of 7 on the first catch of the year for George Kittle. Jalen Watson, the free agent from Kansas City, and Puna Ford, the nose tackle, combined on the stop.
1: Well, Ryan, we see our first play action down the field. We kind of feel what Shanahan is trying to do with this offense.
0: Second down, call it 4 after the 6-yard catch and run by Kittle. Purdy will line up under center with receivers left and right. Kalon Black is in at running back now. He's the rookie. High expectation for him. Third rounder out of Indiana. Purdy with a quick throw to the near side. That's caught. And that's going to be a first down. Knocked out of bounds around the Rams 40-yard line. And that's Debo Samuel. So we see Mike Evans get involved. Now Debo Samuel gets involved. Trent McDuffie to stop. But a gain of 9. Another San Francisco first down.
1: We've seen Kittle get involved as well. Shanahan is trying to make sure he gets all of his playmakers a touch so they can feel like they're in the football game.
0: Deebo Samuel back after his one-year sojourn to Washington. Back with the 49ers. First down and 10 from the Rams 39. Purdy is under center. Receivers left and right. Juszczyk in motion from the left. Stops on the right end of the line. Now sprints back to the left. Purdy takes the snap. Toss play. This is Black running left. Cuts it up along the hash marks. And he gets maybe a yard before he is slammed into and moved backward. It will go as a gain of one. That'll bring up second down and 9. Ryan Radke, Hall of Famer Isaac Bruce here in the Granger broadcast booth in Melbourne, Australia. Draw up a winning play with Granger. 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Second down, 9, 49ers. They have it at the Rams 38. They're operating from the left hash. Black the running back, Purdy under center, two receivers stacked to the right. Here's the snap, Purdy back, short drop, in trouble, swings it out left side, caught by Black, cuts back towards the numbers across the 35, and Kalon Black is down to about the 33. So the first touch for Black, Cam Curl with the stop, gain of about 5.5, and again the 49ers have a third down and manageable.
1: Brock Purdy being Brock Purdy right there, holding the ball as long as he can, and shoots the ball to his check down. Also on the left side of the formation, and the running back getting all he can get.
0: So third down now and about 3.5 for the 49ers. San Francisco a season ago was the best in the league on third down. Samuel in motion from left to right, two receivers either side. Purdy stands back in the shotgun. Now Samuel sprints back left. Here's the snap. Purdy back, looks, fires right side. That's caught. That's a first down. Down to the Rams' 25-yard line. Mike Evans with his second catch of the game. They have both gone for first downs. Mark it at the 26. Jalen Watson on the stop. It's a gain of 7 for the 49ers.
1: Well, it's a scripted playbook right now for Kyle Shanahan. I mean, they're just marching this ball down the field, short passes, guys catching the ball, turning up the field, getting all they can before they get tackled.
0: Well, the 49ers, this is so far been a dream opening drive for them. Purdy will line up in the shotgun, first and 10 from the Rams 26. Receivers left and right. Kittle, the tight end, goes in motion from left to right. Purdy waits, barks out the signals, gets the snap, back to throw, sets his feet, looking, going deep, down the right side for Kittle. It is maybe intercepted. No, they're going to say out of bounds. Trent McDuffie was in coverage. He caught that ball, but was unable to get both feet down. A near pick for McDuffie. Instead, an incompletion. It'll bring up second and 10.
1: Welcome to Los Angeles, Mr. Trent McDuffie. That's what we brought him in to make plays like that. He gets that other toe in, man. That's the first turnover of the 2026 season for the Los Angeles Rams defense.
0: Rams made the trade, bringing him over from Kansas City. McDuffie, an all-pro just a couple of years ago. Second down and 10. Purdy lines up under center. McCaffrey is the single back. Two receivers to the right. Play fake. Purdy rolls left. Stops. Throws back to the right. Caught by McCaffrey along the numbers. 25 to the 20. And McCaffrey leans forward down to about the 19-yard line. That'll go as a gain of 7. Cam Curl on the stop. And now a third down and 3. So that's on the 49ers. Purdy starts to roll left. Isaac becomes right back to the near side to McCaffrey. You get the ball in his hands, good things happen.
1: Just a heavy dose of CMC right now. Just getting him the ball any kind of way they can. And they're moving this drive, and Purdy's keeping the drive going.
0: Officially a gain of 8, so it's third down and 2. Purdy will line up in the shotgun with McCaffrey to his right. Two receivers left, single man right. Now Kittle goes in motion from right to left. Purdy gets the snap, back to throw, looking left, throws left, leaping Evans. He's got it again. Mike Evans makes the catch out of bounds at the 10. That's 3 catches for Mike Evans, 3 first downs, a gain of 8, and the 49ers will have first and goal.
1: Awesome pass, awesome route, and Mike Evans has been doing this for a very long time. He's a specialist at what he does, so we love seeing it. We love him and Purdy hooking up the way they are. Look forward to a lot today.
0: Ball resting right at the 10-yard line. First and goal. Two receivers stack right. Evans single man left. Here's the snap. Quick throw right side. Caught by Deebo Samuel. He's upended around the 9. Boy, that was a heck of a tackle on the outside, and I think that was McDuffie who did it. Got a shoulder down and chopped down Deebo Samuel after a short gain. Excellent play by McDuffie. It'll be second and goal after a short pickup of about 2.
1: The 49ers definitely want to use Deebo Sanders the way they did before he left to go to Washington. So any of those swing passes, get him out of the backfield running, just get him going. Get him going early in this game.
0: Second down goal from the 8. Purdy under center. Kalon Black checks in at running back. 3 receivers bunch left, including Kittle, who now goes in motion to the right. Purdy sends Black in motion to the right, takes the snap, back to throw, looking left. Now a screen to Kittle, makes the catch. He's down to the five, lowers his shoulder, and powers his way down to about the three, maybe the two. Little inside screen to the tight end, George Kittle. Call it a gain of five. It'll be third and goal from inside the Rams' five. Tyler Davis made the stop.
1: Just a masterpiece by Purdy, putting on by Purdy right now. He's baiting this defensive line, holding the ball as long as he can before dumping it off. This is superb 49er offense that's going on right now.
0: 14th play of the drive coming up for San Francisco. Third and goal from the two. Two receivers stacked left, same to the right. Purdy in the shotgun with McCaffrey to his left. Here's the snap. Purdy back, looking, rolling to his right. Purdy still looking, being chased. Throws, and it's incomplete. Trying to get it to DeMarcus Robinson in the front right pylon of the end zone. McDuffie was there in coverage. And on fourth down, no hesitation, Kyle Shanahan's going to bring out the field goal team. Well, in this era where it seems like everybody goes for it on every fourth down, maybe it's a little surprising that Eddie Pinheiro gets out, but obviously Isaac Kyle Shanahan wants to end this impressive drive with points.
1: Absolutely. We got to make sure that the special teams guys feel involved in this game as well. You know, they get paid too, so giving them opportunity to put 3 points on the

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0: 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Eddie Pinheiro with a 20-yard field goal, and now the Pinheiro kickoff is an end-over-end boot. Xavier Smith at the goal line near side, across the 10 up to the 15, along the numbers to the 20, and then he runs into a wall at the 25-yard line, and he is smacked down. Boy, Xavier Smith was going about 100 miles an hour, and that stopped quickly. Yeah, the Rams now will start at their own 25, first down at 10. Well, the Rams, after going three and out on their opening drive, trying to get it going now as Stafford lines up under center. Kyren Williams is the running back. Three tight ends in the ball game. No surprise there. Rams use 13 personnel, more than anybody in the league. Here's a handoff. Williams up the middle, across the 30. He's out to the 35. He's going to be close to a first down. They're going to mark him just short. Call it officially a gain of 9. Marquise Siegel from his safety spot made the tackle. It'll be second down and 1. Well, we talked about Christian McCaffrey for the 49ers. On the other side, Kyren Williams coming off a terrific year, over 1,200 yards on the ground, 10 touchdowns, and three more through the air. Stafford under center here, second down and a yard, single wide receiver to the right. Blake Corum is in there at running back now. Here's the snap. Stafford will hand it off. Corum hit in the backfield and swallowed up for a loss. Back inside the 35-yard line, around the 33. That'll be a loss of a couple. Just nowhere to go that time for Blake Corum. It was actually he that had the 9 yards on first down. I thought it was Williams. It was actually Corum. And this time he gets swallowed up by Keon White.
6: Great penetration by that 49ers defense. Nick Bosa, I'm sure they're glad to see him back, making that play over on the backside of the Rams, the side of the line of scrimmage.
0: So third down and 2 now. Stafford under center, takes the snap, handoff Williams up the middle, surging, pushing, trying to get to the line to gain. And I think he's got it. He needed to get to the 35-yard line, and it looks like they're going to give him progress just across the 35. So Kyren Williams, with a heck of an effort, leaning forward, officially picks up 3, and it's a Rams first down, their first of the new season. Boy, there was not a lot of space in there, Isaac, but Kyren Williams just kept pushing and shoving.
6: Kyren Williams trying to get that pile moving so he can pick up that first down.

0: keep this drive going.
1: From the Rams 36, first down and 10. Two receivers stack right, single man left. Williams is the running back. Stafford back on a play fake. Steps up, going deep down the left sideline, and that one is incomplete. Well overthrown, intended for Puka Nacua. Amador Lenore was in coverage, and that'll bring up second and 10. Later, almost like the player who earned their Sunday, sponsored by Lowe's. 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Second down 10, Stafford in the gun with Williams to his left. Two receivers stack right, Devontae Adams single man left. Parkinson the tight end motions from left to right. Stafford bends toward the line of scrimmage, now stands up with a play clock at 3. Takes the snap, he's back to pass. Stafford looking left, double pumps, throws short left, caught by Williams, bounces off one tackle, and then is swallowed up by Fred Warner, just shy of the 40-yard line. They'll mark him down at the 39, it's a gain of 3, and now a 3rd and 7 coming up for L.A.
0: Matthew Stafford taking what the defense gives him, man. He's looking to go up, and there's nothing downtown, so just dropping the ball off to Kyron. And Kyron getting the most out of what he can with that dump off.
1: Stafford in the middle of that Rams huddle. Rams looking to convert on third down, where somewhat surprisingly they were not great a year ago, under 40% on third down. Trips right, single man left. Stafford to the gun, gets the snap, back against the four-man rush, looks right, double clutches, throws to the sideline, incomplete. Sailed that well over the head of Devontae Adams, who was open. Upton Stout, the nickel, was in coverage, so the Rams get one first down, but not another. They'll punt it away again. It just seems right now, Isaac, like things are a little out of sync for that L.A. offense.
0: Well, you get a different defense before you. This first time, the first game to open up the season, these guys are amped to play. They've been hearing a lot about the Los Angeles Rams and them being a super team. So these guys for the 49ers are amped up to play.
1: Ethan Evans will punt it away, an end-over-end kick. Jacob Cowing to return, signals for a fair catch, and collects it right around his own 16, maybe the 17-yard line. And that's where the 49ers will start when we return. 3:18 to go in the first quarter. It's the 49ers 3 and the Rams nothing. 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
1: 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Rams 3, 49ers nothing. Well, Isaac, for those that said, you know, the 49ers got here a week ago. They've settled in. That's great. The Rams, they're crazy. Those people are saying, I told you so. 49ers look great off the top. And as you mentioned a moment ago, the Rams just seemingly a little out of sync at the moment.
0: Absolutely. You know, that's why the game is played in four quarters, not one. Rams have an opportunity to kind of turn this game on and turn themselves on individually and collectively. But the 49ers, they look great. They're coming out, pushing the ball down the field a bit. They're getting CMC going, and I'm sure Shanahan's going to do more of that.
1: 49ers will start this drive at their own 17, first and 10. Here's the snap, play fake. Purdy looking left, throws short left. That's caught, and that is across the 20 out to about the 22-yard line. That's caught by Luke Farrell, one of the backup tight ends. Quentin Leake was out there to make the stop. So we talk about the Rams and their 13 personnel. The 49ers, of course, have George Kittle at tight end, but Jake Tongis was great a year ago, filling in when Kittle was out, and Luke Farrell getting involved. He had 11 catches all of last year. He's got his first this season. And he takes it out to the 22 for a gain of 5. Second down, 5. Handoff now to Black. He blasts ahead just outside the left hash to the 25-yard line. That'll be a gain of 3 and leave the 49ers with a third down and 2.
0: Ryan, we're seeing this 49er offense do a lot of misdirection, dumping it back off on the backside. So maybe they're trying to get this Rams defense to run east and west and trying to tire them out based off them getting in town here recently. And maybe it's working for them.
1: We'll see if the 49ers can convert here on this third down. Third down and 2 for San Francisco. They were 3 of 4 on their opening drive. Purdy waits in the shotgun. He's got backs on either side. McCaffrey to his left, Kittle to his right. Now sends Kittle in motion to the left, takes the snap, back to throw. Purdy looking, has time, throws short. McCaffrey juggles, can't hang on, it's incomplete. Throw was just a little wide. McCaffrey stretching out, got both hands on it, but couldn't haul it in. And the 49ers go 3 and out, something they did not do much of a season ago. In fact, they had the second fewest 3 and outs in the league. Only the Cowboys had fewer, but they'll punt it away here. Omar Spates, Cam Curl combined to help break that one up. And now the new punter, Corliss Waitman, the former Steeler, will punt it away to Xavier Smith. Smith waiting back at his own 25-yard line. Here's the snap. Waitman, the left-footed punter, gets away an end-over-end kick. Smith racing up. He'll take it on the run at the 32, across the 35 to the 40, and he dives out to about the 43. Well, not a particularly good punt there by Waitman, and Xavier Smith took advantage. Tackle made by Jaden Duggar on special teams. Ashton Davis down there as well, and the Rams will have good field position. With 1:52 to go here in the first quarter, it's the 49ers 3 and the Rams nothing. 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
1: It is, in fact, a new sensation here in Melbourne. First ever game here in Australia. Along with Hall of Famer Isaac Bruce, I'm Ryan Radke on Westwood One. 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Great starting field position for the Rams at their own 43. First and 10. A handoff, Kyren Williams. Straight up the middle across the 45. Williams out to the 50 and crossing into 49er territory to the 49. 8-yard burst for Kyren Williams on first down. And that'll bring up second down and 2. And now the Rams are going to push the pace a little bit. Stafford will line up in the gun with Williams to his left. Two receivers left, one right. Shotgun snap. Stafford back with time. Throws right side. Got a man. That's Nakua. Makes the catch. Spins out of a tackle to the 25. Breaks a tackle at the 20. Inside the 10. And down to the 8. Puka Nakua snatched that out of the air. Broke a couple of tackles. Picks up 41. And the Rams are in business.
0: Puka Nakua, the Rams' number one wide receiver, doing what number one wide receivers do. Catching the ball, getting some run out to the catch. And I knew it wouldn't be long before we get these playmakers out on the perimeter involved in this football game.
1: Snatched it away from Jair Brown, then ducked the tackle of Dre Greenlaw. Renardo Green finally made the stop. First and goal, Rams from the 8. Stafford under center. Nakua bunched tight to the line on the left. Goes in motion to the right. Here's the snap and a handoff to Williams, dancing between the hash marks, and he's tripped up as he gets down to the 5-yard line. That'll be a gain of 3 and set up second down and goal. Now, with everything that has gone against the Rams here in the first quarter, that one big play has them in prime position to at least tie the game. And, of course, they're thinking about more. They're thinking about taking the lead, a Rams team that averaged over 30 points per game a year ago. Stafford in the gun now walks up under center. Nakua single man to the right, sprints in motion to the left. Stafford taking his time. Play clock melts to 6. Williams the single running back, and now Stafford's going to take a timeout. No, it's the end of the first quarter. So we have reached the end of one here in Melbourne with the score. The 49ers 3 and the Rams nothing. 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
1: 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Well, the 49ers with a 3-0 lead after one, but the Rams on the doorstep, second and goal from the 49ers 5, all set up by that catch and run by Puka Nacua. Isaac, we were talking about it during the break. I mean, with Nacua and Adams, you got guys that have great hands, but also very strong wide receivers on the outside.
0: Oh, absolutely. And even with that, Ryan, at times, you know, if you're Sean McVay, you just got to rip up those first 15 plays that you have scripted and get your playmakers the football.
1: Stafford will go under center, second and goal for the 5. Williams is the single back. Nacua sprints in motion to the left. Here's the snap, handoff Williams, up the middle of the daylight, into the end zone, touchdown LA. Kyren Williams with a 5-yard touchdown run. And on the opening play of the second quarter, the Rams have taken the lead. It's LA 6, San Francisco 3, and the extra point try coming up. So Kyren Williams, who had 10 touchdowns a season ago, has his first of this year and the first ever scored down under. He will be the answer to the trivia question for years to come. And now the man they call the thicker kicker, Harrison Nevis, is on for the PAT try. Snap, spot, kick is down, and that one is good. So Harrison Nevis boots it through, and with 14:57 to go in the second quarter, the Rams have taken a 7-3 lead. 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Four plays, 57 yards, 1:55 off the clock. Well, there's different ways to do it. You can put together those long, sustained drives that chew up clock, or you can just get a nice 41-yard completion to set yourself up, and then Kyren Williams does the rest from the 5-yard line.
0: Absolutely. You can be a former player like myself who like chunk plays down the field, or you can just sit back and watch how beautiful it looks for this offensive line to finally wake up and start moving people off the football and just hand the ball to 23 and let him push it down the field. Great job driving the football by the Los Angeles Rams.
1: So now the Rams will kick it away from left to right. 49ers with two back, two return, including Deebo Samuel. Here's the approach by Nevis and an end-over-end kick. This will be returnable for Samuel from the 2. Across the 5, far side numbers to the 10, 15 to the 20. Over the 25, angling out to the right across the 30. And Deebo Samuel out to about the 31-yard line. And that's where the 49ers will start drive number 3. You can stream the NFL on Westwood One for free. 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Starting this drive from their own 31. Deebo Samuel in the backfield to the left of Purdy. Motions over to the right. Purdy waits in the shotgun. Receivers either side. Here's the snap. Purdy back to pass. Looking, has time. Checks it down left side. Off the hands of Samuel. Incomplete. Well, Deebo had some room to run, but he couldn't hang on. Jalen Watson was in the area, and that'll bring up second down and 10. Now the 49ers try to get Deebo Samuel going, and they love to use him that way, Isaac, out of the backfield, throw those little swings to him, wherever they can to get the ball in his hands, and maybe that time looking upfield a little too quickly.
0: Absolutely. He'll line up in a lot of different places. That play, he was that running back.
1: Second down 10 from the 31. Purdy in the shotgun brings McCaffrey in motion from right to left. Takes the snap, back to throw, looks left, throws left, caught by Evans across the 40. And Mike Evans stumbling outside the hash marks up to about the 44. Jalen Watson the stop. That's a gain of 13. And Mike Evans has made an early impact here for the 49ers.
0: Mike Evans is quickly becoming Brock Purdy's favorite receiver. I mean, he can keep drives going. He's played a lot of great football throughout his career. And you're seeing nothing different from the Mike Evans we saw in Tampa Bay.
1: Officially a gain of 12, 4 catches, 34 yards for Mike Evans already. First and 10, 49ers from their own 43. Purdy under center, give to McCaffrey. Running out to the right side numbers across the 45, and he spins his way to the 46, maybe the 47-yard line. They'll give him a gain of 4 to the 47. Sean Dolak made the stop, the second-year linebacker out of Buffalo. And that'll bring up second down at 6. Well, if Mike Evans and Deebo Samuel can stay healthy, Isaac, You can see why the 49ers are optimistic about the weapons they'll have on the offensive side of the ball this year.
0: Oh, great players, no doubt. But I do think they're missing that one person that can take the top off of defense. And maybe he comes out, maybe he's in their locker room. We'll find out later in the season.
1: Second down, six. Purdy under center, has the snap. Back on a play fake. Sets his feet. Looking. Throws the screen to McCaffrey. In between the hash marks. Cuts left across midfield. Into Rams territory to the 49-yard line. Maybe down to the 48. They're going to give him a gain of five. It'll set up third down at about a yard and a half. Byron Young, the fourth-year man out of Tennessee, made the tackle. But don't miss all the NFL action next Thursday on Amazon Prime Video, when the Detroit Lions beat the Buffalo Bills, the first regular season game at the new Highmark Stadium. So third down here for the 49ers. It'll be third down and about one. Purdy's going to line up in the pistol with McCaffrey behind him. Two receivers stacked left, single man right, all tight to the line of scrimmage. Purdy leans toward the line. Play clock shows three. Now McCaffrey moves up to Purdy's right side, and we've got a timeout taken by Kyle Shanahan. Something didn't look right from the beginning there, and Kyle Shanahan will take his first timeout with 12:46 to go in the first half. The Rams on top of the 49ers by a score of 7-3. Ryan Radke, Isaac Bruce here in Australia. 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I got good news for you, Isaac.
0: What's that?
1: It's up to 15 degrees Celsius, so it's warming up here in Melbourne.
0: Hey, right, Ryan, 60 Ryan, tell that to my hands. Man, right now, my hands are a bit chilly, trying to put them in my pocket as we watch this game.
1: My man Isaac came in today with his scarf on, his jacket on, bundled up. Third down and a yard, and Purdy's going to keep it on a sneak. And he drives straight ahead and picks up the first down. So Brock Purdy says, you know what, Christian McCaffrey, you know what, Kyle Juszczyk, I'm just going to handle this one myself. And he picks up 2 yards for a 49er first down. It'll send McCaffrey to the sideline. Kalon Black will check back into the 49er lineup. By the way, a big hello to our local listeners on Triple M, 105.1 FM here in Melbourne. Great to have you guys along. Boy, your city has been a fantastic host for all of us coming in for this game. First and 10, 49ers. They've got it at the Rams 46. Purdy under center, takes the snap. Back on a play fake. Sets his feet. Throws right side. Intercepted. Picked off at the 30-yard line. Right into the breadbasket of a Rams defender. He was trying to find George Kittle, and instead he found Quentin Lake. It hit him right in between the 3 and the 7. And the Rams get a takeaway here early in the second quarter.
0: Welcome back, Quentin Lake. You've been missed. I tell you what, Brock Purdy doesn't get fooled much in football games, but this defense fooled Brock Purdy on this. And when he turned his back to the defense, and when he turns back around, what he thought was, man, it was a zone corner sitting right there. First pick, first turnover for this version of the 2026 Los Angeles Rams.
1: Rams will take over at their own 31-yard line when we return with 12:04 to go in the second quarter. 7-3 LA. This is Westwood One's coverage of the National Football League.
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1: 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First and 10 Rams at their own 31 after the Quentin Lake pick. Stafford lines up under center. Blake Corum is the running back. Terrence Ferguson, the tight end, starts in motion to the left. Here's a handoff. Corum along the right hash across the 35. And he has stood up at the 36 and driven backwards. 5 yards for Blake Corum. And that'll bring up second down and five. You know, one thing that's interesting, Isaac, with both these teams, you have bell cow running backs, right? Christian McCaffrey for the 49ers, Kyren Williams for LA. I think both teams, though, would be okay taking some of the load off those guys' plates. And for the Rams, that means more Blake Corum.
0: Absolutely. You're looking at two offenses that are virtually power running football teams, and they want to make sure that they feed these guys and get these offensive lines pushing on these defensive lines.
1: Second down, five. Give it to Corum again. Straight ahead now. Angles left 40 to the 45, and he slips as he tried to make a cut on the left side hash at about the 46. Marquise Siegel ran into him there. That's a gain of 10. Another good run for Blake Corum, and that'll be a Rams first down.
0: This Rams offense has seemed to find its groove right now. I mean, they're running the ball over the left side of the formation, getting these running backs going.
1: First down and 10. Rams have it at their own 46 on the far side left hash, moving left to right. Clock moving, 10:53 to go, second quarter. Stafford under center, single wide receiver, handoff Corum, running left along the numbers across the 50, and he's into 49er territory to the 49-yard line. Jaden Duggar, the fifth rounder out of Louisiana with the stop. That's a gain of five, and that'll bring up second down and five. But we're talking about a Rams team here that last year averaged better than 6 yards per play. They were best in the NFL in that category. We know how explosive this group can be.
0: Absolutely. I mean, we're talking about, you know, this last play, student body left, and just getting these running backs down the field. And before you know it, they're going to throw it over the top.
1: Second down, five. Stafford under center. Whittington in motion from the right. Stafford takes the snap, handed off Corum again. Jump cut out to his left, looking to turn the corner, and does, out to the 40, 35. And he's ridden out of bounds by Dre Greenlaw and others, all the way down at the San Francisco 35-yard line. That's 10 more for Blake Corum. And now the Rams, who looked at a sink early, really starting to get it going courtesy of the run game.
0: A great piece of running vision by Blake Corum, getting that ball up the field, just being patient and accelerating once he gets outside.
1: Rams now with over 100 yards of offense, 115, 11 carries, 66 yards for the Rams as a club. Stafford under center now, Kyren Williams in the backfield. Whittington starts in motion to the left, back out to the right. First and 10 Rams, they've got it at the 49 or 35. Stafford takes the snap. He's back. He'll hand it off. Williams hit in the backfield, spins out to his left, and maybe got back to the line of scrimmage. Boy, that was excellent penetration in there, led by Grayson Holt, the fourth rounder out of Oklahoma. No gain on the play, and that'll bring up second down and 10. And now the Rams going up tempo again. They'll send Nacua and Whittington to the right. Stafford gets the shotgun snap. He's back to throw. He's looking, under pressure. Hit as he throws, and it's incomplete. Had some time back there, but all of a sudden had to get rid of it with Osa Odighizuwa closing in on him. And that'll bring up third down and 10 for L.A. Odighizuwa, the former Cowboy, acquired in a trade with Dallas. After the Cowboys, of course, last year, went out and got Kenny Clark as part of the Micah Parsons deal. Then later brought in Quinnen Williams at the trade deadline. Odighizuwa was expendable, sent here to San Francisco. Third down and 10. Two receivers stacked left, stacked to the right. Adams, single man left. Shotgun snap to Stafford. Back to throw. Taking a shot down the right side. Intercepted. Renardo Green picked it off at the 15. Stafford. Stafford was looking for Nacua and instead found Renardo Green. And after the 49ers gave it away via interception, they take it back with the INT. And San Francisco will have it at their own 13-yard line when we return. 8:52 to go in the first half. Rams 7, 49ers 3. 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
1: 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Well, Renardo Green with the interception. The 49ers take the ball back. Isaac, what'd you see on the pick from Matthew Stafford?
0: Well, the 49ers, much like the Rams defense, when you get an offense that want to have these little bunches between the receivers, you don't want to play man-to-man on those. You want to kind of zone it off. And what we see here, we see Matthew Stafford get fooled right after we see Brock Purdy get fooled. So the cornerback does a great job giving an illusion that it's man-to-man. He pushes off. There's no one in his spot. And he just floats back like he's coached to and make the pick.
1: 49ers take over at their own 14, first and 10. Here's a give to Kalon Black running along the right hash across the 15-yard line out to about the 18-yard line. That'll be four, maybe five for Kalon Black. And give the 49ers a second down and about five. Kalon Black, third-round pick, 2 years at Indiana after transferring from James Madison. Played on that Indiana National Championship team, and they really hope that he can help spell Christian McCaffrey a little bit this year. Second down, five from the 19. Kittle goes in motion from left to right. Purdy under center, puts his hands to either side of his helmet. Now goes under center. Kittle sprints back in motion to the left. Toss play back. Black running left to the numbers. Finds a crease across the 25. And Kalon Black is out to about the 28-yard line. That's a gain of 8 for Black. Tyler Davis with the stop and a 49er first down.
0: I'll tell you what, Ryan, if you like smash mouth football, this is the game for you because you have both offenses determined to run this football today. So I love what I see by both offensive lines. They're trying to manhandle the defensive lines, and I'm sure we're going to see more of that as this game continues.
1: From the 49er, 28, first down and 10. Purdy in the shotgun with Black to his right. Now he'll go in motion out to the left side of the formation. He'll stop in the slot. Purdy gets the snap. He's back to pass. Sets his feet with time. Looking, throws over the middle. It's tipped and then caught by an offensive lineman. And it'll go as a gain of about a yard. Kobe Turner is the man that tipped it. Then Jake Brendel, the center, caught it. And Brendel actually picked up a little bit of yardage on the play. Near disaster. Turns into a 2-yard gain for the 49ers. And now there is an injured player. It is a 49er who was out near midfield, but Kobe Turner almost intercepted that, Isaac. And then it bounced right back to Brendel, and the big man was able to fall forward.
0: Now which one of us had to bet that Brendel would get his first catch before any of the other starting receivers received their first catch of the 2026 season?
1: There are so many folks in Australia that just said, what the heck just happened? We'll step aside while the injured 49er is attended to. 7:16 to go first half. 7-3 Rams on top. 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
1: 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Second down, 8 49ers at their own 30. Purdy in the shotgun gets the snap. He's back to pass. Looks, throws short left. McCaffrey makes the catch and gets blown up. And now they're going to say incomplete. And Brock Purdy just hung Christian McCaffrey out to dry. He flipped that one out. McCaffrey had his hands on it, and Nate Landman destroyed McCaffrey.
0: I tell you what, Landman got the hit, but it was all Myles Garrett coming off that right end in Brock Purdy's face.
1: And the 49ers have done an okay job against Garrett so far. It's really the first time we've kind of mentioned his name so far today. So a third down and 8. Purdy will line up in the shotgun. Two receivers right, single man left. Purdy gets the snap. He's back to pass. Rush coming. Steps up in the pocket. Purdy looks, throws. That is caught. That's Mike Evans, and that's another first down. Mike Evans with his fifth catch of the game. They've all moved the sticks. McDuffie was in coverage and made the stop. It's a gain of 13 for San Francisco.
0: Well, we just mentioned Myles Garrett, but as you look here at this replay, they're not leaving Myles Garrett one-on-one. They're going to chip him with a tight end and then let the left tackle catch him. But Mike Evans, once again, he's keeping this drive moving, and he's Brock Purdy's favorite guy right now.
1: Five catches, 47 yards for Evans. First and 10, 49ers from their own 43. Offset eye behind Purdy. They'll toss it to Black. Running left outside the numbers across the 45 to the 50. And he's knocked out of bounds in Rams territory. Shy of the first down, but a good gain. Jalen McCullough with the stop. Gain of about 8.5 yards. By the way, while we're talking about Mike Evans, the injured 49er was Dejon Scribling. And he had to be helped off. Isaac, he was not putting any weight on his left leg. And that's a bad sign for the 49ers, who are really hoping Scribling can make an impact this year.
0: No doubt. You hate to see those non-contact injuries as well. He kind of fell down with no one touching him. So Hopefully the young man's all right. We'll see him back soon.
1: Second down and a yard. Purdy under center. Here's a delayed handoff to Black up the middle for a first down across the Rams 45. Plunging along that left hash down to the 43-yard line. So Kalon Black finds an opening, picks up about four, maybe five. Landman with the stop. And another 49er first down. That's the ninth first down of this first half for San Francisco. They're 5 of 7 on third down of the game. Mentioned that last year they converted just a shade under 50%. They were the best team in the league on third down. First and 10 from the Rams 43. Ball on the near side left hash. Purdy puts his hands under center. He takes the snap. He's back. He'll hand it off. This is Black up the middle again. And Kalon Black shoves the pile forward across the 40 down to the 39. That'll be a gain of four. It'll bring up second down at 6. You're listening to 2026 NFL Kickoff Weekend presented by NFL Sunday Ticket on YouTube TV. 4:50 to go here in the first half. Rams 7, 49ers 3. Each team has turned the ball over courtesy of an interception. Quentin Lake with a pick of Brock Purdy. Renardo Green, an interception of Matthew Stafford. Second down, 6. Purdy under center gets the snap. Back to pass with time. Looking, taking a shot. Deep down the field. Got a man open. It is caught. Touchdown, 49ers. Purdy goes deep down the field and finds DeMarcus Robinson. It's a 39-yard touchdown strike, and with that, the 49ers have reclaimed the lead. San Francisco 9, LA 7, 4:28 to go in the first half. First catch of the game for DeMarcus Robinson, and the one-time Ram puts the 49ers in front.
0: It's the beauty of football. I tell you what Shanahan does, he keeps feeding these running backs. Keeping these linebackers up, making these cornerbacks and safeties come down, and before you know it.
1: Eddie Pinheiro with the PAT. He booms it through, and the 49er lead is 3. San Francisco on top 10-7. 4:28 to go in the second quarter. 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
1: 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Brock Purdy, a 39-yard strike to DeMarcus Robinson. And the Niners have taken a 10-7 lead as Eddie Pinheiro gets set to kick it away. Jordan Whittington, Xavier Smith back deep. And this one will be taken by Whittington in the end zone where he drops to a knee. And it's a touchback. Isaac, let's go back to the touchdown. You were talking about great throw, great catch. But that running game you've been pounding on is really what set that up for the 49ers.
0: Absolutely. It starts with great play calling by Shanahan. Shanahan doing a great job feeding his running backs, giving these offensive linemen an opportunity to block. And that's pulling down the back end of that Rams defense. And once that happens, you want to shoot that ball over the top. Great execution by Purdy. Wide receiver Robinson, great job.
1: See if the Rams can answer now. First and 10 from the 35. Stafford back on a play fake. Throws short left. Caught by Williams out of the backfield. Across the 40. Left sideline 45. And he's upended at midfield. Nice gain of 15 for Kyren Williams with a catch and run out of the backfield. Fred Warner made the tackle. They'll call it 16 yards for the 49er 49-yard line.
0: Great blocking on the perimeter by the receivers, tight ends. Making sure that these guys don't get hit. Don't get hit hard out of bounds, but can get those extra yards.
1: First down and 10 for the Rams. One play to get into San Francisco territory. Clock moving. 3:55 to go first half. Rams have all three of their timeouts. Stafford lines up under center. Single receiver Nacua to the left. Goes in motion to the right. Hand off Williams. Patiently bouncing up the middle. Now out towards the left hash. And he finds a nice crease. Down to the 42-yard line for a gain of 7. Warner in there on the stop again. And that'll bring up second down and 3. Now we talked about the elite talent on the field, elite talent on the sidelines as well. You get Kyle Shanahan against Sean McVay. These are two of the best in the business, Isaac.
0: Absolutely. Not only that, you got Raheem Morris. He and Sean McVay, they know each other. They practice against each other for many, many days. So it's a great chess match going on against these coaches.
1: Second down 3, Stafford in the shotgun. Two receivers right, one left. Here's the snap. Stafford back, looks, pump fakes, pulls it down, pumps again. Now throws over the middle, incomplete. There's flags everywhere in the backfield. And we will hear from our referee, Alex Kemp, for the first time today. Looks like this is going to go against the Rams, maybe for a hold.
4: Holding, offense number 71. 10-yard penalty, second down.
1: That's Warren McClendon, the right tackle. So that'll back the Rams up. And somewhat amazingly, maybe our first penalty of the day in a season opener. Disasters can happen at any moment. Make a plan, stay informed, and be prepared. Visit redcross.org/prepare to get started today. So after the penalty, the ball moved back to the Rams 48. Second down and 13. Stafford lines up in the gun. Two receivers stack right. Adams single man left. Shotgun snap. Stafford back. Looks. Double clutches. Steps up in the pocket. Now moving to his right. Sidearms a throw to the sideline, and it's knocked down incomplete. It was in the area of Colby Parkinson, the tight end. Pass was broken up by Upton Stout, the nickel. And now a third and 13 coming up for L.A.
0: This 49er defense is doing a great job. I mean, Stafford's a quarterback, the guy that you want to get him off his spot, make him move, get him off his first read, and try to make him go to a second or third read. And the back end of the 49ers defense are plastering to these guys. Great job by the defense overall.
1: Important third down here for L.A. They don't get this. The 49ers will have the ball. Remember, they get it then to start the second half. Stafford will line up with the shotgun. Takes the snap. Blitz coming. Stafford back. In trouble. Hit as he throws left. Sideline nearly intercepted. He was trying to find Davante Adams, and Jack Jones nearly had a pick. Went up high, and the ball went through his hands. Upton Stout is a guy that applied the heat, and that'll bring out Ethan Evans to punt it away. So Raheem Morris brought the safety pressure. And the 49ers nearly picked up their second turnover. So Evans will punt. Jacob Cowing standing back at the 10-yard line to return. Here's the snap. Evans drops the nose of the football. It's a high end-over-end punt. And this one will be taken inside the 5 by Cowing, who starts to his left. And he's going to be brought down shy of the 10. So Cowing deciding to field that one, and had blue jerseys in front of him. Jalen McCullough with the special team stop. And the 49ers will have it with 2:43 to go here in the second quarter. Leading by a score of 10-7, the 49ers have two timeouts. Well, I think now if you're San Francisco, Isaac, I mean, obviously you'd love to score here knowing you're getting the ball first, but if nothing else, pick up a couple of first downs and don't leave the Rams any time to do some damage.
0: Absolutely. Definitely want to try to get a field goal, get in field goal range, and the beauty of it would be to get another touchdown going in before halftime.
1: 49ers from their own 8, first down and 10. Purdy in the shotgun, backs on either side. McCaffrey motions out to the left, handoff Deebo Samuel up the middle to the 15, and Deebo surfs his way out to the 20-yard line. So Deebo Samuel with the handoff, he picks up 12, and a good start to this 49er drive. Jalen McCullough with the tackle, and it looks like we may have another injury. There is an injured 49er back behind the play. And is that George Kittle? He went down. He's grabbing down at his lower right leg. We're trying to see exactly who it is. It is not George Kittle. Could be Jake Tongis, the tight end. It is. It's Jake Tongis. He was grabbing down at his lower right leg. He had been on his knee and then went down, and the trainers are out to have a look at Tongis. So the clock stops with 2:29 to go here in the first half. And again, the 49ers have both their timeouts. But Isaac, when we talk about the wizardry of these coaches and play calling, I mean, with the 49ers, they bring Deebo Samuel back. You line up Christian McCaffrey and Deebo Samuel in the backfield. I mean, that makes it really hard on the defense trying to figure out what you're going to do, right?
0: Well, you know, the 49ers are known for giving a lot of pre-snap eye candy. And when you start moving guys like Deebo Samuels in different places, you put him in the slot, you put him outside the numbers, in the backfield, there are a lot of different things that you can do with him. I don't want to, you know, just reduce him to being a glorified gadget guy, but he can do a lot of different things for an offense, and Shanahan uses him any way he can.
1: Tongis is being helped off. He's not putting much weight on his right leg. Boy, that's the second 49er we've seen helped off. Dejon Stribling earlier, now Jake Tongis, and it does not look good. You just keep a good thought for those two guys. First down and 10, 49ers at their own 20. Clock starts, 2:15, 2:14 to go. Purdy puts his hands under center. McCaffrey is the single back. Two receivers left, single man right. The 49ers may just let this run down to the two-minute warning. Purdy is standing up, down to 203, 202, 201, and we have reached the two-minute warning in Melbourne. With the score, the 49ers 10, the Rams 7. 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
1: 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San Francisco with two timeouts. Rams have all three. Purdy in the shotgun takes the snap. Give it to McCaffrey up the middle between the hash marks. And McCaffrey out across the 25 to the 26. That's 6 yards for McCaffrey. And that'll bring up second and four. Tyler Davis, third-year man out of Clemson, made the tackle. And the 49ers again content to huddle up and watch some of this clock melt away as they play with a three-point lead. Just the third carry of this first half for Christian McCaffrey. Three carries, 17 yards. Kalon Black, 7 carries, 36 yards in his NFL debut. Purdy in the shotgun. 49ers go empty. Three receivers left, two to the right. Here's the snap. Purdy back, sets his feet. He's looking, looking, under pressure, and throws incomplete. And a flag goes down at the end of the play. Purdy got rid of that ball down to the feet of Deebo Samuel, then got crunched. Byron Young and Tyler Davis were both there. Let's check on the marker.
0: That looked like some of the first real
4: personal foul, roughing the passer. Defense number 90. 15-yard penalty. First down.
1: Well, that's Tyler Davis.

0: 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Terms apply. 11 as we're inside a minute to go here in the second quarter. So far, neither team using their timeouts.
1: Those screen plays will force you to stay home. They're going to test your eye discipline. And right now, I think the 49ers have ran every one in the playoff in their playbook right now.
0: Second down at 11. Purdy is under center. Takes the snap. He's back to pass. Purdy looking. Hit as he throws. Short right side. Caught by McCaffrey along the numbers. And McCaffrey is out close to the 50. They'll mark it down at the San Francisco 49. Quentin Lake with a tackle. And Kyle Shanahan will take timeout.
2: San Francisco.
0: Second timeout called by Shanahan. As the 49ers will have a third and short after a gain of 8. It'll be third down and about 4 with 29 seconds remaining here in this first half. Well, the 49ers have really done what they wanted to do first and foremost, which is even if the Rams get the ball back now, I mean, they'll have it back with, what, around 20 seconds to go? Now, you can't relax because they have three timeouts and they are that explosive, but they've gotten out of the shadow of their own goal line. They've melted some of that clock away. Ball is in the NFL logo at the 49ers' 49-yard line. They need to advance it just shy of the Rams' 48 for a first down. 49ers 5 of 7 on third down of the game. Purdy in the shotgun, McCaffrey to his left. Two receivers left, single man right. Purdy waits, gets the snap, back to throw, looking left, throws left. There's Evans sliding, can't make the catch. And Mike Evans, who has had such a great first half, unable to bring that one in. A sliding attempt, had his hands on it, but could not make the play. And now the 49ers will punt it away.
1: Yeah, Mike Evans looked to be open on that play, but you see Brock Purdy really throwing that ball off his back foot. So he kind of got to trap that ball on the ground. Listen, I'm always favorable to the receiver, but this one Mike should have caught.
0: So Corliss Waitman is on to punt. Xavier Smith waiting at the 10. By the way, they put a little time on the clock before that last play. So it's at 28 seconds now. Waitman, it's an end-over-end punt. Smith is going to let this sail over his head, and it is off the hands of a 49er into the end zone. Kadarrell Hodge on special teams nearly caught that one at about the 3, but he couldn't hang on going to the ground. It goes into the end zone. It's a touchback. And the Rams will have it at the 20 with 20 seconds to go and three timeouts. Every Westwood One NFL broadcast this season is streamed for free. 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And the Rams are just going to take a knee. Matthew Stafford takes the snap, drops down to his right knee, and that will bring a close to the first half here in Melbourne. The 49ers will go to the locker room with a 10-7 lead over the LA Rams. What'd you take away from the first 30 minutes, Isaac?
1: Well, I'll tell you what, the 49ers should be pleased with their play both offensively and defensively. They came out to kind of run the ball, get CMC going. They did just that. They're going into halftime with a 3-point lead right now. As far as the Rams are concerned, they got to really get going. I mean, make sure they make themselves right by getting here a day early and letting us know that the jet lag isn't affecting the team at all.
0: End of the first half here in Melbourne. With the score, the 49ers 10 and the Rams 7. When we return, Scott Graham rejoins us from our studios with the halftime report. 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
7: From our Westwood One studios, we've reached the half in Melbourne, and an entertaining first half it was. Two teams that look pretty evenly matched so far. San Francisco 49ers take a 10-7 lead into the break at halftime. As we bring you through halftime, this, of course, is week one, so we've got to find out exactly how things are starting off for your fantasy team for this 2026 season. Joined, as we will be all year long, by Sports Illustrated senior fantasy football analyst Michael Fabiano. Michael, it is great to be back with you once again.
8: Always a pleasure to be back on the radio with you, my friend. And fantasy football season officially began last night. And for some, it was a good start. For others, not so much.
7: And for others who weren't even watching the game, looking ahead to the weekend, their number one tight end is going to be on the shelf for a little while right now.
8: Right, exactly. And Brock Bowers was the first tight end drafted in a lot of leagues. I had Trey McBride ranked ahead of him. He's going to miss one or two games. We'll find out. So if you have a tight end backup on your roster, I think you could probably start a Mark Andrews, a Dallas Goedert, a Juwan Johnson. If tight end is a premium position, Michael Mayer is the target off the waiver wire. But clearly none of these options are close to being at the same level as Brock Bowers.
7: All right, let's point ourselves to the weekend and what we're going to see. Let's start out with the players that you like. By the way, the full disclosure before we start is that none of the players on your stardom or sit-em are on my roster, so I'm feeling pretty good right now.
8: Well, I don't know if I should take that as a compliment or not. Anyway, so we'll start off in L.A. Justin Herbert is a fantastic play against the Cardinals. That should be a high-scoring game for the Lightning Bolts. Over at SoFi, Dak Prescott's a really good play against the Giants. He's averaging nearly 20 fantasy points in 15 career meetings where he's played at least 50 snaps. So start Dak Prescott. I also like Jackson Dart in that game as well. At running back, Bucky Irving is facing the Bengals. They gave up more fantasy points to running backs than any team in the league last year. I know they did trade for Dexter Lawrence. We'll see how that improves that defensive line. I'm still going to start Bucky Irving as an RB2. Same thing with DeAndre Swift. Kyle Manungai has been practicing. He's been dealing with that hyperextended knee, though, all summer. So I think Swift will get a pretty good workload against the Panthers. In that same game, Luther Burden is a very good play. Roma Dunze is a little bit dinged, so Burden should see a lot of targets. I like DK Metcalf against Atlanta. I know he didn't do anything all summer, but he should be good to go. Atlanta does not have a good defense. And at tight end, I just mentioned Juwan Johnson, and you can also go with Michael Mayer if you need help because Bowers is out.
7: All right, so more importantly, who you don't like this week, including a quarterback who used to be central to everybody's team.
8: I know it's crazy, right? I mean, a few years ago, saying that Patrick Mahomes was a sit-em would be blasphemy. I mean, but now he's a matchup-based starter, and he's got Denver in week one, and they are a very tough defense, 14 points per game allowed to quarterbacks last year. And I know it's last year, but that's the data we have right now. I don't love Mahomes. I don't love Jordan Love this week as well. He's been held 185 or fewer passing yards in each of his last two games against the Vikings, and visiting quarterbacks averaged 12 points per game against Minnesota last year. In that same game, I don't love Marshawn Lloyd against the Vikings. I know everyone's all excited about him, but I don't even know what his role is, and the matchup's not great against Minnesota. I know you probably got to play Quinshon Judkins, but beware. Jacksonville's defense, very tough last year against running backs. At wide receiver, let's go back to that Vikings-Packers game. I don't love Christian Watson in this one. He has failed to score more than 9.9 fantasy points in any of his five career games against Minnesota. And while I like DJ Moore long-term in Buffalo against Houston, I am fading him.
7: All right, Mike, that's a quick start to the year. We're going to get an opportunity to do a lot of this. I look forward to it. Great to be back with you, my friend.
8: Me too. Good luck, everybody, and hopefully not too many of you had A.J. Brown or Brock Bowers.
7: is, Mike's always got a nice spin on that. Michael Fabiano, who is also with us not only on Thursday Night Football each week here on Westwood One, but also with Amber Theo Harris on NFL Fantasy Forecast each week here on many of these same stations. Our halftime score is San Francisco 10, Los Angeles 7. This is Westwood One's coverage of the National Football League.
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14: Back to pass with Todd, looking, taking a shot, deep down the field, got a man open, it is caught, touchdown 49ers! Purdy goes deep down the field and finds DeMarcus Robinson! It's a 39-yard touchdown strike, and with that, the 49ers have reclaimed the lead. San Francisco 9, LA 7, 4:28 to go in the first half.
7: Welcome back to our Westwood One studios. A 10-7 lead for the Niners at halftime. For Robinson, his lone catch of that first half. San Francisco outgaining LA 208 to 137. Tight game so far between these two divisional rivals. This has been the Thursday Night Football Halftime Show on Westwood One, sponsored by Liberty Mutual Insurance. 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
14: Well, it is, in fact, tomorrow here in Sydney. 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I actually know where I am. We're at the Melbourne Cricket Ground. I've been all over this great continent. Sydney, Brisbane, now here in Melbourne, hosting the first ever game in Australia. 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Health questions required. Well, the 49ers outgained the Rams 208-137 in that first half. Big part of the 49ers' success, 12 first downs, 5 of 8 on third down. Brock Purdy, 17-25, 141 yards, a touchdown and an interception. Mike Evans, 5 catches, 47 yards. DeMarcus Robinson had the 39-yard touchdown catch. Meanwhile, for the Rams, Matthew Stafford, 4 of 11, 65 yards, 1 interception. Puka Nacua, 2 catches for 45 yards. Devontae Adams did not have a catch in that first half. Blake Corum was the Rams' leading rusher. He had 6 carries for 42 yards. So, Isaac, as we look ahead to the second half, the second half keys sponsored by United Healthcare Medicare Plans, a Medicare experience designed for what's next with support every step of the way and a large provider network. 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Let's talk about the game plan for the second half here, Isaac. What do you look for from both of these teams trying to figure out who's going to get a week one win here in Melbourne?
23: Well, for the 49ers, a very efficient first half. I mean, they're forcing this run down the Rams' throat and doing an impressive job of playing past the line of scrimmage. So as far as that's concerned, I expect to see more of that from Kyle Shanahan and this 49er offense. For the Rams, if we're not mentioning Myles Garrett's name, that must mean he's being double, triple teamed right now. So the other guys on that line, you're probably getting singled up. They need to start winning some of those matchups, create some penetration, and get in Brock Purdy's face and make sure that you know that you're in Australia with him.
14: Time now for the second half kickoff, sponsored by Boot Barn. Boot Barn celebrates the values of honesty, hard work, ingenuity, and perseverance, proudly offering a piece of the American spirit. Boot Barn, Keith West, Harrison Nevis with an end-over-end kick. Chance to return for Deebo Samuel from the 5, up to the 10, out of the 15, 20, across the 25, 30, seam 35, Samuel to the 40, 45. five, and he is finally tripped up near midfield. Deebo Samuel along the left side numbers finds a crease and all the way out near the midfield stripe. Cam Kitchens made the stop, but only after a return of 45 yards, and the 49ers will start at midfield here in the second half.
23: Well, we talked about the first half, Mr. Do-It-All for the 49ers, Deebo Sanders. Great kickoff return to start the second half.
14: First down and 10. Purdy will line up under center. McCaffrey is the single back. Receivers left and right. Juszczyk motions into the backfield. There's a handoff. McCaffrey starts right, cuts it back left. Big hole across the Rams 40. And he's all the way down to the Ram 37. That's 13 for McCaffrey before Kitchens can make the stop. Interesting, Isaac, in the first half, Kalon Black took most of the carries for the 49ers. You wonder if that's strategic, that now in the second half they'll lean more heavily towards the veteran McCaffrey.
23: I think so. I could see that happening. You want to get your rookie acclimated to this speed of the game, and particularly in the opening of the season. And I want to finish you off with Christian McCaffrey if you can.
14: McCaffrey with another carry off the left side. Big hole 30, 25 to the 20. And Christian McCaffrey, two carries, has brought the 49ers just outside the red zone. They'll mark him down at the 21. Quentin Lake the stop, a gain of 16 for McCaffrey. So back-to-back carries for McCaffrey after the long Deebo Samuel punt return. And here are the 49ers in scoring territory. First and 10 from the Rams 21. Ball is on the far side left hash. Out of the huddle, Purdy will line up under center. Black checks in and running back. Receivers left and right. Juszczyk on the left end of the line. Goes in motion to the right. Here's a handoff. Black straight up the middle. And he is spilled just inside the 20 around the 18. It's a gain of 3, maybe 4 for Kalon Black. Second down coming up for the 49ers, who have entered the red zone now. San Francisco a season ago, 65% of their red zone possessions ended in touchdowns. That was sixth best in the league. From the 17-yard line, second down and 6. Purdy will line up in the shotgun. He's got Black to his left. Two receivers, including Juszczyk, stacked to the right side of the formation. Purdy looks over the defense. Juszczyk walks toward the line of scrimmage. Play clock melting down to 4. Now Juszczyk in motion across to the left. Shotgun snap. Purdy back. Looks right. Throws right. Got a man. Caught inside the 10. Down to the 5 and out of bounds goes DeMarcus Robinson. Lake with the tackle. Second catch of the game for Robinson. They'll mark him out at the 6. It'll be first and goal for the 49ers after a gain of 11.
23: Great route off the line of scrimmage by Robinson. A choice route, what we call, and Brock Purdy put that football right on his face mask. He gave it to him so he can turn up the field and try to get in the end zone. Great job.
14: First and goal for the 49ers. They settled for a field goal in their goal-to-go possession in the first half. Purdy under center, McCaffrey back in at running back. Kittle flexes off the left end of the line. He's over there with Juszczyk. Mike Evans on the right side of the line. Purdy brings Kittle in motion from the left. Here's the snap. Purdy with a handoff. McCaffrey covers up the football, gets low. He submarines his way to the 5-yard line. Gain of a yard. Second down and goal coming for the 49ers early in the third quarter. 12:09 remaining in quarter number 3. 49ers lead the Rams 10-7. Nate Landman on that last tackle for L.A.
0: Second down and goal from the
14: 49ers back in the huddle. We've seen the Rams go up tempo a little bit from time to time today. The 49ers have been more methodical, usually one of the top teams in terms of time of possession. Slot left, single man right. Now a timeout taken by Kyle Shanahan before the snap. So the 49ers burn their first timeout with 11:44 to go here in the third quarter, leading by a score of 10-7. Brian Radke, Hall of Famer Isaac Bruce here in the Granger broadcast booth in Melbourne, Australia. 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Granger, for the ones who get it done. Well, Deebo Samuel starts it with a 50-yard kick return. Back-to-back big carries by Christian McCaffrey. Now the 49ers on the doorstep here. Second and goal from the Rams 5. Ball resting on the near side right hash. Purdy will line up in the shotgun. He's got Samuel to his right, McCaffrey to his left. Receivers either side. Samuel sprints in motion out to the left. Shotgun snap. Purdy back. Looks left. Throws left. Caught by Samuel. Cuts inside. Spinning his way down to about the 2. And he is stopped there. It'll be third and goal for the 49ers. Landman with a touchdown saving tackle.
23: just another extension of the running game by the 49ers. Get Deebo Samuel moving across the formation, dump that ball off to him with a head foot of speed and try to use that force, that 220 pounds that he has at times, to get it in the end zone.
14: Third down and goal. Purdy under center. McCaffrey is the single back. Two tight ends to the right. Here's the snap. Purdy back. Throws back left side of the end zone. It is caught. Touchdown 49ers. And it's Mike Evans, his first in a San Francisco uniform. It increases the 49er lead to 16-7. Career touchdown catch number 109 for Mike Evans. His first with the 49ers. And the San Francisco lead is 9.
23: I'll tell you what, I've seen this from Baker to Evans many times in Tampa. They just moved it out west. Great route by Mike Evans, being strong, being big, using his bigness to go up over the defensive back and score a touchdown.
14: Eddie Pinheiro on for the PAT. His kick is up, and it is good. So the 49ers, an impressive opening drive to start the game, an impressive opening drive to start the second half. 11:03 to go in the third quarter, 17-7 San Francisco. This is Westwood One's coverage of the National Football League.
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14: 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Seven plays, 51 yards, 3:57 off the clock. Brock Purdy to Mike Evans, a two-yard touchdown. And the 49ers lead 17-7 with 11:03 to go here in the third quarter. Eddie Pinheiro to kick it away. Jordan Whittington, Xavier Smith back deep. End over end kick. Whittington runs up. He's got it at the 3. Across the 10, up to the 15, out of the 20-yard line, 25. And he is upended at about the 27-yard line. Special teams tackle made by Saron Neal. And here comes the Rams offense for the first time here in the third quarter. So, Isaac, clearly the Rams have to get it going offensively, a team that averaged 30 points per game a year ago. How do they get things kick-started here in the second half?
23: Well, I think it would be important for this Rams offense to start getting the ball into its playmakers' hands. I mean, you mentioned earlier that Devontae Adams doesn't have a catch yet. Get Puka Nacua involved in this game and see what happens. I think good things happen when you get your playmakers the football.
14: Stafford under center. Here's a handoff on first down, and that's going to be a negative play. That one went nowhere as Blake Corum took the handoff and got swallowed up at the 26. It'll be a loss of a yard. And that'll bring up second down and 11. By the way, I mentioned Mike Evans, 109 career touchdown catches now. That's the second most among active players. The only one that has more, the aforementioned Devontae Adams. He's got 117 in his career. Safe to say both those guys are going to be donning the gold jacket that my partner already has at some point in the future.
23: Safe to say that.
14: Second down 11. Stafford back on a play fake. Sets his feet. Looking. Going deep. Right side for Nacua. Incomplete. Nearly a one-handed catch. Diamador Lenore was blanketed on Nacua, who went up with his right hand. He nearly snatched it down. Couldn't quite control it. There is a penalty flag on the field.
5: While the quarterback had the ball in the pocket, illegal contact, defense number 2. 5-yard penalty, automatic first down.
14: And that will go against Lenore, and that is the first accepted penalty against the 49ers today. He might be fortunate he didn't get called for pass interference, because it looked like he had a little grab on Nacua at the end of that route.
23: Well, Ryan, I tell you, man, from my standpoint, my viewpoint, it looked pretty good by Lenore. Lenore seemed to be running down the field, great patience, not really pulling his jersey or anything, but, you know, the ref saw what he saw, threw a flag.
14: First down and 10 from the 31. Stafford with a handoff. Corum starts left, stutters his feet, cuts back inside across the 35. And he spins his way out to about the 38, maybe the 39-yard line. 7 yards there for Corum. And that'll bring up a second down and 3. Dre Greenlaw, C.J. West in on the stop for the 49ers. Second down and short here for the Rams. Inside 10 minutes to go, third quarter. 49ers 17, Rams 7. Stafford under center with Corum the single back. Three receivers in the formation. Devontae Adams, single wide receiver to the left. Stafford puts his hands on either side of his helmet. Takes the snap. He'll hand it off. Corum straight ahead. And he is hit nearly immediately and driven backwards. Fred Warner was the second guy in there. Nick Bosa was there first. Gain of about a yard. And now a third and short coming up for L.A.
23: We mentioned these guys being back from injury from last year. Fred Warner, Nick Bosa, really making their presence felt by stuffing this Rams run. Great job here by these guys forcing the offensive linemen back and gang tackling.
14: Third down, about a yard and a half for the Rams. Tight formation again. Nacua back in the ball game to the right. Comes in short motion. Stafford takes the snap. Play fake. Rolling to his right. Looking. Throws short. Caught by Davis Allen, the tight end. Along the sideline up to the 50. Breaks a tackle. And he's banged out of bounds on the far sideline at about the 49 or 46. Allen took a big hit. Was able to hang on to the football. Dre Greenlaw delivered the shot. But only after a catch and run of 13 for Davis Allen. It's a Rams first down.
23: Ryan, I love the play call here. I mean, you're moving the pocket. You're getting Stafford out of the pocket, getting him on the edge, finding a tight end, and letting the guy catch the ball and run a little bit.
14: And now we've got a stoppage. Davis Allen was on his way to the sideline. He went down to a knee. He looks a little groggy. I mean, he took a big hit over there on the sideline from Greenlaw. And Davis Allen looks a little worse for wear. They are going to help him over to the Rams bench. Well, Allen, one of that contingent of tight ends. The Rams kept five tight ends on their 53-man roster. Max Clair, the rookie from Ohio State, is inactive today. But Colby Parkinson, Terrence Ferguson, Davis Allen, and, of course, Tyler Higbee. First down and 10, Rams. They have it at the 49ers, 47. Stafford under center. Kyren Williams in there as the single back. Here's the snap and a handoff to Williams. Dancing his way forward between the hash marks. Finds an opening. And Kyren Williams down to about the 42-yard line. So Williams picks up about 5 on the play. It'll be second down at 5. You're listening to 2026 NFL Kickoff Weekend, presented by NFL Sunday Ticket on YouTube TV from the Melbourne Cricket Ground in Melbourne, Australia, where it is 12:25 on Friday afternoon. Sunshine and a beautiful day for football. Second down 5. 2 receivers left, single man right. Stafford gets the snap. He's back on a play fake. Sets his feet, slips, throws down the middle of the field. Caught by Nacua inside the 20, down to the 19-yard line. Puka Nacua with another catch in traffic. It's good for a gain of 23. Diamador Lenore with a stop, and now the Rams in the red zone.
23: That's what we got to see. We got to start seeing some chunk plays from this Rams offense. You know, we're forcing the run game, low play action. Matthew Stafford, who's done it as better as anyone that's ever played the position, and just a deep end cut right here by Puka Nacua. He flattens it off, catches the ball, gets up the field, And that's what the Rams need to have.
14: First and 10 from the 49er 19. Stafford under center. Corum is the back. And now flags fly before the snap.
5: Ball start. Offense number 69. 5-yard penalty. First down.
14: It's Kevin Dotson, the right guard. That'll cost the Rams five. Move them back to the 24-yard line. Don't miss all the NFL excitement Sunday on CBS and Fox. Check your local listings for games and times in your area. 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First down, 15. Rams at the San Francisco 24. Clock moving, 7:03 to go third quarter. 49ers 17, Rams 7. Stafford under center, Devontae Adams split to the left. Ferguson starts in motion to the left. Stafford back. Quick slant. Caught by Adams. Inside the 15. Lowers a shoulder. And he powers his way down to the 11-yard line. So Devontae Adams picks up 13. That'll bring up second down and two. And boy, Devontae Adams, Isaac, is as good as anybody at that. That just little quick stutter to get himself some separation.
23: Absolutely. Great separation from the line of scrimmage. Putting his foot in his ground and going the opposite way. He and Matthew Stafford on the same page. Great game.
14: Second down and two. Stafford under center. Nacua in as the wide receiver now. Goes in motion from right to left. Stafford takes the snap. Handed off. This is Williams picking his way forward along the left hash. Gets close to the mark. We'll see if they give it to him. And they will say it's a gain of two and a first down. It'll make it first and goal from the nine.
23: One of the Rams' better drives. I mean, it's looking good. A great mixture of run, pass. Getting the playmakers involved in this drive. That's what the Rams want to see going into the second half.
14: Ninth play of the drive coming up for L.A. Out of the huddle to the line of scrimmage. Stafford will line up under center. Nacua the single wide receiver to the left. Williams is the lone setback. Stafford looks over the defense. Play clock shows seven. Hands under center. Stafford takes the snap. Back on a play fake. Looking left. Sidearms a throw left side. Caught by Parkinson, the tight end. Lowers his shoulder. And he's out of bounds at the three. Diamador Lenore knocked him out of bounds. First catch of the game for the tight end, Colby Parkinson. It'll be second down and goal after a gain of six. Now, Colby Parkinson had quite a season last year. 43 catches, 408 yards. He had eight touchdowns. That was a Rams single season record for tight ends. As the Rams went heavy into that 13 personnel using those three tight ends, they did it more than anybody in the NFL, and it really wasn't close. Second down goal from the three. Nacua in motion from left to right. Stafford a handoff, Kyren Williams up the middle, and not much there. Fred Warner led the charge. No gain on the play. That'll bring up third down and goal, and that is what Fred Warner does. Either he makes tackles or he blows up plays.
23: Absolutely. Great stop by Fred Warner. These guys are rallying to the football, and having Fred Warner back on that field, it's boding well for this 49er defense today.
14: They officially call it a gain of one. The ball moved about 2 inches forward, so they'll give him a gain of one. It'll be third and goal from the two. Rams out of the huddle. Stafford's going to line up in the shotgun. Devontae Adams, one of two receivers to the right. Two receivers, including Nacua left. Shotgun snap. Stafford back. Looks. Throws left. Slide. Sliding catch by Nacua, but short of the goal line. They're going to mark him at the one. The pass was low. Nacua made a sliding catch, but was touched down with the ball outside the goal line. And now it's going to be fourth and goal from a half yard away.
23: I don't know. McVay may challenge this one. Looking at the replay, it looked like he touched right before he crossed that goal line. So it may be fourth down here, and I think Coach McVay may just go for it, try to put a little amp into his team.
14: Now he looks like he is going for it. The offense is staying out. Stafford under center. Williams is the back. Stafford takes the snap. Drives straight ahead. Leaning towards the goal line. No signal yet. They're going to take a look. Did Stafford get there? Everybody is signaling except the officials. And they are marking him short. They're going to say Stafford did not get in, and the 49ers turn away the Rams on the doorstep. San Francisco gets the stop, and they keep the Rams out of the end zone. Boy, there was just a massive humanity in there. And somehow the 49ers kept Matthew Stafford from breaking the plane.
5: Previous
14: we'll step aside.
5: It's under review.
14: 3:41 to go here in the third quarter. They are going to take a look at it. 49ers 17, Rams 7. 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
14: 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After review, call on the field stands. Stafford stuffed. And the 49ers will take over at their own one with 3:41 to go in the third quarter, leading 17-7. Isaac, I think looking at it live, we both thought maybe Stafford got in, but nothing conclusive on the replay to overturn.
23: Well, unfortunately for the L.A. Rams, their version of the push was unsuccessful. So, I mean, from what the view I got, it never looked like the ball crossed the line of the end zone. So here we are, 49ers first and 10.
14: Purdy's going to take the snap on first down and try to drive ahead. He only moved the ball maybe a half yard. There's a flag on the play. The initial indication is that it's against the 49ers.
5: Offside, offense, number 11. That penalty's declined. Second down.
14: Now, you have to answer me this, Isaac. The ball is on the one. How can you line up offside as a wide receiver? Just line up on the goal line.
23: How can you have offsides on an offense? I've never heard that before.
14: Well, I'll tell you, the indication from DeMarcus Robinson is he was looking at the official saying, I asked you if I was okay. They declined the penalty, no gain, second down and 10. Purdy under center again. McCaffrey the single back. Purdy back to pass. 7 yards deep in the end zone. Looks, throws left. That's caught by Farrell up the sideline. First down, Luke Farrell out of bounds. Up at the 14. Second catch of the game for Luke Farrell. Now the 49ers get out of the shadow of their own end zone. They'll mark it at the 15. It's a gain of 14. Cam Kitchens the tackle.
23: Awesome play call. Awesome play call. Awesome execution by this offense. You see that the receivers on the perimeter streaking, running down the field like they're getting the ball, and Brock Purdy just dropping it off and letting his guy get what he can.
14: First down and 10, 49ers from their own 15-yard line. Clock moving, 2:49 to go, third quarter. 17-7, San Francisco. Purdy under center with receivers left and right. Juszczyk goes in motion from the left. Purdy gets the snap. He'll toss it to McCaffrey, running right, cuts it up along the numbers. McCaffrey finds a seam, spinning across the 20, and he's out to about the 24-yard line. That's 9 more for Christian McCaffrey. It'll set up a second down and one. Sean Dolak with the tackle.
23: Ryan, I mean, this is why Christian McCaffrey is one of the better running backs that played this game. He's patient. He has vision. He gets in between guys and makes guys miss in small holes. And this is his time of the game. He's a finisher. He's a guy that can finish plays, and he can finish drives, and he can finish games for you.
14: Second down and a yard. Purdy will line up in the shotgun. Kalon Black, the rookie, in, lines up to Purdy's right. Receivers to either side of the formation. Juszczyk, a wing to the right. Purdy stands up, looks over the defense. Play clock at three, sends Black in motion out to the left. Here's the snap. Purdy back. He looks, throws short left. Caught by Samuel out to the sideline, 35. And he hops out of bounds with a first down up and around the 37. Quentin Lake was in coverage. Gain of 13 on the catch and run by Debo Samuel. Along with Hall of Famer Isaac Bruce, I'm Ryan Radke here on Westwood One. You're listening to 2026 NFL Kickoff Weekend, presented by NFL Sunday Ticket on YouTube TV. First and 10, 49ers. They move the ball from their own one out to their own 37. Purdy under center, Black the running back, receivers left and right, wings to either side. Kittle flexed off to the right. He'll move in motion to the left. Toss play. This is Black running right out to the numbers. Finds a crease 40 up to the 45 near midfield. Out of bounds with a first down. Kalon Black across midfield into Rams territory to the 49. It's a gain of 14 for the rookie Black.
23: This is beautiful running. I mean, it's you have an offensive line along with tight ends that's cutting off the defense. You got a seal block on the edge. And these running backs are just going downhill, just forcing this run down this Los Angeles Rams throat.
14: Over 120 yards rushing for the 49ers in the game. First and 10 from the Rams 49. Purdy under center, gets the snap, toss it to Black, running left side this time, trying to spin. Yeah, this time there's nothing there. He is met immediately, maybe lost a half yard on the play. Two Rams were out there. Cam Kitchens led the way. And that'll bring up second down and about 10 yards to go. 49ers, just to make it official before that play. Well, we can't make it official yet. They haven't updated the numbers. Now they have 125 rushing yards for San Francisco. And we are not yet through the third quarter. Second down, 11. Purdy in the shotgun, ball at midfield. Farrell goes in motion from right to left. McCaffrey lined up to Purdy's right side. Two receivers stacked to the right. Now McCaffrey sprints out to the right. Shotgun snap. Purdy back. Looking right. Double clutches. Steps up in the pocket. He's going to run. Purdy 45. Down to the 40. 35. 30. And he collapses down with a first down. Well, all the weapons the 49ers have. And this time Brock Purdy steps up. Takes off. Gains 19. And that is the final play of the third quarter. 15 minutes to go here in Melbourne with the score. The 49ers 17, the Rams 7. 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
10: 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Woo, the tackle was just put on, Big William crashed into the right side of the New England defense, just thundered through it, broke it open like a rock through ice, and then the scoreboard clock stopped with 3:22 to play in the third quarter, and the scoreboard number goes up to 43 for Chicago.
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12: 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Don't forget, this drive started for the 49ers at their own one after Matthew Stafford tried a quarterback sneak on fourth and goal from inside the one and did not get in. And now San Francisco has it at the Rams 31. First down and 10. Purdy will line up in the shotgun. Slot right, single man left. Here's the snap. Purdy, quick throw, right side. Caught by Samuel. Along the numbers, he takes a shot and moves his way down to the 25. That's a gain of 6 for Deebo Samuel. Josiah Stewart in on the stop with Tyler Davis. And that'll bring up second down and 4.
23: Once again, you're getting these dump passes, these screens to Deebo Sanders. It's just an extension of the Kyle Shanahan 49ers offense running game. So it's positive yards. It keeps drives going and keep guys involved in the game.
12: Second down 4 from the 25. Ball is on the far side right hash. 49ers moving from right to left. Two receivers left with Mike Evans in the slot. Purdy in the shotgun takes the snap. He's back to pass. Looking left. Has plenty of time. Pumps now rolling to his left. Purdy looking. Tucks it down. He'll run to the sideline. Tiptoes. Steps out of bounds with a first down. Second time on this drive, Purdy has used his legs to move the sticks. This one good for a gain of 8. And Isaac, I know you weren't a defensive player, but I can only imagine the frustration. You're worried about Samuel and McCaffrey and Evans and Kittle, and suddenly Brock Purdy just starts making chunk plays with his legs.
23: Absolutely. Anytime you get these dual quarterbacks who can throw it and also run it, it can frustrate not only the defensive coordinator, but the actual guys that are on the field trying to stop this offense.
12: From the Rams 17, first down and 10. Receivers left and right, wings to either side. McCaffrey is the running back. Here's the snap. Toss it to McCaffrey. Up the middle between the hash marks, and not much there this time. McCaffrey picks up about 2 to the 15. Josiah Stewart was in the middle again. That'll bring up second down and 8. Clock churning, 13:30 to go. 49ers with a 17-7 lead. Kyle Shanahan beginning his 10th year as the head coach of the 49ers. He and Sean McVay were hired the same year. Guys that work together, know each other very well. Shanahan 11-8 in his career against McVay. No other head coach has more than 5 wins against Sean McVay. Purdy back in the shotgun here on second down and 8. Kalon Black motions out to the left. Shotgun snap. Purdy back, looking left, has time, stutters his feet, now moving to his right. He throws toward the end zone. Caught! Touchdown 49ers! It's Deebo Samuel! Welcome back to the Bay. Samuel pulls it in to give the 49ers a 23-7 lead here in the fourth quarter in Melbourne. Brock Purdy again using his legs, buying time, and he hits Deebo Samuel in the end zone. It's a 15-yard TD, and it's 23-7 49ers. Eddie Pinheiro on for the PAT. Here's the snap, the spot, the kick from Pinheiro is up, and it is good. So the 49ers rolling in Australia, 24-7 with 12:57 to go. This is Westwood One's coverage of the National Football League.
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0: if you're in the U.S., if you're in Europe, if you're down under. The sounds of Neil Diamond at a sporting event. It's all good for the 49ers right now. 24-7 lead for San Francisco. A 99-yard drive capped off by the touchdown to Deebo Samuel. And now Eddie Pinheiro with the kickoff. End over end boot. Jordan Whittington has it at the 3. Straight ahead. Near side numbers 10. Up to the 20. Now to the 25. Hit his own man and goes down. Boy, Whittington got driven backwards after a return of 21. It was Garrett Wallow that got down on special teams and drove Whittington's teammate right into his legs. So the Rams will start at their own 23, first and 10. Keep the NFL in reach all season long with NFL Plus Premium. 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First and 10 LA. Rams have no more time to waste. Down 17 with inside 13 minutes to go. Stafford lines up in the shotgun, slot left, single man right. Here's the snap. Stafford back, throws short left, caught by Adams at the 25, tries to spin his way out of a tackle and can't do it. Eventually wrestled backward by Upton Stout. It'll be a gain of 3 to the 26. It'll bring up second down and 7, and now the Rams are going to push the tempo. Two receivers right, single man left, Stafford back in the shotgun. He gets the snap. Stafford back. Stafford looking. Chased out to his right. Throws back across the middle. Caught by Parkinson up across the 35 to the 36. It'll be good enough for a first down, but there is a penalty flag behind the play. It's in the area of holding. Let's see if that is what it's going to be. Here's Alex Kemp.
1: Personal foul. Shot block. Offense number 77. Half the distance from the goal. Second down.
0: So that called on Alaric Jackson, a guy the Rams didn't know if he was going to be able to play today. Had some offseason legal trouble. He is eligible for the time being. Of course, Puka Nacua is in that same boat. Boy, I'm not sure what Alaric Jackson did there, Isaac, looking at the replay.
2: I'm not sure either. Maybe he meant 23. The closest thing I saw to a chop block was Williams kind of going to the midsection of the defensive end. But
0: yeah,
2: even that wasn't, you know, egregious enough for a flag to come out.
0: Yeah, maybe saying that they were engaged and then Williams chipped him. I don't know. Move it back to the 13-yard line, though. Second down, 20. Stafford in the shotgun. Two receivers right, single man left. Parkinson in motion from right to left. Here's a handoff up the middle. And just to about the 15-yard line goes Kyren Williams. That's a gain of just 2. And now the Rams have a third down and long. Third down at about 18. And they will continue to push the pace. Stafford lines up in the shotgun. Adams, one of two receivers left. Nacua out to the right. Here's the snap. Stafford back against the four-man rush. Looking. Throws down the middle of the field. That's knocked down. Incomplete. Penalty flag down. Renardo Green knocked it away from Puka Nacua, but maybe got a grab, and it will be pass interference to extend the drive.
1: Pass interference, defense number 0. Ball's placed in the spot of the foul. Automatic first down.
0: Well, obviously the Rams have no choice, Isaac, but always a good choice. Throw in the area of Nacua. If he doesn't catch it, maybe you get the flag, and they did there.
2: Absolutely. Green looked to be in right position to make the play. I mean, the back judge seen that arm grab and kind of move Nacua off his, his,

0: 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Keon White came out of the pile with the ball, and the officials are saying it is 49er football. Obviously, they'll take a look. Well, it's hard to see when that ball came out. Oh, it definitely got punched out. Fred Warner.
1: Absolutely.
0: Came in to punch the ball away. Keon White recovers, and the 49ers will have it with 11:08 to go, 24-7 San Francisco. 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
0: 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Today's attendance, 100,021. That is an NFL record for the International Series. This, of course, is the first of a record 9 international games this year. We knew it was going to be a huge crowd. We knew it was going to be a great atmosphere. It has lived up to the billing here at the Melbourne Cricket Ground. I'm not sure many of these folks thought we'd see what we've seen in terms of the way the 49ers have dominated this game. And Isaac, just as we were going to break, we did get a clear look. Fred Warner, just a tremendous punch out to strip Tyler Higbee of the football.
1: Well, we talked about the significant time that Fred Warner missed last year from this defense. And this is why they love Fred Warner. He makes plays like that. He's the lead on that defense. And he's a spark that keeps these 49ers team moving forward.
0: 49ers take over at the Rams 43, first and 10. Handoff, Kalon Black up the middle, surging across the 40 to the 39. It's 4 yards for Black on first down. And that'll bring up a second down at 6. And for the 49ers now, with a 17-point lead inside 11 minutes to go, I mean, they're just worried about trying to take more time off this clock. And they have done such an effective job running the football today. As we have talked about, they are now over 150 yards rushing in the game. A Rams team that last year was 12th in the league, they gave up just a shade under 111 a game. Second down 6 from the Rams 39. Juszczyk in motion from left to right. Purdy under center, gets the snap. Toss play, Black running left, lowers his shoulder. Not much there as he gets just outside the hash marks. Picks up a yard to the 38. And that'll bring up third down at medium. Along with Hall of Famer Isaac Bruce, I'm Ryan Radke here on Westwood One. 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So third and 5 for the 49ers now. Ball on the near side left hash at the Rams' 38-yard line. 49ers are 6 of 9 on third down of the game. Purdy in the shotgun, McCaffrey to his left. Two receivers stack right. Here's the snap. Purdy back, looks left, throws left. Knocked down, incomplete. Quentin Lake with a nice play, getting his hand out there to

0: batted away from McCaffrey. And now on fourth down, looks like Eddie Pinheiro is going to get a shot at a long field goal. Pinheiro made a career-long 59-yarder last year for San Francisco. He only missed one field goal all of last year. This one is going to be a 56-yarder. And it will come from the left hash out of the hold of Corliss Waitman. John Weeks is the long snapper. Pinheiro lines it up. Weeks is over the football. Looks back, sends it to Waitman, who puts it down. The kick from Pinheiro is on the way. It's low, it's end over end, and it is good. Eddie Pinheiro knocks it through from 56, and the 49er lean balloons to 20. With that field goal, Barbasol will make another donation to Kurt and Brenda Warner's Treasure House, a living community for adults with disabilities. 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Close Shave America. 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It's the 49ers 27, the Rams 7. 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

0: 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All right, not likely, but also not impossible here, Isaac, but we said a moment ago, the Rams have no time to waste. They almost have to be perfect from here on out if they're going to have a chance to come back in this game.
1: Well, perfect is right. I mean, I think, you know, the way and the travel in which the 49ers got here to Australia is proving them right, proving them true. So you may see a lot of other teams that are heading to international destinations do the exact same thing.
0: Whittington from the 2 across the 20-25, and he's tripped up just across the 30-yard line. And that's where the Rams will start after we pause 10 seconds for station identification. 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
0: Along with our engineer, the great Raul Velez, our producer Aaron Cummins, the Hall of Famer Isaac Bruce, Ryan Radke here in Melbourne, Australia. First and 10 Rams from the 31. Short throw right side, caught by Kyren Williams, who's banged out of bounds by Diamador Lenore. Up at the 36-yard line, gain of 5. That'll bring up second down and 5. Clock moving here for the Rams. They've got all 3 timeouts. Still 9 minutes to go for this explosive offense that has been held in check today. Rams have turned the ball over twice. Matthew Stafford picked off by Renardo Green in the first half. Tyler Higbee stripped by Fred Warner a moment ago. Shotgun snap to Stafford. Back to throw. Sets his feet. Throws left side numbers. Caught by Devontae Adams. Hit and tackled immediately, but with a first down. Just across the 45-yard line, it was Renardo Green that was in coverage and made the tackle. It's again a 9 for Devontae Adams. Rams up to the line of scrimmage. Stafford in the shotgun. Rams will go empty here. 3 receivers right, 2 left. Here's the snap. Stafford back, looking. Throws deep down the middle. Pass tipped in the air, and it falls incomplete. Off the hands of Puka Nacua. He's made a couple of contested catches today. That one was unable to haul in. It hung up there in the air before falling harmlessly down to the turf here at the cricket ground. Second down and 10 now with 8:39 to go. Jack Jones was in coverage on that play, the free agent from Miami. 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Stafford gets the shotgun snap. He's back to throw. Looks right. Double clutches. Throws right. Adams wide open, and he sails it over his head. Incomplete. Boy, Adams had found a pocket, and Matthew Stafford just sailed that one well over his head. It'll be third and 10 for L.A.
1: That's definitely one Matthew would like to have back. I mean, Adams finally wiggles himself a loose down the field and kind of just sailed the ball out of bounds.
0: The noise you hear in the background, the wave has begun to make its way around this massive circle that is the Melbourne Cricket Grounds. Third down and 10. Stafford in the shotgun. Trips right, single man left. Here's the snap. Quick throw, right side. Caught by Nacua. Along the numbers, up to midfield. He gets chopped down at the 49-yard line. Nice tackle there by Siegel. And now fourth down. Obviously, the Rams are going for it. Down by 20 with 8:20 to go. Catch and run a 7 for Nacua. This will be fourth down and just a little over 3. Actually, they moved it back a little bit. It's fourth down and 5. Rams are in the huddle now. Wave continues to make its way around. Stafford lines up in the shotgun. 2 receivers left, 2 to the right. Stafford waits, gets the snap. He's back to throw. Looks right. Nothing there. Now floats it down the right side. Incomplete. Trying to find Terrence Ferguson. No flags on the field. Diamador Lenore was in coverage, and the 49ers take over again. Stafford trying to get it down the field to Ferguson, the young tight end. He was under pressure from Nick Bosa, and the 49ers will have it with a 20-point lead when we return. 7:54 to go in Melbourne. 49ers on top, 27-7. 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
0: 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First and 10, 49ers from their own 49. Toss it to McCaffrey up the middle. Spins off a tackle across the Rams 45. And McCaffrey down to the 43-yard line. 8 yards for Christian McCaffrey on first down. And the clock will churn more inside 7:40 to go. 49ers leading 27-7. And they just continue to punish the Rams with this ground game. Christian McCaffrey today has only 9 carries, but he is over 60 yards. He's averaging 7.5 yards per carry. Kalon Black in his first NFL regular season game is averaging 5 yards a carry. Second down and 2. Purdy under center. McCaffrey is the single back. Here's the snap, handoff. McCaffrey again cuts back to his right and runs right into the waiting arms of Kobe Turner. They will give him a gain of a yard to the 41, and that'll bring up third down and 1. And I know a lot will be talked about after this game, Isaac, about the offense and not looking like themselves. And I know that also Aaron Donald coming back is going to help this. But obviously the Rams are going to have to be better defending the run as we get going.
1: Absolutely. It's going to have to be the staple of what they do defensively. Get penetration, make sure they earn the right to pass for us like we talked about. So some of these guys who are getting these one-on-one opportunities with the presence of Myles Garrett out there have to take advantage of it.
0: Third down and a yard. Purdy is under center, out of the eye, takes the snap. He dives ahead, and I think he's got the first down. He just needed to get across the 41, and he did. So Brock Purdy picks up the yard necessary, and that'll allow the 49ers to take some more time off the clock. San Francisco is nearing 400 yards of total offense in this game. They have now rushed for 169 yards.
1: It's amazing. That's amazing. I mean, it's everything that Coach Shanahan wanted to do offensively, coming out here, starting the season 2026, running this football and showing the rest of this division what they can do with their running game.
0: First down and 10 from the 40. Purdy under center, Robinson in motion left to right. Toss it to Kalon Black up the middle. He's grabbed by Turner, still spins his way forward for about 2. Down to the Rams 38, and that'll bring up second down and 8. Don't miss all the NFL excitement on NBC Sunday night when the Dallas Cowboys meet the New York Giants. Of course, you can also hear that game right here on many of these same stations on the Westwood One Sports app or online at westwoodonesports.com. 5 minutes, 25 seconds to go in Melbourne. 49ers 27, Rams 7. Second down, 8 from the 38. Ball on the near side, left hash. 49ers break the huddle with the play clock at 10 and make their way to the line of scrimmage. Purdy puts his hands under center. Black is the single running back, receivers left and right. Here's the snap. They fake the toss. They hand it off to Black up the middle to the 35 and leaning down towards the 34-yard line. And that will leave the 49ers now with a very manageable third down and about 4 yards to go. Kobe Turner again in there on that tackle. And, of course, it won't be too long before Kobe Turner is playing beside Aaron Donald up there on that front. Rams decided not to bring Aaron Donald on this trip, the 8-time All-Pro. They will anxiously anticipate getting him back into the lineup. Third down 4 from the Rams 34. Purdy lines up in the shotgun. He's got McCaffrey and Juszczyk with him in the backfield. Juszczyk will motion out to the right. Purdy takes the snap. Back to pass, looking, double clutches, swings it out right side. Caught by McCaffrey, gets a block from Juszczyk. McCaffrey stays in bounds, and he goes down right about the line of scrimmage. Nowhere to go. Josiah Stewart made the stop. And on fourth down, clock moving down to 4:08, 4:07 to go. Looks like Kyle Shanahan maybe is going to leave his offense out there. And now we've got an injured Ram on the play. All the way over on the 49ers sideline. So the trainers have to head over there. We'll step aside. 4:03 to go in Melbourne. 49ers lead at 27-7. 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
0: 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Nate Landman was the injured Ram, helped off to the sideline. This has been kind of a nightmare day for the Rams. Only thing that's going to make it worse is if somebody like Nate Landman gets hurt. He was huge for the Rams a year ago, top 15 in the league in tackles. And he had to be helped off. We're looking at him right now on the sideline. A day that has been all 49ers. 27-7 San Francisco with 4:03 to go. And the Niners are trying to put it away right here on fourth down and 4. From the Ram 34, Purdy will line up in the shotgun. Two receivers stacked left, two to the right. McCaffrey is in the backfield to Purdy's right side. Now Purdy changing something with the play clock at 15. Purdy waits, moves McCaffrey to his left. Purdy goes to the hard count. Rams don't jump. Now Kyle Shanahan is running down the sideline. Play clock is at 4. Shanahan standing right next to the official on the sideline. And Shanahan's going to take a timeout. So they wanted to see if the Rams would give him a free first down. L.A. did not. And now it looks like maybe we will see Eddie Pinheiro and the field goal team. If you're 55 and up, T-Mobile has plans built just for you. 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So the Rams did not oblige, and now it will be Eddie Pinheiro coming out. Pinheiro has hit a couple of field goals today, hit from 20 on the 49ers opening drive, then hit from 56 earlier in this quarter. This one is going to be about a 52-yarder. It'll come from the right hash. Pinheiro's last kick was low, but it had the distance to get through. So the 49ers looking to put up 30 in their first game of the season. Corliss Waitman to hold. John Weeks to snap. The snap is perfect. Waitman puts it down. The kick from Pinheiro is on the way, and it is no good. He missed it off the right upright. Looked like maybe it was going to tuck in there, but just banged off the upright at the last second. And so it remains a 27-7 San Francisco lead with 3:29 to go. And the Rams will take over at their own 42-yard line. The copyright of today's broadcast on Westwood One is owned by the NFL on behalf of its member clubs. All rights to this broadcast are reserved, and any rebroadcast, recording, retransmission, or any other use of this broadcast without the express written permission of the National Football League is strictly prohibited. Stetson Bennett is in the game at quarterback for the Rams. This will be his first NFL regular season snap, and he's going to hand it off to Blake Corum up the middle, across the 45 to about the 46-yard line. That'll be a gain of 4 yards. So Matthew Stafford's day is done. 15 of 25, 155 yards and an interception. Isaac, not what any of us expected from the reigning MVP.
1: Not at all. Not any of us expected to see Stetson Bennett on the field today.
0: Shotgun snap. Bennett back. Looks right. Nothing there. Steps up in the pocket. Moving to his right. Dives ahead for a first down. Crossing midfield. Down to the 49 or 46-yard line. And there is a penalty flag in the secondary.
14: 12 players, defense. That penalty is declined. Result of the play is a first down.
0: Yeah, Stetson Bennett says you better decline that. I want my stats. My first NFL rush.
1: Absolutely. Stetson comes in the game with a different skill set. You know, he has that ability to tuck the ball and run and get upfield and get positive yards like we just saw.
0: Led Georgia to back-to-back national championships. Here's a handoff to Ronnie Rivers, the third running back along the right hash. He's all the way inside the 49er 40-yard line. He's close to the 38. It'll be a gain of about 7 yards for Ronnie Rivers. Down to 2:30 to go in Melbourne. Paper airplanes have begun flying here at the Melbourne Cricket Ground. Slot left, single man right. Bennett shotgun snap. Bennett back to pass, steps up in the pocket, looks, throws down the middle. High throw, and it's incomplete. Boy, Stetson Bennett really sailed that one over the middle. Jair Brown was in coverage, and now the intended receiver is hurt. Laying on his back, trying to see exactly who it is. Was it Konate Mumfield, number 4? Boy, and that's, Isaac, you can speak to this from your experience. It's not what you want in a 27-7 game. Your quarterback sailing one high over the middle that puts you in a precarious spot.
1: Ryan, I don't think you ever want that, but this is opportunity football that we're seeing right now. So Stetson Bennett gets his opportunity. We see Mumfield. You know, anytime that ball comes around the receiver, and particularly one that's not playing too often, getting too much playing time, he's going to go up for it. So I got to take my hat off to the young man trying to make a play, spark his team, Stetson trying to feed him the ball. And we're going to see if these Rams, who normally don't get an opportunity, if they can fight in this at this time right now.
0: Well, what it does now, it forces Devontae Adams back onto the field. Hand off to Ronnie Rivers along the right hash. Rivers picks up a couple. He's shy of the first down. And that should take us down to the two-minute warning. Looks like Mumfield is going to jog back in, so maybe just knock the wind out of himself. And he is back in the game, and we have reached the two-minute warning in Melbourne, sponsored by Navy Federal Credit Union. Our members are the mission. 49ers 27, Rams 7. 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
0: 2 minutes to go in Melbourne. 49ers on top of the Rams, 27-7. You're listening to 2026 NFL Kickoff Weekend, presented by NFL Sunday Ticket on YouTube TV. Now, Konate Mumfield is back on the field for the Rams. So hopefully it was just knocking the wind out of himself. Meanwhile, Stetson Bennett will go under center. This is a fourth down and one for L.A. Bennett will hand it off and up the middle for a first down. Just outside the right hash goes Rivers. He's down to about the 32-yard line. Yeah, the Rams will keep possession here. How many more plays they want to run, we'll see. Clock moving down to 1:43 to go. The 49ers are going to begin their season 1-0. The Rams will start 0-1. And just wait for all the overreaction to this game. Down to 90 seconds left. Bennett will line up in the shotgun. Two receivers stack left, single man right. Here's the snap. Bennett back. He looks, throws over the middle. That's caught by Whittington. Takes a big hit. Hangs on to the football at the 25. Malik Mustafa was there in coverage against Whittington. Down to 1 minute and 12 seconds remaining in the game. Second down and two coming up for L.A. from the 49er 24. Bennett in the shotgun, two receivers left, one right. Here's the snap. Bennett back with time, surveys the field, throws short, over the middle, caught by Rivers, breaks one tackle, and then is stacked up at the 20-yard line. That will be good enough for a first down. Gain of four, Malik Mustafa gets the tackle. Inside a minute to go now here in Melbourne, and an injured Ram is down on the field. That might be Kevin Dotson, the right guard. And they are going to help him up to his feet. Dotson is limping a little bit. You wonder if maybe he was just a little out of gas, Isaac, playing up-tempo, first game of the year, long travel.
1: Long travel. It looks like he may be cramping up. Maybe his calf muscles and maybe hamstrings. I didn't think offensive guards had hamstrings, but...
0: I'm glad you said that. Ball just inside the 20 for the Rams. 47 seconds to go in the game. Rams are charged a timeout for that stoppage. Three receivers out to the left side of the formation. Bennett takes the snap, hands it off. Ronnie Rivers dancing along the right hash, and he takes it down to the 15-yard line. That'll bring up second down. Second down and about six. If the Rams want to run another play, they will have to run one more. There's a 1 second difference, play clock and game clock. Stetson Bennett slowly walking towards the huddle. The 49er fans that are here are beginning their cheers, acknowledging the effort of their team. Bennett under center, takes the snap, handed off Rivers, gets away from a tackle in the backfield, runs out to the left, and he's tracked down by Renardo Green on the edge. They take him down at the 13-yard line, gain of a couple, and that will be the final snap. The NFL's first ever game in Australia goes to the 49ers. San Francisco, in dominating fashion, beats the LA Rams 27-7. San Francisco begins the season 1-0. The Rams start 0-1. And Isaac Bruce, outside of really one drive put together by the Rams, this was a game that was really all 49ers from start to finish.
1: Absolutely. I think the Rams, from a defensive standpoint, have to go back to the drawing board because, you know, with the 49ers accumulating so many rush yards, they're going to see these same runs the next 3 weeks by the opponents coming up. So they got to go back to the drawing board, make sure they're in their right gaps, make sure they're filling and getting some form of penetration when trying to stop these run games.
0: 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Well, the 49ers come to Australia. They rack up 379 yards of total offense, 174 of those on the ground. Brock Purdy finishes 25 of 34, 205 yards, 3 touchdowns, 1 interception. DeMarcus Robinson, 2 catches, 50 yards and a score. Mike Evans, 6 catches, 49 and a score. Deebo Samuel, 6 catches, 48 and a score. Christian McCaffrey had 10 carries for 68 yards. Kalon Black had 14 carries for 65 yards in his NFL debut. Meanwhile, for the Rams, 290 yards of total offense. They went just 2 of 9 on third down of the game and managed just 15 first downs. This was a Rams offense that last year averaged 23 first downs a game. Matthew Stafford, 15 to 25, 155 yards, no touchdowns, 1 interception. Puka Nacua, 5 catches for 74 yards. Devontae Adams, 3 catches, 26 yards. Blake Corum ended up as the leading rusher. 10 carries, 54 yards for Corum. Kyren Williams had 11 carries, 41 yards, and he will forever be the answer to the trivia question, who scored the first touchdown in Australia. It was one of the few highlights for the Rams in this game. The Rams' offense, Isaac, was just not what we expect today, and whether that was due to the travel plans, whether it was due to not playing a lot of the preseason, I'm not sure, but they were definitely not themselves today. The timing was just never there for them.
1: Well, it may be a little bit of both, the travel and the Rams just not being themselves. I think, you know, from a standpoint of trying to get establish a run game, we're kind of behind with that, pushing the ball out to our playmakers outside the perimeter. I think we can do a better job at that, and I think Coach McVay will. I mean, it won't be long before this offense is clicking the way we're used to seeing it click.
0: 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All right, Isaac, who do you like as the player of the game today?
1: Well, he's the quarterback, Brock Purdy. I mean, he got the ball. He distributed the ball to different players. He kept drives going. He was dumping the ball, got rid of the ball when he needed to. He scrambled and kept drives, sustaining drives with his scramble. And he had 3 different guys he threw touchdown passes to. So Brock Purdy is the guy that wins the player of the game for this Australian game today.
0: Again, 25 of 34, 205, 3 touchdowns and 1 pick, and used his legs to extend some drives in the second half for the 49ers. All right, the final score from here in Melbourne. 49ers win it in dominating fashion, 27-7. We'll have more of the postgame show in a moment. 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
12: Scott Graham back in our Westwood One studios following the first ever game in Australia. And interestingly enough, a game played between two division rivals who took completely different approaches as to how they were going to arrive for this game. Well publicized, San Francisco had been there for better than a week. The Rams had been there for fewer than 2 days. But despite the different approaches, these are two teams coming into the year with high hopes for where they were going to sit in the NFC by the time the year was done. Niners drew first blood in this game, an Eddie Pinheiro 20-yard field goal after an extended San Francisco opening drive, a 15-play drive that took almost more than 7 minutes off the clock, with the Niners getting a 3-0 lead. But the Rams responded, and on a 4-play, 57-yard drive, keyed by a 41-yard catch and run by Puka Nacua, they got in close. As the second quarter began, a guy who was a touchdown machine in his NFL career did just that.
0: Stafford will go under center, second and goal for the 5. Williams is the single back. Nacua sprints in motion to the left. Here's the snap, handoff Williams, up the middle to Daylight, into the end zone, touchdown LA! Kyren Williams with a 5-yard touchdown run, and on the opening play of the second quarter, the Rams have taken the lead. It's LA 6, San Francisco 3, and the extra point try coming up.
12: 7-3 after the Mevis extra point and a lead for the Rams. And we saw dueling interceptions, one for Brock Purdy, one for Matthew Stafford, but San Francisco continued with their foot on the gas for another extended drive before halftime hit. It was 9 plays, it was 86 yards, and when Brock Purdy went up top, with all of the weapons he has to choose from, he went for a guy who had revenge in mind.
0: Second down 6, Purdy under center, gets the snap, back to pass, with Todd, looking, taking a shot, deep down the field, got a man open, it is caught, touchdown 49ers! Deep down the field and finds DeMarcus Robinson. It's a 39-yard touchdown strike, and with that, the 49ers have reclaimed the lead. San Francisco 9, LA 7, 4:28 to go in the first half.
12: 39-yard touchdown catch for the former Ram. The Pinheiro extra point was good, and that's where we stood at halftime in this game. 10-7, San Francisco on top. The second half began well for the Niners, and it happened as Deebo Samuel brought the opening kickoff of the second half all the way out to the 49-yard line. That resulted in a 7-play drive that got them close, down to the 2-yard line. Again, Brock Purdy with all kinds of options in this spot. You got a back like Christian McCaffrey. You've got a tight end like George Kittle, but they have a new addition. Another guy who has made a habit of being in the end zone in his career. It's time for the United Airlines highlight of the game.
0: Purdy under center. McCaffrey is the single back. Two tight ends to the right. Here's the snap. Purdy back. Throws back left side of the end zone. It is caught. Touchdown 49ers. And it's Mike Evans, his first in a San Francisco uniform. It increases the 49er lead to 16-7. Career touchdown catch number 109 for Mike Evans. His first with the 49ers. And the San Francisco lead is 9.
12: Replay showed that ball was tough to pick up from his eye line, but hands are still very sure in the back of the end zone. That's the highlight of the game, sponsored by United Airlines. 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That made it a 10-point and 2-score game. There were opportunities that came up later on for the Rams, specifically in the third quarter as they tried to get back in the ballgame. They put together a 11-play, 72-yard march, and when Puka Nacua caught the ball inside the 1-yard line on third down, the Rams decided to go for it. What were they going to decide to do? They elected to keep it in the hands of the quarterback, needing less than a yard for a touchdown that would get them right back in the game. Niners defense had other ideas.
0: Stafford under center. Williams is the back. Stafford takes the snap, drives straight ahead, leaning towards the goal line. No signal yet. They're going to take a look. Did Stafford get there? Everybody is signaling except the officials. And they are marking him short. They're going to say Stafford did not get in, and the 49ers turn away the Rams on the doorstep. San Francisco gets the stop, and they keep the Rams out of the end zone.
12: Tremendous goal line stand that stopped Stafford from getting the ball over the goal line. San Francisco had held with their 10-point lead here in the third quarter of this ball game, but they were going to do more than that. Taking over in their own territory, inside their own one, Brock Purdy led a drive that was 11 plays and 99 yards long. And he found another playmaker early in the fourth quarter to put this game away.
0: Purdy back in the shotgun here on second down and 8. Kalon Black motions out to the left. Shotgun snap, Purdy back, looking left, has time, stutters his feet, now moving to his right. He throws toward the end zone. Caught! Touchdown 49ers! It's Deebo Samuel! Welcome back to the Bay! Samuel pulls it in to give the 49ers a 23-7 lead here in the fourth quarter in Melbourne.
12: Third touchdown pass of the game for Brock Purdy, who threw for just 205 yards, but Purdy also ran for 29. The San Francisco defense continued to make life miserable for Matthew Stafford and company, including forcing a turnover that sealed the deal. Eddie Pinheiro with a 56-yard field goal to close out the scoring. And San Francisco wins in dominating fashion by a score of 27-7, the first ever game in Melbourne, Australia. Up next, we're going to head back to the field for some final thoughts. This is Westwood One's coverage of the National Football League.
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0: Back at the Melbourne Cricket Ground here in Melbourne, Australia, the 49ers with a 27-7 win. The NFL's first ever game down under, and it was good to the 49ers. And Isaac, there was so much made coming into this game about the way the teams approached it. The 49ers came down here early, decided they were going to get acclimated that way. They thought it would help them. The Rams decided to come over basically, 30 hours before the game. They thought that would help them. Obviously, people are going to say the Rams made a huge mistake and it cost them today. How much do you think that had to do with the Rams' performance this afternoon?
1: Well, I'll tell you what, as far as the Los Angeles Rams are concerned, the 72 Dolphins are safe as the only undefeated team. But I'll tell you what, I truly think the way I saw the performance on the field from, you know, the offense, the defense, sometimes the special teams of the Los Angeles Rams, they did seem like the jet lag affected them a bit. So I guess that's a built-in excuse that they can have. But, you know, just from the eyes looking from the sideline, yeah, I think, you know, maybe they rethink their travel program next time they have another international game.
0: 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You're in good hands with Allstate. Who do you like defensively today, Isaac?
1: From a defensive standpoint, man, it's a guy that missed a lot of time last year. Finally got back in the fold, and I'm sure he's happy to be back in the fold calling defensive plays. Fred Warner. Fred Warner played a fabulous game tonight. He was all over the field, making big hits, tackling guys, and it was Fred Warner holding guys up until the Calvary came, finishing guys off. So Fred Warner is my defensive player of the game.
0: Warner led the 49ers with 11 tackles in the game. He also had that huge forced fumble, punching the ball away from Tyler Higbee, and a pass defensed, exactly what the 49ers know they missed last year. They had some admirable guys fill in, but none of them Fred Warner.
1: Correct.
0: The thing we don't talk enough about with Fred Warner, he plays almost every snap, Isaac.
1: Absolutely.
0: He almost never comes off the field. He is such an important part of what the 49ers do.
1: Special guy who can stop the run. He can cover backs out of the backfield. And when you need it, when you need a play on the defensive end, Fred Warner is your guy. Causing fumbles, stopping drives on fourth and one, and the goal line drive, he's right in the middle of that thing and getting the ball back for his offense.
0: One other shout-out I think we should give, Isaac, you know, we talked a lot about Myles Garrett and what impact he was going to have. You know, the 49ers offensive line, we didn't talk much about Garrett today, and the way the 49ers ran the ball, I know that O-line, they don't get a lot of pub with everybody else in this team. I think tip of the cap to those guys and the job they did today.
1: Not only them, just Trent Williams. I mean, he was matched up a lot of times with Myles Garrett, so he did a wonderful job kind of shutting him out, although he got a lot of help a lot of other times. So that whole group as a whole, they ran the football. A lot of those yards are attributed to what that offensive line did as far as pushing the Rams defensive line backwards.
0: All right, time now for the drive of the game, sponsored by Upside. 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That's code TOUCHDOWN. There was a couple impressive drives for the 49ers today, but what stood out for you, Isaac?
1: I have to say the 99-yard drive. You know, the 49ers defense stops the Rams on their plus 1 yard and then go 99 yards in 11 plays. 5 minutes, 44 seconds, 15 plays. Purdy to Deebo Sanders, touchdown, and marked the game 24-7. Just a great job and haul, and I'm sure they'll go back and they'll enjoy that moment as a group watching that 99-yard drive.
0: You know, you didn't want to say after that drive it was a knockout blow just because of how explosive the Rams are, but
1: Correct.
0: It did really feel like that's where maybe some of the air came out of this Rams team.
1: Absolutely. I mean, when you got an opportunity to punch in a touchdown and you get stopped on your positive one and then turn the football over and they go 99 yards down on your defense that you revamped in the offseason, I mean, it could be a deflating blow.
0: Well, the 49ers will remember their trip to Australia fondly. The Rams, it'll be all a blur for them, and there's a lot of football left to be played in this season. This was an NFC West last year that had three teams win 12 or more games. It's going to be competitive again this season. We'll see how it goes from here for these two clubs. But before we wrap it up, Isaac, we've had a chance to be here, to be part of this experience. The first time the NFL's come down here, over 100,000 people, 100,021 turnout for this game today. What's your thought on the first ever Australia game that was put on here at the Melbourne Cricket Ground?
1: I think this is comparable to what we see every weekend in the SEC as far as 100,000 are concerned. But, I mean, the fans were great. The city is awesome. I mean, it's definitely a bucket list trip. If you travel like that, definitely come to Melbourne, Australia. Have fun. Eat some meat pies. The one thing that you have to be mindful about is when you're making a right turn, you have to do it from the left lane. So it's special place here. The fans were into it, and I enjoyed my entire time here.
0: Melbourne, I love you. You got to explain the hook turn to me, though. I don't get it. I'm sure you can. Thanks again to the folks here in Melbourne. Absolutely outstanding hosts all week long for this game. They showed out today. It was a great experience to be here. Isaac, fun to be with you.
1: Yes, sir. Thank
0: Safe
1: you.
0: Travels. Look forward to doing it again soon.
1: You as well. Thank
0: 49ers
1: you.
0: Win it in Melbourne. They beat the Rams by a score of 27-7. Let's send it back to Scott Graham now in the studio.
2: 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Coming up, we're going to take a look ahead to what we still have on the docket for week one here on Westwood One. 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
2: 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Following a big win by the Niners in Melbourne, Australia over the Rams, we still have a lot more to do here on many of these same stations over the course of week one. Our next broadcast is going to be on Sunday night and a divisional rival matchup in the Meadowlands between the Dallas Cowboys and the New York Giants. Now, since 2016, the Giants have the second worst record in the NFL. The Baltimore Ravens had the third best record in that same span in the NFL because their head coach, in part, the reason why anyway, is their head coach was John Harbaugh. He was named the Giants head coach back in the spring, and he really can't wait to get going on Sunday night.
7: It feels like it's taking forever to get here, and it feels like it happened just like that at the same time. And I don't know how that works. Time is a crazy, amazing thing, but it feels both those things at the same time, yet they've worked really hard. We all have. There's been a lot that's gone, a lot of water's gone under the bridge to get us to this point. And now we get an opportunity to see how far it's taken us, you know, and then we'll go from there again.
2: Dallas has won 16 of their last 18 against New York. Then on Monday night here on Westwood One, we shift to Arrowhead Stadium. The Kansas City Chiefs coming off an uncharacteristic 6-11 season and missing the playoffs for the first time since 2014, play the team that took the division title away from them for the first time in 10 seasons, the Denver Broncos. Denver, of course, making it all the way to the championship game last year and coming up short of the Super Bowl. This will also mean the return of Patrick Mahomes, who just wants to play like Patrick Mahomes.
8: You got to go out there and be yourself. Like you, I've built up the strength. I've built up all the days of rehab so that I can be myself. 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Not try to take big hits and stuff like that. But I'm a competitor. I signed up for this, and I'm gonna go out there and play football. And I think that's how I've always rolled, no matter what it is. And that's how I'll probably roll the rest of my career.
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10: The final score in the first ever NFL game in Australia, San Francisco 27, Los Angeles 7. 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Our spotter was Ed Wyatt, our engineer Raul Velez, producer Aaron Mintz, coordinating producer Brian Finkelstein, executive producer Mike Eby, and the senior vice president of sports for Cumulus Media and Westwood One is Bruce Gilbert. Join us again Sunday night. It's more NFL action as the Dallas Cowboys visit the New York Giants. Ryan Ratke, yes, all the way back from Australia, and Mike Golic will have all the excitement coming your way from the Meadowlands. Then on Monday night, we wrap up week number one in Kansas City as the Chiefs host the Denver Broncos. Kevin Harlan and Hall of Famer Kurt Warner have the call for that one. 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They beat the LA Rams 27-7. Now for Ryan Ratke and Hall of Famer Isaac Bruce, I'm Scott Graham. Thanks for joining us. It's great to be back. We'll be here all year long. You've been listening to the 2026 NFL Melbourne game on Westwood One.
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14: He's who Tampa feels like that. I'm, what else are you going to do? You're going to pay him. I think he's been really reliable for you. 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He's always going to

0: be on the edge with that. But there's a Brett Favre feel to Baker. But, you know, $55 million, next man up. And they, I think that he probably was looking for a four-year deal and instead a three-year deal. And that makes sense. With his age, I'd be like, give me three more years. We'll be good with that. Yes, Marvin.
1: So do you think Baker's a starting quarterback, just not a franchise quarterback?
0: No, I think he's a franchise quarterback. I'm going to be fair to him. I've always liked him. There's different degrees of franchise quarterbacks, though. It's like different degrees of Hall of Famers. Like he is.
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5: We live in a world where Baker Mayfield is a $55 million a year quarterback. Let that settle in. Baker Mayfield is a double nickels, $55 million player. It's a dramatic turnaround. I remember a few years ago, Baker Mayfield was persona non grata in the NFL. And just a couple of weeks ago, Baker Mayfield cut off negotiations. He huffed and puffed and he had a hissy fit. And he started training camp. He said, hey, the previous offer was a disrespectful offer to Baker Mayfield. However, they figured it out. So as we mentioned here, Baker Mayfield allowed his agents to continue the negotiation. Why would you ever stop? Like, what's the harm in talking?
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0: Here's what you need to know.
1: The 49ers took down the Rams in Australia, coming out on top 27-7. Brock Purdy led the way for San Francisco. He was 25 of 34 for 205 yards, 3 touchdowns, 1 interception. He also had 5 carries for 29 yards. But San Francisco's defense was also a big part of the win. Not only did they have a pick against Matthew Stafford, they stopped the Rams on 4th and goal and forced a fumble. Matthew Stafford for LA ended 15 of 25 for 155 yards and 1 interception. It's the fewest points scored for the Rams with Stafford as their quarterback. It's also their first double-digit loss since 2024. Giants wide receiver Malik Nabers, who has been a full participant in practice all week, insists that he has not decided whether he's going to play Sunday night against the Cowboys. In baseball, Yankees crushed the Rockies 10-3. Anthony Volpe with a grand slam in the win. I'm Monty Bolaños.
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6: 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You'll find today's full show and a best of version posted right after we get off the air. Thanks to Jay Glazer for stopping by, talking about the game with us. The 49ers, a dominant and devastating 27-7 win over the Rams. And you know, Sean McVay was just sitting there fourth quarter, knowing this is a blowout, the smirk on his face going, they're just going to ask me about the travel. They're just going to ask me, and I'm going to have to talk about it after the game, and I don't want to, but they're going to ask me, and I don't want to. I know that's all they're going to say to me is about the travel. That's all they're going to say. I don't want to say anything else, but they're going to ask me about it.
10: I don't know. When your team is so methodically worked from pillar to post, I think you'd rather talk about sleep cycles and sleep schedules.
6: Well, no, but then you have to say, I was wrong. My opinion was wrong. Yeah, you gotta own that and say,
10: but he can at least say, look, I'm not a sleep doctor.
6: Dude,
10: He's a coach, and he got his ass kicked. He needs to explain that part of the equation.
6: What was it? The last year plus, they have been trying to figure out the best way to travel this game, sending people.
10: Guinea pigs.
6: This is a lot of time spent on this. You can't just say, oh yeah, my bad on that. No. This is not like, hey,
10: you know, our small sample size, it didn't work with the 53-man roster.
6: This is not like, hey, 4th and 7, we decide to kick the field goal in the moment. I felt it was the right thing to do. Talking to the guys on the sideline, my coaches. No, that's like, hey, my bad. This is that year for a whole year. We've been looking plus over a year when this game was announced like a year and a half ago. Yeah, we're doing all, we're making sure we got hyperbaric chambers for everybody, right? Everybody's got a personal, spa. Personal trainer, personal masseuse. We're making sure that we're carrying people from the plane right to the field. They're going to actually have robots put their jerseys on and everything. You don't do that and then just go, oh, yeah, you know, that's my fault. That's it. No, you can't do that, man. It's a really big deal. It's a really big deal.
10: Well, we got to talk to VP of Sports Medicine and Performance, Reggie Scott.
6: Reggie.
10: Sleep data alongside workload metrics, wellness questionnaires, tracking devices, and all of that. Mm-hmm. He's evidently the guy that is going to, McVay's just going to walk in, throw his arms up, and say, what happened?
6: He's going to say, you had one job. You had one job, man. And look, and that's what I mean when I say, it wasn't necessary for the Rams to travel like this to try to say, look how smart we are. We're flying the day before. All of this new research they put in, that's a huge chance they're taking. Even Jay Glazer, when he joined us and said, hey, I felt like they had the right plan, but you don't know, guys are waking up whatever time they're doing. There's so many variables that go into something like this that why would you take that chance? I want to show you how smart we are. Look at this advantage that I'm going to give this team by traveling the way we are. You don't need to do that. That's basically showing, I want to show you how smart I am. And then look what happened. It backfired. Had they gone 4 days before and lost the game, it's not a question, right? It's not, you lost the game. What happened? Matthew Stafford looks bad. You couldn't move the football. Puka Nacua looked bad. The Rams looked bad across
10: right.
6: the board.
10: Kudos they to Shanahan, terrible, right? Then move on. Yeah.
6: Across the board. But now you've opened up a whole new avenue of criticism because you decided we're smarter than everybody else and we're going to do it this way. And now this is what you're going to have to deal with. And this is a story now for the next 7 days. Hey, do we really think that the Rams know what they're doing? Because boy, they really thought they knew that whole thing about flying out, you know, 8 minutes before the game started, taking an SST that will land you there, or the teleporting that's going to get Nightcrawler from the X-Men is just teleporting, bamf, bamf, bamf, bamf, and taking all 53
10: people.
6: What's
10: the other devil guy? What was Azazel?
6: Azazel.
10: Yeah,
6: oh, no,
10: get him going.
6: No, Azazel, he's scary, man.
10: Yeah, but he pops around too.
6: He's dropping people from there. Like, that's no good,
10: I
6: man.
10: I just did the rewatch of that.
6: That's no good.
10: That was a good move.
6: Was that Oliver Platt that he dropped from there?
10: Yeah. Oh, it's a movie with Oliver Platt in it today earlier. Yeah, yeah. It's called Oranges.
6: It was always good.
10: With Hugh Laurie.
6: Like, yeah. You knew it when Kevin Bacon would just go, Azazel. And you know, oh, no, he's gonna just take somebody and drop him from a really high height. Oh,
10: yeah, no,
6: not good,
10: bad
6: man.
10: Things, man.
6: Not good.
10: It's a great villain that needed more time. But,
6: this is McVay. Again, sometimes when you're a young, intelligent coach and you push the boundaries, I get it. Ambition is good. Having ambition is always good because you're always going to go further than the guys that don't have ambition. But sometimes you have to stop and go, is this worth it? Is this really worth it, going to all this length to say we're going to travel the day before and leave us wide open to criticism if we lose the game, right? Is the win worth it? Is it a better win to win the game and show you, look how we traveled, we're going to show a whole new way for people to travel? Or is it just better to win the game, right? Like I don't know that the double win for the Rams here was worth what went on. And as bad as they looked, I mean, no team is ever going to do this again. They're going to say, yeah, all we have research is that, yeah, no, look what happened to the Rams. Matthew Stafford was awful. Miles Garrett put zeros up. Puka Nacua couldn't get any separation at all. You watch tape of this game and go, yeah, never traveling like that again.
10: No, that's never it, right? It becomes anecdotal. And as we talked about, whatever you try to do, no matter how forward-thinking you are and wide-reaching, you're still coming up with the equation, right? The pluses, the minuses, and all the variables that have to go into your algorithm, into your equation. And in this case, it's the human cycles of 53 different guys, plus your coaching staff, plus all your trainers, plus everybody that's part of the entourage, right? All of that has to sync up and to go out and maximize performance against a team that plays you really well on the best of days, right? So now you've added another variable to it. And so for Sean McVay and company, look, in anything you do, right? Any of you out there that are reaching, you're inventing, you're creating spaces, you're entrepreneurial, whatever, you're going to be fails. I mean, at the old, you can't make the omelet without breaking the eggs kind of bit. But in this case, even if it's just, hey, we got our asses kicked, that's not the narrative that comes out of this game.
6: No.
10: It underscores a lot of other innovations you like to do. You probably lost the trust of some of your players the way this came together.
6: And that's the thing. Right? Like, was it worth it, right?
10: Like, but on the other side, you're like, well, I guess we can also say we weren't tired and working with the hangover there for multiple days, and then we got to come home and still readjust. Now you just get back on a plane and you're licking your wounds from getting your ass kicked.
6: Exit Abbott of Fresca, exit Swollen Dome. Jason Smith, Mike Harmon, live from the Fox Sports Radio studios. So let's hear from Sean McVay, who just met the media moments ago, probably getting ready really fast to get back on the plane and get the hell out of Australia.
10: Did we have to boost his levels because he's just walking past the microphone?
6: Walk and talk.
10: Like
6: walk
10: he's got that little LeBron satchel on his shoulder. And
6: like it's like a politician that doesn't want to answer questions on the way. Senator, Mr. President, whatever. No. Walk and talk and ask me, and maybe I'll answer, maybe I will, but we're walking and talking.
10: No,
6: walking and talking.
10: It's a good move.
6: Here is Sean McVay moments ago, giving credit, taking blame for the Rams' loss to the Niners.
0: First of all, congratulations to the 49ers. They outplayed us in every facet. I didn't do nearly a good enough job. This is a humbling day for us, and this will define us only if we allow it to. And today was one of those days, and you know, I always look inside out. I didn't do a good enough job getting us ready to go. There were some opportunities where maybe the game could have flipped, but they deserved the win. They were ready to go, and we'll look at it. We'll see where we can improve and be better moving forward. But this is a good, humbling day. This is where what can sometimes happen in sports. I love this locker room. And, you know, the first thing that I'm going to look at is myself, and I have to do a better job for our group collectively, with our coaches, with our players, and we'll look at this film. And we'll get back to work, because clearly that's obviously what we've got to do. And sometimes sports can humble you, and today was one of those days. I make no excuses. And, you know, whether you want to say it's about travel, whatever, we just weren't good enough in that window. I didn't coach good enough, and we'll look at it, and we'll move forward, and that's where we're at right now. But it was a great atmosphere. Give credit to the 49ers. They deserve it. And we're 0-1, and we'll move forward.
6: So I want to get out there and say, hey, to travel, whatever, we lost. I give them all credit. I don't want these questions.
10: I got humbled.
6: I don't
10: got
6: want humbled. These questions.
10: Drinking game, the word humble four times.
6: Man.
10: Like the Iron Sheik. Make him humble.
6: No. I just want to say it's humble. It was bad. Look, it was bad all the way around, mm-hmm. right? It was bad all the way around. And I don't want to be – I'm not going to sit here and say, hey, week one, it's sudden doom and gloom long term, right? For the Patriots – the way Drake May played, the injury to A.J. Brown, being without Travion Henderson, that's a big deal. A tough schedule next 3 weeks.
10: Right.
6: The Patriots are staring at 0-4, right? They are staring at 0-4 because they lost their two best playmakers. What kind of quarterback is Drake May? For the Rams, I don't want to sit here and say, okay, it's all doom and gloom. It's one game. Look how bad they were. But Matthew Stafford coming off an MVP season, when you reach the cliff, you don't reach the cliff in dribs and drabs. You don't slowly get to the cliff. You get to the cliff and suddenly the cliff is there, right? Stafford looked awful. He looked off. And while hopefully for him, it's just, hey, it was a bad week one and he didn't look right. But again, when you get older, like you get to that point, like Tom Brady, he saw the cliff coming finally after what Max Kellerman said like 12 years ago, the cliff is coming for Tom Brady. Like,
10: yeah, there were a couple of guys coming, right? Jumping up and down on that one.
6: Brady saw it coming, like, okay, next year is not, you could tell that he didn't have the same arm throwing the football. Mm-hmm. And boy, I really don't want it to, this is going to be as good as it can be. I won with the Patriots. We made it back to the, won with the Bucks, made it back to the playoffs the next year. Okay, this is as good as it's going to be. Now for Stafford, suddenly the door is open because he played really, really poorly. He was very, his decision making was bad. The zip on the football wasn't there because Matthew Stafford, the one thing the guy does is he throws his receivers open. And there's times tonight where, okay, Puka Nacua isn't open. Stafford normally throws you open. He doesn't do it. And again, not to say that this is how it's going to go for Matthew Stafford, but if I'm a Rams, fan, I'm thinking in the back of my head, I'm saying, well, if it's going to happen, it's going to look like this. Right? It's going to look like this. You get to be 38, 39 years. You never know when physically that happens to you. And I did not see this kind of game coming from Matthew Stafford at all. We have seen him be sharp in regular seasons mm-hmm. before. We have seen the Rams put up big numbers. He's coming in. This is the best offense he's been with. It's another year with Devontae Adams and the ascending Puka Nacua. I mean, this should be as good as it is. You know, the Rams have 17 tight ends they like to play.
10: Sure.
6: They got a couple of guys.
10: 13 personnel, 14 personnel.
6: 16, 18, 25 personnel.
10: Whatever you got, yep.
6: You have two good running backs that can, play off each other, whether it's Kyron Williams, whether it's Blake Corum. This is your best offense, and I know you don't get a lot of time, but this is not Matthew Stafford's first year in the offense. This is none of these guys' first year in the offense. They're not breaking anybody in. They're not saying, well, we got to get everybody's seen this, and this is what shows up, and this is what shows up on tape. That's why I see this and I go, okay, you planted the seed. You didn't go all full overboard and it's done, but you planted the seed that when it looks bad, this is what it looks like.
10: Well, you said, go back to that throw to Nacua to the far side of the field, right? He's trying to hit him on the sideline. It's kind of a back off one foot, not really following through, kind of wing it out there, and it's 5 yards short, and it's an easy interception ahead of where Nacua cut off his route. So you have that. You have the other situation when he's under duress, that breaks down in a hurry, right? Because he's not buying any extra time moving laterally. We saw the fail in terms of the goal line effort after a nice long drive. Your running backs have been averaging 5 yards a carry between them. 21 carries on the night, 95 yards, so about 5 yards a carry. And you decide to go with Stafford, who was 0-for-2 on quarterback sneaks a year ago. Right, Nacua had been stopped at the one on a short slant earlier in the possession. But all of that, you had your chances. But it does look like there's a little something there in terms of the downgrade, and whether it's just week one and the flight and your opponent, who's really good, right? I mentioned it with Jay Glazer, talking about all the old guys coming back on the defensive side, right? Fred Warner was back. He had 11 tackles on the night. Dre Greenlaw comes back after being away in Denver. 6 tackles for him. Nick Bosa gutting it out. He had a couple of tackles for loss, 4 tackles on the day. And so they got after it, and they did a great job of pressuring up front and making him move his feet, which meant you didn't get the extra seconds. Now, do you get that next week? I don't know that you necessarily get that next week. We'll wait and see what the Giants put up in week one. But if you're Abdul Carter and those guys, you're starting to feel pretty good about your opportunities maybe to make some hay there. Conversely, if you're Matthew Stafford, you're also saying it's the Giants, man. So we can get after it. And if you're Myles Garrett in particular, it's like, well, I know Jackson Dart's going to give me an opportunity to make a play. But, yeah, no, it's going to be a long week. And Sean McVay doing a lot of humbling. That's all fine and good in coach speak. But, and I'm glad he said I didn't get him right, because that was the question I asked a while ago. How quickly will he acknowledge that all the extra time you took before you got on a flight clearly didn't work?
3: Exit out by the Fresca, exit Swollen Dome. Jason Smith, Mike Harmon, live from the Fox Sports Radio Studios. Coming up next, as bad as it was for Matthew Stafford, his quarterback rating was 0.00. We're going to give you a stat about someone from the game tonight that is going to absolutely blow you away.
10: Is it Debo?
3: It's not Debo. Debo's first touchdown since 2013. No, it's a stat that's going to blow you away. And that's next. Jason and Mike, Fox Sports Radio. 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
22: Mostly clear skies are going to keep hanging around this evening and through the overnight hours. Our lows will be above average for this time of year, near 64, with south winds at 10 to 20 miles per hour. The wind will pick up throughout the day tomorrow, and we are going to warm to a high of 87. From the Kelloland Live Doppler HD Storm Center, I'm meteorologist Jalen Borison.
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0: Fox Sports Radio, the Jason Smith Show with my best friend, Mike Harmon. Still on the afterburners of the 49ers 27-7 win over the Rams. A huge blowout. It was all 49ers. And I believe the Rams have just landed back in Los Angeles. So I think they're already back. So at least they've lost their back. They're so fast. They left. They're already back. In fact, honestly, I wouldn't be surprised if they were on the plane. Right? The game ended about, what, 45 minutes? The players did their
1: pretty close
0: interview.
1: I think
0: they're probably either they're on the plane or they are disembarking to get on that plane and get back.
1: Getting on the buses and heading back here in a moment. What was interesting, we did a lot with Sean McVay. Realize he's, in terms of wins, he's in that Bill Walsh category, and this would have, I think, taken him a win over in terms of regular season W's.
0: Yeah.
1: So, you know, he had his opportunity, and Shanahan and company out-schemed him. Or they at least out-rested them. I'm not sure. Maybe both.
0: Now, stats sometimes, and now, you know, it's really difficult to sometimes see stats, and we throw them out there for you for a game, for a player, because sometimes they just wash right over you, right? To hear, say, yeah. But I'm going to tell you something, and it's going to knock you for a loop.
1: Okay.
0: We've talked about the lack of an impact that Myles Garrett had on this game.
1: Yeah.
0: I don't know that people understand the entire lack of impact that he had. Now, he was double teamed, but he also ran out of gas. He was on the sideline for at least half of the 49ers drive that clinched the game. The last half of that 99-yard drive, he looked like he was wasn't getting looked at, was just standing on the sideline, looked like he was cooked. This is the stat line for Myles Garrett tonight. Zero sacks, zero quarterback hits, zero tackles. Zero, zero, zero. Blutarski, 0.0. But that's not the number I want you to focus on. That's not the stat. That's incredible. When you think about that stat for the best defensive player in the NFL, zero sacks, zero quarterback hits, zero tackles. Zero, zero, zero.
1: Zero. I just did a search that yielded a very smallish number for his career related to that very trifecta.
0: This is the number, this is the stat that I want you to really focus on for a second.
1: They're going to dazzle you with stats.
0: But at the end of the day, Dawson and Downey did it. Okay. Myles Garrett, zero quarterback pressures tonight. First time he has had a game with zero quarterback pressures since 2018. It has been 8 years since Myles Garrett had a game without a quarterback pressure. Not even, forget about hit, sack, no, without a pressure, without forcing Brock Purdy to throw the football away, without getting, or at least I'm going to throw it early than you have to. Zero quarterback pressures for Myles Garrett. 2018, the last time he had a game with zero quarterback pressures.
1: Game ball goes to Trent Williams.
0: Zero, zero. Honestly, you want to see a game ball because a couple of things tonight that again, I know that's just thinking like, oh my goodness.
1: That's crazy.
0: But one thing that I like what the 49ers did, and this was a case of you don't know who's going to get tired when you play the game overseas and what that's going to be in the jet lag. You have no idea. But when you can sense that you can control the game, what did the 49ers do offensively? They didn't just drop Brock Purdy back into the pocket to throw. They got him outside the tackles, throwing on the run, which is something Brock Purdy does extremely well. What does that do? That exhausts the defense, right? You get too much lateral defense, sideline to sideline, not enough north-south, you're going to get exhausted. You're going to have guys with their hands on their hips. You're going to have guys that are bending or coming out of a play going, I need a minute here. And the 49ers did that constantly. There was not a lot of plays up the middle. You know, there was a lot of plays. Well, we're going to swing it to the outside. But just the fact how many times they rolled Brock Purdy out tells you we know we got the Rams exactly where we want them. They can't game plan for us now. They are on roller skates. That was an extremely terrific adjustment game plan coming in, which I'm sure it was, hey, if the game's going this way, this is what we're going to do. And you saw as the game went on, it was more and more of Purdy getting outside the tackles, throwing well on the run, and the Rams having trouble keeping up. When you have trouble keeping up with a bunch of weapons that are all over 30 years old, ooh, I don't know what to tell you, man. It's not like this is Deebo Samuel from 6 years ago who had a touchdown, right? This is not George Kittle from 4 years ago. This is not Mike Evans from 5 years ago. These are all guys that are in their 30s with an injury history and a Rams defense that should have been able to say, hey, we're going to put a clamp on these older playmakers. Yes, McCaffrey is also a guy over 30, but he's still at a high level. But they all did whatever the hell they wanted to. Like, that's embarrassing for the Rams that these guys came out and did. Not that they won the game. Not that it was the 49ers coming away with a win. But it was the 49ers winning. And guys who shouldn't have been dominating the way they are dominated you. That's what I'm really worried about if I'm Sean McVay. That and the zero quarterback pressures from Myles Garrett. That's what I'm really worried about if I'm McVay.
1: Now, I did the quick search in his career. Four games in his NFL career without a sack, a quarterback hit, or a tackle. So you've got that going for Myles Garrett. But to your point, right, you've got him on moving in the pocket, doing a good job, Purdy, taking care of the football, except for the one obvious throw that he immediately was tapping himself on the chest going, no, that was a terrible throw. And he knew as soon as he let go, he's like, that's on me.
0: That's all
1: I'm not going to try to tackle anybody, but that one's on me. But you've got them on skates, right? You've got them moving, running extra, chasing plays, whatever. You also did a really good job being judicious about your runs. Like McCaffrey ran hard, had a couple of big chunk runs, particularly on that 99-yard drive. But you also got a lot out of Kalon Black. So go check your fantasy waiver wires because at one point by the end of the first half, their snap count was about 50-50. So being judicious and smart about him, again, owing to the age of a lot of your principals in this roster. You've got a over-the-top guy in DeMarcus Robinson. He had the big touchdown catch, and they did everything to neutralize not only Myles Garrett, but all those additions that the Rams made to fortify that secondary. If you're operating in space like Purdy is, you can't contain one-on-one forever, and you start throwing to spots, throwing to open areas on the field, let guys make some plays with their legs. So you got a bunch of yak mixed in. You rush for over 170 yards, and Purdy played really well. Thought Jay Glazer encapsulated it well. He's one of those guys that may never get the credit he deserves because of the names of the guys that have been on the offense around him. When you look at McCaffrey and Kittle and some of the wide receivers in and out. But, you know, you're looking at a picture-perfect game that Shanahan called today.
0: Yeah, look, and I give the 49ers credit. I did not think they were going to win this game. I'm still not high on them for the season because when you're relying on guys that have injury history. Yeah, the beginning was great, right? The beginning was great, and I'm not taking anything away from the 49ers tonight. But overall, do you really think they're going to navigate the rest of this season in a situation in which Mike Evans is going to stay healthy, George Kittle's going to stay healthy, McCaffrey's going to stay healthy, Debo's going to stay healthy? You're asking for a lot, right?
2: Well, and that's a practice facility. Yeah, they'll stay healthy.
0: Yeah. Well, if they're playing against the Rams every game in Australia, I mean, like 16-17-0.
1: But even there, you lost a defensive tackle, your second-year guy that was a big fine for you last year.
2: Give it 3 weeks, Mike. Mike Evans' knee's going to be like that turkey leg.
1: But that's the thing, right?
2: Falling off the bone.
1: But it's like I said last night,
0: you
1: right?
0: Stop with that, Frostberg. You say
2: that turkey
0: you
2: leg.
0: You say that about Mike Evans all the time. Look at that. That's when like you, falling when you, off the bone.
1: When you do
0: say
1: that
0: all
1: pump
0: the time.
1: On the tray. Look how well I cooked this. Boom. No, but like I said last night, we were predicting the game. It's like, I don't need it for 17 weeks. I need it for tomorrow. So I'll take this squad for one night, and I got their best. What does it mean? Hey, look, the 49ers, the Chargers, the Ravens, there's three or four teams that just stand out as every year we're looking around going, why are these guys always hurt?
0: Yeah.
1: Right?
0: Yeah.
1: And while it may be inevitable in the moment, it's like, you know, those old guys showed up for one night. Insert your Toby Keith song here.
0: One night only.
1: Oh, you can do that too.
0: One night only. I'm going Dream Girls.
1: You want Dream Girls? Yeah.
0: Dream Girls. Now, the Rams side of it. Yeah. The Rams side of it is this. Yes, I'm concerned because when you have a quarterback like Matthew Stafford, we talked about the cliff being there that he's, you know, boy, you don't, is this it, right? You're hoping that you're going to be calmed down when they come back week two for the Giants. As much as I like the Giants, if Stafford struggles then, if Stafford struggles in week two and this offense looks like, boy, it's really difficult, and Puka Nacua, again, he got zero separation tonight. Because that's the other big thing is that, boy, Nacua, the one thing he's always found, like Wes Welker, I'm open. I've got not so much where I find the soft spot in the zone and sit down, but I know I get to that empty spot of the field and I don't need to be thrown open. He needed to be thrown open tonight. If they still struggle in week two, then the warning bells are going to go off, because this is a veteran team that has stayed together and tried to keep it going with this group for a long time. Hey, we're this close to getting over the top. We're this close to getting over the top. So while this is more, hey, you're planting a seed, If it's week two and suddenly it looks a lot like this again, then I'm really nervous. Then I'll get nervous about the Rams and go, oh boy, man, NFC might be way more wide open than anybody thinks it is.
1: Potential for absolute chaos, no question about it. Seattle steals that win last night. Now you're behind the 49ers as well. Meanwhile, the Jets are still tied for first place in the AFC East.
0: You just say first place New York Jets. That's what you say. First place New York. First place Miami Dolphins. I'm fair. First place Miami Dolphins.
1: Nicely done. Well,
0: first place New York Jets. First place Buffalo Bills. Yeah. Last place New England Patriots. Last place.
1: Yeah. With Nacua, you had the 41-yard reception, so you had a big one there. You had a couple of others where he couldn't break containment in the one-on-one matchup. One where he was clearly held. I don't know that how you're able to sell that one, but he's got to do a better job on that. But they have the slant. Look, it all comes back to me for this game could be completely different if they just didn't call Matthew Stafford's number at the goal line.
0: Oh, yeah.
1: Right?
0: Yeah.
1: That's still just mind-boggling to me. Oh, right? Yeah, a guy who generally will take one. It's like Phillip Rivers for all those years. Like, yeah, there's no quarterback sneak. Stafford did it twice last year. He was 0-2. And you've got Blake Corum. You got a battering ram. And you decide, let's trick him. Let's call him old number nine's number.
0: Go over there, trick him? Yeah, let's go.
1: They might have gotten too much sleep, so they'll never see this coming.
0: Exit Albata Fresca, exit Swollen Dome, the Jason Smith Show with my best friend, Mike Harmon. Time now to find out what's trending in the wide world of sports from someone who's been called the Myles Garrett of Fox Sports Radio. Because she had no pressures, quarterback hits, sacks, or tackles tonight either. It's Monsi Bolaños.
3: Difference is that's my job, to not have any of those.
0: That's true. No one expected them from you,
3: yeah.
0: And you came through.
3: And I came through.
0: Yes, 100%.
3: Right?
0: Yep.
3: I did my job. I just texted you guys something, too.
0: Uh-oh.
3: No, it's nothing. It just ties into Myles Garrett a little bit. Myles Garrett did nothing. The Rams barely did anything in Australia. It was all 49ers coming out on top 27-7. Brock Purdy leading the way, 25 of 34, 205 yards, 3 touchdowns, 1 interception. He also had 5 carries for 29 yards. San Francisco's defense was also there. They had a pick, stopped the Rams on 4th and goals. You guys just talked. Why did you give that ball to Matthew Stafford? Last year he had 1 rushing yard. 1. Uno is what he had last year. They also forced a fumble. So team effort in this one over in Australia. Matthew Stafford, 15 of 25 for 155 yards and 1 interception. This is the fewest points scored for the Rams with Matthew Stafford as their quarterback. It's their first double-digit loss since 2024. And yeah, Myles Garrett finished with a big 0 everywhere. He was just out there doing some cardio. But 100,021 people were in attendance at this game in Australia.
0: How many of them got to see the field from being 50 yards away?
3: 21.
0: 20, very good. Okay,
3: 21.
0: Good.
3: The other 100,000 did not see anything.
0: Okay.
3: Absolutely. Awful. If I showed up to that with a front row ticket and I could not see, I would be arrested in Australia.
0: Yeah.
3: I would, you know what I'm saying? Like,
0: yeah.
3: You'd be hearing that I'm arrested. I just got arrested.
1: How about that?
0: Yeah.
1: What do you think that would cost us in stadium jail in Australia?
0: Just got arrested. Oh, I mean, like, I would, like if I thought about it from your perspective, because how tall are you?
3: 5 feet.
0: You're 5 feet. Like, there's no way.
1: She didn't say that with any confidence whatsoever.
0: There's no way.
1: I have a 5 feet.
0: Hey, I'm a hulking 5'9", right? Like, I'm not seeing anything. There's no way.
3: No.
0: Even if you were on my shoulders, you're not seeing anything.
3: Maybe. Like, it looked terrible.
0: Look at that guy with his daughter on his shoulders.
1: They're going Voltron.
3: She still can't see.
0: She's cursing in Spanish a lot.
3: She's cursing a lot. Is she jumping over that net? No, she's cutting. She's cutting the net. That's what she's doing. How does she get a knife in here? Okay, listen. Let's move on. Let's move on. Other things in the NFL. An update on wide receiver AJ Brown. Yeah, he suffered a high ankle sprain in last night's loss to the Seahawks. ESPN reports that he's expected to miss 4 weeks. Seattle quarterback Sam Darnold, good news there. Suffered a hip injury, but it's more of a muscle issue. The hip is intact, although multiple reports say that he's going to miss their week 2 game in Arizona. Giants wide receiver Malik Nabers, he's been a full participant in practice all week, but he insists that he has not decided whether he's going to play Sunday night in their season opener against the Cowboys, and he says it's totally going to be up to him. But he insists he hasn't
1: made a decision. That's pretty cool. Yeah. I'd like to see that conversation with Harbaugh. What do you think?
0: I don't know yet.
1: Season opener. Cowboys.
0: You're clear.
1: Division game.
0: You're clear.
1: ISO game.
3: All week.
0: You're healthy. Yeah. I don't know. It's only Thursday. I don't know what I'm doing tomorrow. I don't know what I'm having for lunch tomorrow. Yeah. Give me some time.
3: Give me some time, I get that. Yeah. In baseball, Yankees crushed the Rockies 10-3. Anthony Volpe returned and hit a grand slam. Pirates topped the White Sox 2-0. Mariners beat the Rangers 4-3. The New York Times is reporting that federal prosecutors have opened a criminal investigation into allegations that Clippers helped arrange secret sponsorship contracts for star player Kawhi Leonard that circumvented the salary cap.
0: You sound so happy to bring that story.
3: Yeah, the investigation is in its earliest stages and is being conducted by the U.S. Attorney's Office in Brooklyn, which has a long history of investigating the NBA and professional
0: sports. How are they going to catch me? He's going to be in Toronto. You got to cross country, but you can't do that.
3: Close.
0: It's done, man.
1: And right now, there's a lot of battles, right? I mean, this whole tariff thing, it becomes a
0: problem.
1: You'll
0: have no jurisdiction.
1: That's right.
0: Zero.
1: You're not going to be able to extradite him.
0: Hey, what's the plan for Kawhi this year? He's going to play in all 41 home games and whatever playoff home games we have. What about D-Wade? Unless we're playing the Vancouver Grizzlies, he's not going.
3: He can't go. He's got to stay right here.
0: He's not going. Not going. Thank you very much, Monsi.
3: Bye.
0: Jason Smith, Mike Harmon, live from the Fox Sports Radio studios. Coming up next, audio that is just absolutely spectacular. Did the Rams play the 49ers tonight, or did they play someone else? That's next. Jason and Mike, Fox Sports Radio.
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7: Is there a fair?
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0: remember seeing this video for the first time, the lead singer, the big skinny bald guy, and he's just moving all over the place. How can we sleep?
1: But just remember, this is also during the height of all the Nightmare on Elm Street films. Oh, yeah, and he's got the hat on, and he keeps doing these poses to where he's like, all right, that's like Robert Englund did that stuff in Nightmare 2. Some great music, though. Yeah, some big hits.
0: Fox Sports Radio, the Jason Smith Show with my best friend, Mike Harmon. How do we sleep while our beds are burning? Now, this is something that actually happened, according to sources. It happened a couple of years ago, but it's resurfaced tonight because of the Rams playing the 49ers in Australia.
1: And it's funny today.
0: Yes. So this is from a couple of years ago where this is a local TV station in Australia that's talking about the Rams playing the 49ers. And I assume this is from the NFC Championship game. I would assume that's when this is from a few years ago, the 49ers and the Rams. And they're talking about it. It's a big deal. The anchor just, wasn't quite sure what the name of one of the teams was. And so this clip has resurfaced in the wake of that.
2: We're watching some footy game in America, the Rams and the San Francisco 69ers play some rubbish game.
3: Whoa! 49ers!
4: But that sounds much more interesting.
3: Yes! A lot of people might pay to see them.
4: That's what we were doing.
3: The 49ers.
4: That's much harder to explain to your wife.
5: What game were you playing last night, lady?
0: Notice how much... how much more, I would say, freewheeling broadcasts are when it comes to different references in foreign countries are. Like, you travel to a foreign country, you'll see somebody say something on TV and you just go, whoa, we don't say that here. We
1: can't. No, different content. Absolutely.
0: Yeah, to say that here. No. But this is Australia.
1: Advertisements, clips right. on broadcast, television, all of that stuff.
0: The San Francisco 69ers. Hey. Okay. Well, whoa. Like, that would have been our reaction. Whoa. It's not the name of the team.
1: All of a sudden, that goes to the technical difficulties.
0: Whoa.
2: Screen. In America, the Rams and the San Francisco 69ers play.
0: Whoa! You know what I want? I wanted a camera of Rob Gronkowski watching that and then
1: spiking
0: reacting
1: stuff.
0: To it. Yeah.
1: Who's getting that. Wild yeah. tonight?
0: You see what they just said?
1: No, that would have worked.
0: Yeah. The game tonight, 49ers. See, I'm going to do that now.
1: No, you're going to do that. Before the end of the show, you're going to slip at least once.
0: Yeah. I know I'm
5: They did play like the 69ers.
0: Whoa. Who
6: Yo,
0: did?
6: Soy fiesta.
0: Whoa. 49ers played fine. The Rams played more like the L.A. Lambs, TJ. They used to call the Rams the Lambs back in the 70s and 80s. The Lambs. Oh, the little baby Lambs. Oh, the Lambs are not playing.
1: Lambs delicious.
0: Have the Lambs stop turning the football over, Clarice. Have the Lambs stopped throwing incomplete passes, Clarice? Have the Lambs stopped flying at the last minute to make it all the way to play a game, Clarice?
1: Is Anthony Hopkins on Cameo or anything so we could hire him to do that kind of script?
0: Have the Lambs decided to fly out much earlier for football games, Clarice?
5: Lamb chops, play along.
1: Did they have a nice fleece blanket on the...

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1: Would you like
2: looked in the mirror.
3: What would you say? Uptight?
2: Yeah.
3: Really?
2: Oh, yeah.
3: Me.
2: You gotta chill.
3: Now you're just saying it just because you're getting a reaction out of me. Really? Me? Uptight?
2: Yeah, you're pretty uptight.
3: Really?
2: Yeah.
3: How am I uptight?
2: Sorry, I was doing my job.
3: Yeah, okay.
2: I would say you're pretty uptight, Jason, because you always come in here and you always do the same thing. You never go outside the box.
3: What do you mean?
2: It's very uptight of you.
1: You're always printing out crossword puzzles.
3: What do you mean I walk in the room?
2: It's always the same thing with you. Like, hey, nice shirt. 49ers. Yeah, they suck. Jets are the best. I love the Mets. Day 275 since Knicks won something.
3: It's day 88 since the Knicks won. How is that uptight?
2: Because it's always the same thing.
3: What do you want me to come in?
2: If you were loose, you'd be more free-flowing. You'd try something different. You'd come in with maybe some hair one day.
3: I'm going to walk in.
2: Hair's always shaved.
3: You think I wouldn't come in with hair if I could?
1: There's wigs.
3: You think that's something that wouldn't be on the table?
1: I know a wig maker from Joseph and the Amazing Technicolor.
3: You think I don't wake up every day going, is today the day they come up with something for everybody? Like, you know, Rogaine had its few moments, whatever
1: it was.
3: Dude,
1: you can take a
3: 90s.
1: Flight is to Turkey A.
3: No.
1: They're not just a team in the World Cup.
3: I'm going to fly. I'll do a look. I'll fly to Spain.
1: No,
3: to
1: you
3: try
1: don't go there.
3: Hair
1: they're
3: injections.
1: They're not known for hair restoration.
3: No, they're not known for anything because Luka couldn't play in the playoffs. They're not known for nothing. They're useless. See, there's a little bit of me being
1: hair
3: uptight.
1: Hair pie on Jason.
2: See? Uptight.
3: Whoa. Coming up next, we get back into the game.
2: See?
3: Tonight.
2: Same thing again. Uptight. Fox. We are Fox Sports.
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2: This day in sports history. September 10th, 1974. Lou Brock stole his 105th base of the season to establish a new major league record. Brock broke the mark set by Maury Willis in 1962. Lou Brock was known throughout baseball as the best base stealer of his era. He led the National League in stolen bases 8 times in 9 years from 66 to 74. And that's what happened. This day in sports history.
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10: What you need to know.
11: It was all 49ers in Australia against the Rams.
12: Purdy's under center. He takes. He wants Evans. He just puts it up. Give it to Mike. Mike's got it. He pulled it in for his first touchdown. 49ers. Mike Evans.
11: You heard it on the 49ers radio network. They destroyed the Rams in Australia. Really, 27-7 was the final score. Purdy threw for 205 yards, 3 touchdowns. He did have 1 interception, while Matthew Stafford threw for 155 yards and only had an interception. This is the fewest points scored for the Rams with Stafford as their quarterback. ESPN reports the Patriots wide receiver A.J. Brown is expected to miss 4 weeks because of that high ankle sprain. In baseball, the Yankees crushed the Rockies 10-3. Anthony Volpe with a grand slam in the win, while the Pirates topped the White Sox 2-0, and the Mariners beat the Rangers 4-3. I'm Monsi Bolaños.
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16: Uptight.
17: I want to let you know I'm not uptight. I'm so not the opposite. I feel like Chandler. I'm so the opposite of uptight. I'm wearing all your clothes, Chandler. That is so not the opposite.
18: I don't even know you anymore.
16: Would I be going commando?
17: I'm doing lunges. Oh, stop with the lunges, Joey.
18: It's a lot of stuff. Yeah, that really affected you. You were walking down the hall screaming at everybody. If you missed it last hour, Jason got called uptight.
17: No, you screamed at
18: you did it, Monty. You chased Monty down the hallway yelling, "I'm not uptight."
17: No, I actually jumped it. Monty was on the phone with her mom having a conversation.
18: Hi, Mom.
17: And I jumped in. So you really think I'm uptight? Monty goes, ah, she's laughing. And I hear, and she goes, I'm talking to my mom. And she started saying something in Spanish. And I said, mira, mira, mira. And Monty starts laughing. And I get over to the phone and I go, Señora Bolaños, me llamo Hassan. Me soy muy guapo. And I walked away. It's such a drop the mic moment.
18: He really dropped the muy guapo.
17: Yes, that's muy guapo.
11: She laughed and understood. And she's like, oh, Jason is muy guapo. Okay.
18: What does this mean?
17: It means.

0: I am very handsome.
1: And then she said, mentiroso.
2: How do you say liar in Spanish?
3: No. Mentiroso, just like that.
0: That is.
1: Mentiroso.
0: That was a big song in the 90s. The mentiroso.
3: Mentiroso.
0: The mentiroso. Yeah. It was Rico Suave and then Mentiroso. Look, Gerardo, Rico Suave. Gerardo.
2: You said Mira, like you're watching the Disney show.
3: Mira.
0: I like that. I like that. That's pretty good. It makes you stop and go, okay, what? You just said the same word three times in a row. I like that. It works out well.
1: Mira. Yelling backpack.
0: Rico Suave. Jason Smith, Mike Harmon, the happy end. Devil May Care, Jason Smith. Fan of the first place New York Jets.
1: Oh boy.
0: Who are sharing first place right now with the Dolphins and the Bills.
1: At least another 48 hours.
0: The last place New England Patriots.
1: Yeah, it's struggling.
0: If the season ended today, the Jets are co-AFC East champions.
1: That's pretty crazy.
0: Yeah, that's pretty good. And no lies detected.
1: Now, do they solve that by having a pool cue kind of moment like the Dark Knight or what?
0: No, I think you just understand that, hey, maybe this is as good as it gets for the Jets this year.
1: You can win on Sunday, though.
0: Yeah, this is as good as
1: it gets.
0: Come
1: on, we got Geno against Cam Ward. Let's go.
0: Oh, no, we'll get to that game tomorrow. We'll get to that game. We got a lot of... We got
1: week one football, to preview tomorrow. Friday, yeah, man. Come on now.
0: But, like, tonight's game between the 49ers and the Rams, and a lot of time has been spent talking about the travel with the Rams. Did they travel the right way? Did they not? Did the 49ers travel the right way? Did they not? Now, you want to get on the field. It's hard because it was a very easy game. Boy, the 49ers played pretty crisp, and the Rams were really bad. Like, Matthew Stafford was terrible. Puka Nacua was terrible. They couldn't do anything. It was just a bad game, right? But that being said, the play that flipped the game, which is the Romeo Doubs drop of last night, right? Because that was the play. As much as the Patriots, you thought they had a chance, when Doubs dropped that pass, and then the next play is a pick, they go down and kick the field goal that winds up winning the game. That was the play that absolutely crushed the Patriots. Yes, the Drake May interceptions were bad, but that's a play where you kind of have to have it, and it's easy. And Doubs just, I'm looking before I catch the ball. You've seen it a million times. You'll see it a million times more. Like, that play flipped the game. Tonight, this game flipped in the third quarter. The Rams looked bad. And the 49ers enter halftime with a lot of momentum with a 17-7 lead. Okay. The Rams come out in the second half and they go down the field and they're faced with a 4th-and-1 because Puka Nacua gets crunched just before the goal line. And Matthew Stafford gets stopped on a quarterback sneak. The Niners take over. They go 99 yards down the field. Touchdown, 24-7. The game is over, right? This game flipped and forever went in the Niners column when Stafford got stopped on 4th-and-1. And whenever I'm in a situation where it's 4th-and-1 and we don't make it, or it's 4th-and-3 and we don't make it, or we give up a run in the 9th inning, we bring in a reliever with runners at 2nd and 3rd, we give up a run. I want to make sure that I lose. Hey, I made the best decision. I put the best player out there for this, right? If my closer is out there and we lose, okay, my closer is out there and we lose. If we don't make the play on 4th-and-7, I want to make sure that I have the best play out there we could possibly have. Matthew Stafford, who had all of 2 quarterback sneaks last year, what are you doing? Like, I don't get
1: element
0: that.
1: To surprise.
0: I understand you thinking maybe we're going to surprise. They're knowing they're going to sneak it with Matthew Stafford, but
1: nobody expects the Spanish Inquisition.
0: You know, but you're not going to sliding doors. Very nice. But like that play is not a play that's going to work. And you saw right away, like the 40, whatever it was, they sniffed it out because this is not a play you need a lot of yards on. And that's not what Stafford does. Like, this is not a play they run with any sort of success. And there's a reason why you don't run a sneak with a 38, 39-year-old quarterback. You just don't do that. And when I saw this, this is the play they went to? Now, this also gives you a little bit of a window into the Rams and what their Achilles heel might be, which is when you really need to run the football, can you? Right? Not the fact that they had the quarterback. They could have given the ball to Kyron Williams, could have given it to Blake Corum, but they decided Stafford on a quarterback sneak. This was, we don't know that we can run the football and gain a half a yard.
1: That we can get that
0: and
1: push,
0: Do we really need to throw the football on 4th and 1 from the half yard line. Now there's play action fakes and ways the teams run around, but like the Rams, hey, we want to make sure we can, you know, we can punch this in from the half yard line. You didn't call for one of your running backs and you try to sneak with Stafford. Like that's a bit of a red flag for me that tells me, hey, when the Rams need, because everybody's going to need to run the football at a point, right? You don't need to do it to win, but you need to do it to control games and win games. And I wonder, can the Rams do it? Can the Rams not? Like, so that's your first question. But overall, I'm like, did I really want to look back and lose at that play? Like, if I'm Sean McVay, I'm looking back and I'm going, yeah, I don't know what I was doing there. I don't know what I was doing there. Stafford on a quarterback sneak. That's not our best play. It's not nearly our best play. And it was a play that got stuffed pretty easy. Like, he just disappeared into that pile, yeah, and there's no way. There's no way you're seeing that, right? So when that was the play they ran, I said, you know what? The Rams deserve to not get in the end zone on that. Running a play like that, that was ridiculous.
1: Yeah, you moved the ball. That was your most efficient drive of the day. 12 plays, 72 yards, took up half a quarter, half of the third quarter right there, and then you walk away with nothing. Right, again, Nacua stopped short on a little slant, great tackle at the goal line, and then this call, unconscionable. Okay, fine, defense, go to work, still 17-7, 99-yard drive.
0: Mm-hmm.
1: 99-yard drive, 11 plays, taking up nearly 6 minutes. Couple of chunk plays. Purdy had a big run. Couple of big runs from McCaffrey. Debo had a catch. But as soon as they dialed up the Stafford quarterback sneak, I threw my pen in the air going, really?
0: Yeah.
1: Like, I'm all for you're leaving everything out there, right? Because, like, obviously you live and die by the decision, right or wrong percentage of assessing the blame to the whole sleep pattern, sleep science, and travel. But this is one. And I get it. Element of surprise is the only thing. It's like, yeah, we really thought we'd catch him off guard. Matthew's this tall guy, and we'd be able to get a lean. That's about as far as the logic goes on that, right? It's like, for years, we watched during the end of his Chargers run, there were no quarterback sneaks for Phillip Rivers. So it was, all right, how creative are they going to be on a 3rd and 1 or a 4th and 1? Wow. Because that wasn't in the arsenal. Same thing here with Matthew Stafford. That play needs to be ripped out of the playbook and never be seen again. Yeah,
0: like
1: the only rushing attempt should be him kneeling down.
0: That should be like
1: Necessary Roughness.
0: when Robert Loggia's coaching the team and the play doesn't go right, he goes, that was terrible. And he rips it out of the book and he crumples it up. Can't use that one anymore.
1: We got Robert Loggia into the show.
0: Robert Loggia. Now, this gets to an appreciation moment for a guy that for a while was on the same arc that Sean McVay was on. And Kyle Shanahan, a couple of years ago, he was so highly regarded in the NFL, and he still is, but his status kind of has not hit a lull, but he's kind of plateaued, where the legend of Sean McVay continues to grow. The legend of these other coaches, Mike McDonald, look at the job he's getting, the culture they have in Seattle. Mm-hmm. Yes, all of the credit. You've seen other young coaches now getting much more credit. Look what they're doing. Look what Liam Cohen does year one in Jacksonville, right? Coming in there and turning Trevor Lawrence, having his best year ever in the NFL. Kyle Shanahan has always been one of the best coaches in the NFL. And the thing I really love about the 49ers, that I'm not sold on their roster, I'm not sold with the age of the players, but Kyle Shanahan is a phenomenal offensive coach. And the game plan tonight they had coming in, running roughshod over the Rams, they neutralize Myles Garrett, who puts the first 0-0-0 game up in probably in his career, and the first game with zero quarterback pressures since 2018. Okay, going back 8 years, the best defensive player in the NFL had a game like that. It was awful. Now, he was double teamed, but it doesn't matter. You saw the 49ers controlled him the entire game. We mentioned about Brock Purdy getting outside the tackles on basically every pass attempt and how effective that was, because you're exhausting the Rams, making them run from side to side. Because no matter when you fly in to Australia, you're still playing a game not on your regular body clock, and you're going to get tired at some point. And the 49ers were the ones determined to say, we are not going to be the team that gets tired. And they were able to control the football. All their playmakers made plays. Brock Purdy was able to spray the football around to all his playmakers. Like, this was an absolute masterclass from Kyle Shanahan in traveling, having a business trip, and it didn't look like they even broke a sweat. If you watch this game in a vacuum, you would say, well, this is one of the best teams in the NFL, and it was a workmanlike, we showed up, we executed, and now we're flying back home, right? This is like, hey, here's week 8, and we're 7-1. Tricky game because we got to go overseas. Nope, we know how to handle it. It looks just like it should look, and now we go back home for a bye, and then we're getting back at it. Like, this game plan tonight from Kyle Shanahan, how they're able to control Garrett and make plays on the Rams defensively, who never looked like they really got into a groove at all. And look, offensively, the Rams were terrible, right? So again, but that falls under the Kyle Shanahan. But Kyle Shanahan gets more of the offensive credit. And that's where I want to focus on this, because we spent a lot of time talking about Stafford and Puka Nacua and what the Rams can't do. But offensively, like, I didn't see this kind of a game coming from Brock Purdy and the 49ers, especially first week of the season. You know, Debo is back in. You got to worry about getting him back in. Kittle's coming off an injury. Mike Evans is brand new to the offense. Yep. Okay.
1: He's been on and off practice field during camp. Yeah.
0: You got a lot of new to break in here, and they were able to do it. Like, maybe this is the year where Kyle Shanahan gets back going, oh, all these other coaches you think were great? No, remember how great a head coach I am.
1: Yeah, here's the problem is no matter how great a coach he is, how great's the training staff? How great can they keep these guys duct taped and bandaged together to stay on the field? Right, you mentioned a few of the names. Keep going on down the line. Can Trent Williams stay healthy for another year? The defensive side, you got Nick Bosa back. You brought back Greenlaw. You also had Fred Warner was back. Three huge pieces of your defense, a couple of them coming off of huge injuries, right, and Warner and Bosa. So all of that to say, you know, they set the tone going back to their first drive and triple underscored here because they set the tone. 15 plays on that opening drive. Now, it only yielded a field goal, but at that point, you're already testing the boundaries of what the Rams defense can do, right? You're doing the Velociraptor Jurassic Park thing. All right, we'll try over there. Okay, that's not working. We'll go after that. No, that didn't work. Okay, now we'll stretch and we'll make these guys work sideline to sideline. So you saw over the course of the game, 15, then a 3-and-out, 6-play, 9-play, 5-play, 7-play, 11 play, that was the 99-yarder, 4-and-7. Ball control, ground control, using Black to spell McCaffrey and keep him fresh, because you saw a couple of the big breakout runs he had as this game started to swing forever in the 49ers' balance. So for Shanahan, I wish him a full season of health to where he actually can deploy all of these stars that are on the roster. But a nod of appreciation also for Raheem Morris. We talked about him and the travel dates and whatever with his birthday. He called a whale of a game as well. Hmm.
0: Exit Abata Fresca, exit Swollen Dome. So, yes, I do have great credit for the 49ers and Kyle Shanahan, even though I'm still
1: not... Yeah, don't be so uptight about it.
0: Still not...
1: Jeez.
0: Blank you, blank you, blank you, blank you. Coming up next, what did it look like to NFL on Fox insider Jay Glazer. Jay joins us for the first time, as he will every week this fall after Thursday Night Football. How did Jay Glazer feel about Sean McVay, about Kyle Shanahan, about what the Rams and the 49ers did? All that coming up next. Jay is a must listen. Jason and Mike, Fox Sports Radio.

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1: Go, go, go!
0: Hell yeah! The NFL is back.
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12: From the Kelloland Live Doppler Storm Center.
13: Breezy south winds are going to return for your Friday around 20 to 40 miles per hour, and this will help get our highs to near 87 degrees. Our skies will be partly cloudy as well, with a slight chance for showers and thunderstorms by the evening. Storms that develop could be strong to severe. From the Kelloland Live Doppler HD Storm Center, I'm meteorologist Jalen Borson.
14: Taylor gave me a take before the show, and I've just been mad at him ever since.
15: Yes.
14: And I don't think that's the take you're referring to.
15: Okay.
14: But I've just been sitting here stewing about it. Like, I'm angry with him.
15: All right, so he has two takes, because I believe this is not the take that angered you. So let's get to the first take here, Taylor. What do you have for us?
16: After watching Florida State SMU and seeing Florida State be 3-14 in its last 17 ACC games, it's harder to be this bad at Florida State than it is to be this good at Indiana.
15: I agree.
14: I like that take.
15: Put it on the poll. Is it harder to be this bad at Florida State than it is to be this good at Indiana?
16: Because those results that I just read, those are Purdue-level numbers. They're, yes, Northwestern-level numbers.
15: Right.
16: You're Florida State. You're sitting in the middle of one of the greatest recruiting states in America. You have a national brand,
15: yep,
16: championship history, an enormous fan base,
15: mm-hmm,
16: and you and your result is paying Ashton Daniels a reported $800,000 in NIL to be your quarterback, I wouldn't take Ashton Daniels on my roster if he paid me $800,000.
1: Put it on the poll. If what's his name? Ashton what?
16: Ashton Daniels.
1: If Daniels. Ashton Daniels paid you $800,000, would you take him? Just put it on the poll, just like that. What do you have, Mikey?
17: This feels like Stu Gott's going 0 for 17 picking games. Yeah. Like, that's how Florida State, how bad they've been, is it's almost like it's a mixture of luck and being bad that gets you as bad as they are.
16: You have to actively work.
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1: Aussie.
0: All the songs tonight? Australian groups. Singers. T-shirt really just going to the well for these. We didn't get one AC/DC song, not one Kylie Minogue song. No.
2: A little crowded house.
0: We did get Ice House, and we did get a little bit of Midnight Oil.
2: But is this King Gizzard and the Lizard Wizard?
1: This is Sonny Boy.
0: I don't think you can't say any. You can't say any of those words.
1: Oh.
0: You can't say no.
2: It's after 10 o'clock.
0: You can't say any of those words.
2: Don't be so uptight.
0: No, you can't say any.
2: What
0: of those
2: are you doing?
1: Pretty uptight, Jay.
0: For instance, Michael, I'm Puerto Rican. You can't say that. No, you can, because I'm Mexican. Oh, you definitely can't
1: racist.
0: Say that, right?
1: Jay Cole almost bailed on us because you're so uptight.
0: Wow.
1: he did say that.
0: Funny. Would an uptight guy buy wings as often as I do? I feel like Diedrich Bader. You want to fight me when I'm wearing a band? You want to fight me when I'm wearing pants like this? You want a piece of me while I'm wearing these pants?
2: Ah, it's my guy. Love that guy.
0: A big night tonight for the 49ers. They beat the Rams 27-7. A huge night for Brock Purdy. He looks great. Matthew Stafford does not. Did the 49ers get it right by traveling a week ahead of time, and the Rams get it wrong by traveling right before the game? Getting a chance tonight to talk to Jay Glazer, NFL on Fox, insider extraordinaire, was always great. Another year, 2026. Happy 2026, Glaze. Welcome back.
3: No doubt, man. You know, I'm really happy to be back with you guys. But it's funny, I posted a picture yesterday saying, you know, I feel like I'm going to my first day of school, and this is grade 34 for me. I think I'm year 24 with you guys. Do you know that? My 24th season with you guys.
0: Wow.
2: That's amazing. Yeah.
3: Wow. Fox Radio.
0: Wow. And I know, and you still go all the, you still remember when you started. You still remember year one. You go back all the stories about you and Mike Francesa and all. It's like, you still go all the way back there.
3: Yeah. That was the 1991 NFL draft when I was an intern at FRM Radio, and I had a take Mike Francesa to and from the bathroom so fans wouldn't bother him, so he can get back in time. And everybody always goes, what do you remember most about that? I said, I took him to the bathroom. I took a peek. I'm not going to lie. and they said, what is that? I said, like he said, huge. And then I talked to Francesa. He goes, you're crazy. I said, brother, you can't buy marketing like that.
2: No, that is six figures worth right there.
0: I hope he's giving you a little bit of part of his salary ever since then. He signed a lot of big contracts after that.
3: Right? Are you kidding me? No doubt.
0: Let's talk about this. Now, obviously, the impact of it on the game, who knows? But we just saw a great performance by the 49ers. The Rams struggled. The difference in the 49ers being there for a week, the Rams getting there, you know, just to play the game and leaving. Yeah. Did you see anything in the game tonight that tells you, hey, one strategy better than the other?
3: Well, obviously, everybody's going to say the Rams are flat and, you know, they had the wrong strategy. I thought they had the right one going in, to be honest with you. I really did. Because it's like, you know, I saw everything the Niners doing, and they got out there. I don't think they ever adjusted. I know guys were, like, waking up still at 1 o'clock in the morning. And I'm like, hey, the purpose of this, to like, I'm sure some guys did. But they're out there playing, like, you know, cricket and this and that. And, you know, it felt like it was a – almost some of the stuff you have to do for the Super Bowl, it could be exhausting, right? But obviously – keep the summary. But obviously, you know, with the Rams, it's like, all right, they flew over Thursday night, right? They all slept on these planes, which were insane. Like, every seat was a – so the plane they took over, they both took over, the NFL gave it to them. It was like a new Airbus 380 for Qantas. The whole plane was double-decker, like upstairs and downstairs, the entire plane. Usually you see planes like this, right? It's like just the front, like first class. And they had, like, every seat was a live flat seat. Everybody had. And then there was like 14 first class suites, and both teams like put players up there and the captains up there. But I think if I look at it like, if me and my teammates were fighting somewhere, unless you're going to like a high altitude place, I want to spend as much time home as I can, get out there, sleep in somebody else's bed just one day and go. So, you know, I got I got their strategy, but obviously it didn't work for them.
2: Yeah, unfortunately, the great game plan from Kyle Shanahan and what the 49ers did will become the secondary story of all this, Jay.
3: Yeah, hey, listen, not just Kyle, but Brock Purdy, man. He's got to be the most underrated quarterback in this league. Like, it's almost like they paid him, but people are still waiting. Ah, no, he can't carry it. He's not that good. He's that good. He's just unflappable. And like, how much he does with his legs and how he's played with pain. But he's underrated. But you're right. Everything was the Rams of the superstar team, right? And it shouldn't matter whether Aaron Donald's there or not, right? That's just cherry on top. So you put this team together for this. I you know, just knowing everybody over there, I really will highly doubt if these teams aren't playing in the playoffs. They've been through a lot of adversity, the Rams, and so the 49ers. And both teams know how to fight through it pretty much better than anybody in the league.
0: But you know, the thing that comes back to Jay is you're going to see a lot of stat lines from this game. And look, Brock Purdy had a big game, and Matthew Stafford's stat line was ugly. But I don't think something anybody expected was
3: he was off.
0: Myles Garrett, no sacks, no quarterback hits, no tackles. Like,
3: and
0: Jay
3: Trent Williams, it's like Trent's like, oh yeah, you've been over there. Come and play. Come and play over here in the NFC West. Like, Trent Williams is a bad man. A bad man, and like, he's going to turn everything into a fight. He gets his hands on you, it sucks. If he gets moving, right, and he hits you on contact, it sucks. And yeah, he wore Miles out, no doubt.
2: Yeah, watching him go to work in those one-on-one situations, something special. Happy returns also from injury for all these 49ers. Like, I don't know what it looks like in Week 17, but for tonight, all the old guys win. Fred Warner's back from injury. Yeah, Bosa, surgically repaired, he's back. Greenlaw's back and had a big night. So big work from the D.
3: Kittle, and don't forget about Kittle.
2: Of course.
3: Like, and it's funny, because I talked to somebody today in the Niners, I'm like, because they lost their defensive tackle, Alfred Collins, this week out there, right? To a patella. It's terrible. I'm like, I don't want to hear any more thing about this substation thing. Because the substation is not in Australia. Right? Like, it's just, there's something else going on there besides this conspiracy theory with the substation. It's not that. There's something else. They need to freaking figure out what it is. Because it's just too many injuries.
0: Jay Glazer, our guest, the Jason Smith Show with Mike Harmon, live from the Fox Sports Radio studios. All right, so we've seen two games now. We talked about Stafford being off, the Rams being off. Who are you more concerned about after seeing them play week one, the Rams or the Patriots?
3: I'm not concerned about anybody in week one.
0: Okay.
3: So when the Giants won the Super Bowl in 07, Strahan's last year, they gave up, go look at it, Steve Spagnuolo's defense coordinator. I think they gave up 48 a game in the first two games. And they went on to beat the Patriots in the Super Bowl. I just don't, like, you got to remember, man, people don't hit in training camp. Doesn't happen, right? So it's like the first four games. I've told you guys this in the past. Almost like the first 4 weeks, and they don't do anything in preseason. That's like camp for them now. And the teams start rising up like week 10, you know? So I'll say this, though. You know, I talked to Mike McDonald this morning, and we're talking about, obviously he was pissed about a lot of the injuries, I mean, the penalties and things like that, and concerned about Sam. But, like, man, like, as that game went on, and you guys know I always talk about the players I train in MMA and the fighters. It's about, hey, like, we're just going to be relentless, relentless, relentless, and wear you out. So the last round, the last quarter, and you just keep coming and coming and coming. Guys, like, get this dude off of me. That's how they were. And, like, that fourth quarter came, and they were sharpening their weapons. Let's go. And I think, I don't have this, no one told me this, but I know I would believe that Mike Vrabel thought that too. Like, man, these guys are just, they're getting after us in the fourth quarter. But we don't want to go to overtime, so let's throw it. Let's not just go for three. Let's throw it. And we don't want another, you know, another period with these guys because they're just going to keep getting after it. It was just really impressive to see a team like that who did, they had injuries. I mean, they lost their starting quarterback and five plays in. And the culture they have over there is a really, really impressive culture. It's almost like they're so far away from everybody else. We got nothing else to do except let's all bond together. And I spent a lot of time with the Seahawks, and that's how they act. They really do. But every iteration of the Seahawks, they did it. The Legion of Boom does it. Like, everyone, all their Super Bowl teams have all done that.
0: So without Sam Darnold now, at least into week two beyond, you know, the way the defense played last night, I said, I think they're going to be just fine without him. Not nothing against Sam Darnold, but the defense plays like that, I think they'll be okay with Drew Lock.
3: Well, I want people to think about this, too. They have a new offensive coordinator, right? So, like, in camp or in preseason, you know, Lock played, but they're not really running any plays that, you know, no game plan. So these guys got to get to know each other. In the middle of opening night against the defending AFC champions. That's, and I think people just, man, the professionals. No, man, that's really, like, what they did was really impressive. The offensive coordinator, right, the backup quarterback, first-time offensive coordinator in there with these guys that doesn't really know, they don't know each other's cadence, what plays work, what plays don't work. Yeah, I mean, look, now people have film on Drew and things like that, but, yeah, when you have a defense like that, man, and by the way, they still don't have Emmanuel back there. They don't have their other safety back there. So they couldn't run a lot of the defense that they normally would.
0: He's on Twitter, at Jay Glazer. That is at Jay Glazer. Check him out Sunday, NFL on Fox, week one, year 24 at Fox Sports Radio. Ready to go, Jay. We'll get it going. Have fun, my friend.
3: I can't wait. Love you guys.
0: Always great to catch up with Jay Glazer. Got to do it earlier in the show. Again, if you miss any of our show, get the Best Of podcast. It goes up in about a half hour or so. Wherever you get your podcast from, just search our names, Jason Smith and Mike Harmon, whether it's iTunes, iHeartRadio app, wherever it is, it will be there. You get all of our content every single night. And I love the fact that Jay, like, again, you hear a lot, you see a lot of people in the business to get to. It's year 25, it's year 30, it's year 35. And everybody likes what they're doing. They love what they're doing. They do it. But Jay still has that early in his career excitement about week one of the NFL season, right? Because it coming for him, it's always my family, the NFL on Fox family, everybody's on with on Sundays. Like, he's genuinely excited, and he still has that spark, even though it's year 24 with Fox Sports Radio, year 30, whatever it is, with Fox, going back to 1991, first NFL draft, where he's, you know, letting everybody know about Mike Francesa, well, the story, you know, that you've heard a couple of times.
2: Yeah.
0: You know, so, but I love the fact that when you know, someone that can do something for so long and still be excited about it, and that's really admirable.
2: No, that's it, right? He gets into his training camp tour and doing all of those things, checking in on different teams and giving you updates from the road and getting his intel. And then when he gets back to the avocado room over there on Pico and the Avenue of the Americas, having some fun on the Fox lot, those guys have been, you know, going together all these years, and some of the principals move in and out, but you see the rejuvenation. It's like every day when I walk in at 6:57 into this studio, when we kick Rob and Kelvin out and we sit down and we get ready to yell at each other, I'm renewed, like a phoenix reborn.
0: Are you?
2: Yeah.
0: Okay.
2: Always.
0: That sounds pretty good. Okay.
2: Yeah.
0: All right. Very good.
2: The weight of the world may get me down part of the day.
0: Okay.
2: But when these lights go on,
0: all right,
2: it's time.
0: Nice. Exit, how about a Fresca exit? Swollen Dome, the Jason Smith Show with my best friend, Mike Harmon. Let's find out what's trending right now from someone whose lights are always on. It's Monsi Bolaños.
4: Did I leave them on in the car? Is that what you're telling me?
0: Yeah, your car lights are on. Yeah, you got a dead battery.
4: Well, I have a hybrid plug-in, so does it still die?
0: Yeah, you have to go charge it at Whole Foods. Yeah.
2: It's now the new existential question of 2026. Yeah. Wait, if I have a
4: Do I hybrid. Still have to deal with that? I don't know. We'll find out. We will find out. We did find out that prepping for a trip on the other side of the world is important, and you should go more than a day in advance. We did learn that. The 49ers roll past the Rams in Australia, coming out on top 27-7. Brock Purdy led the way 25 of 34, 205 yards, 3 touchdowns, 1 interception. He also had 5 carries for 29 yards. San Francisco's defense had a pick. They stopped the Rams on 4th and goal. They forced a fumble. Matthew Stafford for LA was 15 of 25 for 155 yards and just 1 interception. This is the fewest points scored for the Rams with Matthew Stafford as their quarterback. It's their first double-digit loss since 2024. And defensive end Myles Garrett finished with 0 tackles, 0 quarterback hits for just the 4th time in his career. just doing cardio in his
0: That's
4: debut.
0: That's all. He got his steps in.
4: He really did.
2: Well, he had been doing it in the offseason because he was gassed.
4: He was, you guys, he was nervous. He's never played in front of this many people.
0: No, that's like me. Like, after I go up and down the stairs in my house twice, like, oh, I forgot that. I got to go back up and get it. Oh, all right.
4: Dude, how bad do I need it? Do I really need it?
0: Do I really need it? Yeah. Or can I wait until Zoe comes home?
4: Right.
0: Hey, Zoe, do me a favor. Can you run upstairs and grab something for me?
2: You got to teach the dogs how to do that, man.
0: Oh, no, the dog, they don't leave my lap. That's why I don't get up. Like, I can't get up. Bailey's on my lap.
4: Don't leave. Don't leave. Then stay with the dogs. Yeah. That's good. That's good. Other news out of the NFL, an update on Patriots wide receiver A.J. Brown, who suffered a high ankle sprain during last night's loss to the Seahawks. He's expected to miss 4 weeks, according to ESPN. Sam Darnold, who also suffered a hip injury during last night's win over the Patriots. Apparently, he's dealing with a muscle issue, so it's good news. The hip is intact, but he's expected to miss week two in Arizona. While Falcons quarterback Tua Tagovailoa suffered an oblique injury in practice on Thursday, he was listed as a limited participant, is considered day-to-day. Cooper Rush took the first team reps in practice on Thursday. Giants wide receiver Malik Nabers, he's been a full participant in practice all week, insists that he has not decided whether he's going to play Sunday night in their season opener against the Cowboys. He doesn't know yet.
2: Maybe. That's my favorite story of the week.
0: Maybe not. I don't know. I got to see how I feel like. I don't know.
4: I don't know. Maybe.
0: Yeah, I mean, it's opening day in the NFL. Fun. I want to watch all
2: the
0: games.
2: It's kind of a big deal. You're in a standalone against a division rival.
0: Yeah, but I don't want to miss all the games during the day.
4: Right.
0: There's and I'll probably be tired.
4: On. It's a big day. It's a
0: big
4: day.
0: A buddy of mine's having a party. It's the first week. Oh, yeah. I want to go. Yeah, I do that.
4: In baseball, guys, victories for the Braves, for the Astros, for the Mariners, for the Pirates, and the Yankees. They crushed the Rockies 10-3. Anthony Volpe returned to Major League Baseball because he was sent down. He hit a grand slam in his return. In basketball, Bradley Beal is going to wear the number 3 jersey with the Clippers, the first player to wear the number 3 since Chris Paul. I don't like it. I also don't like this. New York Times reports.
0: Okay, first of all, let me say this, okay? Chris Paul's era with the Clippers. It's not like Bradley Beal is wearing Magic Johnson's number, okay? It's not like, oh, I'm wearing Wilt's number. Okay, he's wearing Chris Paul's number. I think it's okay.
4: No Clipper fan, no opinion.
0: I think it's okay.
4: Okay, not a Clipper fan, no opinion.
0: What, you were excited to not get out of the second round of the playoffs with Chris Paul all those times?
4: No, okay. Of course not. Of course not. Okay. But Chris Paul is one of the greatest things that happened to the Clippers.
0: Okay.
4: So, shut up. New York Times is reporting that federal prosecutors have opened a criminal investigation into allegations that the Clippers helped arrange secret sponsorship contracts for star player Kawhi Leonard that circumvented the salary cap. This investigation is in its earliest stages and is being conducted by the U.S. Attorney's Office in Brooklyn. I don't like it. No me gusta.
0: You don't have the guy anymore. You're okay. Doesn't matter.
4: I feel like we may be stuck with him.
5: Be honest, Monty. Are you gonna visit Steve Ballmer in jail or no?
4: Because I want to be like, first of all, how dare you? Like, I just don't get it. All right? Listen, he sucks. Steve Ballmer's on the bad list. He sucks. I don't know what he was thinking. All this coming out, you thought you were going to stiff arm the league? You thought you were going to...
0: I know exactly what he was thinking. He thought, I'm going to get away with it.
4: That's embarrassing.
0: Because nobody else has gotten caught on it before. What are the odds I get caught?
4: You've been around for 2 seconds. That's embarrassing.
2: Yeah. And they said, here's a settlement.
0: He had a chance to settle.
4: All of that sounds so bad. All of that. I know Kawhi Leonard also sucks in a way, whatnot. But it's like Steve Ballmer to me is like, what are you doing? What were you thinking? Yeah. Uncle Dennis screwed you? You got conned by Uncle Dennis? I thought you were the con man.
0: And now you have Bradley Beal wearing number 3.
2: Businessman.
4: Oh, sorry.
2: Or is it the same?
4: It's the same. One con man in the next one, but he got conned with that one?
2: You got got. You got got by Uncle Dennis.
0: All right.
4: Why'd you guys get me all fired up?
0: You sound uptight. You sound uptight, Monsi.
4: I am uptight.
0: You're uptight. Okay.
4: I am uptight. Don't get it twisted. It's not that I sound it. It is that I am it.
0: No. We were having a good day. Thank you, Monsi.
4: Okay, bye.
0: Jason Smith, Mike Harmon, live from the Fox Sports Radio Studios. Coming up next, hey, we wave goodbye to Australia, the NFL game, the best way we can. Jason and Mike, Fox.

0: 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Uncle Ricky! Yeah, tell me a bedtime story!
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10: Now, the SEC is threatening expulsion, as in crank up the band, la-la-la-la, la-la-la-la, hey-hey, goodbye, just like that. All right, so it's kind of like, the way I would describe this, it's like a parent, everyone had this happen when they were a kid. I had it happen to me. Everyone I know has had this happen. I'm sure it happened to you. You're going on a family road trip. You got mom and dad, or maybe just dad, or maybe just mom, or somebody else, your guardian, whoever, in the car, driving along, la la la la la la la. You're annoying the F out of your parents. And one of the parents says, "One more time, and we are turning the car around." Yeah, Mama Maller used to say that quite a bit. And three boys. I was middle child. We had a lot of testosterone, and nobody ever turned the car around. Never happened. Never happened. You'd be better off, if you think LSU is getting kicked out of the Southeastern Conference, you would be better off betting on McDonald's, getting rid of the Big Mac and replacing the Big Mac with steamed kale. "Hey, can I get the Big Mac?" "No, we don't have the Big Mac." "Well, what do you have instead?" "Well, we've got this steamed kale thing." "Well, who wants that?" "Nobody wants that. You're not going to go to a drive-thru for steamed kale. Have you lost your bloody mind?" Yeah. Or it's like the Southeastern Conference presidents and chancellors voluntarily saying, "You know, we don't need all that television money. We don't want to be greedy. Why don't we give some back? Let's give some back to the TV people. We don't need all that money." Good luck.
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11: Hey, did you see that that make-believe story that came out that the SEC is going to vote about whether or not they're going to expel LSU? Yeah. Sure.
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13: How big of a decision is that to say we don't want LSU anymore? It's like, it's a really big decision. Very, very Captain Obvious. You're not.
12: 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Oh my gosh, what would they do?
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4: This is Covino and Rich.
16: It's simple. And you could say, "Oh, I'm just hating on Dan Beyer and the Seahawks." Yo, they got lucky. 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If I'm a Seattle Seahawks fan,
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16: 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But Danny, hold up. Yo.
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16: 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Oh. Seattle Seahawks got lucky.
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1: Stay!
0: Well, unfortunately, we can't stay. We're waving goodbye to Australia, hosting the game tonight between the 49ers and the Rams.
2: I just found you could buy the official Steve Irwin outfit from the Australian Zoo.
0: And you could also double as a UPS driver.
2: You can.
0: Wow, so it gets you both.
2: You got to get really close to know the difference.
0: You put a hat on and you're a UPS driver. Yeah.
3: What can Brown do for you?
0: The best way to say goodbye to Australia is to do it via way of Antarctica.
2: Oh.
0: I remember a couple of days ago, DK Metcalf did an interview in which he talked about Antarctica, and he said that he thinks the continent is another world that harbors a secret civilization inside the Earth. Now, that's great because that tells me, boy, he's got great ideas for science fiction movies. Like, that's a great movie
2: that's
0: plot. Like,
2: good.
0: Hey, you would just call it Antarctica.
2: Seems like we could start writing that tonight.
0: Right? Like, I mean, I could see the beginning where it's like Bryce Dallas Howard and Chris Pratt are taking a helicopter because they need to save the Earth. Why are we going to Antarctica? You don't know what's inside Antarctica, right? And like,
2: does Goldblum show up?
0: You get like AI Richard Attenborough telling you, welcome to Antarctica, right? All this crazy stuff in Antarctica, right? Like, that's a great thing.
2: Cool.
0: Like, if Greenland can be a movie and do pretty well, like, you can have Antarctica. But it's not just DK Metcalf, because Dre Greenlaw of the 49ers also weighed in a day ago, was asked about his opinion of Australia, and he wanted to use that moment to say, you know, Australia's nice, but I want to talk about Antarctica.
4: Dang, I can't think of it off my head, man, but I mean, it's just interesting being in another country. Like, I mean, how far are we from Antarctica? That's what I gotta ask. So, like, I mean, we're like right on top of it, huh? Like, does it snow? It snow probably pretty bad here, huh?
5: You can get there.
4: Not that bad?
6: Yeah.
4: So is Antarctica, is it a lie?
6: It's
4: cold in Antarctica? Yeah, I've been there before?
6: Never
4: been there. So how you know if it's cold or not?
0: How do you know it's cold? You've never been there. Because I see movies. Because I watched, like, The Thing, and it was really cold, and Kurt Russell, and they sat and drank alcohol at the end, and I really said,
2: Tom Skerritt and Keith David and everybody.
0: So, you know, here's the best thing to do now.
2: Yeah, nicely done.
0: Is to ask our resident person who believes a lot of things.
2: Oh, yeah.
0: Alex Teichert, I ask you this, right? Who is closer to what Antarctica is for real? Is it

0: answers.
1: No, it was.
0: You set up three things.
1: I set up two things.
0: Try it again.
1: Okay, is it Dre Greenlaw who says Antarctica might not be a real place? Nobody's ever been there. You don't know. Or is it DK Metcalf? The third person I said was he's probably best friends with Aaron Rodgers, because I bet Aaron Rodgers would believe something like this, that it's a there's a secret civilization inside the Earth.
0: Absolutely.
1: That's what you think?
0: 100%.
1: Really?
0: Why else is there nowhere else in the world that every country treated to say no one's going there?
1: Well,
0: Antarctica
1: pretty,
0: treaty.
1: It is pretty cold.
0: Oh. We can't agree even on, like, food preferences with FCC regulations, but we all agree to not go to Antarctica? Weird.
1: So you think we all agree to not go there because we all agree to not engage with whatever people, civilization is living under the ice.
0: I'll tell you this for a fun little research project. Look up Admiral Byrd. He went there a long time ago and said he met a civilization there, and there's stuff going on there.
1: Hmm.
2: His name's Boo.
1: I think we need the new TV show Alex Tyshirt Finds Out.
0: What if I told you in a land far away?
2: I think we could work with this. We just propose random scenarios and see what he comes up with.
1: I would also believe, if I had to pick one of them, I'd believe that a secret civilization, because I'm pretty sure it's real.
2: Yeah, let's go.
1: My buddy Ben Maller's next, Fox.
0: They're real. We are.
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6: The 49ers roll past the Rams in Australia, coming out on top 27-7. Brock Purdy led the way for San Francisco. He was 25 of 34 for 205 yards, three touchdowns, and one interception. LA's quarterback Matthew Stafford was 15 of 25 for 155 yards and one interception. Here is Rams head coach Sean McVay.
7: First of all, congratulations to the 49ers. They outplayed us in every facet. I didn't do nearly a good enough job. This is a humbling day for us, and this will define us only if we allow it to. And
6: in Major League Baseball, the Yankees crushed the Rockies 10-3, while the Pirates topped the White Sox 2-0, and the Mariners beat the Rangers 4-3. In tennis at the U.S. Open, one seed Aryna Sabalenka defeated 3-seed Jess Pegula to advance to her fourth straight U.S. Open final, where she's going to face 2-seed Elena Rybakina, who eliminated 4-seed Coco Gauff in the semis. I'm Monty Bolaños.
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12: 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We'd like to alert all the affiliates down the line. Coming up in hour two after the monologue, we will have the return of a full block, a couple of blocks of Benny versus the Penny. That'll be coming up in hour two here, so you want to hear that. The triumphant return of the iconic Benny versus the Penny, years away from its home, and it's come back to its home here. So hear that in hour number two of the program. But we begin, Let's see. Should I talk about baseball, basketball? No. Play the hits, my man. Play the hits. Don't bury the lead. So we head now to Australia. We go to the future. That's right, the future. Now, I was a little concerned. I was watching the Netflix broadcast, which was just terrible. The actual broadcast was fine. I don't know who does the hiring over there. Holy crap. What are you doing? More on that later. I'm watching the game, and they kept calling it, like, they didn't call Melbourne what I thought. But it was, they called it by something else. I was confused, like, what were they doing? I didn't really understand it. Anyway, I don't know if you watched it or not. The NFL continuing their barnstorming movement here. They love, like, they're missionaries in the church of football going out and spreading the gospel of pigskin to people that really don't give a rat's ass about the product. And yet they do it. And there they were, traveling down hours and hours and hours and 8,000 miles away to have more football. So the Rams went down under, and it's appropriate because their performance was about 6 feet under. At least they're on Netflix as Brock Purdy. Brock Purdy had not one, not two, but three touchdowns to different 49er receivers. I'm told that's good. And the Niners routed or rooted the once proud Los Angeles Rams, who have their tails between their legs right now. 27-7 in a game that was already played on Friday, even though we watched it on Thursday. The first NFL regular season game in Australia. Keep in mind, nobody in Australia asked for the NFL. The NFL just said, hey, listen, we can get some of those bloody ruse to give us their money, so we'll try that. And that was that. Purdy had a modest stat line. A modest stat line. That's code for not all that great. 205 yards passing against what was supposed to be one of the great defenses in the NFL. Well, the Rams, defensively, they got a lot of reps in because they couldn't get the Niners off the field often on third down at the Melbourne Cricket Ground. They said there were 100,000 people there. 100,000 people. The seventh largest regular season crowd in NFL history. 100,000 people watched that game. That's what they claim. And you know, NFL math is a spinoff of Mahler math. It's a version of math, but not necessarily completely accurate. Now, if you've heard the show over the years, you know we have a mantra here. A rat-a-tat-tat to how we do these things. And I have said long, long ago, and I continue to maintain my position. I'm not the first. I'm not the last. However, the better story is in the losing locker room. And there's a lot of losers in that Ram locker room. We hear from, well, let's start with Sean McVay. McVay here, the head coach there. They had all the answers there to the tests until they changed the test at the last minute. Here is McVay pointing out, blame me. I'm the guy. Blame me. Here's McVay.
7: First of all, congratulations to the 49ers. They outplayed us in every facet. I didn't do nearly a good enough job. This is a humbling day for us, and this will define us only if we allow it to. And today was one of those days, and, you know, I always look inside out. I didn't do a good enough job getting us ready to go. There were some opportunities where maybe the game could have flipped, but they deserve the win. They were ready to go, and we'll look at it. We'll see where we can improve and be better moving forward. But this is a good, humbling day. This is where what can sometimes happen in sports. I love this locker room. And, you know, the first thing that I'm going to look at is myself, and I have to do a better job for our group collectively, with our coaches, with our players, and we'll look at this film. And we'll get back to work, because clearly that's obviously what we've got to do. And sometimes sports can humble you, and today was one of those days. I make no excuses. And, you know, whether you want to say it's about travel, whatever, we just weren't good enough in that window. I didn't coach good enough, and we'll look at it, and we'll move forward, and that's where we're at right now. But it was a great atmosphere. Give credit to the 49ers. They deserve it. And we're 0-1, and we'll move forward.
12: Okay, so it was a version of, hey, it starts with me, I didn't coach good enough. He tossed in the good humbling day. Good humbling day. And you know, well, we'll get into it. We'll just
11: use that as a jumping off point. So let us discuss the question. You just heard Rams coach Sean McVay. He said, make no excuses, kind of made an excuse there at the end, for the Rams' performance in Australia, and that this was a good, humbling day for his football team. How do you interpret that? So I've got my thoughts here. I've got armpits, Egalicious, and Carl's Jr. And we will combine all of these things together, and we are going to get our hands dirty. Something the Rams didn't do, get their hands dirty. They just didn't. Oh, my God. So Sean McVay serving up what we call the potluck dinner of loser coaching cliches, a version of it starts with me, we've got to execute, watch the tape, I love my guys, that whole thing. My advice, rather than watch the tape, I would burn it. I tell it, Australia has no extradition treaty. We're leaving the tape there in Australia. And I called the loss humbling. And Grandma checked in. Grandma called it an old-fashioned butt-smacking is what Grandma called it, because that's what the Niners did. They were the more aggressive team. They were the more physical team. They were the better coach team. And all offseason, Sean McVay's Rams have been treated like royalty. The greatest invention since sliced bread. We're in here talking about sliced bread. Cue Jimbo Fisher. So against a division rival, granted you didn't feel like that 8,000 miles away against San Francisco, though, they were the Rams. They were the moldy heel of the Bimbo bread. Nobody wants that. Nobody wants that. They believe clearly on some level, whether this was the only variable or not, it is one of the variables that they believe the hype, that they could go out there and just roll out on the field and that's it. And so they believe the hype so completely, apparently, that they practically arrived expecting the 49ers to genuflect and take a knee. And the Lombardi would be waiting at the baggage claim on carousel number 4. And instead, it turned out the Rams flew, 8,000 miles from L.A. to Australia to discover, apparently, they're not quite as wonderful as they've been told by the mainstream elites in the football media. Sean McVay, what I took away from this is he's kind of subtly saying, and not saying it directly, because these guys never say things directly. Sean McVay is like, the Rams got caught navel-gazing, and they were tongue-kissing the mirror. I don't know how you tongue-kiss the mirror. They were smelling their own armpits. And I wouldn't even say they were humbled. I don't think the Rams were humbled. They were publicly pantsed on another continent. That's how that was. And as far as all the coaches, you lose, you learn from this. If teams actually learn from losing, the Cleveland Browns and the New York Jets and the Arizona Cardinals would be the gold standard in football, because they've had more life lessons from being losers than anyone else. It's all bullcrap. It's all bullcrap. You know it, and I know it. I've got buddies of mine that are Niner fans. Good for them. Hey, San Francisco handed the Rams a reality check with insufficient funds stamped across it. And forget humble pie. That wasn't humble pie. All right, the 49ers hit them in the face with the whole Pineapple King Bakery. Right in the face, right there. Boom. Now, page 2, the much ballyhooed, the much ballyhooed debut of the greatest player in the NFL. That's what Mike Tomlin called this guy. So the question, how would you describe edge rusher Myles Garrett's debut in a Rams uniform? So I watched, I didn't get nothing else going on. I ain't got no life during the week. I'm watching this game, and I'm locked in there, and I didn't have much else going on. Just doing my thing, me and my dog Moxie. And watching the game, and I was like, maybe he missed the game. Is it possible? I was thinking in my head as I was watching the game, I was like, well, Myles Garrett, maybe he stayed back with Aaron Donald, and they were playing like rock, paper, scissors. Or tic-tac-toe or something like that. No, I don't think that happened. So seriously, did anybody actually see him. Did you see Myles Garrett on the field? You didn't either? Okay. Because from where I was sitting, again, with my dog Moxie on the sofa, Myles Garrett started his Rams career like he was a personal trainer. It was a cardio game. And not even a good cardio game. So the Rams flew this man all the way around the world to Australia so he could become a tourist. But not even a good tourist. Right? His absolute biggest contribution to the Rams roster in his first game as a Ram, Myles Garrett, was simply helping the L.A. football team meet the minimum requirement of having 11 warm bodies on defense. That's it. Although it seemed like they were playing 10 on 11 because of his impact. Now, we have an NFL insider. Everyone's got an NFL insider. Our NFL insider, we had budget cuts, but we have the Joker from Batman. And we asked our NFL insider, the Joker, and checked the numbers here. And so it was determined that Myles Garrett gave the Rams zero, zip, zilch, and nada. That was his performance. And forget affecting the quarterback. Myles Garrett, he couldn't even affect the box score. It was egg-alicious. Myles Garrett served up farm-fresh, cage-free goose eggs on the international stage. Yeah, that's right. You popped up in the box score as much as Myles Garrett. I popped up in the box score. He didn't show up. So that blockbuster trade with the Browns, and you're expecting the monster mash. But boy, he reminded me of Romeo Doubs with the Patriots. At least Romeo Doubs got the ball. He dropped it. He didn't stop an interception. But Myles Garrett, nothing. And so they went out and traded the Rams for a monster who decided to take a nap. And that's that. So the Rams, they thought they were getting Godzilla, and they received a gecko in shoulder pads. I don't think that was the Geico gecko. I don't know what that was. All right, now last word. Putting a bow on this. Now, Matthew Stafford, let's hear from Stafford. One of the big storylines with the debate going into this game was the travel, and the 49ers got there early. They were hanging out. They were getting involved in the local community there in Australia. The Rams took the opposite. They went out, and they talked to all the smartest people in the rooms, and they said, oh, man, what are we doing? And all the nerds and the geeks and the dorks all got together, and they said, well, just leave at the last possible minute. Okay, you're smart. You got a lot of those educational things, so we'll do that. Why not? Okay, how'd that work out? Here's Matthew Stafford, asked about the travel and if that factored in. Take a listen.
9: I don't. You know, I think when the ball's kicked off, we're ready to go play. We just we didn't do it at a high enough clip today.
11: Yeah. All right, now I'm going to be Benny Brightside here. I am going to be Benny effing Brightside. I'm not just some negative gas bag. Benny effing Brightside. All right, so any positives to take away from the Rams getting smashed by the Niners? Yeah, so the 49ers here treated the Rams like a Carl's Jr. Western Bacon Cheeseburger, charbroiled. But thank God, and I'm very positive here, that the circadian rhythm survived. So all the hubris about consulting the world's top sleep experts and chartering the greatest plane ever made by man to fly to Australia. And it turns out none of those doctors, not a single one of those sleep experts, has any experience playing in the NFL. Right? They don't have any experience in that. And they also have no experience with getting your ass kicked internationally. The Rams lost the football game, but according to the scientists, they absolutely dominated bedtime. So there's a net positive. They were rested, refreshed, and fully alert, the Rams, for their own execution. Very impressive. It was a total zombie apocalypse, except these zombies had excellent REM sleep scores. Way to go, boys! Hey, might have lost the game. We kicked ass at sleep. We kicked ass at no jet lag. There you go. Glad they nailed the schedule. Would have been really terrible had the Rams gotten blown out while they were tired, rather than getting blown out while they were fully awake. That would have really sucked. Another positive? I think we ought to give it up to the Rams defensive coordinator in the lineage of Don Shula, Chris Shula, who completely, nobody's talking about this. I don't understand why people are talking about this. Chris Shula and that Ram defense completely neutralized 49ers viral wide receiver Dejon Love. I looked at the box score. Dejon Love had no catches. He had no yards. Squadouche. All right. Now, sure, it's true that Dejon Love doesn't actually exist outside of social media and some dumb women that send him money. But yet you take the victories where you can find them, right? The Rams, they didn't beat the 49ers. Obviously, they didn't. But they won the sleep number performance challenge on getting the most quality sleep. So, hey, upward and onward. Great. Come on. Wonderful. Way to go, boys. Way to go. Thank you for wasting 3 hours of my time with that gutless performance. I really do appreciate that. It is the Ben Maller Show. If you would like to be part of this show, you can join us right now. And remember, now we have next hour, Benny versus the Pace. So if you want to get in as a caller this hour and then the final two, we're not going to take any calls. In hour number two, so hour one, three, and four are all about you. Mixed in with the other nonsense that we have. 877-99 on Fox. 877-996-6369. If you'd like to be part of the live program. So we'll take your calls, comments, the whole thing. We'll have later this hour the Who Am I game. That's mildly exciting. That'll be coming up a little bit later. The bird's eye view. The bird's eye view and oh brother. We'll mix that in with some hot glove talk, which is always popular. We'll get to all of that and we will do it next. However, it is time to come back to reality. And we go into the bull ring. It's the A block. What hour is it?
10: Number one.
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22: Well above average temperatures are going to be back for your Friday with highs near 87 degrees and breezy south winds at 20 to 40 miles per hour. Partly cloudy skies will be in store, but by the evening there is going to be a slight chance for thunderstorms and some could be strong to severe. From the Kelloland Live Doppler HD Storm Center, I'm meteorologist Jalen Borson.
23: Do I think he is Josh Allen, Matthew Stafford, Joe Burrow? No. But he's who Tampa feels like that. I'm what else are you going to do? You're going to pay him. I think he's been really reliable for you. Pro Football Focus credited Mayfield with 28 turnover-worthy plays, most in the NFL. He's always going to be on the edge with that, but there's a Brett Favre feel to Baker, but, you know, $55 million, next man up, and I think that he probably was looking for a four-year deal and instead a three-year deal, and that makes sense. With his age, I'd be like, give me three more years. We'll be good with that. Yes, Marvin.
24: So do you think Baker's a starting quarterback, just not a franchise quarterback?
23: No, I think he's a franchise quarterback. I'm going to be fair to him. I've always liked him. There's different degrees of franchise quarterbacks, though. It's like different degrees of Hall of Famers. 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

0: 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As we continue on, the red-eye flight, not yet at our cruising altitude, so the fasten seatbelt sign is still emanating atop the cabin if you look up there, so please keep your seatbelts fastened. And if you have any questions, you can hit the call button there, and then we'll come over and answer your questions. 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If you don't know who Ross is, he used to call NFL games on network TV back in the day, called UNLV Basketball with Jerry Tarkanian, and said quite the run in broadcasting, so he'll be on the Fifth Hour Podcast. 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That's 877-996-6369. Also on X, at Ben Maller. That's at Ben Maller if you'd like to be part of the program. Overnight Joe writes in, he's keeping the TV station on the air, WHEC. Without him, they'd be off the air right now, and he's there in New York doing his thing. And he says, I can't tell you how happy I am that Benny versus the Penny is returning. He called it Benny versus the Coin, which is one of the names, Ben versus the Coin. But it's Benny versus the Penny returning to radio. Shows how long I've been listening to you do this bit. Yes, I watched it on TV, but it's better to listen to on the radio. It is appointment radio, one of the best things about my return to full time. That's from Joe. Well, I agree with all that, except the part where it's better on radio. Financially, it is much better on television. Financially,
1: and we're all
0: Joe,
1: about the financials.
0: They pay a little bit better over there on TV. Yes, the bank account would say you're wrong, Joe. The bank account would say on television much better than radio because they pay a lot more. But we're here. We're happy to be back on then do Benny versus the Penny on the radio, so we're excited about that. The Nature Boy says, I really didn't like all the hugging at the end of the game, Rams and 49ers, both teams. I want violence. It's hard to get that when everyone's rich. They're all rich. They all hang out with each other in the offseason and all that. The Preller Forever account says, the McVay audio belongs in the Maller Cliche Hall of Fame. It was pretty good. It did not reach the Mark Grizzolanic level, which is the gold standard, as you know, Preller Forever. Everything is measured against former Major League Baseball shortstop Mark Grizzolanic, who, while with the Dodgers briefly, what a terrible slip that is. Scott Podsednik. I apologize to Mark Grizzolanic, former shortstop of the Expos and Dodgers. Scott Podsednik is the guy, White Sox World Series hero, and he briefly played with the Dodgers. And he gave us the gold standard where he went about 40 seconds with nothing but cliche stacked on top of cliche stacked on top of cliche. And it was absolute audio gold. And it remains, all these years later, it remains the gold standard. Scott Podsednik. I know Lorraine is looking that up right now to make me sound good. And we're going to play that in a second here. And I'm just,
1: you know,
0: just
1: takes
0: killing
1: me about
0: time.
1: 20 minutes.
0: I understand. Well, I'll just keep talking here.
1: How do you spell Podsednik?
0: Well, this is not the, it's not the spelling bee, but I believe you would spell it P-O-D-S-E-D-N-I-K. I believe that would be Podsednik.
1: Ooh, that's
0: I think that's how
1: this
0: you spell
1: one, right?
0: It.
2: Well, they're all important. We got to win as many as we can. A lot of baseball to be played. Anything can happen. You know, we're going to come to the yard each and every day, battle each night, and look up at the end and see where we stand. We know our work is cut out for us. We got a lot of work to do. Hopefully we can all come together, realize what we have here, and try to get something done.
0: That is just perfection. That's perfection. Now, the other one that I love that is, this is more generic. This is definitely more generic, and I love it as well. It is John McLaren. Let's see if we can look up John McLaren in the system there. That was a brief manager of the Seattle Mariners baseball team. And like every Mariner team, they sucked. And then he went on a rant about trying to fire the team up, and they're sick and tired of losing. And these guys are sick and tired of losing. You know, he went on this whole big rant, and it was the greatest.
3: We're playing our ass off every day and got nothing to show for it. I'm tired of losing. I'm trying to get my ass beat, and so are those guys. We're going to change this around and get after it. And only we can do it. The fans are pissed off, and I'm pissed off, and the players are pissed off. And that's the way it is. There's no easy way out of this. Can't feel sorry for ourselves. Got to buckle it up and get after it. Tired of damn losing this every night, and we bust our ass. It's got to be a total team effort to turn this thing around, and that's it.
0: The great thing about that John McLaren is it's really old, and it would work for any sport. He doesn't say baseball. He didn't say the Mariners. That could have been Sean McVay. Like, let's do a little cosplay here, Lorena. Let's go to Sean McVay postgame. Here's what Sean McVay had to say about the Rams' loss.
3: We're playing our ass off every day and got nothing to show for it. I'm tired of losing. I'm trying to get my ass beat, and so are those guys. We're going to change this around and get after it.
0: That's right.
3: And only we can do it.
0: Damn right.
3: The fans are pissed off, and I'm pissed off, and the players are pissed off.
0: Everyone.
3: And that's the way it is. There's no easy way out of this. Can't feel sorry for ourselves. Got to buckle it up and get after it.
0: That's right.
3: Tired of damn losing this every night, and we bust our ass. It's got to be a total team effort to turn this thing around, and that's it.
0: I realize this is probably terrible radio. I just love these classic bites. I love them. It's
1: I think
0: just
1: you're
0: perfect.
1: Also teaching history.
0: It's so good. It's so good. And the other one is the torts. You know, why'd you lose, coach? Well, we sucked at a time you cannot suck, which is that's also generic, and that can work for anything, which is much better than Dave Roberts. I really liked him in that spot, which makes me want to puke in my mouth every time somebody sucks in a big moment. I really liked him in that spot. Well, that doesn't really work. You see that?
4: We sucked, and we sucked at a time that you can't suck.
0: Oh, there's torts. That's so good. That is so great. All right, let's go to the phones. And we go now to, I don't know, I thought this guy might be in Australia, but I don't believe he is. Let's go to Ernesto in the Bay Area. Hello, Ernesto.
5: Big Ben Maller, what a fantastic game. It's a domination situation. Throw another lamb on the Barbie.
0: Yeah, I was looking for. I thought you might have gone to the game in Australia. That's a pretty big trip, though, to go down to Australia. It's pretty far.
5: I went to Melbourne a couple years ago for Australian Open, so I didn't want to go back right away. But I guess the Rams didn't want to go either.
0: Well, apparently not. They went the very last minute there, so it's a long flight to go and spend a day there and then come back. It's not ideal, but. Yeah, there you go. We didn't make a bet, but I still have that hat you sent me, Ernesto. So I'll pay off the bet. We didn't bet on this game though, so you should have called up and bet on this game. You should have done it.
5: You should wear it just out of shame for how they play.
0: I'm not too worried about it. I think they'll be all right. But for one day, congratulations, Ernesto, and all my 49er friends. You can pump your chest out and do a victory lap and. Take a bow.
5: The 49ers are back, baby.
0: They are back. I agree. Until about week 6 or 7 when these guys start getting hurt because of the electrical substation. But as long as they can, you know, for the first, like, month, they'll be fine. After that, you know, who knows? Healthy, they're one of the top teams in the NFL. Nobody stays healthy. As you know, Ernesto, nobody stays healthy. That's the problem. You got to have some depth. That's the...
5: We're going all the way this year, Ben.
0: All right, buddy. Enjoy your night, Ernesto. Thank you, buddy. The great Ernesto. All right, buddy. There he goes. Anthony in Anaheim, did I mention this? I don't think I did. Says, please do not be a morning zoo show and give me a birthday shout out. I will not do that, Anthony. You know, you sold out. You decided to become a married man, a family man. You're probably a grandfather by now, Anthony. I can't give you a shout out. You sold out. You left us in the dust.
6: Hey, cumpleaños feliz.
0: I'm not going to wish you a happy birthday,
6: happy,
0: no matter how much you beg.
6: You old man.
0: We're not a morning show. We don't do that kind of thing here.
1: We don't do that.
0: If you want to buy a Cameo, I'm on Cameo. You can go. I'll do a shout out if you want or some nonsense like that. But outside of that, I know. I'm sorry. And by the way, Anthony, such a big shot, this guy. He's too big to show up to these meet and greets. We were in Vegas last couple years. No Anthony in Anaheim. Right? Doesn't show up. Doesn't make the effort. So I can't wish you a happy birthday. You don't make the effort for the show. It's a bad job by you. The specialist writes and says, basically the Rams decided to do Australia on the cheap and paid for it. They wanted to save a couple of million dollars for their glorious leader, Stan Kroenke, who needs money to pay for a baseball team in Anaheim. So there were no koalas for the players, no kangaroos or dingoes, and no recovery after a 16-hour flight. Well, that's the part you're wrong at. These guys, it's that hubris. I deal with the same bullcrap with the Dodgers. You know, the Dodgers are so spoiled, the players on the Dodgers, they have their own plane just for the players. They can't be around the support staff or the other part of the traveling party for the Dodgers. They're that elitist over there, those schmucks with the Dodgers, that they can't be with the unwashed. The Rams, they actually talk to these geniuses who never experienced athletic competition, and they're like, hey, let's... How should we handle this? All right, we'll just fly in at the last possible minute. And that's not the only variable. It's one of the variables. It's not the only variable, but my goodness. All right, let's say hello to... Let's go to Andrea, who's in Berkeley. She's the astrology insider. And she is up next from her compound somewhere in Berkeley. What's going on? Look at you.
7: Yes, Andrea. Hi, Dan. How are you?
0: Welcome back, Andrea.
7: Yes, I know. I've had a lot of dental work to be dealing with, so definitely wanted to put in a call. I've been enjoying your show. I just don't always have a chance to call in, and this was good timing with the new moon in Virgo, and the 49ers are born June 4th, 1944. So they're Gemini with Virgo rising, and that was a nice boost to have the new moon on their rising sign. And, Purdy, December 27, 1999, he was an ambitious Capricorn, three touchdowns. So that was really a nice game to watch. I really, you know, kind of enjoyed the... theme of them playing in Australia and all that.
0: I had the opposite. I had the opposite feeling watching that game. I did not enjoy that game very much. See, I don't know why. There's something about that game that I did not get into. I don't know what it was. The beaches look good, but we have nice beaches here. So, you know, like we have good beaches.
7: It's a different vibe, but, you know, it's just nice to have football back and, you know, happy new football season. It was just nice to kind of usher it in a different way. And it was just exciting to see.
0: More importantly, how are you doing? You doing all right? You getting better here? You got more work to do, but you're doing okay right now?
7: Yeah, thanks for asking, Ben. It's kind of a work in progress. Yeah, I got more dental stuff. We got the full moon coming up on the 26th, but I also have a tooth extraction. And you tend to bleed more on the full moon. So I'm not sure I'm going to keep that date. So just a lot of moving parts to get the optimum date for more dental work. But, you know, like Ram Dass said, for wanting it to be perfect, it never gets done. So we're going to see what we can do to get a good date. So we got the full moon on the 26th. We have the new moon in Virgo today. So that was nice. It's Virgo season. My birthday's coming up on the 17th. So just a lot of things kind of to look forward to. And it was just nice to see football season back. And I've been enjoying your show. And,
0: It's good. It's good to hear your voice. Andrea, good luck with everything. Keep us posted. Check in every once in a while until you're all the way back. All right.
7: Thank you so much.
0: All right. There she goes. A Virgo in service. Andrea is her name. She never hits the panic button. You can say hello to her and have a fine conversation. So the bird's eye view, 100,000 people in attendance at the 49er Ram game in Australia. And it was played on a cricket ground and had some of the worst seats possible. This was like a throwback to the old days when they used to build those cookie cutter stadiums in America back in the 70s and in the 80s and whatnot, and they were just like round bowls. Of course, cricket played on a bigger field, so it's a larger stadium, and several videos went viral. One of somebody who had a front row seat for the game there and couldn't see anything. I mean, it was might as well have been watching it on TV somewhere. It was terrible. And there was another shot of somebody from the upper deck, and it looked like, even if you had binoculars, you might not be able to see anything. You talk about bird's eye view. That was a bird's eye view. It was like you were sitting a mile away from the action. Like, why would you pay money to sit a mile away from that? There's no point in doing it. It's completely a waste of your time. And apparently your money if you paid for it. All right, it is the Ben Maller Show. Time now for the Who Am I game. And this being the opening weekend of the NFL, we play the Who Am I game. My 250 rushing yards are still the most in NFL history in a season opening game. Again, my 250 rushing yards are still the most in NFL history in a season opening game. Who am I? That is the question. The answer. We'll get to it, and we will do it next. However, it's live read season. The reads do not stop. And we love that because we get to talk to you about here in the B block. What hour is it again? I forget what hour.
8: Number one.
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14: And he's sort of a chill dude. Ben Johnson, Sean Payton, Kyle Shanahan, McVay, intense. Clint Kubiak, intense. Shane Steichen, pretty intense. This feels like a vibe hire. He's a nice guy, he's smart, he's a cool dude, and John Snyder, the GM, who's very much a vibe guy, he's kind of a let's grab a beer after work, t-shirt to work, he's a great GM, kind of a vibe guy. And he met his Big Lebowski, he met the dude. And this guy is kind of 47 years old, coached defense for 15 years, kind of chill, and he kind of met his guy, and he's like, it's kind of a vibe hire. I'm going to go with a vibe hire. Because recent history shows, think about this, Lions were 15-2 with Ben Johnson. They hire a guy that's competent, but not Ben Johnson. 9-8. Eagles won a Super Bowl with young Kellen Moore. Leaves, knocked out wild card round with a stacked roster. Falcons, Kyle Shanahan, Super Bowl, number one offense in the league. He leaves, 15th best offense in the NFL. Liam Cohen, Baker Mayfield, looks like one of the top 10 quarterbacks. Number three offense in the league. Liam Cohen takes the Jags job. They drop to 21st with all the same guys. So it is now the coach is great. The defense is great. The run game will be good. The special teams are excellent. Home field advantage is great. But Mike McDonald's a defensive coach. So Brian Fleury is getting the offense. This is not an offensive coordinator under Shanahan, under McVay. It's his offense.
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17: Miles Garrett, he is zeros across the board. Mm-hmm. The best defensive player in the NFL has been shut out. Have they been double-teaming him all the time? Yes. Did I see him go to the sideline in the middle of the big drive that basically clinched the game for the 49ers when he didn't play the last half? So he looked like he was exhausted. This has now become a thing. And now the best defensive player in the NFL gives you absolute zeros across the board. All of a sudden, it's, well, if this is Miles Garrett, what happened if Aaron Donald actually came over to Australia? But this is what I mean when you open up the door to all sorts of criticism and potential disharmony. Did we really like the way we traveled? Look at what happened to Miles Garrett. I mean, really, I don't know when they've said his name on the broadcast.
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0: The Ben Maller Show on Fox Sports Radio. As we roll through the overnight hours, reminder, next hour, not only do you get a Maller monologue, you also get Benny versus the Penny returning for the full edition. We've had a couple of picks. By the way, point out, I want to let all the affiliates know, 2-0 against the spread this year, had the Niners and also had the team, not 2-0, I lied. 1-0-1. So we haven't lost yet, is what I'm trying to say. There was a push in the Patriot game with the Seahawks, so nobody won that game. It hit the number. So we're 1-0-1. We'll try to keep that perfect record going here next hour. And a reminder that today is Friday, and that means the fifth hour podcast returns, a special chat with longtime Dodger broadcaster, the great Ross Porter, who is... Well, I don't want to give it away, but Ross, he's getting up there in age, and he sounds better. I've had athletes on that are in their 20s and 30s that sound terrible, and Ross is, he's up there. And God love him. He's better than, like, these young athletes, and you'll hear. Fifth Hour Podcast today, so check that out. Wherever you get your podcasts, thank you, thank you, thank you. Time now for the payoff on the Who Am I game. This is where we pretend to be somebody else, as we call it the aforementioned Who Am I game.
1: Who?
0: So my 250 rushing yards are still the most in NFL history in a season-opening game. The NFL keeps records just for opening weekend, and this is the record.

0: in Lionel Lakes, Minnesota. Who else do we have? Reek in Minnesota says, you're either former Viking running back Alfred Anderson or Lorena's pet cockroach. Either one. Chance, 2% chance, is going with Miss Cleo as his answer. Chiefs legend Priest Holmes, guessed by Eloy from Compton. Who else do we have? Truck Stop Fungus says John Jacob Schmidt is the answer. I think there might have been another name there, Truck Stop
1: Fungus. His name is my name, too.
0: Yeah, yeah. What else do we have? Let's see. Page down. Sheriff Buford T. Justice, the legend from Kev Atomic. Alexa Bliss from Just Josh. Lorena, what say you?
1: I was going to go with Captain America.
0: Captain America? No, a guy that killed two people. O.J. Simpson back in 1973 for Buffalo. O.J. Simpson, 250 yards in the opener. 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
7: The 49ers took down the Rams in Australia, coming out on top 27-7. Brock Purdy led the way, throwing for 205 yards and three touchdowns. He did have one interception, while Matthew Stafford threw for 155 yards and only had an interception. This is the fewest points scored for the Rams with Stafford as their quarterback, and it's their first double-digit loss since 2024. ESPN reports that Patriots wide receiver A.J. Brown is expected to miss 4 weeks because of that high ankle sprain. In baseball, welcome back to the Bronx, Anthony Volpe.
8: Swing on, hit the right field, hit pretty well. Beck going back, looking up, it's gone! Oh my goodness! Grand slam for Anthony Volpe on his return! Wow!
7: You heard it on the Yankees radio network. They crushed the Rockies 10-3, while the Mariners defeated the Rangers 4-3. I'm Monty Bolaños.
9: Pay attention, you just may learn something here.
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14: At the tone, the time will be Brock O'Clock. Huh? What? Welcome in the beginning of another hour of the Ben Maller Show. 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The crown is yours. And it is our realm here in the audio world. And a reminder, later this hour, back where it all started, the great homecoming episode, Benny versus the Penny. We'll do the monologue, and then you'll be on the receiving end of all the key games. We'll break them all the big matchups in the NFL. We're going to break them down, not scientifically, but we'll break them down here on this show, and we'll tell you who we like and why we like the teams that we like. So far, 1-0-1 this weekend to begin the NFL season. We took the Niners and the points. That worked out. They won. I thought they would lose and cover the spread. They won the game outright. And the Seattle-New England game, that was a push. Our lead, though, this hour is from Australia. That's right. More on the Game 2 matchup, as the 49ers and the Rams went at it. And if you saw this game, you know it was not much of a game in terms of competition here. The much-celebrated Ram defense allowed the Niners to convert on almost 60% of their third downs, keeping possession of the ball for some sustained drives. If you look at the 49er offense, they started the game with a 15-play, 65-yard drive. They only got a field goal out of that, but they held on to the ball for 7 minutes of game time, controlling methodically, converting on third down. So they got a field goal on that drive. They also had an 11-play drive, a 9-play drive. And the Rams, on the other hand, they only had one somewhat meaningful drive. They had a 12-play, 72-yard drive, and they ended up turning the ball over on downs because Matthew Stafford, for some reason, I don't know why they would even think about running a quarterback keeper. The guy can't move like that, and yet McVay called it dum-da-dum-dum-dum, and it got stonewalled at the goal line. The Niners defensive front held, and that's that. So that was it. And then the Rams had a drive in garbage time that also was 10 plays, but that doesn't really count. So the Niners win 27-7, and while normally the better story is in the losing locker room, we are going to focus on the winning side as I blatantly suck up to all of our listeners in Northern California. So there you go. This is for you. This is for Ernesto and Jay Scoop and all the big Niner fans and all the big fans of the show that love the Niners. So that's a good jumping off point. Let us discuss the question. How big was this 49er win for Kyle Shanahan and company as they get her done and knock off the Rams? So my observations on this, I've got Operation Repo, Gift Basket, and Bounty Napkin. And we will combine all of these things together. And you and I are going to have a date with destiny when Benny versus the Penny returns shortly. We always start with number one. So the Rams are, whether you like it or not, the measuring stick in the NFL. They are the bar. Now, right now, that is a low bar to clear. It's not a high bar, it's a low bar. The Rams, as the measuring stick in the NFL going into the season, and make no mistake, for the 49ers, this was a placement test. And San Francisco walked out of Australia. They boarded their jet back to America with a puffy sticker and a juice box. Not just a puffy sticker, not just a juice box. They got both. They got both. How about that? Yeah, they didn't just beat L.A. The 49ers went Operation Repo is what they did. The Niners were repo men. And they actually, and I didn't show this for some reason on Netflix, they didn't show this, but they repossessed the hype machine from the Rams, and then they changed the locks on it. Now, Brock Purdy's getting a lot of love. He had 3 touchdown passes and a passer rating of over 100, and people are fired up about Brock Purdy and all that. Well, I will be the voice of reason here. I reached my boiling point when I kept seeing all this amazing commentary about how Brock Purdy shoved it down the Rams' throats and all that. Purdy was obviously not Joe Montana. He wasn't Steve Young. He wasn't Jeff Garcia. He was Mr. Checkdown with a hall pass. Brock Purdy averaged 6 yards per throw. this is not some kind of aerial warfare by the 49er offense. It's essentially going house to house and putting flyers on everyone's door, house to house. He dinked and dunked. He threw an interception and still ended up using enough paper cuts to beat the Rams. And it was essentially football oatmeal that Brock Purdy was serving up, and the Rams choked on the oatmeal. And to think about the Niner franchise, they had that 11-day scandal with Kyle Shanahan, the faux accident, the police cover-up, and a lot of funny business, right? That's definitely not kosher, what was going on with Shanahan. He makes you wonder, why would you not release the video? What are you hiding? Why'd you wait 11 days? The NFL has been known to cover a lot of things up over the years, so you wonder if there was some payouts that took place. I don't know. You don't know for sure. And so that happened. Radio silence for 11 days. And then the gold standard, the billionaire owner looking to get a little nookie in a double-wide trailer at an Ohio mobile home park there. And the 49ers, so they desperately needed a normal night, or I guess a normal morning, because this game was played at 10:30 in the morning there in Australia, local time, and they got it. It's alarming for the Rams. It is a booster shot for the 49ers' confidence. And the Niners will be fine if everyone stays out there. Of course, the NFL injury rate is 100%. So check back midseason when McCaffrey's dinged up and Bosa's out and Warder's got a bump over here and Brock Purdy misses a couple of games. And then we'll see how the Niners are at that particular point. Now, one of the other teams that you got to look at in the NFC West would be in the Pacific Northwest. So we hop, skip, and jump to Seattle. We have a follow-up update. The injured Seahawk quarterback, Sam Darnold. And Sam Darnold will be right back on the field this upcoming weekend for week two of the NFL. No. Sam Darnold is expected to miss at least week number two. The Seattle football team has a bye. They play Arizona. Play Arizona, which is not a real NFL team. Darnold went out with a right hip injury. If you saw the game on Wednesday night, you know that. Now, despite the news that Darnold's going to miss at least one game, Mike McDonald had a farm, E-I-E-I-O, and Mike McDonald called the MRI results, quote, really, really good news. Really, really good news. He said that Darnold's hip is intact. So apparently he didn't leave it on the field. He did not lose his hip while he was playing football against the Patriots. So Darnold's hip is intact, and the injury appears to be a muscular problem rather than a structural problem, meaning the pillar of the hip. Darnold did spend the night resting comfortably at a Seattle area hospital after experiencing a large amount of discomfort. So McDonald said the Seahawks don't yet know exactly how long Sam Darnold will be sidelined, but we're hearing whispers around the echo chamber that he's likely going to miss more than one game. And they say, well, he'll be back sooner rather than later. And then there was a quote going around by the coach that they dodged a bullet. Okay. So, question. You got the coach, Mike McDonald, who said the Seahawks got, quote, really, really good news on Sam Darnold, even though he's going to be out. So how did you process this? So on this one, Seattle is ringing the church bells because Sam Darnold did not get sentenced to injured reserve. Congratulations. They have diagnosed nothing, right, in terms of the prognosis. I should phrase that differently. They have a diagnosis, but they don't have a prognosis, which is seemingly the part that tells you when the player is going to come back. So, again, they have a diagnosis. They don't have a prognosis. And muscular rather than structural is NFL medical jargon. It's the kind of gift-wrapped, gift-basket, happy-talk slop that you get. Teams shovel this happy-talk slop into little baskets, and the actual answer is, we have no effing idea. We don't know. And then he tossed in a sooner rather than later, which is beautiful. Put that right next to day to day, which is also classic in the Museum of Meaningless Football Phrases. Now, if they initially feared, and this is the chatter, that Seattle thought this was a grade 3 tear for Sam Darnold. Now, I'm not a doctor. I did stay at a Holiday Inn Express a few days ago. So Sam Darnold, they thought, was a grade 3. That would have meant he would have been out for 8 to 10 weeks at minimum, if not season ending. So they were thinking it was a grade 3. And now it's either a grade 1 or a grade 2. The hammy. Did it go whammy? So that's the deal on that. So Darnold could still be out for 1 to 5. Well, he's obviously about 1 week, but up to 5 weeks if it's a grade 2. So where I sit on this side of the microphone, despite all the propaganda from JJ and Renton and our buddy Nostradinus, I'm looking at this and I'm like, okay, so I don't think that's dodging a bullet. That's hearing gunshots and realizing nobody has checked to see if there's any holes in your body. So you got the backup, Drew Lock, who gets the football. And Seattle, as we mentioned, they've got a bye this week. They play the Cardinals, who are not trying to win. They've got them. And so Washington, this is in week 2, and they play the Washington Commanders, which is a dumb name for a team. It should be the Redskins. So they can send thank you baskets to Arizona and Washington. Now, if you have to wander into quarterback purgatory, at least you have scheduled a mini bar, which is loaded, an absolutely loaded mini bar. So that's good. Now, final point to a team we mentioned that's not trying to win, and that's the Arizona football team. So Cardinals coach Mike LaFleur, wonder how he got the job. Oh, that's right. His brother coaches the Packers. So Mike LaFleur is trying to ease concern about the rookie star running back Jeremiah Love, who suffered a high ankle sprain in mid-August, the next great savior of the woebegone Arizona Cardinals. Now, Love has not practiced or played since the aforementioned injury, although the Arizona rookie head coach says he has begun moving around. Well, that's good. On the practice field, LaFleur offered really no detail on what the plan was, describing the player, Jeremiah Love, as simply progressing and saying that the picture should become clearer once official practices begin, blah, blah, blah, blah, blah, which I believe they already have. Asked directly about Love's chances of playing week number 1 against the aforementioned Chargers. This Sunday in L.A., LaFleur said, I feel good about that, he said. All right, close quote. Question. Do you believe rookie Cardinals coach Mike LaFleur when he says he feels good about Jeremiah Love, the next great running back in the NFL's chances of playing this weekend? So this is pure, unadulterated coach speak, gobbledygook, built entirely around what we like to call in these parts the holy trinity of vagueness. Progressing and I feel good. Yeah. This show is progressing. It's progressing. The only way the show goes backwards is when you download the podcast and then you can rewind the show. In real time, the show is progressing. And I feel good. The word progressing, one of the great weasel terms in the English dictionary, a corpse is technically progressing towards breaking apart into bite-sized pieces and all that. Lorena was telling me a story about it. She gave me a good corpse story earlier, so it was in my head here as the body decomposes. But I feel good. That quote, I feel good, is not a medical diagnosis. It is in no medical journal. I feel good. In fact, our old buddy Jed Who Fled, who I believe is currently not available to call the show, Jed Who Fled felt great after a plastic baggie of the good stuff, but nobody was out there clearing him out of the swamp land in Florida to take handoffs for the Buccaneers in the backfield. So the injury update, this particular injury update, has the nutritional value of a soggy Bounty napkin. Yum, yum to my tum-tum. And at this point, NFL injury news conferences are not even updates anymore. They're not. They are just organized misinformation sessions set up in front of a wall of microphones. Mike LaFleur is standing up there slinging pure snake oil straight out of the Arizona Cardinals traveling medicine show around the country. So that's like one guy I want to see is this guy, Jeremiah Love. See if he's got the name of a star. Do we all agree on that? That's a name of a star, Jeremiah Love. It sounds like one of those fake names they'd come up with. Back when Hollywood used to make movies that were actually good and not just Marvel movies, that they would come up with a script and they'd have the star running back who went to Notre Dame and his name is Jeremiah Love. And oh, man, that would be a great name. They don't really do that anymore. I'm still curious to see if this guy can be good. It's very difficult to be a successful running back on a dog food team because what happens, they box you up. They make the crappy quarterback, in this case, Jacoby Brissett, throw the ball, which leaves little room to run the ball, which becomes problematic. It is the Ben Maller Show. Now, one thing that is not problematic is Benny versus the Penny. We have handpicked the top matchups in the NFL, the ones that we are most interested in. We've got the Great Eight, and we will break them down. If you've never heard Benny versus the Penny before, that means you're kind of new to the show. We've been doing this for many, many decades on the radio, and then it was so popular it went on television. It was on national television for a couple of years on regional cable TV, but it was on nationally for a couple of years, and we did it on YouTube last year. But we're returning it to its roots, at least for now. It'll be on the radio, and you'll get it straight ahead. No calls this hour. You can comment if you want to add on to what I'm analyzing in terms of what I think is going to happen in these games. You are more than welcome to chime in on the X Machine at Ben Maller, but no calls this hour. It'll be Benny versus the Penny for the rest of the hour. We'll get to that, and we will do it next. And it is the A Block, and what hour? Let's see what hour it is. Here we go.
3: Number two.
14: Well, what I just said about Benny versus the Penny is noble. 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
0: From the Kelloland Live Doppler Storm Center.
1: Well above average temperatures are going to be back for your Friday with highs near 87 degrees and breezy south winds at 20 to 40 miles per hour. Partly cloudy skies will be in store, but by the evening there is going to be a slight chance for thunderstorms and some could be strong to severe. From the Kelloland Live Doppler HD Storm Center, I'm meteorologist Jalen Borson.
2: Brady Quinn and Jonas Knox.
19: So Dabo Swinney, who did not have a great weekend, he was the team that LSU annihilated on Saturday. He was talking with the media yesterday. Chapel Fowler, who's a beat writer for the state newspaper, they're in South Carolina and covers Clemson, asked Dabo Swinney a question, and it didn't go over all that well.
16: Do you regret anything about your offseason roster construction right now?
18: Chapel, you come with all these questions. I tell you, you're the gotcha guy. No, I don't. I don't, man. I regret being 0-1 right now. I regret that. But no, what can you ask me that at the end of the season? Did you play football? Okay, well, they nice. Give you 12 games, and at the end of the year, you count them up. That's when those type of questions are fair.
19: Fair response from Dabo Swinney.
21: It was a fair response.
19: Also, fair question considering how awful Clemson looked in that game. So I think both
21: are fair. They're both on.
23: Here's the thing: is like I get where Dabo's at. All right, I mean he's what, one of two coaches in college football have won two national championships. That's an active head coach, right? Him and Kirby Smart. And if you look at what he's done at Clemson, like he has taken this program, and it's arguably been the best era they've ever had. Now, of late, they've struggled and they haven't been able to adapt to the NIL, the transfer portal era. So,
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0: The Ben Maller Show on Fox Sports Radio. As we continue on a very important day here to remember 25th anniversary. Wow, 25th anniversary of September 11th. And we're doing what many people need on this day, overnight talk radio. Very important, yes. Sports radio. Reminder, later on, we've got the fifth hour podcast, and that'll be a spinoff, obviously, of this show, and a chance to catch up. Just an excuse to talk to one of the people that helped influence my career in radio, the great Ross Porter, a longtime Dodger broadcaster. Let's play baseball trivia on Dodger Talk. The great Ross will stop by, and he'll be on the fifth hour later on today, so you'll hear some stories. He's had an amazing life in broadcasting and whatnot, so you'll hear tales that have never been told before on the Fifth Hour Podcast, so check it out. Meanwhile, let's strike up the band. Let's not waste any time. You know what time it is. Here we go. We got the big imaging thing here to get the party started. Here it is.
1: 2 seconds.
0: All right, a little razzle-dazzle. I know it's a surprise. I didn't promote Benny versus the Penny, but here it is. It's a complete shock that we're doing it here. And, I don't know why. Well, that's a good time. Yeah.
2: Welcome, players.
3: Yeah. You're welcome.
2: Are you up for more Maller mayhem?
3: Yeah.
2: It's time now with Benny versus the Penny.
0: And it is back. I would say by popular demand. I don't know that that's the case, but it is back. Benny versus the Penny, the iconic bit. And we normally have music playing or whatever. I don't know. We'll work out the kinks here eventually. I did get a message from one of my key insiders who was demanding, absolutely demanding. Said, we cannot do Benny versus the Penny without the classic tune from back in the day, or it's not the authentic Benny versus the Penny. So we'll have to go in there and find Pink Floyd's Money and then play that. But in the meantime, if you're new to the show, this has been off and on radio for many, many years. It's a hobby that I have. I like to handicap NFL games against the spread. Makes it more enjoyable for me when I watch the games. I've been doing this many years. Some years I've done really well. I've gotten killed some years against the spread. And I was doing really, really well on the podcast version of this, on the Fifth Hour podcast. And then, well, then we went on television and I just pooped the bed on television, which was very more embarrassing than radio because people could see me drowning on a weekly basis over there on NBC. But we're back on radio, so back to winning. And so far, we have not lost. We are 1-0-1 against the spread. Had a push on the Patriots-Seahawks game. The 3 points there, that game finished with a three-point line. Took the Patriots, so that didn't work out. Nice blown 10-0 lead by the Patriots. Bunch of patsies. And then we gave you the 49ers plus the points in Australia, and that worked out to be an outright win. Didn't need the points. We thought the Rams would win, but the Niners would cover. So we have handpicked 8 games. The way this works is, if you're, again, someone that's not heard the bit, Koopa Loop will be representing the Penny. So he will flip the Penny in the air everywhere, and that's how that works. And Benny versus the Penny, very simple. Now, they've tried to get rid of the Penny, which is a bad job by them. Oh, here we go. Here we go. Now I'm in the mood. See, you had to get me in the mood, Lorena. Now I'm in the mood.
1: Why wouldn't you tell me this was your song days ago?
0: I don't know. Yeah,
1: I've never played this.
0: I assume everyone knows everything. I don't know. Yeah. Anyway, so we flip the Penny in the air and everywhere. And you say, well, what is heads? You know, heads. Well, what is that? Well, that's the home team. Tails is the road team because you're sitting in a tuchus when you go on the road, and so that's how that works. And these are all lines from our friends over at DraftKings, so factor that in. Lines are subject to change, so this is as of when we started handicapping these games. Again, 8 handpicked games, so let's get the party started. First up on the board, the Atlanta Falcons and the Pittsburgh Steelers. This game in the land of the Yinzer, it's on Fox. You better watch. You're not, I'm telling you, better watch. You're not going to, no. Well, this game featuring, I believe, Joe Davis and Greg Olsen have the call, if I'm not mistaken, on this game on the Fox box that rocks. So they will have the call there. And Steelers were a 3-point favorite. And they have now gone all the way up to 5.5-point favorites for Pittsburgh at home with Aaron Rodgers in what is going to be, he says, his final season as quarterback in Pittsburgh. Now, the reason for this line movement is an injury, and the quarterback for the Atlanta Falcons not expected to play in this game as of the time we're doing Benny versus the Penny. Tua Tagovailoa injured during practice, and that means that Cooper Rush is expected to start at quarterback for the team from Atlanta, and that is why there is such a big point spread. It's not that Tua's that much better than Cooper Rush. It's just that Cooper Rush is that much worse than every other quarterback in the NFL. The wise guys are leaning towards the Pittsburgh Steelers. However, remember, the numbers, most of the bets by the professionals, as I understand, are done early on. They get their money in when they like the line. The line has moved. So the sharps liked Pittsburgh at -3. The line's inflated now. I'm going to take the line value here. I am going to take the Atlanta Falcons plus the 5.5. I don't think Pittsburgh's good enough to blow anybody out. And I do believe Atlanta will have a pretty good defense. And they have Bijan Robinson, who should be able to make a couple of plays here. Atlanta trying to shorten the game. Pittsburgh's not going to score that many points because they have a plodding offense. They don't have too many playmakers there in Pittsburgh, unless they picked up somebody I didn't see on my depth chart here. And Tua's dealing with an oblique injury, and he was limited. So, as mentioned, Cooper Rush is going to play quarterback. So you feed the ball to Bijan Robinson, get out of the way. And the Falcons do have some decent playmakers with Drake London and Kyle Pitts and whatnot. So you can just throw that quick passing game, screen plays, play action, get the ball to those guys. And not that Cooper Rush is all that good. So I'm going to take the Atlanta Falcons. I'll take the point spread value with the 5.5. And the penny picks! Koopa Loop, flip the penny in the air everywhere. Let's see where that penny lands.
3: Ben, when you did this on TV, did you guys lie about the penny? Or did you really flip a penny?
0: No, not only did we flip the penny, my buddy, one of the big executives at NBC, he lives in Philadelphia, and he made sure he was the keeper of the penny. Like, I didn't even know who the penny picked before the show.
3: Okay.
0: Are you saying this is not a fine oil machine, Coop?
3: I'm just saying I feel bad because, like, again, we've got the penny picks the Atlanta Falcons.
0: Oh, my God. All right. Well, that's not.
3: I mean, that's just it. You know, I'm flipping an actual penny here. So.
0: Okay, that shows you it's authentic.
1: He really did.
0: That's good, though. That shows you it's authentic.
3: Yeah, yeah.
0: And it makes it easier, Coop, when I'm watching these games, because then I don't have to worry about, 8,000 games. There's only a couple that were different on.
3: That's true.
0: Next up, we have the Chicago Bears and the Carolina Panthers. And this game is on Fox as well. We didn't pick the game just because it's on Fox, but it is on Fox. Adam Amin and Drew Brees have the call. And you say, well, what's the weather going to be like? You always worry late in the year about the snow and the bad weather and all that. Well, early in the year, you worry about the heat. And it is going to be toasty on Sunday at 1 o'clock in Charlotte. 87 degrees, a slight chance of thunderstorms there in the Charlotte area. So some hot summer weather for Carolina and the Chicago Bears. The Bears, again, the road team. Bears, a 3-point favorite in this game. And where is the wise guy money on this? The sharp money pointing towards the Chicago Bears here, as they're getting most of the money, most of the bets on DraftKings, based on the information that we have at this time. Now, the reason for that is injury. There's the main reason the Bears are getting the pick is from the wise guys is the injury. Now, I'm going to take the Bears also, and I like the logic of this. Carolina is opening the season without both of their starting tackles. That seems to be a bad thing for me. I didn't play in the NFL, but it would seem to me if you're playing both your backup tackles against a pretty good Chicago defense, that's not going to end very well. We know Bryce Young's not very good. Even when he gets protection, he's not very good. Can you imagine what's going to be like when the Bears defense collapses on the edges and forces Bryce Young to speed up his already crappy clock, and what a debacle that's going to be. And get the Chicago Bears defense forcing Carolina into those third and long situations where you force something. I'm not betting on the Bears because of Caleb Williams. I'm not a big Caleb Williams fan, even though many of my friends in Chicago worship at the altar of Caleb Williams. Bottom line here, the Bears will win, they will cover, and they'll turn that Carolina offensive line into mashed potatoes. Take the Bears. Take the Bears. The Penny Picks.
3: All road teams all the time, Ben. The Penny also likes the Bears.
0: This is ridiculous. This is absurd. This is illogical. All right, next up, we got to move on. All right, next up for us, let's go down to the Baltimore Ravens. A new coach here for the Ravens is Harbaugh took off to the Giants. They fired him. Ravens opening up here, a 3.5-point favorite. Ravens minus three and a half over the Indianapolis Colts. This game being played in Indianapolis, which means who cares about the weather? Because it's in a dome. It'll be 85 outside, but perfect conditions inside there at the dome in Indianapolis. And the wise guys, the sharp money, backing the team from Indianapolis. The public likes Baltimore, so we have a split on this game. I'm going to take the Indianapolis Colts plus the 3.5. And the reason for this, I don't trust the Ravens are all the way back. A lot of changes there in Baltimore. I don't know what to make of this new coaching staff. I want to see what they've got there. Jonathan Taylor is really good. Should be able to shorten the game there, keep Lamar Jackson on the sidelines, and hide Daniel Jones. Pick your spots with that. And it's not like the Colts have to stop Lamar Jackson and Derrick Henry. They don't. Just force the game to be close, long drives, methodical drives here and whatnot. And so I'm going to take the Indianapolis Colts here at home plus the 3.5. And the penny picks. Let's see here. Put the penny in the air everywhere like you don't care. Come on. Don't. Come on. Come on, Coop. Don't do this to me. Come on.
3: The penny picked the Colts.
0: Wait. So we've done now five games with three here and then two the other. And the penny's picked the same thing I've picked every game.
1: Every time.
3: Yes. Yes.
0: What's the point of the bet?
3: Do you want the penny to go first next time?
0: Yeah, you know what? Maybe we will. How about that? All right, let's do one more game real quick. Buccaneers and this is absurd. Buccaneers and the Bengals. This game is on Fox. You've got Kevin Kugler and Daryl Moose Johnston on the call. So that is the broadcast matchup here. The Bengals, a 3.5-point favorite at home. Partly cloudy, 83 degrees in that beautiful city of Cincinnati, right on the shores of the Ohio River on Sunday afternoon. I normally go first, but I'll let the penny pick. Go ahead, Coop. Let the penny pick. Go ahead. Let's see who the penny likes. La la la la la la la.
3: The penny likes the Bengals. Stop it.
0: We're gonna get canceled from radio. This is so stupid. This is like the worst bit in the history of radio bits. Yeah, I like the Bengals too, Coop. Here's why. Jeez.
1: Benny and the penny, or
0: it's
1: penny
0: just Benny picking
1: penny.
0: Games and the penny's agreeing with me. It's the amen choir. It's the amen choir. The penny's so devastated from being canceled by the United States government that they're like, all right. Anyway, listen, Tampa, I'm looking at Joe Burrow here, should be able to attack the Bucs secondary. The Bucs much better last year anyway against the run versus the pass last season. I know it's a new year, there's new players and all that. The Bucs not as good as they were last year. They're lacking playmakers on offense, mainly Mike Evans. A couple other guys left in the offseason. And I'm looking at Cincinnati, and they're healthy for the most part right now. And you've got two big play bazookas out there, torpedoes and Jamar Chase and T. Higgins, who were full participants of practice on Thursday. And Tampa, they're secondary, and good luck. You're going to give up some chunk plays. And that's a problem. We like the moxie of Baker Mayfield and all that, but he turned the ball over a ton last season. He's very erratic, and you do that, good luck. Now, Cincinnati historically in recent years has not been very good early in the season, but that tells you what has happened, not what's going to happen. Bottom line, I am going to take the Bengals, just like the stupid penny. So far, 1, 2, 3, 4, 5, 6. We're 6 for 6. Will we continue? Up next, we got a showdown between the Bills and the Texans. We've got that. And real quick, I will give the instant trivia. Then we got to get back to the games because we are up against it, as we say in the radio business. Here's the instant trivia. Blank leads the NFL with 34 touchdown receptions on go/fade routes or routes since 2018. 7 more than the next closest player. That's the instant trivia. The answer, we'll get to it. We'll do it next. However, it's the B block, and what hour is it? Let's find out. Here we
4: Number
0: go.
4: Number 2.
0: The wait is over. 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
13: Rich. I love how the Sandman never cared about the critics, because critics never gave his movies rave reviews. But I'll tell you, I think it's safe to say everyone in the room would put these three movies on the top of their Sandler list. Of course, Billy Madison, Happy Gilmore, and Wedding Singer. So, with that out of the way, I have a two-part doozy that if you guys want to hit us up, you and I said, what are the quotes, the Sandler quotes that you use till this day? And we've said a bunch of them already, but you know what we do a lot, Camino? Yeah, that's information I could have used yesterday. Like, that's,
14: you know,
13: one.
14: What's funny, man, is we use them so much, and I use them so much in my personal life. I'm not even sure which one I use the most. Like, so sorry to interrupt might be the one. I really don't know. I use them all.
13: You blew it!
14: Oh, I used that one too.
13: Oh, come here. I'll give you one. You know how often you reference Old Man Clemens?
14: Oh, you know, trivia question. What's his full name? Old Man Clemens.
13: Oh, I know. Ted
14: Anybody
13: Clemens.
14: Else know?
13: You know why? It's Ted Clemens because the wife goes, "Don't put it out with your boot, Ted."
14: Ted Clemens, bro. Roger's
13: Ted
14: old
13: Clemens.
14: Uncle.
13: Yeah. Poop again.
14: I do reference Old Man Clemens a lot.
15: Do you guys remember, though, the old man from Big Daddy who was at the bar? He starts giving Adam Sandler crap about, like, the Jets game. And he's like, don't make me... And Adam Sandler's like, don't make me beat you up like I did last time. He's like, that last time was a fluke. Bring it on, woman.
13: Yes.
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18: 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Their offensive coordinator has never been an offensive coordinator, Brian Fleury, and he's 47. Why does the age matter? Because generally, this is the same in music as it is comedy, and it is with offensive coaches. Greatness is identified very early. Sean McVay, head coach at 30. Shanahan, offensive coordinator at 28. Sean Payton, late 20s. Look around. Clint Kubiak, mid-30s. Shane Steichen, mid-30s. The Seahawks, if you go to the last several years when a great offensive coordinator has left and he's been replaced by kind of a guy, it's gone south fast. 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
7: Hey, did you see that that make-believe story that came out that the SEC is going to vote about whether or not they're going to expel LSU? Yeah. Sure.
10: The issue that most people have with this is that Lane was a part of enticing them to come back, to leave what they were, where they're at, to come back because of what he could provide for them at LSU.
11: 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It's like, it's a really big decision. Very, very captain obvious. You're not.
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0: 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Also on YouTube. 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Do a solid. We're fighting all these big, highly promoted corporate radio shows. We're just a little overnight show that can. Going round the mountain. Going round the mountain. 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Ben Maller Show. Click the like button. Watch the videos. Comment. That F's up the algorithm. We get in the algorithm. More people watch. It's all fake on the internet, but watch the videos. Come on. I'm told I'm not supposed to say it's all fake, but watch the videos on YouTube. Please check it out. Thank you. Thank you. Thank you. All right. Time now for the Insta Trivia quickly, and we'll get back to Benny versus the Penny. Blank leads the NFL with 34 touchdown receptions on go fade routes or routes since 2018, seven more than the next closest player. That is the question. What's the answer? We don't have a lot of time to give bogus answers, so we'll just pick a couple here. Eeny, meeny, miny, mo. Hell, I don't have time for any of them. Go ahead, Lorena. What do you think the answer is, Lorena?
1: It's me, Mario.
0: Mario. No, it is Mike Evans now of the 49ers. Mike Evans of the 49ers. Back to the games. We go. Next up, we've got the Buffalo Bills and the Houston Texans on Benny versus the Penny. The Bills, a 1.5-point favorite on the road. This game in Houston, it is on CBS, Ian Eagle, and Ross Tucker, who I at one point worked with years ago on another gig. And they will have the call here. And the game in a dome, it's going to be 92, so it's good in a dome. Chance of thunderstorms there in Houston. On Sunday, the sharp money is actually on Houston as a small home dog. Public liking Buffalo. I'm going to take the Texans in this game. I'll take the Texans here as that defense. I certainly don't like the Texans offense, but the defense should cause problems, a lot of problems for Josh Allen, who historically has been terrible. Hadn't won a game as a starter in that building in Houston. That tells you what has happened, not what's going to happen here. A low scoring, close game. I'm going to take the better defense, which is the Houston Texans, and the Penny picks. Here we go. Will it be 7 for 7?
2: It's 7 for 7, Ben.
0: The Penny come on! Texans. No!
1: How is this possible?
2: I'm telling Lorena the Penny's pick before you even say yours.
0: All right, who cares? I don't even care.
2: Astronomical odds.
0: The Packers at the Vikings on CBS. Jim Nance and J.J. Watt. I wonder if Tony Romo's going to watch this game. Anyway, it's in the Twin Cities this weekend, so that means it's obviously in a dome, which means the weather. Who gives a rat's ass about the weather because it's in a dome, and so you don't have to worry about it and all that, but it will be in the 60s, so nice cool weather there in Minnesota for this game. In terms of where the sharp money is, that would be on the side of the Vikings as a small favorite here. Green Bay actually opened a 1.5-point favorite in this game. Everything flipped around, so the Vikings are now a small favorite. You know I do not like Kyler Murray, not a big Kyler Murray fan. However, you look at that Green Bay offensive line, and that is some Swiss cheese right there. So a lot of injuries there. The Packers entering with 3 starting offensive linemen on the injury report. So even if they play, how effective are they?

0: on that. And Chiefs Broncos Monday night on ABC. Chiefs minus 2.5. I'm going to take Kansas City at home. The penny picks.
1: Kansas City at home.
0: Oh, come on. There was what, one? Oh, no. There's no way. You got to be joking, as weed man.
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3: The 49ers roll past the Rams in Australia, coming out on top 27-7. Brock Purdy led the way for San Francisco. He was 25 of 34 for 205 yards, 3 touchdowns, and 1 interception. LA's quarterback Matthew Stafford was 15 of 25 for 155 yards and 1 interception. Here is Rams head coach Sean McVay.
4: First of all, congratulations to the 49ers. They outplayed us in every facet. I didn't do nearly a good enough job. This is a humbling day for us, and this will define us only if we allow it to. And
3: in Major League Baseball, the Yankees crushed the Rockies 10-3, while the Pirates topped the White Sox 2-0, and the Mariners beat the Rangers 4-3. In tennis at the U.S. Open, 1-seed Aryna Sabalenka defeated 3-seed Jess Pegula to advance to her 4th straight U.S. Open final, where she's going to face 2-seed Elena Rybakina, who eliminated 4-seed Coco Gauff in the semis. I'm Monty Bolaños.
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0: A cheesy twist, if you will. Welcome in the beginning of another hour of the Ben Maller Show. We are in the air everywhere, melting in your ears as we roll on and roll strong, coast to coast, border to border and beyond, on the vast and snazzily powerful microphones of FSR. Emanating live from the drive as we go into overdrive. 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And I see Sir Smokes a lot and the OG Art Puffin all giving the old thumbs up there. Even Perito and Mad Jack, very happy about that. So very important there. And have all the boys happy there, for sure. So our lead this hour, and we'll get back to the calls this hour in a little bit. We'll release the phone lines. We took no calls last hour. We still almost ran out of time before we got the final two featured games on Benny versus the Penny. We'll give out the rest of the picks over the weekend on social media for all the other games. But amazingly, we picked a total of 8 games on the radio. Well, actually, a total of 10 because we did the Island games on Wednesday and Thursday. And the only game that we differed on of the 10 featured games was the Vikings and the Packers game. And Penny took the Green Bay Packers. I took the Vikings. So we'll see how that works out. But our lead this hour is from Green Bay, where Packers running back Josh Jacobs is in a little less trouble. The soup has cooled a little bit for Josh Jacobs, the running back, who has settled his legal case. This happening this week here, pleading no contest to a misdemeanor battery and criminal damage to property charge. And under this agreement, Jacobs, who's on the naughty list, he's on the commissioner's exempt list, must avoid contact with the victim, has to pay restitution, seek counseling, and commit no further crimes for 1 year. And if he does all of those things, if he meets all of those conditions, Josh Jacobs, the NFL running back, he does all those things. The matter will be tossed aside. Right? The property damage charge will be dismissed. That's it. So now Jacobs' attorney, who's paid by Jacobs, shockingly declared the matter is, quote, resolved, close quote, while highlighting the history of community work throughout his NFL career. Of course, I'm sure he didn't mention that NFL players are pretty much forced to do charity work. It's part of the deal. All right. Anyway, that is a good jumping off point. Let us discuss the question. How much weight do you give Packers running back Josh Jacobs' attorneys declaring that this matter is, quote, resolved, close quote? So I've got sequel, emergency flashlight, and Buffalo Wild Wings. And we will combine all of these things together, and we are going to go on a fishing expedition over to Lake Winnebago. We're going to go out to Lake Winnebago. All right, so to kick off here, Josh Jacobs' attorneys, who are paid by Josh Jacobs, can go to the very top of the mountain and scream and shout and let it all out and say the matter is resolved. They can do that as loud as they want. On a scale of 1 to 10, they can go to 11. But celebrating right now is kind of like getting discharged from the general hospital. You get out of the doors of the hospital, and you then get hit by an ambulance in the parking lot. Like, yeah, sure, he managed Josh Jacobs to escape the courthouse in Wisconsin with a sweetheart deal. However, there is an entirely different courtroom waiting for him at 345 Park Avenue. It's a double-edged sword. He settled things with the state of Wisconsin, But, unfortunately, Roger Goodell owns the sequel rights, and that's the problem. So, he essentially escaped Josh Jacobs. The penalty box, which is the one you want to escape, because that's the one that can take your freedom away, and walk directly into the principal's office now. And he's still on the commissioner's exempt list. And so he's got to deal with Roger the Dodger Goodell, the chair of the POC. What is the POC? The Pigskin Oversight Committee. Did you make us look bad in the media? How dare you? Well, supposedly there's a video. This is the big... The big thing with this story is that there's supposedly a video that hasn't seen the light of the internet yet, and if that gets out, it shows Josh Jacobs getting very physical with a lady there, and generally polite society does not look kindly on getting into a physical situation with a woman. That's no matter whether you're right or wrong. They just can't be doing that. Anyway, so that is where we are at this particular point. So he's got to deal with the oversight of the NFL. And so, yeah, the legal part of it is finished. But with the NFL's typical six-game boilerplate domestic violence suspension looming, that victory declaration is a bit premature. Plus, if that video ever gets out, is that Ray Rice? Like, Ray Rice hasn't come back to the NFL because that elevator video from years ago, the Ravens running back. So he might, might's a weasel word, might be out of legal trouble. We're talking about Josh Jacobs, Green Bay Packers running back. But the NFL's private courtroom operates a whole different set of rules. Kind of like OJ was found not guilty in a criminal case, but then in the civil case, the standard is a preponderance of the evidence. It's kind of how the NFL operates in the Pigskin Oversight Committee. It's a preponderance of the evidence, not beyond a reasonable doubt. Now, furthermore, to Atlanta we go. We mentioned this last hour, problems in the ATL. Tua Tagovailoa suffering an oblique injury, and he was spotted grabbing his side. Oh, my side! This after a throw during practice, sat on the ground for a little bit very dramatically, and was not throwing again during the media availability portion of Falcons practice. I know you're very concerned about that. So that means backup quarterback Cooper Rush was in a rush, and he is projected now to start. Tua was only given 1 week to be the man, and looks like that's not likely going to happen now either. Tua, at best, is his status is uncertain. Just a couple days away from the kickoff on Sunday, the season opener for Atlanta as they take on the Steelers in Pittsburgh. So the question, if Tua Tagovailoa misses week number one, how much does that change your expectations for the Falcons' entire season? So for me, on my scorecard, it doesn't change anything. It changes nothing. And here's why. Tua's not good. All right, going from Tua to Cooper Rush, that's not a quarterback change. It's kind of like when you're at the store and you're buying some groceries and you don't go to the self-checkout, you go to the checkout stand. And so you get to the checkout lane and you're like, well, okay, I'm at Walmart and I'm going to change checkout lanes. And the reason I'm going to change lanes is because there's a babushka. And we all know babushkas at grocery stores love to talk to the teller. They love to tell the teller about their grandkids, about their cats. They love to pay with cash. They especially love to pay with coins. And they have to get the exact amount of change. And so when you see a babushka, you go to the next line at the Walmart 100% of the time. However, you're still at the Walmart. So congratulations, you've traveled 6 inches sideways. Bravo, way to go, right? So Tua has a pinging sound in the engine, and now Cooper Rush is riding in on his white horse to save the day. No. You know what he is? Cooper Rush is an emergency flashlight you find in the junk drawer with batteries that are from 2019, and maybe that thing turns on. It might turn on. Maybe it doesn't turn on. And somehow Michael Penix Jr. is still not ready to go. So Atlanta's quarterback room, at this moment, is you've got three plumbers from Roto-Rooter standing around a burst pipe, and there's water everywhere. And the three plumbers, not one of them brought their tools. They don't have a wrench. or any of the tools they need. So, you know, pick a name out of a hat. They have the playmakers there. You can dummy down the offense and at least move the ball a little bit with the playmakers they have in Atlanta. So the Dirty Birds, you know, they're not cooked. They weren't cooked yesterday. They're not cooked today. Changing quarterbacks, it's kind of like rotating tires on a car. And the quarterback room is sitting on cinder blocks, but the other stuff's kind of cool. The other stuff's kind of cool. It's not bad. All right, last thing here. We go now to Baton Rouge, Louisiana. And we have a update, the Blood Battle Royale we've talked about in previous episodes of the show. And it turns out, LSU, have they been kicked out of the Southeastern Conference? Have they been sent away? No. Yeah, it's a lot of bluster. And in the end, LSU will face no sanctions from the Southeastern Conference, that following a hastily put together meeting, a little meet and greet among conference presidents and chancellors, and the possibility of expelling LSU from the league has been taken off the table for now. The dispute cooling down a little bit. LSU did finalize their 105-man football roster without the NFL rejects, Daquan Wright and Xavier Harris. So that effectively ends the immediate eligibility fight. Now, the president of LSU told the SEC commissioner, Greg Sankey, the guy that runs LSU, said that the school in Baton Rouge has compiled the roster. It's done, and the issue that the SEC had is moot. All right, so that's what they're saying. Question: who do you think blinked first? You can only pick one. Who blinked first? LSU by changing course on the roster, or the Southeastern Conference by walking away without sanctioning Louisiana State University? Survey says LSU. The only proper answer is LSU. That's it. They blinked first. This whole thing was started by LSU, was driven by LSU. However, it really, when you pull back the curtain, the LSU-SEC brouhaha was like two drunk guys outside a Buffalo Wild Wings screaming, "Hold me back, bro! Hold me back, bro!" while secretly hoping somebody keeps holding them back. It's like those fake NBA fights we get every basketball season. The gold standard was the big ticket back in the day for the Timberwolves and the Celtics. That guy, oh yeah, he'd always be, "I want to get in a fight." And then, "Hold me back, hold me back, hold me back now, hold me back." And Lane Kiffin, going into this, Lane Kiffin, out there poking the grizzly bear, wanting those NFL bounce back players right up, because they played for him at Ole Miss, right up until the SEC said, "All right, you do this, and we are going to go with the nuclear option." There will be a mushroom cloud over the football offices there. So then LSU discovered this. It's really an ancient legal principle. And what is that ancient legal principle? It is the ancient legal principle of never mind. Yeah, never mind. It's all good. Yeah, we're all right. Never mind. Okay. So LSU declared war. They marched out to the battlefield. They fired a couple of bottle rockets, and then they signed a peace treaty while eating some mashed potatoes at Cracker Barrel. That's it. So the big shots genuflected to the SEC demands, resulting in zero sanctions for Louisiana State. So we're going to call this, on my scorecard, I call this a ceasefire with all of the big guns, the flamethrowers back in the garage for now, and leaving plenty of chest thumping behind. Now, through it all, Lane Kiffin still gets his consolation prize. What is Lane Kiffin's consolation prize? He gets to keep that smug, fish-eating grin on those DoorDash commercials and that new Fanville commercial thing that he's got. And so LSU threatened to go World War III, and they settled for an angry Yelp review, is essentially how this played out in real time. It is the Ben Maller Show. We had a little NFL action in Australia, and a surprise to some, public was all over the Rams, the darlings of the media, and in the end, the 49ers kicked their ass. It's a really pathetic, toothless performance by the Rams in that game, and it was a boring first half. They were in the game, and then in the second half, nothing's changed more in my lifetime than second half adjustments. It was bad to the bone. So the Niners are currently tied with Seattle for the top record in the NFL, and the Rams are tied with the Patriots for the worst record in the National Football League. And Raheem Morris, a former Ram guy, he was the assistant with Sean McVay for a couple of years there back in the day, and he went off to coach the Falcons, didn't do much of a job. But Raheem Morris, his defense has now given up a combined 12 points the last two times he's faced the Rams offense. So it appears that Raheem Morris has found something. He found something to attack. Yeah. So outstanding. Outstanding. All right. It is the Ben Maller Show. And if you'd like to be part, we reopen the phone lines here. 877-99 on Fox. That's 877-996-6369. Also on X at Ben Maller. That is at Ben Maller. If you want to break it down scientifically, you can call up and scream and shout and all that and go on X at Ben Maller. And we'll have more of that. Time now, though, for... That's right. Here we go. Here we go. It is time now for the Maller Riddle of the Day. And here it is. Aaron Rodgers. Aaron Rodgers recently claimed that his ex-fiancée, Shailene Woodley, I think that's how you say her name, she asked to blank before getting married. All right, Aaron Rodgers claims that his ex-fiancée, Shailene Woodley, asked to blank before they ended up getting married, which they didn't actually get married. That is the Maller Riddle of the Day. The answer. We'll get to it, and we will do it next. However, it is this Friday A Block. What hour is it? Let's see if we can find out.
1: Number
0: what hour it is
1: three.
0: Right.
1: Ha, ha, ha.
0: Well, every sports season is built on preparation, studying the trends, making the necessary adjustments to reach the ultimate goal. 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
9: From the Kelloland Live Doppler Storm Center.
11: Breezy south winds are going to return for your Friday around 20 to 40 miles per hour, and this will help get our highs to near 87 degrees. Our skies will be partly cloudy as well, with a slight chance for showers and thunderstorms by the evening. Storms that develop could be strong to severe. From the Kelloland Live Doppler HD Storm Center, I'm meteorologist Jalen Borson.
12: We're Chris Paul. 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
13: I have no issues with it. 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

0: The Ben Maller Show on Fox Sports Radio as we continue on through the overnight hours. A reminder, today is Friday, and that means the fifth hour podcast returns. A special episode dropping later today, a conversation with longtime baseball broadcaster for the Los Angeles Dodgers, Ross Porter, who I worked with in my younger days in radio. Caught up with Ross. Check in every once in a while. And Ross, I haven't talked to Ross in a while. I had him on the podcast before, but he'll tell some stories never before told about his play-by-play days in the major leagues. He was actually ahead of his time. I've told him this many times over the years, but Ross was very into statistics when people looked down. There was a time people looked down about statistics. Now, they're shoved down your throat. So check out that conversation, the fifth hour podcast with me. And we'll have new episodes on Saturday and the mailbag on Sunday. So check it out. Also be part of this show at 877-99 on Fox. Lines are open again and on X at Ben Maller. You can say hello to Lorena. She's the FSR tech queen.
1: Hi, Bill.
0: And she survived a near-death experience with a cockroach. And she's still here. She's in therapy. Hopefully everything will be okay. And so
1: the battle's not over. Look,
0: it's not over yet, but the FSR Tech Queen. Coop is here at A Bronco Fan. That's A Bronco Fan. Your comments can and will be used against you in the court of sports radio. Time now for the Maller Riddle of the Day. And here's the Maller Riddle of the Day. Aaron Rodgers. He recently claimed that his ex-fiancée, Shailene Woodley, asked to blank before getting married. And that's it. That's the riddle of the day. And the answer right about now, let's see, does anyone in the Maller militia know the answer? We go to the hoi polloi, the great unwashed, the silent majority who hide behind fake avatars and sit there on their phones and all that. King Rory says to take the little blue pill just in case. What else? Femi got it right. Bad job by Femi. You loser. How dare you? She asked to choo-choo go on a train,
1: love
0: I guess.
1: A nice train ride?
0: Exactly. I think that's what Arik meant by that. He might have said something else, but I think that's... I'm sure Arik,
1: especially
0: that's what
1: up
0: he meant.
1: To, like, what Santa... You know, the beach areas?
0: San Clemente, down in San Clemente. Beautiful. You go north.
1: Yeah,
0: there's
1: great train
0: Santa
1: rides
0: Barbara.
1: Down there.
0: Yeah. Exactly. Alf, the alien opiner, says she asked to pursue his penny collection is the answer. Watch Captain Caveman from Courtesy Flusher. Go to Marriage Counseling from Late Night Drug Tester. Let's see. What else do we have? Page down. Stevie Meatball says she wanted to taste the chalupa before they got married. Play Password, the word game of the stars from Incoterra. Analog Al quoting, who was that? Kirk Herbstreit asked him to stand on his head after they went to Macon, Whoopie Town. Trim toenails from Eek in Roseville, Minnesota. Aussie Waz checking in from Western Australia. I'm guessing Aussie Waz didn't go out to that NFL game because it's kind of far from where he is. He lives out in the boondocks. He said to go through one of the doors to the house, but not the front door. What else do we have? Page Dan went to visit Alf, the alien opiner from Donkey Sausage. That's his answer. Gunner from the Walmart in northern Minnesota says the answer is to meet you before marriage. What else do we have? Doug in South Korea says to wax his twig and berries. There you go. Kathy in Madison said she asked to go bonga, bonga, bonga, bonga. All right. Timmy from, how about Kathy? Timmy in Busco, Indiana said.
1: That's hilarious.
0: She asked to meet his boyfriend. All right. Well, that's, you know, come on. How dare you. Rob in the 321 checks in, says she asked to go to the Krusty Krab for a Krabby Patty. Remember when Wendy's had that for a while? They had the crabby thing, yeah. JT the Wingman, my pal from the mailbag this past weekend with Wee Man, says, share a Culver's Butter Burger. The great Culver's. Wonderful. What else? Reach puberty from Johnny Q. That's his answer. Eat tacos on a Friday. That's from Filler Up Phil. Drink mushroom tea from our pal Neil in Fall River. That's his answer. All right, Lorena, do you have an answer here? Of course, you host your own segment on relationships, so I'm sure you'll get this right. Aaron Rodgers claims that his ex-fiancée, Shailene Woodley, asked to blank before getting married.
1: To go on a bottomless jewelry shopping spree. She could buy whatever she wanted with no limits.
0: All right, is that correct? Let's find out right now. Here we go. Survey says no.
2: Wrong.
0: Now, this one's like next level. Well, I'm about to tell you. See, this is like next level. I thought this might have been fake, but apparently it's not. Rodgers claimed that his ex-fiancée, Shailene Woodley, asked if she could sleep with another man before getting married.
1: What?
0: Yeah, how about that? That's the answer. Yeah. Going for it. She's a wild lady, apparently. It didn't work, though. Did she think she must have thought it was going to work, right? No?
1: Why would you tell people that, though? I feel like that's very telling of your relationship.
0: But you're upset with Rodgers or you're upset with her?
1: Well,
0: I feel like if you're asking him that and...
1: She wanted to have a good round before she had boring sex the rest of her life, sounds like to me.
0: Wow. You're defending her, but I feel like, you know, if you're engaged to someone, that's kind of a tough road to go down.
1: You're single until,
0: you know,
1: you're married.
0: You want to do the bouncy with somebody else, but you want to marry, but you're engaged. You're like, you're on your way to go bow chicka wow wow, and then you're like, well, I want to go over there, and I want to go over to that person over there, and I, you know.
3: So I'm not defending
0: the oil.
3: This. I'm not defending it, but did you read the whole transcript from
0: her, like, ex, right, or something like that? Is that what
3: it was? Is that what it is? I'm not sure, but I was just reading, like, I was reading the quotes from Aaron Rodgers on, you know, whatever podcast he was talking about this on.
0: Yeah, yeah, yeah,
3: and. It seemed like he was also, and again, I'm not saying that this, you know, makes it right, but it seems like he was kind of admitting that he kind of rushed her into it, right? Like the engagement, or did I kind of read that wrong?
0: Yeah, but he was all over the map. He said that he was going on about how he met his future wife, or I guess his current wife. He said he met her in 2017 and then they broke up, he's claiming. And then so while he really wanted to be with her, he was with Danica Patrick and Shailene Woodley. And so he was messed up in a bad spot. It was pretty crazy, but that was on one of his teammates' Friends and Family Only podcast. Well, we're actually going to talk more about that a little bit later. But it is the Ben Maller Show. We got lame jokes coming up in a little bit. We have not taken a phone call in some time because we had Benny versus the Penny. So let's try to get a call or two on at 877-99 on Fox. That's 877-996-6369. Let's go to Mike the Leprechaun. Hello, Mike the Leprechaun in the Boston area out there near Worcester, in between Boston and Worcester. What's going on, Mike the Leprechaun?
4: It's, how does Lorena say Worcester?
0: Well, I think she probably calls it by the way that it looks like it should be sounding, not the way that it actually
4: ask
0: is.
4: Ask her to spell it, though. Ask her to spell it. Seeing that she's so good at spelling.
1: You want me to spell Worcester?
4: Yeah, please.
1: No,
4: give it a shot.
1: Okay, I don't want to. Why did you lie, and why did you text me, and why did you send it to everyone? You said you have no TV, internet, or email. Can you please pass along these jokes? And then I'm telling Coop that you sent jokes, and he goes, oh, he sent me the email. And I'm like, why would you double send it?
4: Because my kids were not able to do their homework last night, and they're freaking out. I have two channels. I have AT&T and Verizon, and none of them, they both crashed yesterday. So that's a fact. I wasn't lying. But anyway, do you have a monopoly on wisdom, Miss Lorena? Do you have a monopoly on wisdom?
1: No.
4: Anyway, beam me up, Scotty. Star Trek is 60 years old today, or this week, sorry. All right, Lorena, I wasn't lying, as always.
1: Oh, my goodness. Always... Are you talking to Ben? Talk to Ben.
4: Okay, Ben, how are you?
0: Do you Ben. Care?
4: I do care. How's your cow?
0: You do care. The Maller cow is very productive, I am told, from Cowboy Drew, and is one of the better cows. A lot of milk every day from the Maller cow. It's a working class cow. It's not a bougie cow. It's a beautiful fat heifer. It really is just a big giant fat cow, and we're very proud of that Maller cow.
1: I feel like he has nothing to talk about.
0: Is this true? Do you have nothing to talk about, Mike the Leprechaun? Did you just call up to get on the air?
4: The Rams lost. Did you hear? Poppy was wrong.
1: Yeah, he has nothing to talk about.
4: So was I.
0: Yeah. I had the 49ers, so I was happy. So there you go. Well, I mean, I wasn't happy. I preferred to have been wrong. I would be happier if the Rams won. But,
4: yeah. When we grew up on a farm, we used to drink the milk hot out of the cow. So, I mean, literally, we'd come in a jug and we would have it with our cereal. So you couldn't do that now because I would get all sick from unpasteurized milk.
0: Yes, there's a word they came up with for that. It's called disgusting.
4: That's when you grew up on a farm.
0: I didn't grow up on a farm. I grew up around farms, but I didn't grow up in a farm. I was around a bunch of orange groves, which is like not cows and stuff, but
4: a fish swam into a wall, a concrete wall. He said, guess what the fish said when he crashed into a concrete wall?
0: What?
4: Damn. Welcome. Thank you.
0: All right, go away. All right, I got it. Let's go to Stevie Meatballs. I got to get this guy on. He's a legend. Stevie Meatballs from the Sunshine State. Hello, Mr. Meatballs.
2: Hello. I've got news. Big news.
0: We got news. Big news. Big giant meatball news.
2: Tua's oblique injury is by design and probably fake.
0: Are you saying there's a deep state conspiracy here?
2: I'm saying he's not ready to play game one because he's not an NFL quarterback. And the only way he accomplished anything in Miami was by extreme effort, okay? Remember, first he didn't know the playbook, remember? And then he had to learn, he had to take judo to learn how to fall. And then he gained weight and did all this extra training to bulk up, and then the next season he lost weight so he could be faster. Well, yeah, that lightning quick speed we saw him running out of the pocket. Now he's in Atlanta, okay, and he can't be coddled anymore. He's a veteran now. He can't be coddled anymore. He doesn't know the damn playbook. He's fumbling. The second snap of the preseason?
0: Yeah.
2: He's not prepared, do you feel, okay?
0: Can I ask you a question? Do you feel better now as a Dolphin fan? Do you want to attack him? Any other part you want to attack Tua? Go ahead, get it all out right now. Just unload on Tua. I think there's one more haymaker you got. One more haymaker for the Samoan sniper. Go ahead.
2: After game one is over, he's better off not having played. He looks better than if he does play. He's milking it for all he's worth. He's a gold-bricking idiot. And okay, he gave it his all in Miami, but he just stinks. He needs to go home. Mark my words, he's not going to hang on as a backup quarterback for years. He's not going to be one of those. He's going to go away soon because he stinks.
0: All right. Well, there we go. Tremendous assault there. That's from Miami Dolphin fan, friend of the show, the great Stevie Meatballs. Someday we'll do an event in Florida, and we will meet Stevie Meatballs. Almost met him in Ohio. He had blind bowling he was doing in Ohio or something like that? But he was up in Cleveland, and I was in Cincinnati, and the weekend didn't work out, and so we didn't end up meeting. Let's say hello. Here's a blast from the past. No Job Jr. Hello, No Job Jr.
5: What's cracking, Benny Radio? I thought you said I wasn't going to call back, man.
0: Well, then the Rams lost, so that I figured you'd call back at that point.
5: Okay. Hey, how about that Seattle secondary?
0: Not impressed.
5: You're not going to eat crow tonight?
0: Why would I eat crow? If the other quarterback tossed you the ball, anybody's going to make those interceptions. Those weren't great plays by the Seahawks secondary. That was incompetence. Yeah, that was malfeasance. That was malfeasance by you-know-who, Mr. Drek May.
5: Okay, well, hey, we'll take it. I'll tell you what, there's one reason why we won the game. It's kind of a secret, but I'll let you know. It's, you know, all the Patriots, and you included, the Seahawks are your father. Welcome to the dark side.
0: Junior, come on, man. You got to work on that. What are you doing, No Job Junior? What is that? Okay? What is that? All right, go away. Thank you. All right. It is the Ben Maller Show. No Job Junior. He will only call up after Seahawk wins and Ram losses. That is the time he will call up. That is it. All right, it is the Ben Maller Show. If you'd like to be part, 877-99 on Fox. That's 877-996-6369. You can join the Talk Festivus here. And Big Ben's lame jokes of the week. For the rest of the hour, do we have Weed Man? Is he there ready to go? Is he? Okay, he's always here. The guy never showed up to, couldn't keep a job, Weed Man, because he never showed up to work. He shows up to this radio show twice a week, did the podcast with me, did the mailbag with JT the Wingman and him. Unbelievable. All right, so we'll get to that. Big Ben's lame jokes of the week, and we will do it next. However, it is the B block as we do a little walkie-talkie here. And what hour is it?
6: Number three.
0: Well, the wait is over. 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
11: Mayfield played it smart before, and he took a team-friendly deal. And, boy, wouldn't the Cleveland Browns, imagine Baker Mayfield with the Browns right now. We would look at the Browns differently. He won a playoff game. He got to the playoffs with the Browns. So 3 years, 165. $55 million a year. That's as much as Josh Allen, Joe Burrow, Matthew Stafford, Trevor Lawrence. I don't know. I like him. Do I think he is Josh Allen, Matthew Stafford, Joe Burrow? No. But maybe he's who Tampa feels like. What else are you going to do? You're going to pay him. I think he's been really reliable for you. Pro Football Focus credited Mayfield with 28 turnover-worthy plays, most in the NFL. He's always going to be on the edge with that, but there's a Brett Favre feel to Baker. But, you know, $55 million, next man up, and I think that he probably was looking for a four-year deal and instead a three-year deal, and that makes sense. With his age, I'd be like, give me three more years. We'll be good with that. Yes, Marvin.
12: So do you think Baker's a starting quarterback, just not a franchise quarterback?
11: 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I'm going to be fair to him. I've always liked him. There's different degrees of franchise quarterbacks, though. It's like different degrees of Hall of Famers. Like he is.
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15: How do you feel about a game on a neutral field? 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
9: 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Stu Gotts and Company. Live. Covino and Rich. The Odd Couple with Rob Parker and Kelvin Washington. The Jason Smith Show with Mike Harmon. And The Ben Maller Show. 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

0: 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We'll check out, well, former Dodger broadcaster and a guy that I worked with back in my younger days when I did stuff with the Dodgers. And Ross will be on to yap away here on the Fifth Hour podcast. So check that out on the iHeart app. Thank you. Thank you. Thank you.
1: Knock, knock. Who's there? Lame week. Lame week who? It's Big Ben's lame joke of the week.
0: And away we go. We welcome in from Hollywood, Florida, friend of the show, and a man that has had really good attendance for a long time. The one and only. His name is Billy. We call him by his stage name, Weed Man Hippie. Whee!
2: Hey, Ben, I love you.
0: What's going on, Weed Man?
2: Make me laugh. Hey, I want to thank Carito for sending me food. Thank you, Carito.
0: I heard about that. I heard he sent you some McDonald's. Is that correct?
2: Yeah, he really did. It was great.
0: Yeah? What did he send you?
2: He sent me McDonald's. He sent me a Big Mac and fries and soda.
0: It's a classic American meal right there, yeah.
2: He sent me a steak from Outback Steakhouse. He was great.
0: Wow, he sent you a steak? It's crazy. You're going to fatten you up. Here we go, Weed Man. These are actual jokes by actual listeners. What happens when someone steps on it in a pile of dog poop on the sidewalk?
2: What?
0: Well, that ruins Weed Man's dinner. That's John in Youngstown, Ohio.
2: That's funny.
0: John's got some vicious jokes. What does Weed Man do with a marijuana-infused potato?
2: What?
0: You bake it. That's from Eek in Roseville, Minnesota. All right. Did you hear that Weed Man finally filled out a job application?
2: Wow, really?
0: Yeah. Apparently, under the job requirements, you wrote, Weed Man, you want 6 figures, 1 hour work week, no weekends, unlimited weed, and you're not available during the Ben Maller Show. Is that true, Weed Man? Is that accurate? All right. Very funny. I'm sure that was not from Lisa. Why doesn't Weed Man drink alcohol?
2: Why?
0: Well, it turns out Weed Man likes to be high and dry. That's Surfer Todd, the comedian, and this one from George in Uvalde, Texas. He says, why did Weed Man Hippie line up dolls near his grill?
2: Wow, why?
0: Well, apparently he was preparing for a barbecue. Barbecue. Yeah, all right, very funny. All right. Well, I don't know if you heard about this, but Weed Man went to a mindfulness class. How about that?
2: Wow, really?
0: Yeah. 5 minutes in, he said, wait, I've been doing this my whole life, doing nothing. Now there's a name for it? Yes. you definitely have been ahead of your time on that, Weed Man. Sure, and again, not from Lisa. Did you hear Weed Man? Weed Man Hippie came so close to being hired for a job.
2: Really?
0: Yeah, but then he heard that no job was available because he was already high. He was already high. That's Mike the Leprechaun. All right, what do we got? Some feedback now. Lorena and Weed Man Hippie have an interesting cockroach connection. You hear about that?
2: Really? Hi, Lorena.
0: Yeah.
3: Hi, Weed Man.
0: So Lorena, turns out, runs with the cockroach. Weed Man creates the roaches. So there is that. There's a connection to this. Mike the Leprechaun. All right, page down here. What happened when Weed Man Hippie tried to mix human DNA with zebra DNA?
2: What?
0: I kicked you out of the zoo, unfortunately. I don't know why. So George in Uvalde, Texas. Why does Weed Man like going to get his hair cut?
2: Why?
0: You like catching a buzz. It's Andrew. There you go. What does the X-Lax company say about Poppy's picks?
2: Wow, what?
0: They say that.

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15: And here
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15: He's rolled past the Rams in Australia, coming out on top 27-7. Brock Purdy led the way for San Francisco. He was 25 of 34 for 205 yards, three touchdowns.

0: touchdowns and one interception. LA's quarterback Matthew Stafford was 15 of 25 for 155 yards and one interception. Here is Rams head coach Sean McVay.
1: First of all, congratulations to the 49ers. They outplayed us in every facet. I didn't do nearly a good enough job. This is a humbling day for us, and this will define us only if we allow it to. And
0: in Major League Baseball, the Yankees crushed the Rockies 10-3, while the Pirates topped the White Sox 2-0, and the Mariners beat the Rangers 4-3. In tennis at the U.S. Open, one seed Aryna Sabalenka defeated 3-seed Jess Pegula to advance to her fourth straight U.S. Open final, where she's going to face 2-seed Elena Rybakina, who eliminated 4-seed Coco Gauff in the semis. I'm Monty Bolaños.
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0: won the shot. It's all because of that. Welcome in the beginning of another hour of the Ben Maller Show. We are in the air everywhere. That's how we roll. Yeah, we're literally in the air everywhere, the unstoppable force as we are sleeping on over and we upgrade your journey coast to coast, border to border and beyond on the vast and glitzily powerful microphones of FSR emanating live from the break as we break the huddle, guaranteed human, hanging out here from the bowels of the world famous Fox Sports Radio Studios, where Fat Daddy, Larry D, and 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And I think it was it Rebecca the Ram fan? It might have been. And she said, hey, Ben, you know, the wait is over. I said, you're right. 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Football is here, and so is DraftKings. 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The crown, it's yours. Yeah, no, I know. Yeah, that's the copy. So we had NFL football, kind of. It was in Australia. The game's already been played on Friday, now that we're all in Friday. And upset city, despite the public backing the Rams, the 49ers shoved it down their throat in a large way. The Niners controlling the football on a couple of long drives. And they end up winning the game in a rout or root. The 7 points, it was 27-7. The 7 points that the Rams scored were the fewest in a game started by Matthew Stafford since the final season with the Detroit Lions. Yeah, so it's been a minute since Stafford was part of an offense that was that bad. Now, I mentioned earlier in a previous Maller monologue about Brock Purdy, and there's a lot of wonderful things being said about Brock Purdy for that performance. However, Brock Purdy, his average throw went 4.4 yards downfield for the 49ers. 4.4 yards average depth of throw for the Niners quarterback. So I feel like anyone could have done that. I don't know how that was anything magical about Brock Purdy, but what do I know? Yet he's getting a lot of love. There's a lot of media people that are doing the Hawk Tour right now with their knee pads out. They're very happy for his performance. So our lead this hour, though, is from the land of the Yinzer. The land of the Yinzer, where Steelers quarterback Aaron Rodgers was asked a flurry of questions that had nothing to do with football, which makes for good talk radio. He pushed it back now on people questioning whether his wife Brittany is real or imaginary. So did Rodgers confirm and show a photo of her? No. Aaron Rodgers said, quote, I don't blank care about it. Kind of sounds like he does. I know I'm using some psychobabble, but if you say I don't, you know, effing care about it, sounds like you care. Seems like an emotional reaction. Rodgers claims that he did marry this mystery woman, Brittany, in 2025. He appeared on a teammate Cam Hayward's Friends and Family Only podcast That's not the name of the podcast, but the only people that listen are friends and family. Rogers agreed that skepticism and criticism surrounding his personal life, he believes it goes back to the COVID vaccine. Believes that the media narrative is being pushed because of the way he handled that situation. So that is a good jumping off point. Let us discuss the question. You got Steelers quarterback Aaron Rodgers, who says the cynicism about his alleged, until we see her in the flesh, alleged wife Brittany is because he did not get the jab back in the day. Is that reality-based? Is this whole thing reality-based? All right, so I've got mozzarella sticks, Otis Elevator Company, and JetBlue. And we will combine all of these things together, and we are going to go for it. We're going to have a little pizza, a little baba ganoush. We're going to have some gabagool, the jambalaya. Got some lasagna. Got a little matzo ball soup. We got a little bit of everything. Some orange chicken over there. That looks pretty good. Yeah. All right. So first of all, Rogers again claiming that all the cynicism and the skepticism about his wife, wink, wink, is all because he did not get the jab back in the day. So I don't know about other people. I can only speak for myself. It has nothing to do with that. Nothing to do with that. And Rogers believing that is not based in reality. It's based in an alternative reality. Welcome to the Rogers verse.
1: What is that?
0: Well, thanks for asking. What is the Rogers verse? A world where every single road eventually leads back to the vaccine, even though we're 6 years later. So instead of answering a simple question, and just a simple question, Aaron turned a perfectly reasonable public curiosity, and that's what this is, public curiosity, into another chapter of the persecution of Aaron Rodgers, playing the victim card from the bottom of the deck, starring Aaron Rodgers, produced by Aaron Rodgers. Now, if you look at the very public track record of canoodling, and we went to canoodlingreference.com to find the answer here. So you've got Olivia Munn, Danica Patrick, Shailene Woodley, among others. These are all high-profile relationships that ended up in People magazine and TMZ and all those old media outlets. And yet, out of thin air, Rogers arrives at the altar with a mystery woman. Ooh. Is she real or a ghost? And the visibility. This woman, Brittany, has the visibility of dark matter. You imagine in 2026, you cannot, as a person in the United States, and I don't know about every other country, but in the United States, you cannot eat mozzarella sticks at Olive Garden without somebody filming the way you dip the mozzarella stick into the marinara. They're filming that. They'll film it vertically. And, you know, yet somehow Rogers' wife has achieved CIA level invisibility. And I hear the yabbit rabbit. Well, she lives in Europe. Well, this just in to the Fox Sports Radio newsroom. Guess what? It's going to shock you. They also have cameras in Europe. Everyone's got a cell phone. In Europe, they all got cameras. So same deal. She hasn't been photographed anywhere in Europe or the United States. Like, is she some kind of goblin? You know, the talk is like goblins and ghosts. You can't photograph them because they don't show up in photographs. She hasn't been spotted visiting Rogers at like a Whole Foods picking out avocados while wearing a burqa with a mesh screen or something like that. Almost like she doesn't exist. The government can't even keep most classified documents classified. Yet Aaron Rodgers has been able to keep an entire spouse off the grid. They've never been photographed in public. Not one time. At least not that is known. And so either Rogers is controlling her movements, Brittany, like she's being kept captive in a basement at a house Rogers rents out in Green Bay, or she's an AI chatbot. Which one could it be? Inquiring minds would like to know. Now, secondly, To the Commonwealth we go. Injury update. Patriots star, wide receiver, A.J. Brown. And down, expected to miss at least 4 weeks. That's a month of the NFL season for A.J. Brown after suffering snap, crackle, pop, high ankle sprain in the season-opening loss to Seattle. Now, A.J. Brown underwent an MRI on Thursday, confirmed the high ankle sprain, and so he didn't have a fracture. X-rays were negative for that, so he avoided the most serious injury. Brown leaving for the Patriot team plane in a walking boot and did not return. That's the most popular injury so far this NFL season. The high ankle sprain is at the very top. Yes. All right, so the question, how much trouble are the Patriots in if A.J. Brown does miss a month or more? So I've used the Maller scale of worry, 1 to 6 on the Maller scale of worry, and the Maller clinical assessment based on a minutes-long deliberation of the available information. We've assessed that the Patriots offense without A.J. Brown on the Maller scale of concern and worry and trouble, 1 to 6, we are at a 4 on the Maller scale of worry, and here's why. Losing A.J. Brown exposes how thin the Patriots are in terms of impact players, the depth chart. That receiving group makes you want to puke in your mouth. It is A.J. Brown, and they've got a bag of packing peanuts, and somebody just removed A.J. Brown. That's it. So the pressure is now on Drake May even more to moonlight. Now, Drake May already has a quarterback job. We recommend that he moonlights at the Otis Elevator Company to elevate a very mediocre receiving group and to put them in the elevator and take them to the upper floors. Because Romeo Doubs, one of the worst games you could possibly have in his Patriot debut, almost as bad as Myles Garrett, who pitched a shutout, which would have been good if he was pitching for the Dodgers, but not playing football for the Rams. Mac Hollins, the guy most famous for not wearing shoes. And then Pop Douglas as well. None of those guys make you warm and fuzzy. They don't. Now, luckily, the only positive, and I'll be Benny Brightside to a point, while I will maintain the Maller scale of worry for the Pats is at 1 to 6. It's at a four. That said, the schedule gods are smiling at Mike Vrabel, kind of like Diana Rossini used to smile at Mike Vrabel. Water wings instead of an anchor. What does that mean? That means the upcoming schedule for the Patriots is, the word I will use is manageable. You've got the Steelers in Foxborough, the home opener in week 2, the Jags, that's on the road, and the Bills, that's in upstate New York, and then the Raiders. So if you go 2-2 and you keep your nostrils above water, you still have a losing record going into week 5. All things considered, that would be pretty good. That would be pretty good. I guess going into week 6, you'd have a losing record. But you get the point. All right, so that's where we are. And you look around. There you go. If you can go 2-2 and after 5 weeks have a 2-3 record, you handle the Jets after that if Brown is still out, and then you get back to .500. So this is where we find out whether or not Drake May is going to be the rocket ship or the rocket ship that needs a booster like A.J. Brown. And what exactly happens to Drake May when you remove the thrust? We don't know. So this is the launch test. Does Drake May reach orbit, or does this thing blow up and go kaboom 3 feet off the launch pad? We'll see about that. All right, final thought. To New York, New York we go. The Big Apple, if you can make it there, you can make it a few other places. So wide receiver, Giants wide receiver Malik Nabers. Will he or won't he play in an island game this weekend? Giants and Cowboys. I wonder how that game ended up on an island. But it is. So Giants wide receiver Malik Nabers remains non-committal about whether he's going to play Sunday night against the Cowboys, despite making supposedly big-time progress in his recovery from last season's knee injury. Malik Nabers, when chatting with the media heard there. Malik Nabers said the final call belongs to him. He said, it's my career and it's my body. And I know when I'm able to play, said Malik Nabers. It's funny, I tell that to my bosses. They say, keep working the graveyard shift, loser. I say, okay, I will keep working the graveyard shift. I'm a loser. Thank you very much for that. I appreciate that. Now, Nabers also said he's feeling good. Well, I'm happy to know that he's in good shape here. That's great. Malik Nabers feeling good. Now, Nabers has not played since he had snap, crackle, pop back in week four of last season and has undergone not one but two surgeries as he's tried to come back. So the question, how do you decode Giants wide receiver Malik Nabers saying, "It quote, it's my career and my body"? All right, so Malik Nabers has been medically cleared by the Giants. The Giants medical staff, the coaching staff, got together. They had a powwow. And they gave him the green light. Not the red, not the yellow. They gave him the green light. Go. The doctors punched the ticket. They signed off on the release papers. And yet, Malik Nabers is standing at the gate, pretending he hasn't decided whether to board the big jet blue plane over there. And so this is not exactly Hamlet. We're not talking about Hamlet here. You don't need to have the to play or not to play routine. You don't need that. Now, Nabers is milking this thing like it's the finale of The Masked Singer. He really is, like, turning a simple medical clearance into a grand philosophical debate. And enough! I don't need this. You're Malik Nabers. You're not God's gift to football. Stop! And yet we get the Kabuki theater mixed with the suspense theater. Now, if you're healthy enough to go out there and have a full padded contact heavy practice, which according to what I read, that's what happened, then I would think you're healthy enough to play for Jerry Jones' football team. So if Malik Nabers is healthy enough to practice, that would mean he's healthy enough to play. That's trickle-down economics. So stop overcomplicating the situation. It is the Ben Maller Show as we are rolling through the overnight. Now the early morning hours. And if you'd like to be part, you can check in here at 877-99 on Fox. Hey, Maller, you talked too fast. 877-996-6369. Also on X at Ben Maller. That is at Ben Maller. Straight ahead. Hooray for Hollywood. Hooray for Hollywood, the Coop Scoop on entertainment. We'll get to that, and we will do it next. However, you know what time it is. Oh, yeah, I know. Stand up. Come on. Yeah, that's right. Going to scream the place down right now. We go to the Lorena Theater in Sherman Oaks, California, and let's find out right now what hour it is.
2: Number four.
0: Wow, that is just next level. Now, Lorena will be appearing in Youngstown, Ohio, and that'll be on Saturday. Two shows in Youngstown, Ohio. Lorena will be performing there. She's traveling. She's excited about that, and she loves Youngstown, Ohio. Now, why do you love Youngstown, Ohio, Lorena? Why do you love it? You know why?
2: It makes me feel young when I go there. It's like the fountain of youth for the middle of nowhere. You
0: yes.
2: Know what I'm
0: saying? People have always said the fountain of youth is in Ohio. Either that or it's the midway point between Chicago and New York. Two
2: that
0: great
2: could be
0: American,
2: it, too.
0: Yeah, that could be it also. Sure, that could be it. Yeah. 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
15: From the Kelloland Live Doppler Storm Center.
16: Well above average temperatures are going to be back for your Friday, with highs near 87 degrees and breezy south winds at 20 to 40 miles per hour. Partly cloudy skies will be in store, but by the evening, there is going to be a slight chance for thunderstorms, and some could be strong to severe. From the Kelloland Live Doppler HD Storm Center, I'm meteorologist Jalen Borson.
17: Game is going to be lost in... One team had the better travel plan, right, and the other team didn't.
18: Right? Should have gone to the zoo.
17: Because that's been the that's been the entirety of the topic going into this game. The 49ers have been there for a week. The Rams decide. We spent all this. Like, they had people flying back and forth from for the last year, I think, trying to figure out what to do. And all for this game.
18: Doing all the bio stats and checking in with physicians. Like, how did the travel affect you? How do you feel? And let's check your electrolytes. Let's check your blood. All that stuff.
17: Gatorade. It's got electrolytes.
18: Yeah, that's it.
17: But, I mean, like, that's what it's going to come down to. You, like I said, you know it's going to be the first question in the post game to Sean McVay. You know, did you leave early enough? That's going to wind up being the story of this. And now, I guarantee you, whatever that had to do with the Rams losing, whatever percentage that had to do, no team will ever travel like the Rams again.
18: No.
17: Nobody will ever do. Number one.
18: I don't think the NFL should let them either.
17: Roger Goodell's going to say, okay, that's never happening again. When we have a game overseas, you need to be there to do publicity and sell the game. It's what we're doing. So that's an oversight on my part. I will make sure everybody leaves ahead of time. But no team is going to do that because they're going to see this and go, well, the Rams left early and look what happened. What did that have to really do with them winning or losing the game? I don't know, but it didn't work. So we're not doing that. The thing is that by doing this, right, sometimes you put yourself in a position to really take one on the chin.
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0: The Ben Maller Show on Fox Sports Radio as we continue on and on and on. Up to the minute, live overnight radio. A reminder, today, Friday, kind of a big day. A day to remember if you're around as the years go by. A lot of people are entering the world that didn't live during 9/11 or don't remember it, but take some time today to process all that. We'll have the fifth hour podcast for you. Check that out wherever you get your podcasts, and a chance to catch up with a longtime baseball broadcaster who has a very unique MLB record. Ross Porter, who was a longtime Dodger broadcaster, who I worked with in my younger days in radio, back when I did stuff with the Dodgers, when they didn't win every game and didn't have all the great players and all that. Not that I'm bitter, but check that out. And you can be part of this show, 877-99 on Fox. That's 877-996-6369. Say hello to me on X at Ben Maller. Follow that account. You can say hi to Lorena, the FSR Tech Queen.
1: Hi, Bill.
0: Don't talk to me. And Koobaloop at A Bronco Fan. That's A Bronco Fan. The comments can and will be used against you in the court of public opinion. Alf, the alien opiner from somewhere in the backwoods near Worcester, in between Worcester and Springfield, he says, it's a shame that a certain wide receiver chose to hit the eject button and ask for a trade because Mike Vrabel on the Patriots could sure use a booty call right about now. Yeah, one of the great names, and no longer part of the Patriots family. But, you will be seeing... I assume we'll be seeing Mr. Booty this weekend as he plays with his new team, Kayshon Booty, who is in the starting lineup for the, at least listed in the starting lineup for the Houston Texans. So we'll see how that goes as the Texans open up. One of the better games, at least on a matchup. You look at a depth chart, you're like, well, that seems like it's a pretty good opportunity there for to watch a game. Texans and the Bills. So that's one of the games there. We'll take some calls. 877-99 on Fox. We do have the Coop Scoop on entertainment. Hooray for Hollywood. Hooray for Hollywood. We'll get to that coming up in a minute as my board gets reset. I did want to mention, I was watching the Netflix feed. It is just horrible. My God. I was texting a buddy of mine during the game. And we were like, did they try to hire people that football fans wouldn't want to watch? Like, I don't know who that woman is, but she's terrible. And she was wearing like leather gloves. It was very odd. I didn't know what was going on. I don't watch the pregame stuff. I did not watch the pregame stuff. I did watch the halftime. It was on, and then the post-game.
1: Joe Bros.
0: Oh my God! Yeah, the Jonas Brothers were there.
1: Yeah.
0: Why did that happen? Can you explain why the Jonas Brothers decided to pop up in my world again?
1: I was shocked when I saw them up there. I was like, I didn't realize they were doing this for the halftime.
0: I didn't realize they were still alive. I had no idea.
1: Oh yeah, Nick is my age. He's 33. Joe is 37. No, 35, and Kevin's 38.
0: But what they were popular 20 years ago, right? Weren't they? Am I right? Isn't that kind of when they became?
1: When they were Disney Channel stars. Yeah, but they still make music.
0: Not that I watched the Disney Channel, of course. But.
1: Yeah, but they still make music. You know what I didn't like about the Netflix thing?
0: That it sucked.
1: I felt like every 4 minutes there was a big N in my face, like a big red N. It was like Netflix, Netflix, Netflix, yeah. Netflix.
0: Oh, it's like you drive through Hollywood. They have the Netflix building over there. I drive by that every night when I come in. They see the big N for
2: I mean, it's kind of any channel that you watch a game on.
1: An N down in the corner would be fine.
2: I mean, I'm saying, like, if you watch a game on Fox, it's constantly going to be right there, Fox.
0: Yeah, that's true. But I understand, when you watch Netflix, you don't normally see
1: the Netflix
0: framing.
1: Yeah, I don't normally see that. That's very odd to me.
2: What you mean. Yeah, I mean, I guess that's true.
0: Like, by the way, I would like to rip Mr. T, because I watched that documentary he complained about, said he wasn't in it for more. Didn't he say he wasn't in it for like 30 seconds or something? He was in the whole thing.
2: What,
0: he was full of crap.
2: He said he okay. didn't like how it portrayed him or something like that.
0: It portrayed him. Well, I'll tell you why. Should I give a spoiler alert first?
2: Oh, and he was upset that his pastor wasn't in it long enough.
0: His pastor was in it enough. It wasn't that long a documentary. And it just, the reason he's upset is, here, you're not going to watch it anyway, but the reason he was upset is because it made it seem like he was such a greedy a-hole. You know, people getting, you know, you worked in Hollywood Coop all those years. People, they reach a certain level of stardom. They think they're entitled to a bunch of stuff.
2: Yeah,
0: and they demand.
2: Absolutely.
0: So, and it's, and I'll talk about this at some point on my podcast, but I actually almost worked with Mr. T. He literally fell off. He couldn't get a gig in Hollywood in the, like, the late 90s. How pathetic was Mr. T? He considered taking a sports talk radio show in Los Angeles. That's how bad things were for Mr. T. And my boss at the time, he was a big, you know, over the top promoter guy, and Mr. T came in. It was crazy in the late 90s. We had Eric Estrada, who was a popular actor on shows in the 80s. He came in and like auditioned. I don't know if that's the right word. It really wasn't an audition. It was whoever take the money. Mr. T was in there. They ended up hiring Carl Malone, who was a big star for the Utah Jazz at the time, and then Terry Bradshaw. Those are the guys they ended up hiring. But the other people they interviewed were Mr. T and this actor Eric Estrada. Anyway, it was interesting watching the thing, and I thought it was fine. You know, he. It was a rise and fall. He rose up out of the hood in Chicago and became this mega star that crossed over. Everyone loved Mr. T. And I didn't know how he got that show, The A-Team, when I was a kid. It was a popular show. And it was like just they loved him from the Rocky movies. And they're like, let's make a show around Mr. T. And they gave him this show, which, you know, was on for a few years and was popular. Anyway.
2: Did he have like weird demands?
0: Well, he eventually did have very weird demands. That's what they talked about.
2: Gotcha.
0: In there. Like, yeah, like he demanded a ton of money to do anything, and if it wasn't perfect, he wouldn't do it. And then people stopped returning his calls or stopped calling him at all, and it became a problem.
2: I required Rice Krispie treats in my dressing room at all times.
0: Oh, is that right?
2: Yes.
0: Well, you were a kid also. There's a bit of an issue there. All right. There's just a giant bug. By the way, I want to point out, Lorena, a giant bug flew right in front of me and hit the microphone as I'm spitting into it. But I did not stop there. I did breathe. You heard that breathing a little bit?
1: Yes.
0: That was me trying to blow the bug away. Mm-mm. I'm a professional, Lorena.
2: I think you need to leave your microphone on the side of the road.
1: You guys are jerks. I'm going home.
0: Well, you know, there's this massive heat thing, this El Nino thing, where we do the show from. So it's extremely, it's like tropical heat. And I've noticed, I don't know if you've noticed, with tropical heat come tropical bugs. So I don't know where they're coming from, but there are a lot of big, gnarly bugs that I don't normally see that are all over the place. So I just, that one kind of popped up right in front of me here, and I tried to blow it off the microphone, and I don't know how that worked out. Let's go to the phones. We'll say hello to Frank the Tank. Hello, Frank the Tank. He's in Iowa. Hello, Frank.
3: How's it going, Bill? Mr. Bill Miller.
0: The one and only. Frank, the man, the myth, the legend.
3: Yeah, how do you like the way the Rams did tonight? I listened to it on the radio because couldn't get Fox on my TV until I get it programmed, because you can only get two stations on it because it's a Google TV. So I listened to it on the radio, and they kind of knew. They're in bad shape.
0: Yeah, I think McVay should be fired. They should bring in Mike Tomlin as the coach. They should bench Stafford and go with Ty Simpson. I think that's a good idea. Trade Myles Garrett back to the Browns. Have Aaron Donald go back to Pittsburgh and eat hoagies. What else? They can release Puka Nacua. The Rams are so bad that they're going to have to take a boat back from Australia. That's how bad they were. How about that? They have to take a boat back. And then when they get back to the States, Frank, they were that bad, they have to relocate to St. Louis. They have to become the St. Louis Rams again.
3: Yeah, they play in the Edward Jones Dome because my mom's from Southern Illinois and we used to go right by it. My mom just said, there goes the Edward Jones Dome. My dad said, he don't hear you. He got his ears on, so.
0: Yeah, I hear you. I think all those things should happen. And in the multiverse, and there is a dimension where the Rams are on a boat right now trying to make their way back from Australia. How long a boat ride is it from Australia to L.A.? How many weeks?
3: 3 months.
0: I don't think it's that long. I don't know, though. How do you get a fast
3: you have
0: boat?
3: You have to fill up the gas in the boat, you know, if it's electric, you know, gas.
2: It takes about 25 to 50 days to travel by boat from Australia to Los Angeles.
3: Frank, I went too far off.
0: Good boat knowledge by Frank. Yeah.
3: Now what,
0: if I own the Rams, how about this? I would have them take a boat back. It was that bad in Melbourne. I'd have them take a boat back and then... I'd fly them off the boat back to play the games, but they have to practice on the boat, and when the game's over, they have to fly back to the boat somewhere out in the ocean.
3: Yep. And one other thing. What do you think? You think Vikings are going to give Kyle Alligator Arms Murray a multi-year extension to stay with the Vikings?
0: Well, if they're stupid, they'll give him a long-term extension. If they're smart, they'll let him play out the year and then get a good quarterback because he's not a good quarterback. All right, Frank, I appreciate that. Poppy, give one pick, Poppy. I got to get to Coop. He's standing by for the Coop Scoop on Entertainment. Give me one pick, Poppy, right now. Go ahead, one pick.
4: Yes, and I'm going to give you the rival game on the Monday Night Football, the Broncos against the Chiefs. I'm really liking the Chiefs because Patrick Mahomes
0: You just put the whammy on the oh my god, you ruined my pick. All right, let's get to the Coop. Marcel's not here, so let's get to the Coop Scoop
1: on
0: Entertainment.
1: What do you mean? Yes, he is.
0: Oh, he is there. I'm sorry. Marcel, go ahead, Marcel. You're the voice guy. I didn't see your name. Go ahead, Marcel, please.
5: Oh, yes, it is. 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
2: Thank you so much, Marcel. A great toss, as always. All right, Ben, we're going to start at the cinema, as we always do here on Coop Scoop Entertainment. Ben, the first movie that I want to talk about that comes out this weekend is Practical Magic 2.
1: Ooh,
2: now, I know you were a huge... Practical Magic 1 fan, right, Ben?
0: Yeah, I have the poster here in the studio. I got
2: that's what I thought.
0: Poster, movie poster. Yep.
2: I'm going to be honest. I didn't even really know that this was a movie. The original came out in 1998. I guess it's labeled as fantasy romance.
1: It's a good movie.
2: It stars Sandra Bullock and Nicole Kidman, the original, and as well as...
0: I know who they are. They must be old. I know who they are.
2: Yes. I believe they're witches, right? Is that right, Lorena?
1: Yes, and they have a family curse on them that any man that they love or marry will die.
0: Witches with a W. That's, I think most women have that. But yeah, go ahead.
2: Yeah, so both Sandra Bullock and Nicole Kidman are back in this sequel. And but they did recast the role played by Evan Rachel Wood and is now going to be Joey King because I guess Evan Rachel Wood's too old now, right? They can make Sandra Bullock and Nicole Kidman seem younger than they actually are, but they wanted the daughter to just be, you know, in her 20s, I guess. I don't know.
0: Do we know the makeup budget for this? Do we know
2: it's probably enormous. But the sequel has not gotten good reviews. Right now it sits at a 36% from the critics on Rotten Tomatoes. Another movie that I want to point out is called The Uprising. Now, this one stars Andrew Garfield of Spider-Man fame. And he is the leader of a ferocious rebellion against the tyranny of King Richard II, true events of the uprising that helped inspire the legend of Robin Hood. He forms an army of the people.
0: Yeah, love it. Go out to the Sherwood Forest out there. Come on.
2: Yeah, this one's got middling reviews. And last but not least for the theaters is a new movie called Hope. Now, my buddy saw this movie, said it was fantastic. The critics and audiences agree so far. It is a Korean monster movie. So a police chief, a policewoman, and a group of hunters try to track down and kill a mysterious creature that's laying waste.
0: They missed the opportunity. They should have had K-pop stars kill the beasts. That's what they should have done.
2: Who knows? It might. I mean, there might be some K-pop stars in this. I just don't know of. Actually, Michael Fassbender's in this. Alicia Vikander. There's a couple names that I know, and then a bunch of Korean names that I don't know.
0: You a big K-pop guy? Not a K-pop guy.
2: No, no. But I do like Korean cinema. It's good stuff.
0: My buddy is one of my good friends is Korean, and he is so pissed. When he was growing up, there was nothing like K-pop, and now there's all these Korean stars are huge. And he's so pissed. He's like, I would have been so popular. All the girls would have liked me. It's so funny.
2: It's a certain type of girl.
0: All right, I hear you.
2: Not that it's not that you wouldn't want that still, but I'm just saying. All right, moving over to television. On Monday, September 14th, on NBC and Peacock.
0: NBC, yes.
2: At 8 p.m. Eastern, 5 p.m. Pacific, we have the 78th annual Primetime Emmy Awards.
0: Oh, my God. They're still doing that, huh?
2: Yes. Yeah. Those are the television awards. And, you know, when these come out, I like to, you know, run a couple by you. I think it's more likely that you would have seen or have heard of comedy series before drama. Right, Ben?
0: Go ahead. Give me a couple.
2: All right. So let's see. Do you know the show Abbott Elementary?
0: No, I've never heard of that. No idea.
2: The Bear.
0: I've seen a bear, but I've never heard of that show. I have no idea.
2: Hacks.
0: Hack? No, no. I have no idea what that is.
2: Margo's Got Money Troubles. Shrinking.
0: No.
2: Only Murders in the Building.
0: Nope.
2: Widow's Bay.
0: I have heard of that.
2: Whoa,
0: but I've never seen
2: okay.
0: It. I have heard of that, but I've never seen it.
2: All right. Well, you heard of one of them. So okay. There we go. And then
0: that's about where I've been the last couple of years. I get like one right usually. Right?
2: Yeah, that's true. Last Oscars, I think you did pretty well. You had like a few. Last but not least, the show Slow Horses on Apple TV comes back on Wednesday for I think it's like fifth season. One of my favorite shows on TV. This is great. If you haven't been watching it, watch it. Slow Horses, Apple TV. That is Coop Scoop Entertainment. Oh my goodness.
0: All right. Well, I guess we have no time for Jeopardy. We'll hang out here. We'll have a good time. Why not? What the hell? No Jeopardy today, but we've got some amazing tales never before told. We'll get to that. We'll do it next. Meanwhile, it's our number what?
1: Number four.
0: All right. And the wait is over. Football is here, and so is DraftKings. 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
7: Brady Quinn and Jonas Knox.
12: So Dabo Swinney, who did not have a great weekend, he was the team that LSU annihilated on Saturday. He was talking with the media yesterday. Chapel Fowler, who's a beat writer for the state newspaper, they're in South Carolina and covers Clemson, asked Dabo Swinney a question, and it didn't go over all that well.
13: Do you regret anything about your offseason roster construction right now?
14: Chapel, you come with all these questions. I tell you, you're the gotcha guy. No, I don't. I don't, man. I regret being 0-1 right now. I regret that. But no, what can you ask me that at the end of the season? Did you play football? Okay, well, they give you 12 games, and at the end of the year, you count them up. That's when those type of questions are fair.
12: Fair response from Dabo Swinney.
15: It was a fair response.
12: Also, fair question considering how awful Clemson looked in that game. So I think both
15: are fair.
2: They're both
8: Here's the thing is, like, I get where Dabo's at. All right. I mean, he's what, one of two coaches in college football have won two national championships. That's an active head coach, right? Him and Kirby Smart. And if you look at what he's done at Clemson, like, he has taken this program and it's arguably been the best era they've ever had. Now, of late, they've struggled and they haven't been able to adapt to the NIL, the transfer portal era. So,
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11: 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Their offensive coordinator has never been an offensive coordinator, Brian Fleury, and he's 47. Why does the age matter? Because generally, this is the same in music as it is comedy and it is with offensive coaches. Greatness is identified very early. Sean McVay, head coach at 30. Shanahan, offensive coordinator at 28. Sean Payton, late 20s. Look around. Clint Kubiak, mid-30s. Shane Steichen, mid-30s. 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

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As we continue on, a reminder that this show is saved for posterity's sake, so future generations of goblins and lizard people and grays can enjoy the audio content. 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You can check that out, care of the Ben Maller Show podcast. Don't forget also the fifth hour podcast, special conversation with longtime Dodger broadcaster. He's retired now. The great Ross Porter. Worked with Ross many years ago. And Ross is kind enough to give me some of his time, talk some baseball. He has a very interesting record that will not be broken in Major League Baseball broadcasting. So we'll chat with him on the fifth hour. There's also Best Of on the Ben Maller podcast, which is all of 1.5 seconds long. That's it. So check it out. Absolutely. All right, no Jeopardy. I love NFL. I was going to get to this earlier, and I didn't get to it because I'm bad at this job. But NFL players that don't pay attention to NFL news. Now, it is interesting to note that the amount of people that seem to enjoy the NFL and pay very close attention to the NFL is very high. The people that work in the NFL don't pay attention. And I was thinking about, like, I work obviously in radio, and I do pay some attention. Usually once or twice a week I'll check out some of the industry news, and it's always depressing. It's always depressing, the radio world, what's going on, people losing their jobs and things like that. And so I try to do it only once or twice a week to see what's going on in my business. But I do. NFL players don't seem to pay much attention to what's going on. For example, Lions running back Jahmyr Gibbs was stunned to learn the Pro Bowl no longer exists. He just couldn't believe they got rid of the Pro Bowl. How about Mike Evans, the 49er wide receiver, who apparently had no idea that the Rams decided to try to make the trip to Australia a stopover in Vegas. He didn't know the bizarre travel plans of the Rams, as well. He's in Australia, but I'm told the interweb is everywhere. You know, that's what you all tell me, right? The interweb's everywhere. You can get the news wherever you go, and all that. So NFL players not paying attention to NFL news. And who's going to be the first Ram player to blame the travel? I saw after the game, Myles Garrett refused to blame the travel for his goose egg. Completely useless. He had a cardio game, had no pressures, no tackles, did nothing for the Rams, just stood out there and ran around. I will guarantee you, by the time, it's our last overnight show of the week, by the time we get back early next week, there will be a Ram player of note, as Eddie would say, that will say, well, the travel was a thing. And they flew on the most ridiculous play. They played like absolute crap, the Rams. They deserved to lose. They should have lost by more, to be honest with you. Should have lost by more, but my God. What a debacle that game was last night. Oh, my goodness. Holy crap. 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
4: And here's what you need to know.
5: The 49ers roll past the Rams in Australia, coming out on top 27-7. Brock Purdy led the way for San Francisco. He was 25 of 34 for 205 yards, 3 touchdowns, and 1 interception. LA's quarterback Matthew Stafford was 15 of 25 for 155 yards and 1 interception. Here is Rams head coach Sean McVay.
6: First of all, congratulations to the 49ers. They outplayed us in every facet. I didn't do nearly a good enough job. This is a humbling day for us, and this will define us only if we allow it to. And
5: in Major League Baseball, the Yankees crushed the Rockies 10-3, while the Pirates topped the White Sox 2-0, and the Mariners beat the Rangers 4-3. In tennis at the U.S. Open, 1-seed Aryna Sabalenka defeated 3-seed Jess Pegula to advance to her fourth straight

0: U.S. Open final, where she's going to face 2-seed Elena Rybakina, who eliminated 4-seed Coco Gauff in the semis. I'm Monty Bolaños.
1: Hello!
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2: College football Hall of Famer LeVar Arrington.
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0: And away we go. It is Two Pros and a Cup of Joe, Fox Sports Radio. LeVar Arrington, Brady Quinn, Jonas Knox with you. 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And how the hell are we feeling here on this Friday morning?
1: Hi, guys.
0: How are you? How's everybody? Everybody feeling here following a little Donnybrook that took place in Australia last night or this morning or whatever the hell it was.
1: Yeah, I refused to watch it.
0: Oh yeah.
1: Yeah.
0: Okay.
1: No, I saw it. I saw it. I'm just curious to see how you and Q react to what type of game this was. I gotta say, these gosh darn 49ers, man. Like, I don't know. I don't know how they do it. I don't know how Jet York and Kyle Shanahan and John Lynch. I don't know how they maintain being so competitive when it just doesn't seem like they should be. So,
0: yeah, I mean,
1: I don't know. It's just how I feel about it.
0: Yeah, it's it is remarkable that one team's travel arrangements were so good that they were able to overcome an owner who's got a hook fetish at trailer parks and a coach who may or may not be telling the truth about a car accident that took place a few weeks ago. And yet here they are again on damn Netflix putting on a clinic and beating the Rams yet again. They do it seemingly every time. I'm so tired of writing them off. I'm fed up with it. Enough's enough.
2: Why did you write them off?
0: It's got to stop at some point.
1: Written off.
0: It's got to stop.
1: You got to stop doing it. It's got to happen.
2: So
1: I've written them off so many times.
2: How much of this did the travel have to do with it? Because it feels like... I mean, Myles Garrett, I don't know. Maybe you're concerned about his age. Maybe you're concerned about there's an underlying injury issue. But, I mean, when it gets to the point where people are putting out Drewski in that Rams uniform and saying this is Myles Garrett now, it's not a good look. I mean, Trent Williams was able to have his way. And it felt like maybe you could call it schematic because this is the teacher with the student. As Sean McVay came up under Kyle Shanahan, and this is one of the things we've always talked about in this matchup. But I looked at it and just thought, man, that team looked tired. They looked like they weren't excited to be there, and it looked like it was one of those quick trips in and out, and it was just an entirely different feel watching the Rams than the 49ers, who looked acclimated, who looked ready to go, looked ready to whoop someone's ass.
0: There's a reason.
1: I just think if they were playing here in America, that they might have been better. I think everybody would have been better if they were playing in America. That's just my take on it, though. You know what I mean? I don't know.
2: Right.
1: But I give the 49ers a ton of credit. I thought that their wagon wheels were totally off of the rails. And looking at this game, I mean, this was a great opportunity for the Rams to make a statement. It's a divisional opponent. It's one of their abroad games. I'm being serious now. It's one of their abroad games. And the one thing that you would think is that the mistakes that you saw, Matthew Stafford make, the mentioning of what you said, Q, Myles Garrett getting blanked in the game. I did not see that coming. But again, I don't know. I'm curious. You guys said that it was a sloppy game, an ugly game to watch with the Seattle game, the other night with New England. How did you guys? How did you guys see this?
2: One team was sloppy, one wasn't.
0: Yeah. Just beautiful execution by Kyle Shanahan. Yeah, that was nice. It was a pleasant watch from that standpoint, considering the bucket of puke we got the night before in Seattle. So, okay. It did seem like the Rams were dragging ass a little bit. Sean McVay afterwards, always accountable, you know, give him credit for that. But Sean McVay took accountability for the poor performance from LA in Australia.
3: First of all, congratulations to the 49ers. They outplayed us in every facet. I didn't do nearly a good enough job. This is a humbling day for us. And this will define us only if we allow it to. And today was one of those days. And, you know, I always look inside out. I didn't do a good enough job getting us ready to go. There were some opportunities where maybe the game could have flipped, but they deserve the win. They were ready to go, and we'll look at it. We'll see where we can improve and be better moving forward. But this is a good, humbling day. This is what can sometimes happen in sports. I love this locker room. And, you know, the first thing that I'm going to look at is myself, and I have to do a better job for our group collectively, with our coaches, with our players, and we'll look at this film. And we'll get back to work, because clearly that's obviously what we've got to do. And sometimes sports can humble you, and today was one of those days. I make no excuses. And, you know, whether you want to say it's about travel, whatever, we just weren't good enough in that window. I didn't coach good enough. And we'll look at it, and we'll move forward, and that's where we're at right now. But it was a great atmosphere. Give credit to the 49ers. They deserve it. And we're 0-1, and we'll move forward.
0: Now, as somebody who Brady once labeled, and I quote, a travel savant, I would simply point out this. That was travel malpractice by Sean McVay, sending those guys over on that short amount of time.
2: Were you just referring to yourself as the savant?
0: No, you referred to me as that. I would never do that.
2: You've never said that?
0: You never have said, Jonas, you're a travel savant?
2: That would be like saying,
0: All right, we're not
4: like you're a car enthusiast.
0: Yeah, we're not gonna.
2: No. It'd be like saying like he's the Pavarotti of our time when he's a mime. That would be about the equivalent.
0: Yeah, I don't know. You know why we have to tell non-truths here on this show, but here is the truth.
1: I think that should be $10.
0: They look terrible. They looked awful, and I don't. There's a reason why Aaron Donald's like, yeah, I'm good. You guys, hey, whatever you got to do, like go over there.
2: Okay, going back to this point, like, would it have been different had they gone over earlier? You know, he might have been looking at it for himself. And granted, he's at a different point in his career, coming back after not having played for a couple of years. I do wonder if they had implemented the 49ers game plan and said, we are going to go early. We're going to get acclimated and be ready to go and be able to sightsee everything else. If he's like, yeah, you know what? That sounds like a better plan to me. I do wonder if that would have taken place. So I just... Look, give Kyle Shanahan credit. They made the adjustments when they needed to. I think more so than that, you know, outside of San Fran, if there was some concerns, it was probably some tackling a little bit, first game type deal. But, you know, once you got into the second quarter, I felt like it really became almost all 49ers for the most part as they started to make adjustments and they started to kind of find their way.
1: Man, you realize why they gave that man 10 days to get his story correct. I'll tell you that. He can coach. My man can coach, and there's no getting around it. I think first game, last game, preseason, whatever, it doesn't matter. I think at some point there has to be an understanding of whatever Kyle Shanahan learned from Mike and brought into making it his own way of doing things. He can coach. And it doesn't matter what his personnel is. Why did Deebo Samuels look like he should have never left San Fran and went and took a year off in Washington, where people told him he looked like he was, you know, overweight and washed up and all this. Like, why leave? You know, like you mentioned, Trent Williams looks like Trent Williams. Why leave? Why leave? You took Mr. Irrelevant. You made him into a franchise. High paid quarterback in this league. Why leave? Kyle Shanahan has a system. It works. It works. And I don't know. We could talk about travel. We could talk about acclimating. We can talk about all these different things. Every single time, I feel like it's the right time to put dirt on the 49ers, you know, they tend to come out and show something totally different. And while a coach will never win a game, they'll never go in between the white lines and win a game, there's something about Kyle Shanahan's process. It's something about the way those guys feel about that environment. Maybe it's Chernobyl, I don't know, but there's something that separates and sets them apart that gives them this edge that I would have thought the Rams were going to smash them. I thought for certain this would be a fun one for Myles Garrett. Now you're talking about what a great move it was for the Rams. This Rams team has been everybody's topic of conversation of being the best team, one of the best teams, top two, top three teams in the league. And they looked everything but that in that game. And I don't know. If we're going to put it on travel, that's fine. Like I said about the other game, it's early. These guys don't play in the preseason. McVay's the one that made it a thing where I'm not playing my guys in the preseason. It's the trend. I get it. It's the first game.
2: Well, let me ask you this.
1: And you did travel.
2: Didn't you go overseas? You talked about for which game? Osaka? You guys went?
1: Osaka.
2: I mean,
1: yeah, we went to Osaka.
2: How did you feel when you got over there? I mean, did you not feel any jet lag at any point in time? Because, I mean, from my experience going over, like, our entire team felt like we got hit by a wall when we were actually ready on game day because of when that hit for us.
1: We played the 49ers that year too. I felt fine. I enjoyed the big ass soaking tubs. I enjoyed sleeping with only my butt and my head on the bed with my feet being on the floor at the same exact time. I felt fine when I played in the game. I don't know, but we were there for a few days. I don't recall how long we were there for, but it was long enough to do almost like maybe like a press tour for the people of Osaka, Japan. And yeah, I felt fine. I don't recall there being any problem for me. But again, I'm one person. I can't speak for everyone, but I mean, I felt fine in the game.
0: By the way, I didn't know until the other night that it's actually pronounced Melbourne and not Melbourne.
2: Yeah, Melbourne. Yeah. Oh. By the way, LaFleur doesn't remember this, but he did arrive on Wednesday of that week, and they didn't play until Sunday. Okay. So they were there actually longer than maybe he'd like to admit there. That ass-whooping of the San Francisco 49ers.
1: I just think that, again, I said we were long enough to do the press tour and see the people of Osaka, Japan. I enjoyed the bathtub because that was the only thing that seemed to be.
2: What was different about their bathtubs?
1: They were big and they were deep. Hmm. Now, I couldn't fit on anything else. I didn't fit on the bed. The TVs were small. Everything was small except the bathtub. That was all I remember. But I got some good plunges. I got some good soaking in, you know. I soaked in there. I spent most of my time in the bathtub, fellas. Because it was the biggest thing, most comfortable thing for me there.
0: Roomy, too, huh? Like probably at least a couple of people could fit in that
1: I didn't
0: bathtub.
1: Have a roommate. Oh. I didn't. Oh, I see what you did there.
0: No, I'm not trying.
1: No,
0: just,
1: it's not what you think.
0: Okay. Just want to make sure.
1: This was not like the Bruce Lee entered the dragon situation where you go select a few people that you could hang with, and that was a part of the festivities. That was not what we experienced when we went there, Jonas. We went there and played football.
0: While Sean McVay was dragging ass and the Rams were getting their ass beat by the 49ers, Kyle Shanahan spoke afterwards and kind of joked about, you know, not knowing what day it is and whatnot when he was out there because they arrived so early. Let's take a listen.
4: I always knew what day it was. I was trying to show how confusing it was comparing it to people at home. But I learned the days when we got here. We're one ahead. Now I'm ready to go back into the future. I think it's Thursday at home and it's Friday here. My son plays on Friday, so somehow I'm going to land over a day later, but still be able to make his game on Friday, so it's pretty cool.
5: It worked. The strategy worked.
4: I mean, the game worked. You know, win or lose, I knew everyone was going to make a big deal about that for either team. You never know how much that factors into it. You just try to do the best to prepare for 3.5 hours. I like how we prepared. But more importantly, I liked how we played.
0: There it is.
1: What strategy worked? Hey. Oh, I know it is. I kept my phone in my hand during this game. No slip ups of maintaining control of that car. You know, I did pretty well. Kept it on the street. Didn't cross no lines. Stayed in the passenger side or the right side, the slower side of the traffic. Got it to the crib. You know what I mean? Give them credit. Now everybody gets to put everything behind them, right? There was not one mention of Jet York that I could see. There wasn't a mention of him in his car crash that I could hear of. So, you know, it works out for some people.
0: Yeah, I wonder if Jed made the trip. I wonder if he traveled with
2: one of these. So.
0: Why not? Why wouldn't he go?
2: So.
0: He's the owner of the team. Yeah. He needs to get out of the country for a little while.
1: Hey, and when you say it that way, if you think about it, shouldn't that have been what he did? Why not just get a early start on Melbourne and get over there? I mean, I could guarantee you if something took place like what happened in Palestine, I don't think anybody would
0: have heard it. No. Yeah, you don't have to worry about that over there.
1: Like, I think they would have been able to get him through it if he was in Melbourne, you know?
0: Yeah, I think he'd be fine. Yeah. You know, okay. People got bigger priorities over there. Listen, drive across the road. You got to worry about wombats, kangaroos fighting each other on the side of the road. Have you seen some of the spiders in Australia? Like some of the spiders look like furniture in Australia. And so you got to worry about that. It's just there's a lot out there that's really dangerous.
1: I just
0: dangerous.
1: Think about Crocodile All right. Dundee.
0: All right. Final
2: things before we get to Crocodile Dundee. Is Brock Purdy the Crocodile Dundee of Australia? Because it feels like he never gets enough credit for the job that he does, too. I mean, this is one of those instances where opening game week, the Rams are the one everyone's talking about because of their additions. I get it, no Donald, but Myles Garrett, Matt Stafford, the reigning MVP. And Brock Purdy steals the show, in my opinion. Like, I thought the way he operates this offense and the way he's able to kind of be the eyes of Kyle Shanahan, how Kyle sees the field, how he wants it executed, and he does. And then when it's not there, he's still able to find ways of creating plays with his legs or finding Deebo Samuels when he opened. Like, there's countless examples now. And it kind of gets tiring because, again, we don't talk about him in the same light as guys like Patrick Mahomes, Josh Allen, Joe Burrow. But this dude, man, he executes at a high level. Like, every single week, he just goes in and does his job, and people call him a game manager just because he doesn't have as big of an arm. He's not, you know, as fast as someone like Lamar Jackson or whoever you want to compare him to, Kyler Murray. But he gets the job done, man. And this is another example of that. At some point, this 49ers team is just going to keep kind of making runs. Like, if we viewed the Rams as the top of the NFC West, I would say these two teams are really far apart this year. Because San Francisco looks like the best team based on what we saw two nights ago with Seattle. And we don't know how long Sam Darnold will be out. As good as that defense is offensively, you know, we'll see if they're able to move the football. But the San Francisco 49ers look like the team to beat in that division.
1: You know, I give the credit to his development. You know, it started when he was in college. I think that's what set the tone for him. That's what gave him the foundational pieces
0: right.
1: that he was in need of
0: in
1: order to be that quarterback that could take the league by storm. And that's just, you know, to me, I think that's where the credit really, really belongs. I'm certain Coach Shanahan would agree with that he just inherited a humble person who, you know, understood.
2: I think
1: how
2: you're
1: to
2: right.
1: play the game.
2: I mean, there was definitely a lot of development there, right? I mean, he's only been in the NFL 5 years now, so. But like, I definitely think there's a lot of development there. Yeah.
1: What a great foundational piece to bring to the league with you.
0: I mean, listen,
1: shouts out to Brock Purdy.
0: Yeah, man. He was coached up to be the last pick of the draft. I mean,
1: that's
0: incredible.
1: Right. Yeah,
0: that's right.
1: It's kind of like Tom Brady. You know what I mean? Like, he might as well have been the last pick of the draft too. You know.
5: I'm out.
2: Yeah, that's true.
1: Yeah.
2: Well, one thing we know for sure is whether it's Brock Purdy or Kyle Shanahan, they get the job done. And for the ones who get it done, yeah. Grainger offers access to over a million products and the scale to deliver when and where you need them. 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
0: You know,
1: hey,
0: it is.
1: Jonas, can you tell them why I did that, just so people don't think that I'm just being I'm being funny and sarcastic, of course.
0: But. Oh, I mean, listen, you know, Matt Campbell. I mean, of course. That's. I mean, when everyone thinks of Brock Purdy and his success and getting to the Super Bowl, they think of Matt Campbell, who just happens, coincidentally enough, happens to be the head coach of Penn State. I mean, I get it.
1: There you go. There you go.
0: I get it.
1: Some people might have not have caught on to what I was doing right there.
0: That dog hunts. I get it.
1: That dog does. Yeah. That dog does. I like what you did. I won't pet him.
2: I like what you did there, Var.
0: Now, it should be pointed out here, obviously, with the NFL kicking off, we've got a full slate of college football games. We've got, you know, our picks against the spread for week one coming up later on. There's lots
1: and
0: of stuff.
1: And my high
0: happening.
1: School team is undefeated,
0: they
1: baby.
0: Are. Yes. Woo! Yes. So with all that being said, it is a football Friday. Yeah, it's still a football Friday.
2: Let's get it going. Friday. Even if you're in Philly, let's get it going.
5: Yeah, come on. Go. Sunday,
1: come on. They call him Malachi Tony.
2: Come on, John.
1: Come on, Ray Tony.
2: Come on, Ray.
1: Hey, Spanky. Who's the you?
2: Come on, Ray.
1: It's all about.
2: Come on, Ray.
1: It's all about the you. The you. It's all about the you. The you. About the you. Okay, come on. Let's do it for Eddie. Come on. Friday night is a football Friday. Woo! Football Friday. Rock 'em. Sock 'em. Do it. You can feel it.
0: It is a football Friday here on Two Crows and a Cup of Joe. We will have, in case you missed it, coming up later on this hour, we'll spin Ray Ray's roulette. We've got Quinn's wins. We're going to spread them coming up at hour three of this program. And we got the leftovers. All of it is yours here on this three-hour extravaganza. Up next, though, we got a little bit of bad news for one team in the NFL regarding their quarterback situation. That'll be yours right here on FSR. 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
4: Warmer and windy today. Our high temperature 87 in the Sioux Falls area with a south wind 20 to 45. A 20% chance of thunderstorms this evening. If they pop up, a severe storm is possible. Low 59. Cooler tomorrow. High temperature at 74. Partly cloudy skies. Chances of rain Sunday. From the Storm Center at Kelloland TV, I'm meteorologist Brian Karstens.
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17: We live in a world where Baker Mayfield is a $55 million a year quarterback. Let that settle in. Baker Mayfield is a double nickels, $55 million player. It's a dramatic turnaround. I remember a few years ago, Baker Mayfield was persona non grata in the NFL. Just a couple of weeks ago, Baker Mayfield cut off negotiations. He huffed and puffed and he had a hissy fit. And the start of training camp, he said, hey, the previous offer was a disrespectful offer to Baker Mayfield. However, they figured it out. So as we mentioned here, Baker Mayfield allowed his agents to continue the negotiation. Why would you ever stop? Like, what's the harm in talking?
15: Ben Maller, weeknights, 2 a.m. Eastern, 11 p.m. Pacific, on Fox Sports Radio. 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

0: Two pros and a cup of Joe, Fox Sports Radio. LeVar Arrington, Brady Quinn, Jonas Knox with you here. Coming up a little over 15 minutes from now, we've got ourselves a story that doesn't seem to be going anywhere anytime soon. Now everybody's catching strays when it comes to this. That'll be yours here again a little over 15 minutes from now. A reminder, though, the wait is over. Football is here, and so is DraftKings. 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The crown is yours. All right, so the Tua era in Atlanta is off to a little bit of a choppy start. He gets a goes down with an oblique injury yesterday in practice. They're calling it day to day. The problem is, you know, the game, first game of the year, is a couple of days from now. LeVar's guy, Cooper Rush. Years ago. LeVar was feeling the rush when Cooper Rush stepped in for Dak Prescott and went on a little bit of a heater.
1: I thought it was over for Dak. It was time for
2: Rush.
1: That was one of your
2: bold proclamations. That was interesting.
1: Yeah. It fell a little short.
0: By the way, I think that was, if I'm not mistaken, I think that was the same year that you went all in on Jeff Saturday as the interim coach.
1: Was that the same year?
0: I think it was.
2: Same year.
0: I really did.
1: Hey, man.
2: We used to get in some battles on the mic together, and I've now learned just to love you and just roll with it. You know, it's like a big tsunami coming in. You can't stop it. You know, you gotta jump on a surfboard and ride that wave, man.
1: Dang. I feel the same way about you, Brady Quinn. I have learned how to love you, bro. Yeah, no worries. I think it's awesome. And you know what? I think Rush getting the opportunity to show the world why I made that bold proclamation is going to be very fun and interesting in the wake of Tua not being able to get it done in practice. He wasn't able to make it through practice without being injured or hurt. I don't think that doesn't track well. That can't be a positive for this Atlanta Falcons team. And then there's the whole conversation of your draft pick and how, you know, obviously he's not ready. So.
0: Well, Michael Penix Jr. is walking around with a wooden leg, and Tua's got an oblique that's blown out. Cooper Rush is now the starter there. And I wonder, I was thinking about
1: that
0: this.
1: That leg was wooden in college.
0: I was thinking about this. How much longer do you think Tua's going to be playing? Because he's taken a beating going all the way back to college at Alabama, all the surgeries he had, obviously the concussion issue. He's now out of Miami. He's in Atlanta on a one-year, you know, pocket change deal a la Kyler Murray with Minnesota. He's still getting his money from the Dolphins. And I just wonder if at some point he's looking at all this going, yeah, I'm good.
1: Gotcha.
0: It just seems like it's heading in that direction to me based on how things have gotten started in Atlanta following how things ended in Miami. Just doesn't seem great.
2: Well, wasn't this what, I mean, if you were Kevin Stefanski and the Falcons, though, you've got one quarterback that you drafted that's injury prone, another that you brought in that's injury prone. Did you not think this was going to happen? I mean, did you not think that these sorts of things could pop up? Like, Tua's played long enough now to know, based on not only just his playing career in college, but the NFL, that he's injury prone, that he's getting to the point where it could be a tweaked back, it could be a tweaked neck or whatever. I mean, they should have went after Dillon Gabriel. We joked about it, how bringing another guy on that would be a lefty would be odd, but it stays in line with your entire offense, your system, everything else. You had that guy in your room, in your system last year. Like, he would have been a way better fit to walk into Atlanta and say, yeah, I know this offense. And maybe you say, well, there's not as much upside. There's more upside in Dillon Gabriel than there's in Cooper Rush. I'm sorry. If that offends anyone, that's just how I see it.
0: Take that, Bar.
2: So why wouldn't you bring in a guy who wouldn't take much, in particular in this situation, where it makes all the sense in the world? All the sense in the world. And they're not even letting Dylan Gabriel have a chance to compete in Cleveland. And I understand he's on IR now, whatever's, you know, going on, but it's like, it made no sense to me that they didn't try to make that move to help add more depth at the quarterback spot, especially given he's a lefty. And I don't want to underplay that because receivers will tell you it helps when the spin, the way the ball comes out on each side. Like there's little nuances that play a big factor in all of it. How you set up a lot of your reads and formations. There are some West Coast purists that like to work to the right more with a lot of the progressions and concepts because a right-handed quarterback completes more balls to the right than if he's throwing to the left. It, more often than not, you can see that documented in statistically in how they throw. It's usually how it works. If you're a right-handed quarterback, it's harder to open your hips, throw left. If you're a left-handed quarterback, harder to open your hips and throw to the right. It's just how it is. So it's crazy to me that they wouldn't have made this move to now find themselves in this position where you're saying, yeah, Cooper Rush is our insurance policy.
1: Oh, man. I mean, can you say that there was a surprise in terms of Tua being in some type of something wrong? I mean, it's you look at the way things kind of concluded in Miami. They let him go. There has to have already been a front of mind concern about Tua's health, and you still made the decision. I mean, Kyler Murray, wasn't Kyler Murray available? I mean, didn't the Minnesota Vikings go get Kyler Murray? I mean, okay, you didn't go get Dylan Gabriel. You didn't go get another lefty. But come on. Tua was the guy that y'all thought would be the insurance and safety policy to a guy who's dealing with injuries, as you mentioned, Jonas, since college. It just doesn't seem like a very competent approach to going into your season. And if I'm an Atlanta Falcon fan, and I'm just being just all the way real about it, why would I have confidence in the decision making of the franchise that I cheer for if you brought in Tua to back up a quarterback that has already had a history of being injury prone and having to get surgeries done? It just doesn't, again, that doesn't math out very well. I just don't understand. And I think I think we discussed this a few times when it happened. I think this is kind of, you got to come to a healthy conclusion, which I don't understand why the Atlanta Falcons decision makers wouldn't. I can understand the whole schematics and what you can get from Tua when Tua is healthy and when he can play. I get all that football-wise. I just don't see how you could say you're being responsible as a decision maker if you brought in Tua as the guy to compete for the starting job or to be the insurance policy to Michael Penix, the guy that was drafted with a first-round draft pick, who has had multiple surgeries, major surgeries, before even entering into the NFL draft. It just doesn't make sense to me. And I can't sit here and say, I mean, I would be more surprised if Tua was proving me wrong right now and was healthy and was, you know, starting this upcoming week rather than us being where we are right now. This is more, I guess, probable, more to me feasible to think that this is where we would be with Tua, even though it's oblique back. I don't know. I think we've heard of his back hurting before, right? Wasn't that out there before?
0: Yeah, I just think
1: you start there.
0: The Falcons, it's kind of an under-discussed quarterback situation they've been going through, a plight, if you will, over the past few years. Since Matt Ryan, they've had a different week one starting quarterback the last 6 years. So if you go Matt Ryan, Marcus Mariota, Desmond Ridder, Kirk Cousins, Michael Penix Jr. last year, and then what was supposed to be Tua, but maybe Cooper Rush this year, they can't figure out the quarterback position. Like they've been in this situation where it's just a different guy every year. And then you saw how they handled the Belichick and Raheem Moore stuff that went down. It's just they've had a little bit of a run of not maybe the most organized or efficient organization. And this is just another example of, I guess this was your plan and this is where we are, you know, a couple of days before the start of another season. It's not great, man. But hey, look, I still respect them, you know. It's a new frontier.
1: Yeah, and I respect pickups too. And there are all kinds of frontiers, but the new ones are the best ones. In fact, when it's built to get the job done without making a fuss, you get that Nissan Frontier. That's right, guys. It's built for the work week, and it gets you ready to load up that tailgate on the weekends. It's the 2026 Nissan Frontier.
0: It is Two Pros and a Cup of Joe here on Fox Sports Radio. LeVar Arrington, Brady Quinn, Jonas Knox with you. Coming up next here, somebody catching a stray. All right, catching a stray in the world of sports, we will discuss right here on FSR.
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7: With your Ag News, I'm Farm and Ranch Director Sarah Heinrich. The value of exports of U.S. beef climbed in July. U.S. Meat Export Federation President and CEO Dan Hellstrom has the details.
8: We were even on volume with a year ago, but we were up 6%, just about $800 million of beef exports globally, which continues to be pretty resilient demand on the beef side. And on a per head basis, that's over $420 per head attributable to exports, which is a significant increase from prior year. So if you look at the global landscape, we have several areas of the world performing well. Mexico, one of the largest months year to date. You look at Taiwan, up 38%. On value, Japan up significantly, Caribbean up significantly, and even Central America continues to perform well. The one market, of course, that's down year on year continues to be China. We do have some, I would say, cautious optimism with the upcoming Xi and Trump meeting here in later in September, which we would hope could provide some progress for agriculture as we go forward.
7: Pork exports in July were limited by earlier pseudorabies-related restrictions in Mexico that were recently lifted.
8: We're down 6% both on volume and value, but still pretty good value per head at almost $63 per head on the export side. The main thing that's down, the main country continues to be Mexico. This is a carryover from the PRV issue where a lot of the variety meats could not be exported to Mexico. Now, fortunately, that issue has been resolved as of mid-July. So we're hopeful that in August we'll get back on track there. But even with that, we're only down 3% in Mexico. So you're to date, still on a very good track for our largest market with Mexico. But if you look at the rest of the world, it's performing well on the pork side. In the month of July, we were up 10% in Japan. We're up 16% on volume year to date in Japan. Continued success merchandising the pork loin and various other primals, pork loin being the big one.
7: Once again, that's U.S. Meat Export Federation President and CEO Dan Hellstrom. Farmers across the country are reporting difficulty obtaining federal conservation assistance following substantial staffing reductions at USDA's Natural Resources Conservation Service. NRCS lost nearly one quarter of its workforce nationally during 2025, according to reporting by Investigate Midwest and Harvest Public Media. The reductions have left fewer employees available to provide technical assistance for conservation projects involving soil health, water quality, erosion, and other farm management practices. The effects have been particularly noticeable in parts of the Midwest. Investigate Midwest reports Illinois and surrounding states experienced significant reductions in conservation personnel following USDA reorganizations and workforce changes. With your Ag News, I'm Farm and Ranch Director Sarah Heinrich for the Growing Harvest Ag Network.
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4: A warm and windy forecast on this Friday. High temperature 87 with a south wind at 20 to 45 miles per hour. Still a chance of a couple thunderstorms around the area tonight. If they pop up, they could be strong to severe. Low temperature 59. Tomorrow, cooler north breeze, highs in the low to mid 70s. From the Storm Center at Kelloland TV, I'm meteorologist Brian Karstens.
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1: Two pros and a cup of Joe, Fox Sports Radio. LeVar Arrington, Brady Quinn, Jonas Knox with you here. Coming up top of next hour, a little over 10 minutes from now, somebody with some criticism for his former coach in the National Football League. 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
1: So Peter Schrager's just out there minding his own business, right? Just trying to report on the news in the NFL, not bothering anybody. Sends a tweet out yesterday, says the following: the Rams are all in for the night. It's 9:45 p.m. in Melbourne. They slept on the flight over and will sleep now in the hotel for one night, and they'll wake up and play a football game in 12 hours. This isn't some trial and error approach. They've sent 15 staffers over the last 2 years and have tracked their bodies and sleep rhythms. This was deemed the approach. No turning back now. First reply on social media following that from Peter Schrager. Quote, Schrager is the Rossini for the Rams, but with an even closer relationship.
4: Wow. Yikes.
1: To which Schrager responded, I'm confused. Is that not worthwhile information? Is it better to not share stuff like that?
5: It doesn't look as good in retrospect, we know that much. All right, man. Yeah, it didn't work out so well for the old Rams, but damn.
1: And the guy writes back to him, please make sure to get an update from Sean as to how well studied their science was. And to my question to you guys would be, is that Ryan Clark's burner account? All right. Is he behind the tweets to Peter Schrager?
5: Wow.
1: But it does sort of illustrate the lack of faith that people do have in some of the reporting that goes on when it comes to the NFL based on the offseason.
5: Well, and also from one particular network, right? I think we've gotten to a point now where they're in cahoots together. They, you know, there's an ownership structure there too. It's like, okay, everything's kind of being spun. This didn't start with sports. This started with news. It's spread into sports. I understand the skepticism. I do. And especially when it comes off as lacking any sort of critical theory or thought to it. Like, unfortunately, that's what's happening in all of reporting, is we just get the good side, the puff piece, the, hey, here's what the data says from the Rams. It's like, well, what do some other independent scientists say? Some sleep studies, some guys who, you know, actually have looked at this in other sports events, etc. I mean, I only gave you one account from a former Olympic athlete, and her thing was not good. Bet on the 49ers. And I was like, oh, all right, that makes sense. I mean, from my experience, not good. I mean, I don't know what time the 49ers got over there when they played in Osaka with LeVar, but I know this. He got there 5 days before the game, and they whooped that ass. So when I'm looking at it, I think the earlier you get there, the better. That's been my experience. If you're looking at the travel schedules for the NFL season, maybe take that into account. If you're betting your hard-earned money on some of these teams when they travel to London or Germany or wherever else they're playing this year.
4: I just don't care. I don't give a damn. And neither should other people. Like, is that a report that is, you know, oh my gosh, what's wrong with that report? Like, it kind of, like, who cares? Like, you play good, you play bad. You win the game, you lose the game. Let's start right there. You know, I think with all this insider reporting, I think Jay Glazer, the man, like, I think it was okay when you had one guy that had relationships with players and it was like uncomfortable a little bit, like, man, how is he getting that information, da da da, this and that. But then you start making an industry out of it. It's just,
5: yeah, but really, why can't Dino Rossini be like that?
4: I just think once it became more than one person being an insider.
5: Look, you came to her defense yesterday. Yeah. I'm just coming in her defense now. Why can't she then be that person?
4: I'm not attacking. I'm just saying.
5: Listen. What are you just saying?
4: All I'm saying is I think it became a weird way of reporting anyway. Like, one person, okay. Multiple people being insiders. I don't know, man. It's just strange to me, especially talking
5: so only,
4: about
5: only Jay can do it. You can't yes. have Don Orsini do it.
4: Well, she clearly did it.
1: Do you think Jay
4: took it to a whole nother level?
1: Do you think Glazer's ever pulled out his phone? After getting pulled over by a cop to try and get out of a ticket?
4: No, because they probably recognize that he's Jay Glazer.
1: Okay. Okay. We are
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5: From the Kello.com News Center, I'm Tom Rooney. It's a day of solemn remembrance. 25 years ago this morning, terrorists hijacked planes, flying two into the Twin Towers at the World Trade Center, another hitting the Pentagon, and a fourth that crashed in rural Pennsylvania. Former State Senator Brent Hoffman of Hartford, who was in the Pentagon, hopes Americans will be drawn together as they remember. The city of Sioux Falls will be holding a 9/11 remembrance ceremony this morning. It will be held at 9:45 in front of the Law Enforcement Center. And flags will fly at half staff across South Dakota and most of the nation in honor of Patriots Day today. It recognizes the nearly 3,000 people who lost their lives on September 11, 2001, the date of the worst attack on American soil in U.S. history. Governor Larry Roden says it's his hope we'll once again come together as a nation as it was in the days immediately following the attack. From the Kello.com News Center, I'm Tom Rooney.
6: Warmer and windy today. Our high temperature 87 in the Sioux Falls area with a south wind 20 to 45. A 20% chance of thunderstorms this evening. If they pop up, a severe storm is possible. Low 59. Cooler tomorrow. High temperature at 74. Partly cloudy skies. Chances of rain Sunday. From the Storm Center at Kettledan TV, I'm meteorologist Brian Karstens.
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12: The 49ers roll past the Rams in Australia, coming out on top 27-7. Brock Purdy led the way for San Francisco. He was 25 of 34 for 205 yards, three touchdowns, and one interception. LA's quarterback Matthew Stafford was 15 of 25 for 155 yards and one interception. Here is Rams head coach Sean McVay.

0: In Major League Baseball, the Yankees crushed the Rockies 10-3, while the Pirates topped the White Sox 2-0, and the Mariners beat the Rangers 4-3. In tennis at the U.S. Open, one seed Aryna Sabalenka defeated 3-seed Jess Pegula to advance to her fourth straight U.S. Open final, where she's going to face 2-seed Elena Rybakina, who eliminated 4-seed Coco Gauff in the semis. I'm Monty Bolaños.
1: Hello!
2: Good morning to all. It's two pros and a cup of Joe.
3: Oh, boy. Yeah.
2: Jonas Knox.
4: 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Funny how?
2: Brady Quinn.
5: Well, that's brilliant.
2: College football Hall of Famer LeVar Arrington.
0: I love it.
2: It's two pros and a cup of Joe.
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0: So good.
1: There's not a high school team on planet Earth that ever won a game listening to this song pregame. They got run up on.
0: It exposes the lack of meaningful experiences connected to the game of football you've had, Jonas. It's okay, though.

0: Go ahead, man. Introduce the show, bro. Because I'll get lost in it. I know. Just it's very few things that make me like have recall, yeah. man. And that song like yeah. makes me. I have recall.
1: I like
0: man.
1: It. I like it.
2: I think, I think the Rams listened to that on a loop.
1: Yeah, they probably that was probably their pump up song like before the game, before they went out. You know.
0: Hey, let me tell you something.
1: They got lost I down under.
0: I bet you they mixed that in there if they did have one.
1: Shrimp on the ball, baby.
0: I bet you they had some little bit of hype music up in there, but I bet you they had yeah. that moment. That is the perfect slow motion music right there. You got to put it in slow motion. Like, you know, when Brady's standing under center and, you know, he's got his top hand tickling his center while he's pointing to the linebacker and looking and screaming the call out and stuff like that, you know, in slow motion though. Those are the meaningful moments, you know. Yeah.
1: Sounds weird.
0: Yeah. Oh, I'm sorry.
2: Well, it is two pros and a cup of Joe here on Fox Sports
0: Radio. What did y'all do with that top hand? What did y'all do with that top hand, Brady Quinn? Just saying.
1: We received
0: when
1: the
0: you
1: snap.
0: Went under center.
1: That's what we did.
0: Yeah,
1: we
0: you did.
1: Snap. Yep.
0: Get you a whole handful of ball.
2: Okay. By the way, you know your favorite player stats.
0: Right.
2: 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It is 2PROS and a cup of Joe here on Fox Sports Radio. LeVar Arrington, Brady Quinn, Jonas Knox with you. We will be taking you all the way up until 9 a.m. Eastern Time, 6 o'clock Pacific. And if you are listening on the podcast, we appreciate you doing so. It seems like Aaron Rodgers has turned into the can man. He's got thoughts on everything this offseason. He had thoughts on Fauci. He had thoughts on Trump recently. He had thoughts on, I mean, you name it. He also had thoughts on his former head coach, Matt LaFleur. When it came to Matt LaFleur making a comment about Jordan Love being better at the line of scrimmage than Aaron Rodgers earlier this offseason, Rodgers was on radio in Wisconsin with Wild and Tausch and had this response on the Matt LaFleur comments.
3: He's probably still mad I changed too many of his plays. Big statement when you had a guy win back-to-back MVPs, you know? Guess I wasn't doing too much at the LOS. That's a clown, man. He says some things from time to time that are funny. Then he's like, oh, maybe I shouldn't have said that. Like, he's backing up his quarterback. I mean, like, yeah, I'm sure Jay Love's real good in the line of scrimmage. But
2: yeah. So I don't know where we're at. I thought they were
0: Aaron
2: on good
0: Rodgers
2: terms.
0: Don't care, Doc.
2: I thought they were on good terms.
1: Well, again, I think if you here's the whole thing. If you understood that deep-seated inside whatever the good terms are, Matt LaFleur was part of the group that drafted his replacement, right? And they had success together, more success than he's had with Jordan Love. And I would feel like hearing that too, I would not be able to take that with any seriousness at all. Knowing what Rodgers accomplished with him, knowing he had a guy who's a first ballot Hall of Famer, And not saying that Jordan Love can become that, but he's not that now. And I wouldn't put him anywhere close to that conversation now. But he's trying to pump up his quarterback and get him ready for the season. I mean, they feel like they've got a talented guy who can, you know, get them to a Super Bowl. Otherwise, you wouldn't have replaced Rodgers with him when you did. But I think that deep-seated decision by the front office, Brian Gutekunst, by Matt LaFleur, is always going to live there. Because I think Aaron Rodgers thought that organization, after going through what they went through with Favre and replacing Favre with Rodgers, would have learned from that lesson and would have gotten to the point where they would allow Aaron Rodgers to call his career on his own terms. And that wasn't the case. So that's the tough part. And I think the other tough part to all that, too, is like they didn't draft a first-round wide receiver when they had him. Right? Like, as soon as he leaves and they draft Matthew Golden in the first round, you're going, where was this when Rodgers was there? You know, where was trying to get him more help towards the end of his career when he was there? But philosophically speaking, they are drastically different. If you look at what Matt LaFleur wants to do, and he comes from that Kyle Shanahan coaching tree, and you know, they want to get all sorts of different pre-snap movement shifts, motion, things that will give them a predictable look from the defense that they can then post-snap, you know, get better angles in the run game, you know, get defenders in positions where they can exploit that. You know, Rodgers is entirely different. Like, the hard thing for me to listen to this and go, all right, like, Matt LaFleur, he's coaching Jordan Love, he's coached Rodgers, he must be right here, is like the way the offense operates when Rodgers is a quarterback is entirely different. Like, his career, you could say, next to Peyton Manning, has been made off of being at the line of scrimmage and putting his team in the right play, making adjustments. I mean, the downfield screens that he used to kind of you know, touch his hip or do a little signal down his hip, like, that became so prevalent in Green Bay that teams became aware of it and they did the best they can to try to get more OPI calls called, because he did it so often and he did it so much. And that's all stuff he's doing at the line of scrimmage pre-snap based on what he sees. And there's countless things, changing routes, changing protections. I mean, I just, there is no validity to what Matt LaFleur is saying. To me, it's all about him just pumping up Jordan Love for the season, but he can't honestly believe that when he says it.
0: I'm going to start here. I don't know, culturally speaking, okay, the only way you could use clown towards somebody else is if you are saying it like to your kids, like, stop clowning around, like, get serious, da da da, this, that, and the other. Otherwise, if you call somebody a clown, it's kind of like lightweight fighting words.
2: It's one of, you know, my favorite, like, terms ever. I love it so much.
0: Because it's meant to be insulting.
2: Yes.
0: All right. Like, it's like you're a clown, bro.
2: You know, what I mean? Like, you know that clown emoji? The clown emoji gets me every time.
0: So,
2: I think it's
0: so
2: hilarious.
0: Disrespectful. It's such a disrespectful way to explain someone. So I feel like Aaron Rodgers was going for shade when he said he's such a clown. Now, it was a sunning of some regards as well, because of the way he said it in such a relaxed and Aaron Rodgers-esque way. It's like, why even listen to him? But it just really struck me, fellas, as that whole, you know, like when you have that one, if it's an ex-wife, if it's an ex-girlfriend, you know, for some of you out there, ex-boyfriend, and you're trying to overcompensate with what you parted ways with and what you're currently dealing with, and you're sitting there and everybody's sitting there like, man, but that ain't her. Man, but you did all right, but man, like, what, like, you didn't outdo the ex is what I'm getting at. And so you find yourself overcompensating. I've always felt like if you have to do what Matt LaFleur just did to lead to Aaron Rodgers even having the time to address what he said, something ain't right. I'm sorry, something is not all the way right, because there would be no real reason at this point in time. I mean, you got to think about it. Aaron Rodgers is now two teams removed from the Green Bay Packers. Two. And 3, this is year 4 that he's away from them.
2: It's been a while.
0: There's no reason to bring up Aaron Rodgers in a comparison for a guy that has been your starter for a little bit of time. All you're doing is trying to overcompensate. And for what it's worth, my conclusion would tend to fall down. At times I've had moments where I looked at Aaron Rodgers and, you know, maybe I didn't agree with how he handled things or what he said, or, you know, maybe his personality. But on this one, I stand with Aaron Rodgers. I think it was a clown move. I think it made LaFleur sound like a cornball. And, you know, just, it is what it is. And I feel like, you know, we're getting to the point now, just like with, you know, some of the things that have taken place in media and the hires that took place in media because of the sign of the times and the climate of the social climates of what's going on culturally and all those things. There may come a time where the hipster, the young dude, like, oh, this is a young man's game to coach. Like, there may come a time where that trend comes to an end and you stop seeing guys on the sideline with Lululemon on and, you know, Prada glasses and stuff like that. And, you know, girlfriends that are smoke shows that find their way into social media and this is his girlfriend or this is his wife. There may come a time where we actually start hiring older coaches again, you know, make older coaches great again.
2: Yeah.
0: You know, could happen.
2: Start with that's Belichick, all. You know, start
0: I mean,
2: with him.
0: Let's not get carried away. Let's not get carried
2: now,
0: away.
2: I gotta, this
0: he did
2: is,
0: get a good win, though.
2: This might be the most important question that you guys are asked all day today. All right. Uh-oh. So I've got a game I want to play with you here. All right. You got three choices. Most offensive term of these three. Or actually, you know, how about you just stack them? All right, stack them offensive to least offensive when it comes to these three terms. All right. The terms are clown, tool, and douche.
1: Oh.
2: Where would you, least offensive, most offensive, how would you rank those?
1: I mean, I feel like this all really depends upon how you view clowns. You know, clowns kind of freak me out, to be honest with you. I'm not sure why. I just, I feel like the individuals who want to do all that and put all that stuff on and dress up like a clown, there is a disconnect mentally. Yeah, it's a disconnect mentally for me. So that always freaks me out. But I think it's the funniest because I do think they can be funny. And like the whole situation is kind of funny. So that one's, it's like, all right, clown. It's like, all right, that's not that offensive. I actually feel like douche used to be overused. Now it's not used enough. But given the actual origin of what it is, rather more serious. So I would say that's somewhere in the middle. And if you just... If you call me a tool, I feel like that just comes off a bit more offensive.
2: I'm with you, man.
1: Being a guy who do some little bit of carpentry, a lot of landscaping, other things out, and understanding how important my tools are to me, especially when we're talking about tools from Home Depot, I take great offense to that.
2: That's great.
1: So if you're gonna sell, go ahead and say I get used. I'm basically a tool. That offends me the most of anything you could have said.
0: I think clown, you're trying to fight somebody. I think if you call somebody a clown in their face, you're really trying, like, it's now time for us to lock up. Like, there's no more words that need to be used. So where that ranks in terms of how offensive, I don't know. But I just think that once you get to the point of where the conversation leads to, like, bro, you sound like a clown. Like, you're a clown. You're basically saying, like, I've now let you know that I have zero respect for you. Now, in terms of tool, I think tool is a cultural word. I don't think that really translates in my community.
2: Why not?
0: I don't know. I think
1: you're
0: if somebody called me
1: handy,
0: if you hit me with a tool, like, you're a tool, like, I'd be like, you're a freaking cornball and you're a clown.
2: You've never, LeVar, wrapped your hands around a crescent wrench?
1: Yeah.
0: All I'm saying is it doesn't
1: I think
0: really,
1: he's saying a lot by not answering that.
0: It does not touch a crescent
2: ball
0: wrench.
2: Peen hammer?
0: I come from a family of carpenters and builders. I mean,
1: but you just don't
0: I
1: do
0: understand.
1: What I'm saying.
0: I'm just not, tool doesn't really, like, tool is kind of, I think it's cultural.
1: Well, now I know what I can call you every day then, if it won't offend you.
0: Yeah, you can call me a tool. and if you understand the origins of the other one, I don't even get comfortable saying the word because of what the origin of it is. And if you understand the origin of it and somebody calls you that, it's kind of like, I'd rather you call me a P word, like call me like
1: ooh.
0: You're acting like a P word, you know,
1: ooh.
0: versus using the thing that cleans it. And
2: oh.
0: And I'm just saying, and generally speaking, when that comes into play, it's probably because you're a tad bit funky and not like sanitary. There's something bad about having to use one. So I would have to go with unequivocally douche being the worst, most offensive one of them.
1: I could
0: all.
1: See that. I could see that if you don't actually work with any tools. I could definitely see that. If you have no carpentry experience or work with tools, I can see that.
0: I am not handy. I am not a handy dude. I will say that.
1: We've come to that conclusion over the years, I think.
0: I'm not. Dang. All right. I'm not offended.
2: I think, I'll be honest with you, I think clown is hilarious. When I hear somebody call somebody a clown, I laugh. When I see the clown emoji, I laugh. When somebody posts a clown tweet or makes a comment on Twitter and the first response is the clown putting on clown makeup, I think it's hilarious. I don't find that offensive at all. I really do think tool
0: go
2: is
0: use it in a black go use it in a black barber shop.
1: Dang.
0: Like get into a debate, go into a black barber shop, like act like you're getting your hair cut, get into a sports discussion.
1: Yeah.
0: And then call somebody who's talking trash about the situation, call them a clown and see what happens.
1: So you could call them a tool and nothing happens, is what you're saying.
0: If they would laugh at you, like how you said, like you laugh at clown. That's what I'm saying.
1: Well, I think
0: this is cultural.
1: If you grew up with like watching scary movies, Is that the one with the clown?
2: Oh yeah,
0: it.
1: Like
0: yeah,
1: if it scares you, that might hit you a different way. You know what I'm saying?
2: The guy Tim Curry who played it just passed away.
1: Yeah,
2: recently
1: he did. Just bring that up, Jonas.
0: But go ahead and finish your list, Jonas. I'm sorry.
2: I think Tool's probably the more offensive. Douche feels
0: of all of them.
2: Yeah, douche feels like if somebody calls you that, you're more likely to get called that. In my opinion, from somebody who you may have broken up with or broken their heart. Like that's more of a swipe at you from that side. And then clown's just hilarious. I don't find it offensive at all. I actually think it's entertaining. One of my good buddies who listens to the podcast right now, his picture in my phone when he texts me is a clown emoji. So I think it's that's hilarious. Awesome.
0: I just think there's something to be said. You're using emojis as your example. Do they have tool emojis? Yes or no?
2: Oh yeah, there's a wrench,
1: yeah,
2: a hammer,
1: yeah, hammer, a wrench.
0: Do they stuff? Do they? Do they
1: the
0: have
1: real question
0: clown
1: is,
0: emojis?
1: Does a plunger count as a tool? I think it does, but it might be debatable, and that might be the most offensive emoji you could use for calling someone a tool.
2: That is true.
0: I'm just trying to.
2: By
0: tell
2: the way,
0: you,
2: have you seen
0: you
2: those?
0: Do not have.
2: Have you seen those
0: you
2: shotgun emojis
0: emoji.
2: Or those shotgun plungers? Like you seen those ones in the hardware store? I don't know if Home Depot has them, but if you go there's a shotgun plunger that you can get. It's really
0: all I'm
2: awesome.
0: Trying to tell you, all I'm trying to tell you is they do not have a douche emoji, and there's a reason why they do not have a douche emoji. And in fact, if you are a douchebag, you won't want to listen to what I got to tell you right now.
1: Wow.
0: Because I respect things. And you know what? If you respect a pickup that's built to get the job done without making a fuss, you're going to want to get a Nissan Frontier because it's built for the work week and it's ready for you to load up the tailgate and be a good person on the weekend, not a D-bag or a tool or even a clown. All right. Make sure you're doing it the right way. You know, with a 2026 Nissan Frontier.
2: I mean, listen, Brady knows this about me. What's my favorite Spanish word? My favorite Spanish word. We got to use it.
1: Payaso.
2: Oh, payaso. Yeah.
1: Payaso.
2: That's clown in Spanish, there, Bar. So if you hear
0: call that
1: by the way,
0: else
1: his son calls me actually. That now. Like, I'm like, Andy, this
0: I
1: is
0: could actually,
1: not good.
0: I could actually label that something else if y'all really wanted me to, but I'm going to leave that one alone.
2: Yeah.
1: I don't know where you're going with that, but I feel like it's more offensive that you allow your son to call you adults. I'm looking at like, hey, dude, I know your dad hasn't got his butt kicked in a while, but I was like, you sure will.
2: Hey,
1: so you gotta be careful now.
2: Hey, by the way, I went to my first back-to-school night last night. Yeah, I didn't call him a fart box. I went to my first back-to-school night last night. Do they serve booze at your back-to-school nights? Is that normal?
1: No. Aren't you going to like a Catholic or a Christian
2: yes,
1: school?
2: Yes, I walk in there. They've got they the game on.
1: Booze?
2: They got the game on, and they got beer and
0: they
2: wine
0: served. Out that communion.
2: I swear to God.
1: Send
0: they broke
1: me
0: out
1: the
0: that
1: address.
0: Communion juice.
1: Transfer my kids there.
2: I swear to God. I walked in there. I'm like, what is happening here?
4: Do
2: this
4: they need
2: back
4: volunteers?
2: Oh, we walked out of the classroom after we were done, and a guy had a stack of plastic cups up. He was ripped. I'm like, this is a Catholic church. What
4: Mommy,
2: Daddy
4: can't drive us home.
0: And while we're speaking of derogatory terms and Jonas's favorite, I think the most offensive terminology would be the terms that Jonas uses when we're off air, by the way. In nice. Between breaks, those terms like the closet, you know, stuff like that.
2: Okay,
0: you know, if we were to use the whole right. thing, those are offensive terms. I mean, crazy offensive terms.
2: Issues,
0: but y'all
2: man.
0: Won't get into, see, y'all won't get into the nitty gritty of offensive terms. Y'all want issues. To keep it PG. You know, we're an adult show, apparently. You know, we're explicit,
2: man.
0: You know.
2: Well,
0: yeah, there you go.
2: I know this. Here on Two Pros and a Cup of Joe, there is something. That
0: closet.
2: That deserves your respect. And it's going to get your respect. It's the return of Quinn's Wins, and it's yours right here on FSR.
0: Woo.
2: But if you work in logistics, you know one thing. 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
8: A warm and windy forecast on this Friday. High temperature 87 with a south wind at 20 to 45 miles per hour. Still a chance of a couple thunderstorms around the area tonight. If they pop up, they could be strong to severe. Low temperature 59. Tomorrow, cooler north breeze, highs in the low to mid 70s. From the Storm Center at Kelloland TV, I'm meteorologist Brian Karstens.
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12: Greatness is identified very early. Sean McVay, head coach at 30. Shanahan, offensive coordinator at 28. Sean Payton, late 20s. Look around, Clint Kubiak, mid-30s. Shane Steichen, mid-30s. The Seahawks, if you go to the last several years when a great offensive coordinator has left and he's been replaced by kind of a guy, it's gone south fast. 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
19: It's simple. And you could say, oh, I'm just hating on Dan Beyer and the Seahawks. Yo, they got lucky. 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
19: 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But Danny, hold up. 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

0: Two Pros and a Cup of Joe, Fox Sports Radio. LeVar Arrington, Brady Quinn, Jonas Knox with you here. Coming up a little over 15 minutes from now, we are going to spin the wheel. It's the return of Ray Ray's Roulette. It's yours right here on Fox Sports Radio. 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
2: It's Quinn's Wins.
5: Yeah! All right, week two of Quinn's Wins. Let's recap week one quickly, which did not go well. The first couple plays of the week were over-unders for the Colorado-Georgia Tech game. Bet the over, expecting Colorado to score a lot of points. However, Colorado's developed the run game and some defense, which was a shock to most, maybe even Georgia Tech for that matter. But that game hit the under. And then UAB and Illinois bet the over, or excuse me, the under on that one, expecting Illinois to put up a little better fight on defense against the UAB offense that, maybe had some things to prove. However, that one hit the over. So 0-2 there. The Apple Cup, we're laying the points with Washington. They took care of business. However, they did not cover the rather large spread. Some offensive line issues, but Demond Williams Jr. is special. That is definitely a guy to keep an eye on moving forward. Clemson LSU. Well, Lane Kiffin may have ended Dabo's tenure at Clemson, or at least the start of it. He surely did. Chris Vezina's, their quarterback at Clemson, his tenure there so far. So we'll see what happens at that Clemson quarterback spot. But we took the 10 points. That was over probably in the first quarter. Notre Dame, of course, good old faithful, the only winner covering the 20.5-point spread versus Wisconsin. They covered that by easily over a touchdown. And then Florida State, Ole Miss, it was a push. And for anyone who watched that game, well, that's about what it deserved after an hour and a half delay for a power outage. That wasn't week one of college football. I don't know what is, but here are your week two picks.
0: Yes.
5: And I'll start off with a game in Stillwater, Oklahoma. Yes, that is the home of the Cowboys for Oklahoma State, who were upset by Tulsa last week. And I said this before when we recapped earlier in the week. Probably more of an indication of where Oklahoma State's program is at as Eric Morris, their head coach, comes in trying to rebuild. He brought his quarterback, Drew Mestemaker, with him as well. Absolute stud, can sling it. However, a couple turnovers in that game plagued them. It's a big number. 23.5 points that they're getting at home. Here's the problem for me. Oregon's close call versus Boise State makes me believe that they are going to try to put a whooping on Oklahoma State. Some offensive line issues for Oregon versus Boise. I don't feel like the Oklahoma State defense will be able to exploit that. I think Oregon wins this one handily on the road. I'm laying a big number here, 23.5 points.
6: Wins.
5: Next up, we have a number of SEC matchups for you. This one is going to be at Kroger Field in good old Lex Vegas. That's Lexington, Kentucky. Kentucky with a nice win to start off the season.
7: Like Kroger, Kroger?
5: Very yeah. Like Kroger Field, buddy. Yeah. Kroger.
7: All right.
5: Kentucky got off to a good start, in particular with Will Stein, their new head coach. Their offense looked like it was in a groove. Kenny Minchie, former Notre Dame quarterback, opened things up as well in the pass game. He's also very mobile. I like them as a live dog getting 10 points right now at home versus Bama. Keelan Russell looked good, but that offense is still coming together. I've got concerns about the offensive line. It's always concerning when you play an opening game and your quarterback's the leading rusher, where your run game is at. And that was an example of that this past week. And obviously not necessarily by design, some scrambles on some pass plays there too. So I think UK at home can hang within the number. Look for Kentucky to be a sleeper potentially this year in the SEC. Give me the 10 points of the Wildcats.
6: Wins.
5: Next up, a noon game in Hammer. West Lafayette,
6: my
5: Indiana. We've got the Purdue Boilermakers hosting Wake Forest. This one's a tight spread, only 3 points. I've been impressed with what I've seen from Ryan Brown. I think there's a good chance Purdue can keep this one at home as a home dog. within the number. Just more faith right now in what they're kind of building at this point. So I'm going to take the 3 points and Purdue.
6: Wins.
1: Will they be able to tell each other apart in the game?
5: That is one issue that they're looking to still sort out. I'm not sure they've figured this out right now. It was kind of like the last segment where we were trying to figure out which is more the offensive term between clown, tool, and douche. Next up, we've got a matchup the Big 12, the top 15 ranked BYU Cougars. They will be headed to Tucson, Arizona to take on the Wildcats. Both teams obviously off to a good start. Noah Fifita, the longtime quarterback for Arizona, can really light things up. Bear Bachmeyer on the other side for BYU. This number is one of those fishy lines. Arizona getting 7.5 points at home. I like their chances here. I think they've got enough balance between their rushing attack and their passing attack to stay within this number. Look for a backdoor cover here from the Wildcats hosting BYU.
6: Wins.
5: Two more again as we've got kind of the battle of the SEC versus every other conference. I've got Tennessee headed down to Atlanta to take on Georgia Tech in Bobby Dodd Stadium. I didn't love what I saw from Georgia Tech versus Colorado, and no disrespect towards them, but again, Alberto Mendoza taking over at quarterback. Seemed like some things were uneasy. Points were hard to come by. That's not going to be the case for Tennessee. This team has athletes everywhere, speed everywhere. Brandon Feaster, their quarterback, young, but still really coming on, and I think they're going to lay... It's a big number on the road, but laying the 11.5 here, I just think there's a huge talent gap between the two teams. Give me the Volunteers.
6: Wins.
4: I don't know how much more I can take.
5: We got a couple more in you, okay? Let's go. Whoa. Next up, we've got Mississippi State headed up to Minnesota to take another Big Ten opponent, but a clash of two power four conferences here. This is going to be one of the previews of two of the quarterbacks we're not talking about quite as much in regards to next year's draft, but Drake Lindsey for Minnesota has got one of the more stronger arms. He's an underrated quarterback, more of a pro-style system in Minnesota. And then on the other side, Kamario Taylor for Mississippi State, an absolute freak. And specimen. He's got a live arm, can really sling the football, and also athletically can tote the rock. So a nice battle between these two.
1: What was his name again?
5: Kamario Taylor.
1: Oh, okay. All right. One more time.
5: Kamario Taylor?
1: Yeah. How do you think they came up with that name? Like, what do you think that like went into the choosing of that name?
7: They bought Mario Brothers at Kmart.
5: Oh, that can make some sense. I can see that.
1: Jonas Knox. Okay. All right.
5: Anyway, Mississippi State getting 1.5 on the road. I'm going to take 1.5 here. I feel like the athletes in space for Mississippi State are going to show out. And I also think this may be the year for the SEC to take back dominance in college football. So give me 1.5 at Mississippi State.
6: Wins.
5: And the last one of the biggest games of the weekend. One more time here, Lorena. We've got Michigan hosting the Oklahoma Sooners.
1: He didn't mean it literally.
5: not literally. Figuratively speaking.
1: Not at that moment.
5: We obviously saw the performance last week of Michigan versus Western Michigan. That was a big topic of conversation. It leads me to think there's something that Michigan's been holding back for this matchup. Oklahoma got the better of Michigan last year in Bryce Underwood's first season starting. He's got a lot to prove. This Michigan team has a lot to prove. The number has blown up to 5 last time I took a look at it. I'm going to take the Wolverines and the 5 points to keep it within the number. I don't think they'll win this game. I think Oklahoma is the better team. They have the better quarterback in John Mateer. But I do think this could be a tighter, more low-scoring affair between these two teams. If it becomes a shootout, Michigan's got no shot in this one. But give me the 5 points and Michigan at home.
6: Wins.
8: Update.
7: Michigan is a 5.5 point underdog now.
5: Love the hook there. Still will take it. Yeah. And this number actually ballooned to up as much as 6.5 in some books after obviously the debacle that was last week's final moments. But the opening line got as big as 6.5. So it's been bet down a little bit. But again, Oklahoma not really tested at all last week. but they feel like the more complete team. I'm not sure what else defensively they want to do differently than what they did last year versus Bryce Underwood. He still has not showcased the ability to really be able to progress through his reads, process downfield. But I do feel like, you know, like coming from Utah, Jason Beck, their offensive coordinator, he'll have a much different game plan for what how they're going to attack Oklahoma this year than what we saw last year from the Wolverines.
7: There we go. That's what I'm talking about. That's what I'm talking about right there. Get back on the saddle.
4: Can't wait for next week.
1: I mean, that's wow.
7: Yeah, man.
1: Wow.
7: Lorraine,
1: I don't know
7: drop.
1: If it's more of the commentary or the drop, man. I'm just telling you.
7: It's
1: a huge, silky, smooth voice and all of the commentary and information, or is it Lorena's, like, putting a cap on it at the end of each one?
5: I don't know what Lorena's going to do if we have another bad week. I may put 10 games in for week three.
1: Dang. Dang. I mean,
5: it's kind of like playing craps. Once you get down, guys, it's betting intensive. You got to put more out there in order to get your way back out of that hole.
1: Maybe we'll do it like the award shows and wait to everybody, you know, everybody in the crowd, just hold the applause until we read off all of the names, you know.
5: Right.
1: Like we'll just get one big one at the end. You know what I mean?
7: Lorena, did you record that in the AUX studio around the corner from here? Is that where that happened?
4: I wonder.
7: At what time of day was that? Could you imagine Augusto or some of the other?
5: Well, how long ago was this? Like, who was with you for this?
4: It was me and Lee.
1: That's so stupid.
4: And it was Vito.
1: Brady Quinn. And she walked right into it.
4: And it was Vito who asked for it. He was like, "I need Lorena to throw this together," and I was like, "I got you."
1: Brady Quinn walked Lorena right into it, and she did it. Walked right into it.
4: It was a very awkward recording session.
7: I've done a lot of recording sessions,
4: and you know,
5: I don't know if awkward's the way I describe that.
7: Lorena, you're a method actor.
1: I think awkward's the one.
5: Awkward's probably not the way.
7: That was method acting, Lorena.
4: I would call it awkward. It was because.
5: I mean, Nirvana comes to mind.
1: Why you start laughing like that?
5: Being in a state of Nirvana comes to mind. There's some other things, but yeah.
1: Wow.
4: Good times, though. I wish we recorded it. That would have been fun to get on camera.
7: Yeah. Sure would have.
5: Oh, gosh.
1: Wow. Okay. Brazers?
4: I'd be like, no.
5: What would that be on?
7: Brazers.
1: What would it be on? What would the video be on?
7: Damn, man. That'd be a new frontier for this show.
1: Oh, my God. I said it last segment.
4: And again.
1: Y'all want me to do it again?
4: Yes. Do it again.
1: All right. If you respect a pickup that's built to do the job the way that Lorena does, making no fuss, get you a Nissan Frontier because it's built like Lorena for the work week. But it's also ready to load you up and get you ready for that tailgate on the weekend. That's the 2026 Nissan Frontier, y'all.
7: It is two pros and a cup of Joe here on Fox Sports Radio. And speaking of which, we are going to spin the wheel. It's Ray Ray's Roulette, and it's yours next here on FSR.
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16: From the Kelloland Live Doppler Storm Center.
17: Warmer and windy today. Our high temperature 87 in the Sioux Falls area with a south wind 20 to 45. A 20% chance of thunderstorms this evening. If they pop up, a severe storm is possible. Low 59. Cooler tomorrow. High temperature at 74. Partly cloudy skies. Chances of rain Sunday. From the Storm Center at Kelloland TV, I'm meteorologist Brian Karstens.
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4: It's one of my favorite games. And I just
1: starting with Lorena.
4: Ouch.
1: Giving the list. Giving the list.
4: Yes, that's what you meant. I do want to say I'm very honored you guys kept the segment. I thought it was going to be thrown away once football season started. But we'll ride it out. All right, so let's get into Smash or Pass. I've been looking at different fields all across the NFL to see what the coolest new foods they have are. So we're going to Smash or Pass on those. First off, we're into Lambeau Field. The giant $35 horse collar brat is coming back. It was discontinued back in 2016. Now, it's a beer brat on a bun with beer mustard, beer cheese, sauerkraut, onions, all in the shape of a horse collar. Once again, that's $35. You're going to smash it or pass it?
7: Smash.
1: Smash.
7: Yeah.
5: Pass. Yep. Yeah. Don't do hot dogs. Don't do brats. Sorry.
4: Oh, okay. Brat, I feel, is sophisticated.
1: Brats are way more banging than a hot dog just by
5: itself. Can't do it. Won't do it.
4: I always smash a brat.
1: It's a brat.
7: My brother does brats. They're tremendous. Grilled onions. Peppers.
4: Nice grilled bun, too. All right, next Smash or Pass. We're off to Bills Highmark Stadium. They have the Buffalo Bruncher. This one comes for $25. You get stacked on top of cinnamon roll buns. You have a beef brisket, chicken tenders, barbecue sauce, beef fondue, jalapeno poppers, all inside of a cinnamon roll bun.
7: Pass.
5: I'm going to smash. I'm actually going to try that. It sounds like there's enough stuff there where I feel like you got to try it once.
7: I love cinnamon rolls, but by themselves.
1: I don't need them. That's
5: the
1: thing is,
5: you could just take out that part for dessert. You know, eat the rest separately.
4: Someone did say that. There's so many different flavors that you can even break it apart, and it still feeds
7: more
4: people.
7: Yeah, there you go.
5: All right.
1: I don't like my food touching.
4: I do.
1: So if the beef...
5: It all mixes together in your stomach anyway.
1: Yeah, I know that, but it's just if the beef is touching the cinnamon, I don't do savory and sweet. I'll never do a fruit salad like with lettuce and arugula and all that stuff with strawberries and grapes. And
4: With a nice big fatty steak and blue cheese on top.
1: No way.
4: Oh yeah.
5: So your barbecue sauce, you don't like a sweet barbecue sauce, like sweet and tangy is not your style.
1: I'm okay with a sweet barbecue sauce.
7: Carolina.
1: It's just barbecue sauce. But if it's like fruit mixed with like if it's savory and sweet, like Like I'm not gonna do a donut cheeseburger. I'm not gonna do it.
4: I've always gotta smash it though. If it's gonna be sweet and savory together, it's going down. Thanks for that, guys. Bye.
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0: field off San Diego pitcher Eric Snow in his first at-bat of the game to break the record. He went on to record 64 more hits, bringing his all-time record to 4,256 hits. And that's what happened. This day in sports history.
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4: From the Kello.com News Center, I'm Tom Rooney. South Dakota's new voter registration law will be debated in federal court in Sioux Falls today. The law requires proof of U.S. citizenship by people registering to vote. The League of Women Voters is challenging the law, saying it violates civil rights and the Constitution's guarantee of due process. The city of Sioux Falls will be holding a 9/11 remembrance ceremony this morning. It will be held at 9:45 in front of the Law Enforcement Center. Victims of the attack will be honored by local public safety personnel as they recognize the courage and sacrifice of first responders. And it's Restaurant Week in the Steel District in downtown Sioux Falls. Four restaurants are participating, offering specialty lunch and dinner menus for the next 10 days. They say it's an easy way to explore new flavors and experience the fine dining options the Steel District has to offer. From the Kello.com News Center, I'm Tom Rooney.
5: A warm and windy forecast on this Friday. High temperature 87 with a south wind at 20 to 45 miles per hour. Still a chance of a couple thunderstorms around the area tonight. If they pop up, they could be strong to severe. Low temperature 59. Tomorrow, cooler. North breeze, highs in the low to mid 70s. From the Storm Center at Kelloland TV, I'm meteorologist Brian Karstens.
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6: What you need to know.
12: The 49ers roll past the Rams in Australia, coming out on top 27-7. Brock Purdy led the way for San Francisco. He was 25 of 34 for 205 yards, 3 touchdowns, and 1 interception. LA's quarterback Matthew Stafford was 15 of 25 for 155 yards and 1 interception. Here is Rams head coach Sean McVay.
13: First of all, congratulations to the 49ers. They outplayed us in every facet. I didn't do nearly a good enough job. This is a humbling day for us, and this will define us only if we allow it to. And
12: in Major League Baseball, the Yankees crushed the Rockies 10-3, while the Pirates topped the White Sox 2-0, and the Mariners beat the Rangers 4-3. In tennis at the U.S. Open, 1-seed Aryna Sabalenka defeated 3-seed Jess Pegula to advance to her 4th straight U.S. Open final, where she's going to face 2-seed Elena Rybakina, who eliminated 4-seed Coco Gauff in the semis. I'm Monty Bolaños.
14: Hello!
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6: 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Here's Brady Quinn, LeVar Arrington, and Jonas Knox.
20: Get it, Jonas. Woo!
21: Oh, yeah. Little jump cut.
20: Can you imagine LeVar before a game?
21: Yeah! Woo!
20: LeVar's just looking at himself in the mirror, getting himself psyched up, listening to Thunderstruck. He just smashed someone's skull.
21: But yeah, this was the scene in Varsity Blues where they got smoked.

0: right?
1: Because they came up out of the strip joint.
0: They got out of the strip club. Well, hey. Maybe there's a football team somewhere getting ready for this weekend walking out of a strip club right now. Ready to go.
2: It was Friday. The Rams last night.
0: Yeah. You
1: know? Bang!
0: That is true.
2: Came out the club.
0: It is Two Pros and a Cup of Joe here on Fox Sports Radio. LeVar Arrington, Brady Quinn, Jonas Knox with you. 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We will be taking you live all the way up until the end of this hour, 9 a.m. Eastern Time, 6 o'clock Pacific. It's a Football Friday here on the show. And if you're listening on the podcast, we appreciate you doing so. We opened up the show talking about what we saw last night in Melbourne, which still sounds weird to me to say, but nonetheless, congratulations, the 49ers. And for those of you waking up on the West Coast with us here, the 49ers, impressive, look dialed in. They were rocking and rolling, and the Rams looked like they just got off a 16-hour flight, is basically how that game looked last night. And I know that Albert Breer said yesterday that week one is a liar. I don't know, man. Kyle Shanahan's been telling the truth against Sean McVay for a while now, it seems like. And this was a de facto home game for the Rams. They lost this game off from SoFi all the way over to Australia. And it just seemed like how a lot of those games go. We saw it last year. Remember the game on Thursday night last year where the 49ers had, it was Mac Jones starting at quarterback. He was eating bananas because he was going through body cramps. I think Trent Williams was out. They were all banged up. They still won that game. There's something about Kyle Shanahan getting his team ready to play the Rams and Sean McVay, especially when they got to go on the road. There's just something about that matchup.
2: He's 12-8 all time, Shanahan is, versus McVay. That includes the playoffs after last night's win. So he's definitely gotten the better, Sean McVay. And I think if you were being honest with yourselves, you look at the both rosters, there might be times where they're more evenly matched, or maybe you'd give San Francisco the nod in that department. But I don't feel like it's as often. You know, of the 20 times they played each other, I would venture to say, too, the Rams probably have the more talented roster, or maybe some more stars. I think Matthew Stafford, you know, is going to be viewed as a guy that's Hall of Fame worthy in some cases. I don't know that we'll ever view Brock Purdy as that. Maybe we will. You know, his career is still early on. But, you know, when you look at how he's able to maximize the players and the talent that he has, it truly is remarkable, where it feels like they can do more with less in comparison to what Sean McVay and the Rams. Granted, they've accomplished a lot, but when they go head-to-head, Shanahan always gets the best of them.
3: Yeah, but Shanahan don't get what McVay has, and that's a Lombardi trophy sitting in his house. And listen, I get it. I get that he gets the best of McVay and the whole rivalry between them. I'm going to go with what AB said. I'm not going to get lost and carried away in this first game. I'm not going to use travel as the excuse and as the reason. I love that, Jonas, you want to make it about it being,
2: it
3: the travel.
2: It makes a big difference, man.
0: They looked terrible.
3: Listen, I get
2: it. They looked like they were sleepwalking.
3: I get it. All I'm going to say is I'm not using travel as an excuse. I'm sorry. If my life was on the line.
2: Now, does that have a little bit to do with our current situation right now with this radio show and the travel and how it's impacting our show?
3: I mean, I don't feel impacted at all.
2: Okay.
3: I mean, maybe
2: we feel a bit impacted by it. All right. It sounds like you're talking about a tin can, but that's fine.
3: I mean, maybe my technology isn't the best, but I'll say this. I mean,
2: let's not blame that on travel.
3: I'm not blaming it on travel. I mean, I could have been in a studio or anything like that. I'm not going to call out what was agreed upon before I arrived.
0: Are you going to blame it on Air Curious? Did Air Curious let you down? Is that what's happening here, Bar?
3: No. Okay. No, I'm not blaming anything. The show must go on. It's either you show up to play or you don't. You know, and that's the bottom line. So, I mean, we've had to do it 100 times with you, Q, so I don't know why you're standing on a soapbox about impacting our show. Our show is just
2: because
3: fine,
2: you need to get that better technology. That's what you need to get.
3: Ah, well. I mean, you know, if I had a higher profile and I was a quarterback for Notre Dame and I was popular and I had a Prince Charming chin and all that stuff.
2: I just think you don't like to bring
3: a size 16 and a size 16. My Comrex is sitting right here. It just doesn't have anything to plug in. It has nothing to plug into.
2: Aww.
3: And believe me, I love plugging in. So if I had something to plug in, I would be plugged in. Believe me.
0: Now, Mike Evans of the 49ers, who showed up and scored a touchdown in last night's game, he was a little bit taken back by the schedule that the Rams had implemented going into that game.
4: When did they get out here?
5: Still on a flight.
4: When did they get out here? Seriously. Oh, dang. I mean, you got to get your body time to adjust. I mean, obviously, whenever the game's scheduled, you got to be ready to play. But maybe a few days earlier would have been ideal. But no matter what, we don't care if they came a week or 2 weeks earlier. You know, we had it on our mind to come out here and execute, and we did that.
0: So there we go. Even he was.
3: I think the last part is the most relevant part.
2: Yeah, you do. Yeah, I can see that.
3: You know, you come out here to execute, you execute.
2: Yeah.
3: That's all.
2: Yeah.
3: That's all.
2: You know, Jonas, it's weird. LeVar doesn't have the experience we do flying over to Ireland, which I think you could admit too. Like, even just being out there, it took you a few days to get acclimated. Like,
0: yeah. It's just weird.
2: I would say it probably didn't feel normal till about Saturday.
3: Brady. Yeah. It did take a couple days. I bet you.
2: I don't know what LeVar was doing.
3: I bet you lead the lap, drank the same exact way with the same vigor and energy. Day one.
2: Not true.
3: I bet you it was the same day one that it was.
2: I think his best night was Friday night, was it not?
0: Oh, yeah. We went on a bar hop Friday night in Dublin. Yeah.
2: Friday night was his best night. He had been acclimated for a few days.
0: It was very odd. So, every place we went to, they played Britney Spears for some reason. And I don't know if it was like, that was the current music in Dublin at the time. Really? But yeah, we just noticed.
3: She's not that current, bro.
0: I know. That's the point.
2: Like her old stuff?
0: It was very strange. There was three or four spots.
3: I'm saying, when y'all went to Dublin, she was not current.
2: What kind of bars did you go to? I didn't experience any of that.
0: We just went bar hopping. Like, it was either old folk music, Irish folk music, or it might have been. Who knows?
3: I just know after the New Orleans trip,
0: What about the New Orleans trip?
3: Dublin, New Orleans, what does it matter?
0: First of all, I do think that LeVar cannot relate to this. From the standpoint that his ability to ignore what time of day it is and just go with what he's got to go with at whatever point in the day it is was really on full display in New Orleans, because we walked out of the convention center, at 8 in the morning, New Orleans time, got back to the hotel, which was like an 8 to 10 minute walk. Got back to the hotel. He went straight to the bar, had beignets and hurricanes at 8:15 in the morning. It was like there was no issue. Lee threw up. Lee literally threw up. He blew chunks, and he couldn't help it. LeVar's like, yeah, whatever, man. And there was just no. So I think he's just so far past whatever your normal planning schedule is that he doesn't understand why the Rams came out and look like the trash can that Lee threw up into.
3: If you don't have to plan, then you're always ready. That's, you know, just take it. That made no sense. Let me tell you, if you're always ready, you don't have to get ready, right? I'll say the one dude that got me beat is Mike Irvin, though, man. I've never seen anybody be on 10, 24 hours like Mike Irvin, man. So
0: he was there last night. He was on the Netflix broadcast.
3: Yeah, he was. Yep. Yeah, he was.
0: I would say for Netflix, I think that they've started to figure out the NFL. I think they do a pretty good job. The other stuff is brutal. Their coverage of the Field of Dreams game was awful. The Home Run Derby was atrocious.
3: Why do you think that is?
0: I don't know.
3: You think it's the influence from their help with the NFL? Because you'd assume the NFL doesn't want their product to look bad on any platform,
0: yeah,
3: right?
0: I don't know if it's because they've had more reps doing it, because it's been a couple of years since their first foray into everything, but it just, the other stuff they've really missed on. And with football, it seems like they figured it out. So I don't know. Hmm. But
3: which team are you guys more down on after their first game? Like, is it New England?
0: Oh, the Patriots.
2: Patriots by far. Yeah.
0: The Patriots aren't going to the playoffs.
2: Like, well, I mean, look, AJ Brown's got an injured ankle. He's out 4 weeks. So that's concerning. I think if you look at Romeo Doubs, he has had the impact he's gonna need to have in the coming weeks. You know, May's interceptions, like just the whole thing. I think there has been a lot of, we could call it distractions, but if this stuff continues, when they're not playing well on the field, it's only going to lead people more to pointing back to that. So I thought Will Campbell played better. That was pretty well documented.
0: Did you see the photo of somebody put together of Will Campbell sitting on the bench? Yeah. His hands are coming out of his armpits. They've got him. And then somebody took Romeo Doubs, and in place of his hands, they put sticks of butter and showed him trying to catch a pass. That was not a good night for the Patriots. I think by far and away they had the worst of the last couple of nights. By far and away. Niners are the star. Seattle picked up a win with a backup. And then you've got the Rams, who I'm not overly concerned with. I think they're going to be fine moving forward, especially if their coach can figure out how to put together a travel plan on road games. And then, I think that the Patriots were awful. That was not great for New England. So... Hmm. Now, by the way, did you happen to see, I know we've made mention of the Kyle Shanahan, there was the police report that, came out where they were trying to figure out, what happened in the accident and whatnot. And we mentioned it kind of in passing as a joke earlier. Did you see, LeVar, have you heard anything about this Big Dom investigation that's currently going on?
3: And if it's true, the way it all came about, like Emmanuel Acho being Emmanuel Acho, I think that's whack.
0: Yeah.
3: Super dumb, super stupid. Lowbrow.
0: For people that don't know, so what happened was in July, Emmanuel Acho went on his podcast or whatever it is, and he said that, when he was playing in the NFL, he rear-ended another car. He contacted team security. He says a security official told him to send away the responding officer because another officer would come and determine the crash wasn't his fault. Acho says a second officer arrived, blamed the other driver. After the driver learned Acho was an NFL player, he claimed injuries. He says team security offered the other driver tickets and signed jerseys, and the issue went away. And so people started
3: I think it has to be one of the dumbest assertions of information that I've ever heard.
0: And so now the NFL reportedly is investigating Big Dom because they think it might have been him because Acho played for the Eagles. Like, what are we doing?
3: Which I think it's dumb to do an investigation off of what he said. I mean, there are some people that do media that are former players. There's like different levels of it. There's the level of a player that will be unassuming about their career, but are very, very meticulous in how they approach discussing, sports and the game and stuff like that. There are some guys that over embellish everything, and that's how they get their clout in the media game. Listen, I'm not a hater of anybody who gets it the way they get it in the media field. Great, do what you do. But Emmanuel Acho is the type of guy that he's going to have things to say, and it's going to come across as outlandish or how could that have happened? And he stands on it because he played. I mean, he did play. He did have a pro career, and But I think that you got to take with a grain of salt what some guys say about certain things that they've experienced. I think this is one of those times. I would hope that in the realm of reality and the real world, that there isn't an investigation being based off of what Emmanuel Acho said specifically. I would hope that there was something else more to it than just saying, oh, we heard Emmanuel Acho say this on his show, so now we're going to open an investigation. I would hope that that isn't legitimately 100% the reason why an investigation is taking place.
0: Mm. 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Point that out there.
3: Okay.
2: Yeah. Looking back at this, I mean, I think every player who's played knows that their security department usually tries to help them out in some capacity, some way, shape, or form. I don't know why Acho is bringing all this stuff out, you know, and mentioning all this stuff. Feels like he's kind of outing a lot of folks who probably did him some favors in the past, which I'm not saying it's right or wrong, but that's pretty much how it goes, how things are operated. So it's unfortunate. It's unfortunate to hear like that being the case. You know, Big Dom's obviously done a lot of good for a lot of the players in Philly, and there's a lot of security guys who are in a similar position that do the same thing. But yeah. One thing I can tell you,
3: why would the cop leave? You know what I mean? Like,
2: yeah, there's obviously
3: just tell
2: some
3: this cop to leave, and this cop showed up, and come on, Acho, shut up.
0: Are you Emmanuel Acho? Oh, sir, yes, sir. I'm getting out of here. I'm not sticking around for this.
3: Hey, take my phone. This person on the phone has some instructions for you, Mr. Officer. Mr. Officer, can you get in your car and leave? There's another officer on his way to the scene of the accident. Thank you. You're good here. Like, what? Come on, bro. Like, at some point, just stick to what you know. I mean, conversate uncomfortable conversations with an African about black and white people is what you did really well at, and I think that that's good. That's good for you. That's good for you. If that ain't working with you, with an African and black people and white people, like, that's
2: wait. No, I'm naming.
3: You know, I think he started off. I think he started off one of the shows. An African talking about conversations with black people and white people.
0: You said uncomfortable conversations.
3: Uncomfortable
0: with an
3: conversations.
0: African.
3: Yeah. Well, that's what it was. That's what it was called.
2: You're the best.
3: That's what it was called.
2: You're the best.
3: I mean, you start off your show by saying, I don't even really relate to the traumas that American black people had because I'm Nigerian. I'm African. And if you understand it the way that he was saying it, he's right. You're not going, like, it's a whole different conversation. That's a different conversation.
2: Obviously.
3: All I'm saying is stick to what got you to where you are. And that was having uncomfortable conversations as an African talking about American black people and white folks and their issues. Like, that's how you got famous.
0: I was going to use
3: that's
0: that
3: where
0: title.
3: It happened.
2: Well, hey, let me tell you this. Let me tell you this. Something that's not an uncomfortable conversation to have with you, LeVar.
3: What?
2: Is taking them drive every morning.
3: And well,
2: you
3: that
2: know
3: is
2: that
3: true.
2: You're over 40. When that testosterone drops, baby, when that energy changes and keeping the weight off gets harder, you got to get some M drive in your life.
3: Yeah.
2: And right now, if you go to mdriveformen.com and you use code PRO for 20% off, you, my friends, can get that special treatment too. That Big Dom treatment, that LeVar Stick City Arrington treatment, and feel like you are 20 years younger again.
3: Hammers.
0: It is 2 Pros and a Cup of Joe here on Fox Sports Radio. LeVar Arrington, Brady Quinn, Jonas Knox with you. I wish you guys would get it together, man. Seriously. Up next, we are going to spread them right here on FSR.
3: Yeah, but before we spread them, we're going to truck them. 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
14: From the Kelloland Live Doppler Storm Center.
15: Warmer and windy today. Our high temperature 87 in the Sioux Falls area with a south wind 20 to 45. A 20% chance of thunderstorms this evening. If they pop up, a severe storm is possible. Low 59. Cooler tomorrow. High temperature at 74. Partly cloudy skies. Chances of rain Sunday. From the Storm Center at Kelloland TV, I'm meteorologist Brian Karstens.
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16: Movies, rave reviews, but I'll tell you, I think it's safe to say everyone in the room would put these three movies on the top of their Sandler list. Of course, Billy Madison, Happy Gilmore, and Wedding Singer. So, with that out of the way, I have a two-part doozy that if you guys want to hit us up, you and I said, what are the quotes, the Sandler quotes that you use till this day? And we've said a bunch of them already, but you know what we do a lot, Camino? Yeah, that's information I could have used yesterday. Like, that's,
17: you know,
16: one.
17: What's funny, man, is we use them so much, and I use them so much in my personal life. I'm not even sure which one I use the most. Like, so sorry to interrupt might be the one. I don't, but I really don't know. I use them all.
16: You blew it!
17: Oh, I used that one too.
16: Oh, come here. I'll give you one. You know how often you reference Old Man Clemens?
17: Oh, you know, trivia question. What's his full name? Old Man Clemens.
16: Oh, I know. Ted
17: Anybody
16: Clemens.
17: Else
16: know? You know why? It's Ted Clemens because the wife goes, "Don't put it out with your boot, Ted."
17: Ted Clemens, bro. Roger's Ted old Clemens. Uncle. Yeah.
8: Poop again!
17: I do reference old man Clemens a lot.
18: Do you guys remember, though, the old man from Big Daddy who was at the bar? He starts giving Adam Sandler crap about, like, the Jets game. And he's like, don't make me... And Adam Sandler's like, don't make me beat you up like I did last time. He's like, that last time was a fluke. Bring it on, woman.
16: Yes.
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0: It's Two Pros and a Cup of Joe, Fox Sports Radio, LeVar Arrington, Brady Quinn, Jonas Knox with you here. Coming up a little over 15 minutes from now, we are going to have a follow-up to one of the wild tales that have been told in the history of the leftovers on this show. I actually can't even believe it's real. That'll be yours here coming up a little over 15 minutes from now. But right now, it is time for the debut edition of something we do every single NFL season. It's called this.
22: 5, 4, 3, 2, 1. Five lines. Not those kind of lines. Five picks. Five spreads. Time for Picks Against the Spread.
0: And all of these come courtesy of our friends at DraftKings Sportsbook. Patty, what are we looking at?
29: All right, so the first game we have here is...
22: Falcons at Steelers.
29: Yes, it's going to be the Falcons at Steelers. Steelers, in fact, are home team with the 5.5-point favorites here. And I'm going to pick the winner of last year's edition gets to go first. Brady! You are first, my friend.
2: So we're assuming Cooper Rush is getting the start. Is that kind of where we're at with this? Or is that still a potential of that happening?
0: Day to day. We've got a couple of days to play with.
2: How about this? I'm going to go with the motivated, ticked off Aaron Rodgers after the words of Matt LaFleur. But having played in Pittsburgh, tough place to play, tough place to win, hard-nosed fan base there, hard-nosed team. Feels like this is kind of like an all-in with Rodgers and McCarthy. So I'm going to take the 5.5 points. I'm going to lay them with the Pittsburgh Steelers. Too much in question for you at the quarterback spot there in Atlanta.
30: Wins.
29: Next up, LeVar. You have to go next. Who are you picking, Falcons, Steelers?
3: Yeah, I'm going to continue with the hardness theme that Brady brought to the table, and I'm definitely going to ride the laying of the points with the Pittsburgh Steelers as well.
22: Sticks picks.
29: Finally, Jonas,
0: Yeah, I'm not crazy about the 5.5 line, but I look at the Tua situation. He wasn't playing all that well in the preseason to begin with. Now he's got an oblique, so we get Cooper Rush. Who the hell knows who's going to be the starting quarterback at this point for week one? I think Pittsburgh rolls, and I think Pittsburgh rolls at home. I'll take the Steelers minus 5.5.
22: Knox Locks.
29: All right, next.
3: That was professional.
29: That was. Next game on the docket, guys. We have Jonas's
1: Bears and Panthers.
29: Jonas's Bears taking on the Carolina Panthers in Carolina. But that said, the Bears are 3-point favorites here. And you know what, Jonas? Because it's your team, you get to go first. Who are you picking?
0: This is tough, man. Because, I mean, Carolina was a playoff
3: game. It's a trap
0: game. Yeah, I mean, and Carolina was a playoff game, and it feels like, or a playoff team last year, and it feels like, you know, they could have beat the Rams in that playoff game a year ago, and I look at it and I go, they're trending in the right direction, so this took a lot of time. Need a, because I was.
2: Yeah, no, you're done. You're wasting our time, buddy. You go pick the Bears. Lay the points. Take the Bears.
0: I'll take the Bears minus 3.
3: I had to get a little bit more on uncrinkling of the paper.
0: A lot of print, man.
2: Hey, Jonas, could you do me a favor? Could you pass me that piece of paper?
0: Why do you want the paper?
2: Just could you pass it over to me, please?
0: Sure.
3: Dang.
2: All right, I'm going to crumble it up a little bit. All right, I want you to listen to this as I do this. Yeah. No, it's going to be
3: oh, wow.
2: No, hold on. Wait. Let me crumble back up.
3: Again. Oh, wow.
2: One more time.
3: This is
2: pick of the Bears minus 3. And I'm going to use it as toilet paper because I'm taking the Panthers at home, getting the 3 points, week one. Let's go, Panthers. We're going to fade Jonas all year.
3: Panthers.
2: That's proved to be very effective.
0: That's my game prep. You just wiped your ass with it? What are we doing
2: here?
0: Dang.
2: Yes, I did.
30: wins.
3: Well, I'm going to dust this one off because it's the first one of the year. Money line, baby. Money line. Carolina Panthers. Money line.
4: Are we doing extra points for that again this year?
0: Yeah. What are the rules for money line?
3: It's an extra point.
4: Okay.
3: You get two if you money line it.
4: Got it.
3: But all right, but hold on. Do we lose two if we miss on the money line? Or do we lose one? That's the one we need to make sure we're clear on.
0: Yeah, what was the rule last year?
29: I think it was you lose one.
4: Yeah, because it's still supposed to get you ahead, right? Like,
3: I say you should lose two.
0: I'm
3: That's
0: with
3: just my opinion.
0: Yeah, I'm with LeVar. Plus two if you get it right on the money line, minus two if you get it
3: but
0: wrong.
3: But minus two.
0: Yeah.
29: All right, cool.
4: Should we up the ante? Yeah. Make it minus three if you get it wrong?
2: No.
3: Why?
2: Minus two is fine. We'll make it even each way.
3: Minus two. Yeah, minus two.
2: That's how we did it last year.
29: All right, fair point. Well, next up we have.
1: Oh, wait,
3: no,
1: I'm not ready.
3: Oh, my
1: Buccaneers
3: God.
1: Bum,
29: okay. That's right, everybody. We have the Buccaneers at Cincinnati to take on the Bengals. Bengals are, in fact, the home dog with 3.5-point favorites here. And Var, you get to go first on this one, sir.
3: Wait. That's
2: home
3: a contradiction.
2: Home favorite.
29: Home favorite. I'm sorry.
3: You can't say home favorite dog.
29: I'm sorry.
2: This isn't animate. Yes. This isn't anime, Patty. We gotta focus in here on the lines.
29: All right. Well, either way, they are 3.5-point favorites.
3: Okay, that's much better. The Bengals are 3.5-point favorites.
29: Yes.
3: They will cover. That's what I'm going with. The Bengals will cover.
1: Sticks picks.
29: Jonas, you're next.
0: The Cincinnati Bengals have made a concerted effort last year and this year to get off to a better start based on their poor performances under Zach Taylor and Joe Burrow.
2: Here we go.
0: Early on in the season.
2: Wait for it.
0: I think it continues. I like the Cincinnati Bengals minus 3.5 at home against the Bucs.
22: Knox Locks.
29: Finally, Brady.
2: I am actually going to lay the points here with the Bengals. You guys obviously know how I feel about this team. A motivated Joe Burrow, the offseason additions to the defense. A little scared here having to lay the hook as well, but I'll lay the 3.5. more curious to see what this Tampa Bay Bucks team is going to be this year. But give me the Bengals, -3.5.
30: Ooh. wins.
0: By the way, a lot of Jed Yorks in the lines this week. A lot of hooks. Some of these game lines. I want to point that out.
3: I had to force that one in there, huh?
0: Not forcing anything. For $140, I get what I want.
29: Oh, Lord.
3: I hear you, Acho.
29: All right, well, next up, guys, our fourth is the Bills
5: at Texans.
29: That's on me. My bad. So it is the Bills at Texans. Bills are...
3: What?
29: I was looking at my...
3: Bum, bottom.
29: Yeah. So the Bills are on the road taking on the Texans. The Bills are 1.5-point favorites. And Brady, you get to go first.
2: I'm going to take the Texans at home. I think week one always provides us with some surprises. I've got questions about what this Bills defense is going to look like. I don't have any questions about the Texans defense. And I think CJ Stroud's put himself in kind of a contract year. So I'll go ahead and take the home dogs here.
30: Ooh. wins.
29: My Lord.
3: I'm taking the Texans, baby. Moneyline.
4: He's going all in.
3: That's two. I'm either getting four or I'm going to go down four real quick. Yeah.
29: Jonas?
0: If anybody's followed Josh Allen's career against the Houston Texans, it's not been great. He's 0-4 in Houston all time, 1-4 overall. One of those losses, obviously a famous playoff game years ago. He's just really struggled against that team. They've had his number, and because of that, I think it continues. I, too, will take the Houston Texans money line.
5: Knox. Oh.
29: And final. Finally, we have
5: Cowboys and Giants.
29: We got there.
4: We
29: folks.
4: Did it.
29: Woo-hoo! Woo! And with that, the Cowboys are on the road taking on the New York Giants. Cowboys are, in fact, 3-point favorites on the road. And Var, take it away here.
3: Money line. I'm taking the New York Super Giants for the upset.
5: Picks.
2: I don't hate this pick for you, Var. I don't.
3: You shouldn't.
2: I've got high aspirations for Dallas.
3: I do.
2: I think they're going to win this one. I'll lay the 3 points with the road favorite here in the Dallas Cowboys.
30: Ooh. wins.
3: Jeez.
0: The Giants.
3: We got our feel of that today.
0: The Giants aren't good. Just want to be clear here. I'm not sure why Jackson Dart and Cam Scataboo and this team is at
3: the top of the conversation
0: and all that. I don't understand any of it. I don't think they're good. We don't know if Malik Nabers is going to play. Dallas has got all the potential to maybe make a run at a Super Bowl. The Giants do not. I like the Cowboys -3 to open up the year.
5: Knox Locks.
29: And those are our picks against the spread, everybody.
0: Right. All those lines brought to you and courtesy of DraftKings. Because the wait is over, football is here, and so is DraftKings. 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The crown is yours. And up next, we will close up shop on this Football Friday with another edition of The Leftovers right here on FSR.
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14: A warm and windy forecast on this Friday. High temperature 87 with a south wind at 20 to 45 miles per hour. Still a chance of a couple thunderstorms around the area tonight. If they pop up, they could be strong to severe. Low temperature 59. Tomorrow, cooler north breeze, highs in the low to mid 70s. From the Storm Center at Kelloland TV, I'm meteorologist Brian Karstens.
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7: 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Colin Cowherd. Stu Gotts and Company. Live. Covino and Rich. The Odd Couple with Rob Parker and Kelvin Washington. The Jason Smith Show with Mike Harmon. 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

0: Two Pros and a Cup of Joe, Fox Sports Radio. LeVar Arrington, Brady Quinn, Jonas Knox with you here. We'll be back on the air coming up on Monday, same time, same place, 6 a.m. Eastern Time, 3 o'clock Pacific. We'll be recapping all the action, NFL, college. That'll be yours here coming up on the Monday edition of this program. If you've missed any of this Football Friday, though, you'll definitely want to catch the podcast. Just search Two Pros wherever you get your podcast right after the show. Today's pod will be posted. 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
1: Time to find out what's left.
2: Sounds incredible.
1: Here's the leftovers.
3: Well,
0: all right, Larry, what do we got?
3: I do want to give a quick update on my cockroach issue. I have not found it. It is still hiding. I assume it's still in there. Why would it leave? You know, it's just a cozy place.
4: Would it stay?
3: Well,
4: it's gone, Lorraine. Use your car.
3: It's gone. It was under my foot pedal and then went up into the mechanics of my car. There is no for sure way of knowing. I'm actually having nightmares that he pops out of my air conditioning vents. You know what I'm saying? Like, he's up in there. One day his babies could come and attack me.
0: Hey, by the way,
4: I mean, you didn't give this much attention to that ghost following you into the bedroom.
3: Oh, yes. Because that was worth it.
4: This roach is
3: I look for that
4: deal.
3: Every time that I walk into that room. I'm not even kidding. No, I'm so on edge.
0: Here's the part that I want people to understand. So I had no idea that you actually left your car on the side of a road and not in a great neighborhood either.
3: I couldn't drive it.
0: She literally left her car on the side of the road because there's a cockroach in it.
3: Mm-hmm. And then I also tried to do other fun things to try and get it out. So not only did I leave my car in the sun all day, I also played, oh my gosh, what artist am I thinking? Anyways, there was an artist that I put on and I just blasted the music super loud. I'm like, there's no way they're going to want to stay in here and listen. Oh, it was Katy Perry. I put that on. And I blasted it really loud. I was like, they're going to want to leave, you know, the cockroach.
0: Youth.
3: I tried to make it
4: uncomfortable. So your car is still there?
3: No,
4: I have it.
3: And right now it has, when I'm not driving it, I have 2 bait cockroach traps inside just in case. I hope it's not in there, but I also want to be cautious. And I also have my pants that tie around my ankles and I have full closed toed shoes just in case. Because if it crawls across my foot, that's how I'm going to die. Anyways, that's my cockroach.
0: It's a cockroach. You trust the hobos around here more than a cockroach?
3: Yes. Yes, I do.
4: She's dating one.
0: Oh!
3: Oh, snap. That's funny.
0: Damn!
3: That was good.
4: Sorry.
3: No, you're fine. You're totally good.
4: My bad.
3: Should we move on?
4: I would love that. Crazy quickly.
3: So you know the U.S. Open happened this past week. I actually saw some viral videos. I wasn't sure if they were true, but they are. There was a sexual wellness brand at the U.S. Open called Hello Nancy, and they were handing out pink vibrators in the shape of tennis balls to women around the stage.
4: Good for them.
3: And a lot of people didn't even know that they were vibrators. And then all of a sudden they found the little button on the side and anyways, so it was actually a stunt part of their, they're trying to launch, you know, Center Court collection. It includes a fuzzy tennis ball inspired air suction device.
4: Whoa.
3: Yeah, it's called the Ace and Wand Vibrator. The Smash.
4: Whoa.
3: The Smash.
4: Ace and Wand.
3: Ace and Wand, called Smash.
4: You gonna get you one, Jonas?
0: Why don't you? I was gonna say. Don't make me rummage around LeVar's top drawer. I was gonna say.
4: What a clown, bro.
0: That's offensive.
4: Oh gosh.
0: Hold on. I was gonna say, instead of handing those out, like, why don't just. Like, find a guy. I mean, is that not possible? Like, what is...
3: Whoa. Just because you have a man doesn't mean a vibrator can't be fun.
0: Okay, all right. Okay.
3: And honestly, it's great for group activity. Okay?
4: Whoa.
0: By the way,
3: it adds a lot of love and spice to the bedroom. You can have more of these.
4: Group activity.
3: Yeah.
4: Explain that.
0: Toys
3: can be for everybody, not just self, you know. That's a good point.
4: So you're saying you would share it?
3: No, with my partner, sure.
0: I just...
4: I'm not sure where this has gone.
0: I mean...
3: I'm just saying, toys are for everyone. You don't need a man to use a... Like, you don't want to use a toy. Like,
0: can I ask you a question?
4: There used to be a place called Toys R Us.
0: Yeah. Why would they think that it's appropriate to have these in a tennis match?
3: Why do people throw dildos on women's
0: Agreed.
3: Basketball courts?
0: Agreed.
3: I mean, honestly, I would love some free merch like
4: or
3: that.
4: Or at football games.
3: Yeah.
0: Oh, yeah. Uh-huh. Bill's Mafia.
4: And again, how did they get it in there? How did they get it through the security gate?
3: In my pant leg. Point. What do you mean? Where else would I put it?
4: Oh.
3: Okay. I got another leftover here if you guys want.
0: Yes.
4: All right.
3: I'm curious. I'm full. Have you ever done food competition things and tried to eat a burrito as fast as you possibly could?
4: I saw this video.
0: No. That's one of those ones you take your time with.
3: Yeah. Oh,
4: she's a good looking shorty, too.
3: She cute.
4: She tore
3: she cute.
4: That burrito.
3: Her
4: up.
3: Name is Leah Schutkever, and she is from the UK. And she set a Guinness World Record for eating a fatty burrito in only 30
4: she tore
3: seconds.
4: It up. Yeah, she
3: monster
4: she took
3: bite
4: that thing down.
3: After monster
4: and I watched
3: bite.
4: Every bite. I watched every bite of it. Yes, I did. Almost sent it out to the fellas.
0: And how fast did she do it?
3: 30 seconds.
0: A whole burrito in 30 seconds.
3: A whole burrito.
4: A big one, though. It was a big, big boy.
3: I was shocked by her method.
4: She took that bad boy down.
3: Her method of eating was just literally like one giant bite, and then she'd immediately swallow it. Yeah. I didn't see any chewing.
0: Is she a competitive eater, or is this just
4: no gag reflex?
3: No gag reflex, 100%.
4: Yeah, yeah.
3: There's no way.
4: She's just taking that burrito down.
3: Just taking it down. Just taking it down. You know, there was
4: a girl back
3: in college.
4: It was for the record, Jonas. It was not for fun.
0: Okay.
4: Go ahead.
0: Well,
4: go ahead. I'm sorry. Go ahead.
0: I mean, yeah, I'm looking at the video now. I mean, it's disgusting. I don't know.
4: I want to hear the story. I want to hear the story of the girl in college. Go ahead.
3: I had a friend, and he was like, my girl has no gag reflex. I'd love to show you sometime. And I'm like, what do you mean you want to show
4: Whoa.
3: Me
4: Whoa.
3: It sounds too.
4: This is why our show is labeled adult.
3: E for everybody. It's E for everybody.
4: Lorena,
3: Bar? What are you
4: Lorena
3: talking about?
4: Lorena hit us with the E. Lorena.
3: We should
4: Lorena
3: do burrito eating competitions. E. If you guys want down, I'm totally down.
0: Yeah. I'm good.
4: I'm certain Jonas is good. No. We'll win. We are.
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0: From the Kello.com News Center, I'm Tom Rooney. A car pedestrian accident near Ramona has taken the life of a 70-year-old man. A truck struck the man just west of Ramona as he was working on a lawnmower that had fallen off a tailgate carrier. A 17-year-old was driving the truck and was not injured. Just over a week into the new school year, and the South Dakota Highway Patrol is issuing another reminder on school bus safety. Troopers have been keeping a close eye on high traffic areas and drop-off sites for school buses. State law requires drivers to stop 15 feet away from buses that are dropping off students or face a ticket. And it's a rare opportunity for South Dakota residents to help build a permanent legacy for our nation. The America 250 South Dakota Commission is looking for stories to add to what will become the largest collection of personal American narratives in U.S. history. We have more information at Kello.com. From the Kello.com News Center, I'm Tom Rooney.
1: Warmer and windy today. Our high temperature 87 in the Sioux Falls area with a south wind 20 to 45. A 20% chance of thunderstorms this evening. If they pop up, a severe storm is possible. Low 59. Cooler tomorrow. High temperature at 74. Partly cloudy skies. Chances of rain Sunday. From the Storm Center at Kettleland TV, I'm meteorologist Brian Karsten.
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0: throw into double coverage, that's your mistake. If I look back on his last five games, so that's at the end of the regular season, and then their playoff push, 7 touchdowns, 7 interceptions.
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0: Albert Breer.
2: The four guys that I think are like the premier quarterbacks in football, Allen, Mahomes, Burrow, Lamar, all four of those guys were like rocket ships. And I think those four guys fooled a lot of people into believing that like quarterback development is linear. Like it doesn't always happen like that. Stafford's a good example of it, right? Things got more difficult for Drake in the playoffs and he turned the ball over a bunch.
0: Yeah.
2: Drake, I think, is still to some degree a big athlete playing quarterback, and he's learning to play quarterback in the NFL, and I think you saw some of that learning curve last night.
1: Broadcasting from the Man Cave, this is Dan Patrick.
0: Well, well, well. Come on in. Made it to a Friday. It's a meat Friday at that, so you know morale is high. Fritzy in the back row. Oh, Fritzy's got his helmet on. You got the Guardian cap on.
3: I do. I have my Dobbs dropped ball excuse hat on.
0: Yeah, Todd was, I think, convinced that because of the Guardian helmet, Romeo Dobbs, he dropped the ball the other night.
3: I think it played a factor.
0: And I thought, you know what? I'm going to punish you for saying that. And are your sight lines okay? Are you able to see Dylan next to you?
3: You know what? The peripheral vision is a little skewed. I know Dylan's there, and I could see him a little bit, but I would see him more clearly if I didn't have the Guardian hat on.
0: Okay.
3: So I feel bad for Romeo Dobbs. It's a valid excuse, which he didn't make. I'm making for him.
0: All right. Well, you're going to wear that for a little while today.
3: Yeah, I'm getting a little claustrophobic.
0: No,
3: but I'm okay.
0: You're not getting claustrophobic. But Todd was he was insistent that because of the Guardian helmet, that's why Dobbs dropped the ball the other night.
3: They were too hard on him. You know, give him a break. You know, the side view is a little tough.
0: Dylan in the back row. He's also helping out with the menu. It's a meat Friday. We have Marvin up front. Paulie as well, yours truly. We'll talk to Charles Davis. He will join us on loan from CBS Sports, their lead college football analyst. Steve Young, the Hall of Famer, one of the best analysts in all of football, will stop by as well.

0: 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And of course, in a little less than 3 hours from now, Paulie will be in a different chair with Andrew Perloff. It's the all-new show, Not So Fast, from noon to 1 Eastern. And you can catch it on NBC Sports Now and Peacock. 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The Niners last night looked impressive. They roughed up the Rams 27-7. Brock Purdy had 3 touchdown passes, did have an interception, and much will be made about the preparations made by both teams. We spent some time on this, speaking to a sleep expert earlier in the week, talking about which route she would have taken. The Niners getting there 5 or 6 days earlier, and the Rams getting there 2 days earlier. Do we have the doctor, Marvin? This is Dr. Meeta Singh, a sleep expert, on which route she would have taken between these two teams.
1: So think about the time difference. It's 17 hours ahead. So science says that it takes about an hour a day to acclimatize. You can kind of, you have to kind of manage that jet lag. I would say at this point, nobody's going to have 17 days to adjust, right? So the earlier you get there, the better. I'm really interested in, because I don't work with either of the teams. I'm interested to understand why they both took such different routes. Because, I mean, they're just going to, the Rams are going to get, they're there for only for 48 hours. So I don't see how they're going to get adjusted.
0: Here is Sean McVay, the Rams head coach, after the loss.
2: First of all, congratulations to the 49ers. They outplayed us in every facet. I didn't do nearly a good enough job. This is a humbling day for us, and this will define us only if we allow it to. And today was one of those days, and, you know, I always look inside out. I didn't do a good enough job getting us ready to go. There were some opportunities where maybe the game could have flipped, but they deserve the win. They were ready to go, and we'll look at it. We'll see where we can improve and be better moving forward. But this is a good, humbling day. This is where what can sometimes happen in sports.
0: Well, I think it comes down to also preparing going over there. And look, that's going to overshadow everything. I thought the Niners were better than the Rams last night. We can, you know, the jet lag, sleep deprivation, whatever you're going to throw into the mix here, and it should be in the mix. But I do think if you look at what Trent Williams did last night, it's easy to say, boy, Myles Garrett didn't play well. Give credit to one of the greatest offensive linemen in history in Trent Williams, a first ballot Hall of Famer who's 38 years of age. He was great last night. Brock Purdy played really well after that pick. They're splitting time with the running backs. You got some, you know, Debo Samuel looked good. Look, I don't know, slim. Mike Evans, all he does is catch touchdown passes. Hall of Famer. They did what they needed to do, and the Rams never got going. But the Rams, look, if they get Matthew Stafford that quarterback sneak, which I didn't understand it, but if they convert that, now it's a 3-point game if they go in and score. Instead, the Niners stop them and then go 99 yards, and that's your game. It's easy to go, boy, they got blown out. But if they convert and they get in the end zone, now maybe we have a really competitive game. But give credit to the Niners. They did what they needed to do. Kyle Shanahan, his game plan, and you're going against a great defense. I know no Aaron Donald, but still, I didn't think that it was going to be a humbling game like that, at least the final score. Dylan, what's the poll question today?
3: Well, will the Rams run the table after losing game one? Can they still go undefeated, Dan?
0: In the United States.
3: Yeah, it doesn't count. Different country.
0: Yes.
3: International waters.
0: I know. Bill Plaschke, LA Times columnist, and others, oh, they're going to go 20-0. And I'm like, they're not. They're not. It's really, really difficult to get through the season healthy. Really tough to get through the season with two losses, three losses. Now we're saying undefeated. Now you're going to get this. Here will be the spin. You know, this will be a good thing for the Rams because now you tamp down the expectations. I've never been around a team that lost and I went, yes, now this feels better. No, that's one of those wake-up calls and you go, boy, we're not impenetrable. We're vulnerable like most teams. Now, do they still have the best odds to win the Super Bowl? In case you're wondering, DraftKings just sent those to me. Still the Rams plus 600. They were plus 500 before the game. Then it's the Bills and the Ravens at plus 1,000. Seattle plus 1050. Then it's the Niners, Chiefs, Eagles, and the Chargers. What else do you have, Dylan?
3: More of a no-show last night. Aaron Donald or Myles Garrett. They had the same stats.
0: Wow. Paulie, is that from you?
4: It was.
0: What are you doing?
4: Both no-showed.
0: Wow. I would think Todd would skew negative. I didn't even get to the menu. Give me Meat Friday menu here.
3: Oh, well, I think you're going to like this one, Dan.
0: All right.
3: Obviously, it's NFL kickoff weekend.
0: Okay.
3: I was thinking wings, right?
0: Wings? Okay.
3: Wings.
0: I'm good with that.
3: We have a smattering of wings. We got buffalo wings, garlic parmesan wings, a lemon pepper Old Bay dry rub wing, and some barbecue wings. Also, Dan, sides, french fries, and jalapeno poppers.
0: Who has it better than we do?
5: Nobody.
0: All right. 877-3DP-SHOW. 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Twitter handle at dpshow. Stafford went 15-25, 155, and an interception. So if you look at the first game for the two guys who finished 1-2 in the MVP, Stafford goes 15-25, 155, and an interception. Drake May, 22-33, with three interceptions, 178, and one touchdown pass. By the way, I think a couple of days ago I said that Drake May finished a couple of votes behind Josh Allen. It was Matthew Stafford. So, my apologies. All right. I'm sleep deprived. You know, I'm jet lagged after watching that game. By the way, didn't it feel like a football field look really, really small in that cricket stadium there? Yeah, Paulie.
4: So if you had front row seats for that game, you were 40 yards back from the sidelines.
0: This reminded me, if you're old enough to remember, UCLA played Houston in the Astrodome. And this was the first big basketball game that was played in a big arena. It was a big event. I just remember the fans were so far away in the Astrodome to watch that game. And like there was no intimacy with the fans that were there. And it was still weird to see a game we're watching at night and it's daytime there. And who knows if it's Friday or Wednesday there. Still not sure. All I know is 17 hours later, those guys. Oh, some of the guys on the Niners didn't even know when the Rams got there. Here's Mike Evans after the game.
6: When did they get out here? Oh, dang. I mean, you got to get your body time to adjust. I mean, obviously, whenever the game's scheduled, you got to be ready to play. But maybe a few days earlier would have been ideal. But no matter what, we don't care if they came a week or 2 weeks earlier. You know, we had it on our mind to come out here and execute, and we did that.
0: Mike Evans is still a problem. All you got to do is throw it up there. He's going to go get it. He's a first ballot Hall of Famer. And at wide receiver, I don't know how many first ballot Hall of Famers we have at wide receiver, but you'd plug in 1,000 yards and it seems like 10 touchdowns. He's got like over 100 touchdown receptions, but wow, what a weapon to have down there. Yeah, Paul.
4: Mike Evans, 7 targets, 6 catches. He had that one drop on the third down. Debo, 7 targets, 6 catches. And you're right. Did Debo look leaner and faster? Is it the uniforms? Is it the sun?
0: I think it might be the uniforms. It felt like when he was wearing the Commanders uniform, he looked a little thicker.
4: Right.
0: Now with the Niners, a little leaner there. Yes, Dylan.
3: I saw yesterday Skip Bayless, who I believe frequents Freezing Cold Takes Instagram page, a tweet of his resurfaced. There's no way Mike Evans is better than Johnny Manziel. In fact, to a degree, Evans was a product of Manziel.
0: Oh, yeah.
3: I think that one's been debunked at this point.
4: That's not. Let's wait a little bit.
0: Yeah, let's let their careers play out here a little bit. Yeah. Yes, Marvin?
5: You're the one that said that Mike Evans deserved like an arm of the Heisman Trophy that Johnny Manziel won.
0: Yes, or hands. They could have taken both hands off the Heisman and given it to Mike Evans. The number of times when Johnny would scramble and just throw it up, and we would always go, man, that Johnny, he can get out of trouble. We forgot to go, oh, you know that? It's the same guy who keeps making these catches for Texas A&M. Yes, Dylan.
3: Sorry, I was just sticking my hand up like Mike Evans.
0: Oh, okay.
3: I was reenacting.
0: Oh, okay. It's not good for radio, but thank you.
3: I was thinking about the wings.
0: Yes, Paulie.
4: By the way, you're right about the sun there, the broadcast. It looks so sunny and crisp.
0: I know.
4: And there's two great uniform teams that popped.
0: Yeah, it was great. Now, I don't like exporting football games, but Albert Breer was on yesterday. And he's talking about Tokyo, Paris, Italy. I mean, there's going to be at least one of these big splash events a year. Flag football is really important to the NFL. They want to be expanding their brand with flag football around the world. Yeah, Paulie.
4: Dan, if they announce a NFL game in Rome, you got to stick around for that one. Andiamo, let's do this thing.
0: I think so. I think if we can go to Italy for a football game.
4: Ooh. Like a declaration.
0: By the way, we're working on the Ryder Cup next September in Ireland at Adair Manor.
4: Oh.
0: And I reached out to Will Ferrell last night. He gets back to me at 3 in the morning my time. I said, hey, you still interested in coming over for the Ryder Cup? And he says, I'm all in. It's tradition. And so he said, send me the dates. We'll see if we can go over for the Ryder Cup. Yes, Marvin.
5: Going back to the Rams 49ers, I hate to sound like a get off my lawn guy, but we should not have divisional matchups played overseas. Any overseas games, it's just got to be two teams that are not in the same division. Because if the Rams don't win the division, oh my, we played them in Australia. No, thank you.
0: Yeah, but they both played in Australia.
5: But that was one of their home games.
0: Yeah. I don't like a divisional rival out of the country. I think be fair to the fans because it is a divisional game, rivalry game. I want to see that in San Francisco or L.A. Yeah, Paulie.
4: I think by both of you guys, that is such a great call because that's the one that people get tickets for, you get juiced up for. It's almost like a college football game at a neutral site when it's a couple of heavyweights. I know you have to do those for money once in a while, but it kind of bums out the home fans.
0: All right. We'll get to phone calls coming up. Everybody's excited. We got a big weekend, college football and also the NFL. We got you covered with that. Once again, Steve Young, one of the great analysts. He'll join us in the final hour of the program. Charles Davis, a great analyst in his own right. He is the lead analyst for CBS, their college football schedule. Take a break. Settle on a poll question. Get to your phone calls as well. Back after this, Dan Patrick Show. The wait is over. 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
8: From the Kelloland Live Doppler Storm Center.
9: A warm and windy forecast on this Friday. High temperature 87 with a south wind at 20 to 45 miles per hour. Still a chance of a couple thunderstorms around the area tonight. If they pop up, they could be strong to severe. Low temperature 59. Tomorrow, cooler. North breeze, highs in the low to mid 70s. From the Storm Center at Kelloland TV, I'm meteorologist Brian Karstens.
10: Retire your number, Chris Paul. 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
11: I have no issues with it. 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
16: Myles Garrett, he is zeros across the board. Mm-hmm. The best defensive player in the NFL has been shut out. Have they been double teaming him all the time? Yes. Did I see him go to the sideline in the middle of the big drive that basically clinched the game for the 49ers when he didn't play the last half? So he looked like he was exhausted. This has now become a thing. And now the best defensive player in the NFL gives you absolute zeros across the board. All of a sudden, it's, well, if this is Myles Garrett, what happened if Aaron Donald actually came over to Australia? But this is what I mean when you open up the door to all sorts of criticism and potential disharmony. Did we really like the way we traveled? Look at what happened to Myles Garrett. I mean, really, I don't know when they've said his name on the broadcast.
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0: Because last night's game was played in Australia, Matthew Stafford will have to pay taxes because he's earning a salary on foreign soil. In fact, I believe everybody would have to pay taxes. The tax to the Australian government estimated to be close to $960,000, a little under half of what Matthew Stafford makes each week. Brought to you by Panini America. But let me get this right, though. So he's taxed $960,000 in Australia. I'm going to guess he also has to pay California taxes, state and federal. So that would be $293,000. So Matthew Stafford is paying $814,000 to the federal government. All of this combined in the United States and in Australia, $1.25 million in taxes out of his $2.2 million salary for week one. Yes, Paul.
1: I'd like to throw the BS flag. I've read this story a number of different places. I don't believe this story. I think this is almost like an urban legend that's been thrown around the past couple of days. And I just can't picture that being real because Matthew Stafford and his people would not allow this or ask the Rams to pay it. I don't believe this story.
0: But I don't think the Rams can pay it.
1: Right.
0: That would be circumventing the salary cap.
1: I could see them being taxed as some type of visiting entertainers, but I don't believe it's half a week's pay.
0: When I've done a movie, when I was in Hawaii or I was in California, they tax me when I'm there. I'm guessing if Matthew Stafford is doing his job, but doing it in another country or another state.
1: It seems excessive.
0: Oh, yeah. $1.25 million. To go 17 hours to lose a game. The hard part, I think, losing and then flying back and then trying to get acclimated as well. Now, I don't know if the Niners go, hey, let's get out of town, or do you wait a day, or do you wait 12 hours, or do you wait 24 hours? I think the coming back is a big part, too, for both of these teams. Yes, Dylan.
2: Well, it's interesting that the Rams sent 15 staffers over the last 2 years to Australia.
0: Not Staffords.
2: Not Staffords.
0: Yes, staffers.
2: Staffers. Yes.
0: But your assignment, Todd's son works with the Rams. Was your son sent to Australia?
3: He did not. He goes to all the home games at SoFi, but is not part of the traveling crew.
0: Okay. But imagine your assignment. And this, you know, Sean McVay came off as, hey, I know what I'm doing. We sent staffers over there, 15 of them, and they go for 2 days and then they come back. So it's a turn and burn. You go and then you come right back. I think Peter Schrager had some information on this from Sean McVay, but they would send over these staffers and then they would monitor what happens to their bodies when they got there and when they came back. Therefore, I'm thinking, man, I made a big deal about the Niners going over there earlier, and I've gone from Connecticut to New York to Los Angeles to Sydney, Australia, 22 hours. This was many, many years ago. I did a feature on Sean Bradley on his Mormon mission, the former NBA player. It wrecked me for a week. When I got there, it's like you're discombobulated. It's like, you know, you're stoned, you're drunk. And then coming back, same way. Yeah, Paul.
1: Do you think that's what the Rams' strategy was? Like, we may have to eat this for this game, but the next 10 days, we'll be on our normal schedule and get great rest.
0: Well, I don't know if I can sacrifice a game against a division rival to say we'll be better off when we come back home. I think I'd rather deal with my team with a win coming back home. And then I can monitor what kind of practice schedule we're going to have. Yes, Todd.
3: A division game, we also gave up home field. They got to play them again in Santa Clara. That was supposed to be a Ram home game at SoFi if they weren't in Australia.
0: Did we settle on a poll question, Dylan?
2: We did.
0: Okay.
2: We settled on two, actually.
0: Okay.
2: Paulie's snark, more of a no-show last night, Myles Garrett or Aaron Donald. 81% say Myles Garrett. So the guy who didn't show up at all to the country won.
0: Well, I think we were thinking, wow, all right, Myles Garrett in that defense. We forgot about Trent Williams, who did an incredible job. His footwork, for a guy that big, who's 38 years of age, And it feels like the Niners, like I don't feel confident about them, but I'm not surprised when it all works together. Because Brock Purdy played really well. You know, McCaffrey, Kittle, Debo. I mean, you're kind of Trent Williams, Bosa. You're counting on guys to stay healthy, and that's been the problem. It feels like the last 7 years, the Niners should have had at least one, if not two, Super Bowls. Like, they just, they would be in position. You know, an overthrow in the Super Bowl. Like, they've had these moments there, and they do have Hall of Fame talent at certain positions. But you just watch them, and I just wonder, can you keep this up for 17 games? They're an older team. Like, Seattle's a young team. But this is where we're going to find out about the depth with the 49ers, if they're going to be able to be formidable the entire season. Let's see. Chris in Syracuse leads us off. Good morning, Chris.
4: Hey, thanks, Dan. Yeah, I have a couple comments on last night's game. I was surprised, too, when Sean McVay, who was an offensive genius, dialed up a QB sneak on 4th-and-1 for Matthew Stafford, who was 1 or 2 years shy of 40 years old and had only 2 QB sneaks all of last season. And Myles Garrett with 0 tackles, he was pretty much a non-factor. I think the Rams could have used Aaron Donald even just for the reason the Niners would have had to account for him, and that may have opened things up a little more for Myles Garrett. And in contrast, the Niners' defense really looked like they had veteran quarterback Matthew Stafford and Sean McVay very confused all game.
0: Thank you, Chris. Have a good weekend. Yeah, Paul.
1: Since Matthew Stafford joined the Rams, he's got 1 1-yard run for a touchdown in his career. He's tried it a couple times, but he's got 1 successful since he joined the Rams.
0: Here's a game that I'm keeping an eye on, and that's the Falcons against the Steelers. And the reason being is the Falcons' quarterbacking situation is really, really in trouble. Tua Tagovailoa hurt his back yesterday. The betting line went from getting 3.5 to getting 5.5. So now Cooper Rush, come on down, and he might be a better quarterback than Tua right now. And then Michael Penix Jr. III, he's third. He's an emergency. He might be the 4th-string quarterback. Yeah, Paul.
1: As of this morning, Tua is still listed as the starter. Cooper Rush, 2nd-string. My boy Jack Strand is 3rd-string, and Michael Penix, 4th-string.
0: Yeah.
1: That's basically inactive 4th-string. And not basically, it is inactive.
0: This is a mess. For that team, new head coach, you signed up your weapons, you're in a division you can win, and you may not have a quarterback on that roster, but that went from 3.5 to 5.5 against the Steelers. David in Ohio. Good morning, David. What do you have for me today?
5: Hey, what's going on, Dan? Happy Meat Friday. My question is this. What is the more funny hairpiece on Todd, or headpiece on Todd, the Guardian cap or the Mark Davis wig? Thank you.
0: All right. Thank you, David. Yes, Todd has worn the Mark Davis wig before, and since he complained about the Guardian helmet, we went out and got one. So at the start of each hour, you have to wear the Guardian helmet. That's it, and I'll let you take it off, okay?
3: That's fair. I didn't complain about the Guardian helmet, but I did give an excuse
0: to
3: Dobbs.
0: You did complain this morning where you go, you know, I get claustrophobic.
3: Oh, you mean just having to wear that?
0: Yeah, remember you told me the MRI incident?
3: Yes, then I get very claustrophobic when you have to go through that tube and you got to put your elbows in and they tell you to breathe and then you can breathe, you can't breathe, hold your breath, and I don't do good in those things.
0: Ben in South Carolina. Good morning, Ben.
6: Good morning, Dan. It pains me that Todd feels picked on, so I wrote a limerick to show him my appreciation. Oh. I don't want to jar him, so here's my introduction. This is my ode to the enigma that is Todd Fritz. All hail the content and guardian of the squad. So bad he's good, we must protect that brain most odd. Gives hot nurses a show, drops balls like Romeo. Cap, no cap, LBD, MBD. Thank you, Todd.
0: Thank you, Ben. Least valuable, most valuable, Dan.
3: Very nice.
0: Yes. Buddha in San Francisco. Good morning, Buddha.
7: Nobody. Happy Meat Friday, boys. Every day's a Super Bowl. Let's go, Fritzy.
3: Let's go.
7: Dan, I hesitate to bring this left turn and a deep cut up, but where is Stay in Your Lane, John, in Illinois? to stand up for you two and send Dylan to the Rock and Roll Hall of Fame and do some research and find some respect, man. I mean, you two got inducted way back in 2005 by Fritzy's boy, Bruce Springsteen. All right. But I digress, CP. Me and Marvin's Niners doing work down under last night, or yesterday, I don't know what it was, in front of 100,000 people in Australia and dominating the Lambs. And then, you know, their questionable and very brief 28-hour layover was truly satisfying. I mean, the one stat I would point out from last night, to Paulie's point, is Trent Williams 1, Myles Garrett 0. All the hype and hoopla will have to wait as we Niner fans get to waltz into this opening weekend 1-0. Let's go, Marvin!
0: Thank you, Buddha. Yeah, Marvin, a Niner fan. There are a lot of people, almost, it felt universal that everybody is picking the Rams. And look, it's one loss. We talked about the teams last year that lost opening week and then went on to make the playoffs or make the Super Bowl. It is one game. Now, the Patriots game stands out. I know I spent a lot of time yesterday talking about this with Drake May. That's five consecutive games where I think he has been average or subpar. A.J. Brown has a high ankle sprain. He's going to miss at least three more games. And these are big games. I think they have Jacksonville, they have the Steelers, and they have Buffalo Bills. And you're not going to have A.J. Brown there. This is where Mike Vrabel, what happened in the offseason, you can make all of that go away or at least put on the back burner by winning. Then it's not brought up in conversation. The reporters aren't going to ask anything. You're winning. But when you don't win, then all of a sudden it's open season. And that's what I think is going to be interesting to watch the next month here. You better win. You better win at least two of these games coming up. You know, but the Steelers and Jacksonville and Buffalo, these are playoff teams. Yes, Marvin.
8: Yeah, when it comes to the 49ers, you never question whether they can make a deep playoff run. You question whether they can stay healthy.
0: Yeah.
8: Last year, you were talking about Kyle Shanahan as your coach of the year because of what he did, despite all of the injuries that have happened. And for me as a 49ers fan, I'm like, man, we're still really competitive 6 years after making their first Super Bowl with Jimmy G, you know, during COVID.
0: Yeah. I thought Shanahan did an unbelievable job last year because they were banged up. And, you know, they relied on depth. They're, you know, still going to have to do that, in my opinion. The number of guys who have gotten injured or feel like they're always injured or can't stay healthy for 17 weeks, it's going to be there. And then in that division, too. I mean, that you got the Rams one more time. You got Seattle a couple of times here. Yes, Marv.
8: And the 49ers, we didn't have the greatest offseason either. So we needed to win, too.
0: Yeah, that's true with your coach. Yes, Dylan.
2: I don't think the Mike Evans addition could be overstated. I think they have, obviously, I mean, Stribling goes down. They are, receiver is probably their, you know, weakest spot right now, mainly due to injury. But, I mean, getting just a veteran like Mike Evans who can do what he did last night is such an underrated asset. It might save them, to be honest.
0: And McCaffrey will have games. Yeah. Yeah, he'll have those McCaffrey kind of games. But the Niners, you know, they got the Black out of Indiana.
1: Yeah, Kalen Black.
0: Kalen Black. He had 14 carries last night. CMC had 10. The Rams split it up, too, with Kyren Williams, 11 carries. Blake Corum, 10. Jadarian Price with Seattle had 10 carries. And George Halani had 8 carries. So you might be seeing a pattern here. These are the marquee teams, and they're splitting reps with their running backs here. It's such a long, long, long season, a grind. And that's why we overreact to that first week. You got to let it play out a little bit. But when you start to see injuries or you start to see somebody is not playing at the level they played last year, that's when it starts to become concerning. Just go back to C.J. Stroud. I think we penciled him in after that first year where you go, I can rely on him. Like, I know he's going to be great. Now, the only thing that stands in between the expectations of a Super Bowl and maybe just making the playoffs is C.J. Stroud. Because that defense will keep them in every single game. Yeah, Paulie.
1: That playoff game last year by Stroud was an undoing. I think he may have had five fumbles in that game.
0: And that was against the Patriots.
1: Yes.
0: Andrew in Washington. Hi, Andrew. What do you have for me?
9: Oh, good morning, Dan Danitz. Thanks for taking my call. I don't know if it's too early for this. I have a most must-win game of the weekend. But then I also just have a couple of comments. But my most must-win game of the weekend, I know it's really early in the college football season, but I think the Florida State and Alabama game, if you look at it on both sides, that's the most must-win game of the weekend. Alabama cannot afford another loss to FSU for a second year in a row. Kalen DeBoer would definitely be on that hot seat for that company that we're looking for. But also, if Mike Norvell goes, you know, 1-2 and loses to two straight ranked teams when FSU has that storied history, you know, he's about on the way out. They're looking at that buyout. But my other thing is, hear me out here. I do think that Fritzy and Romeo Doubs have a lot in common. You know, Romeo Doubs wears that Guardian helmet because he's afraid of injuries. Who's afraid of getting hurt more than Todd, right? And then also, if you look at it, there are other professions. You know, Romeo Doubs doesn't see the field, according to Fritzy. Fritzy does not read the room. So a Guardian helmet is pretty good for him. And also, one other thing, sometimes Romeo Doubs misses the target right when he's in front of him, and Todd misses the humor when it's right in front of him. So I think that Guardian cap does really fit Fritzy.
0: Thank you. Thank you, Andrew. Bloop, bloop for that.
3: That was a pretty fair breakdown right there.
0: Yes.
3: I got no comeback for that.
0: Todd is only wearing the Guardian helmet at the top of each hour as punishment for being an alarmist for Romeo, you know, an excuse maker for Romeo Doubs. And all it was he knew that there was going to be a defensive back waiting for him. In his mind, he was like, I'm going to turn and get blown up. And we see it all the time where somebody is getting the ball and then they look and then they realize nobody's there and I didn't catch the football. Is Clemson playing this weekend? I thought, aren't they playing East Tennessee State? Because I don't see them on the list here. And for some reason, I thought their next game was East Tennessee State. Yes, Dylan.
2: Clemson's playing Georgia Southern.
0: Oh, okay.
1: Trap game.
0: I don't see the line on that game.
2: They're both unranked, but Clemson's giving 19.5.
0: Oh, okay. All right. Southern. My bad there. My bad. Because that's a most must win game. Most must win. Clemson has to win that game. Georgia Southern. All right. Thank you. It says college football, the top 25 betting lines. Okay, now I know. Now I get it.
2: And Clemson is not there.
0: No, they're not. No, they're not. Oklahoma favored by 5.5 at Michigan. Alabama, Kentucky is kind of sneaky. Alabama is favored by 10 at Kentucky. This one feels like we'll go into the fourth quarter and Kentucky will be tied with Alabama. I don't know. Just kind of weird. That is a most must win. Like, you can't start out losing a game like that to Kentucky. I'll go through some of these games this weekend. Take a break. Our play of the day up next. You know how some guys will line up all their cars, get them all shiny. Everybody in the neighborhood gets to see them. 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
15: From the Kelloland Live Doppler Storm Center.
16: Warmer and windy today. Our high temperature 87 in the Sioux Falls area with a south wind 20 to 45. A 20% chance of thunderstorms this evening. If they pop up, a severe storm is possible. Low 59. Cooler tomorrow. High temperature at 74. Partly cloudy skies. Chances of rain Sunday. From the Storm Center at Kelloland TV, I'm meteorologist Brian Karstens.
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18: Actually catch, which he can't, and that's why the Packers let him go. They win that game last night. If Romeo Doubs makes that catch, they probably win the game. Because he didn't, and Drake May throws a pick on the very next play. That was a huge, huge... I mean, look at this thing. A wide receiver that can't catch. Kind of a revelation. Green Bay let him go. So he basically, what I'm watching when I watch Drake May, all the scouts said he was a less refined, more raw Justin Herbert. And Herbert has games like this. And that's what he is. He is the East Coast Justin Herbert, but he doesn't have as many snaps and he's a little raw. And whereas if you speed up a Matt Stafford can still dice up the Seahawks. If you speed up Drake May, you know, he rushes. He throws off his back foot. So this is what, remember, the Patriots did not play any starters in the preseason.
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5: 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Purdy throws down the middle of the field. He's got DeMarcus Robinson, and he catches it in the end zone. It's a touchdown, 49ers in Australia, and the Niners take the lead back.
6: Courtesy of KNBR, Niners Radio Network, in his last five regular season games dating back to last season, Brock Purdy, four games with three or more touchdown passes. Former 49er great Steve Young will join us in the last hour of the program. Play of the day. 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Dylan has been bad-mouthing the great band U2 for the last couple of days, and my daughter got me a poster of Joshua Tree with U2, and I thought that if you're watching on Peacock, we put the poster right behind Dylan, so Bono and Edge and Larry Mullen Jr. III and Adam Clayton could keep him company throughout the day. Yes, Dylan?
7: It's really just leering over my shoulder over here.
6: Yeah.
7: The Joshua Tree, it's a fine album, I guess.
6: It's okay. Look, there's certain things that I can help you with and certain things that I can't. Okay? Being a father figure to you, an idol, a mentor, there's only so much I can do. It's up to you to listen to Mr. Miyagi. And maybe you're not capable of doing that right now. And maybe I'll just back off. And if you want to have your opinion, that's fine. You'll eventually come around, you'll say, I'd like to apologize, and I'll say, go out there and wax on and wax off all of my cars, okay?
7: I guess I think a lot more people are on my side with the U2 thing than you would think. And I'm basing that off very narrow, limited research, but...
6: Yeah, they're probably under 35 years of age.
7: No, they're old, trust me.
6: Okay. Terry in Memphis. Hi, Terry. What do you have for me?
8: Hey, what's up, Dan? How you doing?
6: Good. Good.
8: Okay. Well, this is how people get it wrong. Matthew Stafford contract is based off $16 million per year, correct?
6: Yeah.
8: That's his base. And they get paid once a week, so he only getting paid roughly $1 million for that one game. And then per California and U.S. rules is like 50%, and Australian rules is like 30%. So he's actually saving $150,000 by playing in Australia for a week.
6: Okay. How did somebody come up with these numbers that it was costing him $1.25 million to play in this game with taxes in California and taxes in Melbourne, Australia?
8: Numbers, because like in NFL, the contracts are so convoluted. They looking at his total average salary versus his yearly salary. So you got to look at the right numbers in order to get that number. So if you look at his average salary of like $35 million, then you can probably get that. But his base salary is only $16 million. So he's going to be based off his base salary.
6: Thank you, Terry. Terry, CPA in Memphis. Dan in Colorado. Hi, Dan. What do you have for me today?
9: Hey, Dan. Thanks for taking my call. First time, long time. 5'11 and a half. A deceptively fit 185. So I just wanted to shout out Dylan. I'm going to see Cheese tonight in Vail. It's going to be spectacular. Dylan, keep fighting a good fight. You can't reason with somebody who thinks U2 is a great band. And it's Dan's loss that he'll never know the joy of a 25-minute tweezer. Also wanted to shout out Ben Downey and the boys at South Bend St. Joe. Playing in the Holy War tonight. It all starts in high school, Dan. You guys have a great weekend. Go Irish.
6: Thank you, Dan. Thank you. Yeah, you got somebody who there. Who's he going to go see? Cheese?
7: Yeah, String Cheese Incident.
6: String Cheese Incident. Okay.
7: Which, fun fact, Dan, that was the concert I was at when I got arrested.
10: Got to be more specific.
6: Yeah. How about Geese? Are you a Geese fan?
7: You know, that's actually really funny you bring that up. I almost was going to text you about Geese the other day and see if you were on the Geese train. They're great.
6: I've listened to them. I don't think their Saturday Night Live performance was great.
7: I don't even think I saw that, but they're good. They're playing around this neck of the woods, Tim.
6: LCD Sound System was in the area last night, and I would have gone to see LCD Sound System just to hear them play "Dance Yourself Clean." And if you have about 8 minutes and you want to listen to a song, Dance Yourself Clean with LCD Sound System, because it's great. Juan in Michigan. Hi, Juan.
0: Hey, Dan. Here, 5'1", 147 pounds. Been a long-time listener. Just wanted to say I see that Seattle and, well, not Seattle, but also the Rams and 49ers have been using a two-back system. And I was just had a quick question about, do you think they're taking a page out of the Lions playbook from the other years using Jahmyr Gibbs and David Montgomery?
6: Well, if you can, if you have that talent, you will. But, I mean, I'm just getting to know some of these running backs. Now, Blake Corum and Kyren Williams were familiar, but Kalen Black out of Indiana, I'm only familiar with him with last season. You put him in there with Christian McCaffrey. The Patriots are going to have dual running backs as well. And then Seattle with Jadarian Price and George Halani with dueling running backs as well. Maybe it's a trend. Maybe it's just a one-off here, but it did stand out. Yeah, Paul.
10: If you look last night, if they can keep the carries down or touches down for McCaffrey, now, September, October, he's more ready for you in December and January.
6: Charles Davis, great analyst for CBS. He'll join us coming up at the top of the hour. He did the Oregon-Boise State game. I think that said a lot about Boise State because it's easy to go, boy, Oregon struggled. Boise State played really well. Sometimes we only look at it from one side. Oregon struggled, but give credit to Boise State. Yes, Marvin?
11: Are they the Gonzaga of college football?
6: I think so. But they haven't played for a national championship. They've been in the playoffs. Gonzaga was in a championship game. All right. Steve Young will join us in the final hour of the program. Dylan is going into the confessional coming up here in about 60 seconds.
7: I wonder what this could be about.
6: Probably about U2, the band. 1 hour in the books on this Meat Friday. Two more to go with Fritzy, Dylan, Marv, Pauly, yours truly, and the Backroom Guys. 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
12: I'm Stuart Varney, and this is the Fox Business Report.
13: Inflation rose largely as expected in August. The consumer price index rose 0.4%, up 3.4% for the year, holding steady from July. Core CPI, excluding food and energy, rose 0.3%, slightly higher than forecast. However, core CPI for the year rose 2.4%, the slowest pace since March of 2021. The month included a rebound in oil and gas prices as the Iran conflict continued. This is the last major economic report before next week's Federal Reserve meeting wraps up September 16th. Crude oil prices are off yesterday's highs and interest rates on U.S. Treasuries have moderated. Kroger is lowering sales expectations for this year because it continues to see shoppers pulling back. That's your Fox Business Report. I'm Jenny Coselda. 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
1: From the Kelo.com News Center, I'm Tom Rooney. It's a day of solemn remembrance. 25 years ago this morning, terrorists hijacked planes, flying two into the Twin Towers at the World Trade Center, another hitting the Pentagon, and a fourth that crashed in rural Pennsylvania. Former State Senator Brent Hoffman of Hartford, who was in the Pentagon, hopes Americans will be drawn together as they remember. The city of Sioux Falls will be holding a 9/11 remembrance ceremony this morning. It will be held at 9:45 in front of the Law Enforcement Center. And flags will fly at half-staff across South Dakota and most of the nation in honor of Patriots Day today. It recognizes the nearly 3,000 people who lost their lives on September 11, 2001, the date of the worst attack on American soil in U.S. history. Governor Larry Roden says it's his hope we'll once again come together as a nation as it was in the days immediately following the attack. From the Kelo.com News Center, I'm Tom Rooney.
2: A warm and windy forecast on this Friday. High temperature 87 with a south wind at 20 to 45 miles per hour. Still a chance of a couple thunderstorms around the area tonight. If they pop up, they could be strong to severe. Low temperature 59. Tomorrow, cooler. North breeze, highs in the low to mid 70s. From the Storm Center at Kelo.com TV, I'm meteorologist Brian Karstens.
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0: throw into double coverage, that's your mistake. If I look back on his last five games, so that's at the end of the regular season, and then their playoff push. 7 touchdowns, 7 interceptions.
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0: Albert Breer.
2: The four guys that I think are like the premier quarterbacks in football, Allen, Mahomes, Burrow, Lamar. All four of those guys were like rocket ships. And I think those four guys fooled a lot of people into believing that like quarterback development is linear. Like it doesn't always happen like that. Stafford's a good example of it, right? Things got more difficult for Drake in the playoffs. He turned the ball over a bunch.
0: Yeah.
2: Drake, I think, is still to some degree a big athlete playing quarterback, and he's learning to play quarterback in the NFL, and I think you saw some of that learning curve last night.
1: Broadcasting from the Man Cave, this is Dan Patrick.
0: Hour two on this Meat Friday. We'll run down the menu here in a moment. Starting lineup, Fritzy with his Guardian helmet on. Dylan also in the back row with his favorite band, a poster of U2 right behind him, kind of monitoring him. Big brother, Bono is there just to help Dylan understand good music. Marvin up front playing Hurt, the protective boot. It's really incredible. He's our Kurt Gibson trying to limp to the plate to homer off Eckersley. Paulie's there as well. The backroom guys, yours truly. We'll talk to Charles Davis, great analyst for CBS. He'll join us coming up here in a moment. And Steve Young, Hall of Famer, will stop by. The Niners did what they were supposed to do. They looked very impressive. 20-point win over the Rams, the biggest in the series by either team since the Niners beat the Rams 31-10. That's back in 2021. Also, the Rams scoring just 7 points. That's the fewest in any game in the regular season or postseason since a 20-3 loss against the Packers November of 2023.

0: Stat of the day brought to you by Panini America, the official trading cards of the Dan Patrick Show. Coming up Sunday night, Cowboys Giants renewing their rivalry. That'll be at the Meadowlands, the Giants favored by 3. You can find that game on NBC and Peacock. You can also find this show on Peacock and NBC Sports Now. We say good morning. Poll question from hour one, and then we'll get to hour two and bring in Charles Davis. Dylan?
1: Yeah, Dan. After losing game one, will the Rams go undefeated the rest of the way? Obviously not.

0: definitely or unlikely, but maybe. 83% say obviously not.
1: Okay. There are a lot of people who thought that they could go undefeated. Yes, they could go undefeated, but it's not one of those where you lose a game and you go, yep, good, we got that out of the way. We don't have to worry about that pesky undefeated season. They got humbled there. And I know that we can, I think we can lean on the sleep situation here a little too much. This is the Niners outplayed the Rams. And, you know, you beat them by 20. That's a wake-up call for the Rams, realizing you're just not going to be able to waltz through everybody. And I'm not saying that they thought this. They're still big favorites to win the Super Bowl, according to DraftKings, plus 600. The next closest is a couple of teams at, you know, the Bills and Ravens at plus 1,000. Yes, Dylan?
0: Yeah, I think I'm going to put up for poll-wise for this hour. If the Rams and 49ers swap travel strategies, the result would be the same or the Rams win.
1: I didn't understand the Rams' philosophy. Now, only because whenever you go, you know, to another country, and I just know when you land and you feel terrible, and you have to, you know, kind of plow through that and don't take any naps, they're going 17 hours, and you got a quick turnaround. But the fact that you sent 15 staff members on trips to Australia to then monitor their sleep patterns to get ready for this moment. That's the mind-blowing thing is, okay, they've done their research. The Niners, I like that one a lot better. I get truly acclimated the best I can for 5 days, 4 days. That felt like that was at least a slight advantage. We'll get to phone calls coming up, 877-3DP-SHOW. Operator Tyler sitting by. Meat Friday, run down the menu if you could, Dylan.
0: We got wings, Dan. We got buffalo wings. We've got garlic parmesan wings, lemon pepper Old Bay dry rub wings, barbecue wings, and french fries, and jalapeno poppers.
1: Charles Davis, CBS lead college football analyst. He'll be with Brad Nessler and Jenny Dell. That will be CBS. They will have Minnesota hosting Mississippi State. He had Oregon and Boise State. Then he'll have USC Rutgers coming up. Charles, good to see you. Let me start with what we saw with Boise State. It feels like the media was leaning towards, boy, Oregon really struggled. I don't know if we're really factoring in how good Boise State was in that game. So help us understand what you saw firsthand.
2: Yeah, first of all, I would travel earlier and get a little more sleep. That's just me. But the Rams, you know, under McVay, international games, they're now 3-1. So whatever strategy they were using before worked, this one didn't. And obviously got the brakes beat off of them. But look, Boise State is good, and they have been for a long time. And it's not, they're not in the era of the giant killers that they had when Kellen Moore was there. Cause we saw it initially in the Fiesta Bowl, right? When they beat Oklahoma. Okay. Jared Zabransky, Ian Johnson, et cetera. But then Kellen Moore, that quarterback who went 50-3 as a starting quarterback. Remember, they beat Georgia in the Georgia Dome. They beat Virginia Tech in Landover when they were a top 10 team. They beat Florida State on the road on a delayed game. So they handled that. They haven't been beating those people as of late, but they played them tough. That Oregon team that they lost to this past Saturday, they lost to them by a field goal 2 years before at Oregon again. So somehow we have somehow forgotten that Boise State should have the respect they deserve and are going to come to play. They're always going to develop their talent. They're always going to be ready to go. And they did it again. And Dan, if they don't mess up going into the half, they go into the half up 10. It was 17-7 and they have ball and they really messed up the end of the half and gave Oregon one more shot and Dante Moore cashed in. By the way, he played really well in that game and him coming back to school might be the difference of why we're talking about Oregon still being undefeated.
1: The Michigan game, a win, but feels like a loss. And now you got Oklahoma coming to town. Oklahoma went from, I think, being a 1.5 point underdog to a 5.5 point favorite here. You know, this Bryce Underwood story is kind of sneaky big there. If he doesn't play well, and you've got, what, $12 million wrapped up in him? So yeah. How big is the – it's not a must win, but it feels like it's a must win situation for Underwood. And then, you know, Kyle Whittingham, you know, escaping his debut. So what do you expect to happen here?
2: Dan, I would agree with you. It's not a must win, but can we agree that it's a must play well?
1: Like, yes. Yes.
2: Got to have that. At least got to have something to hang your hat on, because whatever that number is, 10 million, 12 million, if whatever that number is with Bryce Underwood, it is a massive number, right? And where it came from, right? And who's paying that freight? That's a big deal too, because you know as well as I do, like in the NFL, when you're deciding to bench the quarterback that you asked the owner for money for, you might have to go see the owner again and say, hey, I want to bench this guy.
1: Yes.
2: Okay. I always think about Seattle. Remember when they signed Matt Flynn for the big money and they drafted Russell Wilson? I would have loved to have been there when John Schneider and Pete Carroll went back to Paul Allen the second time, because they went the first time to get the Matt Flynn money. Hey, look, the third rounder, he's the guy. And you know as well as I do, Paul Allen said, you're the football people, but if it doesn't work, remember.
1: You're the football people.
2: You're the football people. But it worked, right? So when you're looking at this one for Kyle Whittingham, he's not, quote unquote, beholden to Bryce Underwood because he didn't recruit him. But it's bigger than that because of where it came from, how he got there. He flipped from LSU, who gave the money. And if he doesn't play well, the backup is Michigan royalty. Tommy Carr, Lloyd Carr's grandson, who, by a lot of accounts, outplayed Bryce Underwood all during the spring. Maybe it's not a must win, but it's a must play well. Because if he doesn't, all those conversations that have to take place, they're already taking place. There will be a final conversation. They'll come to a conclusion. And maybe Tommy Carr becomes the quarterback sooner rather than later.
1: Were you aware of the clock situation? What is protocol that, you know, emergency, you go the backup clock. You're supposed to do stadium clock. Were you aware of this?
2: Did not know that. I always thought stadium clock did it. Because here's the thing. Dan, you've been in this business longer than I have. How many times have you done something where the bosses have come to you and said, hey, when you guys are having this discussion, 100 people in a bar watching the game, what do they see? What do they think, right? How many times we had that discussion? Well, 100 people who watched that game saw the clock go to zeros and no one's touching the football. Now, you can come back later and show the tape. And, you know, I'm not techie enough to know, but I know that you kind of lose frames when you run it through certain systems and the timing goes off. It's kind of like the TVs in your house. One is playing at this speed. The next one's playing at that speed. It's like when people tell you, well, you know, I hate the announcer. I hate Charles Davis. So I don't listen to him. I listen to the radio guy. Well, that's like 30 seconds off. So I know you're really not doing that. You're just not listening to me. I get it. here's the thing. I never knew the backup was there. I don't know who did. People may have. But the backup problem is everyone at home saw the other thing. So when you bring the backup in and you show the tape and it does exist and it is real, he's coming from out of bounds. He's touching it. Says 1 second on the clock. Try selling it. You can't. That's the hard part. So now the beauty is, from everything I've been told, right, the official thing is what you see is what we're going off of. And I think that's the right play.
1: Now, can the voters look at strength of schedule and give Western Michigan a win when it comes to rankings or quality wins or it comes to bowl season?
2: They can't give them a win, but you know they can give them extra consideration.
1: But do you give Michigan a loss?
2: Can't do that either.
1: But can you look at them as a 10-2 team, but actually they're 9-3?
2: As long as you don't say it.
1: but in your head, just don't put it in writing.
2: In the confines of your meeting, in the non-tape portion, you can have that conversation because that's real, right? You're talking about, guys, if the clock doesn't, this happens. But you're not going to come out and say that because you're not going to penalize. You're not going to do it. But when, let's say Western Michigan runs the table from here on out. Now they're going to be in that consideration, right? Group of six to get to the playoff. Yep. I don't know who it might be against. What if it's Boise? What if Boise runs the table and the only loss is the Oregon one on the road? Now you've got a heck of a debate and a heck of a conversation.
1: Well, Western Michigan plays Boise State, don't they, in a couple of weeks?
2: Yeah, that's right. That's true. I forgot about that because they do play each other. So they one of them goes away, but let's say it's Western Michigan and someone else emerges, right? And you have that conversation. That's when the discussion really kicks in. I don't think you can't do the loss. You can't do the win, but I'm with you. I think that you have to have a frank discussion about, yeah, but this is what we saw, folks. Who's the better one? So we'll have to play it off of that one because the records are never going to change. What you're going to see is a loss for Western Michigan and a win for Michigan. That's not going to change.
1: Charles Davis, CBS Sports lead college football analyst. He's got the game 3:30 Eastern Saturday. That'll be Minnesota hosting Mississippi State. Is this the year of Texas? And if so, why or why not?
2: I'm never going to say it has to be, but they're in a great position for it to be. This is the why. The why is Arch Manning's playing at the level that you recruited Arch Manning to play. That started last year about halfway through the season when that thing started to happen. The why is also you went out and got a couple of the better running backs out there. You went out and got a great receiver in Cam Coleman. Your roster is at a level that you can't say that anyone is quote unquote outspending you, out doing this, out doing that. You have it all there. The why not is this team coming to town on Saturday, Ohio State is pretty darn good itself. And you have a quarterback that will match the moment with it. Saiyan is always going to be the kid that when we say, I like this quarterback, I like this quarterback, I like this. What about Saiyan? I like him, but that's what we're going to say about the NFL stuff. I like him, but every time you say I like him, but he's putting another W up on the board. That's a talented roster. Jeremiah Smith, the whole deal. This will be fun to watch. I think Ohio State sneaks out with a close win.
1: Really?
2: This one, yeah, I think they go into Texas and get a close win. This is an Ohio State team that it's funny. I just had this conversation last week, and now I've seen the Ohio State people echo it. Everyone talks about how they kind of coasted through their schedule last year after Texas, right? The rest of the schedule wasn't big until they got to Indiana. Yep. And what are they talking about this week, Dan? Oh, we got a schedule. We're going to be battle tested now. Well, they'll be more than battle tested because you're playing everyone. So you might be too tested and it might knock you out. But I think this Ohio State team can handle it. I think this organization runs itself like an NFL team. I think that their schedule is like an NFL first place schedule and a contender where you play everywhere at different times each week, short weeks, long weeks. But I think that they're built for it. I think they sneak out with a win. This would be like Troy Smith going there a few years ago.
1: I'll leave you with this. At the time when Devontae Smith won the Heisman, I thought we may never have a wide receiver win the Heisman again. Yeah. Now you got Malachi Toney and you got Jeremiah Smith. You know, it's a sport that's predicated on the quarterback getting all of the attention here. But with these two players, could you see them being a Heisman Trophy winner?
2: Absolutely, because both of them are the unquestioned number one receiver of their school. So in any situation, a ball's going to funnel to them more times than it's not. It's not often I'm going to run in and pull the Hoosiers thing and Gene Hackman's going to say, well, we're going to decoy because everybody knows Jimmy's going to shoot the ball. No, Jimmy's going to get the ball. All right. So that's how that's going to work for the two of them. And they have quarterbacks capable of getting them the football. Saiyan was a Heisman finalist last year. But if you ask anyone, who's best player at Ohio State? It's Jeremiah Smith. That's what we're going to say. Who's identifiable at Miami? Toney is, even though they paid Mensah all the money. I think it's absolutely there for them to go get, even in a year where there's supposedly a lot of quarterbacks.
1: Who would you take out of Jeremiah Smith and Malachi Toney?
2: I would take Smith. Bigger, stronger frame.
1: Okay.
2: The speed difference is probably negligible. Hey, look, a great GM told me a long time ago, Charlie, it's always going to be a big man's game. So when everything's equal, I go with the bigger player. And in this case, that's Jeremiah Smith, who I just think is, as the kids would say, he's the truth.
1: Thanks for the wisdom. Safe travels. Thanks for joining us.
2: Thanks, Dan.
1: That's Charles Davis. He is the lead analyst for CBS Sports, and he'll have the game coming up on Saturday. It'll be Minnesota hosting Mississippi State. Then he's got USC Rutgers the following Saturday. Is that game at Rutgers? Because I'm wondering, are they going to have fireworks if Rutgers loses that game as well? Maybe we cut down. Didn't Rutgers, weren't they like bankrupt with their sports programs?
3: It's not going well.
1: They're spending a lot of money, and then you say, hey, we're going to spend a couple hundred thousand dollars on fireworks. Yes, Paulie.
3: Rutgers is at BC. They host USC, and then they host Howard, and then Indiana. Thanks.
1: Okay. But I think there's been all kinds of financial issues with Rutgers sports teams and how much they spend. And then somebody said the fireworks were a couple $100,000. And they shot off all the fireworks after they lost. UMass.
3: Did the firework guys not watch the game?
1: I think it's just one of those where you go, well, we got these fireworks. We might as well set them off.
3: Sad fireworks.
1: Yes, Marvin.
4: Maybe the best player for the Spurs in the NBA Finals played at Rutgers.
1: Yeah.
4: And still didn't make the NCAA tournament.
1: I know. All right, take a break. Got phone calls coming up. Settle on a poll question for hour two. We're back after this in the Dan Patrick Show. 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
12: Warmer and windy today. Our high temperature 87 in the Sioux Falls area with a south wind 20 to 45. A 20% chance of thunderstorms this evening. If they pop up, a severe storm is possible. Low 59. Cooler tomorrow. High temperature at 74. Partly cloudy skies. Chances of rain Sunday. From the Storm Center at Kelloland TV, I'm meteorologist Brian Karstens.
13: 47. Why does the age matter? Because generally, this is the same in music as it is comedy and it is with offensive coaches. Greatness is identified very early. Sean McVay, head coach at 30. Shanahan, offensive coordinator at 28. Sean Payton, late 20s. Look around. Clint Kubiak, mid-30s. Shane Steichen, mid-30s. 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
17: Good.
5: All day.
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0: Oh, the debate rages on. You two overrated. Now Dylan wants to tell me his five greatest Irish artists. Is that what the category is?
1: That's correct, Dan. I have my list.
0: Okay, go ahead. Let me hear.
1: We're going to start off. They're in no particular order, but I think we can. This might be agreed upon. Van Morrison.
0: Yeah, he's great.
1: Number one.
0: Yeah.
1: The Cranberries.
0: No. Come on. I mean, come on.
1: Well, you're going to hate this one then. Thin Lizzy. The Boys Are Back in Town is better than any U2 song.
0: Oh, my God.
1: The Wolftones.
0: Okay.
1: And the Pogues.
0: Pogues. You can put the Pogues in there with Van Morrison. Absolutely.
1: Maybe Sinead O'Connor.
0: Sinead O'Connor had a moment there. Cranberries had one great song that's played all the time.
1: Two.
0: Okay, so two songs.
1: Yeah, two more than
0: wow.
1: U2 has.
0: Yeah. Oh, my God.
2: Linger and Zombie?
1: Yeah, those are probably the two most famous, yeah. Linger is a great song.
0: I know. It's played a lot.
1: Okay, so is Sunday Bloody Sunday, or Still Haven't Found What I'm Looking For. That song is...
0: What is wrong with... I still haven't found what I'm looking for.
1: It's not it's a bad song, and it's played ad nauseum on the radio.
0: Are you listening to U2 radio? Is that why you're hearing all these songs? Because I can't imagine the channels you'd be listening to that U2 would be played.
1: Well, I mean, like any classic rock station. I mean, I haven't listened to just like analog radio in a while, but any classic rock station is going to have U2 songs, and they'll have the three of them that they play, and they're going to play them all the time.
0: Yes, Paulie.
2: I'd like to split the difference between you guys, because I grew up on U2, and I think the first like five albums of U2 are awesome. I think the comp might be like an actor like Liam Neeson. Liam Neeson's first like 10, 15 years, he's in these serious movies, making great work, award-winning actor, and then he starts making things that are different and maybe sometimes a little hokey. You know, the snowplow movie, where is the snowplow guy is going to come back and get you. Later, U2 can be considered, in comparison, a little hokey sometimes.
0: All right.
2: That's the comp.
0: All right. They were at one point the biggest band in the world. Okay? For a long period of time. Not like a 1 year, 2 year, like for a decade, they were the biggest band in the world. Whether you like them or not. Okay.
1: Yeah, no, I'll give you that they're at one point the biggest band in the world and or you know, and the conversation for that. Although I will say Liam Neeson, also Irish export. I'll take the worst Liam Neeson movie over the best U2 album.
2: That old topic.
0: Oh boy. Okay. I can't help you. I've tried and I won't try anymore. I'm giving up with trying to help you with music. Okay?
1: We both like Van Morrison, I'm assuming.
0: Yes. Yeah.
1: All right, Van Morrison or U2, Dan, for you?
0: It's different.
1: You have to pick one.
0: All right, I'm picking U2.
1: Oh, my gosh. I rest my case.
0: St. Dominic's preview. Yes, Marvin.
3: Anyone else in this room? Is there anybody else in this room whose music takes that you hate?
0: No, I'm fine with Fritzy Loves Billy Joel and Hall & Oates. I'm fine with that. Dylan with Fish and Grateful Dead. You know, he's a stoner. He's a guy who got busted for drugs. Like, he wants to go to these shows because, you know, you can hang out with felons.
1: It feels like a cheap shot.
0: But accurate.
1: I didn't dispute it.
0: Okay. Yes, cheap shot. Paulie with Rush. I like Rush.
2: Yeah.
0: I don't love Rush, but I like Rush.
2: Fair.
0: Marvin, I don't know if I know your musical taste.
3: I'll just say this. Stevie Wonder is the greatest solo artist that has ever lived.
0: Okay. Stevie Wonder, wonderful. Marvin Gaye.
3: Come on now.
0: You're named after Marvin Gaye.
3: Correct.
0: Wonderful. Love Marvin Gaye.
1: Enya, also from Ireland.
0: Yes, Paulie.
2: The only thing with Fritzy sometimes, he goes overboard with Hall & Oates. I think Hall & Oates is really good. We're really good. But like sometimes he goes like, they're better than Springsteen, and that's what gets people upset.
0: Yeah, Hall & Oates made their mark, had some of the creepiest album covers ever.
1: That is true.
0: But, you know, those two, when they got along, they They made great music. They had hits. Yes, Paul?
2: Some of those album covers look like they're getting along too well.
0: Oh, man.
2: I mean,
0: I don't think I looked at my wife like that on our wedding night.
2: You had less contact.
0: Yeah, I'm like, whoa, what's going on with
4: this? You're referring to the H2O album cover.
0: That one, that's creepy. Yes, Dylan.
1: Yeah, you can actually, you can almost chronicle it over the years as their faces get closer and closer together on the album covers.
0: And now they're further and further apart.
4: That's what makes it so hard to accept.
0: Yeah, they've broken up. Nate in Pennsylvania. Hi, Nate. What do you have for me?
5: Is that Nick? This is Nick in Pennsylvania.
0: Oh, Tyler wrote down Nate. So close enough.
5: No problem. Yeah, I just was calling to back you up, but the conversation with Dylan keeps getting deeper. I'm a musician, a drummer who plays in a couple cover bands. Very rarely does anyone go, oh, my God, we have to cover, Jimmy Buffett. U2, Led Zeppelin, Rush are some of the most difficult bands to reproduce their music. Whatever Dylan wants to say about the Edge, the guy is a genius, and I'm a drummer, and the guitar players hate playing his stuff because it's hard to play. So I don't know what else to add to convince Dylan.
0: It's okay, Nick. It's all right. I mean, us musical geniuses, you know, sometimes it's hard for us to be able to explain this to just normal people, ordinary people. Yes, Dylan.
1: A civilian like myself simply can't comprehend.
0: A guy who played
1: the
0: clarinet in a marching band. That doesn't make you a musical expert.
1: First of all, I was joking about the clarinet.
0: It was a flute.
1: It was a triangle.
0: I've played the cowbell, and I played a couple of things with Hootie and the Blowfish.
1: Tambourine, right?
0: Tambourine. Yes, indeed. Paul in Louisiana. Hi, Paul. What do you have for me today?
6: Hi, Dan. I was going to get on Dylan's side for a minute. Hey, Dylan, if Edge would have named himself Corner instead of Edge, do you think he would still be Dan's guitar hero?
1: Yes.
0: So Edge, and if he was named Corner?
6: If he would have named himself Corner instead of Edge.
0: Thank you, Paul.
7: It's actually kind of funny, right?
3: That's real Fritzy-esque right there.
0: Yeah. Leading us, the witness, to laugh. Okay. It's fine.
4: I would have got killed for that if I made that.
2: You would have.
0: Yes, you would have. Tom in Florida. Hi, Tom. What do you have for me today?
8: Hey, Dan. I just wanted to give you a Facebook follow. Kermit Washington, the former NBA player, he's got a lot of great stories about the coaches and players he played with in the 70s and 80s. And one of them was Billy Ray Bates. He was down on his luck, and they started a GoFundMe page to help him out.
0: All right. Random, but thank you, Tom. Yeah, Billy Ray Bates, I think, played in China. I think he averaged like 50 a game in China. But Kermit Washington, we've had him on the show before. Nathan in Utah. Hi, Nate. What do you have for me?
9: Dan, love the show. Dylan, the music snob. I never would have thought, hey, I have a sports broadcasting pet peeve. I need you to settle for me, man.
0: Okay.
9: I'm so tired of the play-by-play folks and the color analysts saying quarterbacks wishes he could have that throw back. Or he's going to want that one back right after throwing it. It's driving me nuts. Luke did it yesterday as soon as Purdy threw that interception. I promise you, Purdy isn't sitting down the bench crying, I wish I had that back. Like, you have Steve on. I'm going to the BYU game tomorrow. I saw a lot of INTs by Steve Young. He's not where he is because he wanted that back. So I guess the question, do franchise quarterbacks actually sit there wallowing and wishing they had a do-over, or is it just lazy, you know, announcer cliche stuff that needs to be retired?
0: All right. Well, thank you, Nate. I'm with you. I heard that the other day where an analyst who I respect said that, boy, he'd like to have that one back. I can't imagine there's a quarterback that you throw an interception and you go, man, I'm fine with that. Unless it's like this will be treated as a punt. Like, we'll pin you down there and I can throw an interception deep down there. We'll take a try, but, you know, we're okay with that. Yes, Todd.
4: Well, that's exactly where I wanted to put it. He just made a great play at the last minute. He got in there and stole it from him.
0: He'd like to have that one back. I thought Luke Kuechly did pretty well last night. When you talk about debuts, it's pretty good. A little choppy in the beginning. That's understandable. You got it. There's so much syncopation between the play-by-play guy and the color guy that you're going to be in. You got to kind of feel each other out of how long you talk, when you jump in, and then you get it back to him so he can start the play. I thought, and if you have Noah Eagle or Ian Eagle, you're in great hands. Those guys are unbelievable at setting up their analyst. It is never about them. It is about you. And father and son have done a great job. Trip in Vegas. this has to be Fritzy related. Hi, Trip. What do you have for me today?
10: Hey, DP. Always good to speak with y'all. I'm going to start with Dylan first and then go to Fritzy. With Dylan loving the Grateful Dead, bashing you two instead of smoking tree, listen to Joshua Tree. And then as far as Fritzy, for next week, instead of a helmet, can we put a muzzle on him?
0: Okay.
10: Y'all have a great week.
0: All right. Thank you,
4: Trip. Sorry, I wouldn't be able to talk.
0: Yeah.
4: He doesn't like what I speak. I think that's what he's referring to.
0: Yeah. So Todd at the top of the hour has to put the Guardian helmet back on because he was making excuses for Romeo Doubs of the Patriots dropping a pass the other night because of the Guardian helmet. Johnny in Grand Rapids. Hi, Johnny.
11: Hello. I'd like you guys to investigate Rory Gallagher as far as Irish blues musicians and rock musicians. He's really important to the Irish people, and the Stones wanted him for a guitarist.
0: All right. Thank you, Johnny. I've heard of Rory. Rory Gallagher. Yes, Paulie?
2: Rory Gallagher, yes. He died at 47 years old in 1995. Pretty famous guy, though.
0: Yeah. And a lot of great musicians over there, including you two.
1: I didn't think this would be such a polarizing opinion.
0: That U2's not any good?
1: It doesn't make me a music snob to say I don't like U2, I think.
0: I think you have to at least be fair, you know, for the first decade of U2. I think you got to be fair to that, of their impact. They came onto the scene. They made noise in a variety of ways for a variety of causes. I thought they were pretty fascinating.
1: They feel like a band that you feel like you're supposed to like, but you don't really know.
0: No,
1: why.
0: No. That would be Radiohead.
1: Oh, well, don't get me started.
0: Yes. But there are songs of radio, like those are great musicians, but I would listen and I go, damn, maybe this is me. I can't quite get Tom York, even though it's great band. And I think Chris Martin of Coldplay said, without U2 and Radiohead, there'd be no Coldplay.
1: And the world would be a better place for it.
0: You were going to say that.
2: Some people would be happy with it.
0: I saw Coldplay in concert at Madison Square Garden. It was great. It was a great show.
2: Here it comes.
0: No, just a great show.
1: Uh-huh. The most interesting thing that's ever happened at a Coldplay concert was when that CEO was there with the HR lady.
0: Yes, Paulie.
2: Is there a band that you're embarrassed that you love? Not like, but love, any of us, where you're like, ooh, that's not going to go over well.
1: Spice Girls.
2: All right.
1: I'm not really embarrassed about that, though.
2: You should reconsider that.
0: No, I don't.
2: Like, Fritzy's taken a lot of heat for Hall & Oates because his love for Hall & Oates, but they were very good in a lot of hits.
0: Yes, son. Somebody, you love a band or love an artist, it's okay. But Dylan came at me, both barrels, and I just had to retaliate. That's all. So maybe I'm the music snob because I've gone to see all of these bands and artists. So maybe I'm the music snob. I admit that with Led Zeppelin. I don't think there's any other rock and roll band that comes close to Led Zeppelin. Now, that's not fair to Guns N' Roses or Metallica or, you know, run down the list. You know, the Stones are different. Now, the Stones are probably the greatest band of all time. I know the Beatles as a band, but I look at the Stones and what they did. The Beatles didn't play concerts. I mean, they were really session, you know, studio artists. And the Stones still doing it. They, you know, still put on a great show. You know, Keith and his sound. Charlie Watts, underrated sound, is the drummer. Ronnie in there as well. So, and then you throw in Mick. So I would say greatest band of all time would probably be the Rolling Stones. Yes, Marvin.
3: Is there any band or artist that you did not see where you're like, oh, maybe they died 10 years ago, 20 years ago?
0: No, the Beatles. I didn't get a chance to see them.
3: But they didn't really play concerts, though, anyway.
0: No, I didn't get to see Hendrix. I've been pretty fortunate to see just about anybody that I wanted. You know, I haven't seen Pearl Jam. And I'm like, why in the hell have I not seen Pearl Jam? Eddie Vedder, we could, you know, talk Cubs. I mean, you know, and they've certainly been around. I didn't get that opportunity. And of course, Green Day. I haven't been able to see them in concert.
3: Limp Bizkit either.
0: I might have been around a Limp Bizkit concert, but I don't know. Like maybe it was a group of bands there, and Limp Bizkit was on the billing. Yes, Todd.
4: Well, you got Britney Spears. You worked into the repertoire.
0: I did see Britney Spears. Yes, I did see Britney. Adele. I want to see Adele. Love Adele. Yes, Paul.
2: I think we were on the West Coast at KLAC doing the show, and you went up to me. And you said, "Hey, guess what I did last night?" You told me the Britney Spears story, and I go, "DP, you sure you want to say this one on the air?"
0: Yes. You know. You can't say you don't like somebody unless you at least try it. And I went, and I thought that she put on a great show. Yes, Todd.
4: I think we asked you, who'd you go with, and what was your response that to
0: that? That was the problem. I went by myself. But I will say the beer lines, they weren't long at all. I was able to leave my seat, go, get a beer, come back. Same song still going on. Oh, hit me, baby, one more time. Yes, yes, Paul.
2: Did people ask you to buy beer for them?
0: Yeah, they're just waiting there. Hey, excuse me. All right, let me take a break. More phone calls coming up. More riveting conversation like this. How about the most interesting game this weekend than the least interesting game this weekend? And is there a most must-win game of the weekend already? Back after this. The wait is over. 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
14: A warm and windy forecast on this Friday. High temperature 87 with a south wind at 20 to 45 miles per hour. Still a chance of a couple thunderstorms around the area tonight. If they pop up, they could be strong to severe. Low temperature 59. Tomorrow, cooler north breeze, highs in the low to mid 70s. From the Storm Center at Kettleland TV, I'm meteorologist Brian Karstens.
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20: You and I said, what are the quotes, the Sandler quotes that you use till this day? And we've said a bunch of them already, but you know what we do a lot, Camino? Yeah, that's information I could have used yesterday. Like, that's,
21: you know,
20: one.
21: What's funny, man, is we use them so much, and I use them so much in my personal life. I'm not even sure which one I use the most. Like, so sorry to interrupt might be the one. I don't, but I really don't know. I use them all.
20: You blew it!
21: Oh, I used that one a lot too.
20: Oh, come here, I'll give you one. You know how often you reference old man Clemens?
21: Oh, you know, trivia question. What's his full name? Old man Clemens.
20: Oh, I know. Ted.
21: Anybody
20: Clemens,
21: else know?
20: You know why? It's Ted Clemens because the wife goes, "Don't put it out with your boot, Ted."
21: Ted Clemens, bro. Roger's Ted old Clemens. Uncle.
20: Yeah. Poop again.
21: I do reference old man Clemens a lot.
22: Do you guys remember, though, the old man from Big Daddy who was at the bar? He starts giving Adam Sandler crap about, like, the Jets game. And he's like, don't make me... And Adam Sandler's like, don't make me beat you up like I did last time. He's like, that last time was a fluke. Bring it on, woman.
20: Yes.
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0: 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I had mentioned Rutgers athletic department is a mess, a financial mess. My source just sent me a text. Since moving to the Big Ten, Rutgers athletics is more than $500 million in debt. Congratulations.
1: Stat of the day, stat of the day, stat of the day, stat of the day. Here comes that
0: what?
1: Stat of the day.
0: Brought to you by Panini America, the official trading cards of the Dan Patrick Show. Yes, Todd?
2: That's a lot of sleepless scarlet nights for that athletic department. Frankie in Pittsburgh, what do you got?
0: Thank you, Todd. How about the most interesting game in the NFL, the least interesting game? That's the least interesting game in the NFL. Todd, I'll start with you. Most interesting.
2: Most interesting, Baker Mayfield and the Bucs against Joe Burrow and the Bengals. I think that needs a lot more attention. I think Buccaneers-Bengals is a lot of fun, and my worst would be the Cardinals going to SoFi to take on the Bolts.
0: All right. How about you, Dylan?
3: My most interesting is the Bills-Texans. Yep. The Texans have kind of had Josh Allen's number lately, and I think that's just going to be a good game. The least interesting, but also kind of interesting to me, is Jets-Titans, the toilet bowl of the week. I'm interested to see what Cam Ward and the Titans offense looks like, and I just love those kind of games.
0: Yeah, it was the Titans were underdogs, and now the Jets are getting 1.5. Marvin, most interesting, least interesting.
4: Most interesting for me, DP, the Dallas Cowboys against the New York Giants. Ooh. I just want to see what the Giants look like with John Harbaugh at the helm now. And also, I want to see what Dallas's defense does going forward. And least interesting, oh, man, New Orleans at Detroit. Just, I don't like that matchup. I like the Lions a lot, but the Saints, yeah.
0: I don't know. There's a lot of people on the Saints bandwagon.
4: Yeah, tell them to get off.
0: Paul?
5: Most interesting, Bills Texans because of CJ Stroud. He's got to clean it up fast. Least interesting, I don't think I can watch Dolphins Raiders. I'm going to sit this one out.
0: I would say Dolphins Raiders unless Mendoza was playing, and then I would say that that would be, you know, then probably my top five games. So I would say that's my least interesting. Most interesting, probably the Cowboys and the Giants. I think there's a lot of interesting storylines there. How about the most must-win game of the weekend? You can pick college or you can pick NFL. Most must-win game of the weekend. Todd?
2: I am going to go with the Ravens. They need to show what they are in that tough AFC North. I think they got to go into Indy and make a statement very early in the season.
0: Okay. Got a new head coach there, so not on the hot seat. Dylan, how about you?
3: I don't know if it's a must win, but it's a must show up game, and that's Michigan. Yeah. Michigan cannot lay an egg in this one.
0: Well, Bryce Underwood.
3: Bryce Underwood especially.
0: Yeah, needs to show up. Marvin, most must win game of the weekend.
4: Alabama, they got to win at Kentucky. They cannot lose this game. Kalen DeBoer, he will be on an even hotter seat than he's already on.
0: Paul.
5: In true definition of must win, Clemson must beat Georgia Southern. That is a real game. If they somehow lose, I don't think you make it through the week. I can't see any reason to.
0: You think if Clemson loses, Dabo Sweeney gets fired?
5: I think the decision will be made. And I don't know what day it would happen, but the decision would be made.
0: Yes, Marvin.
4: Does Clemson need to win style points also?
0: Yes. I mean, I'd say win, but you know, you're favored by 3 touchdowns. Yes, Paulie.
5: They have to win by 1 this weekend. Let's start there.
0: Have you seen some of the memes, like the Michigan crosswalk?
5: Yeah.
0: Where it counts down to 10, 9, 8, 7, 6, 5, 4, 3, 2, 1, 0, and then it goes back to 1, putting one more second back on the clock. You got an update on the poll results there, Dylan?
3: I do, Dan.
0: Okay.
3: If the Rams and 49ers swapped travel strategies, the result of the game would be the same or the Rams win. 72% say the result would be the same.
0: Okay. All right. We'll have a new poll question coming up top of the hour. I will be in the confessional coming up. I'm sure it's going to be music related, YouTube related. Maybe we put it on hold for the final hour of the program.
3: we're going to put our differences aside. Yeah. A ceasefire.
0: Yeah. How about a ceasefire here?
3: All right. Let's maybe we even agree on something in the final hour.
0: Yeah. You brought up, you know, Van Morrison, Pogues, you know, great artists.
3: Yeah.
0: Yeah.
3: The Wolf Tones.
0: Okay. Once again, just what, Todd?
2: I thought that song Zombie to this day was Someday, not Zombie.
0: Thank you, Todd. Hall of Famer, Hall of...
2: Zombie!
0: Go ahead, yeah.
2: Zombie!
0: Right. Yeah, go ahead. All right.
2: Take us to break.
0: No, go.
2: Someday, Zombie.
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0: throw into double coverage, that's your mistake. If I look back on his last five games, so that's at the end of the regular season, and then their playoff push. 7 touchdowns, 7 interceptions.
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2: The four guys that I think are like the premier quarterbacks in football, Allen, Mahomes, Burrow, Lamar, all four of those guys were like rocket ships. And I think those four guys fooled a lot of people into believing that like quarterback development is linear. Like it doesn't always happen like that. Stafford's a good example of it, right? Things got more difficult for Drake in the playoffs. He turned the ball over a bunch. Yeah. Drake, I think, is still to some degree a big athlete playing quarterback, and he's learning to play quarterback in the NFL, and I think you saw some of that learning curve last night.
1: Broadcasting from the Man Cave, this is Dan Patrick.
0: Final hour this Friday. It's a meat Friday. Gang's here. Paulie getting ready for Papston Perloff that comes up top of the hour on NBC Sports Now and Peacock. Big Day Ray, producer of the Gambling Podcast, among other chores that he does around here. He's sitting in the chair. Todd is here. He's got his helmet on.
3: My guardian cap.
0: Your guardian cap, because you were somehow saying that that is probably why Romeo Doubs dropped the ball the other night.
3: Yeah, he didn't hear footsteps. There was a problem with the peripheral vision due to these big guardian caps, which I'm glad are helping people's skulls, but that's why Doubs didn't catch that ball.
0: All right, so Todd is wearing that at least for the first segment of this final hour. We'll talk to Hall of Famer Steve Young. He'll join us coming up in about 20 minutes or so. Dylan, my good friend, in the back row. Up front, it's Marvin and Big Day Ray, yours truly, in the back room, guys. So we'll talk to Steve Young as his former team, the Niners, handled the Rams 27-7. A lot will be made, and probably too much, on the travel with the Rams' quick turnaround, a turn and burn, I think, is the phrase, and the research that they did sending members of the Rams staff over there periodically, 15 staff members, and monitoring how they reacted to the time change, the jet lag. They looked sluggish last night, but I'm going to give the Niners a lot of credit for that. Myles Garrett, I was surprised. He was a no-show. He had as many tackles as I did last night, but he was going against Trent Williams. Give credit to Trent Williams. Trent Williams was unbelievable at age 38. He's been in the league 17 years. Here's Myles Garrett on his disappointing first game.
4: We got to be better. Myself especially. We didn't execute as we wanted to. We got beat on all three phases, and we have to do more. You know, there's a lot more on this team that can be done, and it starts with us as leaders.
0: Stat of the day brought to you by Panini America, the official trading cards of the program. Big game coming up Sunday night on NBC and Peacock. It'll be the Giants hosting the Cowboys. The Giants favored by 3. 877-3DP show. We'll get to more phone calls in the final hour of the program. It is a meat Friday, and Dylan doing double duty as a Danette, but also helping with the menu today.
5: We got wings and things, Dan. We got

0: buffalo wings, garlic parm wings, lemon pepper Old Bay dry rub wings, barbecue wings, french fries, and jalapeno poppers.
1: Who has it better than we do?
2: Nobody.
1: Kyle Shanahan spoke about Brock Purdy's performance. He had 3 touchdown passes, 1 interception after the victory.
3: I thought Brock played so well. You know, he had one play. I know he wants to take back the interception of Lake, but he made some big-time plays, some big-time throws. The 99-yard drive, there were so many plays there that he had to take off schedule where there wasn't an answer, and he moved the chains with his legs. And I think he found, I want to say it was Debo on one. That was a big off schedule across the field. Oh, no, for the touchdown. So Brock was unbelievable today.
1: Yeah, and of course he would like to have that back. I don't know how we came up with that expression. When you throw an interception, what quarterback would say, "Nah, I'm good with that"? You would want to have that one back. He'd like to have that one back. All right, poll question for the final hour of the program.
0: I have a smattering of polls from my compatriot, Todd Fritz. You want a couple of those?
1: Are they going to skew negative?
4: I don't think so. I think they're kind of fun and silly on a Friday.
1: Okay.
4: Not negative.
1: I know, but I don't want to skew negative. No, last hour, negative. Meat Friday. All right, go ahead. Let me try, Dill.
0: I think they're largely positive.
1: Okay.
0: My biggest memory of the first NFL game in Australia is L. Duncan's outfit, the gloves in particular, Roger Goodell in a kangaroo costume, Michael Irvin's hairdo, or the pronunciation of Melbourne, although accurate as Melbourne.
1: Okay, Noah Eagle, I think, was driving people crazy with calling it Melbourne.
0: Melbourne.
1: Do you pronounce it the way the locals do if you're not a local? That would probably be my question. Yes, Dylan.
0: That's sort of an age-old dilemma. Like, is it less rude to try and say it the way it's intended or to just sort of say it how you would normally say it? I think that they might be divided on that. I think if you pronounce it properly, that's good.
1: I would just say Melbourne.
0: Yeah, I don't think anyone's going to come at you for saying Melbourne.
1: But Melbourne, you're not from there. And the game is not for the locals. The game is for national audience. So, unless, you know, Noah was giving us the local flavor there.
0: A little pizzazz.
1: Yeah. Todd was the one caught up on L. Duncan's gloves and outfit there.
4: Yes, it was just an interesting outfit. Look at, she was wearing a tuxedo, but it was missing the left side and right side, and she had these black gloves on. I'm not sure what kind of statement that was, but it definitely caught my attention.
1: I think there was a few memes on Michael Irvin's hair that had to do with Dave Chappelle channeling Rick James. I think that was the feeling they had with Mike. Mike might have to embrace how old he is. Because I don't think he's doing that. We always want to turn back the hands of time. Like we did in Australia. Turning back.
4: Okay,
1: turning,
4: that's what you did.
1: See what I did with that?
4: That was very clever by you.
1: Turning the hands of time forward or backwards. Yes, Todd.
4: But Michael Irvin, he is a very interesting analyst.
1: You would like to have that one back, wouldn't you?
4: Yes, I definitely would like to have that one
0: Todd
4: back.
0: Just threw a pick.
1: Yes, Marvin.
5: I called it before the show even started. Did I not say he was going to do something
1: yes.
5: to the tune of Super Freak?
1: Yes. And even when he did it before the show started, I didn't react to it, and he still ended up.
4: He's all right. That guy's all right with me.
1: Nope.
4: Yeah. Can't touch this. I don't know what that was.
6: Is this when I'm supposed to turn around? Is this my?
1: If you were Paul. Paul would be turning around and yelling at
4: Todd. Can I do that?
1: All right. We'll get some phone calls here. Obviously, the anniversary of 9/11. I didn't want to do the show without at least mentioning it was 25 years ago. I think we all know where we were on that date. I remember taking my kids out of school, trying to explain to them, and they were probably 4 through 9, ages 4 through 9, and you're trying to explain, and you can't explain 9/11. And my brothers-in-law, both of them, New York City firefighters, we didn't get in touch with them until 11 o'clock that night because they were trying to get into the city, get down to the World Trade Center. Then they spent the next 3 months there. You know, the number of people who got sick from the exposure of 9/11. Thankfully, they're still alive, and they appear to be in pretty good health. I saw them last weekend, but there are a lot of people who have died just from inhaling whatever they inhaled that day. And my two brothers-in-law were, they called it the pile. They were at the pile for 3 months. And when they weren't working, they were going to funerals because you wanted, there were certain people that there weren't enough people to go to funerals for some of the fallen firefighters, policemen, and they would go to these funerals and just to kind of show the support there. But I mean, so much was involved in that. We're still processing that. I used to work in the World Trade Center, one World Trade Center. I was on the 18th floor, knew exactly the layout. When those planes hit, I knew exactly what that looked like on the ground floor. CNN studios used to be there. That's where I worked. I stayed at the Downtown Athletic Club when I first got to New York. And that's where they used to host the Heisman Trophy ceremony. That was demolished. My father-in-law's pizzeria was three blocks away, Big Al's Pizza. That got destroyed, or at least covered with so much debris. So there, it was just, and even now, and I'm going to go into the city tonight, and I'll probably try to go to the memorial this weekend. I know it'll be crowded, but just to go by, just, you know, reflection, remembrance there. Because that it shows how resilient that city is. And even that area is. Because you would think no one is going to move into that area. And they have kept building, and of course they're moving back. They move back right away. New York is, it's incredible how resilient it is. It withstands everything. Yes, Marv.
5: You think about those families that never found their loved ones.
1: Yeah.
5: I always think about those people that 25 years later, it's that hope, like, please walk through the door, but they've never been found.
1: But even, and I don't ask this question anymore, and it's not brought up of what my brothers-in-law saw in the pile, in the debris, body parts. They do not talk about it. Yeah, Dill.
0: Yeah, I think it's probably hard to wrap your head around if you weren't sort of boots on the ground there, what some of those people, the responders, firefighters saw.
1: Yeah. And you see the video documentary. I've been to the top, you know, the restaurant that was on the top of the World Trade Center. Is that Windows on the World?
0: Yeah.
1: So I was so well versed with that building, those buildings. And, from where I live in Connecticut, I could see the smoke from New York City. And even now, you know, you talk to somebody who knows somebody. I mean, it's, you know, that, I don't know, 6 degrees of separation. It's like, you know, 2 or 3 degrees of separation of somebody who knew somebody. Those people who came in that morning, those people who didn't come in the morning, who took the PATH train from Jersey, or you're late at work, and because you're late, you're alive. Or you got there early, and because of that, you didn't live. Or trying to get down the stairwell. Those who missed the flights that, you know, crashed in there. Seeing the firefighters go in, go up, that's heroic. Like, we run, they run too, we run away. So, first responders, police, firefighters. 25 years later, God bless you. Yeah, Marv.
5: And from the sports aspect, you think about Mike Piazza hitting that home run the first game back.
1: Yeah.
5: And even the run the Yankees went on, even though they ended up losing in 7 games, just the fight and the resilience that you saw and everybody coming together. I think I mentioned this about the Knicks. New York had never been united around one team since the 2001 Yankees because it was just representing the city.
1: And you had President Bush walking out there as well, you know. And then, we fought with how much do we talk about this. We're a diversion. I know what that our role is. It's to try to put a smile on your face or try to give you an outlet when you don't want to be deluged with all of this serious stuff that goes on in the world. And that was where we did some really good shows. Paulie did a wonderful job in kind of diagramming how we can make this work and hopefully be something that helps you through the day. Or maybe you think about something else, or maybe you smile about something. But, you know, those are challenging. But that's what we signed up for. Like COVID, same thing. I thought we did some of our best shows because we had to do some of our best shows. There's over 145,000 people diagnosed with something that stems from 9/11. That's the latest numbers here. Related illnesses from 9/11. We'll take a break here. I'll get to phone calls, but I did want to mention that it's still tough, man. 25 years, man. Let me take a break. We'll talk to Steve Young. And once again, we're supposed to be a diversion. We're supposed to help you through this. We'll do our best here in the final 45 minutes of the program. But Steve Young joins us next. DraftKings now live in all 50 states. 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
19: Warmer and windy today. Our high temperature 87 in the Sioux Falls area with a south wind 20 to 45. A 20% chance of thunderstorms this evening. If they pop up, a severe storm is possible. Low 59. Cooler tomorrow. High temperature at 74. Partly cloudy skies. Chances of rain Sunday. From the Storm Center at Kelloland TV, I'm meteorologist Brian Karstens.
20: The Seahawks, yo, they got lucky. 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

0: Couldn't help but try to count the number of Hall of Famers in that game last night. Because McCaffrey, Hall of Famer. Trent Williams, Hall of Famer. George Kittle, Hall of Famer-ish. Mike Evans, Hall of Famer. Trent Williams, Hall of Famer. Myles Garrett, Hall of Famer. Matthew Stafford, Hall of Famer. Devontae Adams, Hall of Famer. Maybe?
1: I say he's in.
0: You would say he's in, Ray?
1: For sure.
0: Devontae Adams, Hall of Famer.
1: If you look at his career, I would say he's in.
0: Okay. Speaking of Hall of Fame, Steve Young, three-time Super Bowl champ, former ESPN NFL analyst. What was your big takeaway from that game last night?
2: Don't forget Fred Warner. He's probably in.
0: Oh. Bosa is not, but yeah, Fred definitely is in.
2: So last night, this morning, it was weird to see the sun coming up. Oh, wasn't it weird? The lighting,
0: yes.
2: It was a really weird feeling. And it had to be weird for them playing it. And especially the Rams had to be just like spinning. Whoever devised the idea of rolling in 16 hours early for the game, clearly, I mean, the Rams just looked, I don't know, like they'd done what they just did, right? Flew 16 hours and woke up and played at 8:30 in the morning. Like, but it was good. I mean, look, the 49ers, if healthy, right, that's the big caveat. But you just said it's probably five Hall of Famers on the 49ers, all older. And if they all are productive and healthy, they're going to be in the mix. And you could see that yesterday for sure.
0: I'm still trying to understand, you know, you athletes are creatures of habit. And this is something so foreign to you, no pun intended, where you're going 17 hours and then a quick turnaround. But the Rams said they did research on this, Steve.
2: Yeah, you could, you know, as athletes, you say like the patterns are so entrenched. And like, you know, you go look, you go 10 minutes longer in a halftime at the Super Bowl. We're like, you know, what are we going to do? Let alone what this was. And, the research, you know, look, whoever is the travel agent, health specialist, figured that one out. You could just look, you ask somebody. I was talking to someone yesterday that's from Australia, and like, I make that trip all the time. Like, you do not want to lay on a plane for 16 hours and land and play football. Like, you got to get acclimated. And you can say, wow, now the 49ers are going to be acclimated. I have to come back and acclimate again. And like, look, play the game. You go down there to play, like, get ready to play the game and then figure out what's next. And the 49ers spent the time to prepare to play that game. They did everything they could to get ready for that game. And then some other theory. That's one of those theories. That's like those woke theory, like some crazy health theory that's like, oh, now if you don't ever, let's not even go to sleep. Let's land and go straight to the game. Then they don't have to acclimate and we just go right. Like, that's almost what they did.
0: Trent Williams had an unbelievable night, considering Myles Garrett was basically a no-show. How valuable is that if you're Brock Purdy and you know Trent is going to take care of that guy and you don't have Aaron Donald to worry about?
2: Well, we said that, you know, it's four guys on the team that in today's game, quarterback, left tackle, pass rusher, and a corner, right? That's the bedrock of the team. And if you had to pick, you'd say, well, quarterback for sure. Like, if you can't go all the way, you don't have a quarterback. But the tackle is the next guy because it shuts down, like, so much. Like, your whole offense opens up. Everything about the offense is created because you're not under siege, and especially with the best players in the league. So, Trent Williams, think about it. Christian McCaffrey and Trent Williams showed up. And you can say kind of out of nowhere for the 49ers. Two locks in the Hall of Fame just kind of like chose the 49ers, and it's just changed everything. The two of them have created incredible opportunity for the 49ers, and Trent Williams is – well, he's – would you say he's a Hall of Famer? He's a Hall of Famer, Hall of Famer. Like, he's probably the best – you can say he's the best tackle that ever played. And then you could get into, well, he's the best football player that ever played. Well, no, I don't know. You know, yeah, you could. I'd get in the middle of that mix. That's how good he is.
0: You would take him over Larry Allen, Anthony Munoz?
2: Yeah, I mean, he's just that. He's that dominant. I mean, you saw him a few times when they line up in motion. Like, Kyle, I think it's fun to see Kyle's head kind of thinking, ruminating, thinking. Like, I love when he's putting people in strange places and taking advantage of athleticism. There's a little bit of me, and I thought this a lot. Maybe you and I have talked about this, but, like, when you're 14 years old, you're going out for football, and you're 6'5", 240, 270, you're not going to play quarterback. But there are guys, Dan, who can rip the ball that were forced to play linemen because they the coach is like, you can't play quarterback at that size. One day I want a huge lineman to be able to give a chance to play quarterback, because I think Trent Williams is one of those guys that probably could drop back and rip the ball 40, 50 yards and not, you know, we don't even know it.
0: Talking to Steve Young, by the way, he ran a 4.8 at the combine.
2: That's probably above average for the quarterbacks in the combine.
0: Yeah.
2: We have to see if he can throw it. I get, like, there's guys that could rip, offensive linemen that I played with could rip the ball. They go, because linemen don't want to touch the ball. They go out before practice, every practice. What are linemen doing? Warm up, throwing the ball. They want to throw the ball, touch the ball, because I never touch it. And you watch some of them throw, you're like, bro, you sure you didn't play some quarterbacks? Well, no, I was too big. They wouldn't let me play quarterback.
0: He's Steve Young, the Hall of Famer, joining us, Dan Patrick Show. Give me your biggest question for this season. Either team, player, coach. Is there an overriding one?
2: Yeah, I guess, you know, you always look for the domination. You're always looking for the team that's going to get into that, like the Chiefs have had that run. The Patriots had a huge run. Like, you always want to see who's that next team that's going to run like that. And it could be the Seahawks that could get into that kind of a run now that they did it last year. So I think the question is, who's going to become dominant and can make that kind of run, and who's going to show up? Or maybe those days truly are over. I can say that. You just got done with the Chiefs. Like, no, it's never going to be over, but you wonder about the parity and all the stuff they've been clamoring for all the years. Is it finally going to show up and it's just going to trade paint all over the league, and there's no one that's going to dominate? That's to me is kind of fun to think about.
0: But everybody is kind of anointed the Rams. They're going to be Super Bowl champs, and they might be. And you even had people talking about maybe they could go undefeated.
2: The funny thing about football, it's such an emotional game because you have to ram into other, you know, it's like because you have to ram into each other, it changes the dynamic where the emotions really matter, how you prepare them kind of emotionally. And I think that's also because you play every 7 days, not every other day, every day like baseball. The media and the chatter matter in a way that gets into your psyche. So the Rams, who were really good, and then signed Myles Garrett, and now they're like, oh, they're going. No one's ever been better. You know, this is amazing. But their locker room really hasn't. It's like they were good, but now everyone tells them you're great. It's July. And you're like, you are amazing. You're like, really? Because I haven't even played a game yet. I haven't even warmed up, but I am great. And you're going to be one of the all-time great teams. Oh, that. And it does. You can't help it. Even the Ronnie Lotts and the guys that are just grind, like, it. You can't help but take in some of it. And then you get punched in the mouth, and we'll see how it goes. But that's fun. That's the fun part about football, is that the emotions can really change, and the expectations and the build every week. Now, what do you think is going to be written all week in L.A.? Yeah, this team's a bust.
0: No, I think it'll be, oh, this is a good loss for them. We get rid of the undefeated season possibility. Oh, we're back down to earth now. Like,
2: and then lose another one. And that's like, this team's it can happen pretty fast. 5 years ago, I said many times that Patrick, Lamar, and Josh were just going to trade paint, taking Super Bowls for the next 10 years. And they really have, but then they, you know, the other two haven't gotten there, gotten close. Look, I think Josh Allen, because Lamar needs to come back and show me that he's healthy again. And if he's healthy again, and this offense, and remember, I've always said a thousand times, a sophisticated passer that Lamar Jackson could be, people can say, what are you talking about? He's a great pass. Like, I'm talking about a sophisticated passing game around him and ask him to do kind of that settled, like highest level, in pocket passing game. If he could master that, no one could stop him. He'd be the first unstoppable football player in history. And so I keep waiting to see the full measure of that. We've seen a lot of it, but to see all of it. So I always have to say, boy, Lamar, man, if it all came back together, no one could stop him. But I got to see him healthy. And so without that, I'd say Josh.
0: Dan Orlovsky of the Mothership said, if Matthew Stafford were to win another Super Bowl, he could see him as a top five quarterback of all time.
2: Well, those are the kind of things that get you into a fight in the bar, right? So that's what's fun. That's why you say it. I think he's a great player.
0: Wait, when's the last time you were in a fight? You're not in a bar. When have you been in a fight before?
2: Okay. It's funny you asked that, because the other day I'm coaching the girls' flag again, the high school, and it came up because it's like they're tough football players. All the girls are like, so how many fights you been in? You know, I'm like, okay, I talked my way out of a lot of fights. Do we really want to fight? I mean, honestly, we really don't have much difference. And like, I got out of a lot of fights. Someone went after a buddy of mine when I was in seventh grade, and I, you know, it was really out of just pure emotion. I punched a kid and got in some trouble. But it wasn't even a fight. It was like it's almost a cheap shot. I was pissed at him.
0: That's not you.
2: I know. Look, Dan, life is about learning and growing, right? So mistakes are made, and then the key is, do you learn from your mistakes? You know? And so, you know, I pretty much talked my way out of a fight ever since.
0: What do you think?
2: I will say this, Dan. A lot of guys wanted to fight me on the field. A lot of guys.
0: Who?
2: And unfortunately for me, I had a lot of really large guys that had my back, and so, you know.
0: Wait, who wanted to fight you on the field and why?
2: Oh. How many back in the day, I was the guy that was running around and making people kind of like, there's like, we play great defense and then you go do that. So the frustration, especially for middle linebackers who are running the defense, it's like they knew they played good defense. And then I'm running down the field for first down or touchdown, and they just inflamed them. And so, it would always be, you know, but I had a lot of good friends behind me on that one. So. No problem. If any cheap shot happened, anything. I mean, Harris Barton, Jesse Sapolo, Steve Wallace, these are guys, like, they keep an eye out, right? And if something happens where they get the guy out, you know, and they stand over him and, you know, tell him that, you know. So it was awesome. It was awesome to play quarterback for those guys.
0: It drives me crazy when a quarterback throws an interception and the analyst says, boy, he'd like to have that one back. Was there ever an interception, Steve, that you threw where you were like, no, I'm okay that I don't want to have that one back?
2: So that's what's amazing about playing quarterback, because as you let the ball go, not the tipped balls from linemen you don't really see coming, but a lot of times when you let – right when you're letting it go, you're going, oh. And then you have to watch it. You know, so if you want it back, when I first started playing, the great Sid Gilman was my coach. Remember that name? Sid
0: Gilman?
2: Ah, Steve, your thumb is done on a rubber band. You know, like, it's like, can't take it back. You know? And the thing that, look, whether there are great passes. Ones that I said, oh, that was beautiful, that maybe got tipped at the line of scrimmage, or the receiver didn't react like exactly the way that he should have, that you just say to yourself, bro, that was art. That was beauty. And I ended up having to chase that down and clean it up. Like, that's when you like, that's not right. Like, it's just that ball was perfect. And now I'm chasing Deion Sanders down the, I chased everyone down, Dan. I cleaned up my work. You know this. Fritzy knows this too. I cleaned up. I never let anybody go pick six on me.
0: You never had a pick six?
2: Not that I. I cleaned up my messes. I cleaned up. I chased down a lot of guys, and I tell you, so it was a badge of courage.
0: Yeah, but I don't want my starting quarterback chasing down a guy.
2: You don't want him throwing stupid picks either, right? Like, you know. So, but I cleaned up my messes, and I, when I see a quarterback start to clean up his mess and quit, you know, I'm furious. I feel like you're not doing your job. I chase down. That's how I could prove I was fast. Like, you don't there's no other way to prove you're fast unless you chase down someone with the ball. We got to find out how many career tackles I have. That's the real question.
0: Let me see. Ray, can you find out how many tackles? He's looking right now.
2: Or how many hits I had with the Dodgers. Either one. Find out which.
0: I have zero tackles for you.
2: Shut up. I know there's games that they probably don't keep the stat then. It's probably not a tackle because it's interception, maybe. No, figure that out with Elias Sports Bureau.
0: Oh, George Kittle had a tackle last night.
2: Who did?
0: George Kittle.
2: Yeah. So did he get credit for it?
0: Yes.
2: Well, then they didn't keep the stat. That's just ridiculous.
0: George Kittle.
2: Well, you know what? If I have no tackles, then I never threw an interception.
0: Steve.
2: All right.
0: George Kittle had more.
2: They're finished.
0: Do we have pick sixes for Steve? Did you get that, Todd?
3: According to ChatGPT, only four pick sixes by Steve, which would only be 3.7% of his interceptions returned for a touchdown.
2: That feels reasonable.
0: Wait, you just told me you never threw a pick six.
2: Well, I mean, I don't remember any.
0: How convenient of you, Steve. How convenient.
2: If there's three, how many did I have, Fritzy, in my whole career? I think I probably have 47 in my whole career for interceptions. What was it?
0: How many interceptions did Steve Young have? I like that you act like you don't know the stats. You know all your stats.
2: It might be 48.
0: I have you at 107 interceptions, Steve.
2: I knew that, but I just didn't want it. I didn't want it to come out. I was trying to.
0: I know what you're doing.
2: Change the narrative.
0: 107, and you'd like to have all 107 back, wouldn't you?
2: Well, I'll tell you, but I'm going to say 40 of them were beautiful.
0: Oh,
2: they were perfect.
0: So you did your job. They just did their job better.
2: They were perfect.
0: Okay.
2: But that's just life. That's, again, football is life. The great metaphor. Yeah, you throw a perfect ball. Something got screwed up. Go clean it up. And who did I blame? Myself. Because you got them. In the end, if the ball was in my hands and ended up in their hands, if you don't own it, then we're in deep trouble. So,
0: how about a round of applause for Steve Young with that being the ultimate team player?
3: Greatest ever.
0: Wow.
3: Class. Total class.
0: Nobody pats themselves on the back quite like Steve does.
2: He is something else, that kid.
0: Great to talk to you. Thanks for joining us as always.
2: You're great. Way to go.
0: Thank you, buddy. That is Steve Young, one of the best analysts in the business. Hall of Famer. Yes, Marvin.
4: Did he switch his golf stance? Is he back to like...
0: Oh, Dave, did you change your golf stance because of how bad you played in Tahoe?
2: What do you mean? What did we say? Middle of the pack. And you're like, and I'm like, it was the best I'd played. Like, I understand.
0: Okay.
2: Did I beat Larry the Cable? I beat Larry the Cable Guy? Yes.
0: Yes, you did.
2: Did I beat Barkley? Yes. Did I, like, it was a huge success.
0: But you can't brag about beating Larry the Cable Guy and Barkley. You finished 55th.
2: when you suck at golf, you do take what you can get.
0: But you said you were going to change, and then you were going
2: to
0: be...
2: Well, oh, yeah, that's right. If I didn't go, I was going to go lefty. You're right. So I did get... My wife did mention that to me after the thing. She goes, you promised that if you... It was the top half, right? It was I had been the top
0: yeah,
2: half.
0: Yeah.
2: And you got to go lefty. So we got left. We do have lefty clubs. We're on the project.
0: All right. Thank you for that update.
2: I really don't want to update this anymore. This is the last I want to talk about.
0: Until next year in Tahoe.
2: All right, boys.
0: Man, that's Steve yeah, Young. Quite a golf.
2: In the background. Anybody other cheap seat comments
0: about like, you?
2: Yeah, like, you know, anyone else you want to remind me about anything else I screwed up in life? It's like,
0: you're the one
2: that fight. We talked about the
0: you poor thing. You poor thing. Man, you got it so tough. I don't know how you did it. You grew up in the mean streets of Greenwich. You go to BYU.
2: Bro, you know how tough it was to fight out of that town?
0: No, I don't.
2: How many guys have fought out of Greenwich, Connecticut before? Not a lot.
0: I don't think anybody had to fight out of Greenwich, Connecticut. Thank you, Steve.
2: See you, boys.
0: That's Steve Young, Hall of Famer. He, an incredible golfer, he beat Charles Barkley and Larry the Cable Guy. We'll take a break. If you're watching, we're going out to the grilling area, RecTech, and it's wing time. We're back after this Dan Patrick Show. 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
11: 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NRCS lost nearly one quarter of its workforce nationally during 2025, according to reporting by Investigate Midwest and Harvest Public Media. The reductions have left fewer employees available to provide technical assistance for conservation projects involving soil health, water quality, erosion, and other farm management practices. The effects have been particularly noticeable in parts of the Midwest. Investigate Midwest reports Illinois and surrounding states experienced significant reductions in conservation personnel following USDA reorganizations and workforce changes. Staffing shortages can affect more than paperwork. NRCS employees frequently work directly with farmers to design conservation practices and help producers navigate federal cost-share programs. The National Sustainable Agriculture Coalition previously warned that reducing NRCS staffing could leave the agency with insufficient personnel to administer conservation funding and provide technical support. The problem comes as producers face growing pressure to manage input costs while improving soil and water conservation. With your Ag News, I'm Farm and Ranch Director Sarah Heinrich for the Growing Harvest Ag Network.
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1: No.
0: I don't want no candy. I don't need no tuck. I took a stick in an old coffee can. I bang it all to look up blizzards of Miami.
1: Yes, I do. All righty. Last call for phone calls. What we learned. What's in store for Monday? Monday, by the way. 877 3DP show. Steve Young is one of my favorites, but one of my favorite people. He just has stories. He got a sense of humor. One of the great quarterbacks of all time, obviously. James and Eugene, we'll try to sneak a couple of calls in here this day in sports history as well. Hi, James.
2: Dang, Dan, first time, long time. I just want to say 6'1", 200 pounds, and waiting for that bell for a long time. All right, my man. All right, Niners fan over here, Marvin shouting out. 1984 was my birthday year, and I've never seen the Niners win a Super Bowl as an adult. Definitely have all the memories of being a kid watching Steve Young. That's my guy right there. Pretty pumped watching these old guys looking like rejuvenated young youth running around out there. Hopefully they can mix in some of the young guys and keep everyone healthy. Real quick, Dan, I do own a guitar, so I am an aficionado on YouTube. YouTube sucks.
3: Yes.
1: Thank you, James.
3: Yeah, James.
1: James, I own 5 guitars. You suck, too. I don't know if having a guitar means anything.
3: Last I checked, anyone can buy one.
1: Yes, that's true. I got a lot of them. Yes, Ray.
4: Yeah, I have golf clubs. I'm not Tiger Woods.
3: That's true.
1: Randall in Ohio. Hi, Randall. What's on your mind?
5: Hey, Dan. Thanks for calling me back here. First time, long time. 6'2", 199. Yeah, I think we need to ease up on Dylan a little bit here. As the proverbial balls are dropping, the ear needs to mature at some point. I, too, at one point did not like U2. Other bands as well, like REM, The Stones, big Zeppelin fan. But over time, as the ear matures, you start to appreciate those musicians more and more.
1: Thank you, Randall. REM, are you giving me? Oh, don't even.
3: REM, dude. REM.
1: You do not like REM.
3: No. I don't really have that much of an opinion on REM, to be honest. But like, I've never been like, hey, can you throw on this REM song?
1: Dang.
3: Losing My Religion. That song I actually don't care for. Sorry, Michael Stipe.
1: I thought the ceasefire was going to continue through the weekend.
3: We're so close.
1: REM is one of the most underrated bands of all time. There, I said it.
3: All right. You know what, Dan? In the honor of the peace fire, I'm gonna shut up.
1: Marvin, this day in sports history.
6: Got one big one right here for you, DP. Pete Rose achieved hit number 4192 to break the record held by Ty Cobb.
1: How about this one? Johnny Miller, not that Johnny Miller, the golfer, first Yankee to homer in his first at-bat in the major leagues. His second home run and final one came in his last at-bat in the major leagues.
7: Stat of the day, stat of the day, stat of the day, stat of the day.
1: Here comes
7: that
1: what?
7: Stat of the day.
1: Stat of the day brought to you by Panini America. Not so fast with Paps and Perloff coming up at the top of the hour. In the meantime, let's go around the room, see if we learned anything. Todd, what'd you learn?
8: Steve Young has talked himself out of a lot of fights, both on and off the field, but he did cheap shot a kid once who was harassing his friend.
1: Dylan.
3: If you own a guitar, you too sucks.
1: Marvin.
6: Michael Penix, now fourth string.
1: Ray.
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17: This day in sports history. 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Pete Rose recorded the 4,192nd hit of his major league career, passing Ty Cobb for the all-time lead. Rose recorded a single to left center field off San Diego pitcher Eric Snow in his first at-bat of the game to break the record. He went on to record 64 more hits, bringing his all-time record to 4,256 hits. And that's what happened. This day in sports history.
18: A warm and windy forecast on this Friday. High temperature 87 with a south wind at 20 to 45.

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0: Patriot fans are freaking out. There's only two quarterbacks in the last 15 years that have gotten to a Super Bowl with a bad O-line. Joe Burrow and Drake May last year. Take a deep breath. He's really good, except when he plays the Texans or the Seattle Seahawks.
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0: Okay, here we go. It is our first Friday of the football season. J-Mac is bouncing off the walls after Purdy. Welcome in. It's The Herd, wherever you may be, however you may be listening. Thanks for making us part of your day. Here's something I bet you don't know. Including the playoffs, where the Rams got to the NFC Championship, what is the Rams' record in their last 10 games? It's 5-5 with a losing road record. 5-5. With losses to Atlanta and the Panthers. Listen, the Rams have a great coach. The Rams had the MVP at quarterback. The Rams are really good, but they have stinkers. And last night, they were awful. Here's what my eyes saw. The Niners played with a chip on their shoulder. They were more intentional. They had great energy. They were incredibly physical. And all they heard all offseason was, oh, Rams, Super Bowl favorites, super team. And they're like, hey, guys, we won 12 games last year, too. And when the Niners are healthy, when Greenlaw's healthy and Warner's healthy and Christian McCaffrey's healthy and Trent Williams is and Bosa is and Fred Warner is, they're really, really good. Let's be honest. The season, I don't know because of their health. Last night was not the season. Last night was one game, and they were unbelievably dominant. Listen, Mike Evans is great. But he only played 8 games last year. He's 33. Christian McCaffrey's a Hall of Famer, second best running back I've ever seen, maybe third. He had 413 touches last year. Every time he has a big touch year, the next year he's injured. The question isn't whether Shanahan's great, Bosa's great, Warner's great. These guys are all Hall of Famers. Kittle's great. Trent Williams, best left tackle, arguably in the last decade. It's not a question if the Niners are good. In September, I don't know if you know this, September since 2020, San Francisco, that's their best month. They're 14-7. That's their best point differential month. Do you know what their worst month is? January. Why? Because they're all beat up. That's why they're always hurt. Practice games. Kyle Shanahan has built a physical culture that they will go into Philadelphia and punch the Eagles physically in the mouth. They punch the Rams in the mouth. One of the reasons they're always hurt is because Shanahan and Shanahan's dad and John Lynch was one of the toughest, most physical safeties. They have built a culture on smacking you right in the forehead. Their run game is physical. Their wide receivers are physical. Debo Samuel is a truck. He'll run you over. That's why they're so great when they're healthy in September and so average later in the season. Last year, they beat the Seahawks in week one. Then they played the Seahawks twice in January and lost by a combined 54-9. They couldn't score a touchdown because nobody was healthy. And the Seahawks were young and healthy. So it's not, was I shocked that they beat the Rams? No, I wasn't shocked. Was I surprised it was 27-7 and wasn't remotely competitive? Listen, I like the idea of flying in, winning, getting out. But the truth is this morning, it looks like the Niners, they embraced Australia. The Aussies embraced the Niners. That's awesome. They took the chefs over. They took the cooks over. They took the doctors over. They took families over. They embraced it. And the Aussies embraced them. The stadium was all Niner fans.

0: and it looked like they had the answers to the test. They played with a total chip on their shoulder. And I'm watching that game last night. First of all, doesn't football look great in the morning sun? It was like 10:30 over there. It looks so beautiful. And I woke up this morning wanting to book flights to Australia, you know, with all those into a commercial shots and out of a commercial shots in the pregame show. I'm like, I know Australia is beautiful, but I was literally on Google Maps last night looking at all the cliffs and all the ocean shots. What an unbelievable country. But we know San Francisco is good. Kittle's going to make the Hall of Fame. Warner is. Bosa is. Trent is. McCaffrey is. Debo won't. But there are Sundays that he plays like a Hall of Famer. And I'll get to Brock Purdy in a second, but it's not that San Francisco's not great. But Seattle and the Rams in division are younger and deeper, and young guys don't get hurt as much. So the Niners have always had a Game of Thrones feel to them. And what do I mean by that? Great early, very, very good in the middle, disappointing late, and some of your favorite characters won't make it at the end. That's what they are. So am I surprised they won? A little. 27-7. The Rams weren't even at halftime when the score was low. You're like, Rams had one big play to Puka. They had no offense. They had no rhythm. Here was Kyle Shanahan on the uber impressive physical nature of that win.
1: It was a great week. It took us a couple days to kind of get our mind right. But, you know, our hotel, the city, just the whole organization with bringing everything, the cooks, it felt like home once we got here. I'm glad the guys went out and played like that, too. I always knew what day it was. I was trying to show how confusing it was comparing it to people at home. But I learned the days when we got here. We're one ahead. Now I'm ready to go back into the future.
0: Okay, Sean McVay and the Rams, let's talk them. McVay, in my opinion, is arguably the best coach in the league with Andy Reid, Sean Payton, Shanahan, D'Amico Ryans, Mike McDonald. But Shanahan has given McVay fits. McVay is 7-12 against Shanahan. So McVay is the culture builder. Very high floor, high ceiling. Shanahan is the mad scientist staring at the play sheet. He is the better play designer. He, in my opinion, is the better play caller. One of my criticisms of Shanahan, sometimes when he's trailing late in games, he won't get off the play sheet. Shanahan will blow everything up at halftime if he has to. But McVay has had problems with Shanahan. And last night, there was no rhythm. It wasn't very intentional. There was no juice at all. And maybe all the critics of flying in game, flying out were right. Probably were. But the Rams, between their coaching and their D-line and their quarterback play and their weapons, they're built for the long haul. And they're young, so they'll mostly be healthy. But last night, Sean McVay got worked, and Sean McVay knows he got worked. But again, it's week one. Last year, the Seahawks and Patriots, who ended up in the Super Bowl, not only lost week one, they lost at home in week one and ended up in the Super Bowl. So nobody's playing starters. McVay started this like 7, 8, 9 years ago. He won't play any starters in the preseason. And when you have an old quarterback, maybe you should, because Purdy looked fantastic. But they laid an egg. They had no juice. They had no energy. I'll be honest with you. They weren't very physical. The defensive line for the Rams was irrelevant. The linebackers and safeties for the Niners, it jumped through the television. They were so physical. And when you build a culture like McVay does, he builds a great culture. Very, very high floor. 9 years, 8 winning seasons. Shanahan's had 4 losing seasons because he demands so much from his team physically that a lot of times by the end of the year, Shanahan's teams just fall apart. They just can't take the pounding in the way they play. So he's had up and down seasons. You know, with McVay, you kind of get a good team every year. So, but I thought last night, the critics, you know, I was wrong. And the people that said, fly in, do it, fly out. Wrong. I mean, now it's weird because last year in the middle of a season, the Rams played maybe their most perfect football game against the Jaguars in London, a 10.5-hour flight. And they, again, flew in, played, got in a flight, flew back to L.A. It was perfect. And I think that's a big reason why they did that in Melbourne. They're like, we've done this in London. It's 70% of the flight, and we played our best game of the year. But, I mean, who knows? I know this. The Rams looked tired. The Rams didn't have any energy. The Niners did. I'm not selling my Rams stock, But this is why the NFL is king. Nobody plays starters in the preseason. Most of the good teams don't, especially your older players. You don't know what you're going to get in week one. I don't think anybody, I mean, the line was 3 points. I don't think anybody is shocked by the outcome, but 27-7, that was a butt kicking. And I'll get to Brock Purdy in a second, but I mean, it was funny as I'm watching the game last night in the first half, you just forget how many Hall of Famers the Niners have. I mean, the Rams have a bunch of good players. Myles Garrett will be a Hall of Famer. Matt Stafford, I would guess, will be a Hall of Famer. All right. You look at the Niners. They got like seven of them. I mean, Warner's a Hall of Famer. You just forget watching them how good San Francisco's roster is. The only question is how much of it will be around by Christmas. So here's McVay on the loss.
2: This is a humbling day for us, and this will define us only if we allow it to. And today was one of those days, and, you know, I always look inside out. I didn't do a good enough job getting us ready to go. There were some opportunities where maybe the game could have flipped, but they deserve the win. They were ready to go, and I make no excuses. And, you know, whether you want to say it's about travel, whatever, we just weren't good enough in that window. I didn't coach good enough, and we'll look at it, and we'll move forward, and that's where we're at right now.
0: Yeah. This team lost to Atlanta and the Panthers last year and could have lost to Carolina twice. They are, even when healthy, a little bit of an enigma sometimes, especially on the road. You don't get the same team, and then they can be brilliant. But, J-Mac, I think the one thing that really was clear, two things were obvious. That crowd was all red, and they were rooting for the Niners, mm-hmm. and they loved the fact. I thought about this. Should Roger Goodell, if we're going to play overseas, there should be a rule that you ingratiate yourself to the country you're playing in. It's not really that cool to just fly in, play like a business trip. Man. San Francisco made so many fans over in Australia. I mean, listen, when Manchester United comes over to the United States, you know, fans want to watch the game and meet the stars. So I think I was sitting watching the game thinking, look at what San Francisco has done, not only for themselves, but for the league. Maybe there's a rule like, hey, guys, if we're going to send you overseas, you got to go for a few days. Because I thought that was one of the obvious things that it really paid off for the league and the Niners. The second thing that jumped out, and I think you saw this, is they were so physical.
3: Yeah.
0: I mean, the Niners, their running backs, Debo, their linebacker, the Rams defensive front. I mean, there was a couple of pressures, but Purdy, he kind of controlled it. I mean, he kind of controlled the game.
3: He did. I mean, I will say, Colin, this was 17-7, Rams at the 1 yard line.
0: Yes, yes.
3: And it could have been a field goal game heading into the fourth quarter. So people are crushing the Rams. I think it's a little closer. I didn't love the 4th-and-1 play call from McVay. What was that? Stafford on a QB sneak? They instantly had the stats. He was like 0-for-2 last year. Why are you doing that at the goal line?
0: Well, I think this is a really interesting thought, because when they did that, my take was, because they were literally at the half yard line, and I thought Stafford 6'2", they'll do it. They have a good old line. My question is, did they trust the run? You know, Blake Corum and Kyren Williams. Blake's a smaller running back.
3: Yeah.
0: And the way they were, their front seven was so dominant and physical last night, is I thought McVay was probably thinking to himself, let's just make it quick. The last thing I want to do is give that defensive front a chance to knock us backwards.
3: Stafford's got back problems. Why don't you just put, you got 5 tight ends on the roster, right? So put one of the tight ends in there, tush, push. You can get a half yard. I thought that was a curious play call by McVay to put your 38-year-old quarterback with back issues. Like,
0: no.
3: Very weird.
0: Yeah. By the way, here's Myles Garrett, who was invisible last night. Here was Myles Garrett on his performance.
3: Ooh.
4: This was the worst version of myself that I've put out there. Now I've got to be better. I got to find a way to recover and get back to the player I know I can be, and I've shown that I've been before. When I was out there, I was a little bit more focused on myself and trying to stay healthy than what they were doing, and that showed. I wasn't who I needed to be for my team.
0: Okay, we got Sean Payton, Urban Meyer, Eric Mangini. 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
0: 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Why does the age matter? Because generally, this is the same in music as it is comedy and it is with offensive coaches. 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Sean McVay, head coach at 30. Shanahan, offensive coordinator at 28. Sean Payton, late 20s. Look around. 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Shane Steichen, mid-30s. 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
11: Warmer and windy today. Our high temperature 87 in the Sioux Falls area with a south wind 20 to 45. A 20% chance of thunderstorms this evening. If they pop up, a severe storm is possible. Low 59. Cooler tomorrow. High temperature at 74. Partly cloudy skies. Chances of rain Sunday. From the Storm Center at Kettle Dan TV, I'm meteorologist Brian Karstens.
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0: 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So let's talk Brock Purdy. I know what you think, Colin. You don't like Brock Purdy. I think he's fine. I think it really helps to have Christian McCaffrey. I think it really helps to have the best play designer, arguably, with Sean Payton and Andy Reid in the league. But he's very talented, super smart kid. My number one takeaway on Brock Purdy last night is he finally found his number one receiver. He's had to deal with Debo's injuries and Kittle's injuries and Brandon Ayuk's immaturity. It's never been linear, and Brock Purdy's gotten hurt. This receiving core is veterans, DeMarcus Robinson and Kittle and Mike Evans and Debo. You know, they got a young kid they got in the second round, but it's a group of experienced professional wide receivers. Hell, Christian McCaffrey, a running back, not only led the Niners in catches last year, he led by a mile. It was a Scotch tape wide receiver room. So Mike Evans is easily the most talented wide receiver that Brock Purdy's ever had. And he was looking for him all night. 6 of his 7 targets were on third down. He was looking for his Puka, for his Jamar Chase, for his Amon-Ra St. Brown. He's got his guy. So, you know, and the Niners, I've been saying this, they keep overdrafting wide receivers to find their guy. And finally they said, let's go buy one, the guy in Tampa who's going to make the Hall of Fame. Brock Purdy's passer rating last night when targeting Mike Evans, 135. So, and I'll defend Purdy on that. Now, when Shanahan gets a dominant receiver, when he had Julio Jones, remember when he had Julio Jones? Jones was leading the league in everything. When he had Andre Johnson was leading the league in everything. So Shanahan's trying to find his guy. And he did a great job. The Niners did getting, you know, Juwan Jennings later rounds, making him a good serviceable plus player. But when you watch Mike Evans and Brock Purdy, it's like, you know, Stafford's got his Puka. You know, and the great quarterbacks, I mean, you can go back to Joe Montana had Jerry Rice and Aikman had Michael Irvin and, you know, Brady had his Gronk and then he had his Edelman. Quarterbacks need their security blankets. Even the great ones, they got their, who's their guy? I watched that last night and I'm like, man, what if Brock Purdy would have had Mike Evans 5 years ago? Maybe I'd have fallen in love with him 5 years ago because I'm watching older Mike Evans at 33 and that is exactly where Purdy's going. And Kittle was healthy. And McCaffrey was healthy. And Debo's in great shape. Yeah, he is locked on Mike Evans, which he should be. And this is where Brock Purdy deserves a lot of respect, and we got to be fair with Purdy. His career has not been linear. He's been hurt. The downside to playing with Shanahan. The upside is you get Shanahan's brilliance. The downside is the team's always banged up. So, you know, whereas, you know, Ja'Marr Chase always feels pretty available most of the time for Joe Burrow's career. And Justin Jefferson, he's always there for the Vikings. And Larry Fitzgerald was always there for the Arizona Cardinals. And Michael Irvin was always there for the you know, Purdy wakes up every Sunday. It's like, okay, who do I got this Sunday? Who's available? Who's a grown-up? Who's a veteran? Who's an adult? So it's not always been easy for him. But I thought last night you got the full Brock Purdy experience. Using his legs, using his brain. He's always been aggressive. And Garoppolo was never aggressive. You know, Brock likes to throw the ball down the field. He doesn't have a huge arm, but he's got a good enough arm. He likes to sling it. He's going to throw guys open. He's going to take some risks. You know, I've always said I'm not that bothered by interceptions. I'm really not. I want my guys throwing the ball down the field. That's why I like Sam Darnold. I loved Andrew Luck. I don't care. Purdy throws some picks. I like that he's aggressive. I think that run shows you he's got a little wiggle. He's a little more athletic than people give him credit for. As J-Mac knows, as, you know, a smaller guy, you guys always get overlooked. So it's very good for Brock Purdy. And here's Shanahan on Mike Evans in the offense.
1: I love calling plays for Mike. I mean, Mike's been great here. I mean, today was my first time doing it with him, but I mean, I think you guys saw what he did on third down. I mean, we've watched Mike do that for his whole career. I've just never been on the team with him. So, I mean, he did that to us a ton when I was in Atlanta. You know, Mike is as good as any receiver who's played down there.
0: Yeah, I mean, if you're a Niners fan, you're waking up this morning and you are like, can I get 15 games out of Mike Evans? Because if you do, then Brock Purdy's going to be a Pro Bowler. And I know J-Mac doesn't like Pro Bowlers, but that's a Pro Bowl quarterback with Mike Evans. I mean, Mike is 6'5", great hands, strong, runs legitimate routes, doesn't drop stuff. I mean, here in the corner is a great example. This is good coverage. That is excellent coverage. Touchdown. J-Mac with the news.
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3: Gosh, I love this show during football season. Let's get started with some good
0: news. You like that Brock Purdy was great.
3: I'm going to sidestep all those barbs that you fired at me. I'm sidestep, taking the high road. Just kidding. I'll be back to it later. Let's go to the Chiefs. Patrick Mahomes, he is going to start on Monday night against Denver. Andy Reid has confirmed it's official. Yesterday, Mahomes spoke to the media about his return to the field, and he will not play with any limitations.
19: You got to go out there and be yourself. Like, I've built up the strength. I've built up all the days of rehab so that I can be myself. You know, I'm gonna keep myself out of harm's way like I always will. Not try to take big hits and stuff like that. But I'm a competitor. I signed up for this, and I'm gonna go out there and play football. And I think that's how I've always rolled, no matter what it is. And that's how I'll probably roll the rest of my career.
0: Undrafted left tackle, first career NFL start against Denver's pass rush.
3: Not great. I don't know. Is this going to make the Blazing Five? I am curious because I don't know all the Blazing Five. I know a couple. But, I mean, this is a game. I know you don't like to pick Monday night because we could do this.
0: I told you,
3: Monday,
0: I'm staying away from Cowboys Giants. I just want to watch it. I think they're both going to be better. Just because, listen, last year I didn't even want to do a Blazing Five because nobody plays any starters. I'm guessing. I'm totally guessing what's going to happen. And
3: some of us are guessing. Others of us not quite guessing. But listen, I think Mahomes is going to be fine. I'm mostly curious, like you said, how does that offensive line hold up? Vance Joseph will have some stuff cooked up. And by the way, I think Bo Nix, I would not be surprised if Bo Nix, by the way, he's been great against Spagnuolo in his career. We'll have some numbers a little later, I think. I think Denver wins this game in Arrowhead and Chiefs start 0-1.
0: I feel the same way. I like Denver in this spot.
3: All right, let's go to Philadelphia. Eagles hosting the Washington Commanders. And so much talk this offseason, Colin, about how Nick Sirianni and Jalen Hurts could be their last run together in Philly. Well, reports now indicate the team doesn't view this season as make or break, and they will be both returning next season. Now, some Eagles writers are surprised because, remember, we've been hearing, oh, Hurts on the hot seat, can't throw over the middle, too small, blah, blah, blah. Super Bowl MVP, Jalen Hurts, that is. I don't know. If they go 6-11, Sirianni's toast, obviously. Nobody has them doing that. The line has ticked up here. Yeah. 4.5 to now 5.5. Five's a dead number, so it's not
0: listen,
3: the end of the world.
0: If you look at the Eagles, they've had a pretty good offseason. Like, they upgraded offensive coordinator, AJ Brown drama is out of the building.
3: Wait, hold on. Time out. What do you mean upgraded offensive coordinator? Mannion has never called plays. Like is that an upgrade?
0: Well, it was a mess last year. I'm guessing it will be better than that. And we got to be honest about AJ Brown. The numbers are clear. When they targeted him fewer than 7 times, they were 13-0. He became a distraction. I think he's great, but he became a distraction. So I have them winning the division. I think they're going to bounce back. I still think their roster. I think DeVonta Smith, who never gets credit for being one of the NFL's best third down receivers. He is a great third down target. I think Philadelphia rolls in week one.
3: Yeah, you know, I'll have some stuff later. This game did make headlines. You know, remember, tomorrow's headlines today, your favorite segment on the show.
0: Yeah, I love it.
3: I have some concerns, but I'm kind of largely with you on the Eagles. And listen, Super Bowl MVP Jalen Hurts. He could have a big season loading as they, like you said, addition by subtraction, perhaps, with A.J. Brown. I like the Eagles a lot. All right, to college football, Colin, listen, tomorrow, folks, listen, this is a big weekend of football, and tomorrow we get one of the biggest games of the season, Ohio State at Texas. It is a 7:30 Eastern kickoff. Ryan Day talked to the media about how huge this game is when it comes to the college football playoff rankings.
4: Where are we? You know, where is this group right now? And what, you know, we want to prove where we are right now. It's an important game for a lot of reasons. You know, we have our goals, and you know, one of the goals is to win the national championship. We know that. And so there's no question that this is an important game. First off, to get there, you know, because this is not the same as Ball State, you know, when the CFP looks at it. So that's important. Then the other part of it is the seeding in the end. So, you know, we all know that this is a non-conference game that is going to have a major impact. When you look at last year, the impact this game had on Texas, that's just the reality of it.
0: Yeah, I'll tell you, can you imagine, this is wedding season. Can you imagine people who have a wedding tomorrow and can't watch this game?
3: What do you mean? How is this wedding season? I thought spring was wedding season.
0: The spring rains all the time. All the influencers and the hipsters are getting married now in September and early October.
3: Dummies.
0: Can you imagine missing this game for that? That this is going to be the best college football game. Oh, it's going to be unbelievable.
3: Yeah. I like Texas here. I'm actually starting to think this could be a double-digit win for the Longhorns. I don't want to go overboard. You know, Sark's had some letdowns. I will just say there's some stuff I'm reading. I think Texas, I don't want to say blowout, but like a 31-14.
0: Oh, come on.
3: Maybe a late touchdown.
0: Nobody's beating Ryan Day 31-14.
3: Yeah, 24 hours ago, if I said, yeah, Niners 27-7 over the Rams, nobody's beating the Super Rams by 20.
0: Ohio State, I think it's 27-26, 28-27. No blowout.
3: Okay, I got Longhorns. You got who?
0: I got the Longhorns, but think about last year. I mean, these two teams, I mean, even though it was kind of an ugly game, you were watching NFL guys.
3: These were quarterbacks who had like no starts under their belt practically last year, right? And neither wanted to lose it.
0: Is all on Texas.
3: Major. Big time. And then there's a world where Sark just calls a terrible game. But, you know, Colin, since we're going to be hanging out together next week, I might make like 5 bets with you today so I can get a steak dinner every night. You know, you got the wife out of the picture next week. You know, the boys are hanging out, huh? You got any steak dinner plans, buddy?
0: I'll have a steak dinner with you.
3: Okay.
0: All right. I'm ready. J-Mac with the news.
5: Well, that's the news.
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0: So, you know, I go back to L.A. about 6 weeks a year, 5 weeks a year in work. I live in Chicago now, and people have made the accusation egregiously that I talk more Bears than I ever have. And my criticism or my pushback is, yeah, they're good now. They're fun to watch now. It's not my responsibility to talk about your team. It's your team's responsibility to be interesting. The Bears are a fun watch. I mean, didn't they lead the NFL last year in like 6 or 7 come from behind wins under 2 minutes? They're a great watch. And one of the reasons primarily, great quarterback talent and a great coach, offensively Ben Johnson. But I saw a headline this morning. Chicago has its next Michael Jordan and Caleb Williams. At least that's the hope. And my take is, okay. I mean, they're both amazing talents, but let's not forget how Michael Jordan's early career went. He couldn't win a playoff series without Pippen. The Celtics dragged him. The Pistons pushed him around. Yeah. Long road for Caleb Williams. Success is hard. And if you criticize Caleb in Chicago or question him, people get really, really defensive. And it's like, guys, you've been so pitiful for so long offensively. Bear fans are starving, and Caleb's like the first good meal in 20 years. Take a deep breath. Success is hard. Drake May got to a Super Bowl. Did you watch him two nights ago? He was awful in the fourth quarter. Matt Stafford last night was awful. This is not the NBA where nobody plays defense really until the postseason. It's hard. Okay. Caleb last year, his completion percentage went down from 62 to 58%. His passer rating was lower than CJ Stroud, and you guys all think he's a bust. CJ, not Caleb. So, and the NFC North is the best division in football. That's not even arguable. So, like, this is going to be, and remember this, Caleb's completion percentage and went down, and that is with Ben Johnson, an excellent wide receiver and tight end target, and a pretty damn good O-line. So this is a, you know, everybody thinks, never forget, everybody talks about NVIDIA is worth $1 trillion. I went and looked this morning. 1996, NVIDIA needed $5 million to avoid bankruptcy. Life's hard. Apple got in real trouble when Steve Jobs left. Stuff's hard. Michael Jordan getting pushed around by the Pistons. Everybody remember, you watch SportsCenter and you think Michael Jordan, did he ever miss a shot? Michael Jordan early couldn't win a playoff series without Pippen. Teammates didn't like him. Michael Jordan late in D.C., teammates hated him. And he was rolling through coaches until he found, and I'm not saying he's not the best player of all time. It's not what I'm saying. It is hard. You know, so MJ, you know, nobody remembers the early stuff. And I watched a Billy Joel documentary about a year ago. Guys was bankrupt, and you're like, God, his life was a mess. I mean, he finally got it all right about 55 years old. So I like Caleb Williams a lot, but the division's great. He's got to get more accurate, more consistently. You know, I do think Luther Burden, I think Colston Loveland. I mean, listen, Ryan Poles has hit some home runs drafting. I think Roma Dunze is going to pop this year. They've done a really good job drafting skill people. But there's a lot of story to write here with Caleb Williams. There is a lot of story to write here. And I think there are times Ben Johnson gets frustrated with him because he's so gifted. Sometimes he goes off script. And the reason he does, because it works so often. But as the talent around him gets better, he needs to go off script a little more intentionally. Russell Wilson was good at that in his prime. He's going off script. That looks like an ad lib, but it's not totally an ad lib. Russell kind of knew where he was going. And Russell is not as explosive as Caleb. But I think he's going to be great. I think by the end of the year, he's going to be a top five or six quarterback. I think next to Josh Allen, he has more horsepower than any quarterback's been in this league almost since Elway or Marino. I think he's an unbelievable talent. But Bear fans, lighten up. This stuff is hard. I lived through the Michael Jordan early years getting boat raced by the Pistons, and I saw him play for the Wizards live twice. It was ugly. Here is Caleb this week on getting ready for year three.
6: It's exciting. You know, you get to the end of training camp, and you're fighting the urge to want to get to this point of the year. And so, you know, you're excited to be here, and, you know, it all matters now. Everything we did, everything we're going to do, you know, on that field out here is going to matter on game day. And so we got to, you know, if things aren't right, we got to fix it. And, you know, if things are right, we got to maintain it.
0: Yeah, he's good at the podium. He's got a lot of Jordan love where every time I hear him talk, he's good in the podium. Teammates like him, big whip, moves well, big arm. But, I mean, just think of how well run, how well the Packers draft in the last couple of years. They're the last guys getting in. Like it is, this league is so tough. Practice is hard in football. Just practice is hard. Blazing five today, top of the hour. It's the Herd.
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0: 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Their offensive coordinator has never been an offensive coordinator, Brian Fleury, and he's 47. Why does the age matter? Because generally, this is the same in music as it is comedy, and it is with offensive coaches. Greatness is identified very early. Sean McVay, head coach at 30. Shanahan, offensive coordinator at 28. Sean Payton, late 20s. Look around. Clint Kubiak, mid-30s. Shane Steichen, mid-30s. The Seahawks, if you go to the last several years when a great offensive coordinator has left and he's been replaced by kind of a guy, it's gone south fast. Brian Fleury is 47 and for 15 years of his coaching career, coached defense.
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9: With the Coyote Sports Minute from Learfield, I'm John Thayer. This South Dakota football team is back home tomorrow afternoon as the 11th-ranked Coyotes will host Eastern Washington out of the Big Sky Conference. It's the second all-time meeting between South Dakota and Eastern Washington, with the Coyotes defeating Eastern Washington back in 2011, 30-17. At the time, Eastern Washington was fresh off of a 2010 national championship and was ranked number one in the country coming into Vermilion. The Coyotes and Eagles are also scheduled to square off in Cheney, Washington next season. Tomorrow's game is also the Native American Heritage Game at South Dakota, and both Eastern Washington and South Dakota will be wearing helmets featuring indigenous languages. South Dakota's helmets debuted last season will read Shugmatatu, which is Lakota for Coyote. Eastern Washington's helmet decal will read Uth Pikilkane, which translates to Group of Eagles. It's from the Salish language of the Kalispell tribe of Indians. Both institutions represent states with deep Native roots, and USD has worked in partnership with Native Student Services over the past 6 years to coordinate annual Native American Heritage basketball and football events, bringing in thousands of Native alumni and students from the region to campus. Kickoff tomorrow is set for 1 o'clock. 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Coming up next, South Dakota adds to the Yacht Fun team.
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0: I like those Friday night Fox games. I like them. We are so lucky to do this for a living. I am forever grateful for the start of football season. Just makes life so much fun. I'll tell you, I have the Buffalo Bills making the Super Bowl. And yet, I think they're in trouble this weekend. Like, I don't make too much of the first couple of games of the season. Blazing 5, top of the hour. But I think what's fascinating about Buffalo, I think they would break a Super Bowl record. I think everybody in the world wants Buffalo, you know, except their rivals. I think, can you imagine a Lions-Buffalo-Bills Super Bowl? If you would have even said that 10 years ago, everybody would have laughed. But here's what's most interesting. They fired their defensive coach. They fired their defensive expert. And they hired a guy in the building, Josh Allen's buddy, to run the team. The problem is, I know the offense is good. The last 6 years, they have the number one total offense and the number one scoring offense by a mile. They can't stop anybody. And they let go of the guy who, by the way, had a reputation. I mean, Sean McDermott was the defensive guy. In the last 6 years, in playoff elimination games, the Bills surrendered 33 points in those losses. And they got rid of the defensive guy. I'm not saying it's a bad move. I'm not. I thought it was time. But I don't know what Joe Brady's going to be, but I don't worry about their offense. They got a great left tackle, a great running back, great tight ends, great wide receiver, great quarterback. I don't worry about their offense. If it pulls back 10%, they're fine. I think what it comes down to is Brandon Bean is their general manager. I think he gets beat up more than he should. And the last 2 years, Buffalo has drafted more defensive players than anybody in the NFL. And so the question is, did Brandon Bean draft guys that can play? So they've had 12 draft picks in the last 2 years on the defensive side. And I think they should, because I think their offense is set. They went and got DJ Moore. I think their offense is elite. Not just Josh. I think running back, left tackle, tight ends, receivers. They got a slot guy from Boise State. They got DJ Moore. I love their offense. But their offense didn't need help. But I think their kind of take is, we got to hire somebody that kind of gets Josh beginning to end day one from Sunday to Sunday night, from Sunday morning. We got to find a guy that gets him. But the interesting thing for this, Brandon Bean, the pressure's on now for him. Did those guys you draft, can they play? Because that's their issue. Josh getting better is not the issue. Here is Josh on Joe Brady getting his NFL coaching debut against the great D'Amico Ryans and the Texans defense.
17: Getting the guys ready to go, that's his main priority. And you know, he's extremely excited, just like he is when he was the offensive coordinator and the quarterback coach here. He's been extremely confident. He's got, you know, this little South Florida swagger to him. He cares about the game of football. He understands it. And he just loves what he does.
0: Yeah, the NFL did them no favors giving Joe Brady, one of the great coaches in the NFL, D'Amico Ryans, with a pass rush that can obliterate good offensive lines. They took the Rams to the woodshed last year. So that is a rough opener for Joe Brady. I've got Buffalo in the Super Bowl. I don't have great conviction with it because it's week one, and I didn't have great conviction on the Seahawks Patriots making the Super Bowl last year. In fact, I had no idea that would happen. Okay. So the other game of note that people are talking about, obviously Cowboys Giants, which has mostly been unwatchable. Dallas has dominated it for the last decade. Here's what I know that hasn't changed with the Cowboys. Jerry Jones talks too much and meddles. Brian Schottenheimer's not a top 10 coach. And they can't beat playoff teams regularly. They were 1-5-1 last year. And they get too many penalties. Last year, the year before. Same Cowboys. Here's what I know with the New York Giants that's the same. I don't necessarily love their front office. I don't trust Malik Nabers' health. He may not play week one. And Jackson Dart, folks, this is his style. He's a little reckless. If he's not, it doesn't work. He's a confident kid that plays with a ton of swagger. He moves. He's athletic. He's going to get banged up. You're going to see him in the blue tent. That's who he is. But for the first time in a long time, I actually like both of these teams. I don't love them. The Cowboys didn't beat good teams last year. I love the Giants coach. I love their rush ends. I actually think their draft class was really exceptional. And I like that. I've said this about the Cowboys. If you take their top 10 players and write them down, they got 10 great players and a couple of Hall of Famers. I mean, Dak's going to get Hall of Fame votes. CeeDee Lamb's going to get Hall of Fame votes. They got some dudes. Some of them you don't know because they're offensive linemen. They got dudes. But, so, it's week one. Let me just give you who I think are teams in and around my Super Bowl bubble. These are not Super Bowl teams. Because I don't believe people go from living with their parents to running NVIDIA. Let's just get a job, stable employment, and get a job promotion. Like, that's what I'm looking at. Can the Cowboys and Giants make the playoffs? Can they win a road playoff game? Because the Eagles are going to win the division. That would be, if the Giants could make the playoffs and win a road playoff game, I would take that today. They're not the Lions. That's not what they are, right? They don't have Philadelphia's roster. Give me a break. Or Philadelphia's winning momentum. That's not who they are. They're not the Seahawks. They're not the Niners or Rams right now. If these teams could win a playoff game, and it would probably have to be a road playoff game, because I think the division's going to beat themselves up, I would take that today. Here is my Super Bowl bubble. I do this about four times during the season, so let's do it today. Here it is. I always have about 6 to 7 teams in it. For the radio audience, I've got the Eagles, the Bills, the Lions, the Rams, the Chargers, the Broncos, and the Seahawks in the Super Bowl bubble. Now, I know what you're saying. Why not the Niners? Because I just told you, the Niners are great in September. It's an old, brittle roster. I do have the Niners, the Texans, the Bengals, the Ravens, and the Bears hovering outside. Again, just because the Niners beat the Rams, this is called a Super Bowl bubble, not a week one bubble. So I think over the course of the next 15 to 16 weeks, the Rams will age very, very well. And I worry about the Niners' age and physical style of play. But so total teams here, I've got 1, 2, 3, 4, 5, 6, 7, 8, 9, 10, 11, 12. 12 teams, and that's one of the great strengths of the NFL, that could get in a Super Bowl. I do not have Kansas City. Why? I think they have a major left tackle issue on their hands. And if Kenneth Walker goes down like last year, you're talking about old Travis Kelce, no running game, and an offensive line where I don't know who's starting at left tackle. That doesn't mean I think the Chiefs will be bad. I don't see them right now. Maybe Monday night changes everything. I do not see them as a Super Bowl team. I see them as a borderline fighting for a playoff team. But 14 teams make the playoffs. There's never 14 teams entering the playoffs that can win the Super Bowl. They're not 9 teams that can get to the Super Bowl. So here's Dak this week talking about going up against John Harbaugh on Sunday Night Football.
15: He's obviously coached a lot of winning teams. So to me, you expect a game to go into the fourth quarter. And, you know, it's kind of our message. You can't win it in those first three. So be ready and do whatever it takes to go get it in the fourth. And anytime you're playing a good coach like that and his winning history, you've got to be ready for it.
0: All right. I'm staying away on this. I like the Giants, but Dallas has, and I think that plays to the Giants' favor. Dallas has dominated this series. Dak has eaten against the Commanders and the Giants in his career. It's like when Big Ben, when the Browns and the Bengals stunk. I mean, at some point, I felt like Big Ben was like 30-3 against those teams. Dak has dominated the Commanders and the Giants. So, you know, They should be favored, and they are favored. I think it's close. I think it's 24-23 or so. I'll stay away from it on my Blazing Five, which is around the corner. Boy, J-Mac is just bouncing in that chair. He's got a Brock bounce in that chair.
3: That's good. That is good.
0: Hour two. 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
24: Stocks are rallying. Crude oil prices are off yesterday's highs, and interest rates on U.S. Treasuries have moderated. The consumer price index for August was unchanged at 3.4%, though core CPI, excluding food and energy, moderated to 2.4%. Consumer sentiment slipped this month. It's back down to the lows of earlier in the year. The University of Michigan's reading came in at 47.8. Expectations for both personal finances and business conditions plunged. Colgate Palmolive is looking to sell off some of the brands in its personal care unit. Reuters says it could be parting with Soft Soap, Irish Spring, or Speed Stick, though it only plans to divest a few brands. The sale could bring the company more than $1 billion. That's your Fox Business Report. I'm Jenny Cosola. Invested in you.
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1: September 11th, 1985, Pete Rose recorded the 4,192nd hit of his major league career, passing Ty Cobb for the all-time lead. Rose recorded a single to left center field off San Diego pitcher Eric Snow in his first at-bat of the game to break the record. He went on to record 64 more hits, bringing his all-time record to 4,256 hits. And that's what happened. This day in sports history.
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4: The preseason Super Bowl favorites got rocked. The Rams were smothered by the 49ers 27-7 in the first ever game played in Australia. Niners QB Brock Purdy with three touchdown passes. Meanwhile, offseason pickup Myles Garrett, a non-factor for the Rams. Zero tackles, sacks, or QB pressures.
5: This was the worst version of myself that I've put out there. Now I've got to be better. I've got to find a way to recover and get back to the player I know I can be, and I've shown that I've been before.
4: Other NFL headlines, the Seahawks got good news on Wednesday's hip injury that sidelined QB Sam Darnold. While he is likely to be

0: he's really good, except when he plays the Texans or the Seattle Seahawks.
1: A new day in the herd starts now.
2: Ladies and gentlemen.
0: You guys can laugh at me all you want.
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0: Oh, yeah.
1: The herd. With Colin Cowherd.
0: I'm setting the tone.
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0: All right, you want to talk sports?
1: The herd with Colin Cowherd starts now.
0: Okay, here we go. Here we go. Man, the show just starting to get going. Eric Mangini, Urban Meyer, Sean Payton, Blazing 5. That was a butt kicking. Week 1, again, the Patriots and Seahawks both lost last year in week 1 at home. One of them, the Patriots, lost to the Raiders. It's week 1. Nobody plays in the preseason, right? Not surprised San Francisco won. McVay has struggled with Shanahan. Surprised that it was an absolute butt-kicking. But, you know, that physical nature, that physical style of San Francisco, if you are not ready for it, you know, they can push you around. And the physicality employed last night by the 49ers, who were there for a week, as I said, I don't like week-long road trips. I never have. If you're in management, you're used to it. I hate week-long road trips unless they're for like vacation. I like to fly in, assignment, get out. But the people like me who believe that was fine looked wrong because the Rams were in a total fog. So it's week 1 of Blazing 5. Listen, it's the worst week. It's off. I don't know what I'm doing here. Okay, so I like the Seahawks in a low-scoring game over the Patriots. I was right there and may have been a little lucky. I thought the Rams would win maybe a high-scoring game last night, and the Rams couldn't get out of their own way offensively. Stafford was awful. So here we go. Let's just have some fun. I'm not overly optimistic, but here's my opening Blazing 5.
2: That's a hot one.
1: Let's blaze it up.
4: Fire it up.
1: It's Collins Blazing 5. Bills at Texans.
0: I don't understand this line. How are the Texans a home dog? I'll take the Texans plus 1.5. They've won 10 of their last 11 games, including the playoffs. And that was with C.J. Stroud playing poorly. Stroud has always been a much better home quarterback. He's won 72% of his starts, and the Bills have a new coach, two new coordinators. They've lost 6 straight overall at Houston, and they've got some of their attention on next week, week 2, in that brand new stadium that everybody is talking about. Josh Allen on the road against the Texans has been incredibly ordinary. I think Texans should be favored. I'm taking the points. I think they're going to win. I think C.J. Stroud bounces back. 24-23, take the points, Houston.
1: Bears at Panthers.
0: Oh, this is trouble for Chicago. I like Carolina plus 3. Home underdogs last year in week 1, 4-2. Panthers have major size at wide receiver. T-Mac, Xavier Leggett, and Jalen Coker, all 6'3 and up. In fact, T-Mac is 6'6, and I don't trust the Bears' corners, not named Jalen Johnson. Most improved defense in the league last year, and I don't love Bryce Young, but he moves around. He can be irritating. Go ask the Rams' defensive front last year. The Bears, 65% of the people are betting them. They're very popular this week with the public. That's scares me. Caleb Williams in 17 road starts, he's been okay. 82 passer rating. He's been a better home quarterback. Most young quarterbacks are. The defense allowed 6 yards a play. I've got a feeling Carolina keeps the ball away from Caleb Williams. Chicago's offense is a little inconsistent. The Bears defense, you can gash them. You can pound them for 5 and 6 yards a pop. I'm going to take the Panthers in a very, very thrilling game and the points, upsetting the Bears 27-26.
1: Browns at Jaguars.
0: Okay, from dogs to favorites. I like Jacksonville minus 8.5. They return 18 starters from last year's 13-win team. Forget the playoff game. Okay, they were a great regular season team last year. 8 straight to close the season. Number 1 scoring offense down the stretch. I don't like that they lost Travis Etienne, but Liam Cohen and Trevor Lawrence in year 2 at home against the Cleveland team with a first-time head coach, a first-time offensive coordinator, a first-time defensive coordinator, and averaged less than 20 when Deshaun Watson started, and he didn't even get all the snaps in camp. Jacksonville is a hot regular season team. I think the momentum carries, and I think they win it 31-17 and cover.

0: Saints and Lions.
1: I have the Lions potentially getting to the Super Bowl. They've won 21 of their last 28 home games by an average of 12 points. You put them at home on a fast turf, watch out. Amon-Ra St. Brown and Jameson Williams combined for the most receiving yards of any tandem last year, and a lot of people don't understand that. They have incredibly explosive tight end, wide receiver, and running back talent. They upgraded their O-line. Panay Sewell moves left. Blake Miller's had a good camp. He's now at right. And the Saints were a team last year, 3-6 on the road. They're a young team, weren't great on the road. Tyler Shuck was pretty good at the end, but did not beat a team with a winning record. And they held a lead last year. The Saints did, for only 13% of the season. Now, they won some games, but they had to come from behind. I don't think Detroit is a place you want to come from behind. The Lions will jump on you quickly. Last couple of years at home, Detroit is lethal when they get rolling. I like Detroit here to win and cover 34-20.
0: Commanders at Eagles.
1: And I'm going to take three favorites because I like Philadelphia. They're 5-0 in season openers with Nick Sirianni. Say what you want, offensive coach, they start strong. Saquon Barkley has been unbelievable against the Commanders. He's healthy, averaged 150 scrimmage yards. And Devontae Smith is underrated. I know y'all like A.J. Brown. Do you know Devontae Smith led the NFL in receiving yards on third down last year? He's a very, very clutch third down receiver. Jaden Daniels was bad last year. They had a lousy camp. The offensive line's a mess. Laramie Tunzel's out. They have not been good in season openers with Dan Quinn. Dan Quinn in his career is 3-5. They lost their team leader in sacks, Von Miller. They lost Bobby Wagner, who kind of is the soul and the kind of the brains of that defense. He's gone, so they lose like experienced veterans. Von Miller played pretty well last year. I like the Eagles to win and cover 33-23. So I got two dogs, the Texans and the Carolina Panthers, and three favorites. It's week one. I mean, honestly. Niners 27, Rams 7. Other than Brock Purdy's valet, J-Mac, nobody saw that coming. Okay, Eric Mangini is now joining us live, J-Mac. You know, Coach, you know the Niners well. We were saying this. It's interesting. The Niners' best month under Shanahan since 2020 is September because they're healthy. His worst month is January because they're all banged up. Last year, they beat the Seahawks in the opener. Then they got destroyed by him twice late. So I'm not surprised they won. They have such a physical culture. My concern is they're old and brittle. Were you shocked? You know this, Lee. Were you shocked in the manner in which they beat the Rams?
2: Yeah, I was shocked in the manner that they beat him. I wasn't shocked that they were able to beat him. Because to your point, they're as talented as anybody. They've got a bunch of stars when they're healthy, and even the guys they brought in were talented guys or just talented older guys. So that's always the issue with the 49ers. That's always the issue with old teams, is that they tend to break down about mid-season and it gets a little bit worse. Now, Shanahan did a great job last year figuring out a way to win 12 games with as many injuries as he had. I'd say this puts a pretty big emphasis point on the need to travel early if you're going to Australia. I don't think they're going to experiment with the day before the game travel for that far across the world in the future.
1: Yeah. Let me say this about the Rams. Here's something that I don't think people think about. If you go to the Rams' last 10 games, and I'm including the playoffs where they got the conference championship, they're 5-5. With losses to the Panthers, with losses to the Falcons. Matt Stafford, even though he was MVP, he has these games. And my take is McVay is not a... Sean Payton is a play designer. Andy Reid's a play designer. Shanahan's a play designer. McVay is viewed as a culture builder, that he's very good hiring staff. He builds a culture. He has these moments with Stafford where they're kind of in, they didn't have any rhythm. Last year against Atlanta, they could never get into a rhythm against Carolina last year. I don't know how to explain it other than I don't look at McVay, not that he can't call plays, not that he can't design plays, But it's more talent than his play design. But I feel with the Niners, it's both. Is that fair?
2: I think he's done a really good job with play design overall. I question the quarterback sneak with Matt Stafford when that's never been his thing.
1: Yeah,
2: and maybe it was one of those situations where they thought they wouldn't do it, so there's an element of surprise there, and that didn't work out very well. You know, with Matt Stafford, he missed all of camp. We didn't know whether he was going to play or not play last season, and he comes out and plays as well as he did this year, where there's none of those issues, and just lays an egg in the first game of the season, which is surprising. The performance overall, though, what was surprising. I didn't think Brock Purdy would have anywhere near the day that he had. The Rams brought in two quality corners from Kansas City. Myles Garrett was non-existent in the game. I could not have predicted that lack of impact by those three defensive players that we saw from the Rams.
1: Yeah, I didn't feel like the Rams' offense was intentional. Like, I could never quite figure out what they were calling plays. I didn't feel there was any rhythm to it. The Niners, I could see the rhythm. I could see the physical. I could see what they were trying to do. They were trying to use the Rams' talent and aggressiveness against them. I could see what the Niners were doing. By the way, that's what New England tried to do to Seattle. It's like, they're talented, aggressive, and fast. Let's use that against them. I just couldn't figure out what the Rams were trying to do.
2: Yeah, well, what's so hard, though, this first game is a little bit of a mirage, Colin, because you go into it and you don't really know what to expect. You've got the guys that you've added. You've got the scheme that you've practiced and changed, and you haven't really run in preseason because you want to roll it out for the first time at the start of the season and surprise people. So there's that element on the things you're trying to do. And then on the flip side, you're trying to figure out what the 49ers are going to do, and They've got the same thing. They've got new players. They've got new scheme. They've got new coaches. So as much as people react to this first game of the season, remember the year that we got blown out in New England by the Buffalo Bills? I think it was 30-0. And they said we lost the locker room and the sky was falling. And we ended up going 14-2 and winning the Super Bowl. So this game can be a little bit deceiving. The Raiders last year beat New England. Everybody was encouraged by that, and we saw how that turned out.
1: So I was saying this, I saw a headline this morning, is Caleb going to be the next Michael Jordan? And my take was, I don't know, but don't forget how hard it was for Michael Jordan. I'm old enough to remember that nobody liked him on the initial Bull teams. He couldn't beat the Pistons. He couldn't beat the Celtics. He couldn't win without Pippen. Then he got Pippen. He got Phil Jackson. And they harnessed all his great talent. He became a little bit better teammate. But it's like, guys, that's the best basketball player ever. And it was hard. It was hard for a lot of years. Like I know you watch SportsCenter and he never missed a basket in the 90s, but it was really hard. And I look at Caleb and my take is, listen, the good news is Ben Johnson, Roma Dunze, Colston Loveland, like Luther Burden, like they got some pieces here. They got some pieces. But listen, his completion percentage went down. His passer rating was lower than CJ Stroud, and nobody likes Stroud anymore. My take is, if I asked you, what is something you really think Caleb needs to, like, really make a leap in? Because last year he didn't get sacked as much. That was big. But what do you see right now with this raw, very talented guy?
2: Yeah, we really need to pump the brakes on these young quarterbacks that have had a good year. Look at the gold and silver medalists for the MVP last year. When Stafford and Drake May come out and have terrible first games, everybody just assumes because you have a good season last year that naturally you're going to take this jump. But he's got a ton of stuff to work on. The heroics are great. We saw that. The arm talent, the special things he can do, we saw all that. But it's the layups, it's the easy things. It's like you said that off the top, the completion percentage. Get that up, hit the checkdowns. Don't turn it into you can't perform in the first half and then you've got to do something really incredible in the second half to win the game. That's not high percentage football. It's not the mark of consistent greatness. So we like coming out of college, we've seen all these special things that he has. But the mundane needs to be so much better. And I'm a little worried about that, Colin, because all they've talked about is we're going to be the highest scoring offense in the history of the league. They've added these expectations. So is he going to be chasing points? Is he going to be chasing stats? You don't want to do that. It's not going to help him. And I think putting those expectations on him this early, you know, going into the season is not a great idea.
1: So, you know the Harbaughs very, very well. And I like the Giants this year. I like them. I don't love them, but I think they're going to double their win total from 4 to 8 or 9. I think Malachi Fields will end up being that draft pick, a really good red zone piece. When healthy, I like their offensive line. I think Jackson Dart's a little reckless, but I like Sam Darnold, and he can be a little reckless. I like my guy. I loved Andrew Luck, and he was reckless. I'm okay with a guy throwing picks and getting beat up a little bit. I like playmakers. Harbaugh went to Baltimore. They were bad. Next year, they were good. I think he'll mostly do the same here. What's his magic? Do you think they'll be good, and what's his magic as they open with the Cowboys?
2: I think they could be good. I'm a little bit less in love with recklessness, especially from the quarterback position. And when you talked about Andrew Luck, Andrew would take some hits that were unnecessary hits. He'd stay in the pocket to get a ball off, and that ended up shortening his career. With Jackson, it's the bravado that he has, where he's going to run down the field instead of going out of bounds. He's going to try to bow up with a linebacker or a DB. That concerns me. So I hope that Harbaugh is able to get that under control. Similar thing with Scadaboo. I'd say that the magic with the Harbaughs is there is a old school element to the way that they coach. There's an old school element to the way that they teach. There's an old school element to the things that they demand from the players. But they mix that in with a legitimate love of football. I think they're tough while being fair, they're demanding while being fair, and all of those things resonate with guys, and they'll put the players in a good position to win, which is all you can really ask for. So it's the throwback component to who they are that adds a special characteristic, because they're also not afraid to change. They've sort of been able to embrace both sides of that picture.
1: Okay, so I bring out, I do it 4 times a year, my Super Bowl bubble. Now, the first thing you're going to look at, these are teams that can win the Super Bowl, or there's something that I don't like, but they're close. Now, I know what you're going to say as I throw it out there. So let's put this out there right now. So Eagles, Bills, Lions, Rams, Chargers, Broncos, Seahawks, I think should be favored to at least get there. Bears, Ravens, Bengals, San Francisco, Houston, health. Maybe I worry about a new coach. They're close. I don't have Kansas City in because I really worry about left tackle, and they're getting old. Travis Kelce, Chris Jones. They lost Trent McDuffie. I do not think they're a Super Bowl team. So now I know what you're looking at. You're looking at the Rams and the Niners. And my take is this is not a Week 1 bubble or a September bubble. It is a Super Bowl bubble. And I think the Niners, as much as I love Mike Evans, he played 8 games last year. And I think right. Kyle demands a physicalness that does not necessarily pay off in January. Is there anybody missing here in your opinion?
2: Well, one question that I had is why is New England not even on the outskirts of the bubble? Do you feel that strongly about Drake? And was that a reaction to Drake May's first game?
1: No.
2: Or is this bubble made before the game?
1: Okay, I still do not like their offensive line. I think their schedule is brutal. I think Mahomes, Burrow, and Lamar back, the AFC will be much better, and Herbert got the perfect coordinator. And the other thing about it is the Eagles were better when they targeted A.J. Brown fewer times. He's reading a book already on the sidelines. There is a drama there that can for a young quarterback that I know he's great. I don't love it. I think they're going to be very good. But I watched against Seattle, and I thought they looked gassed late, and I thought they got overwhelmed, and I just don't think they're in that class. So you think that's the one that bothers you?
2: I give them a lot of credit for what they were able to do last year. And look, they surprised everybody. And I get it, the schedule wasn't anywhere near the level of strength that they're dealing with this year. But you play the teams that that they put in front of you, and then they still figured out a way to make it to the Super Bowl. So there's some real value there. I'm with you. The A.J. Brown exchange, to me, I'm not sold on it. I think he's incredibly talented, but like you, I'm worried that the other parts of it, the pressure he's going to put on a young quarterback, is Drake May going to be trying to feed him the ball instead
3: right.
2: of just going with what the coverage is? I don't love that at all. You know, Romeo Doubs, that was supposed to be an upgrade over Booty. And, you know, Booty was one of those guys that had a high catch percentage and a very high average per catch. So I would have liked to have seen him stay as well. The offensive line concerns me. It concerns me that their first-round draft pick on the offensive line didn't make it to the starting lineup. I mean, that's pretty shocking.
3: Yep.
2: But what they were able to do last year, it was pretty special. And I think it merits at least being on the outskirts of the bubble. I mean, the Bengals haven't done anything in a long time, and you got them on the outskirts of the bubble.
4: Yeah.
2: And I like the Bengals.
4: It doesn't sound like it. I'll tell you that right there. It doesn't sound like it.
2: I do like them. I'm just saying they haven't done much either.
4: Coach, as always, first things first after us. You look great as always. Thanks for stopping by.
2: Thanks, Colin.
4: Urban Meyer, Sean Payton stopped by. I didn't have the Patriots in the herd hierarchy either. The old line is, I think, average. I like Drake May and Mike Vrabel and Josh McDaniels. That part I like. I like Christian Gonzalez a lot. He's been banged up in his career. I'm watching A.J. Brown read a book. It's like, oh, here we go. Oh, bro. Give me a break. In Chicago, it's the herd.
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4: Their offensive coordinator has never been an offensive coordinator, Brian Fleury, and he's 47. Why does the age matter? Because generally, this is the same in music as it is comedy, and it is with offensive coaches. 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Sean McVay, head coach at 30. Shanahan, offensive coordinator at 28. Sean Payton, late 20s. Look around. Clint Kubiak, mid-30s. Shane Steichen, mid-30s. The Seahawks, if you go to the last several years when a great offensive coordinator has left and he's been replaced by kind of a guy, it's gone south fast. Brian Fleury is 47 and for 15 years of his coaching career, coached defense.
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13: Mostly sunny to partly cloudy skies this afternoon and windy. Strong south wind 20 to 40 miles per hour. We'll have a high of 87. We'll go with partly cloudy conditions for tonight. 59 our overnight low as winds become north of 10 to 20 miles per hour. Cooler for this weekend. High of 74 for tomorrow. 67 chance for rain on Sunday. From the Storm Center, I'm Scott Munt.
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3: Go to the sideline in the middle of the big drive that basically clinched the game for the 49ers. When he didn't play the last half, so he looked like he was exhausted. This has now become a thing. And now the best defensive player in the NFL gives you absolute zeros across the board. All of a sudden, it's, well, if this is Miles Garrett, what happened if Aaron Donald actually came over to Australia? But this is what I mean when you open up the door to all sorts of criticism and potential disharmony. Did we really like the way we traveled? Look at what happened to Miles Garrett. I mean, really, I don't know when they've said his name on the broadcast.
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4: 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Urban Meyer's around the corner. J-Mac feeling it today. Niners hammer the Rams. I mean, that thing, they pushed them around. They pushed them around. It's just so weird. Last year, the Rams, middle of the season, fly 10 and a half hours to London. They show up 18 minutes before the game, play the best game of the year, and leave. Everybody's like, that's the way to do it. And this time, I know it's a longer flight, but I mean, from that performance to what we saw last night, it's like, maybe the flying just doesn't matter either way. J-Mac with the news.
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20: I can't believe you've gotten through 90 minutes without talking about Aaron Rodgers. Okay, so Colin, you and I spoke about this yesterday. We won't talk about that, but he's on this weird media kick right now, taking shots at everybody. We're going to focus on this jab. You like that? He took at his old coach, okay, Matt LaFleur. So last month, LaFleur said that one thing Jordan Love does better than Rodgers is pre-snap adjustments. So Rodgers, who appears to like know everything everybody says and write them down, he has now responded to something that LaFleur said months ago. Listen to what Rodgers said here.
21: He's probably still mad I changed too many of his plays. It's a big statement when you had a guy win back-to-back MVPs, you know? I guess I wasn't doing too much at the LOS. Matt's a clown, man. He says some things from time to time that are funny. Then he's like, oh, maybe I shouldn't have said that. Like, he's backing up his quarterback. I mean, like, yeah, I'm sure J-Lo's real good in the line of scrimmage. But come on, man.
20: He's going through something, I'm telling you, man. He is just... I know he's joking that LaFleur is a clown, but he's like, come on, Jordan Love at the line of scrimmage versus me. Come on. Like, he just, I don't know, Colin. Go ahead. I know you got a lot of Rodgers takes. I'm assuming the staff kind of dialed you out of talking about them.
18: No. I don't say whatever I feel like saying. I just don't. He was all over the map yesterday talking about X's. It's his business. It's not mine. I just don't care. I mean, you can't get me to care about the Vrabel story. I certainly don't care about this. I just don't care about people's private lives. I would say I've had multiple sources on the Packers team who have played with Aaron. I think he was always fine at the line of scrimmage. I think he was an MVP because he's brilliantly talented. I don't think Aaron was ever Brady or Manning at the line of scrimmage, and I've been told that. Aaron trusted his talent. Aaron was gifted. Aaron trusted his talent. I do not consider him one of the all-time line of scrimmage guys. In fact, Aaron, and I've been told this by a coach, Aaron doesn't like a lot of motion. Aaron likes to walk up to the line of scrimmage and see where everybody's at and snap it quickly. Aaron's not somebody that likes multiple sets, multiple motions, and multiple audibles. That's not who Aaron is. I'm not saying Aaron wasn't fine at the line of scrimmage, but Aaron famously doesn't like a lot of motion. He doesn't like playing around much and manipulating the defense. He'll do that with his eyes and his bark. You know, he'll draw guys off sides. But I don't look at Aaron as one of the great line of scrimmage quarterbacks of all time. I look at Peyton Manning and Brady as elevated, but they're not as athletic as Aaron. You know, that ball didn't come out quite as quickly as Aaron. I think Aaron's an all-time. I think Aaron throws the prettiest ball outside of Dan Marino maybe that I've ever seen.
20: Yeah.
18: So remember, there's a lot of ways to be a successful musician. Not every great musician has a great voice. You know, not everybody can, you know, not everybody is as brilliant as Prince. Like, you know, there's some guys that can play every instrument. Some guys have incredible range. Some guys are soulful. Some women aren't. Like the idea that every great quarterback is great at the line of scrimmage is just not true. I don't think Marino was ever considered great at the line of scrimmage. I don't.
20: Yeah. Well, I just wonder what McCarthy's thinking. You know, Rodgers is on some media tour this week. And again, he's blasting everybody. Man, it's our season opener, man. You know, can you just chill out and like say less? I mean, let's dial in. Let's smash Falcons. The early schedule for Pittsburgh. This is a team that could be 6-2, Colin. And you've got just this Rodgers just prattling on about total garbage.
18: Well,
20: like, do you have scores to settle? Are you that insecure that you're taking shots at relationships from 4 years ago?
18: Well,
20: what are we doing?
18: Yeah, I've said before with Aaron, he creates content. And so it's hard for me to criticize when Kevin Durant goes off, you know, the cliff. I do think Kevin Durant and Aaron have what I would call a little bit of rabbit ears. Like they care about that stuff a little bit more than I think they probably should. But some guys are online more. Durant and Aaron maybe spend more time online. Like they, you know, so I'm not going to be real judgy on this. Yeah. I mean, I would never talk about exes like that. Like that stuff is just wild to me. I don't even get why you would go there. I do not get it.
20: Political rant, taking shots at journalists.
18: My staff looked it up. The Packers were bottom 10 in the NFL in offensive motion percentage when Aaron was there. I was told this by teammates. He doesn't love motion. He likes to walk to the line, look, quick snap, let's go.
20: Yeah, by the way, did you watch the Niners last night? How much motion Kyle Shanahan had? It's nonstop. The Rams were confused.
18: Yep.
20: There were so many holes for the running backs, for the Niners. It was masterful stuff. Anyways, let's move on to Justin Herbert and the Chargers. He's got a new offensive coordinator in Mike McDaniel. And Herbert, obviously, this system has a chance to really get him some playoff wins. Here's McDaniel on Herbert's comfort level in the new system.
19: Either incredibly comfortable or he needs to hit up the Actors Guild. Because, I mean, he's selling it. I've seen him play extremely convicted. Very, very, and that's great news for our football team.
18: Yeah, I stayed away from this in the Blazing Five, but if you told me the final was 40-10.
20: Yeah. Well, it's a great teaser leg, right? You tease the Chargers under a field goal through the seven. I think they win as well. There is something, you know, McDaniel, I've watched him closely because, you know, I like the Chargers a little bit. He had gone from nerdy Yale guy, right, IT Mike, to South Beach Mike. Remember at the end, he was like dressing totally different and he looks like he's gone back to IT Mike. I think that there really is some, like, Justin Herbert, MVP. That's how good this team could be offensively with McDaniel.
18: Well, here's the thing. Not all coaches are head coaches.
20: That's fair. Yeah.
18: My question always about him was, can he galvanize a room of 55 alpha males? I don't know. I know Jim Harbaugh can. I know Vrabel can. I know Sean Payton can. But is he smart? Oh, he's great. But there's a lot of great coordinators. Josh McDaniels is a great coordinator, all-time top 10 coordinator. Didn't work as a head coach. Now, you could say it's circumstantial, but I think McDaniel is best suited as a brilliant coordinator. I do think he'll get a second chance at it, a second run, because he's going to be so good for the next 2 to 3 years with Herbert. They're going to set records. I mean, I honestly think...
20: I think he'll be getting looks as a head coach. By the way, he did. To be fair, he got the Dolphins, the sad sack Dolphins, to the playoffs twice.
18: I think he's brilliant. I just don't know if he's... You know, there's a lot of guys. Vice president is not president.
20: Yeah.
18: OCDC is not head coach.
20: Yeah. All right, final story, Colin. Let's go to Sam Darnold. We've got an update on his health status. The hip injury that he suffered in the opener on the opening drive was bad. He will miss next week's game against Arizona for sure. Then there's questions. Does he play at the Commanders? After that, it's big division, not divisional, big game against the Chargers out here on the West Coast. And then the Niners. So I think it's probably safe to assume Darnold sits for 2 weeks and comes back.
1: Yeah.
20: And they could probably go 3-0 with Drew Lock. Like, you know, the Cardinals, they're not very good.
18: No.
20: And that Seattle defense can win them the game as long as Lock doesn't have 3 turnovers.
18: I wouldn't even send him to D.C. I'd say you just stay out here, rest. You don't need the stress of flying and just stay back in Seattle and get healthy.
20: Yeah. Yeah.
18: J-Mac with the news.
2: Well, that's the news.
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18: Best defense, a good offense. 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
18: Their offensive coordinator has never been an offensive coordinator, Brian Fleury, and he's 47. Why does the age matter? Because generally, this is the same in music as it is comedy and it is with offensive coaches. 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Sean McVay, head coach at 30. Shanahan, offensive coordinator at 28. Sean Payton, late 20s. Look around. Clint Kubiak, mid-30s. Shane Steichen, mid-30s. The Seahawks, if you go to the last several years when a great offensive coordinator has left and he's been replaced by kind of a guy, it's gone south fast. 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
1: With your ag news, I'm Farm and Ranch Director Sarah Heinrich. Farmers across the country are reporting difficulty obtaining federal conservation assistance following substantial staffing reductions at USDA's Natural Resources Conservation Service. NRCS lost nearly one quarter of its workforce nationally during 2025, according to reporting by Investigate Midwest and Harvest Public Media. The reductions have left fewer employees available to provide technical assistance for conservation projects involving soil health, water quality, erosion, and other farm management practices. The effects have been particularly noticeable in parts of the Midwest. Investigate Midwest reports Illinois and surrounding states experienced significant reductions in conservation personnel following USDA reorganizations and workforce changes. Staffing shortages can affect more than paperwork. NRCS employees frequently work directly with farmers to design conservation practices and help producers navigate federal cost-share programs. The National Sustainable Agriculture Coalition previously warned that reducing NRCS staffing could leave the agency with insufficient personnel to administer conservation funding and provide technical support. The problem comes as producers face growing pressure to manage input costs while improving soil and water conservation. China's soybean processors are facing higher costs and tightening supplies ahead of the Chinese president's expected U.S. visit, potentially putting American soybean purchases back in the spotlight. Reuters reported China private soybean crushers face a difficult fourth quarter as supplies tighten in Brazil and tariffs increase the cost of U.S. soybeans. Weak processing margins are adding to the pressure. The situation is important for American farmers because China is the world's largest soybean importer and historically the largest foreign customer for U.S. soybeans. Chinese state traders have already returned to the U.S. market this year. Reuters reported in August that state buyers purchased at least 13 U.S. soybean cargoes, while USDA confirmed sales totaling nearly 500,000 metric tons. Brazil remains the primary competitor for Chinese business. But seasonal changes in South American supplies could improve opportunities for U.S. exporters. Agricultural trade is expected to receive close attention surrounding the visit, with soybean purchases potentially providing an important negotiating issue for both countries. With your ag news, I'm Farm and Ranch Director Sarah Heinrich for the Growing Harvest Ag Network.
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11: Urban Meyer. Oklahoma at Michigan tomorrow, one of the games of the day. Michigan, a woeful performance in their opener, and Urban Meyer is joining us from Ann Arbor, Michigan. Okay, there's something about that game that bothers you. You told me during the break, and I want you to explain what bothers you about that Michigan-Western Michigan game.
24: Yeah, I coached at Bowling Green, and we beat Missouri, and to this day, that was 25 years ago, and that's the topic of conversation. That changes people's lives. It doesn't change presidents of universities or ADs or because everybody's on to the next thing. You know what does change, Colin? The most important people on the field, the players. The players beat the Wolverines. They did. And I kept watching it, kept waiting for him to, I want to go see the players. So Colin, for 20 years as a head coach, every Sunday I had a routine. After a game like that, you'd walk in the training room, there'd be 20, 25 players just beat to hell because they're, it's a physical game. And then all of a sudden you wake up one day and you're like, we lost? No, we didn't lose. So I'm just tired of hearing from commissioners and presidents, universities. I want to hear about the players. It just, I want to meet the D line of Western Michigan. That's what I want to meet.
3: So Bryce Underwood, when Kyle Whittingham takes the job, he inherits Bryce Underwood, who's making a fortune in NIL. So you can't bench him before the first game, even if he wasn't very good in camp. You're kind of stuck with him for a while. But what do you do after that first week performance? What if he stinks in the first half against Brett Venables in Oklahoma? Is he in a, to me, he's in a weird spot if he's not happy with him, isn't he?
24: Yeah, I don't want to deflect that because that's certainly a big piece of it, but there's so many more issues than just Bryce Underwood. Their offense line was not good. They had so many missed IDs and there were free there were unblocked defenders right there. But to answer your question, I talked to Kyle quite a bit. Obviously, I'm very close with him. He loves the backup quarterback, but he loves Bryce Underwood. Bryce Underwood is not a resistance or it's not. He's just got to get better. I expect him to get better and better and better. However, if this thing does not go well in the first half, you might see that the freshman quarterback Carr come in there.
3: Well, you took over a lot of programs in Utah and Bowling Green and Florida and Ohio State. And in 1 year, you were able to turn them around. I remember Utah very, very well because you were playing Pac-12 schools and I was up in the Pacific Northwest covering Oregon and Washington, Oregon State. What is the secret for Whittingham? Listen, you don't have preseason like the NFL. You don't have joint practices like the NFL. They're 19-year-old kids. It's hard, right? They were a mess last year. The whole program was a mess. What's the secret to quick turnarounds? Because you did it 3-4 times.
24: Well, Kyle's never done it. Kyle took over for us at Utah, and then he went on an incredible 21-year run. He is Utah football. So this is all new for him. It's all new for his staff. And I use the term, I'm going to talk about this on Big Noon tomorrow. There's times in your program, every coach is, I was fearful of it every time I took over program, and the term is buy-in. The most important people are those darn players in the room, and you're not taking over. Yes, the Wolverines were a mess, but they still won 9 games. So on Sunday or Monday, whenever that team meeting is, Coach Witt's going to walk into the team room. And if they win this game, buy-in's over. It's all bought in. You start moving forward. Until you get that signature win, there's always going to be in the back of some of those players' minds, well, we didn't do it this way. We didn't do it this way. If that happens, that's when you see bad things happen. I don't think that's going to happen, but I'm telling you, that's on every coach's mind when you take over a program. Especially, I'd rather take over a 2-10 than a 9-3. Because 9-3, you're going to get what if, what if, what if. 2-10, you're not.
3: That's interesting. So Oklahoma, Michigan tomorrow, 10 Eastern on Fox. Okay, you're wearing a burnt orange tie. That's interesting, as the Longhorns host Ohio State.
24: They didn't notice.
3: Oh, sure. I didn't even notice. This is some subliminal message here. I like Texas in this game. It's at home. Little revenge. I think it means a lot to both teams. Urban, if you look at these schedules, the loser of this game has 5 more losable games. This is a big game. Can you over-prepare? These are 20-year-old kids. When you open the season without a preseason or joint practices like the NFL, and you're playing a team that could be the best in the country, what was your game plan? You don't want the kids to be nervous. You want them to be loose, but you want them to be buttoned up. What was your kind of idea on this?
24: Well, every team's different. If you have a veteran, you know, Julian Sain last year, I was very worried about. We were all there watching him. And I think Ryan Day and Brian Hartline, the offense coordinator at the time, handled it perfectly. They did not put the game in his hands. It's a whole different animal. Him and Arch are now veteran quarterbacks. You can let them go play because, if you're not ready now after those two, the ones in the SEC, ones in the Big Ten Conference. Here's the issue I have, Colin. Last year, everybody pointed their finger at Arch about Arch Manning, how he didn't play well. Well, guess what? The offensive explosiveness was shockingly not there. Right. The receivers, the running backs. I watched the tape and I'm like, Tom Brady couldn't complete the ball because guys were not open. But they did make some changes. They brought in Ken Coleman from Auburn, who's a monster. Brian Wingo got better as the season got on, and they brought in two running backs, Brown and Smothers. So I've talked to Cooper Manning, Arch's father, and Sark feels so much better about the offensive skill. If the offensive skill performs, I think it's a walk-off. Either team can win. If the offensive skill does not perform, Texas can't win this game.
18: Yeah. And by the way, that kid from Auburn, Cam Coleman, is crazy talented. He is so good. Okay. I like the NIL and the transfer portal. Dabo Swinney does not. And Coach K at Duke did not embrace the one-and-done initially, and then he came out and said, he's told this story. He's like, you know, I'm getting beat by all these one-and-done kids, so I'm going to start recruiting them because at the end I owe Duke the best possible basketball program I can. I think Dabo's being stubborn. I think he's being a little rigid. I think this is the new world. I said the other day, if football coaches are CEOs, what Dabo's doing is like a CEO of a company saying, I don't believe in the internet or AI. It's like, guys, this is the new world. Like, what do you do with Dabo if they get smoked this weekend?
24: Well, I'm not an expert in NIL and transfer portal because that was not there. It came right after I was done. And my understanding, teams that are excellent at it, they devoted a lot of resources to it. They have NIL offices. They have transfer portal offices. That's all they do is evaluate opponents' film. Who can they go get? The way the Ohio State, the way the Texas, the way the teams that are utilizing it, what they're doing is they're all in. They're never going to have a weakness on the team because they see the weakness coming. And what do? They go fix it in the transfer portal. Dabo took 6 in the first 8 years of it. Last year he took 11. There's no doubt that's how you fix a weakness. If Clemson, I think, has figured it out, they have to go do it. Is it too late? I'd be careful. If you start saying, let's get rid of Dabo Swinney, who are you going to get? You know, Clemson, the guy's a hell of a football coach. He'll figure it out. But I when I start hearing that, fire this guy, fire that guy, I'm like, wait a minute now. Who are you going to hire that's better than him?
18: I got a minute left. What do you make of Lane Kiffin? I kind of like his feistiness. I think he's a troll. What do you make of
24: him? He was shooting free throws during the game was going on. The ball was moving, and there's a picture of him shooting a free throw. I know Coach Kiffin. I knew his father really well. Coach Kiffin and I did not get along for a while, but we get along great now. And I was always the guy, I want to avoid all stuff. I want to just coach my guys. He brings it on, and he's embracing it. And you talk about a perfect marriage. LSU, which obviously what's gone on in the last month, they're all in and saying, it's your program. We're going to follow you. I'm not sure that's the right thing to do. But you talk about a perfect marriage. My gosh.
18: Yeah, I said that he's a mercenary, and LSU cares about winning, and that's just, I mean, they fired Ed Orgeron an hour after he won a natty. That's like that's what the program is. It's all about
24: and
18: the
24: they
18: W.
24: They brought him back. Yeah. They brought him back.
18: As always, Coach, great seeing you.
24: Always good seeing you, Colin. Thanks.
18: You bet. Tomorrow, big noon kickoff, Michigan, Oklahoma. I think I like Oklahoma. I will say, be careful. Michigan's O-line was awful. College O-lines, even the good ones, Notre Dame in the first half against Wisconsin wasn't very good. Be careful about selling all your stock on a physical team that didn't have a good week one in college. They don't have a preseason. They don't have joint practices. They're 20-year-old guys. Like, now, all that said, USC and Miami look unbelievable.
20: Did you see Miami was up 77-0 last night? Did you see that? They had like 750 yards. I'm not going to lie. Somebody sent me the line. It was 59.5. Okay. That was the spread. And just for fun, I took Miami. I laid 50 just for fun. And they were up 77-0. God, I was like, holy cow. Hey, who's got better skill position players? The Miami Hurricanes or the Miami Dolphins?
18: Hurricanes.
20: I'm not even kidding. You're right.
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34: The preseason Super Bowl favorites got rocked. The Rams were
0: smothered by the 49ers 27-7 in the first ever game played in Australia. Niners QB Brock Purdy with three touchdown passes. Meanwhile, offseason pickup Myles Garrett, a non-factor for the Rams, zero tackles, sacks, or QB pressures.
1: This was the worst version of myself that I've put out there. Now I've got to be better. I got to find a way to recover and get back to the player I know I can be, and I've shown that I've been before.
0: Other NFL headlines, the Seahawks got good news on Wednesday's hip injury that sidelined QB Sam Darnold. While he is likely to miss week two, Darnold's injury is not considered long-term. The Patriots, meanwhile, will be without receiver A.J. Brown for at least a month. He suffered a high ankle sprain in that Pats loss to Seattle. Sunday's NFL openers include the Falcons at the Steelers, Atlanta QB Tua Tagovailoa, a question mark after suffering an oblique injury in practice, and one college football game last night. Number 7 Miami beat Florida A&M 77-7. I'm Matt McCoy.
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5: Patriot fans are freaking out. There's only two quarterbacks in the last 15 years that have gotten to a Super Bowl with a bad O-line. Joe Burrow and Drake May last year. Take a deep breath. He

can't wait to talk to him. He got mad at me. He was texting me the other day. You got to believe in us. It is great to be here. Last night, over in Australia, beautiful. Man, was it beautiful. Niners roll the Rams, 27-7 in Melbourne. Look, the Rams are a great team, and they have a great coach, and they have an MVP at quarterback. But yesterday, we got to be honest, they were awful. Here's what my eyes saw. The Niners played with a chip on their shoulder. They were more intentional. They had great energy. They were incredibly physical. And all they heard all offseason was, oh, Rams, Super Bowl favorites, super team. And they're like, hey, guys, we won 12 games last year, too. And when the Niners are healthy, when Greenlaw's healthy and Warner's healthy and Christian McCaffrey's healthy and Trent Williams is and Bosa is and Fred Warner is, They're really, really good. Let's be honest. The season, I don't know because of their health. Last night was not the season. Last night was one game, and they were unbelievably dominant. Listen, Mike Evans is great, but he only played 8 games last year. He's 33. Christian McCaffrey's a Hall of Famer, second best running back I've ever seen, maybe third. He had 413 touches last year. Every time he has a big touch here, the next year he's injured. The question isn't whether Shanahan's great, Bosa's great, Warner's great. These guys are all Hall of Famers. Kittle's great. Trent Williams, best left tackle, arguably, in the last decade. It's not a question if the Niners are good. In September, I don't know if you know this, September since 2020, San Francisco, that's their best month. They're 14-7. That's their best point differential month. Do you know what their worst month is? January. Why? Because they're all beat up. That's why they're always hurt. Practice games. Kyle Shanahan has built a physical culture that take, I mean, they will go into Philadelphia and punch the Eagles physically in the mouth. They punch the Rams in the mouth. One of the reasons they're always hurt is because Shanahan and Shanahan's dad and John Lynch was one of the toughest, most physical safeties. They have built a culture on smacking you right in the forehead. Their run game is physical. Their wide receivers are physical. Debo Samuel is a truck. He'll run you over. That's why they're so great when they're healthy in September and so average later in the season. Last year, they beat the Seahawks in week one. Then they played the Seahawks twice in January and lost by a combined 54-9. They couldn't score a touchdown because nobody was healthy. And the Seahawks were young and healthy. So it's not, was I shocked that they beat the Rams? No, I wasn't shocked. Was I surprised it was 27-7 and wasn't remotely competitive? Listen, I like the idea of flying in, winning, getting out. But the truth is this morning, it looks like the Niners, they embraced Australia. The Aussies embraced the Niners. That's awesome. They took the chefs over. They took the cooks over. They took the doctors over. They took families over. They embraced it. And the Aussies embraced them. The stadium was all Niner fans. And it looked like they had the answers to the test. They played with a total chip on their shoulder. And I'm watching that game last night. First of all, doesn't football look great in the morning sun? It was like 10:30 over there. It looks so beautiful. And I woke up this morning wanting to book flights to Australia, you know, with all those into a commercial shots and out of a commercial shots and the pregame show. I'm like, I know Australia is beautiful, but I was literally on Google Maps last night looking at all the cliffs and all the ocean shots. What an unbelievable country. But we know San Francisco's good. Kittle's going to make the Hall of Fame. Warner is. Bosa is. Trent is. McCaffrey is. Debo won't. But there are Sundays that he plays like a Hall of Famer. And I'll get to Brock Purdy in a second, but it's not that San Francisco's not great. But Seattle and the Rams in division are younger and deeper, and young guys don't get hurt as much. So the Niners have always had a Game of Thrones feel to them. And what do I mean by that? Great early, very, very good in the middle, disappointing late, and some of your favorite characters won't make it at the end. That's what they are. So am I surprised they won? A little. 27-7? The Rams weren't even at halftime when the score was low. You're like, Rams had one big play to Puka. They had no offense. They had no rhythm. Here was Kyle Shanahan on the uber impressive physical nature of that win.

0: It was a great week. It took us a couple days to kind of get our mind right, but you know, our hotel, the city, just the whole organization with bringing everything, the cooks, it felt like home once we got here. I'm glad the guys went out and played like that too. I always knew what day it was. I was trying to show how confusing it was comparing it to people at home, but I learned the days when we got here. We're one ahead. Now I'm ready to go back into the future.
1: Okay, Sean McVay and the Rams, let's talk them. McVay, in my opinion, is arguably the best coach in the league with Andy Reid, Sean Payton, Shanahan, D'Amico Ryans, Mike McDonald. But Shanahan has given McVay fits. McVay is 7-12 against Shanahan. So McVay is the culture builder. Very high floor, high ceiling. Shanahan is the mad scientist staring at the play sheet. He is the better play designer. He, in my opinion, is the better play caller. One of my criticisms of Shanahan, sometimes when he's trailing late in games, he won't get off the play sheet. Shanahan will blow everything up at halftime if he has to. But McVay has had problems with Shanahan. And last night, there was no rhythm. It wasn't very intentional. There was no juice at all. And maybe all the critics of flying in game, flying out were right. Probably were. But the Rams, between their coaching and their D-line and their quarterback play and their weapons, they're built for the long haul. And they're young, so they'll mostly be healthy. But last night, Sean McVay got worked, and Sean McVay knows he got worked. But again, it's week one. Last year, the Seahawks and Patriots, who ended up in the Super Bowl, not only lost week one, they lost at home in week one and ended up in the Super Bowl. So nobody's playing starters. McVay started this like 7, 8, 9 years ago. He won't play any starters in the preseason. And when you have an old quarterback, maybe you should, because Purdy looked fantastic. But they laid an egg. They had no juice. They had no energy. I'll be honest with you. They weren't very physical. The defensive line for the Rams was irrelevant. The linebackers and safeties for the Niners, it jumped through the television. They were so physical. And when you build a culture like McVay does, he builds a great culture. Very, very high floor. 9 years, 8 winning seasons. Shanahan's had 4 losing seasons because he demands so much from his team physically that a lot of times by the end of the year, Shanahan's teams just fall apart. They just can't take the pounding in the way they play. So he's had up and down seasons. You know, with McVay, you kind of get a good team every year. So, but I thought last night, the critics, you know, I was wrong. And the people that said, fly in, do it, fly out. Wrong. I mean, now it's weird because last year in the middle of a season, the Rams played maybe their most perfect football game against the Jaguars in London, a 10.5-hour flight. And they, again, flew in, played, got in a flight, flew back to L.A. It was perfect. And I think that's a big reason why they did that in Melbourne. They're like, we've done this in London. It's 70% of the flight, and we played our best game of the year. But, I mean, who knows? I know this. The Rams looked tired. The Rams didn't have any energy. The Niners did. I'm not selling my Rams stock. But this is why the NFL is king. Nobody plays starters in the preseason. Most of the good teams don't, especially your older players. So you don't know what you're going to get in week one. I don't think anybody, I mean, the line was 3 points. I don't think anybody is shocked by the outcome, but 27-7, that was a butt kicking. And I'll get to Brock Purdy in a second, but I mean, it was funny as I'm watching the game last night in the first half, you just forget how many Hall of Famers the Niners have. I mean, the Rams have a bunch of good players. Myles Garrett will be a Hall of Famer. Matt Stafford, I would guess, will be a Hall of Famer. All right. You look at the Niners. They got like 7 of them. I mean, Warner's a Hall of Famer. It's you just forget watching them how good San Francisco's roster is. The only question is how much of it will be around by Christmas. So here's McVay on the loss.
2: This is a humbling day for us, and this will define us only if we allow it to. And today was one of those days, and, you know, I always look inside out. I didn't do a good enough job getting us ready to go. There were some opportunities where maybe the game could have flipped, but they deserved the win. They were ready to go, and I make no excuses. And, you know, whether you want to say it's about travel, whatever, we just weren't good enough in that window. I didn't coach good enough, and we'll look at it, and we'll move forward, and that's where we're at right now.
1: All right, Sean Payton, Denver Broncos open with Kansas City. These division rival games in week one are fantastic. Just like last night, you're not sure which direction they're headed. So we'll talk to Sean Payton. That's always fun. Next. 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
12: Mostly sunny to partly cloudy skies this afternoon, warm and windy. High of 87, we'll have a south wind 20 to 40 miles per hour. Wind does change direction later this evening and tonight to the north and northwest of 10 to 20. We'll fall to 59 for a low. Cooler tomorrow, high of 74 with a partly cloudy sky. Chance for rain Sunday in 67. From the Storm Center, I'm Scott Munz.
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1: 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He's one of my absolute favorite people that's ever worked at Fox. And when he was at Fox, I knew he couldn't stay forever, even though he loved it. I'm like, your mind's going too fast. You got to get out there and coach. And he did not take over the easiest situation. Denver, it was a, you know, they had some problems. I'll just leave it at that. And he fixed that O-line very quickly. And he was one of the few people in the NFL that said, Bo Nix is a first-round quarterback, and Bo Nix is going to work. And he was right. And the other day he sent me a text, because I don't know what to do with Denver. The first six games are brutal. Bo had his second, like, ankle surgery. The division now, even the Raiders are dangerous. So let's bring on Sean Payton, fourth year with the Broncos head coach. It's flown by. They've improved every year. So you text me and you said, why are you doubting Bo Nix? And I'm like, your schedule, the division, what was the, I mean, you watched a lot of film on Bo and I knew you liked him. What's the one thing he's better at that you didn't know before you had him in Denver?
22: I think his ability, when the pocket gets murky, which it's going to for all of these guys, he's tough to sack. We knew that. But his playmaking ability outside the pocket is elite. Throwing off the run to the right, to the left, that's a superpower of his, and a few others in our league as well. And look, it's tougher with some of the pressure packages you get with defenses, but he does a really good job of that.
1: You know, Sean, it's interesting. I always say offensive coaches. Defensive coaches don't always do this. Ben Johnson did this. You did this. Offensive coaches always go offensive line first. They solve the offensive line. And I've criticized defensive coaches. I'm like, guys, there are no great teams with bad O-lines. What is your theory? You told me off air your theory, because you saw that offensive line. It was bad, and then it was top eight by the end of your first year. Give me your theory on that.
22: I think it's the one position group that permeates the building. In what I'm saying is, if that group isn't really good, you really don't know how good your defensive line is then, because on a daily basis, they're not getting taxed, if you will, or tested. And all the other things you want to do, you want to run the ball. You want to be more efficient throwing the ball, play action pass, boot snake, whatever it is you want to do. All of it is difficult if that group is subpar, and all of it is possible. Now, it's not like it's definitely going to be, but if your offensive line is good, then you get proper evaluations in the other areas. It's harder to evaluate a running back, a quarterback, all the skill people if that position group's not right. And the two best allies for good quarterback play, and this will never change, is good defense and a good run game. You know, yeah. Your quarterback's not on the high dive in a game as much. They're going to have to climb up there, but they're not up there as much. And so I think the front and drafting, because it's hard to find, you know, we signed a couple guys in free agency. We've drafted to that position group, but drafting the big people, both on the offense and defensive line, I think is really important. It's from my experience, it's what really helped us in New Orleans. We didn't know it, and yet very quickly that offensive line became very good. And the same thing exists here.
1: You know, I'm a big fan of Cortland Sutton. You got Mims, you got Franklin, and I when you got Jalen Waddle, I knew he'd be great. But my take was, ooh boy, now you got to share the ball. Now there's more mouths to feed, and how's that going to play in the wide receiver room? Because Cortland Sutton, I always thought you could argue he's a one. He doesn't have Waddle speed, but when you bring in a star receiver, did you worry at all about, okay, we got to share the ball? I'm trying to get these young guys to feel good about themselves. Now Waddle's your one. How did that play?
22: I think it's a great question. It starts with what's the vision for the player. I think he's someone that plays exceptionally well in the slot and then can go outside to Z. And I think you take the approach. It was more about, like, this guy's football makeup is fantastic. He's extremely, extremely good on the field relative to his communication skills. He's great with his position, you know, with his peers. Like, you know, he endears himself to his teammates and his work ethic. So then you get to the question, like, well, we'll worry about these touches when the time comes.
1: Right.
22: But we're finding a different type player. This is a guy that runs exceptionally fast and then he stops fast. So there's two ways you separate in our league. You run faster than somebody or you stop faster. And it's not often you get a guy that does both. Pat Bryant's had a tremendous camp. Like, you know, and so I think when we game plan and we're in the middle of it and you put up a play, you're discussing where these pieces are, where you think primary is going to be, secondary, and does it fit, you know, their skill set? And the same thing exists a little bit at running back when we drafted Jonah Coleman. You know, Dobbins is healthy, RJ Harvey, it's hard to feed three in a game. But, you know, you're putting together the best roster you can with the right makeup. And where we were picking in this year's draft, in the first round, at the way back end of it, we didn't feel like there was a player like Waddle.
1: Yeah.
22: At that pick.
1: Right.
22: And so then it was all about, you know, the study of him. You could see it on tape, but it was all about, you know, what kind of fit is he going to be? And man, his training camp has been something.
1: I don't know how much you watch the Rams, Niners, or Seahawks, Patriots. I'm sure you heard the Niners kind of pushed them around. Week one is weird. Nobody plays starters in the preseason. It's joint practices, older players. You know, you don't want to get them banged up. If you didn't watch, it's okay. If you did watch a little, what do you take from week one? I mean, San Francisco pushes the Rams all over the field, and everybody loved the Rams. What do you take from week one or what you've seen so far?
22: Well, so we were game planning, and it was on one of the back screens with no volume. So, you know, you're just turning over your shoulder. Obviously, the time of possession, I thought the kickoff return to start the second half from San Francisco's first return in the second half, you know, they came out to the 50. You know, that was significant. Certainly you felt the run game more in the second half. We do these studies in week one and, you know, I don't want to use the term. It's very easy to lose a game in week one. And so I think it's important to dial your list down a little and make sure there's not too much in the plan. We're going to be in this sprint. You brought it up. But, you know, you go through training camp. There might be a joint practice, three preseason games. And then there's this 5-week race. It's the first time everyone's blinders are off. There's 32 horses at the gate. And you don't really know to your right or left what's going on during the spring. And you really don't know in training camp. And so this weekend, you know, you kind of hear that bell and the horses, you know, all get out in the block. You're seeing kind of like right away where teams are at. Week one can be a little deceiving. And yet we traditionally, when I say our 3 years here, we haven't been real good in the first quarter of the season, you know, 2-2 at best. But, you know, we've gotten off to 1-2 starts, lost a tough game a year ago. And so it's not the be all end all. And yet you're really wanting to see how we're measured. And in this case, we're playing a divisional opponent, a very good opponent on the road. So we're all excited, just as Kansas City is. And you're really anxious to see what you got a little bit, if that makes any sense, you know, and then quickly, and I'm sure Sean and Kyle and the Seahawks, no different than the Patriots, very quickly, it's, all right, next week's got to be better in these areas. We're in this race here. The first month of the season, I think, is that teaching race to improve that I think is so important for these teams.
1: Okay, so I got to ask you this. I'm going to wrap with this. Davis Webb, you give him the play calling. And listen, I know you. You're intense. You get to the point. You don't beat around the bush. And you're on that headset, and Davis Webb calls a draw, and you're like, I don't like that. How are you going to be like, you know, I gave the young man an opportunity. How in the world are you going to just say, zip it, no biggie, let's see how it plays out?
22: You know, having done it for so long, I had a great 3 years in experience with Bill Parcells. Now, Bill, you had commentary almost after each call. There would be a deep breath like, and then if something went well, he would say, attaboy. You know, but it became white noise. It had to, right? And so I've tried to take the approach, look, in the preseason, Davis a year ago called plays, this preseason, and it might be between series, or maybe there's a clock stoppage or there's something, and I'll just, I might beep in and say, hey, be thinking about this. It's important that he understands if I'm thinking this is a four down situation. In other words, he's calling it like third down, but if we're approaching a third down at the 38 yard line, I might say to him, hey, I'm thinking four downs here, and that can change his third down call.
1: That has to
22: exist. But I think it's more during the week, you know, that like last night in our meetings, you know, ultimately what we put on that sheet, he's got to feel good about. And so I'll go through some plays, some thoughts that I think look good. Here's why. And I said the worst thing we can do is take down and install plays that, you know, in your heart of heart on Sunday, you're not going to be interested in calling. So let's not do that. In other words, because we want to practice and be efficient. But I think I wouldn't have done it if I didn't think it was going to help us win games.
1: Yeah.
22: And I also think that, there'll be a time where I might say, hey, Davis, think about keeping it on the ground here a little bit. Like, we're supposed to have a lot of wind Monday night. I think 20 to 30 mile an hour wind gusts. And so that can impact, you know, how you play in the first quarter or the second quarter.
1: Sure.
22: And so it's those type of things that, just from an experience standpoint that I think, but I'm certainly going to be mindful of that line. And I already am with anyone else. Like, let's, you know, let him focus on the calls. And then, you know, during the breaks or during the stoppages, now we cross the 50, there's communication. But I think that part of it will go well. I think the challenge is the opponent each week. And so, you know, we can't create our own obstacles. We got to worry about the opponent. And so I think he's someone that, look, he's played the position and he's been a part of some really good offenses and he's been here a while. And I think all of that has helped him.
1: By the way, your first six games are ridiculous. It's just insane what a gauntlet it is. I said this a week ago. I say you come out of there 3-3. I'd take that today. Of course, you wouldn't take that today. Now, you open up at Kansas City. You've played Mahomes multiple times. Is there a cheat code with Patrick? Or is it just like put pressure on him and cross your fingers?
22: I think, look, fair question. One of the things he does so well is from huddle break to ball snapped, he multitasks with the motions, the pressures, what he sees. You hear, whenever you hear, get a chance to get him mic'd up and you actually hear him, that happens twice a year. But when you actually hear him mic'd up from huddle to line of scrimmage, and let's say there's 70 snaps in a game, these are 70 different huddles that come to the line of scrimmage with different information, him pointing to a receiver, looking at the running, you know, it's one of his superpowers is identifying what you're doing. He's extremely smart that way. And then, you know, the release, the off schedule throws, they do a great job systematically to his strengths and he's a handful. And I think when this game appeared on the schedule release, you know, I think the feeling was certainly Knicks was going to be healthy and right. Mahomes was going to be healthy. And they're two entirely different injuries. But I think from a fan standpoint, you're going to see two quarterbacks that have worked hard in their offseason approach, the rehab, and to put themselves in this position.
1: Hey, by the way, if you ever go play in Melbourne, Sean, I want you to go a week early.
22: Well, see, I'm of that. And this is just my opinion. I'm always of that, like, let's get out of town, meaning it helps your team. Like, so the three times we played in London, you know, we would go over Sunday after the game, spend the week there. And then in New Orleans, there were three different times where we had a hurricane that forced us to leave. And then we would, the first one in 07, go to Indianapolis for a week. We'd yeah. practice at their stadium and then fly back for the game. But my last season in New Orleans, I would always ask Mickey, you know, there's a hurricane in the Gulf. Yeah. When it got a name, I would go see Mickey and say, Mickey, it's got a name now. Can we leave? And he knew I'd like taking the team somewhere, because today's team, you know, they're on their cell phones, they're in their locker room. But when you take them somewhere, Australia, for instance, well, the unique thing was that's the first game of the season. So you could actually go 2 weeks in advance if you want to. And truly get acclimated.
1: Yeah.
22: But if it was week two or week four, your choices are simply Sunday night or
1: right.
22: You know, Thursday. And I don't think anyone's choosing Thursday now. You know, in other words, from a sleep standpoint. But I always looked at it in a different light relative to any team that I've taken somewhere. We've ended up having pretty good seasons. You know, in 17 or 18, we go to London, play the Dolphins. This past year, you know, Cincinnati, Monday Night Football, we go on the road to Philly. We get a good, tough comeback win at Philly, then go to London for a week, play the Jets, win there. And it's always been a good experience because they're around each other more yeah. than they would be if you were at home.
1: Yeah, that's right.
22: And I get the beds are good at home, and I'm going to find a way to make the beds better. You know, we've used these eight sleeps and these mattresses and the fret sheets. Like, I'm going to make the beds better than the ones you have at home. And so, but it's always interesting. It certainly in the game last night provided a big storyline because two teams handled it, you know, completely differently. And, you know, Sean even said prior, you know, whoever comes out of this game, you know, because it's Australia, we didn't go to Mexico City. We just went to Australia. And, you know, that certainly was something that it was discussed a lot.
1: Yeah.
22: I would have liked to have gone like in August.
1: I'll tell you, I said this morning, I woke up and I was looking at travel sites to Australia. That country is so beautiful, in and out of commercials. I was like, my God, this place is unbelievable. Made me want to, their state parks look like museums. I mean, the whole cliffs and water. It was like, the Aussies have a good time living. I'll say that. Hey, it's great seeing you. You gave us 20, coaches never give me 20 minutes. This was unbelievable. Good luck to you.
22: Hey, thank you. I appreciate it. And I miss our Mondays.
1: So do I. I loved him. Sean Payton, the great Sean Payton. Thank you so much. His way is, kids are on their phones all the time. I'm going to get these guys away from their comfort zone. That's a totally different way I didn't think of. That's why I'm, of the 37 reasons I'm not a coach, that's one of them. All right, tomorrow's headlines. Today's around the corner. J-Mac's been a better week one picker than I have. Now, eventually, he wobbles a little, and I am able to catch him.
16: By the way, we didn't get to go over your picks. Can I just see him on the screen real quick? Because sure. I think I agree with three of the five, maybe four, from your best bets. There was one that I did not like. It might have been – did you take Carolina?
1: I did.
16: So here's the thing, Colin. Everybody's taking Carolina. Everybody, Chicago's overvalued. They're going to pull back. And I see a lot of love for the Panthers. We're talking about Ben Johnson here. He's a genius.
1: I know. Well, Sean McVay's a genius. How'd that look last night?
16: Well, that's a different... Oh, okay. That's in Australia. But okay, fair point. Interesting. Well, I guess getting three's not bad for the Panthers. Everybody's last memory of Carolina is, hey, they almost beat the Rams.
1: Yeah.
16: So automatically, yet nobody's picking the Panthers to win the division. They aren't favored odds-wise. Nobody loves the Panthers. But the last time you saw them, they were spicy. Meanwhile, Bryce Young was not great last season for much of it. He just had a couple big games.
1: I'm not disagreeing with anything. Bears don't have a consistent pass rush, so I think at home he'll be fine.
16: Actually, let's see. One. Yeah, we have three similar. Damn it. That's usually a really good sign. I'm going to go take out a second line credit on my house and back it up. Back up the Brinks.
1: All right, tomorrow's headlines today are next. M-Drive, I've been taking it every year for about 8 years, either with a smoothie or coffee, a big scoop every morning, and that's because I'm past 40 years old. Your body changes, your testosterone naturally declines, energy drops, and one thing you'll really notice once you get into your mid to late 40s, it just takes longer to recover. Okay, you can't go hard on a Tuesday night. You'll be dead on a Wednesday. So keeping weight off gets harder. 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
25: These would be another championship team. 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
27: 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Because generally, this is the same in music as it is comedy and it is with offensive coaches. 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Sean McVay, head coach at 30. Shanahan, offensive coordinator at 28. Sean Payton, late 20s. Look around. Clint Kubiak, mid-30s. Shane Steichen, mid-30s. 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
24: 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How lucky am I? Right before he plays Mahomes and Andy Reid in Kansas City on Monday night, Sean Payton gives me 20, 25 minutes. Tip of the cap to the Denver Broncos and Sean Payton for providing that. That was just awesome. It's hard enough to get coaches, but that was just awesome. Man, that sport is so good. I just never get tired of football. I'm sorry. Listen, they're talking about extending it to 18 games. Let's just go to 32 and then take June off. I just have so much fun watching football. Texas, Ohio State tomorrow. Michigan, Oklahoma tomorrow. God. All right, tomorrow's headlines today. J-Mac, he's got the...
1: Chalk bounce after last night. Let's see if he can roll here. Bills and the Texans. Yeah. I don't get the line. I don't get how Houston's an underdog. What say you?
16: Yeah, this could be an AFC title game preview, right? You've got Buffalo, which has the MVP and Josh Allen, superstar, against a great Texans defense. The headline for this barn burner at 1 Eastern tomorrow will be, where there's a will, there's a Bill lying on the ground. I will go with the Texans beating Buffalo. This is risky, Colin. Come on, opening the season, fading the best quarterback in the league in Josh Allen, not smart. And there are some numbers. Listen, if Josh Allen's in the lead in the second half, it's over. He's one of the best second half quarterbacks in the league because he's a cheat code, right? He could just say, I'm going to run it every time. Good luck tackling me. I'm 6'5", 230. But this is a Texans unit that has largely dominated Allen. They get him to throw quicker than he wants to.
1: Yep.
16: Obviously, I know they added DJ Moore, but Stingley is an elite cornerback.
1: Oh, yeah.
16: I don't know that I see an edge for Buffalo other than Josh Allen. And remember, he's had his bell rung in Houston before. Yeah. So I will go reluctantly Texans. I will go very low scoring here.
1: Yeah.
16: I don't know what to make of the Bills' defense at this point, but I'm going with Houston opening with a win at home.
1: Yeah, that's the one line this week that I just didn't get. Yeah. Tomorrow's headlines today. I have the Saints winning their division, but boy, this is a rough opener. Detroit, you know this, at home, they play with momentum. They get going. You better slow them down. What say you?
16: Yeah, so this offseason, I think we had 21 new offensive play callers, and we've been talking about it. I do believe it's not like it's Jared Goff versus Tyler Shuck. No. It's Jared Goff versus the Saints defensive coordinator, who I'll tell you that is shortly. The headline for Lions Saints will be, oh, when the Saints, no, wait a sec. When the Saint Brown goes marching in. I've got the Lions smoking the Saints here. I do not think it will be particularly close. And I mentioned it. Jared Goff is facing the Saints and their defensive coordinator. His name is Brandon Staley. Brandon Staley, who was once a genius. Well, you know, Goff has been matched up with Staley twice, Colin. 2-0, scored 40 points in both games, okay? 600 plus yards passing, 5 touchdowns, 0 picks. He has carved up Staley. Staley likes that shell defense. Hey, we'll go light box. We'll invite you to run. We don't want to give up the big plays. Well, good luck doing that against Gibbs, who's maybe the best back in the league. I think this is an overplay. I think the Lions really cook. Colin, some of the numbers for Dan Campbell in September. Are you serious?
1: Yeah.
16: 14-4 against the spread first month.
1: Yep.
16: They practice hard. They're ready to go.
1: Yep.
16: Did you know, by the way, Saints have lost their last 6 games in September? Slow starting team, Kellen Moore. Listen, I know people are bullish on the Saints. That's fine. Maybe they show well here. The Detroit secondary has some holes, but I like Detroit, and I like them a lot this season.
1: Tomorrow's headlines today, I don't even know what to make of the Falcons. Suddenly Aaron Rodgers is talking too much. Falcons at the Steelers.
16: Yeah, well, we had the breaking news yesterday that Tua went down at practice holding his back. I think we'll show you the video in a sec.
1: Yeah.
16: The even worse news, it's official. Cooper Rush is starting, Colin. They just announced it. The line is skyrocketing. The headline for Steelers Falcons will be living beyond your means. Pitt visit costs arm and a leg. I like Pittsburgh here. Listen, as soon as the Tua back thing flared up, I went and hit Pittsburgh. Here is the Tua video. This is in the middle of practice. Just starts grabbing his back. The guy can't stay healthy. Back spasms. He will not play. Michael Penix, inactive. It's going to be the Cooper Rush show. So I totally forgot Cooper Rush actually played last year, right? Filling in for Lamar Jackson. He was awful. Now, he did have to face the Texans. That's a tall order. But even in mop-up duty in 2 other games, he was not good. And now he's got to face a healthy, fresh T.J. Watt, Herbig coming off the edge. Listen, I'm not an Aaron Rodgers guy, and it ain't just because of what he says about Fauci and politics. He's just too crazy for me. I'm out on that. But I did sneakily like some of their – I like Pittman, Colin.
1: Yeah.
16: I think Pittman underneath, the tight ends, D.K. stretching the field, the running backs – I think Pittsburgh looks good here, and they get a hot start. Give me the Steelers.
1: Okay, this was the last game that I was going to pick. I always take 6, and then there's one I don't pick. This was the one, my last pick, that I went back and forth, and I decided, no, it's a division game. Stay away.
16: Yep.
1: I feel the same way. I like Denver, Kansas City. I'm not doing division game there. Packers at Vikings. Tomorrow's headlines today. I think I know where you're leaning. I think it's the Vikings.
16: I mean, listen, last month we were talked about this on like the 2 days we were together. I do like the Vikings here. I think I've got a decent case as well. I'm not feeling great about the Packers, man. The headline for Packers at Vikings will be welcome to Minnesota, land of 10,000 aches. Give me the Vikings here. Divisional matchup. We know divisional unders in week one are a lock, so I don't think this is a high-scoring game. But Kevin O'Connell has done really well, regardless of who his quarterback is, against the Packers. He's won 4 of the last 5 against Green Bay. And again, that's not always with a great quarterback. Now, I do believe Justin Jefferson, we're going to see him return to being an elite receiver. Last year, it was tough, right? He didn't have any receivers. And now J.J. McCarthy's the third stringer, so you don't have to worry about him getting in the game. But I do think the Brian Flores defense absolutely cooks here. We know he is one of the best coordinators in the league. Go look at the Green Bay Packers offensive line, folks. It is looking bleak and not good. Jordan Love's going to need time to throw. We know he can get a little wobbly, throwing some interceptions. The running game is not there. Nobody's afraid of Lloyd, the kid that's backing up Josh Jacobs. I know Kyler against Jonathan Gannon is a roll of the dice because Gannon knows him well from their time in Arizona. But give me the Vikings here. I like 1 better than 1.5 because this could easily be a walk-off field goal. I got the Vikings.
1: Finally, tomorrow's headlines today. The wise guys are all over Philly. Commanders at the Eagles.
16: Yeah, I don't know what to make of the Commanders, Colin. This could be the swan song for
1: Dan Quinn. Their offensive line, not good.
16: The headline for Eagles Commanders will be, when life hands you a lemon, hand Lemon some live balls. Your guy, Mekhi Lemon and the Eagles. I think they do well here and take down Washington. You're right, the offensive line. So they lose Tunsil, but people forget their other best offensive lineman was Tyler Biadasz. He got signed by the Chargers. Their 2 best offensive linemen are gone. And now they've got to face Jordan Davis right out of the gate and that Philly offensive defensive line. They are nasty up front. They add Grenard, who's pretty good coming off the edge. And they added the kid from the Seattle secondary, Tariq Woolen. I'm telling you, this is a no-fly zone. You cannot throw on this team. Nobody scares you for Washington's offense. Terry McLaurin, like, come on. I think the Eagles could call their number here in a defensive slugfest. It is a divisional matchup. I know a lot of people like Washington. I'll take the Eagles like 17-9, something like that. I don't know what kind of success Jaden Daniels is going to have. I got nothing on David Blau for you, but I will say Sean Mannion comes from Green Bay. His wide receiver in Green Bay, Dontavian Wicks. I looked him up, Colin. Some of the numbers, man-to-man, he was elite, according to Pro Football Focus. Just didn't get the touches, but separation and all that. Could he be A.J. Brown light? We'll see. I think there's a world where Dontavian Wicks shows well. You got Lemon, Devonta Smith. I like the Eagles here.
1: Good stuff. Tomorrow's headlines today. All right. I will tell you, that Niners win last night, I think, you know, as I was watching it, and we said this going into the game, we said, whoever wins, it's going to be, the narrative is going to be, well, you got to do it that way. My take was, I think you can win doing it the way the Rams did it or the Niners. What you don't want to do is try to half it and show up like 3 days. Like, I think you either do what the Rams did or you do what the Niners. Mm-hmm. Rams did it that way last year, a 10.5-hour flight from LA to London, and played their cleanest game of the year against a very good Jacksonville team, blew them out. Yes. So I will say Myles Garrett and the defensive line either didn't have their legs or they just had
16: that was a no-show.
1: Very little juice. And I thought the hitting by Greenlaw and Warner and the secondary guys and Bosa, I thought
16: they look good.
1: Punched him in the forehead.
16: Rams host the G-Men next week. I think Rams are not that great. I think they take it out on New York next week, big time at SoFi. By the way, did you see Jackson Dart talking trash about all his rivalry? He actually took a shot at Mississippi State. When I was at Ole Miss, Dak has played at Mississippi State, right?
1: Oh.
16: Your Giants are, Dart is running his mouth. And we'll see what Quinnen Williams and company do. And then you got to go to the Rams next week. So your G-men looking at an 0-2 if they don't deliver against Dallas.
1: But of course they are going to deliver against Dallas. We'll see you Monday.
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8: I'm Dan Patrick, and this is Above the Noise. The Niners have been one of the NFL's most consistently dangerous teams under Kyle Shanahan. And there's a reason for that. He has a knack for putting players in positions to do what they do best. But it almost feels like the Niners made a deal with the devil. They get the most out of their talent, and in return, every season seems to bring a wave of injuries. 2026, no different. Without rookie Deshaun Stribling going down, Ricky Pearsall already out, the Niners leaning heavily on veterans. Mike Evans, 33, Trent Williams, 38, Debo and Christian McCaffrey have both dealt with significant injury histories. Still plenty of football left in those players, but that's not the problem. The question is whether these guys can still play. And last night showed they can. The question is, can you make it through the season? For the 49ers, staying healthy may be the difference between another deep playoff run and another season wondering what could have been. I'm Dan Patrick, and this is Above the Noise.
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6: Falcons quarterback Tua Tagovailoa is out for Sunday's season opener against the Pittsburgh Steelers. Official report indicates he is dealing with an oblique injury, possibly suffered on Thursday's practice, where he appeared to grab at his side or back in discomfort after a passing attempt. Cooper Rush is set to make the start for Atlanta. Cardinals head coach Mike LaFleur says first-round running back Jeremiah Love is trending towards playing on Sunday. Myles Garrett didn't appear to do much for the Rams in the 27-7 loss to the 49ers in Melbourne. After the game, Garrett admitted that his lingering knee injury hurt his performance. Patriots are placing wide receiver A.J. Brown on injured reserve due to a high ankle sprain. Brown left the game on Wednesday against the Seahawks and did not return.

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2: Mostly sunny to partly cloudy skies this afternoon and windy. Strong south wind 20 to 40 miles per hour. Above a high of 87. We'll go with partly cloudy conditions for tonight. 59 our overnight low as winds become north of 10 to 20 miles per hour. Cooler for this weekend. High of 74 for tomorrow. 67 chance for rain on Sunday. From the Storm Center, I'm Scott Munt.
0: It's time for Calling All Sports. 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
3: 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I'm your host, Mark Ovenden. Glad to be with you. It's Friday. We've got a big day and a big weekend ahead for sure. It's one of the busier weekends of the year when you consider the fact that we have the Sanford International, which incidentally is in a wind delay. That started around noon, maybe a little bit before that. And they're waiting for the winds to subside, which makes me chuckle because this is South Dakota. This is not normal wind for sure, but I've played golf in this many times. Hard part though is they're playing on a course that has the greens, you know, a little slicker because it's a Champions Tour event, and when the wind is blowing, and I've had a hard time with this before, even on public courses, getting your ball to sit still when you place it to putt, if it rolls continuously because of the wind, you got a problem. And I'm guessing that had to be the reason why they stopped play, because the winds are upwards of 40 miles an hour with some gusts of a lot more than that, and doesn't take a whole lot for a gust to get a ball on a slope on a slick green. Apparently, there were some balls that rolled off that were blown off the green, which is crazy. So right now, they're in a delay. Hopefully, they can get back going today and finish up today so that... And maybe they'll just have to play extra holes tomorrow. That's probably what's going to happen. And then Sunday, I know there's a chance of some thunderstorms and stuff. So let's just hope they can get this in. Well, that's just the tip of the iceberg when it comes to what's going on. We got high school football tonight and tomorrow. Because tomorrow, you got the President's Bowl doubleheader and the Dakota Bowl. And we'll be talking with Jason Papaga here in the first half of the show about his O'Gorman Knights and the Dakota Bowl. And then, of course, tonight is Football Friday. Everybody else plays tonight in Iowa, Minnesota, and South Dakota. You've got all the college games tomorrow. Pretty much everybody's home, wouldn't you know it. Dakota State, South Dakota State, USD, Augustana. I think USF is home. Not sure on that one. It's just crazy busy. So, yeah, we'll take a deep breath and see you Monday, right? Nope, we're going to do a show today. We're going to take a break, and when we come back, Jason Papaga joins us talking about Dakota Bowl 48 right after this break.
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1: And a reminder, you can listen to Calling All Sports on 15 stations in South Dakota, Minnesota, and Iowa. 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It's all right there at your fingertips. So there you go. Our first guest today is Jason Popica, the head football coach at O'Gorman. And this is kind of unique, although it's not the first time, and I actually kind of enjoy this. You are in your classroom while we're talking. Which class are we talking about, Poppy?
4: Yeah, we got college bio going on right now. So we've got some of the football players. You got Chase Hermanson, Isaac Meyer, Sam Donahoe. Yeah, we got Carter Majors all in here. So they're all kind of watching me with my phone, which, you know, they can't have their phone. So I'm being a great role model right now.
1: Well, do they know you're on the radio with me?
4: They do. They don't know that I'm on with you. I just told them I had to do an interview.
1: Okay.
4: So,
1: all right.
4: Yeah.
1: So are you as intense in the classroom as you are on the sideline at a football game?
4: Well, I'm sitting in the booth now, so it's kind of relaxed now. So, yeah. We take it serious. We have high standards all the time, and when you don't meet the standards, sometimes, you know, as the coach and the teacher, you get a little bit frustrated that they may not be working to their potential. So that's the goal all the time, is to try to bring out the best in them.
1: Well, that's true, and that same thing applies, obviously, on the football field too, right?
4: Definitely. I mean, there's, like we tell our guys, I mean, there's times we're going to yell at you, and we're going to get mad at you, and you have to take that with two different, you know, responses. One, you can cower and hide and tuck your tail and run, or you're going to be like, yep, I'm going to get better, and my coaches are demanding more out of me, and I'm going to try to do that.
1: I had Curtis Riggs on yesterday, as we do on Thursdays, and we got talking about that very same thing, because Curtis was pretty intense when he was coaching the Storm in particular, but we were talking about when Lincoln Keenholz was playing for Louisville the other night, and his coach was in his face in the first half, and he had a horrible first half. I don't know if you watched it or not, but he kind of stood there and just shook his head like, yeah, I know, I can do a lot better, you know, and look what he did in the second half. I mean, you do find out a lot about somebody in those situations, don't you?
4: You do, and I mean, I think different kids respond differently, and that's our kind of job to know that. Some kids you do need to, you know, give them an earful sometimes in order for them to respond, and other kids you just got to give them a look sideways, and, you know, something that I would do for, you know, one of our players versus our quarterback may be very different, and you know how you handle those. And sometimes you're wrong. I mean, I've been wrong before where I went chewed a kid out and it did not work very well, and you know, hopefully you grow and figure out more about the kid and what's going to help them respond best in those situations.
1: You even chewed out a photographer once.
4: and look where it got me now. I'm back on the radio.
1: Yeah, so I forgave you. Yeah, I forgave you. That was so funny. It wasn't funny at the time because you didn't know. Just so everyone knows what we're talking about, I was on the sideline. It was during the game, and I wandered up to get just a shot on the sideline of you, and you were getting ready to choose somebody out. and you just saw a camera, right? Is that all you saw? Was just
4: I did. All I saw was a camera lens sitting over my shoulder, basically. And I'm like, get out of here. The last thing I need is for me to be on TV or the radio of me chewing this kid out, and this is what gets posted on Kello tonight, you know. So
1: not Kello. No.
4: Oh, yeah, my bad.
1: Yeah.
4: Well, I didn't know what station it would be. Wow. So I didn't know it was you.
1: So I backed off for fear of my life, and your quarterback actually came over and says, it's okay. He gets that way sometimes. Don't take it personally. And I appreciated that because I was feeling kind of bad.
4: Yep. And that quarterback, you know, set the all-time passing record that night, by the way. And that passing record then was just broken here again by, you know, Chase Hermanson here in week one of the football season. So it's kind of a full circle story you got there, Mark.
1: What kind of a night was that for Chase when you guys beat Lincoln and he threw for what, 495 yards? Is that what the final official
4: total
1: was?
4: 496, I think, was the official number, though. But yeah, I mean, I didn't even know. I mean, I had no idea. I mean, my daughter actually is in the booth with us now. She helps do filming stuff, and she showed me the stats at halftime, and she's like, well, your quarterback's doing pretty well. And I'm like, well, we're tied. I mean, that's all we wanted to be in the game with Lincoln. And it was a lot. It was really cool, and it was really cool for Chase. He's friends with Brody Schaefer, and I mean, Brody's a great kid. He's outstanding athlete. The stuff he does in the field is just silly. But it was really cool for Chase to go out there and compete and have the night that he did and win, because I think that's really cool that, you know, the record isn't some, you know, game against a team that you won 50-0, that it was a slugfest against one of the top teams and you came out victorious, and it makes it really cool for the story. And, you know,
1: absolutely.
4: The record broke.
1: Yeah. And the thing is, in that game, wasn't Lincoln up 14-0?
4: Yeah, we came out and it looked, I mean, it could have went down really hill really fast. And, you know, my wife even told me, it's like, well, I saw it was 14-0. And I was like, afraid it wasn't going to be a good night and didn't watch very much of it. And then I turned it back on later on. I'm like, oh, you guys are ahead.
1: Well, you
4: outscored. A lot of faith at home, you know, for me, huh? You know, how we're doing that night. So.
1: Well, she had other things to do. So
4: she did.
1: but in a game like that, when you're down 14-0 and suddenly you scored, if you do the math, 42 of the next 49 points were scored by O'Gorman against Lincoln. That has to be fun when you're the head coach and you see that kind of momentum going your way.
4: Yeah, and it was, I mean, it didn't really feel that way, to be honest with you. It just felt like, you know, we got a couple breaks, you know, that, you know, Lincoln would obviously say they didn't play very well. You know, they had a drop ball, and then they're going in to score, and they fumbled through the end zone. You know, so we get the touchback, and then we drove 80 yards, you know, to score. So, you know, the cool part, I guess, for our kids was that every time that the opportunity came, you know, they took it and responded. And they could have easily got down, you know, in the first quarter. It could have been like, well, here we go again. It's 14-0. It's Lincoln. You know, obviously Lincoln's had a great run of, you know, talented teams with the Schaefers at quarterback here for the past, what's it been, 5 years already now?
1: Yeah.
4: And six, yeah. So 6 years with the Schaefers at the helm, and, you know, our guys, you know, still fought back and said, hey, the next play is going to be our best play, and we're going to keep getting out there and trying our best, and they did. It was a fun night for our kids to do that.
1: All right, so Saturday, it's the Dakota Bowl, and you take on a good Harrisburg team. It looks to me like, unlike last week when you played at Brandon Valley, and it was their bowl game, right?
4: Yes, Pigskin Classic, got it.
1: Those guys are just mammoth. Harrisburg's big too, but I don't think they're the same type of team exactly, are they?
4: It's hard to tell early on. I mean, Harrisburg always prides themselves on, you know, being a run physical team and always athletic quarterbacks and receivers. I mean, all of the Metro, when you really look at, you know, the top teams, you know, in the last years, it's been Lincoln, Jefferson, Brandon, Harrisburg, all of them, you know, 100 guys out for football. I mean, Brandon does the U.S. talk to them, Matt Christensen, you know, they only dress their three deep, you know, on the field. We don't even have a three deep. We have a one deep and then some guys that can, you know, shuffle in that when so-and-so gets hurt, somebody's got to come in and we got to move two guys in order to get them in position they can play, you know, compared to a three deep, and they've got hundreds of kids coming out, and it just shows you kind of the difference in where football is really gone in South Dakota and the Metro, and even the time that I've been here in, you know, 11 years at O'Gorman, which that's a long time, but you know, it's just a different ball game. But Harrisburg up front, really big. I mean, very similar to what we saw Brandon. You know, the question will just be, you know, we saw our receivers, like, you know, Brandon's DBs were all returning players, all lots of experience and really physical. And, you know, that's what kind of gave us some fits out there. And we didn't, you know, put up the points we did against Lincoln.
1: Jason Popick is our guest. All right, so Saturday night is the 48th annual Dakota Bowl. It's the Bob Burns Dakota Bowl, and of course Bob was a dear friend of mine. I moved here the first year. I literally had been here a few days when the first Dakota Bowl was played. In fact, I might have just missed it. Do you know what the date was?
4: I don't know. As that person, I do know because my history, you know, I started my coaching career at Fargo Shanley with Kevin Feeney and the legendary Sid Sitchi. So, I mean, I knew all about the very first Dakota Bowl from, you know, Bob Burns beating Sid Sitchi in that very first one.
1: Yeah.
4: So, I mean, that was really cool. But the actual, yeah, date, couldn't tell you.
1: I'd
4: exactly
1: have to look that up.
4: Was,
1: but. Yeah. But I got here September 11th, 9/11, 48 years ago today, was my first show in Sioux Falls on TV, believe it or not. And that was the first year of the Dakota Bowl. And Bob was such a character. I don't know that I've ever met anybody that's quite the character that Bob Burns was. I don't know how well you got to know him. It would have been late in life, obviously, if at all. Did you know Bob at all?
4: Nope, I never got to meet Bob. I met his kids. You know, they had come on campus and, you know, kind of spoke to the team before. And but Bob himself, I never had the privilege of meeting. So it's just, you know, stories. And now with the book out, you know, about the great Burns, I mean, you can... That's really cool, you know, about kind of the history of O'Gorman and how he came and turned the, you know, the football program around and was taken over then by Steve Keeter, you know, which obviously had one of the greatest football runs in state history as far as leading a program and winning football games for Steve Keeter.
1: It's just amazing, though, to think that this thing started that many years ago and it's still going strong. Tournaments, bowl games, fundraisers, they have a tendency to peter out and lose steam, and it's just remarkable to me to see that it's still doing wonderful. And I even think moving it to McEnany has probably rejuvenated the thing a bit.
4: Yeah, it's very different. You know, my first years I was out at, you know, Howard Wood, and we kind of joked that, you know, in a year like this, we have four home games, and we'd play the Dakota Bowl out there, you'd only have three actual games in your field because you played one at Howard Wood, you know, for the Dakota Bowl. And then after COVID and then with the addition of the extra Sioux Falls school, I mean, it just wasn't really an option. So the cool part is that you need to pack the place, that, you know, there's standing room only and people are lining around the track. I mean, it's like the old days back in Harrisburg when people line up around the outside of the football field two nights before with their car, you know, to get a spot to be. And that's kind of how the feeling is at the MAC. And, you know, the downside is it's just not quite as big. You don't have as many people. And I think some people, as a result, you know, may not come out because they know that, hey, there's going to be no seats to sit in, and maybe we'll just watch this one from home. But it's definitely worth it, you know, for people to come out, watch the game, be part of the whole atmosphere, the tailgating. I mean, it's just a really cool event.
1: I mean, I know your kids are excited because it's a once-in-a-lifetime thing for them. And I, what is it, all? What did you say, all but a couple of your kids have gone through all the way through from kindergarten all the way through high school at O'Gorman. So these kids have grown up going to these camps on Friday or Saturday morning or whatever. I mean, they've grown up wanting to be an O'Gorman Knight. To me, that makes it extra special compared to not taking anything away from the President's Bowl. But these kids have gone to that school for the whole time.
4: Yeah, it's a really small town, cool atmosphere. And, you know, cool for me this year because, you know, our seniors this year, and we've only got, you know, 14 of them. All 14 of those guys were, you know, kindergartners at the Dakota Bowl camp. You know, none of them, you know, came in. They're all part of the 12-year cycle of being, you know, a Knight. And, you know, they've lived it the whole time, coming to 6 years of Dakota Bowl camp and throwing footballs around and playing with varsity guys on the field to – now it's their turn to be on the field, and they're playing with the little kids and 250 some kids. You know, we expect tonight to be on the field that are, you know, all of our quote unquote our kids that have been in our elementary schools that look forward to hopefully being a Knight football player sometime and getting their chance to play in the Dakota Bowl.
1: You were talking about how many players that some of the other schools have. Harrisburg's got 144 guys on their football team, which is just unbelievable. When you grew up in Harrisburg, there was one school. It's just amazing to me to see the growth of Harrisburg.
4: Yeah, the funny part is I'm sitting in class, and, you know, true story, about a year ago, and a kid asked me, where'd you go to school at? And it's like, well, I graduated from Liberty. And they looked at me like, what do you mean you graduated from Liberty? I'm like, well, Liberty was the only school. I'm like, Harrisburg only had an elementary school. I'm like, no. Like,
1: one school.
4: I started on one side of the building in kindergarten. You went around the U, and you ended up a senior on the other side of the building on the U 12 years, 13 years later. And they're like, what? Harrisburg only had one school? I'm like, yeah, that's how old I am, is that Harrisburg only had one school. And like I said, I graduated with 32 kids in my graduating class, and that was one foreign exchange student, too. So, and now it's, you know, 500 a class. So you just don't see that type of growth in, you know, most places around the country. But Harrisburg, Brandon, obviously seeing that type of growth from the outskirts of Sioux Falls, and both of their programs, you know, are huge, because 11 years ago, Brandon was playing up, but they were a small school still, you know, 11 years ago, and they definitely are not anymore. And Harrisburg was, you know, just coming out of A football at that time, and now the second largest school in the state. So the landscape of AAA football has dramatically changed with those two schools and Jefferson being added to the list. I mean, that's three of the top programs in the state now, you know, for a schedule that weren't there, you know, a decade ago.
1: You've got quite the schedule to start your season.
4: Yeah, we always do. We've got bowl games and, you know, playing city rivals, and we get, you know, three of the top teams right out of the gate. So it's always a test for our kids, you know, how well they prepared in the summer, work ethic, you know, all those sorts of things, you know, show up pretty fast. And, you know, injuries is the other big one. I mean, any good team, you know, can compete for 1 week, you know, against a good team. But having to do it 3 weeks in a row, and you start getting banged up and you lose somebody to injury, and all of a sudden now you're moving guys around and you're not at 100%. You know, big schools with, you know, that type of depth that you're talking about with 140 kids that are coming out for football, you know, it's easier to plug and play that somebody got hurt, next person up, where, you know, with our roster, it's like, okay, next best person is a three-way switch. That we got to move this guy here, he's got to go there, and now this is our best team we can put out on the field. So that's our challenge that we have, and we're going to try to put our best foot forward and have a really fun night at the Code Bowl.
1: Should be a fun game, don't you think?
4: Yeah, I mean, on paper, we're both, you know, they lost a really tough Jefferson team that's, you know, once again, really big and physical, and then beat Washington, which I think they've got a nice team, did some nice things. They're 1-1, and you know, we pulled out the win against Lincoln, couldn't get it done against Brandon. So, I mean, we're really sitting in the same boat. Both of us, you know, kind of need a win in order to stay in that top tier in AAA. And if we don't, you know, we're going to move into that middle section and try to fight, you know, for seeds in the playoff, because it's a big difference when you're a 2 or 3 seed compared to a 4 or 5 seed in the AAA playoffs.
1: For sure. All right. Well, I'll let you get back to class. Jason Poppinger, our guest here, the O'Gorman football coach. Have fun tomorrow night at Dakota Bowl 48, and Bob Burns is going to be smiling on you guys for sure.
4: Yeah, we probably don't. From all the stories, I don't know if I have quite the same eccentric flair that Bob did, you know, on and off the field, but we're going to definitely try to put the same product on there as far as quality football.
1: All right, Coach. See ya.
4: Hey, thanks, Mark.
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10: And welcome back to the show. I'm Mark Ovenden. This is Calling All Sports, and this is one of my favorite segments of the week. It's also the last segment of the week, but I really enjoy the fact that I get a chance to chat high school football with my good friend Jason Andera, who I've known forever. And again, Jason, wonderful job on the Prep Insider magazine. I've gotten a lot of positive feedback on it, and it's just I just want to let you know that, because generally the only feedback you get on stuff is when people are upset with you.
14: Yeah, have you gotten any of those yet?
1: Nope.
14: Okay, good.
1: Nope.
14: Good.
1: Nope.
14: No, that was fun to do this year. It's been a long time since I've contributed to that, and it's like found its way into like a little culture of high school football that's fun to connect with because people know automatically what you're doing. And yeah, it was just fun to be a part of that again. So yep. Thank you.
1: Well, thank you. And it's it almost went away a couple of years ago, and thankfully it's different than it used to be. It's It used to have all the schedules, and it had a big write up on every team, and
14: we do predictions too back in the day. We used to throw out our 2 cents, which was, you know, I don't know if that was good or bad, but it was fun.
1: Well, you get a chance to do that now with me.
14: Exactly.
1: And the beauty is it's not in print. You misunderstood me. That's not what I said. Of course, it's also on our archives. You can go back and listen and hear that is what you said, but that takes, you know, that takes effort to go back and do that. All right, let's start at the top because I just had Jason Poppinga on here. It's the 48th annual Dakota Bowl, and Jason, unfortunately, never got a chance to get to know Bob Burns at all. To see this thing continue to grow the way it has, even if it isn't growing, it's kept its pace. It's still going strong. That's such a testament to Bob, because to me, it's not just the football game. It's way more than that. And I'm not talking about the fundraiser for the school or all the activities they have. I'm talking about Bob Burns. He turned the program around at O'Gorman, and he was the guy that came up with the idea to have a bowl game, and look where we are 48 years later.
14: It takes a visionary to be able to come up with not only the idea, but the execution, and then to continue to do it. You know how rare that is? Because sometimes there's people that can come up with ideas. There's other people who can execute. There's other people who have, you know, ideas on how to change things. He kind of was all of that wrapped in one. And I didn't get a chance to know him either, but I do know how hard it is to start something new like that and to give people an idea of something that's never existed before and then follow through and not only do it, but continue to do it. And it is one of the hardest things to do. So that is a testament to Bob Burns and what he did. And then, you know, for Steve Keeter to carry that along, and then, you know, Jason Poppinga doing a phenomenal job with O'Gorman now. It's really been fun to see that tradition build.
1: And I'm one of those people that hates change. And so when they moved it from Howard Wood Field over to the McEnany Field on the campus of O'Gorman, I shook my head and thought, well, this is the beginning of the end. It's not. I've actually gone out there a couple of times for Dakota Bowl just to watch the game and gone out with friends to tailgate a little bit and watch the game. It's actually, I don't know, it's almost better because it's more intimate.
14: It is, and it's full, and you get more of a sense of energy, and it feels special. The parking is another thing, but
1: true.
14: Hey, we're spoiled here in South Dakota with parking. I mean, most events that you go to, you're going to have to figure your way out in parking. So that's the only thing, and don't hear me complaining about it because, yeah, the event itself is awesome, and you're right. It's just a special feeling that you don't get on most high school football games.
1: What about the game itself? Harrisburg, O'Gorman. O'Gorman, of course, pulled off the huge win over Lincoln to start the season. They got beat at Brandon Valley last Saturday in their bowl game. Harrisburg played its bowl game 2 weeks ago, lost to Jefferson. They came back with a nice win last week. I think it's two relatively evenly matched teams, although they're not certainly not the same style football team.
14: Yeah, you said it. I think, to me, you've got Jefferson and Brandon Valley who've kind of poked their head up and said, okay, we're the standard. We'll see how these other teams measure up and improve throughout the year. But in that very next tier right now, you've got, you know, Lincoln, Harrisburg, and O'Gorman trying to figure out, okay, you know, we're not perfect teams, but we got a lot going for us. And you're exactly right. These are not two similar types of teams. Harrisburg was one of the biggest offensive lines I've seen, one of the more experienced offensive lines I've seen. And O'Gorman, on the other hand, kind of doing what Vinny does every year up with that offensive line, is just taking what he's got and making it work. And they're not going to pound the ball down your throat, but they figured a way to control the game through short passing. And when Jason Papanga has a quarterback like Chase Hermanson, it's really dangerous with what he does offensively. Now, defensively, that's going to be where O'Gorman has to take a stand and maybe make a little step up to be able to be considered a title contender this year. I think Harrisburg is a title contender. That game they played against Jefferson, I mean, I went back and watched it again. Yeah. It was very close. Like, it was a very close game. A couple of defensive scores made the score look a little bit more lopsided, but I really liked what Harrisburg brought, you know, and they are one of those teams that are going to have a ton of players, so they're going to have depth. They're going to have athletes at all the positions. They're not going to be a place on the field where you're like, okay, we've got a huge shortage here. They've got everything that they need, but now they've got to put it all together.
1: They've got 144 kids on their team.
14: It's ridiculous. Every year it gets bigger, it feels like.
1: Yeah, that's pretty impressive. All right, so the President's Bowl is at Howard Wood Field. Now by having the Dakota Bowl at the MAC, even though it's crazy they're on the same day, it's too bad, but you're able to do that. And there's a 2 o'clock kickoff, a 5 o'clock kickoff at Howard Wood Field, and then the Dakota Bowl 7 o'clock, so you could conceivably see some of each game. Let's talk about the two games at Howard Wood, though. First game is 2 o'clock. Washington and Roosevelt are both getting better.
14: Yeah. Washington has a good running game. I think they've got a young quarterback who's really finding his feet, and that offense just feels like it's going to get better and better as the year goes on. Roosevelt, again, a really young team, a junior quarterback. They really try to control the game through their running, but they've got some talented receivers too, and I think as the year goes on, you're going to see more and more attack from them on the offensive side. But they are so much better than they were the last couple of years. They were able to compete. They looked like they belonged in the same field as Lincoln last week. Again, a couple of untimely turnovers really hurt them on the scoreboard, but they feel like they're in that same category where the last couple of years, you know, they felt like they were one of those bottom teams just trying to work their way back to 500. I feel like this is a really evenly matched battle between Washington and Roosevelt.
1: How about Jefferson and Lincoln? I've been saying all during the course of this week on TV that I think this is going to be one of the games of the year, potentially. I know it's only the third week, and both coaches know it's only the third week, but it's really a big game for Lincoln because they don't want to go 1-2. But to me, these are two teams that could easily be in the championship game in the Dome.
14: Yes, that's exactly right. I mean, you look player by player, roster by roster, and to me, I don't know if anybody can keep up with what Jefferson has there, but the biggest X factor, of course, is Brody Schaefer. And anytime he's on your team, you know, he's going to make his team better throughout the week, every single week, and he can make an explosive play, and you're always in the game. They learned a lot after that week one against O'Gorman with their defensive secondary. I think they are able to tighten things up there, and they're going to have to play a different style team this week that has three legitimate all-state type receivers in Jefferson. I'm talking top-tier receivers, and that's going to be hard for Lincoln to handle all game long. But they'll have an answer every single time they get the ball because of Brody Schaefer. And they can run the ball, too. Braden Jackson is having a phenomenal year running the ball for them. So offense, again, doesn't feel like it's going to be the problem. Sewing up those issues on those big plays on defense, that will be. And then uncharacteristically, Lincoln's been turning the ball over this year, something they really didn't have a problem with over the last couple of seasons. So they get those things tuned up, they're right there with Jefferson.
1: All right, let's move down to 11AA. Let's pick a game in each one of these classes that is intriguing tonight. T at Watertown, to me, that's the obvious one in 11AA. That could be a really good game.
14: Yeah, I'm really looking forward to seeing what Watertown has. They played exceptional against Spearfish, and Spearfish had a good game last week, and they were able to control Thomas Hughes, a really multi-talented quarterback. And again, they're going to have to control a really interesting quarterback situation in T, where they have Mitch Grant, you know, a future D1 type of player, maybe not as a quarterback, but D1 type of athlete. And then they also have a sophomore that they bring in who basically runs a wildcat, but he can also throw the ball. It's a really unique offense that T has this year that they haven't had in the last few seasons, where they have that threat of making the big play on every single time they get the possession. But Watertown is good. They are a very solid team, and you know, we're going to find out a lot about these two teams after that matchup.
1: I wouldn't say T area has ever had a team that's been explosive.
18: Yeah. Not, I mean, not it, like this.
1: No.
18: Yeah, yeah. They've had some high-scoring teams.
1: They have.
18: But it'll be, you know, 12-play drives with multiple 10-yard pickups on running the ball. Yeah, when they are able to just be on any part of the field and have two players back there taking snaps who can just make big things happen, yeah, you're right. I don't think we've ever seen that.
1: Okay, 11A. Sioux Falls Christian is at West Central. West Central's ranked number 3. Sioux Falls Christian is ranked number 1. And I just think there's Sioux Falls Christian, and then there everybody else is down a notch. And let's see if anybody can climb up into the bunk bed up there where Sioux Falls Christian is. Not saying it can't happen, but thus far, that's the way it appears.
18: Yeah, it definitely appears that way. I really like what Matt Thorson has done with West Central. I had a chance to catch up with him this week, the head coach who came over from Pierre. And he just feels so much more relaxed this year. He's got his system in place. He feels like he's able to throw the ball a little bit more with his quarterback, Beckett Everson, this year, who can really sling it around, and they've shown that. Boche Knight is unbelievable in this as a scat back and as a flanker and as a jet sweep guy. This team is good, and I think West Central is the second-best team in 11A. But to your point, I think there is a gap between Sioux Falls Christian and the rest of the field because they just continue to find players. And this dude Prinz, man, he is worth watching every single week for Sioux Falls Christian. Not only what he does offensively, because he can contribute there, but defensively, I think he's produced 3 interceptions so far with a couple of scores on defense. He's phenomenal. And they're also getting, you know, contributions from some of their younger classes. There's a freshman out there returning punts in Dare Smith, who's been phenomenal so far this year. So just so much talent on this Sioux Falls Christian side. Their line is huge. It's going to be a tall task for West Central, but I want to see how they play. Like, if they keep up with them, I still think they might be the second best team in 11A.
1: Yeah, last Friday night when Custer made the trip to Sioux Falls Christian, it was 41-0, and Sioux Falls Christian, I think, had run, somebody told me they'd only run 3 offensive plays.
18: Yeah. That's
1: the
18: unfortunate thing. We had so many blowouts last week. That was kind of an example of the disparity between some of these top teams and these teams at the bottom of each class.
1: Yeah.
18: I think every team in 11A and 11B had 4 score wins for the ranked teams. We've seen blowouts before, but that was just an odd situation where we saw a lot of blowouts.
1: Yeah.
18: And that was one of them where Sioux Falls Christian just totally outmatched them.
1: Yeah, and we knew that before the bus even got there. But
18: yeah,
1: and the Rapid City Stevens Jefferson game, just to quickly digress, I was shooting that. I had all the highlights I needed within 5 minutes of the game starting.
18: Yeah.
1: I had 4 touchdowns, and it was 62-0 at halftime.
18: I think Stevens, you know, they haven't won a game in a couple years now, but, you know, even the early 20s, they were showing signs that they could compete, but right now it's a total rebuilding project.
1: That's very nicely put. 11B. Actually, the intriguing game for me tonight is number 1 EPJ against Dakota Valley from 11A.
18: Well, they haven't played each other, and they're
1: right
18: 12 miles away.
1: Yeah.
18: 12 miles away from each other. What a treat for these communities to be able to go out and support that type of rivalry. And EPJ is going to have their work cut out. I mean, Dakota Valley is good. They did lose last week to Canton, but they've got some talent on that team, and they're getting better every week. But EPJ, I love what they have up front. Their line is as good as anybody in the state. They've got some talent. In the skill positions that can make a difference. So I expect EPJ to win, but it's not going to be one of those blowouts, I don't think.
1: 9AA, Parkston has a bye. They're number 1. Number 2 is Bonham. They're at Garrettson. This is game number 300 for Tom Culver as a head coach in high school football in South Dakota. That's remarkable.
18: Yeah, and, you know, they had 2 basically all-state type of running backs back last year, and then they had Titan Ronick this year, who's looked like an all-state running back. That team can run the football, and Tom Culver is doing a great job of kind of guiding that team back to where they were when Byron Pudwill had so many good teams there. So I just love seeing Bonhomme do well. And they, again, will have their work cut out because Garrettson has a quarterback in Chase Arend, a junior, who has really splashed this year so far. And he's got his older brother, Jackson, who he can throw to on the outside. And I saw one highlight of him where he threw a dime 40 yards in the air, and it was just hit his brother in stride. So that's the kind of team that Gerritsen has this year. They've got some weapons.
1: Yeah, they dropped down from 11, man. They've been doing great so far. I think they're honorable mention for the top for the poll, and they haven't lost, have they?
18: No, undefeated. Good start for them. They played some decent teams too. Last week, beating Hansen after a back and forth start, and I thought Hansen was a borderline, if not ranked type team.
1: They are, and it was like 35-32 or something like that. It was a great
18: something
1: game.
18: Like that. Yeah, they were in the 30s for sure. Yeah,
1: 9A Freeman. They just keep getting better and better, but they got a test this week because the fourth-ranked team in 9B, Avon, which lost in overtime at Del Rapids St. Mary. I didn't see that coming. They play at Freeman tonight. This could be one of the more exciting games tonight.
18: St. Mary's didn't see that coming. I think St. Mary's said, hey, we just wiped the floor with these guys in the championship game last year. We have everybody back. This isn't going to be very hard. And they realized that Avon, when they controlled the ball the way they did, I think they controlled the ball almost 80% of the time during that game.
1: Wow.
18: They played better than St. Mary's through 3.5 quarters. And in that fourth quarter, St. Mary's found some grit, found a way to tie it up, take it to overtime, and then get that win. But Avon's good. Avon's really good. And they, aren't going to surprise anybody this week. I think that's the problem, is that surprise factor they had against St. Mary's. They played a near-perfect game and still couldn't quite do it. Well, now against Freeman, that task becomes even tougher, because Freeman is, they're better than I thought. And that's saying a lot, because I knew they'd be good, but they are better than I thought they were going to be.
1: Well, they lost all those kids from, their consolidation the last few years. It's just Freeman now. And we remember, it wasn't that long ago, that Freeman didn't have football because they didn't have enough kids out.
18: Right. And, what they do have is really good players at the top of their rotation. You look at David Walter, and this guy, I think he had 3 catches for over 100 yards. Easton Cheddar is making defensive touchdowns every single week. He can also run it on offense. Alaric Knittle, they move from a line to fullback, and he is destroying people. Like, they've got really good players. Tayden Kerrigan moved into the quarterback position this year. And, I thought we'd have a little step down from what we've had in Cheddar last year. I haven't seen it. He has been that good. He's playing like an all-state quarterback.
1: Hmm. Okay, so that's Avon at Freeman, featuring the top team in 9A and the fourth-ranked team in 9B. Now in Class 9B, top-ranked Del Rapids St. Mary, they're facing another ranked team this week. Coleman Egan comes to Del Rapids for that game tonight.
18: We're going to see how practice went this week for St. Mary's. My guess is they got turned up a notch, and they took it a little more seriously. Yeah. They did have a lot of, it wasn't really injuries last week, but they had a lot of cramps where a lot of guys were out for more than a possession or two. They were playing a lot of young players. I bet that's reversed as well this week. And Coleman Egan is as good as they've started. I said this last week. I didn't think anybody could compete with St. Mary's. I was wrong, because Avon did. But I don't think Coleman Egan can compete with what St. Mary's puts on the field. But we'll let them do the talking.
1: Absolutely. You just never know. And, they've got a – Chad's a great coach. He's done a wonderful job there.
18: He is.
1: Coleman Egan. So.
18: Sure has.
1: Real quick before I let you go, how about Lincoln Keenholz? I had his mom on yesterday. That second half on Sunday night against Ole Miss was pretty cool.
18: It just got me thinking about his sophomore year. Where he threw, I think, 7 interceptions in the first half of the season and didn't basically throw an interception for the next 2.5 years. He'd get so much. He's just good enough to make his corrections. And when you saw him out there uncomfortable throwing on the move in the first half, I kind of think all us South Dakotans said, okay, we know we're getting a change from Lincoln in the second half. But what he did was, again, even maybe more than our expectations saw. Yeah. And now everybody in the national media is starting to wake up and say, this guy's not only good, like, he could make Louisville a playoff type of team. And I think he could, too. I do. I think he's got the talent to do that. And it's just so fun to see him get his chance. So fun to see him.
1: It is. And you know what worried me at halftime, with as bad as he was in the first half? I was waiting to see a different quarterback out there in the second half.
18: Oh,
1: not Lincoln,
18: that would have been,
1: but I was afraid he might get benched, and I'm so glad that didn't happen.
18: Well, I'm sure they've seen what he can do in practice, so I'm glad they did give him, more time than, some people don't get that luxury of extra time, but they know what he can do, and he showed it. I mean, what an animal out there. He's so much stronger than he was in high school, but the way he throws on the run, like, that was pure football right there. That was what he did back, you know, in the early 20s.
1: And then he can tuck it.
18: Oh, yeah. I mean, the stiff arm he had, it was a face mask, I get it. But, like, just to have that much power to stiff arm an all-conference defensive end and put him on his back.
1: That was great.
18: He can run the football, man. That's so fun to watch.
1: All right, have a good night tonight. We get you back shooting next Friday, right?
18: Yep, I'll be back on the fields.
1: All right, sounds good. Thanks, Jason. Have a great weekend.
18: All right, take care.
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28: This day in sports history. September 11th, 1985, Pete Rose recorded the 4,192nd hit of his major league career, passing Ty Cobb for the all-time lead. Rose recorded a single to left center field off San Diego pitcher Eric Snow in his first at-bat of the game to break the record. He went on to record 64 more hits, bringing his all-time record to 4,256 hits. And that's what happened this day in sports history.
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9: Falcons quarterback Tua Tagovailoa is out for Sunday's season opener against the Pittsburgh Steelers. Official report indicates he is dealing with an oblique injury, possibly suffered on Thursday's practice, where he appeared to grab at his side or back in discomfort after a passing attempt. Cooper Rush is set to make a start for Atlanta. Cardinals head coach Mike LaFleur says first-round running back Jeremiah Love is trending towards playing on Sunday. Myles Garrett didn't appear to do much for the Rams in the 27-7 loss to the 49ers in Melbourne. After the game, Garrett admitted that his lingering knee injury hurt his performance. Patriots are placing wide receiver A.J. Brown on injured reserve due to a high ankle sprain. Brown left the game on Wednesday against the Seahawks and did not return. The move means the earliest return is October 18th against the New York Jets. And the United States and Europe are tied 4-4 apiece after the opening session of the Solheim Cup on Friday. I'm Chris Perfett.
10: You want winners? He went 0 for 14 picking bowl games.
11: God bless football.
10: You want hot takes? He said Patrick Mahomes would be a disaster.
11: Really?
10: You want baseball news? He doesn't even know who Kyle Tucker is.
11: Oh, okay.
10: In his personal record book, Kevin Durant hasn't won a ring yet.
11: I'm just telling you, that's what he's doing.
10: You're listening to the man who made falling upwards an art form. It's

0: with you. I'm not mad at you. Taylor is. We'll play what happened after you left the show yesterday for you in just a minute, but everything went to hell. So thank you.
1: Well, we appreciate you having me back because I wasn't so sure. And I do want to say, Stu, I'd be remiss if I didn't bring this up to start the show. Not to be a downer here, but it is the 25th anniversary of September 11th and the senseless attacks. Also, I am broadcasting live from the SNY studios, which is at 4 World Trade Center. So, anyhow, an hour before the show, I'm looking outside and I could see where the towers were and just trying to take it in. It's hard to fathom what went on that day. Hard to comprehend the thought process of the people that ran up that building or those buildings and tried to save lives. And obviously we know what happened. And then sports eventually brought us back to some normalcy, you know, Piazza home run, all that stuff. But I just want to make sure that people are aware that we will never forget and honor and think of those that lost their lives on that senseless day.
0: It's a good job by you, Sal. I lost a friend that day, John Salerno. It's a tough day, a difficult day. Every year I'm thinking about it. This year obviously resonates more for a lot of people. And there are still people dealing, of course, and they'll be dealing with it for the rest of their life, the aftermath of 9/11, whether it was first responders, whether it's, you know, families of the victims. It is still something that is haunting us until this day. It's crazy. Yeah.
1: 25 years, hard to believe, but we never forget. And also, we know that sports played a part in healing, like we said, with the country, and football in full fledged here. Now you get two games under our belt, week one. My biggest issue, Stu, I love football. God bless football. All that's, I love it. But football now, it's like the week one, week two, even week three, it's like preseason. And yet we get this over. Like now the Rams stink. The team that everybody had consensus, oh, nobody's beating the Rams. Look at them. They're loaded. The super team. Now they're left for dead at the hands of the Niners because they lost week one in Australia. The overreaction is nuts.
0: Yeah, but I love the overreaction. In fact, I was thinking today that Aaron Donald should demand a trade to the 49ers. I mean, how about that? It's what we do, Sal. There's 17 of these things. They're so precious. They mean so much to so many people. It's why it's our most popular sport that I'm okay after a single game in Melbourne, Australia. Weird pronunciation. I am okay that people feel like the Rams are overrated and maybe saying, hey, you know what? I didn't know the Niners are going to be that good. You know, I'm all right with that.
1: Yeah. Okay. I love reacting to week one. And obviously the games mean something, but you know the way that preseason is basically non-existent now. You could see it. I mean, I thought McCaffrey was hurt last night. Yo, I'm like, where is he? They're going with the backup running back. Where is he? It's because it's essentially a preseason game. So the teams themselves, we as broadcasters or whatever you want to call us, sports talk guys, talking heads, we're trying to come up with opinions and give reaction and all this stuff. And we could say, well, you know, it doesn't feel, because of the way the preseason used to be compared to where it is now, you know, it doesn't feel like they got to take time to get going. We don't know what these teams are, but for them themselves to be figuring it out early on, that is telling. I do think that there is an evaluation that takes place over, even though it means something and we all love it, the first 3 or 4 weeks is kind of evaluating.
2: That flight to Australia looked like it aged Matthew Stafford a decade. Sal, I know you don't want the hot takes right now.
1: Yeah.
2: If you told Sean McVay he could replace Matthew Stafford today with Josh Allen, but he had to walk to Buffalo, how fast do you guys think he would get there?
1: He's sprinting. You're talking about Josh Allen. What about Brock Purdy or Sam Darnold?
0: He'd do that today. I mean, I'm telling you right now, I know you hate the overreaction, but if Sean McVay, if he was being honest, okay, in an honest moment, and they asked him, hey, you could have Purdy the rest of the way or Matthew Stafford the rest of the way, he would say Brock Purdy or he'd be lying, okay? See, how about that?
1: You guys are out on the Rams already and Stafford already?
0: Yep. Yes. Yes.
1: I can't go there. I think the Niners are good, but I can't say I can't say I'm going to be just same thing. Drake May, like Drake May gets ripped to shreds. He played a bad game. Hey, guess what? It happens. You'd rather have it happen in week one than week 16 or 17. So that was the same thing. Oh, Rams, everybody loved them. Like, Miles Garrett stinks. I was not aware of the knee injury, by the way. He was an MIA, and now he's using the knee injury as an excuse.
0: I hate that. Yes.
1: I think both teams that lost so far, whether it be the Patriots or the Rams, still are going to be very, very good this year.
0: But Sal, don't you want, like, this is, the NFL is built for sports fans. It's built for people like me and you. Okay. You can't break down 162 baseball games because most of those baseball games

0: are fairly meaningless in the grand scheme of things. You can't do it in the NBA with 82 NBA games. You just can't do it, and you're certainly not going to do it in hockey. Don't you want fans to be so passionate about something, and this is the sport they're passionate about, because there are 17 games, they all mean so much, they are so precious. Again, you're only playing 17, you need to win as many as you can to get to the playoffs, and I love that fans are irrational, but they're passionate about the NFL. Meaning, I have fired a Jets coach and hired back that same Jet coach in a quarter. I've gotten rid of my quarterback, and the next week my quarterback is the greatest quarterback in the NFL. I think that's what makes the league so magical. I really do.
1: I guess. So then don't the irrational, and look, fans are irrational. Certainly, I know that. I am one. But I'm trying to remain level-headed, especially with the NFL being what it is in the early weeks. Like, I don't know. Really, nobody knows. But you could pick teams and think, oh, yeah, this team's going to the Super Bowl, or I love this team in the division. I need to watch 3 weeks before I can say, okay, this is it. Where I used to be able to do it, I felt, at least, in preseason, because you get a little bit better feel. There's a great unknown. It's names on paper that we haven't seen, literally have not seen. Wait, name of the stars who played in the preseason. It doesn't happen. They barely play.
0: Right, it doesn't. Yeah, no, I understand.
1: So that's my point. Look, obviously, I love when fans react to everything. Me personally, if I believe the Rams are good or the Patriots are going to be good, I don't think I'd be jumping off the bandwagon after one game, and it's the first time that we've seen them play all year long.
0: Mikey A., how do you feel about Sal? Level-headed Sal, okay? Not overreacting. Wanting to take three games before he formulates any sort of NFL takes. How do you feel about it?
2: Thank you, Sal. I've missed you. I've been with these two hot take artists. I've been trying to be the only level-headed person. They've convinced me I'm crazy. And now you come in and you spit all this logic. And you know what? It's refreshing. Thank you.
1: Yeah. Here's what I will say, Mikey A., you guys are listening to this on the radio, you can't see it on Zoom, he's decked out in Jet stuff. Definitively, before I see them play a game, the Jets are going to suck this year. Like, that's going to happen.
0: He doesn't need to wait 3 weeks. He knows. Yes.
2: We all know that one. I told you that 3 years ago they were going to suck tomorrow.
0: By the way, your Myles Garrett point is such a great, great point. Because if he had three sacks, we'd be hearing nothing today about him being injured. The idea that he goes out there, goes to Melbourne, Australia, he's the big offseason signing, everyone loves the Rams of the field, and he does nothing. I mean zero. Gives you absolutely nothing. And comes out after the game and says, hey, I'm injured. Do me a favor. Say it before the game or don't say it at all. How about that?
1: Not once did I hear any. Now, I could have missed it, but the build up to the season was Rams. Donald Garrett, they're going to be the best defense ever. Oh, my God. Look out. Purdy's going to be scared for his life. He's going to be murdered on the field on Wednesday. And is it Melbourne or you say Melbourne? How do you say it?
0: Yeah. Well, I thought it was Melbourne when we started today, but it's Melbourne, okay. And that is courtesy of Noah Eagle.
3: Yeah, so Melbourne. The Australian pronunciation, Sal, is Melbourne.
1: Melbourne, okay. Yes. Well, they thought Purdy was going to be murdered in Melbourne, and then all of a sudden after the game, it's like, now my knee was a little bit banged up. Not once did anybody report that ever in the last several months. Not once.
0: Right. Yes, right. So you have to do it on the front end. You have to say, hey, I'm not 100%. Otherwise, I don't believe you. You cannot put up a dud like Myles Garrett put up in his first game and then come out after the game and say, hey, I'm injured. You're cranking up the excuse machine. Can't do it. Don't do it. He did it. And he should be ashamed of himself.
3: Sal, you mentioned people getting off the Rams and the Patriots bandwagons right now. And I have this stat from OptiStats that kind of highlights their underperforming. Yeah. This is the first time in NFL history the top two finishers in the MVP voting the previous season each had a team that scored 10 or fewer points in the season opener with Drake May and Matthew Stafford. So it is historical how bad these two played in a week one showing.
1: Mm-hmm. All right. So what does that mean? Does it mean that Drake May stinks now? Explain that stat. I'm not a stats guy, Taylor. You should know that. Explain what those stats mean. And that's exactly my point. I love that you said that. Ooh, big fancy AI stat machine saying that Drake May and Stafford awful after where they were a year ago. Okay, so now are we to think that those guys aren't going to be good? I'll go the opposite. Week two, sign me up. Drake May, Matthew Stafford, they're going to have monster games.
0: Yes.
3: Well, the problem with Drake May was this was Drake May's chance to kind of silence the narrative that he was a schedule merchant when you're going on the road to Seattle. And against that defense,
4: right,
3: it was the same story for Drake May, where you, the same questions you have about Drake May after the Super Bowl, you still have after week one.
0: Can I ask you guys what this stat machine looks like? I mean, it just does. It's like the George Michael sports machine. It just churns out stats. That's a dated reference. I'm sorry if you were born anywhere within the last 20 years. You have no idea what I'm talking about. But once upon a time, there was a guy who was doing it before SportsCenter. George Michaels was giving you all the highlights and doing it with a robot.
1: Right, way ahead of his time with the AI. Yes. I remember that, yes, at Sports Machine. Yes. Okay, but like, what do those stats mean ultimately? It's great to, what are you insinuating when you bring up those stats? Or somebody who puts that out there, are we, Drake May's no good? Like, is that where we're at? I think it's fair to say the jury's still out, but then it goes to the overreaction last year where it's like, I mean, certainly New England fans were talking about, oh, who needs Tom Brady? You got Drake May. I mean, it's going to be May. Everybody was going nuts. Drake May. So there's got to be somewhere in between where maybe he's not Tom Brady, but maybe also he doesn't suck after one questionable game in which his receiver can't even catch a ball. If he catches that ball, Dubs, the whole game has changed.
0: Yeah, but what the stat means is what we're seeing, at least through the first two games here, is something fairly unprecedented. That's all the stat is kind of saying. This doesn't normally happen. That's all.
1: Let me ask you, Stu, is that...
0: Yes.
1: Don't you think that is a byproduct of where we're at with the preseason? Like, back to my point about that before, where it's week one. We love it to mean everything because the games aren't, there aren't that many games, but there also is a little bit of a learning curve in feeling it out. Like, they literally have not played full NFL games, real contact games. This is the first one where they used to at least play one in the preseason. Yeah.
0: If you're asking me, do I think if the Rams are going to be good, even while losing the first game of the season, and what I think of the Niners, I have the Rams now not making the playoffs, and the Niners are the favorites to make it to the Super Bowl. How about that? Look at us doing sports radio, fellas. This is exciting. We're not playing sounds. We are talking sports.
1: You tried to teach me out of that way. And I'm like, you know what? After we had talked, I'm like, he's right. What are we doing here? Volpe stinks. Stafford stinks. May stinks. And then next week, May is up. MVP. Like, come on.
0: I know, but I wanted you to drive the show today because you got disconnected. You were very upset. You couldn't get any takes off yesterday. Whatever takes you got off, they sounded terrible. And so I wanted you to drive the show so you could control the action today, you know?
1: Okay. I have another take for you. The nonsense about the Sean McVay part, it planning to go to Australia just 2 days ahead of time. Like, do you think that cost them the game? Or maybe just the Rams were not as good as the 49ers on this particular day? I don't think the sleeping habits or the clock or the whatever, the travel, jet lag, sure, had nothing. So what, the Niners were there for 2 weeks? That, to me, that had nothing to do with it. Even with the 17-0 outscoring in the second half, I don't think that had anything to do with it.
0: It's interesting because a lot of people are kind of pointing that out. Mm. The Rams went to Europe last year, same strategy. They flew in, they hopped off the bird, they played the game, they won the game, got back on the bird, and went home. Now, Australia is a different animal, okay? You're going to Europe, it's a 6 or 7 hour, well, I guess from LA, it's a bit further, but you're not going 22 hours with a 38-year-old quarterback who can't just hop off a plane after 22 hours, play a football game, and get back on a bird and go home. That was obvious last night. So, I don't know if the Rams did it the right way, the wrong way. I just know that people are going to point to it because San Francisco, the team that got there a week to 10 days in advance, they looked very, very sharp. They did. They looked very good. And so naturally, the next day, people are going to point out, hey, the Rams didn't do it correctly and the Rams didn't take this game seriously. And I think that's what people are upset about.
3: By doing that, though, it feels like we're discrediting what the 49ers did, because I think that game could have been played in any country, in any stadium, and you were going to get the same result of the 49ers just overwhelming LA.
0: Well, hold on, Taylor. If that game's played in SoFi, you think you're getting the same result?
3: Almost any stadium.
1: Got ya. I'm more so with Taylor on that I think it is discrediting the Niners. Like, okay, so who do we think is the worst team in the NFL, or going to be the worst team in the NFL? I'm not just going to say the Jets. Who do we think? Miami?
0: The Browns,
1: who do we think?
0: Browns, Cardinals,
3: Dolphins.
0: Okay. Dolphins. Yeah.
1: If the Browns played the Rams or the Niners in Australia, and the Browns got there 2 months before, And the Rams showed up the day of the game. Like, the Rams probably still would have beat them. I know that anything could happen any given Sunday, but my point is, I don't think it's about, that's a weird, same thing with the West Coast coming East. Like, come on, it's a bunch of nonsense.
0: No, I understand that, but how do you explain the Rams, who are so explosive, who are so good, even without Aaron Donald, playing that badly? Like, that poorly. They had the entire offseason to get ready for this game. They sent Todd from accounting over to Australia to figure out what's the right amount of time to spend in Australia before you play a football game, and Todd was wrong. So how do you explain it, Sal? Because that team, I would guess, that team, that's the worst game that team is going to play this year.
1: I would say that it's honestly rust. I really think that it's just first game, rust, good team. Now, we'll learn about them eventually. Could this be a harbinger the rest of the year? I mean, are the Rams, I mean, maybe things that happen in week one are going to be signs the rest of the way. I don't believe that that's going to be the case, especially with a team that's as well coached as the Rams are and as loaded as they are. Now, could Stafford fall off the cliff and be an older guy? That absolutely, I think, could be a legitimate reason to doubt them. But for them playing as poorly as they did with the weapons that they have, I just look at it as, hey, they played a really good team who was maybe just more ready at this particular moment, and maybe the Rams are going to take a little time to get going.
0: By the way, if you're a Rams fan, you hope they didn't do it correctly. You hope that Matthew Stafford isn't just aging. You hope that it was the plane, it was the 22 hours, it was the fact they didn't get there a week before, because if Stafford's going to look like that, they don't have a shot. What do you got, Mikey?
2: Is Todd from accounting fired today? He should be. He should be.
0: No, McVay should be. I mean, stop sending Todd from accounting. How about you go and figure it out?
2: Todd from accounting had one job to do, and that was, how long do we need to be in Australia to beat the 49ers? And he failed.
0: So you're saying Todd called McVay and said, hey, you guys can hop on a bird, land, play football, get back on the bird, and go home. That was Todd's report back to Les Snead and Sean McVay, yes?
2: That's exactly what happened.
0: Then he's been fired, yes.
1: they should have used more AI. I mean, come on. What are we
0: doing? By the way, is anyone else worried about AI? I mean, you hear all these reports. I'm watching the news last night. It's like I'm living in a movie, for crying out loud, where AI is going to kill everyone inside of a decade. What are we doing?
2: ChatGPT says we shouldn't be worried.
1: I started reading some Twitter threads yesterday on that, and I was like, I don't think this is going to be good for my mental health. Let me stop this. So, yeah, I'm scared. But realistically, like, are humans really dumb enough to create something that would wipe us all off the face of the earth?
0: Yes.
2: I'm wearing a Jets hat. Yes, humans are dumb enough.
0: Especially if it's lining their pockets. Hey, I'm going to enjoy the next decade, and I don't care what happens after that. But for the next 10 years, man, I am living large.
1: Oh, my God. The AI stuff. Yeah. Less AI, more reality. And more real football in the preseason. Get us ready for week one. Less overreacting as well. All right. Did we do enough takes there, Stu? Am I okay so far?
0: You're doing great. Never enough takes. I want to play some sound from Taylor when we come back. 877-99 on Fox. That is 877-99 on Fox. Sal is in for the entire show. We are thrilled about it. We love him. Taylor has a word here from Express Pros.
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5: Mostly sunny to partly cloudy skies this afternoon. Warm and windy. High of 87. We'll have a south wind 20 to 40 miles per hour. Wind does change direction later this evening and tonight to the north and northwest of 10 to 20. We'll fall to 59 for a low. Cooler tomorrow. High of 74 with a partly cloudy sky. Chance for rain Sunday in 67. From the Storm Center, I'm Scott Munns.
6: All right, now, Brock Purdy's getting a lot of love. 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Purdy was obviously not Joe Montana. He wasn't Steve Young. He wasn't Jeff Garcia. He was Mr. Checkdown with a hall pass.
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0: But here on Fox Sports Radio, it was supposed to be the second day this week, but yesterday we had massive technical issues, yeah. So I couldn't do the show, and that left Taylor, I guess, to do some reads. What went on there, Stu? What happened?
1: Well, what happened was you couldn't get connected. We tried it out for a segment. We decided to let you go. You were upset about it, and then you forced me and Taylor to work. And so everything fell apart from there, okay? Because I got to tell you, this feels like a spa day today for me, man. I am sitting back. I got, like, you know, my arms, they're wrapped around the back of my head here. I'm just chilling out. I'm wearing a towel because you're making this so easy for us to do, because we do 3 hours before we even get here to 3 o'clock to do the live show. And so yesterday, after you left, we weren't prepared, as usual, and so everything fell apart, and this is what happens when Sal Licata leaves the show. I throw it to Taylor to do a live read, and this ensues.
2: It's time to get your point. It's time to get your
1: racket.
0: Can be tricky. You got to read that before the show, Taylor. Come on.
2: I was talking so damn much yesterday.
1: Yes, we're talking in too many places. We really are. We're talking way too much. All three of us, by the way. Taylor, I don't think in his wildest dreams ever imagined he'd be talking this much on national radio. And this is probably why he shouldn't be talking this much on national radio. Play it again.
2: It's time to get your point. It's time to get your racket.
1: And all I had for him was racket.
0: And meanwhile, before today's show, I was like, all right, Taylor, send me whatever you need. You need me to do the reads or whatever. And I'm like, no, I'm good. Taylor's going to do the commercial reads. I did not know that there was a little snafu yesterday, but I would have gladly taken over the reads. And I have learned the hard way, because there's been reads placed in front of me on live radio. Like, okay, you got to read this now. And I'm reading it as we go. And I have no idea what some of these words are. So you got to read these things many times over before you go. But Taylor wanted the duties today. Let's see if we can get through clean.
1: Yeah, I could safely tell you that through 20 years of doing this, I have never botched a live spot. So,
2: And Sal, right now, if you remember George Lombard from the Yankees a couple of weeks ago when he had the 6 errors in 6 consecutive games, that's been me recently, where I just have the yips when it comes to talking.
0: Ooh. Talking? Not even reading the
3: can we play the one from earlier in the week?
1: He does. He has the yips, and he's hoping someone makes a colossal mistake to get the bright shining lights off of them, and no one's done it yet, Sal. Perhaps you'll be the one.
0: Oh, let's hope it's not. Man, I mean, look, I embarrassed myself enough yesterday with the connection. I can't miss a read here or misspeak. I mean, come on.
1: Yes, and this is what Taylor is talking about, and Mikey A was talking about. We're talking too much in too many places. We had Steve Spurrier on, the old ball coach. He gave us a parlay that actually hit. I can't believe it. Spurrier hit a parlay for us, a celebrity prognosticator. And I think it was a 14 parlay that the old ball coach came through for us with. But here is Taylor trying to say something fairly simple, the old ball coach.
2: To get the all boat, the all boat.
0: That was even better. That was...
1: He's got the yips.
3: That was my favorite.
2: So what happens there is, in my head, I mess it up once, and then my mind tells me, okay, it's not as bad as you think it was. And then in my mind, at that same time as I'm saying it, I know it was bad. So then it's affecting me by the second time I'm trying to say it too.
1: Right. And by the time he shakes it off, which is the next day, I play it back 1,000 times.
0: That'll help his confidence. No, you're thinking. You got to stop thinking. Start doing. You can talk. I mean, you've been doing it since you've been born. Yeah, you know, 1 or 2, whatever it may be. All right. Let's get updated here. We'll come back, maybe talk about some Aaron Rodgers. Speaking of talking, do you see Rodgers, man? Rodgers, mouthy. Let's get you updated right now. Chris Perfett.
4: All right, guys, we start in the NFL. The big news of the day, Falcons quarterback Tua Tagovailoa is ruled out for Sunday's season opener against the Pittsburgh Steelers. Cooper Rush set to make the start for Atlanta. Official reports indicate Tua is dealing with an oblique injury, possibly suffered in Thursday's practice, where he appeared to grab at his side or back in discomfort after a passing attempt left the field. Cooper Rush took over for the rest of the training session. Cardinals.
0: Taylor?
4: Excuse me.
1: Yips.
4: I've got this.
1: No. Butcher it more. Taylor wants the light off of him.
4: Bleeding onto me here. Cardinals head coach Mike LaFleur says first round running back Jeremiah Love is trending towards playing on Sunday. Miles Garrett, we were talking about a little bit. Didn't appear to really do much. And he didn't really show up in the box score for the Rams 27-7 crash out to the 49ers in, let me get this right, Melbourne.
1: That's right.
4: After the game, Garrett admitted that he apparently has a lingering knee injury that hurt his performance. I am sure that will be with him on the flight back the entire way. Patriots are placing wide receiver A.J. Brown on the IR due to a high ankle sprain. Brown left the game Wednesday against the Seahawks. It did not return. Speaking of which, there was a game on Wednesday. NFL season. The move to IR means the earliest to be return is October 18th against, wait for it, the New York Jets. Yes. U.S. and Europe are tied 4-4 after the opening session of the Solheim Cup in the Netherlands on Friday. Your doubles women's finalist winners are Katerina Sinakova and Taylor Townsend at the U.S. Open. Currently in the first set between Zverev and Khachanov in New York in men's singles semifinal action. Cubs have opened up a 5-1 lead on the Pittsburgh Pirates, and the U.S. and Europe are tied 4-4 in first day action of the Solheim Cup in the Netherlands. Back to Stugatz and Company, and I'm going to go scrub my mouth.
1: Yes, it's contagious. We're sorry about that. You're excellent at your job. We're not, and we're sorry.
0: Now the poor Sal, I don't know. Off.
1: Sal, I don't know about you, okay? But for me, have you done updates before?
0: I have not.
1: Okay, so I have done updates before, and just knowing that there are difficult tennis names in the update will throw me off before I even get started, you know?
0: Yeah, that's one thing I've never had. I might have done a couple in my life, but that's one. Yeah, the tennis time with all those, yes. you could hear him like, uh-oh. I've had that happen during reads, like I said, but those tennis names could be tough.
1: Yes.
4: I think we had a producer around here who, one night we were doing a UFC update, and I watched him go back and forth practicing Khabib Nurmagomedov so many times. And when it came time to do it live, he nailed it. He nailed it. And what did he do? What did he do after pulling off the triple axel cartwheel? He stubbed his toe saying Conor McGregor.
1: Yes. Well, you're so relieved you got past the big roadblock that you tend to trip up on the smaller one, you know?
0: The rule of thumb, though, is you just got to plow through. No matter what you may think you said or how, even if it's wrong, just say it confidently, and nobody really knows the difference.
1: Yes. I want to ask you a question here before we get to Aaron Rodgers and what he had to say about Matt LaFleur. You and I have spoken about this. The first Sunday of NFL games is coming up this weekend. Have you done all the things? I taught you this, okay? Because you're a married man. You have a child. Have you done all the necessary things, chores, all of it, so you could free yourself up for the entire weekend without your wife complaining about it?
0: I tried. You're right. Look, right? I don't think... Stu, let me ask you. Do you think I could ever do enough? Like, you never met my wife, but I'm going to tell you, I can't do enough. So I've tried, taking our daughter for ice cream in the summer, taking some time away during the summer a little bit. I try to explain during, Sundays, I got to be left alone. I'm working, I'm watching the games. It's just not, I don't think it's going to happen.
1: Do things that she could see, okay? So on Sunday morning, what you need to do, Saturday morning, whenever you do it, just go out, mow the lawn, okay, while she's home. Okay. some gardening.
0: Look at me, honey.
1: Yes. Whatever chores she needs done, you take care of them. Anything before 1 o'clock, just get it all done so she can leave you alone for the rest of the day. I'm telling you, just act like you're doing stuff around the house. Bring a hammer, a tool belt, whatever you got there, and just act like you're fixing stuff around the house so she knows that you still care about your relationship with her. All right?
0: Well, that's the point. She thinks I don't care about the relationship with her. And to be honest, 10 years in, I mean, I care a lot less than I did in the beginning. That's just the truth.
1: We all do, Sal. Yes. Well, she feels the same way. I assure you.
0: Yeah. I'm sure she does. God bless her. I know I'm a man, but that's the truth. But I do have tomorrow. We were supposed to go to her friend's house or whatever and watch their kids play like like, come on, talk about torture. I miss being single and watching college football from 12 p.m. to 12 a.m., betting the Hawaii-USC game, whatever it may be. But I now have to sacrifice Saturdays for the greater good of Sunday, and we're going to go to her friend's house and watch them play softball, the kids. And so I'm doing that. That should clear me for Sunday, no?
1: Yes, but that's front-end work, and that's a heady play by you because you care less about college football Saturdays than you do. In the Northeast, we just don't care as much about college football. You care more about NFL Sundays. So if you are to sacrifice a day, Saturday would be that day. That's a heady play by you. Yes.
0: I mean, you really don't have a – I don't want to sacrifice any day, but that's got to be the one, right? You can't sacrifice football Sundays. So especially, like you said, what I would do for work. But that being said, I do hope to catch some of that Ohio State-Texas game tomorrow night.
1: Yes, you'll be home by then, right? I mean, it's not this thing's not taking you into the night, right? Kids got to go to bed. I mean,
0: oh my goodness, I better be. Hey, I know you want to talk about the Rodgers and the Jordan Love and the Matt LaFleur stuff, but did you see some of his stuff that he, speaking of married life, did you see some of the stuff he's been taking shots at his exes here? Did you see that?
1: No, what happened?
0: Cheyenne Woodley. The actress, I think that's how you say her name. So you just say it confidently and nobody knows it. Cheyenne Woodley.
1: That's right, yes.
0: He was on with Buddy Cam Hayward's podcast, and he was just letting loose all over the place, including obviously ripping Matt LaFleur. But I was looking at the other stuff like, wow, he's opened up on some of these public relationships, Danica Patrick as well as Woodley. So I thought that was fascinating from Aaron Rodgers.
1: Aaron Rodgers seems like someone you would not want to date because he will do exactly that. He will talk about everything and be honest about it after he's done dating you. I don't know why Aaron Rodgers has felt the need to express himself in such weird ways late in his career. It's weird the way I don't mind him being honest. Aaron Rodgers was a friend of the show. He was on with me and Dan all the time. He's one of my favorite guests of all time. And I still like Aaron Rodgers while disagreeing with some of the things and some of the opinions that he has. But I don't know, and I haven't been able to ask him, I don't know why he has felt the need to express himself this late in his career about weird topics and weird things. You know, it's just, he's an odd human being. He really is.
2: My version of hell would be getting this version of Aaron Rodgers as my quarterback, where he's not the MVP level quarterback anymore, but he's still going on every podcast and show known to man because he likes hearing himself talking, and Aaron Rodgers has to always show people he's the smartest person in the room. Come on, Aaron.
1: No, the hell is what me and Mikey A endured, right? It was three snaps, and then he didn't shut up for the next 2 years.
0: But how about the fact that Rodgers won? Like, I personally love Rodgers. I read his book. Actually, I listened to his book. Can you say you read a book if you really listened to it on Audible?
1: No, you can't.
2: Probably not. You listen to a podcast.
3: Absolutely.
1: No.
0: It wasn't a podcast. It was a full book, the audio book.
1: You can't really listen. You cannot listen to an audio book. 877-99 on Fox. Can you listen to an audio book and say to someone, I read a book?
3: Yes. Okay, but I'm with you, Sal.
1: No.
0: It just sounds weird saying I listened to a book. Anyway, I listened to the book that Ian O'Connor wrote about Rodgers a couple years ago. I loved it. I watched the Netflix special on him. He's fascinating to me. And the reason why I feel like he's responding to his exes is because they've been dragging him. I think it's easy to punch Aaron Rodgers right now. The public has basically been on Rodgers. They're saying like, Woodley was saying, oh, he ruined my life. It was abuse, whatever it was that she was saying about the relationship. Patrick says what she says about him. And then he's sitting there silent for the most part. Now good for him coming out and punching back.
1: All right. You like that. You like to punch back.
0: Well, yes, I know. No, just giving, I guess, his side. Now, who the hell knows what to believe? Now, the stuff that we care about, the football stuff, Taylor's right about that, that at this point, it's just he's a diminished player. That's the saddest part of this whole thing. And the biggest pub that he gets is what he's saying with his mouth, not what his arm or his legs.
1: Yes. I happen to agree with him on his take on LaFleur. LaFleur came out and said, let's play the sound of Aaron Rodgers and him objecting here. To what it is Matt LaFleur had to say about Jordan Love.
5: He's probably still mad I changed too many of his plays.
1: And what it is that he said.
5: Statement when he had a guy win back-to-back MVPs, you know. I guess I wasn't doing too much at the LOS. Matt's a clown, man. He says some things from time to time that are funny. Then he's like, oh, maybe I shouldn't have said that. Like, he's backing up his quarterback. I mean, like, yeah, I'm sure J-Lo's real good in the line of scrimmage. But
0: ooh, that was a tough quote. See,
1: yes. My apologies for talking in the middle of that sound. So that is on me. But what LaFleur said is that Jordan Love essentially is better than Aaron Rodgers.
0: At the line of scrimmage. And yes. Rodgers clearly took issue with that. I mean, Rodgers is one of the great quarterbacks of all time. I'd rather Rodgers rip his ex-girlfriend than rip his coach. That, to me, is in bad taste right there. That comes across as petty. The play speaks for itself. I don't need Rodgers to say that. We can assess and say, why would LaFleur say that? That's just silly. It seems petty taking a shot at Aaron Rodgers. And then Rodgers return serve, U.S. Open, Rodgers return serve, and then he gets even lower with that. So
1: right.
0: that I'd rather him defend himself with the relationship stuff. That he didn't need to defend himself. We all know he's a better quarterback than Jordan Love.
1: What happened to punching back? I mean,
0: and certain opponents. I don't know.
1: I mean, but it's the most ludicrous thing on the. There is not a single thing in life that Jordan Love is better than Aaron Rodgers at. There's not a single thing. When it comes to quarterbacking, is there anything Jordan Love, in your mind, having watched football for as long as you've watched, can you say to yourself that Jordan Love is better than Aaron Rodgers at X? There's nothing, right?
0: No.
1: Right.
0: No.
1: Yes.
0: I mean, maybe some people could say, like, he's better looking, but no, he's not better at football than Aaron Rodgers. Not even close. To me, Rodgers is one of the best quarterbacks I've ever seen in my life, period. I've always said that, like, Peyton Manning was the best pure quarterback, reading a defense, putting the throws on the money. Brady, the greatest competitor, greatest winner the sport's ever seen. Before Mahomes, Rodgers to me was the best combo. He's so good that we knock him because he's only won one Super Bowl. Like, he's only won one. He should win three or four. But so I love Aaron Rodgers. I just those comments to me were, I don't know, I think a little too insecure from Rodgers.
1: All right, let's take a quick time out here. 877-99 on Fox. That is 877-99 on Fox. 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
19: Who is Joe?
18: LeVar Arrington, Brady Quinn, and Jonas Knox.
20: These gosh darn 49ers, man. I don't know how they do it. I don't know how Jed York and Kyle Shanahan and John Lynch, I don't know how they maintain being so competitive when it just doesn't seem like they should be.
21: You know, it is remarkable that one team's travel arrangements were so good that they were able to overcome an owner who's got a hook fetish at trailer parks and a coach who may or may not be telling the truth about a car accident that took place a few weeks ago. And yet here they are again on damn Netflix, putting on a clinic and beating the Rams yet again. They do it seemingly every time. I'm so tired of writing them off. I'm fed up with it. Enough's enough.
22: Why did you write them off?
21: It's got to stop at some point.
20: They should be written off.
21: It's got to stop.
20: You got to stop doing it. It's got to happen.
22: So
20: I've written them off so many times.
22: How much of this did the travel have to do with it? I mean, Myles Garrett, I don't know. Maybe you're concerned about his age. Maybe you're concerned about there's an underlying injury issue. But, I mean, when it gets to the point where people are putting out Drewski in that Rams uniform and saying this is Myles Garrett now, it's not a good look. I mean, Trent Williams was able to have his way, and it felt like maybe you could call it schematic because this is the teacher with the student as Sean McVay came up under Kyle Shanahan. But I looked at it and just thought, man, that team looked tired. They looked like...
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0: and company here on this Friday. Still, we were just talking about this during the break. You know, and obviously if you're married with a kid, you have to sacrifice a little bit, as much as it pains me with college football Saturday. But man, Taylor made the trip to do LSU. It gets me wanting, I've never done that. Big trips for college football stadiums. The atmosphere is incredible. I gotta be able to do that. I just fear that I'm not gonna be able to do that because I chose to get married and have a kid. Or sacrifice football Sundays, which I can't do. Taylor would choose college football. You miss college football, or you're so into the NFL, doesn't really bother you about the college football?
1: It's odd. Well, Taylor played college football. He loves college football. For me, I mean, I grew up in the same neck of the woods as you did. So did Taylor, by the way. But again, he played college football. You and I did not. It's just there's not a team for us, at least for me growing up, locally, that you can root for. Therefore, you're not really into college football if you grow up in the Northeast. Of course, there is Penn State, but your other options are like Rutgers, Syracuse, and teams like that, and I'm not rooting for any of them. In fact, I rooted for the University of Miami growing up because that team was interesting to me, you know?
0: Right.
1: So if you're asking me NFL Sundays, college football Saturdays, I have grown to love college football having lived down here in the South for as long as I've lived down here now, 20 plus years, but I'll take the NFL every single day.
0: No, really what I'm asking you is, did I make a mistake getting married, trading in college football Saturdays?
2: Yes.
1: But those are questions that you should ask before you get married, not like when you're in the thick of it. You know what I'm saying?
0: I mean, 10 years in,
1: what are you going to do? I mean,
0: I mean, you know, 10 years in, you start missing certain things. And I'm like, man, college football used to be great. You know, we obviously joke a little bit, and I'll be able to watch some college football. But I just, it's football in itself is great, whether it's Thursday night football, Friday, all day Saturday, that slate. Obviously, gambling plays a big part of that, at least for me, not having a legit team. But I love it all with the football.
1: Do me a favor. I'm not certain if your wife has listened to WFAN since you were let go by WFAN, but tell her not to listen to this show, because what you just said on national radio is you wish that you weren't married because you are yearning for a trip to Baton Rouge.
0: Taylor's making a 12-hour road trip, but I'm sitting here knee-deep in daddy stuff, daddy daycare.
1: Yes, let me tell you, if she's listening live right now, I promise you what's going to be on your kitchen counter when you get home is divorce papers. I mean,
3: Sal, if you want to put that final nail in the coffin, 2 weeks from now, I think I might be going to Oxford, LSU at Ole Miss.
1: I dare you to go with Taylor. I dare you.
0: I mean,
2: don't
0: I could
2: do it.
0: I could sell it as work.
2: Don't do it.
0: She'd be like, on a Saturday? But I could sell it as work. Good content. Hang out.
2: No, you can't.
0: Yes. I mean, come on. Listen, wives are supposed to be supportive, no?
1: How long have you been married again? Nope. How long?
0: It'll be 10 years in May.
1: All right, so you're like 5 years away from your wife wanting you to go on a big college football weekend again. She'll be buying you tickets. She'll be buying your first class seats on the plane, fifth row seats to the game. She will be wanting you to take as many college football trips as you desire. You are 5 years from that moment happening. I promise you.
0: All right, how much front loading do I have to do to be able to get? I can watch college football. I can watch NFL Sunday.
1: That's a different angle. You do nothing on the front end. You just do nothing. And then she just wants you to leave and she'll send you away because you're constantly messing things up. You're not doing anything. So she'd rather you sit in the stadium and watch a football game than sit on the couch and not do anything around the house to help her out. You know?
0: I got
1: to
0: figure this out. And I don't know if the break is going to be
1: marriage?
0: Sal Licata. Yeah, exactly. My life. Sal Licata hanging out with Stu Gotts and company. More when we come back.
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15: This day in sports history. September 11th, 1985. Pete Rose recorded the 4,192nd hit of his major league career, passing Ty Cobb for the all-time lead. Rose recorded a single to left center field off San Diego pitcher Eric Snow in his first at-bat of the game to break the record. He went on to record 64 more hits, bringing his all-time record to 4,256 hits. And that's what happened. This day in sports history.
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18: And here's what you need to know.
19: Falcons quarterback Tua Tagovailoa is out for Sunday's season opener against the Pittsburgh Steelers. He's dealing with an oblique injury he suffered on Thursday's practice, where he appeared to grab at his side or back in discomfort after a passing attempt. Cooper Rush set to make the start for quarterback for Atlanta. According to sources, running back DeAndre Swift and the Chicago Bears have reached an agreement on a new three-year, $33.75 million extension that also includes $27.5 million guaranteed. This is now Swift's third NFL contract. Cardinals head coach Mike LaFleur says first-round running back Jeremiah Love is trending towards playing on Sunday. Patriots are placing wide receiver A.J. Brown on injury reserve due to a high ankle sprain. At the U.S. Open, the second set between Alexander Zverev and Karen Khachanov for the semifinal. Later today, Americans Francis Tiafoe and Ben Shelton face off. I'm Chris Perfett.
20: You want winners? He went 0 for 14 picking bowl games.
1: God bless football.
20: You want hot takes? He said Patrick Mahomes would be a disaster.
1: Really?
20: You want baseball news? He doesn't even know who Kyle Tucker is.
1: Oh, okay.
20: In his personal record book, Kevin Durant hasn't won a ring yet.
1: I'm just telling you that's what he's doing.
20: You're listening to the man who made falling upwards an art form.
1: It's crazy.
20: This is Stu Gotts and Company live.
0: Salicata hanging out with the boys on Stu Gotts and Company here, having a lot of fun on this Friday. We did a lot of football the first hour. We'll continue to do football here, but I do want to get to some baseball stuff here, Stu, if I may. Big game. Okay. We mentioned the 25th anniversary of 9/11. Subway Series tonight in the Bronx. Mets and Yankees. Yankees battling for the American League East crown. And Anthony Volpe is back with the team. More on him in just a second. I saw this the other day, and it bothered me, and you guys are giving me the platform to vent on this.

0: he is in the lineup. No bleep! No bleep! He's maybe the greatest player the sport has ever seen. John Morosi, MLB Network, quote, they are a different team when he's in the lineup. Oh, you think? You think? Oh, my God, good God.
1: Sal, I think the Patriots were better with Tom Brady.
0: Yeah. Yeah. Hey, I don't know. Right.
2: You remember the Bulls without Jordan? I'm just saying.
3: I actually do. The 2 years. I mean, they went to the Eastern Conference semifinals. They probably should have won, beating the Knicks in a game seven. Pippen was robbed.
0: Yeah. And they were a different team when Jordan returned to the lineup. Like,
3: they won three straight.
0: Dude, that was... Like, I would never watch that, but it came across on Instagram with that quote. Like, that's the newsy quote from what Morosi said. They're a different team with Judge back in the lineup. No bleep, Johnny. Give me some info. But,
3: you know, cut Morosi some slack. That's the job of John Morosi. He has to remind you, okay? You need to be reminded sometimes that, yes, the Yankees are better when their best player is in the lineup. I mean, good job by Morosi.
0: They look totally
3: Morosi.
0: does he work for Fox Sports? Because if so, I change my opinion. I'm sorry.
3: I have no idea, nor do I care. I mean, if he does, too bad. We apologize. That was a terrible report by you.
0: Oh, I'm wrong. Great. No, great stuff, John. Great. Really informative. So Volpe is also back in the lineup after Jazz Chisholm gets hurt. And then Volpe, who's been the punching bag here. So much so that I don't know how well it's transferred nationally. I know you guys talk a little bit Yankees, but Volpe has been, you know, the joke. And now he comes up. And again, the overreactions too. He has one good game last night. Hits a grand slam. Now he's taking curtain calls. What's with the overreaction here?
3: Why can't he take a curtain call? That had to feel good for a big-time prospect who has under-delivered in a big spot to hit a home run. He wanted to celebrate it. I mean,
0: it's the Yankee fans that now, the same Yankee fans that were booing the you-know-what out of him for months, couldn't wait to get him sent down. He comes back up for a game, and now it's like, oh, our hero has returned.
3: Yes. Yes. Well, that should be the objection. The fans who booed him and were part of the reason that Volpe was sent down in the first place, you can't boo him on the way down, and then he comes back up in a big spot, hits a home run, and suddenly he's your favorite baseball player. But that's fandom. That's what fandom is all about. So.
1: Sal, my least favorite thing about being a Yankee fan is other Yankee fans.
3: Yeah, yeah. You hate yourself.
1: I don't hate myself. I go to Yankee Stadium. I go to Yankee Stadium. I sit down and I'm looking around at everybody and I'm like, man, I kind of hate everybody here.
0: Same.
4: I thought the same thing looking at you, Taylor.
3: It's why he's not as big a Yankee fan as he used to be. He took a look in the mirror.
0: Well, Taylor, where are you at with the Volpe stuff? Were you want? First of all, I think the right move was to send him down to get right. This is why you do that. They took him forever. But are you one of these fans who's been flip-flopping here, wanting them down, and now all of a sudden last night standing up in your bedroom or whatever watching this game?
1: No, so I want to go out there and support Anthony Volpe because I do think it still could be a nice little redemption story if the lifelong Yankee fan turns it around. Battles through adversity, gets sent down in the minor leagues, probably thinks he's never going to make it back to the major leagues. And then a couple months later, he finds a way back into the lineup. When the Yankees are fully healthy, if Jazz Chisholm keeps hitting the way Jazz Chisholm has the past month, Jazz probably has that second base spot. McMahon at third base. Ideally, you move Jazz to third, you sacrifice some defense. And if Volpe, Sal, his swing looks a little different. If I could just play devil's advocate
3: here
1: for a
3: second. Well, of course the swing looks different.
1: His swing looks a little different. His swing looks really good right now.
3: Taylor, put it on the poll. Does the swing look different when the ball goes out of the park?
1: No, but I'm watching breakdown videos and they're like, this top swing is Anthony Volpe from early in the season and this bottom swing is the bottom. And to be fair, I don't really know what I'm looking at, but I'm looking at that video like one of those Circle the Differences magazines that you get at like the dentist's office. And I'm like, oh yeah, I think I do see something a little technical in his swing change.
0: Why don't you pull up that stat machine and see if the stats could back it up in Volpe's one game back? How old was it? What would the measurables there with Volpe? You know what I thought looked different? His confidence. If you do see on the swing, once he hit that ball, and by the way, it was a wall scraper at Yankee Stadium. Let's not make it like Volpe muscled up and hit 19 miles. It was a wall scraper. But he knew it, and he dropped the bat. It was good to see him confident. So from that standpoint, sure. But, like, it's one game, the same guy you just vilified for years. Now he's taking curtain calls. Everybody thinks Volpe is back in the great double play tandem, and the Yankees are going to go win a World Series now. It's ridiculous. Yes.
3: What are you doing with fans today, NFL fans?

0: fans, Volpe fans, Yankee fans. This is how fans act, man. When the guy plays well, they cheer him. And when he plays poorly, they boo him and send him down to the minors. I mean,
1: I know,
0: that's
1: but
0: what we do.
1: The extremes, I'm not saying, certainly not saying you can't root for him, but the extremes to where, Stu, they, like, Volpe was villain number one here.
0: Oh, I know. Yes.
1: Get him out. And then he comes back for one game. And now it's like, oh, maybe he's going to be great. I don't know. I'd like to see it. Now, I was rooting for him. Good for the kid to have success.
0: Well, that's nice of you. Yes. Yeah.
1: I'm a nice guy.
0: You're rooting for a guy in your favorite baseball team. That's nice of you.
2: He's a Mets fan. No, Sal's a Mets
0: I'm sorry. He's a Mets fan. My bad. That's a big mistake by me right there.
1: No,
0: but it was nice of you to root for Volpe, a kid who is a little bit down on his luck. And of course, when he hits one out of the park, he's going to look more confident once he hits one out of the park. That's
1: but
0: natural, of course.
1: Dropping the bat the way you saw that bat flip, Taylor? But the way he
2: pimped it a little.
1: In.
2: Yeah.
0: Okay.
2: Sal, my least favorite quality in Yankee fans is anytime I'm at the stadium and another fan starts chirping them because that team is winning and the Yankee fan responds back with 27 rings. And I'm like, oh my God, stop with the 27 rings. More than a 3/4 of these rings were won in the 20s and the 30s when the TV was black and white. Have some self-respect for yourself. Bragging about World Series rings from Roger Peckinpah's day.
0: You and the Peckinpah again. It's the third time you mentioned him this week.
1: I don't even know who that is. Should I know who this is? Roger Peckinpah?
2: He was like a second baseman in the...
3: Oh. It's just a fun name
2: in the 1900s.
0: Yeah. Yes.
2: For the
0: Taylor has learned the art of just picking out... He could have picked anyone on that roster to search for the funny name. And that's the funny name right there.
1: I've heard that argument my whole life. Oh, 27 rings, this and that. Now, I do root for the Yankees because of Boone. I love Aaron Boone. I do think, actually, when you look at this Yankee team, I mean, you could throw the Dodgers into this conversation, obviously, although Ohtani's hurt. And, you know, with the Dodgers, they're a different team with Ohtani in the lineup. They're a completely different team. When he's in the rotation, they're a totally different team. So, you know that's the case.
0: The problem is they were just fine when Ohtani was not on the team.
1: Right, that's true, too.
0: They won a World Series.
1: But I do look at the Yankees and think that, and it's not reaction to them sweeping the Rockies or even closing the gap with the Rays. It's only now 3 games. Could there be a little bit of what happened with the Knicks going on, where they have the regular season that's disappointing for a variety of reasons, then they get to the playoffs. Like, all the pieces are in place. I never thought the Knicks would do it, but the pieces were in place. They did it. The pieces are in place for this Yankees team. A weak American League, Dodgers banged up, no real clear team. Is Milwaukee really going to be that big of a favorite over the Yanks? I think you can make an argument they could do similar to what the Knicks did.
0: We shouldn't be surprised. Any team that makes it to the baseball playoffs, pretty much any team that makes it to the baseball playoffs, if that team goes on a run to the World Series and ends up winning the World Series, we shouldn't be surprised. Baseball is just such a random sport. As you know, the Marlins, 97, they got there, won the World Series. 2003, got there again, worst team, won the World Series. For me, any team that makes the Major League Baseball playoffs has a chance of winning the World Series. We should not be surprised if any of those teams, including Milwaukee, who chokes every single year in the postseason, we still shouldn't be surprised if this is the year they make it to the World Series.
2: And the reason for confidence when it comes to the Yankees, it's Cam Schlittler, Gerrit Cole, Max Fried being your 1-2-3 on the mound. And then it just feels like with your lineup, the magic number, Sal, is probably like, if you could score 5 runs in the postseason, this feels like this Yankee team with this rotation and the bullpen probably wins like 95% of games if they could just hit that number.
1: Well, that's kind of my point, is that the offseason, it was Yankees didn't do enough. They didn't do anything. They basically ran it back and hoped to get healthy. In season, didn't do enough. Lots of injuries, not good enough. Rays better. Red Sox coming. Red Sox were hot. Still losing stand. Okay, the Yankees added the deadline. Didn't add enough. They didn't add the bullpen that we would hope. And yet here we are, where because of Schlittler, who, to your point, Taylor, you were on this early on in the year saying you'd rather have him than Paul Skeens. It's not right now. It's a blowout. I mean, that's not even close.
0: He's so proud of that take. I have no idea how that take stood up for him. I mean, I really don't. What a lucky take that was. nobody except for CC Sabathia agreed with that take at the time.
2: To be fair, CC Sabathia agreed with me around like All-Star break when it was very clear which way it was trending.
0: He was late to the party.
2: CC didn't really put his toe in the water with me.
1: Plus, he's a homer anyway. You can't take what CC's saying. He's a great guy, but he's going to obviously favor the Yankees. But when you look at Littler, Cole, Freed now coming back. I know he wasn't great last night, but getting healthier here, that's the recipe for success in the postseason. Tell me who's definitively better. Judge back in that lineup. Luis Garcia Jr., the one thing that they did add, the guy's been raking, so he replaces what Stanton would have done had he come back. I think the pieces are, I'm not saying they're going to do it. I think the pieces are in place, though, for the Yankees.
0: So do I. I would also say that Major League Baseball has it exactly the way they want it right now in terms of peak interest in the postseason. All the markets and teams they want to be good, for the most part, are really, really good. Yankees, Red Sox, Cubs, Dodgers, major markets, big brands, big teams, big stars. And so the postseason should be fun. But of course, Sal, why would anyone be surprised if the Yankees make it to the World Series? If they make it to the playoffs, they can make it to the World Series.
1: Okay, well, Taylor had one great take. Another take, and he was texting me this quite often, and I'm sure he was saying it on all the podcasts and the radio shows that you guys are doing. This was his least favorite Yankee team of all time. I think he's taken that back since.
0: Yes,
2: yeah, so I've started to walk it back a little.
0: He's falling off.
1: You can't walk that back. Come on, the team hasn't even changed.
2: When I said it, I was getting ready to gauge my eyes out, watching Trent Grisham strike out all the time, and now we've replaced some of those at bats with George Lombard, and Spencer Jones, and we're getting some of the young guys in here who are at least, even if they're going to strike out a lot and not play to high contact rates, at least they're exciting.
0: Yes. Mikey, how do you feel about Sal being some sort of fan policeman? Like, he is the guy who determines what fans can say, they can do, when they can take it back, when they can't take it back. I love Sal being in charge of all fans.
3: I'd just be happy if he was in charge of Taylor's fans.
0: Keeping track of Taylor's
2: fans. I am all over the place, yeah.
3: You kind of are all of them. Just, you're a little volatile either way with your fandom, Taylor. I like Sal reeling you in.
0: The apple doesn't fall far from the tree, Taylor. Stay exactly the way you are.
1: he's ripping my guy booty left and right. Oh, this team stinks. I can't watch them. And now he's like, yeah, they can win the World Series. So to your point, and that's obviously, we know that that's what fans do. But to your points, too, I feel like in New York, at least, now maybe I'm just brainwashed by the 90s and the Yankees having a dynasty, and like they would dominate in the regular season. There was no doubt. They didn't win the division last year. They're still not winning the division right now. So that's a big part of like, well, how are they going to win the World Series? They have to go on the road. They have to face the Red Sox. Then if they win that, have to go on the road in Tampa, which is a tough spot. The path there, I think, is what makes me think that maybe they're not going to be even though they're probably odds on favorites, maybe why it would be a difficult road.
2: To be fair, when I said they were my least favorite team, their backup catcher was an Uber driver, J.C. Escar.
1: They have Ollie Sanchez. He's basically an Uber driver, too.
2: He stinks, too, yeah.
0: But that should make them your favorite team. That you have a bunch of former Uber drivers on your roster, and you're still going to make it to the playoffs. Little underdog.
3: Listen. Having the former grocery store bagman as your quarterback is fun when it's Kurt Warner. When it's J.C. Ascara, it's not.
2: And he's batting 150. Yeah, you don't want the Uber driver when he's batting 150. Some redemption story. He's batting below the Mendoza line.
1: That's nasty. See, I can be the fan police. I mean, now you're going at players, Taylor. Come on. That's not nice. He's trying to make a living for himself.
2: Sure, he's a great guy.
0: All due respect.
1: He's probably a great guy. But as I always say, you start ripping it. Nothing personal. Morosi, whoever. Ascar, nothing personal. And then tee off on them.
0: Wait, so Morosi works for Fox? He does? Yes, we've confirmed that?
1: Yeah.
0: I take back everything I said.
2: Jomo.
0: Jomo, love you. Give me some Mo. All right, we'll take a quick time out. I am told here Ricardo has written a song and voiced a song about Arch Manning. We'll play it for you coming up next.
4: Football is back.
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5: 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Okay.
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1: Football!
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0: from the Kelloland Live Doppler Storm Center.
1: More breezy winds are in store for this evening before becoming a little bit calmer during the overnight hours. Winds will shift to the north at 10 to 20 miles per hour with lows near 59 and mostly clear skies. There is a slight chance for an isolated thunderstorm, but otherwise we will remain quiet into tomorrow. From the Kelloland Live Doppler HD Storm Center, I'm meteorologist Jalen Borson.
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4: Like those talking Muppets that spew some random hot takes.
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0: was your song.
1: All right, Sal, it's time for you to talk.
2: Yeah, I'm just trying to figure out the right tempo here with this song playing. And this is not exactly the one that's going to fire me up, giving a strong opinion. It's a nice song, right?
1: It's for Ricardo. It's odd rejoin music. I agree with you.
3: Ricardo wrote a song.
1: Yeah, he wrote a song. Yes, right. And I'm supposed to introduce that song.
3: For you.
2: Oh. So are we throwing to the song? Or
1: Yes, we'll get to the songs here in just a second. In fact, let's get to the songs right now. I am told that Ricardo, and we'll get to the update here in just a minute here, but I am told that Ricardo has written a song about Arch Manning. We're headed in to a big college football weekend, Texas and Ohio State. But Sal, before I play that song for you, I haven't heard it. Taylor hasn't heard it. Mikey A has not heard this song yet. Let's play some of our hits here. Let's start, Ricardo, if you have it, let's start with Taylor's Jalen Brunson song.

0: So that is one of five Jalen Brunson songs that Taylor put together during their championship run. Ricardo, what was your inspiration for the Arch Manning song here? In fact, let me guess. This has to do with the Dolphins. You want Arch Manning as the Dolphins quarterback? Is that yes? No?
1: Well, there's going to be a lot of teams that are going to be vying for him, but it looks like the Dolphins are going to be in the mix, and I wouldn't mind having Arch Manning over here.
0: Okay. So let's play this, Sal. This is a brand new song, a fresh song from Bordot Ricardo about Arch Manning.

0: Oh my God. Great song choice. It's beautiful. Mikey was dancing the entire time. You love that one, Mikey. You loved it.
1: That was awesome. That was awesome. Well done, Ricardo.
0: Sal, you and I grew up with traditional sports radio. I want you to imagine if you were at WFAN on a football Friday headed into Giants Jets week number one, if you trotted out an afternoon drive, an old Jalen Brunson song from your producer and a new song from your board op, I want you to think about how quickly Chris Oliveira would walk into those studios and yank you off the air.
2: Well, Chris Oliveira did do that to me, so I can relate. But
0: I'm sorry.
2: Maybe not that exact way. But imagine me as a young producer 20 years ago telling Mike or Chris, or more specifically Mike, because I worked with him solo, hey, Mike. Yeah, what's up, sir? I wrote a song. You want me to play the song about Arch Manning? He would kick me off his show so fast.
0: Yes, at the height of Mike and the Mad Dog.
2: Yes. Get out of here with that garbage, that nonsense, all right? You want to make a pick, you can make a pick. I don't need these stupid songs.
0: Can I sing the picks?
3: I would have called in to Francesa and say, hey, Mike, I want to talk Giants receivers. And then he said, okay, Taylor, what do you got? I go, oh, where are you, Wandell Robinson?
0: Oh, I feel a new song in the works.
2: And then Mike would give you the hand wave and be like, oh, these clowns are not getting on the air anyway, right? And then it'd be posted on social media all over the place.
3: When he says that, does he think the calls didn't get on the air?
2: Well, they didn't get on the radio air, but the Yes feed at the time would air them. So that's how it would happen. We would dump them on the radio side, but then Yes would air it, and then somebody would steal the clip from Yes and pop it on social media.
0: Mike would be so upset, right? Like, how'd that get on the air?
2: Well, yeah. Well, he wouldn't know in real time. He'd say, that's not getting on the air anyway. So you waste your time. You're on hold for 2 hours. You're wasting your time, okay? Nobody's going to hear it anyway. As we're all watching the video on social media.
0: You're right. It's not going to get on the radio. It's on TV. Let's go out to Sherman Oaks. Chris has a sports update.
4: I love hearing Mike Francesa voices. You guys doing those is great. It really just takes me back.
0: That's a win.
4: Yeah, all those great clips. I'm back after this. Let's get you caught up. We're heading into the season, and DeAndre Swift was entering the final year of his contract with the Chicago Bears, but no more. A new deal between Swift and the Bears has been inked. 3 years, $33.75 million contract for the lead back in Chicago. Falcons quarterback Tua Tagovailoa is out for Sunday's season opener against the Pittsburgh Steelers. Cooper Rush is set to make the start for Atlanta. Tagovailoa apparently on the injury report with an oblique injury. Cardinals head coach Mike LaFleur says first round running back Jeremiah Love trending towards playing Sunday. Giants have listed wide receiver Malik Nabers as questionable against the Cowboys, and Detroit Lions have released defensive end Levi Onwuzurike. Patriots are placing wide receiver AJ Brown on injured reserve due to a high ankle sprain. At the U.S. Open, Alexander Zverev took the first set against Karen Khachanov, currently in the second set with a spot in the U.S. Finals on the line here. The other side of that bracket with two Americans, Francis Tiafo and Ben Shelton, set for 7 p.m. Eastern. Earlier, Katerina Siniakova and Taylor Townsend took the women's double final in three sets. And since we were speaking of hard-to-pronounce names, I did have to go back through our archives, and I did find what I was talking about when we were talking about, you know, over practicing for Nurkan Madoff. So take a listen. This is our old friend from Sherman Oaks, Ryan Bershinger, and a moment that will live in infamy.
5: Khabib Nurmagomedov says Conor McGregor.
4: Again, like hitting the triple axle and then just like stubbing the toe. One more time for you.
5: Khabib Nurmagomedov says Conor McGregor.
0: He was so pleased with himself for getting the first one right.
4: I was in the studio with him. He practiced it for like 45 minutes. He really didn't want to screw it up. Love you, Bersh. And finally, guys, Cubs and Pirates is your one baseball game in action, and it's a slobber knocker. Chicago with an 11-2 lead on Pittsburgh during and is right now in the seventh inning stretch. Back to you guys.
0: Mikey had an issue with the word slobber knocker, I feel like.
1: No, I just said I love the word slobber knocker.
0: You did? Oh, really?
4: It's a beautiful word.
0: Yep. All right, so no issue. Yeah, okay, my bad.
1: Needs to be used more.
0: Yes. What is it, Sal, that John Gruden said? Because I am telling you, I've been walking around. These guys know I walk around the studios. I rarely sit down for 2 seconds. I can't. Okay, I'm very antsy. And I don't hear their entire conversations. I just kind of hear, like, off in the distance. And they're talking as John Gruden about something that John Gruden said. And I have no idea what the two of them are doing. So, Taylor, what is happening here?
3: So earlier we were railing on the international games, and John Gruden has put his hand up as an advocate with us. And John Gruden said, international games is the worst thing in the history of football, man. Yeah. If you want to grow the game, grow it in the United States. Knock if you agree with me.
0: Yeah. Close second, Gruden.
1: Tell you what, man.
3: Tell you what, man.
1: Give me the frozen tundra. That's what I want to play football, man.
3: The Raiders. These Australian games are a disgrace. Knock if you agree with me.
6: Jim Bob Cooter. Jim Bob Cooter.
0: Put it on the poll, Taylor. Is John Gruden the ally that you want? I'm not certain. So he agrees with your... he agrees with your international football take.
3: Yeah, that it's garbage. Okay. It's a garbage product. You're making teams jump through unnecessary hoops, all for what? To try to grow the game in Australia? That's exactly what the NFL needs. Mm-hmm. Growing the game in Australia.
2: Mm-hmm. Aren't we though numb to it now? Like, it happens so often. I got tired of yelling about it. It was stupid 5 years ago, 10 years ago. I gotta wake up at 9 AM to see my team play in London. It's just like, whatever. All right, Brazil, Spain, London, right. Melbourne. Yes. I mean, whatever, dude. I give up. I just want to watch football. I don't care where it's being played.
0: You nailed Sal, Melbourne. That was nice. Yes.
3: Sal, that is the exact problem that we as NFL fans have become so numb to it, where somebody like Mikey A is the problem because he comes up to Roger Goodell with his hands cupped like Tiny Tim saying, sir, more please, football, sir. Please, more football, sir, please. Sir.
0: Mm-hmm. What is wrong with that? Who cares? He loves football. He doesn't care where it's played. Why do you guys care so much?
3: Because it's a terrible product.
1: It is. But if it's going to give me another primetime game or a game at 9:30 in the morning, I will take it.
0: Yes.
1: I will happily consume it. I will buy whatever streaming service you need me to buy just so I can watch it.
0: Yes. It is
1: and
0: a
1: terrible games.
0: They are terrible games. You figured last night would be a good game, Niners and Rams. It was a bad game. It was a dreadful game. You want to chalk it up to international, you want to talk it up to long travel, you want to chalk it up to Todd in accounting telling Sean McVay and Les Snead giving them the wrong advice on how long you should be in Australia before your body adjusts to the time there. That's fine, but that's how you grow the game. Those fans didn't care. They didn't care that it was a lousy game. We're spoiled sports fans, man. I said this during the World Cup. These countries come in, they love sports in a way that we don't. We're entitled. Like, we invented sports, fandom. Those fans in Melbourne, they enjoyed that terrible game. And so what? That's how you grow the NFL.
2: But why do we care about that? If that game were played in LA last night, it would have been a better atmosphere for the US fans here. We probably would have enjoyed it better and also not had the nonsense of the travel and all this stuff. So right. I'm not like, I'll watch it whenever it's on. I admit I'm just going to do that for the NFL. They could charge whatever for the Sunday ticket. I'm going to pay it. I love it. I love consuming the product in any way possible. But it's also not for us. They know they have us, so they kind of spit in our face in the process.
0: I understand, but do you guys know how many lousy games are played right here in the United States of America?
2: I mean, we do watch the Jets. Yes.
0: We saw one the night before in Seattle. I mean, Jesus.
3: If the situation was reverse, Sal, and whatever Australia's main sport is, let's say it's Aussie rules football or rugby.
0: It's rugby.
3: And we said, hey, the rugby final, we're going to play it in LA because we want to grow rugby there. They would laugh you out of the room and say, you're not taking this from us. But we're so conditioned to say, you could put football anywhere. We're going to watch it.
0: No, they wouldn't do it because no one would attend the game. They put NFL games in Australia because they know they're going to sell out regardless of how crappy the game is. Who is going to a rugby game in California? Nobody.
3: Got to grow the game.
2: I would be. Also, it has to be working because they wouldn't just keep doing it. If it weren't working, it wouldn't be, well, let's try Australia this time or let's try these different. Like, London was one thing. Now expanding that. So it has to be working. But I would be curious, too. Like, how many people from the U.S. go travel to follow their team? And that's not. that's not why they're doing it, right? They're not doing it to get fans from the United States to go travel.
0: No.
2: They're doing it to make a dent in the market. So I don't know those exact numbers, but.
0: Yeah, but you play that game last night in Melbourne and you have, 80,000 fans buying Stafford shirt jerseys that normally wouldn't buy those jerseys. I mean, that's growing the game. If you ran the business, you would try to grow the game in as many places as possible. You might not like it. If you're from the United States, you might not care about the games. It might be a watered-down product. But if you ran that league, if you were Roger Goodell and the owners, you would try to grow it in as many places as possible. And that's what they're doing.
2: But does it need to be grown any further? Like, because when you're saying that, it makes sense, right? But then I think, okay, well, why wouldn't baseball do that? And the reason why is because it's not going to be the same market for the NFL, which then would tell me that the NFL is already big enough where they don't have to do this stuff.
0: Well, you're right. A Major League Baseball game, you send a series over to Melbourne, Australia. I don't know how many people come out and watch, Rays and Indians, right? Or Rays and what's their name? Guardians.
2: Guardians.
3: Guardians. That's a fine, yeah.
0: Yeah, I'm sorry. How much? A dollar?
3: Yeah.
0: Okay.
3: Gotta be PC.
0: I'm certain nobody's probably coming out to watch those games, but that's the power of the NFL. Where their bad games are better than most of Major League Baseball's good games and good matchups. They'll get a bigger number. If you sent the Browns to Australia, that stadium would have been just as packed and just as excited.
2: But if they have that power, which I agree, we're not going to disagree there, then why do they need to do this? Because their reach is already, those people are buying jerseys, wherever it may be, Melbourne or Europe, or they're buying jerseys, they're consuming the product already. So I don't know. I'm certainly not in the business aspect of it. It has to be working, but they're already the biggest thing ever. How much more can it possibly grow?
0: Let me teach you a lesson, all right? This is a life lesson here. When you don't know, it's about money. Okay.
2: Right.
0: That's your answer is money. Okay.
3: The way the NFL has the capability to flex games into primetime slots, like in the Sunday night football slot, I think we should save the international weeks for like week 15, week 16, and week 17, and then just decide from there, okay, which teams are the most irrelevant? Which games are the most irrelevant? Browns, Jaguars, we're going to send you guys to Australia.
0: Mikey, how far away are we from going to a Radio Row in Europe?
1: Don't tease.
0: They're going to play a Super Bowl overseas.
3: It's Goodell's dream.
1: Can't do it. Finger gun vipolis overseas?
3: I own Radio Row, Sal.
0: He's a different guy on Radio Row, Sal. He is.
2: He's shy.
0: Yeah, he is shy in everyday life. But when he gets to Radio Row, I mean, he is the life of the party. It's unbelievable.
3: My favorite moment from Radio Row is Joe Flacco walked by us, and I catcalled him. I said, Joe, nobody looks better than you out here. And he was taking him back.
2: Wasn't it Carissa Thompson who complimented you, saying nobody looks better than you out here?
3: Yeah, Carissa Thompson asked if I had a stylist.
2: Yeah.
3: She said, do you dress yourself?
2: I remember that. Yep. You were a different guy.
3: It was a great jacket. It was a great jacket.
0: Should I have an issue with him talking to all these athletes and never asking any of them to come on the show? I mean,
2: right. What happened at Tahoe? We talk about Rodgers, but did you get Rodgers on? Why not? What's going on?
0: No, he just says, Aaron, my guy. That's what he says when he walks by.
3: So Rodgers wasn't there at Tahoe this year.
2: Oh, okay. Clemens, go Yankees. I heard you talking about that yesterday.
0: Carter walks by, it's go heels. He never asked Vince Carter to come on the show.
3: Clemens has totally ruined his image to me. Not the steroids, just the way he treated me in Tahoe.
2: All right, we got one more segment left. Is that it? This is too much fun.
0: Yes. Right. Wait, I just want to be clear on what he said here. You were okay with the steroids, not okay with how he treated you in a restaurant for breakfast in Tahoe. Yes?
3: That's where I draw the line. Mm-hmm.
0: But steroids, fine, because it helped your team. Yes. Sal, yes, we wrap up every single week by updating the polls here at Stugatz790 on X. We're going to do that coming up next.
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0: Our thanks to Sal Licata for sitting in with us for the entire show. We appreciate it, man. You've been great.
29: Thank you.
0: We expected nothing less, buddy. Nothing less. 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
3: Yep, maybe the most topical show in America. Is Dabo Sweeney the Shearson Lehman of college football?
0: That was a point made by Mark Hockman early in this week, and Taylor had no idea what he was talking about when he said Shearson Lehman.
29: I don't either. What is that?
3: It was like a lending company that just didn't adjust to the times, and he was comparing Dabo Sweeney in college football.
0: Everyone else was advancing on to the tech age. They were still writing things on, you know, pen and paper, and they got left behind. That's it.
3: 82.8% of the audience said yes, Dabo Sweeney is the Shearson Lehman of college football.
30: I figured 82% of the audience would say, who's Shearson Lehman, but okay.
3: Is Lane Kiffin at his best when everything is a mess?
0: Yes. It's always a mess. It's the way he likes it.
3: Twice so good.
0: Yes.
3: 95.3% of the audience said yes.
0: Yes, he makes the mess, and then he's great inside the mess.
3: This is a big one here. If Boston College didn't play college football this season, would anybody notice?
0: Sal, how many games
30: South face.
0: Would Boston College not have to play before you notice they're no longer playing college football?
29: Yeah, I wouldn't notice. Although I did look up the slate this weekend, they're playing Rutgers, so both of them.
0: Another team, yes. Yeah, if they didn't play a game, you wouldn't notice.
3: 93.9% of the audience said, I would not notice.
0: Taylor, that game should be for the right to continue to play more games.
3: Wow, like an eliminator.
29: Yeah. Then people like would watch.
3: Enough with DJ Lagway?
0: Yep.
3: It's terrible.
0: Yes.
3: 92.5% of the audience said yes. Enough with Baylor's quarterback, DJ Lagway.
0: So Sal is from the Northeast. We have talked about this today. College football is not that big of a deal up there because they have 90 sports teams to root for professionally, and there's no major college. So he's looking at us like, who's DJ Lagway? He was the top recruit a few years ago out of high school, went to Florida, was a bust there, transferred to Baylor, and now he's a bust there.
29: I'm embarrassed to say I legitimately thought he was talking about, like, a music DJ. And I was like, oh, I don't know who this guy is. Some DJ
30: Lagaway.
0: Let's create that character. DJ
3: Lagaway on the ones and twos.
0: It's what he might actually have to do once he's graduated college in 9 years.
3: Big one with the NFL starting. Did you say goodbye to your family when the NFL kicked off?
0: Mikey A does every year.
30: Big one for me. Yep. Big one for me. See,
0: like he's going on a trip, Sal. Yeah. See you later.
3: Bags are packed.
29: Yeah. You have to. I tried to forewarn her. Hey, this is the last Sunday without football. I'll see you later after this weekend.
0: Yep. Yep. His wife tells him safe travels, even though she knows that he's a Jet fan. It's never going
30: to
0: be safe.
30: I'm just going to my chair.
3: 71.2% of the audience said, yep, we said goodbye to our families.
29: Only 70%?
3: Yeah, I know.
0: Listen, the other 30%, they have a good marriage. They don't have to say goodbye. They're watching the games with their wife, with their families. They don't care.
3: Big one for me here. Are people getting there too early for bobblehead night giveaways?
0: Yep.
3: Scalpers.
0: Yes.
3: Hate these scalpers.
0: What was the time? Well, how many giveaways? Tell Sal the story real quick.
3: George Costanza bobblehead night, 18,000. You're the Yankees.
29: Yeah.
3: Give out some more bobbleheads.
29: The giveaway.
6: They don't give out enough. 18,000. There's 30,000 people, 50,000 people going to these games to give out 12,000 bobbleheads. People go nuts for those things.
0: Yeah, we'll get there early.
3: 85.6% 85.6% of the audience said yes, people are getting there way too early.
0: Okay.
3: Glenn Powell, overrated?
0: Wow, this is a big one for Taylor. You said it, was it yesterday you said this?
3: Yeah, his new show, Chad Powers. I said I won't watch it because he stinks as an actor.
0: Yep, he was in Top Gun offense. Maverick. Yeah. Yes, I had him as Goose's son yesterday. That was after Sal got disconnected and everything. What the hell?
29: I've never heard of this guy until today.
0: Yeah, that's shocking. That really, so
3: you're not missing much as hit with him as an actor.
0: Yeah. What were the results here?
3: 55.8% of the audience said yes, overrated.
0: Wow, nice win.
3: Massive one for me.
0: Yes.
3: Would you be surprised if Jason Garrett was an alien wearing a human suit?
0: So Taylor feels like Jason Garrett goes back to the hotel when he's done with his NBC responsibilities and unzips his skin.
6: I can see that.
0: From the top. From the top of his neck. Yes.
3: Exactly. Yes. Exactly like Men in Black. 86.1% of the audience said no, they would not be surprised. A couple more here from the Thursday night football game yesterday. Does Sean McVay think he's better than you?
0: Yep, he does. No doubt.
3: Yeah, so smug, does. Sean McVay.
0: Yeah, so is Sneed.
29: 100%.
0: Yeah.
29: Mm-hmm.
3: Very close. 96.5% of the audience said yes.
0: All right, we have time for one more, Taylor. One more, I think.
3: One more. Should Aaron Donald demand a trade to the 49ers?
0: That was mine.
3: 83.1% of the audience said yes. Those are the polls.
0: All right, Sal, we appreciate it. Everyone, have a good weekend. Enjoy the football.
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10: The major averages finishing higher and snapping a four-session losing streak in a tech-led rally as falling oil prices offered investors some relief, with West Texas Intermediate crude settling at around $100 a barrel. Consumer inflation accelerated in August, with CPI rising 0.4% on a monthly basis and 3.4% annually. The CPI report is prompting investors to ramp up their bets that the Fed will raise interest rates next week. And the University of Michigan's preliminary consumer sentiment survey for September showed a reading of 47.8. As fuel prices and trade tensions weighed on respondents, if the reading holds, it would be the second lowest in the survey's history. The Dow up 509 points, the Nasdaq higher by 251, S&P 500 up 65. That's your Fox Business Report. I'm Hillary Barsky, invested in you.
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13: This day in sports history. September 11th, 1985, Pete Rose recorded the 4,192nd hit of his major league career, passing Ty Cobb for the all-time lead. Rose recorded a single to left center field off San Diego pitcher Eric Snow in his first at-bat of the game to break the record. He went on to record 64 more hits, bringing his all-time record to 4,256 hits. And that's what happened this day in sports history.
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0: throw into double coverage, that's your mistake. If I look back on his last five games, so that's at the end of the regular season, and then their playoff push, 7 touchdowns, 7 interceptions.
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0: Albert Breer.
2: The four guys that I think are like the premier quarterbacks in football, Allen, Mahomes, Burrow, Lamar, all four of those guys were like rocket ships. And I think those four guys fooled a lot of people into believing that like quarterback development is linear. Like it doesn't always happen like that. Stafford's a good example of it, right? Things got more difficult for Drake in the playoffs. He turned the ball over a bunch.
0: Yeah.
2: Drake, I think, is still to some degree a big athlete playing quarterback, and he's learning to play quarterback in the NFL, and I think you saw some of that learning curve last night.
1: Broadcasting from the Man Cave, this is Dan Patrick.
0: Hour two on this Meat Friday. We'll run down the menu here in a moment. Starting lineup, Fritzy with his Guardian helmet on. Dylan also in the back row with his favorite band, a poster of U2 right behind him, kind of monitoring him. Big brother, Bono is there just to help Dylan understand good music. Marvin up front playing Hurt, the protective boot. It's really incredible. He's our Kurt Gibson trying to limp to the plate to homer off Eckersley. Paulie's there as well. The backroom guys, yours truly. We'll talk to Charles Davis, great analyst for CBS. He'll join us coming up here in a moment. And Steve Young, Hall of Famer, will stop by. The Niners did what they were supposed to do. They looked very impressive. 20-point win over the Rams, the biggest in the series by either team since the Niners beat the Rams 31-10. That's back in 2021. Also, the Rams scoring just 7 points. That's the fewest in any game in the regular season or postseason since a 20-3 loss against the Packers November of 2023.

0: Dan, after losing game one, will the Rams go undefeated the rest of the way? Obviously not. Definitely. Or unlikely, but maybe. 83% say obviously not.
1: Okay. There are a lot of people who thought that they could go undefeated. Yes, they could go undefeated, but it's not one of those where you lose a game and you go, yep, good, we got that out of the way. We don't have to worry about that pesky undefeated season. They got humbled there. And I know that we can... I think we can lean on the sleep situation here a little too much. This is the Niners outplayed the Rams. And, you know, you beat them by 20. That's a wake-up call for the Rams, realizing you're just not going to be able to waltz through everybody. And I'm not saying that they thought this. They're still big favorites to win the Super Bowl, according to DraftKings, plus 600. The next closest is a couple of teams at, you know, the Bills and Ravens at plus 1,000. Yes, Dylan?
0: Yeah, I think I'm going to put up for poll-wise for this hour. If the Rams and 49ers swap travel strategies, the result would be the same or the Rams win?
1: I didn't understand the Rams' philosophy. Now, only because whenever you go, you know, to another country, and I just know when you land and you feel terrible, and you have to, you know, kind of plow through that and don't take any naps. They're going 17 hours and you got a quick turnaround. But the fact that you sent 15 staff members on trips to Australia to then monitor their sleep patterns to get ready for this moment. That's the mind-blowing thing is, okay, they've done their research. The Niners, I like that one a lot better. I get truly acclimated the best I can for 5 days, 4 days. That felt like that was at least a slight advantage. We'll get to phone calls coming up, 877-3DP-SHOW. Operator Tyler sitting by. Meat Friday, run down the menu if you could, Dylan.
0: We got wings, Dan. We got buffalo wings. We've got garlic parmesan wings, lemon pepper Old Bay dry rub wings, barbecue wings, and french fries, and jalapeno poppers.
1: Charles Davis, CBS lead college football analyst. He'll be with Brad Nessler and Jenny Dell. That will be CBS. They will have Minnesota hosting Mississippi State. He had Oregon and Boise State. Then he'll have USC Rutgers coming up. Charles, good to see you. Let me start with what we saw with Boise State. It feels like the media was leaning towards, boy, Oregon really struggled. I don't know if we're really factoring in how good Boise State was in that game. So help us understand what you saw firsthand.
2: Yeah, first of all, I would travel earlier and get a little more sleep. That's just me. But the Rams, you know, under McVay, international games, they're now 3-1. So whatever strategy they were using before worked, this one didn't. And obviously got the brakes beat off of them. But look, Boise State is good. And they have been for a long time. And it's not, they're not in the era of the giant killers that they had when Kellen Moore was there. Cause we saw it initially in the Fiesta Bowl, right? When they beat Oklahoma. Okay. Jared Zabransky, Ian Johnson, et cetera. But then Kellen Moore, that quarterback who went 50-3 as a starting quarterback. Remember, they beat Georgia in the Georgia Dome. They beat Virginia Tech in Landover when they were a top 10 team. They beat Florida State on the road on a delayed game. So they handled that. They haven't been beating those people as of late, but they played them tough. That Oregon team that they lost to this past Saturday, they lost to them by a field goal 2 years before at Oregon again. So somehow we have somehow forgotten that Boise State should have the respect they deserve and are going to come to play. They're always going to develop their talent. They're always going to be ready to go. And they did it again. And Dan, if they don't mess up going into the half, they go into the half up 10. It was 17-7 and they have ball. And they really messed up the end of the half and gave Oregon one more shot. And Dante Moore cashed in. By the way, he played really well in that game. And him coming back to school might be the difference of why we're talking about Oregon still being undefeated.
1: The Michigan game, a win, but feels like a loss. And now you got Oklahoma coming to town. Oklahoma went from, I think, being a 1.5-point underdog to a 5.5-point favorite here. You know, this Bryce Underwood story is kind of sneaky big there. If he doesn't play well, and you've got, what, $12 million wrapped up in him? So yeah. How big is the – it's not a must-win, but it feels like it's a must-win situation for – Underwood And then, you know, Kyle Whittingham.

0: you know, escaping his debut. So what do you expect to happen here?
1: Dan, I would agree with you. It's not a must win, but can we agree that it's a must play well?
0: Like, yes. Yeah.
1: Got to have that. At least got to have something to hang your hat on, because whatever that number is, 10 million, 12 million, whatever that number is with Bryce Underwood, it is a massive number, right? And where it came from, right? And who's paying that freight? That's a big deal too, because you know as well as I do, like in the NFL, when you're deciding to bench the quarterback that you asked the owner for money for, you might have to go see the owner again and say, "Hey, I want to bench this guy."
0: Yes.
1: Okay. I always think about Seattle. Remember when they signed Matt Flynn for the big money and they drafted Russell Wilson? I would have loved to have been there when John Schneider and Pete Carroll went back to Paul Allen the second time, because they went the first time to get the Matt Flynn money. Hey, look, yeah, the third rounder, he's the guy. And you know as well as I do, Paul Allen said, "You're the football people. But if it doesn't work, remember,
0: you're the football people."
1: Yes. You're the football people. But it worked, right? So when you're looking at this one for Kyle Whittingham, he's not, quote unquote, beholden to Bryce Underwood because he didn't recruit him. But it's bigger than that because of where it came from, how he got there. He flipped from LSU, who gave the money. And if he doesn't play well, the backup is Michigan royalty, Tommy Carr, Lloyd Carr's grandson, who, by a lot of accounts, outplayed Bryce Underwood all during the spring. Maybe it's not a must win, but it's a must play well, because if he doesn't, all those conversations that have to take place, they're already taking place. There will be a final conversation. They'll come to a conclusion, and maybe Tommy Carr becomes the quarterback sooner rather than later.
0: Were you aware of the clock situation? What is protocol that, you know, emergency, you go the backup clock. You're supposed to do stadium clock. Were you aware of this?
1: Did not know that. I always thought stadium clock did it, because here's the thing. Dan, you've been in this business longer than I have. How many times have you done something where the bosses have come to you and said, "Hey, when you guys are having this discussion, 100 people in a bar watching the game, what do they see? What do they think?" Right? How many times we had that discussion? Well, 100 people who watched that game saw the clock go to zeros and no one's touching the football. Now you can come back later and show the tape. And, you know, I'm not techie enough to know, but I know that you kind of lose frames when you run it through certain systems and the timing goes off. It's kind of like the TVs in your house. One is playing at this speed. The next one's playing at that speed. It's like when people tell you, "Well, you know, I hate the announcer. I hate Charles Davis. So I don't listen to him. I listen to the radio guy." Well, that's like 30 seconds off. So I know you're really not doing that. You're just not listening to me. I get it. here's the thing. I never knew the backup was there. I don't know who did. People may have. But the backup problem is everyone at home saw the other thing. So when you bring the backup in and you show the tape and it does exist and it is real, he's coming from out of bounds. He's touching it. Says 1 second on the clock. Try selling it. You can't. That's the hard part. So now the beauty is, from everything I've been told, right, the official thing is what you see is what we're going off of. And I think that's the right play.
0: Now, can the voters look at strength of schedule and give Western Michigan a win when it comes to rankings or quality wins, or it comes to bowl season?
1: They can't give them a win, but you know they can give them extra consideration.
0: But do you give Michigan a loss?
1: Can't do that either.
0: But can you look at them as a 10-2 team, but actually they're 9-3?
1: As long as you don't say it.
0: but in your head.
1: In your head.
0: Just don't put it in writing.
1: In the confines of your meeting, in the non-tape portion, you can have that conversation, because that's real, right? You're talking about, "Guys, if the clock doesn't, this happens." But you're not going to come out and say that, because you're not going to penalize. You're not going to do it. But when, let's say Western Michigan runs the table from here on out, now they're going to be in that consideration, right? Group of six to get to the playoff. Yep. I don't know who it might be against. What if it's Boise? What if Boise runs the table and the only loss is the Oregon one on the road? Now you got a heck of a debate and a heck of a conversation.
0: Well, Western Michigan plays Boise State, don't they, in a couple of weeks?
1: Yeah, that's right. That's true. I forgot about that, because they do play each other. So one of them goes away, but let's say it's Western Michigan and someone else emerges, right? And you have that conversation. That's when the discussion really kicks in. I don't think you can't do the loss. You can't do the win, but I'm with you. I think that you have to have a frank discussion about, yeah, but this is what we saw, folks. Who's the better one? So we'll have to play it off of that one because the records are never going to change. What you're going to see is a loss for Western Michigan and a win for Michigan. That's not going to change.
0: Charles Davis, CBS Sports lead college football analyst. He's got the game 3:30 Eastern Saturday. That'll be Minnesota hosting Mississippi State. Is this the year of Texas? And if so, why or why not?
1: I'm never going to say it has to be, but they're in a great position for it to be. This is the why. The why is Arch Manning's playing at the level that you recruited Arch Manning to play. That started last year about halfway through the season when that thing started to happen. The why is also you went out and got a couple of the better running backs out there. You went out and got a great receiver in Cam Coleman. Your roster is at a level that you can't say that anyone is, quote unquote, outspending you, out doing this, out doing that. You have it all there. The why not is this team coming to town on Saturday, Ohio State, is pretty darn good itself. And you have a quarterback that will match the moment with it. Saiyan is always going to be the kid that when we say, I like this quarterback, I like this quarterback, I like this. What about Saiyan? I like him, but that's what we're going to say about the NFL stuff. I like him, but every time you say I like him, but he's putting another W up on the board. That's a talented roster. Jeremiah Smith, the whole deal. This will be fun to watch. I think Ohio State sneaks out with a close win.
0: Really?
1: In this one, yeah, I think they go into Texas and get a close win. This is an Ohio State team that it's funny. I just had this conversation last week, and now I've seen the Ohio State people echo it. Everyone talks about how they kind of coasted through their schedule last year after Texas, right? The rest of the schedule wasn't big until they got to Indiana. Yep. And what are they talking about this week, Dan? Oh, we got a schedule. We're going to be battle tested now. Well, they'll be more than battle tested because you're playing everyone. So you might be too tested and it might knock you out. But I think this Ohio State team can handle it. I think this organization runs itself like an NFL team. I think that their schedule is like an NFL first place schedule and a contender where you play everywhere at different times each week, short weeks, long weeks. But I think that they're built for it. I think they sneak out with a win. This would be like Troy Smith going there a few years ago.
0: I'll leave you with this. At the time when Devontae Smith won the Heisman, I thought we may never have a wide receiver win the Heisman again. Yeah. Now you got Malachi Toney and you got Jeremiah Smith. You know, it's a sport that's predicated on the quarterback getting all of the attention here. But with these two players, could you see them being a Heisman Trophy winner?
1: Absolutely, because both of them are the unquestioned number one receiver of their school. So in any situation, a ball's going to funnel to them more times than it's not. It's not often I'm going to run in and pull the Hoosiers thing. And Gene Hackman's going to say, well, we're going to decoy because everybody knows Jimmy's going to shoot the ball. No, Jimmy's going to get the ball. All right. So that's how that's going to work for the two of them. And they have quarterbacks capable of getting them the football. Saiyan was a Heisman finalist last year. But if you ask anyone, who's best player at Ohio State? It's Jeremiah Smith. That's what we're going to say. Who's identifiable at Miami? Toney is, even though they paid Mensa all the money. I think it's absolutely there for them to go get, even in a year where there's supposedly a lot of quarterbacks.
0: Who would you take out of Jeremiah Smith and Malachi Toney?
1: I would take Smith. Bigger, stronger frame.
0: Okay.
1: The speed difference is probably negligible. Hey, look, a great GM told me a long time ago, Charlie, it's always going to be a big man's game. So when everything's equal, I go with the bigger player. And in this case, that's Jeremiah Smith, who I just think is, as the kids would say, he's the truth.
0: Thanks for the wisdom. Safe travels. Thanks for joining us.
1: Thanks, Dan.
0: That's Charles Davis. He is the lead analyst for CBS Sports, and he'll have the game coming up on Saturday. It'll be Minnesota hosting Mississippi State. Then he's got USC Rutgers the following Saturday. Is that game at Rutgers? Because I'm wondering, are they going to have fireworks if Rutgers loses that game as well? Maybe we cut down. Didn't Rutgers, weren't they like bankrupt with their sports programs?
2: It's not going well.
0: They're spending a lot of money, and then you say, hey, we're going to spend a couple hundred thousand dollars on fireworks. Yes, Paulie.
2: Rutgers is at BC They host USC, and then they host Howard, and then Indiana.
0: Thanks. Okay. But I think there's been all kinds of financial issues with Rutgers sports teams and how much they spend. And then somebody said the fireworks were a couple hundred thousand dollars. And they shot off all the fireworks after they lost. to UMass.
2: Did the firework guys not watch the game?
0: I think it's just one of those where you go, well, we got these fireworks. We might as well set them off.
2: Sad fireworks.
0: Yes, Marvin.
3: Maybe the best player for the Spurs in the NBA Finals played at Rutgers.
0: Yeah.
3: And still didn't make the NCAA tournament.
0: I know. All right, take a break. Got phone calls coming up. Settle on a poll question for hour two. We're back after this in the Dan Patrick Show. 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
7: This day in sports history. September 11th, 1985, Pete Rose recorded the 4,192nd hit of his major league career, passing Ty Cobb for the all-time lead. Rose recorded a single to left center field off San Diego pitcher Eric Snow in his first at-bat of the game to break the record. He went on to record 64 more hits, bringing his all-time record to 4,256 hits. And that's what happened this day in sports history.
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2: From the Kelloland Live Doppler Storm Center.
3: Winds are going to keep staying on the breezier side for this evening while shifting to the north and becoming a little bit lighter for tonight at 10 to 20 miles per hour. Our lows will be above average for this time of year near 59 degrees with mostly clear skies and a slight chance for an isolated thunderstorm. From the Kelloland Live Doppler HD Storm Center, I'm meteorologist Jalen Borson.
4: 47. Why does the age matter? Because generally, this is the same in music as it is comedy and it is with offensive coaches. Greatness is identified very early. Sean McVay, head coach at 30. Shanahan, offensive coordinator at 28. Sean Payton, late 20s. Look around. Clint Kubiak, mid-30s. Shane Steichen, mid-30s. The Seahawks, if you go to the last several years when a great offensive coordinator has left and he's been replaced by kind of a guy, it's gone south fast. 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
4: Your ears are perfect for this.
5: We got what they want.
6: Because there's nobody else like them.
5: We got the goods.
6: This is no longer a theory. It's a hypothesis. Like we've had it tested multiple times.
7: Good.
5: All day.
7: Go look at the numbers.
8: Bringing it to the entire nation.
5: All night.
9: Every damn night.
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7: Yeah.
5: That's so good.
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0: Oh, the debate rages on. You two overrated. Now Dylan wants to tell me his five greatest Irish artists. Is that what the category is?
1: That's correct, Dan. I have my list.
0: Okay, go ahead. Let me hear it.
1: We're going to start off. They're in no particular order, but I think we can. This might be agreed upon. Van Morrison.
0: Yeah, he's great.
1: Number one.
0: Yeah.
1: The Cranberries.
0: Oh. Come on. I mean, come on.
1: Well, you're going to hate this one then. Thin Lizzy. The Boys Are Back in Town is better than any U2 song.
0: Oh, my God.
1: The Wolftones.
0: Yeah.
1: And the Pogues.
0: Pogues, you can put the Pogues in there with Van Morrison, absolutely.
1: Maybe Sinead O'Connor.
0: Sinead O'Connor had a moment there. Cranberries had one great song that's played all the time.
1: Two.
0: All right. Okay, so two songs.
1: Yeah, two more than
0: wow.
1: U2 has.
0: Yeah. Oh, my God.
2: Linger and Zombie?
1: Yeah, those are probably the two most famous, yeah. Linger is a great song.
0: I know. It's played a lot.
1: Okay, so is Sunday Bloody Sunday, Still Haven't Found What I'm Looking For. That song is...
0: What is wrong with I Still Haven't Found What I'm Looking For?
1: It's not it's a bad song, and it's played ad nauseum on the radio.
0: Are you listening to U2 radio? Is that why you're hearing all these songs? Because I can't imagine the channels you'd be listening to that U2 would be played.
1: Well, I mean, like any classic rock station. I mean, I haven't listened to just like analog radio in a while, but any classic rock station is going to have U2 songs, and they'll have the three of them that they play, and they're going to play them all the time.
0: Yes, Paulie.
2: I'd like to split the difference between you guys, because I grew up on U2, and I think the first like five albums of U2 are awesome. I think the comp might be like an actor... like Liam Neeson. Liam Neeson's first like 10, 15 years, he's in these serious movies making great work, award-winning actor. And then he starts making things that are different and maybe sometimes a little hokey. You know, the snowplow movie where he's the snowplow guy is going to come back and get you. Later U2 can be considered, in comparison, a little hokey sometimes.
0: All right.
2: That's the comp.
0: All right. They were at one point the biggest band in the world. Okay. For a long period of time, not like a 1 year, 2 year, like for a decade, they were the biggest band in the world, whether you like them or not. Okay.
1: Yeah, no, I'll give you that. They're at one point the biggest band in the world and, or, you know, and the conversation for that. Although I will say Liam Neeson, also Irish export. I'll take the worst Liam Neeson movie over the best U2 album.
2: That old topic.
0: Oh boy. Okay. I can't help you. I've tried, and I won't try anymore. I'm giving up with trying to help you with music. Okay?
1: We both like Van Morrison, I'm assuming.
0: Yes. Yeah.
1: All right, Van Morrison or U2, Dan, for you?
0: It's different.
1: You have to pick one.
0: All right, I'm picking U2.
1: Oh, my gosh. I rest my case.
0: St. Dominic's preview. Yes, Marvin.
3: Anyone else in this room? Is there anybody else in this room whose music takes that you hate?
0: No, I'm fine with Fritzy Loves Billy Joel and Hall & Oates. I'm fine with that. Dylan with Fish and Grateful Dead. You know, he's a stoner. He's a guy who got busted for drugs. Like, he wants to go to these shows because, you know, you can hang out with felons.
1: It feels like a cheap shot.
0: But accurate.
1: I didn't dispute it.
0: Okay. Yes, cheap shot. Paulie with Rush. I like Rush.
2: Yeah.
0: I don't love Rush, but I like Rush.
2: Fair.
0: Marvin, I don't know if I know your musical taste.
3: I'll just say this. Stevie Wonder is the greatest solo artist that has ever lived.
0: Okay. Stevie Wonder, wonderful. Marvin Gaye.
3: Come on now.
0: You're named after Marvin Gaye.
3: Correct.
0: Wonderful. Love Marvin Gaye.
1: Enya, also from Ireland.
0: Yes, Paulie.
2: The only thing with Fritzy sometimes, he goes overboard with Hall & Oates. I think Hall & Oates is really good. We're really good. But like sometimes he goes like, they're better than Springsteen, and that's what gets people upset.
0: Yeah, Hall & Oates made their mark, had some of the creepiest album covers ever.
1: That is true.
0: But, you know... those two, when they got along, they They made great music. They had hits. Yes, Paul?
2: Some of those album covers look like they're getting along too well.
0: Oh, man.
2: I mean,
0: I don't think I looked at my wife like that on our wedding night.
2: You had less contact.
0: Yeah, I'm like, whoa, what's going on with
4: this? You're referring to the H2O album cover.
0: That one, that's creepy. Yes, Dylan.
1: Yeah, you can actually, you can almost chronicle it over the years as their faces get closer and closer together on the album covers.
0: And now they're further and further apart.
4: That's what makes it so hard to accept.
0: Yeah, they've broken up. Nate in Pennsylvania. Hi, Nate. What do you have for me?
5: Is that Nick? This is Nick in Pennsylvania.
0: Oh, Tyler wrote down Nate. So close enough.
5: No problem. Yeah, I just was calling to back you up, but the conversation with Dylan keeps getting deeper. I'm a musician, a drummer who plays in a couple cover bands. Very rarely does anyone go, oh, my God, we have to cover, Jimmy Buffett. U2, Led Zeppelin, Rush are some of the most difficult bands to reproduce their music. Whatever Dylan wants to say about the Edge, the guy is a genius, and I'm a drummer, and the guitar players hate playing his stuff because it's hard to play. So I don't know what else to add to convince Dylan.
0: It's okay, Nick. It's all right. I mean, us musical geniuses, you know, sometimes it's hard for us to be able to explain this to just normal people, ordinary people. Yes, Dylan.
1: A civilian like myself simply can't comprehend.
0: A guy who played
1: the
0: clarinet in a marching band. That doesn't make you a musical expert.
1: First of all, I was joking about the clarinet.
0: It was a flute.
1: It was a triangle.
0: I've played the cowbell, and I played a couple of things with Hootie and the Blowfish.
1: Tambourine, right?
0: Tambourine. Yes, indeed. Paul in Louisiana. Hi, Paul. What do you have for me today?
6: Hi, Dan. I was going to get on Dylan's side for a minute. Hey, Dylan, if Edge would have named himself Corner instead of Edge, do you think he would still be Dan's guitar hero?
1: Yes.
0: So Edge, and if he was named Corner?
6: If he would have named himself Corner instead of Edge.
0: Thank you, Paul.
7: It's actually kind of funny, right?
3: That's real Fritzy-esque right there.
0: Yeah. Leading us, the witness, to laugh. Okay. That's fine.
4: I would have got killed for that if I made that.
2: You would have.
0: Yes, you would have. Tom in Florida. Hi, Tom. What do you have for me today?
8: Hey, Dan. I just wanted to give you a Facebook follow. Kermit Washington, the former NBA player, he's got a lot of great stories about the coaches and players he played with in the 70s and 80s. And one of them was Billy Ray Bates, who was down on his luck, and they started a GoFundMe page to help him out.
0: All right. Random, but thank you, Tom. Yeah, Billy Ray Bates, I think, played in China. I think he averaged like 50 a game in China. But Kermit Washington, we've had him on the show before. Nathan in Utah. Hi, Nate. What do you have for me?
9: Hey, Dan, love the show. Dylan, the music snob. I never would have thought, hey, I have a sports broadcasting pet peeve. I need you to settle for me, man.
0: Okay.
9: I'm so tired of the play-by-play folks and the color analysts saying quarterbacks wishes he could have that throwback.
0: Yes.
9: Or he's going to want that one back right after throwing it. It's driving me nuts. Luke did it yesterday as soon as Purdy threw that interception. I promise you, Purdy isn't sitting down the bench crying, I wish I had that back. Like, you have Steve on. I'm going to the BYU game tomorrow. I saw a lot of INTs by Steve Young. He's not where he is because he wanted that back. So I guess the question, do franchise quarterbacks actually sit there wallowing and wishing they had a do-over, or is it just lazy, you know, announcer cliche stuff that needs to be retired?
0: All right. Well, thank you, Nate. I'm with you. I heard that the other day where an analyst who I respect said that, boy, he'd like to have that one back. I can't imagine there's a quarterback that you throw an interception and you go, man, I'm fine with that. Unless it's like this will be treated as a punt. Like, we'll pin you down there and I can throw an interception deep down there. We'll take a try, but, you know, we're okay with that. Yes, Todd.
4: Well, that's exactly where I wanted to put it. He just made a great play at the last minute. He got in there and stole it from him.
0: He'd like to have that one back. I thought Luke Kuechly did pretty well last night. When you talk about debuts, it's pretty good. A little choppy in the beginning. That's understandable. You got it. There's so much syncopation between the play-by-play guy and the color guy that you're going to be in. You got to kind of feel each other out of how long you talk, when you jump in, and then you get it back to him so he can start the play. I thought, and if you have Noah Eagle or Ian Eagle, you're in great hands. Those guys are unbelievable at setting up their analyst. It is never about them. It is about you. And father and son have done a great job. Trip in Vegas. this has to be Fritzy related. Hi, Trip. What do you have for me today?
10: Hey, DP. Always good to speak with y'all. I'm going to start with Dylan first and then go to Fritzy. With Dylan loving the Grateful Dead, bashing you two, instead of smoking tree, listen to Joshua Tree. And then as far as Fritzy, for next week, instead of a helmet, could we put a muzzle on him?
0: Okay.
10: Y'all have a great week.
0: All right. Thank you,
4: Trip. So I wouldn't be able to talk.
0: Yeah.
4: He doesn't like what I speak. I think that's what he's referring to.
0: Yeah. So Todd at the top of the hour has to put the Guardian helmet back on because he was making excuses for Romeo Doubs of the Patriots dropping a pass the other night because of the Guardian helmet. Johnny in Grand Rapids. Hi, Johnny.
11: Hello. I'd like you guys to investigate Rory Gallagher as far as Irish blues musicians and rock musicians. He's really important to the Irish people, and the Stones wanted him for a guitarist.
0: All right. Thank you, Johnny. I've heard of Rory. Rory Gallagher. Yes, Paulie?
2: Rory Gallagher, yes. He died at 47 years old in 1995. Pretty famous guy, though.
0: Yeah. And a lot of great musicians over there, including you two.
1: I didn't think this would be such a polarizing opinion.
0: That U2's not any good?
1: It doesn't make me a music snob to say I don't like U2, I think.
0: I think you have to at least be fair, you know, for the first decade of U2. I think you got to be fair to that, of their impact. They came onto the scene. They made noise in a variety of ways for a variety of causes. I thought they were pretty fascinating.
1: They feel like a band that you feel like you're supposed to like, but you don't really know.
0: No,
1: why.
0: No. That would be Radiohead.
1: Oh, well, don't get me started.
0: Yes. But there are songs of radio, like those are great musicians. But I would listen and I go, damn, maybe this is me. I can't quite get Tom York. Even though it's a great band. And I think Chris Martin of Coldplay said, without U2 and Radiohead, there'd be no Coldplay.
1: And the world would be a better place for it.
2: Some people would be happy with it.
0: I saw Coldplay in concert at Madison Square Garden. It was great. It was a great show.
2: Here it comes.
0: No, just a great show.
1: Uh-huh. The most interesting thing that's ever happened at a Coldplay concert was when that CEO was there with the HR lady.
0: Yes, Paulie.
2: Is there a band that you're embarrassed that you love? Not like, but love, any of us, where you're like, ooh, that's not going to go over well.
1: Spice Girls.
2: All right.
1: I'm not really embarrassed about that, though.
2: You should reconsider that.
0: No, I don't.
2: Like, Fritzy's taken a lot of heat for Hall & Oates because his love for Hall & Oates, but they were very good in a lot of hits.
0: Yes, Todd. Somebody, you love a band or love an artist, it's okay. But Dylan came at me, both barrels, and I just had to retaliate. That's all. So maybe I'm the music snob because I've gone to see all of these bands and artists. So maybe I'm the music snob. I admit that with Led Zeppelin. I don't think there's any other rock and roll band that comes close to Led Zeppelin. Now, that's not fair to Guns N' Roses or Metallica or, you know, run down the list. You know, the Stones are different. Now, the Stones are probably the greatest band of all time. I know the Beatles as a band, but I look at the Stones and what they did. The Beatles didn't play concerts. I mean, they were really session, you know, studio artists. And the Stones still doing it. They, you know, still put on a great show. You know, Keith and his sound. Charlie Watts, underrated sound, is the drummer. Ronnie in there as well. So, and then you throw in Mick. So I would say greatest band of all time would probably be the Rolling Stones. Yes, Marvin.
3: Is there any band or artist that you did not see where you're like, oh, maybe they died 10 years ago, 20 years ago?
0: No, the Beatles. I didn't get a chance to see them.
3: But they didn't really play concerts, though, anyway.
0: No, I didn't get to see Hendrix. I've been pretty fortunate to see just about anybody that I wanted. You know, I haven't seen Pearl Jam. And I'm like, why in the hell have I not seen Pearl Jam? Eddie Vedder, we could, you know, talk Cubs. I mean, you know, and they've certainly been around. I didn't get that opportunity. And, of course, Green Day. I haven't been able to see them in concert.
3: Limp Bizkit either.
0: I might have been around a Limp Bizkit concert. But I don't know. Like, maybe it was a group of bands there, and Limp Bizkit was on the billing. Yes, Todd?
4: Well, you got Britney Spears you worked into the repertoire.
0: I did see Britney Spears. Yes, I did see Britney. Adele. I want to see Adele. Love Adele. Yes, Paul.
2: I think we were on the West Coast at KLAC doing the show, and you went up to me and you said, hey, guess what I did last night? You told me the Britney Spears story. And I go, DP, you sure you want to say this one on the air?
0: Yes. You know? You can't say you don't like somebody unless you at least try it. And I went, and I thought that she put on a great show. Yes, Todd.
4: I think we asked you, who'd you go with, and what was your response that to that?
0: That was the problem. I went by myself. But I will say the beer lines, they weren't long at all. I was able to leave my seat, go, get a beer, come back. Same song still going on. Oh, Hit Me, Baby, One More Time. Yes, Paul.
2: Did people ask you to buy beer for them?
0: Yeah, they're just waiting there. Hey, excuse me. All right, let me take a break. More phone calls coming up. More riveting conversation like this. How about the most interesting game this weekend, then the least interesting game this weekend? And is there a most must-win game of the weekend already? Back after this. The wait is over. 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
17: More breezy winds are in store for this evening before becoming a little bit calmer during the overnight hours. Winds will shift to the north at 10 to 20 miles per hour with lows near 59 and mostly clear skies. There is a slight chance for an isolated thunderstorm, but otherwise we will remain quiet into tomorrow. From the Keloland Live Doppler HD Storm Center, I'm meteorologist Jalen Borson.
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19: Full name, Old Man Clemens.
20: Oh, I know. Ted Anybody Clemens, else know? You know why? 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
19: 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Roger's Ted old Clemens. Uncle.
20: 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Poop again!
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21: Do you guys remember, though, the old man from Big Daddy who was at the bar? 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

0: 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I had mentioned Rutgers athletic department is a mess, a financial mess. My source just sent me a text. Since moving to the Big Ten, Rutgers athletics is more than $500 million in debt. Congratulations.
1: Stat of the day, stat of the day, dap, dap, stat of the day, stat of the day. Here comes that
0: what?
1: Stat of the day.
0: Brought to you by Panini America, the official trading cards of the Dan Patrick Show. Yes, Todd?
2: That's a lot of sleepless scarlet nights for that athletic department. Frankie in Pittsburgh, what do you got?
0: Thank you, Todd. How about the most interesting game in the NFL, the least interesting game? That's the least interesting game in the NFL. Todd, I'll start with you. Most interesting.
2: Most interesting, Baker Mayfield and the Bucs against Joe Burrow and the Bengals. I think that needs a lot more attention. I think Buccaneers-Bengals is a lot of fun, and my worst would be the Cardinals going to SoFi to take on the Bolts.
0: All right. How about you, Dylan?
3: My most interesting is the Bills-Texans. Yep. The Texans have kind of had Josh Allen's number lately, and I think that's just going to be a good game. The least interesting, but also kind of interesting to me, is Jets-Titans, the toilet bowl of the week. I'm interested to see what Cam Ward and the Titans offense looks like, and I just love those kind of games.
0: Yeah, it was the Titans were underdogs, and now the Jets are getting 1.5. Marvin, most interesting, least interesting.
4: Most interesting for me, DP, the Dallas Cowboys against the New York Giants. Mm. I just want to see what the Giants look like with John Harbaugh at the helm now. And also, I want to see what Dallas's defense does going forward. And least interesting, oh, man, New Orleans at Detroit. I don't like that matchup. I like the Lions a lot, but the Saints, yeah.
0: I don't know. There's a lot of people on the Saints bandwagon.
4: Yeah, tell them to get off.
0: Paul?
5: Most interesting, Bills-Texans because of C.J. Stroud. He's got to clean it up fast. Least interesting, I don't think I can watch Dolphins-Raiders. I'm going to sit this one out.
0: I would say Dolphins-Raiders unless Mendoza was playing, and then I would say that that would be, you know, in probably my top five games. So I would say that's my least interesting. Most interesting, probably the Cowboys and the Giants. I think there's a lot of interesting storylines there. How about the most must-win game of the weekend? You can pick college or you can pick NFL. Most must-win game of the weekend. Todd?
2: I am going to go with the Ravens. They need to show what they are in that tough AFC North. I think they got to go into Indy and make a statement very early in the season.
0: Okay. Got a new head coach there, so not on the hot seat. Dylan, how about you?
3: I don't know if it's a must win, but it's a must show up game, and that's Michigan. Yeah. Michigan cannot lay an egg in this one.
0: Well, Bryce Underwood.
3: Bryce Underwood especially needs
0: to show up. Marvin, most must win game of the weekend.
4: Alabama, they got to win at Kentucky. They cannot lose this game. Kalen DeBoer, he will be on an even hotter seat than he's already on.
0: Paul.
5: In true definition of must win, Clemson must beat Georgia Southern. That is a real game. If they somehow lose, I don't think you make it through the week. I can't see any reason to.
0: You think if Clemson loses, Dabo Sweeney gets fired?
5: Ooh. I think the decision will be made. And I don't know what day it would happen, but the decision would be made.
0: Yes, Marvin.
4: Does Clemson need to win style points also?
0: Yes. I mean, I'd say win, but you know, you're favored by 3 touchdowns. Yes, Paulie.
5: They have to win by 1 this weekend. Let's start there.
0: Have you seen some of the memes, like the Michigan crosswalk?
5: Yeah.
0: Where it counts down to 10, 9, 8, 7, 6, 5, 4, 3, 2, 1, 0, and then it goes back to 1, putting 1 more second back on the clock. You got an update on the poll results there, Dylan?
3: I do, Dan.
0: Okay.
3: If the Rams and 49ers swapped travel strategies, the result of the game would be the same or the Rams win. 72% say the result would be the same.
0: Okay. All right. We'll have a new poll question coming up top of the hour. I will be in the confessional coming up. I'm sure it's going to be music related, U2 related. Maybe we put it on hold for the final hour of the program.
3: we're going to put our differences aside. Yeah. A ceasefire.
0: Yeah. How about a ceasefire here?
3: All right. Let's maybe we even agree on something in the final hour.
0: Yeah, you brought up, you know, Van Morrison, Pogues, you know, great artists.
3: Yeah.
0: Yeah.
3: The Wolf Tones.
0: Okay. Once again, just what, Todd?
2: I thought that song Zombie to this day was Someday, not Zombie.
0: Thank you, Todd. Hall of Famer, Hall of...
2: Zombie!
0: Go ahead, yeah.
2: Zombie!
0: Right. Yeah, go ahead. All right.
2: Take us to break.
0: No, go.
2: Someday, someday.
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14: This day in sports history. September 11th, 1985. Pete Rose recorded the 4,192nd hit of his major league career, passing Ty Cobb for the all-time lead. Rose recorded a single to left center field off San Diego pitcher Eric Snow in his first at-bat of the game to break the record. He went on to record 64 more hits, bringing his all-time record to 4,256 hits. And that's what happened. This day in sports history.
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0: throw into double coverage, that's your mistake. If I look back on his last five games, so that's at the end of the regular season, and then their playoff push. 7 touchdowns, 7 interceptions.
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2: The four guys that I think are like the premier quarterbacks in football, Allen, Mahomes, Burrow, Lamar, all four of those guys were like rocket ships. And I think those four guys fooled a lot of people into believing that like quarterback development is linear. Like, it doesn't always happen like that. Stafford's a good example of it, right? Things got more difficult for Drake in the playoffs. He turned the ball over a bunch. Yeah. Drake, I think, is still to some degree a big athlete playing quarterback, and he's learning to play quarterback in the NFL, and I think you saw some of that learning curve last night.
1: Broadcasting from the Man Cave, this is Dan Patrick.
0: Final hour this Friday. It's a Meat Friday. Gang's here. Paulie getting ready for Papston Perloff that comes up top of the hour on NBC Sports Now and Peacock. Big Day Ray, producer of the Gambling Podcast, among other chores that he does around here. He's sitting in the chair. Todd is here. He's got his helmet on.
3: My guardian cap.
0: Your guardian cap, because you were somehow saying that that is probably why Romeo Doubs dropped the ball the other night.
3: Yeah, he didn't hear footsteps. There was a problem with the peripheral vision due to these big guardian caps, which I'm glad are helping people's skulls, but that's why Doubs didn't catch that ball.
0: All right, so Todd is wearing that at least for the first segment of this final hour. We'll talk to Hall of Famer Steve Young. He'll join us coming up in about 20 minutes or so. Dylan, my good friend, in the back row. Up front, it's Marvin and Big Day Ray, yours truly, in the back room, guys. So we'll talk to Steve Young as his former team, the Niners, handled the Rams 27-7. A lot will be made, and probably too much, on the travel with the Rams' quick turnaround, a turn and burn, I think is the phrase, and the research that they did sending members of the Rams staff over there periodically, 15 staff members, and monitoring how they reacted to the time change, the jet lag. They looked sluggish last night, but I'm going to give the Niners a lot of credit for that. Myles Garrett, I was surprised. He was a no-show. He had as many tackles as I did last night, but he was going against Trent Williams. Give credit to Trent Williams. Trent Williams was unbelievable at age 38. He's been in the league 17 years. Here's Myles Garrett on

0: today, and Dylan doing double duty as a Danette, but also helping with the menu today.
1: We got wings and things, Dan. We got buffalo wings, garlic parm wings, lemon pepper Old Bay dry rub wings, barbecue wings, french fries, and jalapeno poppers.
0: Who has it better than we do?
2: Nobody.
0: Kyle Shanahan spoke about Brock Purdy's performance. He had 3 touchdown passes, 1 interception after the victory.
3: I thought Brock played so well. You know, he had one play. I know he wants to take back the interception of Lake, but he made some big-time plays, some big-time throws. The 99-yard drive, there were so many plays there that he had to take off schedule where there wasn't an answer, and he moved the chains with his legs. And I think he found, I want to say it was Debo on one. That was a big off schedule across the field. Oh, no, for the touchdown. So Brock was unbelievable today.
0: Yeah, and of course he would like to have that back. I don't know how he came up with that expression. When you throw an interception, what quarterback would say, "Nah, I'm good with that"? You would want to have that one back. He'd like to have that one back. All right, poll question for the final hour of the program.
1: I have a smattering of polls from my compatriot, Todd Fritz. You want a couple of those?
0: Are they going to skew negative?
4: I don't think so. I think they're kind of fun and silly on a Friday.
0: Okay.
4: Not negative.
0: I know, but I don't want to skew negative. No,
4: I don't think it's negative.
0: Meat Friday. All right, go ahead. Let me try, Dill.
1: I think they're largely positive.
0: Okay.
1: My biggest memory of the first NFL game in Australia is L. Duncan's outfit, the gloves in particular, Roger Goodell in a kangaroo costume, Michael Irvin's hairdo, or the pronunciation of Melbourne, although accurate as Melbourne.
0: Okay, Noah Eagle, I think, was driving people crazy with calling it Melbourne.
1: Melbourne.
0: Do you pronounce it the way the locals do if you're not a local? That would probably be my question. Yes, Dylan.
1: That's sort of an age-old dilemma. Like, is it less rude to try and say it the way it's intended or to just sort of say it how you would normally say it? I think that they might be divided on that. I think if you pronounce it properly, that's good.
0: I would just say Melbourne.
1: Yeah, I don't think anyone's going to come at you for saying Melbourne.
0: But Melbourne, you're not from there. And the game is not for the locals. The game is for national audience. So, unless, you know, Noah was giving us the local flavor there.
1: A little pizzazz.
0: Yeah. Todd was the one caught up on L. Duncan's gloves and outfit there.
4: Yes, it was just an interesting outfit. Look, she was wearing a tuxedo, but it was missing the left side and right side, and she had these black gloves on. I'm not sure what kind of statement that was, but it definitely caught my attention.
0: I think there was a few memes on Michael Irvin's hair that had to do with Dave Chappelle channeling Rick James. I think that was the feeling they had with Mike. Mike might have to embrace how old he is. Because I don't think he's doing that. We always want to turn back the hands of time. Like we did in Australia. Turning back.
4: Okay, or
0: turning, see what I did with that?
4: That was very clever by you.
0: Turning the hands of time forward or backwards. Yes, Todd.
4: But Michael Irvin, he is a very interesting analyst.
0: You would like to have that one back, wouldn't you?
4: Yes, I definitely would like to have that one
1: Todd
4: back.
1: Just threw a pick.
0: Yes, Marvin.
5: I called it before the show even started. Did I not say he was going to do something
0: yes.
5: to the tune of Super Freak?
0: Yes. And even when he did it before the show started, I didn't react to it, and he still ended up.
4: He's all right. That guy's all right with me.
0: No.
4: Yeah. Can't touch this. I don't know what that was.
6: Is this when I'm supposed to turn around? Is this my?
0: If you were Paul. Paul would be turning around and yelling at
4: Todd.
0: All right. We'll get some phone calls here. Obviously, the anniversary of 9/11. I didn't want to do the show without at least mentioning it was 25 years ago. I think we all know where we were on that date. I remember taking my kids out of school, trying to explain to them, and they were probably ages 4 through 9, and you're trying to explain, and you can't explain 9/11. And my brothers-in-law, both of them, New York City firefighters, we didn't get in touch with them until 11 o'clock that night because They were trying to get in.

0: to the city, get down to the World Trade Center. Then they spent the next 3 months there. You know, the number of people who got sick from the exposure of 9/11, thankfully, they're still alive, and they appear to be in pretty good health. I saw them last weekend, but there are a lot of people who have died just from inhaling whatever they inhaled that day. And my two brothers-in-law were, they called it the pile. They were at the pile for 3 months. And when they weren't working, they were going to funerals because you wanted, there were certain people that there weren't enough people to go to funerals for some of the fallen firefighters, policemen, and they would go to these funerals and just to kind of show the support there. But I mean, so much was involved in that. We're still processing that. I used to work in the World Trade Center, one World Trade Center. I was on the 18th floor, knew exactly the layout. When those planes hit, I knew exactly what that looked like on the ground floor. CNN studios used to be there. That's where I worked. I stayed at the Downtown Athletic Club when I first got to New York. And that's where they used to host the Heisman Trophy ceremony. That was demolished. My father-in-law's pizzeria was three blocks away, Big Al's Pizza. That got destroyed, or at least covered with so much debris. So there, it was just, and even now, and I'm going to go into the city tonight, and I'll probably try to go to the memorial this weekend. I know it'll be crowded, but just to go by, just, you know, reflection, remembrance there, because that it shows how resilient that city is. And even that area is, because you would think no one is going to move into that area. And they have kept building. And of course, they're moving back. They move back right away. New York is it's incredible how resilient it is. It withstands everything. Yes, Mark.
1: You think about those families that never found their loved ones.
0: Yeah.
1: I always think about those people that 25 years later, it's that hope, like, please walk through the door, but they've never been found.
0: But even, and I don't ask this question anymore, and it's not brought up of what my brothers-in-law saw in the pile, in the debris, body parts. They do not talk about it. Yeah, Dill.
2: Yeah, I think it's probably hard to wrap your head around if you weren't sort of boots on the ground there, what some of those people, the responders, firefighters saw.
0: Yeah. And you see the video documentary. I've been to the top, you know, the restaurant that was on the top of the World Trade Center. Is that Windows on the World?
2: Yeah.
0: So I was so well versed with that building, those buildings. And, from where I live in Connecticut, I could see the smoke from New York City. And even now, you know, you talk to somebody who knows somebody. I mean, it's, you know, that, I don't know, 6 degrees of separation. It's like, you know, 2 or 3 degrees of separation of somebody who knew somebody. Those people who came in that morning, those people who didn't come in the morning, who took the PATH train from Jersey, or you're late at work, and because you're late, you're alive. Or you got there early, and because of that, you didn't live. Or trying to get down the stairwell. Those who missed the flights that, you know, crashed in there. Seeing the firefighters go in, go up, that's heroic. Like, we run, they run too, we run away. So, first responders, police, firefighters. 25 years later, God bless you. Yeah, Marv.
1: And from the sports aspect, you think about Mike Piazza hitting that home run, the first game back.
0: Yeah.
1: And even the run the Yankees went on, even though they ended up losing in 7 games, just the fight and the resilience that you saw and everybody coming together. I think I mentioned this about the Knicks. New York had never been united around one team since the 2001 Yankees because it was just representing the city.
0: And you had President Bush walking out there as well, you know. And then, we we fought with how much do we talk about this? We're a diversion. I know what that our role is. It's to try to put a smile on your face or try to give you an outlet when you don't want to be deluged with all of this serious stuff that goes on in the world. And that was where we did some really good shows. Paulie did a wonderful job in kind of diagramming how we can make this work and hopefully be something that helps you through the day. Or maybe you think about something else, or maybe you smile about something. But, you know, those are challenging. But that's what we signed up for. Like COVID, same thing. I thought we did some of our best shows because we had to do some of our best shows. There's over 145,000 people diagnosed with something that stems from 9/11. That's the latest numbers here. Related illnesses from 9/11. We'll take a break here. I'll get to phone calls, but I did want to mention that it's still tough, man. 25 years, man. Let me take a break. We'll talk to Steve Young. And once again, we're supposed to be a diversion. We're supposed to help you through this. We'll do our best here in the final 45 minutes of the program. But Steve Young joins us next. DraftKings now live in all 50 states. 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

0: from the Kelloland Live Doppler Storm Center.
1: Winds are going to keep staying on the breezier side for this evening while shifting to the north and becoming a little bit lighter for tonight at 10 to 20 miles per hour. Our lows will be above average for this time of year near 59 degrees with mostly clear skies and a slight chance for an isolated thunderstorm. From the Kelloland Live Doppler HD Storm Center, I'm meteorologist Jalen Borsen.
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4: The Seahawks, yo, they got lucky. 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

0: couldn't help but try to count the number of Hall of Famers in that game last night. Because McCaffrey, Hall of Famer. Trent Williams, Hall of Famer. George Kittle, Hall of Famer-ish. Mike Evans, Hall of Famer. Trent Williams, Hall of Famer. Myles Garrett, Hall of Famer. Matthew Stafford, Hall of Famer. Devontae Adams, Hall of Famer. Maybe?
1: I say he's in.
0: You would say he's in, Ray?
1: For sure.
0: Devontae Adams, Hall of Famer.
1: If you look at his career, I would say he's in.
0: Okay. Speaking of Hall of Fame, Steve Young, three-time Super Bowl champ, former ESPN NFL analyst. What was your big takeaway from that game last night?
2: Oh, don't forget Fred Warner. He's probably in.
0: Oh. Bosa is not, but yeah, Fred definitely is in.
2: So last night, this morning, it was weird to see the sun coming up. Oh, wasn't that weird? The lighting,
0: yes.
2: It was a really weird feeling. And it had to be weird for them playing it. And especially the Rams had to be just like spinning. Whoever devised the idea of rolling in 16 hours early for the game, clearly, I mean, the Rams just looked, I don't know, like they'd done what they just did, right? Flew 16 hours and woke up and played at 8:30 in the morning. Like, but it was good. I mean, look, the 49ers, if healthy, right, that's the big caveat. But you just said it's probably five Hall of Famers on the 49ers, all older. And if they all are productive and healthy, they're going to be in the mix. And you could see that yesterday for sure.
0: I'm still trying to understand, you know, you athletes are creatures of habit. And this is something so foreign to you, no pun intended, where you're going 17 hours and then a quick turnaround. But the Rams said they did research on this, Steve.
2: Yeah, you could, you know, as athletes, you say like the patterns are so entrenched. And like, you know, you go look, you go 10 minutes longer in a halftime at the Super Bowl. We're like, you know, what are we going to do? Let alone what this was. And, the research, you know, look, whoever is the travel agent, health specialist, figured that one out. You could just look, you ask somebody, I was talking to someone yesterday that's from Australia, and like, I make that trip all the time. Like, you do not want to lay on a plane for 16 hours and land and play football. Like, you got to get acclimated. And you can say, wow, now the 49ers are going to be acclimated. I have to come back and acclimate again. And like, look, play the game. You go down there to play, like, get ready to play the game and then figure out what's next. And the 49ers spent the time to prepare to play that game. They did everything they could to get ready for that game. And then some other theory. That's one of those theories. That's like those woke theory, like some crazy health theory that's like, oh, now if you don't ever, let's not even go to sleep. Let's land and go straight to the game. Then they don't have to acclimate and we just go right. Like, that's almost what they did.
0: Trent Williams had an unbelievable night, considering Myles Garrett was basically a no-show. How valuable is that if you're Brock Purdy and you know Trent is going to take care of that guy and you don't have Aaron Donald to worry about?
2: Well, we said that, you know, four guys on the team that in today's game, quarterback, left tackle, pass rusher, and a corner, right? That's the bedrock of the team. And if you had to pick, you'd say, well, quarterback for sure. Like, if you can't go all the way, you don't have a quarterback. But the tackle is the next guy because it shuts down like so much. Like, your whole offense opens up. Everything about the offense is created because you're not under siege, and especially with the best players in the league. So Trent Williams, think about it. Christian McCaffrey and Trent Williams showed up, and you can say kind of out of nowhere for the 49ers. Two locks in the Hall of Fame just kind of like chose the 49ers, and it's just changed everything. The two of them have created incredible opportunity for the 49ers, and Trent Williams is, well, he's a Hall of Famer. He's a Hall of Famer, Hall of Famer. Like, he's probably the best. You can say he's the best tackle that ever played. And then you could get into, well, he's the best football player that ever played. Well, no, I don't know. You know, yeah, you could. I'd get in the middle of that mix. That's how good he is.
0: You would take him over Larry Allen, Anthony Munoz?
2: Yeah, I mean, he's just that. He's that dominant. I mean, you saw him a few times when they line up in motion. Like, Kyle, I think it's fun to see Kyle's head kind of thinking and ruminating. Thinking, like, I love when he's putting people in strange places and taking advantage of athleticism. There's a little bit of me, and I thought this a lot. Maybe you and I have talked about this, but, like, when you're 14 years old, you're going out for football, and you're 6'5", 240, 270, you're not going to play quarterback. But there are guys, Dan, who can rip the ball that were forced to play linemen because they the coach is like, you can't play quarterback at that size. One day I want a huge lineman to be able to give a chance to play quarterback, because I think Trent Williams is one of those guys that probably could drop back and rip the ball 40, 50 yards and not, you know, we don't even know it.
0: Talking to Steve Young, by the way, he ran a 4.8 at the combine.
2: Yeah, that's probably above average for the quarterbacks in the combine.
0: Yeah, yeah.
2: We have to see if he could throw it. I get, like, there's guys that could rip, offensive linemen that I played with could rip the ball. They go, because linemen don't want to touch the ball. They go out before practice, every practice. What are linemen doing? Warm up, throwing the ball. They want to throw the ball, touch the ball, because I never touch it. And you watch some of them throw, you're like, bro, you sure you didn't play some quarterbacks? Well, no, I was too big. They wouldn't let me play quarterback.
0: He's Steve Young, the Hall of Famer, joining us, Dan Patrick Show. Give me your biggest question for this season. Either team, player, coach. Is there an overriding one?
2: Yeah, I guess, you know, you always look for the domination. You're always looking for the team that's going to get into that, like the Chiefs have had that run. The Patriots had a huge run. Like, you always want to see who's that next team that's going to run like that. And it could be the Seahawks that could get into that kind of a run now that they did it last year. So I think the question is, who's going to become dominant? And can make that kind of run, and who's going to show up? Or maybe those days truly are over. I can say that you just got done with the Chiefs. Like, no, it's never going to be over. But you wonder about the parity and all the stuff they've been clamoring for all the years. Is it finally going to show up? And it's just going to trade paint all over the league, and there's no one that's going to dominate. That's to me is kind of fun to think about.
0: But everybody is kind of anointed the Rams. They're going to be Super Bowl champs, and they might be. And you even had people talking about maybe they could go undefeated.
2: The funny thing about football, it's such an emotional game because you have to ram into other, you know, it's like because you have to ram into each other, it changes the dynamic where the emotions really matter, how you prepare them kind of emotionally. And I think that's also because you play every 7 days, not every other day, every day like baseball. The media and the chatter matter in a way that gets into your psyche. So the Rams, who were really good, and then signed Myles Garrett, and now they're like, oh, they're going. No one's ever been better, and you know, this is amazing. But the locker room really hasn't. It's like they were good, but now everyone tells them you're great. It's July. You're like, you are amazing. You're like, really? Because I haven't even played a game yet. I haven't even warmed up, but I am great. And you're going to be one of the all-time great teams. Oh, that. And it does. You can't help it. Even the Ronnie Lotts and the guys that are just grind, like, it. You can't help but take in some of it. And then you get punched in the mouth, and we'll see how it goes. But that's fun. That's the fun part about football, is that the emotions can really change, and the expectations and the build every week. Now, what do you think is going to be written all week in L.A.? Yeah, this team's a bust.
0: No, I think it'll be, oh, this is a good loss for them. We get rid of the undefeated season possibility. Oh, we, you know, cut, you know, good. We're back down to earth now. Like,
2: and then lose another one. And that's like, this team's it can happen pretty fast. 5 years ago, I said many times that Patrick, Lamar, and Josh were just going to trade paint, taking Super Bowls for the next 10 years. And they really have, but then they, you know, the other two haven't gotten there, gotten close. Look, I think Josh Allen, because Lamar needs to come back and show me that he's healthy again. And if he's healthy again, and this offense, and remember, I've always said a thousand times, a sophisticated passer that Lamar Jackson could be, people can say, what are you talking about? He's great pass. Like, I'm talking about a sophisticated passing game around him and ask him to do kind of that settled, like highest level, in pocket passing game. If he could master that, no one could stop him. He'd be the first unstoppable football player in history. And so I keep waiting to see the full measure of that. We've seen a lot of it, but to see all of it. So I always have to say, boy, Lamar, man, if it all came back together, no one could stop him. But I got to see him healthy. And so without that, I'd say Josh.
0: Dan Orlovsky of the Mothership said, if Matthew Stafford were to win another Super Bowl, he could see him as a top five quarterback of all time.
2: Well, those are the kind of things that get you into a fight in the bar, right? So that's what's fun. And that's why you say it. I think he's a great player.
0: Wait, when's the last time you were in a fight? You're not in a bar. When have you been in a fight before?
2: Okay. It's funny you asked that, because the other day I'm coaching the girls' flag again, the high school, and it came up because it's like they're tough football players. All the girls are like, so how many fights you been in? You know, and I'm like, okay, I talked my way out of a lot of fights. Like, do we really want to fight? I mean, honestly, we really don't have much difference. And like, I got out of a lot of fights. Someone went after a buddy of mine when I was in seventh grade, and I, you know, it was really out of just pure emotion. I punched a kid and got in some trouble, but it wasn't even a fight. It was like it's almost a cheap shot. I was pissed at him.
0: That's not you.
2: I know. Look, life is about learning and growing, right? So mistakes are made, and then the key is, do you learn from your mistakes? You know? And so, you know, I pretty much talked my way out of a fight ever since.
0: What do you think?
2: I will say this, Dan. A lot of guys wanted to fight me on the field. A lot of guys.
0: Who?
2: And unfortunately for me, I had a lot of really large guys that had my back, and so, you know.
0: Wait, who wanted to fight you on the field and why?
2: Oh. How many like back in the day, I was the guy that was running around and making people kind of like, there's like, we play great defense and then you go do that. So the frustration, especially for middle linebackers who are running the defense, it's like they knew they played good defense. And then I'm running down the field for first down or touchdown, and they just inflamed them. And so, it would always be, you know, but I had a lot of good friends behind me on that one. So. No problem. If any cheap shot happened, anything. I mean, Harris Barton, Jesse Sapolo, Steve Wallace, these are guys, like, they keep an eye out, right? And if something happens where they pick the guy out, you know, and they stand over him and, you know, tell him, you know. So it was awesome. It was awesome to play quarterback for those guys.
0: It drives me crazy when a quarterback throws an interception and the analyst says, boy, he'd like to have that one back. Was there ever an interception, Steve, that you threw where you were like, no, I'm okay that I don't want to have that one back?
2: So that's what's amazing about playing quarterback, because as you let the ball go, not the tipped balls from linemen you don't really see coming, but a lot of times when you let – right when you're letting it go, you're going, oh. And then then you have to watch it. You know, if you want it back. When I first started playing, the great Sid Gilman was my coach. Remember that name? Sid
0: Gilman?
2: Ah, Steve, your thumb is done on a rubber band. You know, like, it's like, can't take it back. You know? And the thing that, look, whether there are great passes. Ones that I said, oh, that was beautiful, that maybe got tipped at the line of scrimmage, or the receiver didn't react like exactly the way that he should have, that you just say to yourself, bro, that was art. That was beauty. And I ended up having to chase that down and clean it up. Like, that's when you like, that's not right. Like, it's just that ball was perfect. And now I'm chasing Deion Sanders down the, I chased everyone down, Dan. I cleaned up my work. You know this. Fritzy knows this too. I cleaned up. I never let anybody go pick six on me.
0: You never had a pick six?
2: Not that I. I cleaned up my messes. I cleaned up. I chased down a lot of guys, and I tell you, so it was a badge of courage.
0: Yeah, but I don't want my starting quarterback chasing down a guy.
2: You don't want him throwing stupid picks either, right? Like, you know. So, but I cleaned up my messes, and when I see a quarterback start to clean up his mess and quit, you know, I'm furious. I feel like you're not doing your job. I chase down. That's how I could prove I was fast. Like, you don't there's no other way to prove you're fast unless you chase down someone with the ball. We got to find out how many career tackles I have. That's the real question.
0: Let me, Ray, can you find out how many tackles he's looking right now?
2: Or how many hits I had with the Dodgers? Either one. Find out which.
0: I have zero tackles for you.
2: Shut up. I know there's games that they probably don't keep the stat then. It's probably not a tackle because it's interception, maybe. No, figure that out with Elias Sports Bureau.
0: Oh, George Kittle had a tackle last night.
2: Who did?
0: George Kittle.
2: Yeah. So did he get credit for it?
0: Yes.
2: Well, then they didn't keep the stat. That's just ridiculous.
0: George Kittle.
2: Well, you know what? If I have no tackles, then I never threw an interception.
0: Steve.
2: All right.
0: George Kittle had more.
2: They're finished.
0: Do we have pick sixes for Steve? Did you get that, Todd?
3: According to ChatGPT, only four pick sixes by Steve, which would only be 3.7% of his interceptions returned for a touchdown.
2: That feels reasonable.
0: Wait, you just told me you never threw a pick six.
2: Well, I mean, I don't remember any.
0: How convenient of you, Steve. How convenient.
2: If there's three, how many did I have, Fritzy, in my whole career? I think I probably have 47 in my whole career for interceptions. What was it?
0: How many interceptions did Steve Young have? I like that you act like you don't know the stats. You know all your stats.
2: It might be 48.
0: I have you at 107 interceptions, Steve.
2: I knew that, but I just didn't. I didn't want it to come out. I was trying to.
0: I know what you're doing.
2: Change the narrative.
0: 107, and you'd like to have all 107 back, wouldn't you?
2: Well, I'll tell you, but I'm going to say 40 of them were beautiful.
0: Oh,
2: they were perfect.
0: So you did your job. They just did their job better.
2: They were perfect.
0: Okay.
2: But that's just life. That's, again, football is life. The great metaphor. Yeah, you throw a perfect ball. Something got screwed up. Go clean it up. And who did I blame? Myself. Because you got them. In the end, if the ball was in my hands and ended up in their hands, if you don't own it, then we're in deep trouble. So,
0: how about a round of applause for Steve Young with that being the ultimate team player?
3: Greatest ever.
0: Wow.
3: Class. Total class.
0: Nobody pats themselves on the back quite like Steve does.
2: He is something else, that kid.
0: Great to talk to you. Thanks for joining us as always.
2: You're great. Way to go.
0: Thank you, buddy. That is Steve Young, one of the best analysts in the business. Hall of Famer. Yes, Marvin.
4: Did he switch his golf stance? Is he back to like...
0: Oh, Hey, did you change your golf stance because of how bad you played in Tahoe?
2: What do you mean? What did we say? Middle of the pack. And you're like, and I'm like, it was the best I'd played. Like, I understand.
0: Okay.
2: Did I beat Larry the Cable? I beat Larry the Cable Guy? Yes.
0: Yes, you did.
2: Did I beat Barkley? Yes. Did I, like, it was a huge success.
0: But you can't brag about beating Larry the Cable Guy and Barkley. You finished 55th.
2: when you suck at golf, you do take what you can get.
0: But you said you were going to change, and then you were going to be...
2: Well, oh, yeah, that's right. If I didn't go, I was going to go lefty. You're right. So I did get... My wife did mention that to me after the thing. She goes, you promised that if you... It was the top half, right? It was I had been the top
0: yeah,
2: half.
0: Yeah.
2: And you got to go lefty. So we got left. We do have lefty clubs. We're on the project.
0: All right. Thank you for that update.
2: I really don't want to update this anymore. This is the last I want to talk about.
0: Until next year in Tahoe.
2: All right, boys.
0: Man, that's Steve Young. Quite a golf.
2: In the background. Anybody other cheap seat comments
0: about like, you?
2: Yeah, like, you know, what anyone else you want to remind me about anything else I screwed up in life? It's like,
0: you're the one
2: that fight. We talked about the
0: oh, you poor thing, man, you got it so tough. I don't know how you did it. You grew up in the mean streets of Greenwich. You go to BYU.
2: Bro, you know how tough it was to fight out of that town?
0: No, I don't.
2: How many guys have fought out of Greenwich, Connecticut before? Not a lot.
0: I don't think anybody had to fight out of Greenwich, Connecticut. Thank you, Steve.
2: See you, boys.
0: That's Steve Young, Hall of Famer. He, again, incredible golfer. He beat Charles Barkley and Larry the Cable Guy. We'll take a break. If you're watching, we're going out to the grilling area, RecTech, and it's wing time. We're back after this Dan Patrick Show.
5: More breezy winds are in store for this evening before becoming a little bit calmer during the overnight hours. Winds will
6: Kevin Harlan here from Westwood One. 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
8: Welcome in to Hartford, South Dakota. 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Some high school football coming at you right here on KWSN. It is the third-ranked West Central Trojans hosting the number one-ranked Sioux Falls Christian Chargers here in a top-five battle of 11A teams. 11A teams here in Hartford as this is our first 11A game of the season here, and glad to be with you here from West Central High School. My name is Cy Evanuk, new play-by-play voice for Sioux Falls area high school sports, and pleasure to be with you here tonight. Here from Hartford. Again, top five battle, number three West Central hosting number one Sioux Falls Christian, top five battle of 11A teams. And we're proud to bring the action right to you here on KWSN. 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
8: 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As we'll give you a little preview here between these two teams, we'll start with the third-ranked West Central Trojans here in Class 11A coming into Week 3. Coming into Week 3 of tonight's matchup with a 2-0 record. Starting off with a Week 1 win against Dakota Valley by a 37-0 score as they blank Dakota Valley at home in Week 1 again by a 37-0 final. And then in Week 2 on the road, the Trojans head up to Milbank and they completely throttle the Milbank Bulldogs by a 56-6 final. And that's how the Trojans entered tonight's matchup with a 2-0 record. And now we will head over to a little preview for the Sioux Falls Christian Chargers as they're currently the number one ranked team in Class 11A as this is our first 11A matchup of the season here on KWSN. Sioux Falls Christian heading into tonight's matchup with a 2-0 record as well as they started off with a top five clash and a rematch of the past two 11A state title games between Sioux Falls Christian and Lennox. Lennox currently ranked fourth in 11A right now. And on the road in Lennox, Sioux Falls Christian picking up an impressive Week 1 victory by a 38-20 final over Lennox. Again, a huge, huge victory there for the Chargers to start off the year. Again, that was the past two 11A state championship games. And Sioux Falls Christian takes an all-important Week 1 victory by a 38-20 final. And Week 2, Sioux Falls Christian in their home opener absolutely crushing and blanking Custer by a 61-0 final. So again, the Chargers improving to 2-0 on the year in Week 2 in their home opener with a 61-0 victory over Custer. So that's how the Chargers enter tonight's matchup with a 2-0 record. And the Chargers enter tonight's matchup with a 2-0 record as does West Central. And again, this is a battle of top five teams in 11A. West Central ranked number three, hosting number one Sioux Falls Christian, as it looks like we are about ready for the national anthem and a little moment of silence for 9/11, as today is the 25th anniversary for 9/11, and they're going to do a little ceremony here quick from West Central High School to honor all the people that were fallen there in 9/11. So we'll go ahead and take a 3-minute break and be back for the rest of the pregame show and kickoff right here from West Central, as it's the Trojans and the Chargers right here in Hartford. 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
8: As we welcome you back to Hartford, South Dakota, color guard just about to make their way off the field as they're playing I'm Proud to Be an American over the speakers here at West Central. Very fitting here on the 25th

0: National Weather Service in Sioux Falls has issued a severe thunderstorm warning for Lincoln County in southwestern Minnesota, Brookings County in east central South Dakota, northeastern Lake County in east central South Dakota, northwestern Moody County in east central South Dakota, until 7:45 p.m. At 6:54 p.m., a severe thunderstorm was located over Brookings, moving northeast at 50 miles an hour. Hazard, 60 miles an hour wind gusts and half-dollar size hail. Source, radar indicated. Impact, hail damage to vehicles is expected. Expect wind damage to roofs, siding, and trees. This severe thunderstorm will be near Brookings and Volga around 6:55 p.m. Aurora around 7 p.m. White around 7:10 p.m. Other locations impacted by the severe thunderstorm include Bushnell. Seek shelter inside a well-built structure and stay away from windows. The storm is capable of producing damaging winds and large hail. Repeating, a severe thunderstorm warning has been issued until 7:45 p.m. for the following counties in South Dakota, Lake, Moody and Brookings, and Lincoln, Minnesota.
1: Folks, sticking with us here through that weather announcement there. We got some weather rolling into the Sioux Falls metro area, and I'm even looking off to my west here, and it looks like there's some storms rolling in, a little bit of rain, some angry-looking clouds heading our way. Hopefully the weather doesn't impact us too much here in Hartford tonight for this top five 11A battle. It's number three, West Central hosts number one-ranked Sioux Falls Christian. Again, top five battle in 11A, as this is our first 11A matchup of the season here on KWSN. My name is Cy Evanuk. Appreciate you joining us here tonight on the broadcast. Hope you got your favorite beverage and snacks ready to go, because it's going to be a good one here tonight as they are introducing the offensive starters right now for the West Central Trojans. So we will do the same. West Central offense looks like this here tonight, and we'll start with the offensive line. Offensive linemen, Cash Gary, Braxton Huber, Bennett Seaton, Gavin Reef, and Oscar Anderson. So the offensive line for West Central tonight, starting Cash Gary, Braxton Huber, Bennett Seaton, Gavin Reef, Oscar Anderson, and that is the offensive line starters for the West Central Trojans here tonight. The wide receiver core looks like this: Bosch Knight, Dylan Betcher, and Keenan Hackett. So wide receivers for West Central tonight: Bosch Knight, Dylan Betcher, and Keenan Hackett. Tight end, Tanner Wagner. Running back, Chase Stromer. And starting quarterback for the Trojans here tonight is Beckett Everson. And now we will go to the defensive starters this evening for the number one ranked Sioux Falls Christian Chargers in Class 11A. And those defensive starters for the Chargers look like this: number one, Jude Preens. Number two, Cooper Strand. Number three, Darian Smith. Number nine, Braden Ayukes. Number 20, Brady Bile. Number 24, Caleb Jones. Number 31, Jackson Overman. Number 45, Jason Konez. And number 51, Maddox Munson. So once again, the defensive starters here for the number one ranked Sioux Falls Christian Chargers in Class 11A. Number one, Jude Preens. Number two, Cooper Strand. Number three, Darian Smith. Number nine, Braden Ayukes. Number 20, Brady Bile. Number 24, Caleb Jones. Number 31, Jackson Overman. Number 45, Jason Konez. And number 51, Maddox Munson. And those are the starters, defensive starters, for the Sioux Falls Christian Chargers. A fresh 12 minutes around the clock here from Jim Utech Stadium here in Hartford, South Dakota, here on the campus of West Central High School. And I'm not wondering if the officials are already looking at these clouds that are rolling in, as they're talking with West Central head coach right now. West Central head coach Matt Thorson And looks like Sioux Falls Christian head coach Jared Smith is walking across the field now as well, going to the Trojan sideline closest to me here on top of the grandstands here at Jim Utech Stadium in Hartford, South Dakota, on the campus of West Central High School. And man, those clouds are just rolling in on quickly. More and more by the moment. All right, so we just got an update here from the public address announcer here at West Central High School here at Jim Utech Stadium. 12 minutes are on the clock, but they are asking everyone here in the stadium, asking all the spectators to clear the stands and head back to their vehicles, as we will have a half hour delay here in the start of kickoff between West Central and Sioux Falls Christian. So this top five battle of 11A teams will have to wait a little while longer, as again, just over the speakers here from the public address announcer here at Jim Utech Stadium in Hartford, South Dakota, on the campus of West Central High School. They are asking all spectators from both teams to clear the stands and head back to their vehicles, as currently it is a half hour delay in the start of our kickoff time here in Hartford, South Dakota. So originally we were on track here for a 7 p.m. start, but the storm rolling in, the weather here affecting the Sioux Falls metro area is saying otherwise. So a half hour delay here for this top five 11A battle between number three ranked West Central and number one Sioux Falls Christian. So we'll go ahead and send it back to the studios for a commercial break. We'll see what we can do here for the next half hour in terms of programming, but we will definitely be back here for this top five 11A battle on the gridiron, as you're listening to high school football on Fox Sports 98.1 and AM 1230, KWSN and KWSN.com.
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